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5: My most recent marriage was a disaster. 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
8: And you remember Lord's famous line about gun control, more or less.
5: Yes. 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
8: And the announcer for the Super Friends, dead on too, by the way. 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
9: Yeah, he was the guy who was after Ted Knight. 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
8: Right.
9: Meanwhile, back at the Hall of Justice, Jackie and Sarah and Monroe get ready. 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Chop, chop.
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14: Good evening, ladies and gentlemen, and welcome to the club. I'm your host, Nick Wayne. Tonight, we're going to do a little tribute to the ballsiest broad in the business. Of course, I'm talking about Madonna. What will she think of next?

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4: Good morning.
3: Thanks very much for joining us. We have a bunch of we had a bunch of great guests this morning. A couple of them hanging with us right now include Doug Stanhope, former host of The Man Show, a man associated with such quality programs as Girls Gone Wild, a man who's had his picture taken by armed officers of the law. He is, am I correct in saying that?
5: Probably. Maybe secretly. I'm sure I'm on some file somewhere for stuff I've written on my website.
4: Oh, yeah.
3: Alonzo Bowden, the winner of Last Comic Standing, one of the best stand-up comedians in America. But they're both hanging here with us. Now, Doug, before the break, I asked, any particular romance with alcohol these days? Or
5: Yeah, no, I still drink, but again, it's strictly medicinal because it's easy to get. I don't do as many drugs as I used to just because physically, I mean, do you ever get to a point where you're like, I'm in too bad a shape to get really screwed up? I mean, I wish they could combine if there was a Xanax acid combination where it wasn't that, where you just made you mellow, but you still get all the good visuals and the head trip from it, but it wasn't such a bad body high where if the trip turned bad, you just wake up and, oh, it's just a drug. Go back to bed.
4: You've thought about this a little too much, I think.
5: Yeah. I do feel better when I do more drugs and drink less. I'm sorry. I'm just one of those guys. I've done drugs for 20 years and never really had a bad day that was, socially. I do drugs 10 or 12 times a year. If you only drank 10 or 12 times a year, your friends wouldn't invite you out drinking because you're kind of a buzzkill, right?
0: You're a bummer.
5: Was it an $18 million ecstasy bust?
6: Something like that.
5: Yeah. And you read those stories and you go, is that all we're about as a society now, is money? What, like, to you, the casual guy on the street, what is $18 million worth? Why don't you headline those stories by how much fun you've taken away from us? 18.1 million hours of sheer joy have been seized at customs and incinerated in front of the weeping eye of the working man, so he might not miss another day of production.
0: The worker.
5: If you want to win the war on drugs, you have to attack the source of the drug problem.
4: Mm-hmm.
5: And the source of the drug problem is whoever made life this absolutely dull and predictable anymore. That you want to eat poison to get away from it. You want to arrest someone. Arrest TGI, I can't say a brand name, Ashton Kutcher, Vin Diesel, PT Cruisers as sports cars. Whoever made the 5-day work week where 5 of your days have to suck to get two good ones back. 5 suck for, I don't know if you gamble, but those are bad odds right there. Even a terrible Indian casino that's hell-bent on revenge against the white man still gives you like 83% return on your slot machines. You're getting 2 out of 7 building things you can't afford for people you hate.
3: Doug Stanhope's our guest, the good time comedy.
4: Oh, yeah.
3: Now, Alonzo Bowden is here with us. Alonzo, did you work in a factory at one point?
6: I did. I worked at Lockheed. I built the first stealth fighters, the ones we used in the first Gulf War,
4: mm-hmm.
6: you know, back in...
5: You should do a show like Bill Engvall, where you pimp my Iraqi Air Force.
6: I could do that.
3: After building them, did you ever get the flying one?
6: No, because it's a single passenger. They wouldn't let us up and they wouldn't let me borrow one.
4: No, yeah. I guess
6: And
4: not.
6: Don't think I didn't ask.
4: Uh-huh.
6: What does this baby do? And they said, you'll never know.
4: Uh-huh.
6: Just keep turning the wrench. But it was fun. I did get to do one of those dogfighter things where you go up in the plane and like they have a pilot behind you and he flies the plane till they get you out over the water and then he literally turns it over to you and you do a mock dogfight with another plane.
4: Really?
6: And the amazing thing about it was a lot of fun, but I was just thinking they did this with real bullets.
4: Yeah.
6: It's just, I mean, mind-boggling when you're chasing another plane and he's chasing you and they give you this whole like hour orientation and blah blah blah and I happen to go up. My guy was a Vietnam fighter pilot, and as we're going to the plane, he said, forget all that. Just keep your eye on the other plane. Keep shooting. You know, because they tell you, like, orientation and how you can get lost and you don't want to get airsick. Mm-hmm. Don't they? He's like, you just keep your eye on the other plane. He said, the moment you lose sight of the other plane, you're dead.
4: Oh.
6: But it was like, so you did this for real. You know, I'm just playing here. And I'm just hoping he doesn't have a flashback and have a real gun. Because you never know. Mm-hmm. You know, you never know. They experimented with a few chemicals back in Vietnam. Yeah. But that was a lot of fun. But
5: they give fighter pilots and bomber pilots, they give them methamphetamine.

0: just unbelievably hot divorced women. It's going to be on the show, A Current Affair. And they had a custom G-string designer there who designed, she had a $16,000 diamond G-string. Just so you know what level of ex-wife we're playing with here, you know.
1: Wow.
0: $16,000 diamond G-string. And they also had these candy G-strings. And she said, do you want to try one? And I said, well, I'm not going to just try it. You know, someone has to put it on. And they had one of the girls, Angela, this beautiful Puerto Rican model actress, just goes in the back, puts it on, comes back and says, have a taste. And I said, you know, television is all right. You know, I've done a lot of things in my life, but this TV gig, I'm going to run with this one. So, yeah.
2: Diabetes be damned. I'm going in.
0: I'm going for it. I don't care.
3: Wow.
0: The Ex-Wives Club, it was really fun to just hang out and, you know, just to be around women like that. And it was one of those situations like you were talking about, Doug. These are not, like, when you think ex-wife, this is not the visual that comes to mind. You start thinking, like, who divorced you? Like, what? Wow, what did he get to follow you up? If he replaced you, how well is he doing
4: right
0: now?
4: I know what he got, Alonzo.
3: Mm-hmm.
4: He got quiet. Yep. Right, Chick?
3: That's what it is.
2: Yeah.
5: Peace. Can't sell quiet in the store.
4: Yeah, nope. Money can't buy that.
5: Nope.
4: Here, take all my stuff because I... Oh, wait, what does that sound?
0: And just, you don't have to get married to get that. I had a girl who's a talker, and it's amazing. Chrissy, what is with women and stories? Why can't y'all just tell the story? Why do I have to get the backstory and then an introduction to every character in the story?
1: Because it helps you appreciate
0: how
1: the story
0: relate. No, I'm lost by then. I'm so done with it. Well, let me tell you how work was today. First of all, in 1982, when I applied for the job.
2: Or when they reference other stories that you weren't really listening to.
0: Yeah.
2: Betty's the one I told you about before, the one that had the the adopted kid, and you're like, oh yeah.
3: Oh yeah.
2: You don't even remember, do you? Oh yeah.
0: And the story somehow always leads to something you did wrong.
3: Uh-huh.
0: That's ultimately the point of every story is, now we'll get to the part where you were wrong.
4: Isn't that the title of your autobiography, Christy?
1: You were wrong.
4: You did it wrong.
1: No.
5: You did it the wrong way.
2: Do you wonder why they only give Christy 5 seconds for the weather?
0: Well, Christy told a weather story once.
3: Uh-huh.
1: Yeah. Not talking
0: anymore. This is why men love golf. If you watch golf, what is the first thing they tell you?
3: Shh.
5: Yep.
0: We get to be quiet and swing clubs. How male is that?
3: Uh-huh.
0: That's a beautiful thing.
1: Also, I love golf, though.
4: Now they make you turn your cell phone off on the course. That's a good thing.
1: Yeah.
3: Yeah.
4: I was at a band concert last night. The band director comes out and he goes, ladies and gentlemen, please turn off your cell phones.
3: Mm-hmm.
4: Gets kind of, everyone does. Then he turns around to the band, which of course are all students, and he goes, class, students, please turn off your cell phones.
3: Wow. Yeah.
0: See, I don't say that at my shows because I figure anytime you're lucky enough to get a signal, jump on it. That's why, if you got a signal, I'm not getting in the way. You make that call. Enjoy yourself.
1: I have a real quick parenting dilemma. My daughter woke me up at 2:30 this morning.
3: Boy. What?
1: She lost a tooth overnight.
3: Uh-huh.
1: But we think she swallowed it. Is that a problem?
4: Well, the tooth fairy still has to come across.
3: You got to throw the quarter in the toilet,
2: it's the call you get tonight that's going to be the problem.
4: Yeah, Bob. This is
1: not going to hurt. Look, there's her to swallow a tooth.
4: There's no habeas corpus for her.
2: I don't know. How old is she?
4: You don't have to have
2: a
4: body.
2: Oh, all right.
5: Do you have a colander?
4: No.
5: A colander?
1: We don't have to get the tooth out for the tooth fairy to come, do we?
3: I think you have to prove it.
4: Wow, you are hardcore.
5: Oh, yeah. Man. You're going to have a great weekend.
3: You go into a bank and say you want $50, you got to give them a check.
5: That's right.
1: Oh, boy.
4: Now, let me ask you this, Miss Lee. What does the tooth fairy pay at your house?
1: A dollar.
3: A dollar?
5: A dollar.
3: Oh, my God.
4: A dollar.
1: Hey, I think that's a lot.
4: All the gigs you've been doing, the tooth fairy can only cough off a buck?
1: Mm-hmm. Hey, I'm not teaching her to want more and more and more.
4: No, she'll learn that.
0: Then when do they learn it? When do they learn it? If mom's not, because at some point, believe me, by the time they get to me, more is a very popular word.
3: Wow. Well, I hope she didn't swallow it.
1: Okay. I really think she did. I looked everywhere.
3: Yeah.
1: I did.
3: Apparently, you didn't look everywhere.
1: Well.
2: Mm-hmm. Well, how hard did you hit her?

0: Could have flown all the way under the fridge.
1: There we go. That's Doug, my story, Your Honor. Her tooth
2: Doug,
1: was gonna come out anyway.
2: I'd like to be the first to contribute to the fund to have you sterilized.
0: I already did.
2: Bob,
0: no, I was cut. Did? I was cut before I bred.
2: Thank God.
0: I actually tried to get him to take 2 inches up to tuck right there. Use that skin for something you can use it for. Make some eyelids for burn victims. This is swinging
2: phone.
0: Way too low.
2: Answer the phone.
3: Morning, Bob and Tom.
4: Following events take place now.
2: It's Jack Bauer.
5: Hey, Jack Bauer.
2: Hey, Jack.
5: Christy.
6: Yes.
5: I'm coming in to get the tooth.
6: Good luck.
5: Get everybody out of the house.
6: Good luck finding
2: that. Jack, you've got great cell phone reception.
3: Today he does.
5: Damn it.
2: Oh, thanks, geez. Jack. We're taking a break. Coming right back. This is the Bob and Tom Show.
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2: With the Haywood Banks, who was our guest in the studio, Haywood has his guitar. And Haywood, do you have something new?
13: Well, we'll see. It could be a work in progress.
2: Oh, okay.
13: Like I've never played this front part before. So
3: really? Oh, okay.
13: So it's something totally different.
3: I can't wait.
2: Oh, good. Okay.
13: Well, one day the cartoon animals reverted to their natural state, and all the kids agree it was a sight to see when they peeled off the paper and they all ran free. On the day the cartoon animals reverted to their natural work, they threw off their anthropomorphic ways and totally went berserk. And it was Smokey the Bear choking on a camper. Smokey the Bear choking on a camper. Smokey the Bear choking on a camper. Bambi's on the turnpike riding on a fender. oh, Mickey, that dirty little rat got a mouth full of cheese and his head in a trap. Donald's in a Chinese restaurant booth with a ginger glaze and no sailor suit. And it was Smokey the Bear choking on a camper. Smokey the Bear choking on a camper. Smokey

0: Bullwinkle's. Uh-oh, that's why I ran out.
1: Oh,
0: Bullwinkle's in the woods, far away from here, with a radio collar and a tag on his ear. Smokey the Bear choking on a camper. Smokey the Bear choking on a camper. Smokey the Bear choking on a camper. Bambi's on the turnpike riding on a fender.
2: You better write that Bullwinkle part down
0: before you like
1: forget it.
3: Just made that part up, huh?
2: Oh, yeah.
0: My.
3: Well, play the part you screwed up again. I missed that.
0: Oh, good. We're doing it. It's splicing time again.
1: You're going to weave me.
3: And where's the part you got lost? Do that again. Seriously.
0: What part did I get lost?
3: Well, you got lost everywhere. But
4: you started singing
3: in a different key.
0: Right. Oh, Mickey, that dirty little rat got a mouth full of cheese and his head in a trap. Donald's in the Chinese restaurant booth.
3: Yeah, start there. Do that again.
0: Okay. Donald's in a Chinese restaurant booth with a ginger glaze and no sailor suit. Oh, Smokey the Bear choking on a camper. Smokey the

0: Rocky. Rocky's just a roadkill. 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Only flying being done by Dean Bain. Rocky's just a roadkill. Squirrel surprise. Only flying being done by flies. Bullwinkle's in the woods, you far away.
1: You're doing the wrong chord now there. Start with the Rocky thing and get the right chord at the end.
0: Rocky's just a roadkill. Squirrel surprise. Only flying being done by flies. Rocky's in the woods, far away from here. Bullwinkle's in the woods, far away from here, with a radio collar and a tag in his ear. Oh, Smokey the Bear choking on a camper. Smokey the Bear choking on a camper. Smokey the Bear choking on a camper. Bambi's on the turnpike riding on a fender.
2: Wow.
1: The genius of Haywood Banks.
3: Slimy yet satisfying.
4: They put the F in professional.
5: There is a place. A terrible place.

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1: They never come out.
0: There's 10 sets of keys. Going back to 63. There's devices in there for yanking out hair. It's the bottom of a woman's purse. There's a bag of sweet tarts. There's dried up pens. There's a human heart from an ex-boyfriend.

0: Lovely ending on that.
1: Wow, wow. Stay with us.
2: Bob and Tom. 24/7.
3: Oh, yeah. Yeah.
4: You just ruined it.
1: Welcome back to the Bob and Tom Show.
4: Hello.
1: And we are going to meet a beautiful young lady right now. And she is right next to Christy. Her name is April Macy.
3: Oh.
4: Hello, April.
3: Hello, everybody.
4: How are you?
1: Ordinarily, when we have someone as incredibly good looking as you, we'd get right to it.
3: Mm-hmm. Oh, you're signing up for
1: however,
3: Teacher's Pet.
1: However, we're not going to do that.
5: Some news off
1: during the break, we were having an off-air
5: so
1: chat.
5: Exciting.
1: We had a technical problem this morning. Ordinarily, in our green room, we have lots of food. And you probably noticed all we had this morning was what, water, coffee, and maybe some iced tea.
4: Yeah,
1: the food spread is missing today.
5: We're known for our food in our green.
6: We don't know where our food guy is.
1: So anyway, so we're sending someone out to get some food. And in the course of things, they're making several stops, one of which is McDonald's. You want to sing the
5: jingle? Your kind of place. French fries in your face. Cheeseburgers in your face.
1: In any event, we have made a remedy to this situation, and we are gathering some food for the masses.
4: Thought we learned something.
1: Christy said, and we have some audio.
5: Christy, of course, is long been the
1: health food
4: purveyor of styrofoam.
6: Pretty well.
5: She's the foundation.
3: You don't eat McDonald's?
5: People look at her and they.
1: Christy likes to eat organic really well.
4: Yeah. It's flaxseed.
1: I'm getting
5: your breakfast cereal.
4: Fish oil.
5: Breakfast cereal.
6: Usually it's pumpkin seed with flax.
4: Yum. Mm. Hello.
5: I bet that comes
4: with a prize in it, doesn't it?
6: It's a granola thing.
5: Yeah.
6: It's good.
1: We have kind of an array of taste in this room. I would say Bob and Chick are on the right.
4: Carnivore side.
3: Yeah.
5: I like
1: And then
4: absolutely.
1: I'm leaning more and more toward Christy. I try to really watch what I eat. But Christy
6: all organic.
4: What? You're going to eat? Oh, never mind.
1: Christy's completely fanatical.
4: Tom's eating Christy.
6: Tom is not eating.
5: These are the kind of things that come out.
4: Is that what you're leaning toward?
1: Low carb, low cal.
4: I see.
5: It wouldn't be out of character for you to keep some relationship secrets. That's all I'm saying.
1: Now,
4: hello.
1: Having established this for you, April, so you're aware of the situation.
4: Yes.
1: Suddenly, during this little conversation, I know someone's ordering a bagel, someone's ordering a tea, and then Christy chimes in with a. And then you said, Christy.
6: I don't know what has happened.
1: Just no, don't excuse. What did you say?
4: What did you say?
6: I have had a double cheeseburger from McDonald's every day for a week.
1: Now
3: they're delicious.
1: Oh, I know they're delicious.
3: So good.
5: Delicious, but they're.
7: This is delicious.
4: No.
5: That's right. They are delicious.
1: Chick and I have a theory on why.
6: They're plain.
1: Can you play the music?
6: I do eat them plain. Nothing on them.
1: Are we preggers again?
6: No.
5: Christy's pregnant.
4: Wow.
6: No, I'm not.
4: Oh.
5: That's what I heard.
4: Uh-huh. Here come the phone calls. And you always announce that on a Friday because that gives her a whole weekend of phone calls.
5: No.
4: Gets to talk to the family.
1: Oh, not pregnant,
4: sorry.
1: Are you? Sorry.
4: No, she's
6: that
4: not.
6: That means what? You're the new dad? What? What did we
5: talk
6: about?
5: Yes.
4: Whoa, hey. Wow. Tom's eating Christy.
7: This is delicious.
1: My stellar track record continues.
6: Yes.
4: Wow.
6: Pregnate everybody in the building?
5: They
6: what is
5: call
6: your deal?
5: Him the fertile turtle.
4: That's right.
5: He's working his way around the building.
6: No, oh, I am not
1: we're proud of you, Christy.
6: I'm not pregnant. I'm just nuts.
1: Enjoying yourself.
4: No, that's enjoying life.
1: Enjoying
4: right
1: yourself
4: there.
1: With a nice cheeseburger.
6: I have no idea what's going on.
4: That is a wonderful thing.
3: It started, happiness. That's
6: it
3: what's
6: started
3: going on.
6: With a
5: that's
6: bite.
5: Not any cheeseburger. That's
6: it started
5: a
6: with
5: double.
6: A bite of my daughter's Happy Meal cheeseburger about a week ago.
4: That'll do it.
6: And then I had one little single cheeseburger. And then I'm like,
5: Obama, President Obama needs to get on this. All McDonald's should be open 24 hours a day, serving everything.
4: Yes.
6: Yeah, why can't we have one
4: should be
6: that
4: part of the new
6: breakfast.
4: Health
5: plan. Exactly right.
4: He can pass it there.
5: Oh, you got gallstones? Here, have a cheeseburger.
4: Uh-huh.
5: That'll help.
1: In any event, congratulations on loosening up a little bit.
4: Way
1: Christy.
4: To go, Christy.
6: I don't know how long it'll last.
5: Now, wait, do you eat the whole thing?
6: Yeah.
5: Are you kidding me?
6: Well, I do. If there's
4: with
6: extra
4: fries?
6: Bun, I take the bun.
4: With fries?
6: No.
3: Christy, no fries?
4: No, sacrilege.
5: Christy's the girl who can make a Kit Kat last 4 days.
6: Yeah, uh-huh. I don't eat the fries, just
1: so in
6: the
1: other
6: burger.
1: Words, the challenge is today the cheeseburger, tomorrow the fries. Well, those are irresistible.
6: I am not pregnant.
5: How much,
6: now
5: let me
6: I
5: ask you something, Christy. Let
6: nuts.
5: Me ask you something. I'm going to put this out there. How much weight are you willing to gain for the show?
6: None.
5: Oh, come on.
6: No.
4: Want to make your boobies bigger?
3: I'll fat up like a champ for the show. I will eat my
4: right.
3: face off.
4: Uh-huh. There you go.
1: can you do sports?
4: Can you go lower?
3: I can.
1: Do you know anything about sports? We've been looking.
5: Hey, I'm right here.
1: Oh, sorry.
5: Hold on I got a second. Headphones on. I can't
1: see
5: you.
1: I couldn't see you.
4: Bob and Tom show.
8: I'm on its Donnie Biker.
4: Hey, Donnie.
8: Hey, Christy, how about I throw in a little pork and we call it a three-way?
9: Yeah. Oh, God, baby. The McRib is back.
8: I know. Thanks, Chick. I'm going to use that. You'll have a $90 pork habit by next Friday, baby.
4: Look out.
8: God, you'll be a pork junkie. I got to go.
4: All right, okay, bye.
1: Thank you, Donnie.
6: If I go anywhere today and someone asks me if I'm pregnant with your baby, I'm going to kill you.
1: That's all right. Kill me. Kill them. They're wrong. It's fun. It's not my baby.
4: Carry it. Have fun this weekend. Charge stuff to Tom.
5: You see what he did there?
6: Uh-huh.
5: Did you see what he did there? It's not my baby.
6: No.
5: Still perpetuating you're pregnant.
1: Thus reinforcing the pregnancy deal.
6: I am not pregnant.
3: Fun little ultrasound of a little baby holding a hamburger.
4: Yeah.
3: Adorable.
1: I will tell you something.
4: Tom's gold card.
1: Yeah, I have a beautiful 2-year-old daughter. And she calls them, I don't dwell on this, but she's very sweet. And she calls them freshes.
4: What's fresh?
1: French fries.
4: Oh, okay.
1: She can't say that because she's so little, and she says freshes.
4: Freshes.
1: But I will tell you this.
5: She should be able to speak.
1: Well, she can
4: by
1: speak
4: now.
1: Pretty
5: consider
1: well.
5: Consider who her mom and dad are, you think.
1: But it's very cute. But I'm telling you this. McDonald's French fries, that is the one food item that a mother and a father will steal from a 2-year-old.
4: That's very true.
5: Oh, sure.
1: Her name is Sally. I go, oh, look, Sally, there's a big dog at the side of the road.
5: It's a baby wolf.
1: They are so good.
5: Where?
4: Yes, they are.
1: Christy, we've got to get you on the fries.
6: Well, I mean, it's not like I don't. I mean, I've had fries.
1: Oh, so you have one or two?
4: No, it's coming out.
6: I just take one out of the kids.
4: Bob and Tom show.
10: Good morning. It's Tom Blitchow, NBC, MSNBC News.
4: Good morning, Tom.
10: Chrissy, so it's no longer off the record. Tell me, who is the father?
6: Oh, my God.
10: When will we see this new child?
6: I am not pregnant.
10: I'm calling Barbara Walters. She'll be in touch with you for an interview tonight. Tom Blitchow.
4: It's a Salgy baby, I understand. Is that right?
6: Yeah.
5: Salgy baby. Steve Jr.
1: Oh, wow. Phone's ringing again.
4: Wow. Bob and Tom show.
8: Bob and Tom, it's Kenny Thomas.
4: Hey, Kenny.
8: Hey,
4: guys,
8: we just landed.
4: Where are you?
8: I just got in from TPA through R&D. Heard the news. Hank Tatty got a phone call.
4: What news?
8: Hey, guy, we just landed.
5: Yeah, here we go.
8: Oh, Tomek, everything's great. Did you hear? Yeah, Christy's pregnant.
6: No, I'm not.
5: This is incredible.
8: Too. I got a text from Mike. I guess it's Tom's baby. But I lost
5: what are you going to do?
8: No, go ahead and tell him on the webinar. Go ahead.
4: Oh, okay.
8: No, let him know in Phoenix. We'll do. Oh, I'll meet you there.
4: Kenny, it's not...
1: Not my baby. It's not my baby.
6: No.
1: Okay.
6: I have a very nice boyfriend. It's not Tom.
1: Christy,
6: but
1: I'll give you.
6: Pregnant.
4: I'll have Tom call him and break it to him.
1: Give Christy 10 seconds to take her foot out of her mouth.
6: I am not pregnant.
1: Okay.
4: I guess we'd just go wherever we. Bob and Tom show.
11: Hi, Christy. Hi, it's Bill Clinton.
6: Hey, Bill.
1: Is it yours, Bill?
11: I told you we should have used the guard.
6: Hey, you eat one cheeseburger.
4: At least you got it in the right place this time, Bill.
1: Hey, now, Bill, you don't eat cheeseburgers anymore, do you, Bill? Bill?
4: He eats anything. Yeah, obviously. Bye, Bill. All right.
1: Bill, you okay? Okay.
4: Bob and Tom show.
1: Okay, good. Let's
4: Hey, how about that?
12: Wow, how the hell the phone ring?
1: I don't know. Who's this?
12: Hey, it's Jumbo to you.
1: Oh, hey, Jumbo.
4: Hey, Jumbo.
6: Yes.
12: I heard you're knocked up.
6: No, I'm not.
12: Hey, listen, I just want you to know that, you know, even though your baby daddy ain't sticking with you.
4: Yeah.
12: Listen, you come over to me, baby. I will help raise that child as our very own. I will love it as if it's my own little elephant boy. You and I, we will raise it together. I don't care if it is Tom's kid.
1: No, it's not mine. We already established that.
6: There is no baby.
12: Huh?
6: There's no baby.
12: Oh, you're just totally trying to trick him into marrying you.
4: That's it. All right.
3: It's a ruse.
12: It's a Griswold dough. I hear you.
4: I knew this was a scam.
12: I knew this was a scam.
5: Not the type.
12: Hey, that's why I don't have deep pockets. I don't have any pockets at all.
6: Yeah.
4: Uh-huh.
12: But I will love you and that little baby, that little Griswold child.
4: Thanks, Jumbo.
12: And listen, if you're not knocked up...
6: Mm-hmm.
12: You want to be?
6: No.
4: Uh-huh. Thanks, Jumbo.
12: I can do it by 3 this afternoon.
4: I know you
6: can. I'm past the knocking up
4: incredible.
6: Age.
4: All right.
1: Okay. Thanks. Remember? Thanks very much, Jumbo. welcome
4: all right,
1: to the show.
4: So, April, welcome to the program.
3: Yeah.
5: Well, hello. It's time to take a break.
6: So, April, are you pregnant with Tom's baby?
3: No, I am.
1: Do you
3: want
1: to be?
3: It's funny. It's a slippery slope from Hamburgerville.
4: Very, very slippery.
1: April Macy is our guest. We have a great shot of you on our website. April is new to the show, so we have to get a little bit of background, but...
5: But first, we need to address that Christy is pregnant.
6: I am no, not.
4: No, we're going to talk about April right now.
3: Congratulations.
5: Get some well, Twitter wishes here. Mazel tov, Christy. God. I hope it's a boy this time.
1: Wow. Uh-huh. I'm sorry. Christy is not necessarily.
4: Yes.
6: Not necessarily. I can prove that I'm not pregnant.
4: All right. Well, that's fine. Go ahead. Wow. Whip it up there. Go ahead.
1: I can, of course, tell by the taste of your nipples. That's the traditional.
4: Completely. Oh yeah,
1: that's the traditional test.
3: April, that's frightening. What? I don't know. What is that test?
4: It's a new test.
1: April, would you like? April, would you like a pregnancy test?
3: I'm so scared. I'm scared in the morning.
4: It's not yet been approved by the American Medical Association.
1: Those quacks.
4: But it does work.
1: Those quacks. They said bleeding people out was a bad idea. What do they know? Oh, yeah. So you mean the nipple test isn't really valid?
6: No.
4: Okay. No.
1: Well, let's get to your background. I don't want to let's get to April's nipples.
3: I heard it. There's almost a slip there.
1: You're an extraordinarily attractive woman with beautiful red hair. Are you?
3: God, you're filling my ego.
1: Are you a single gal?
3: No, I imported an Englishman for the summer.
4: I'm
3: keeping him like Kathy Bates in back in the hotel room.
1: Really?
4: An Englishman, you said.
3: An Englishman. I brought him over for a few months, and then I'm going to send him back before his visa runs out. It's a perfect relationship.
4: Well, very clever.
6: Yeah.
1: Does he have a job?
3: No, he's just sort of following me around. Oh. He's like...
4: So you're carrying your own stalker.
3: Yeah, it's kind of fun. It makes me feel very accomplished to have a stalker and just a gentleman following me around. No, he's here for 3 months, and then he's going back for like a month to work, and then he's coming back.
4: Mm-hmm.
1: So he does have a job then. What kind of job does he have for 1 month?
3: He's a personal trainer.
4: He's a young lad.
3: He's a young, sweet.
4: Absolutely.
3: Handsome lad.
4: Virile. So, yes. Well, last all night long. We've heard about it.
1: I can tell he's been working you out.
4: Yes. Working out.
3: I like him. I met him on a dating site.
4: Did you really?
3: Yeah, I did. I'm desperate. I'm on the road.
4: All the way across the water, though.
1: International dating site?
3: It was an international dating site. I wanted to get into the UK clubs anyway, so I figured I'd kill two birds with one stone.
4: All right.
3: I flew over there, had a place to stay, met this lovely fella. We hit it off, and I was like, I just brought him back, and he came with us.
1: Now, would you mind telling us, what did your profile say? Did it have your picture?
3: It did have my picture, and
1: I'm interrupting already. How many hits did you get?
3: I got a lot,
1: 30,000
3: No, I got quite a few. I got a few. My dance card was full.
1: I'll bet it was.
3: Yeah, it was good. So, but he was the only one that had any sort of like witty response to my standard email greeting, like that I sent out.
4: Right.
3: Which was any interest in some witty email banter, things to do today, one, send creepy email to stranger, check.
4: Mm-hmm.
3: And he wrote back, no, not today, thank you. Things to do today, send hideously sarcastic email to weird attractive girl.
4: Mm-hmm.
3: And I like that he picked up on the fact that I was weird just right off Jump Street. It was,
4: there you go.
3: Yeah.
1: Very nice.
3: Yeah, I like him.
1: I like that very much.
4: Very nice.
1: So here's my next question. So after you've established the original contact, then do you start emailing or phone chatting?
3: There was a lot of emailing.
1: Okay.
3: So you didn't
1: go right to the pub and down a few?
3: No. It was a few weeks of fun email banter.
1: And you met him and he didn't have incredibly bad breath or a hump or no teeth.
3: He was adorable. Like there were enough photos on his little Facebook page.
1: And he had teeth.
3: He has good teeth.
1: Wow.
3: Yeah. Mm-hmm. There was some corrective dentistry.
1: A lot of English people come over here just for the fluoride.
3: No. Good teeth. He's got a good straight back.
6: And
3: no scoliosis. And he has an accent,
6: yes.
3: Which is such a bonus.
4: Yeah. Uh-huh.
3: Makes up for a lot.
1: Do you like to have him talk when you're having intimate moments so you can hear his distinguished accent?
3: Yeah. In the boudoir. He says weird things. Might I do this whilst I'm doing this? And you're like, oh, that does. That's odd.
4: Wow.
3: Very proper. Whilst
4: I'm doing this.
1: That's amazing.
4: Surprised he can talk with his mouth full.
1: I'm surprised. I'm just glad he's
7: delicious. My taste buds is going wild.
4: Yeah.
1: I'm just glad he's with a woman. Being English.
5: He's not an Englishman, of course. Yeah. Right.
3: I was dating real fools before this fella.
1: Really?
3: Yeah.
1: American fools?
3: No, I was dating a male review dancer for a while.
4: Oh, really?
3: Vegas. Oh, ridiculous. God. Yeah.
4: Come
3: I figured I'd be like a regular male comic, and I'd start dating a stripper.
4: Yeah.
3: He was a fool, though.
4: Mm-hmm.
3: American Storm. Yeah.
1: That was his name?
3: No, that's the male review that
1: he dances in.
3: Yeah, in a pimp suit to Martika's Toy Soldiers.
4: Yeah,
1: did you meet him on the job?
3: I did meet him on the job. A friend of mine was working at the casino he performed at in Vegas, and I scooped that one up as well.
6: Okay.
4: Good Lord.
1: And again, a heterosexual male dancer.
3: I don't know. now. I know now. I date a, maybe, date a lot of homosexual fellas in my day. I've had one or two.
1: Do the male dancers, do they strip all the way down?
3: No, no, no. And they don't take dollar bills or anything in their G, in their little G-string.
1: Really?
3: No, no, it's very classy.
4: What's the point of stripping then?
3: They're classy.
1: Meeting guys, probably, would be my guess.
5: You know, the girl, the,
6: why would you meet guys if you're stripping for women?
1: Because they're in the review with you, I'm guessing.
5: But the guys who are strip are pawed and manhandled by the women. It's totally different than when a guy goes to a strip club.
4: That's right.
1: It's, you know. Do they shave their bodies head to toe?
3: Yeah, yeah, they do shave. But it's weird. Like, what, the women need an 8 count before they see a man take off their clothes. They need a solid dance number. It's very strange.
4: I know, but also the women, when they have these Chippendales or whatever it is that go from town to town, these ladies are all over these guys. And for guys, you have to have like a 5-foot rule. Don't touch the lady.
3: There's not as much. It's not as threatening, I don't think, when a lady's pawing at you. We have no over body strength.
1: Yeah, I agree.
4: Yeah, that's true.
3: To murder you.
1: I'm not exactly sure why.
5: You should probably go to a website, Bachelorette Parties Gone Wrong.
6: Oh. There's a website? There
3: is one. What is
5: it? Or so I've heard.
4: What's your password?
5: I can't say.
4: All right,
5: I'll give it to you off here.
4: All right, thanks.
1: So we're speaking. We're speaking with the lovely April Macy. She is a comedian and a single gal currently toting an Englishman around these great states of ours. So you were saying that the male dancers shave head to toe.
3: They're like sheep. They shorn the fellas.
4: My God,
3: completely shaved and like they douse themselves with like lavender oil. They smell like real dandies. These fellas.
4: Lavender,
5: somewhat of a dandy.
4: Yes.
1: Yeah. Now, remember, you got angry with me for using the word dandy on the air about 6 months ago, and here we have. I didn't see you go on the attack.
5: I'm not saying I'm not mad right now.
3: What's wrong with, is there what, nothing wrong with dandy?
4: No, he thinks that dandy's a term from the 50s, dandy's maybe 40s.
1: I think it's a great word.
3: I think it's a great word. Gams. I like my gams. Yeah. I like to bring those words back.
4: That is a good word.
1: Do you shave your gams or just?
3: No, I shave my gams. I'm a real lady.
4: Come on,
1: okay, good. Just asking. Why are you
4: where exactly are you from?
5: Christy's going to get jealous,
3: Easton,
5: Tom. You better
3: Pennsylvania?
5: Back
3: oh, okay. Larry Holmes, the Eastern Assassin.
4: Oh, yeah.
3: Allentown.
4: Sure.
3: Billy Joel.
1: Oh, yeah. Sure.
3: Yeah. You know it's a dump if Billy Joel's singing about your hometown.
1: Hey, I love that song. We're talking with April Macy. You know, we haven't done yet. Has gotten any news out of you? Do you have anything of interest? Maybe.
6: Well, that's because I'm throwing up and not feeling well.
1: Okay.
4: Is that what it is? what a lovely way of saying I love you. Oh, yeah.
5: And dedication from Tom to Christy this morning.
4: Yeah.
5: All right, we'll check traffic and weather together.
6: For the
5: coming
6: show,
5: right up.
6: Having my baby.
1: Well, I've got a really sad story you want to hear.
4: Well, you're going to have to get another room.
9: Christy needs a house. Did you hear that?
1: I'm fresh out.
4: Really?
1: There we go.
6: Damn,
1: listen to this one.
9: Finally.
4: Usually you have an extra one or two.
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21: Your baby?
22: Yes, sir.
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22: Tell you what, ma'am, I just got a call from my boy's school. 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He needed more encouragement at home. And I tell you what, I try to encourage him all the time to be half as good as his brother. Go ahead.
21: Okay, sir. 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
22: 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Well, I wish the hell I had that kind of guarantee on my boy. Little piece of crap. Walk around like he got dead lice falling off his ass. Tell him to call me up from the school and stuff, saying that he has a low self-esteem, that maybe he needs some positive reinforcement. And I'm positive. He ain't half as good as his brother. Go ahead.
21: Okay.
9: Go ahead.
21: Is he sitting right there with you?
22: He's right next. Sit down there, quit your crying, and life. They want to put him on the baseball team, but I tell you what, I hate to do that to the team.
21: We are calling because you are a card member.
22: What are you crying about? Sitting there?
21: So maybe he needs a little more encouragement.
22: I tell you, encouragement, I encourage him all the time to be half as good as his brother.
21: Well, sir, I am a mother of three. And
22: you're a mother of three?
21: The way you are talking to him is not very encouraging.
22: Let me tell you something, woman. I go to bed every night at 9:30, and I get up 7:30, and I go to my work. I work. And all I can pray for is the hope that my boy makes it through the fourth grade so he can at least be a telemarketer.
21: Excuse me, sir.
22: What's that?
21: Well, I don't think you have enough intelligence to be a telemarketer.
22: Man, not intelligent, daggone. My hamster has enough intelligence to be a telemarketer.
21: Excuse me?
22: Can I mention my boy is strong like a hamster?
21: Really, it doesn't really matter because you can't even take care of your own family.
22: How the hell did we get from talking about insurance on my credit card, talking about how the hell I raised my family when you're a telemarketer?
21: Sir, well, instantly,
22: quit crying.
21: You,
22: get your deadlines falling off your ass up to your bedroom.
21: Sir,
22: he's gone. I can talk freely now.
21: I have half a mind to call Child Protective Service.
22: Yeah, if you find a Child Protection Service that's willing to take him, I will pay him $30 right now.
21: You need serious help.
22: I'm the one that needs help. No, he's the one that needs help. He's the one trying to can't make it on the baseball team. And I'd be happy if he could just graduate from the fourth grade and be a telemarketer.
21: Sir, I don't have to take this from you.
22: I'm here trying to watch NASCAR. And you call me out of the freaking blue, and I'm the one that's rude.
0: Bob and Tom. Well-meaning, but...
2: Yeah, they're all messed up.
0: More than slightly confused.
15: I'm Chick McGee. I owe Ace and Tom an apology.
17: What?
23: What?
15: I know. I poo-pooed. I didn't care. I was uninterested the last time that they brought up the fact that someone is putting the paper towels upside down in the men's restroom. And boy, is that a pain in the ass.
1: They're fed out of this thing in the wall. And if they're upside down,
15: oh my God,
1: you can't grab them to pull them out.
15: You got
1: to
15: look your fingers and you got to yank them out. Yeah. It's a mess.
23: And one of the restrooms had the paper pulling out.
15: It's crazy.
1: Could we get a key to that thing? Then we can fix it.
23: I'll pick a lock.
1: I thought you were going to apologize because I actually was correct the way I spelled little Smokies.
15: There are two different companies, and one can spell it one way, and one can spell it the other way.
17: And none of them spelled it LIT apostrophe.
15: Yeah. Actually,
17: that was
15: one of them,
17: nowhere.
15: Actually, one of them does.
17: Oh, really?
15: That's some sort of judgment because one was LIL, and they came out with the same product. Hey, that's our idea.
1: For those of you just joining us, you missed the Christy Lee sound effect hunk.
15: I got to get a job.
1: Christy Lee does her impression of a typewriter.
15: Typewriter.
1: How does it go?
15: I don't know. Here's how it goes.
1: It was pretty funny. Very nice. I felt like I was there.
15: And then the car wash.
1: And we had a letter from Oregon, Wisconsin.
15: Mm-hmm.
1: Right?
15: Yes. The plains of Oregon, Wisconsin.
1: And I was wondering how many cities there are that are named after states, but it's not in that state. Boy, there's a stack of these things.
17: Really?
1: You know, there's a Utah, Illinois.
17: Wow.
23: That's amazing.
15: Can I ask you a question?
17: What are we doing?
15: Do you hear yourself? Because we hear you.
1: See, I always thought it was weird that there was an Indiana, Pennsylvania, which is famous because that's where Jimmy Stewart, the great actor, was.
15: Exactly.
1: Born.
15: And you thought that was the only one of that ilk.
24: This is from Christian. Did you know Missouri is really full of them?
15: Really?
24: Yes, it says Missouri is notorious for naming towns after states. We have Washington, Missouri, Nevada, Missouri, California, Missouri, and Florida, Missouri, the birthplace of Samuel Clemens.
15: Huh.
1: Really?
24: Yeah.
15: Never heard of him.
1: There's a Georgia, Vermont. This is the really confusing one. Iowa, Wisconsin?
17: Because, those states do border each other.
24: Yeah. Don't they?
1: But as you pointed out, it sounds like a...
17: Yeah, a lot of it sounds like a Big Ten football matchup.
15: You can't tell me that, mail's fading away, snail mail, that mail gets mixed up. It's got to.
24: Right.
15: Has to.
17: Sure.
15: They're just asking for trouble.
1: There's a Maine, New York.
24: Oh, my God.
15: He's still doing it.
17: Can we get a new Maine topic?
24: Yeah.
1: Now, I promise we're going to put this topic away.
15: I love you, but I don't believe
1: I'm not going to mention the fact that there's a Maryland at New York. But Indiana, Pennsylvania, famous for Jimmy Stewart. Reminds me of one of my favorite moments in the history of this show.
15: Well, you know, that was the only bright light to this whole thing. We hadn't done this yet.
24: Yeah, I wondered how long it was going to take.
1: Willie, there was a news story about a guy that, as I recall, they peeled a mirror off of the closet door in an RV.
15: Yeah, in his trailer home. Yeah, his mobile home.
24: And my typewriter imitation was there.
1: And the glue that had glued the mirror to the door appeared to look just like Jesus.
17: Yeah.
1: So it made the national news. Sure it was a big story.
17: You see this every so often. Yeah, she's a burnt toast or
24: so tortillas. Mold. Yeah.
15: We called around. Change oil in the driveway.
1: We called around and got a hold of this guy because it occurred in Indiana, Pennsylvania. And here was the phone call.
15: I'm such a dick in this.
1: Chick is the one.
17: You?
15: To
17: a guest, you?
15: Yeah, I know.
1: Here we go.
15: Right, right to his face.
1: I believe Bob opens this one up here.
22: Well, I can imitate Jimmy Stewart.
1: Oh boy!
15: Go ahead.
1: Okay,
15: go ahead.
1: I can't wait.
22: I just want to say that it was a privilege and honor to recommend everything and thanks for calling us from wherever your station is.
15: Yay! Wow, that's great!
1: Thanks, guys.
24: Wow. He can't still be with us, that guy.
1: Oh, no.
24: No way.
1: No.
15: He almost died of embarrassment that day.
17: Sounds like a Kennedy impersonation,
1: too. Yeah. But see, the guy's from there, so he's spent his whole life perfecting that.
15: Wow.
1: Still needs a little work. Pat, were you going to do a song for us before we...
7: Sure. What would you like to hear? After that setup.
17: You know, we do this every day, you guys. Every day.
24: Have songs about states?
15: Look, I say this a lot. We got to get a handle on you two guys, okay? You meet, you talk,
17: you guys
15: throw
17: are
15: ideas. I've seen it. I've heard it. And it doesn't help.
7: See these? Look at these arms, huh?
24: Yeah, look at those.
17: Wow.
7: I have to roll up my sleeves.
24: The gun shows out, huh?
7: I'm all cut.
15: My mother, those are hairier than my mother's arms, but they're the same size. About the same size.
7: Really?
15: Yeah.
7: Did she have cut arms too?
15: No, she. Never mind. She had a right hook. I know that. But please, Pat.
7: I mean, I have a wonderful figure now. Can I say that I work out every other day? I do the sauna.
15: That's what you're supposed to do, every other day.
24: That's right.
7: But I'm not without my flaws,
15: Let your pectins and your acids...
7: I'm not without my flaws, though.
15: Yeah. Uh-huh.

0: Should I leave it? Should I pop? Will this acne ever stop? I used to get them on my face, but never such a place like a pimple on my balls. Girls get bumps on their vagina. The way they shave do make it shine.
1: Uh-huh.
0: Pimples on their naughty bits. Some get sits on the tips of their nose. I got a pimple on my balls.
1: Yeah,
0: see what I did there? I check my satchel every fall.
1: Whoa.
0: I do a self-examination that might lead to masturbation. Got a pimple on my balls. Pop, pop, pop.
2: Oh,
0: oh my God.
3: Do you really get pimples on your balls?
4: You do.
3: Really?
1: Oh, you get pimples everywhere.
5: Every now, you'll
1: get pimples everywhere.
4: Anywhere with a hair follicle, you can get something going on for sure.
5: You ever had one recently?
3: No, I've never had a pimple down there either.
5: You ever had one in your, I mean, recently, any kind of a pimple?
3: A pimple, no.
5: Really?
3: Mm-mm.
4: They're fun. You get one, you go to the doctor, you think you have an STD, and you leave, and you're happy, but you're very embarrassed, is what happens.
5: Do you ever watch that TV show where they pop the
3: zits? No, Dr. Pimple Popper, I can't do that.
5: That is right.
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5: 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And then...
3: here goes nothing.
5: No!
6: Hey, it worked. They're gone.
5: Yes, Gonads instantly removes unwanted male genitalia with only minor discomfort. Gonads, pick some up today in the ball removal section of your pharmacy.
7: No!
6: Ouch.
8: Can I hear the middle part where you say, hey, they're gone one more time? I'd like to hear that again.
6: I'm gonna burst an artery.
3: Here goes nothing.
5: No!
6: Hey, it worked. They're gone.
0: Meet Greg Hahn.
9: I play golf.
8: Oh, yeah.
10: I love golf.
9: I play a lot of golf. Every hole, like 14,000 strokes. That's a lot of golf. You know what I mean? I look like a propeller out there just swinging away. I love golf. I swing with one hand. I don't even use two hands. I don't care. I hit that ball as hard as I can, walk 6 feet, and hit it again. Every hole, I use the driver. Par three, I don't want to see a 7-iron. I let the big dog eat. I grip and rip it. You give me a golf cart, a 12-pack, and a lake, I'll show you how to have fun all day. You ever wonder how far a golf cart can go in a lake before it sinks? You ever wonder that? 13 feet! I love golf. What a sport. It's a good sport, because if you yell four, you get to hit people with your ball.
8: That is nice.
9: People, when houses on the golf course, they're always complaining, you know, if you bounce the ball off their roof. They should shut up and wear a helmet, because I am playing through, buddy. I'm hitting patio furniture, bird feeders, I'm digging up cable. I'm not afraid to take a divot. They call me the farmer!
0: Yeah! Back in your bedroom, Christy, you decided you need to remove the crucifix from the room. I think you should just go all out.
6: Go all out and do what?
0: Well, as soon as you open the door, disco ball.
8: Right.
0: Yeah. Condom machine right there on the wall.
8: Incense.
11: You know, even better, Tom, one of those little machines that dispenses cologne.
8: No, one of them is condoms, the next is French ticklers. Something that looks like a cat toy. You know.
6: Right.
8: And then...
11: yeah.
6: I think we've done all the damage we can do.
11: Oh, no.
0: And then, I know. Start it. And then a little button you walk over, press it, and you hear your chick going, are you ready?
8: Are you ready?
11: Yeah.
0: And then the disco music starts. Oh, yeah.
11: Techno action.
6: Christy.
12: Do it.
6: Actually, it's chicks.
5: It's time once again for people who suck at small talk.
0: Hey, nice weather we're having today, don't you think?
13: Yeah, it is rather amazing the cyclical manner in which meteorological trends manifest themselves.
0: Jeez, sorry I f***ing asked.
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15: For your information, these are two of the worst kids I have ever encountered in my life, and I worked the state fair.
14: We were stupid before stupid was cool.
16: Hey, you like a pizza? Sure, everybody likes a pizza. You like your pizza fast? Sure, everybody wants their pizza fast. Well, that's why you should call me. Hello, I'm a Tony Razzi. You know, when my father passed down old family recipes to me, He said, Tony, my son, you got to deliver pizzas fast as you can. So, in his spirit, I named my restaurant after him. Paparazzi Pizza.
11: Oh, no.
16: 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We'll also snap some candid photos of whoever answered the door.
7: Paparazzi Pizza!
8: Hi, can I...
7: Smile! A little bit to the left. Move over here.
8: Get away.
7: Smile!
8: Stop it.
7: That's good. You look good.
8: Stop it.
7: Are you sleepy?
8: That's it. I'm out of here. I'm going to the police.
7: Now, wait a moment. You can't get away from Paparazzi Pizza. Oh, you can't get away from Paparazzi. Here I come.
16: You can run, but you can't hide from a Paparazzi Pizza. Paparazzis, you get a pizza in a flash, whether you want it or not.
8: Hey, leave me alone, you parasite.
7: You look so good when you're angry. Slow down, your pizza, it's getting cold.
16: Don't call us. We'll find you. Smile, it's a Paparazzi Pizza.
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0: Whenever we want to get
11: funky,
0: someone to sit in for Christy Lee.
8: Is there a bullpen?
17: We don't do nothing nice and
11: that's right.
17: Easy.
11: We bring in the right-hander.
0: In the right-hander.
17: Let's do it funky.
0: The man who's probably done it on a toilet.
8: Good morning, ladies and gentlemen. Dick here.
17: Dick's here.
0: And now, in the studio, we also have a couple of comedians. Dan St. Paul.
11: A couple of jokers.
0: Veteran comic. Dan from San Francisco.
11: Yeah.
0: And John Roy.
11: Hey.
0: A fine young comedian, winner of Star Search. Now, also in the studio, Dick, I can't believe you're here.
8: Thanks, ladies and gentlemen. Good morning, Dick here. You know, I have to go to the dentist later on, Chick, and you know, many people write and call me and say, what is the best bag of cookies to eat right before visiting your dental hygienist?
11: Dark Oreos.
8: Absolutely, yes. Bob. Bob knows.
11: Oh, right. Yeah, make the dentist earn his keep.
8: You know, a dental hygienist is it's so routine for them on many cases, and Tom, it's nice to be the exception to the rule. So
11: sure.
8: Once you really pack them in, and Bob knows, the black stuff fills the molars.
11: Nothing
8: like
11: it.
8: You know what I'm saying?
17: Butterfingers are good, too.
8: Those aren't bad. An
11: entire row of Oreos and right into the dentist chair.
8: Those aren't bad.
0: You know,
8: a lot,
0: I was not going to tell you guys about this, but I guess I have to.
11: Go ahead. What'd you do?
17: Oh, gosh.
0: Well, as you know, I'm coming off of kind of a severe arm injury, and I can't use my right arm for much.
11: Mm-hmm.
0: Well, one of the things I can't do, believe it or not, it's kind of hard to tie my shoes.
11: Oh, I'll bet. Yeah.
0: And I can't cut my toenails.
17: I don't want to hear this.
0: So,
11: is that what that clicking is?
17: Am I the only one who doesn't want to hear this?
8: Please go on.
0: So
11: you hire out?
17: Don't leave anything out.
0: I got to hire out.
11: Uh-huh.
8: Sure.
0: Well, I'd never done that before.
11: Yeah.
0: So on the advice of Chick McGee, I went to a establishment. I'm sure you've seen them. The signs usually say, nails.
11: Okay.
8: Right. Oh, sure.
7: You pick color. So you went and got
8: you pay now.
11: You got a pedicure?
0: I got a pedicure now. This is the second one I've had since my accident because my nails were getting really, really long.
17: Do you feel pretty?
0: Well, I wanted to hear, but I am not making this up because you're always doing the you pick color joke.
11: Yeah. Mm-hmm.
0: So I just walked into this place yesterday.
11: Mm-hmm.
0: And
17: well, you don't normally pick a color if you're a guy. I mean, you can.
0: Well, I walked in and I said, could I have a pedicure thing. I forgot the name, but I just pointed to my feet, and they ushered me over, and I'm not making it up, Johnny. The first thing she said, you pick color? I kid you not.
11: Really?
0: And I really wish it had a tape recorder.
11: What'd you go with?
0: No. I went with
17: a nice buff.
0: I just went with the zero color.
8: Now, did they buff off the rough spots, Tom?
5: Because mm-hmm. that's part of the whole
0: let me tell you
5: procedure.
0: Something. Let me tell you something. I could lose my guy card for this, but it was pretty cool.
18: I bet.
0: It's like a 45-minute thing.
11: Yep,
5: it's like a spa gone. Experience.
19: Who takes the guy card when they come and get your guy card? Who do they send?
11: A guy.
19: It's just a guy.
8: Big guy.
11: Some guy named, come on, John.
8: Some guy named Dick.
18: Big guy with long nails.
0: Of course, naturally, when I went in there, I'm hoping no one sees me. And as I'm sitting down, suddenly I hear someone go, Tom!
11: Nice.
0: And it's a friend of mine's wife, so that really? I had to explain why I'm in there.
11: Really?
0: But so the reason
11: talk,
0: I brought it
11: did
0: up...
11: Did you talk about soap operas all hour?
0: Well, actually, two things were happening. They have, of course, they have the biggest big screen I've ever seen in there.
11: Really?
0: Mm-hmm. Yeah. Oh, yeah. Yeah.
5: And what was the subject matter on the big screen?
0: It was Oprah.
18: I was going to say, her, The View.
0: And
8: no, it wasn't the face... Was it the chimpanzee lady?
0: No. Oh, okay. In the spirit of originality, Oprah was doing basically American Idol.
8: Oh yeah, the karaoke contest.
11: Yeah,
8: right,
11: mm-hmm.
0: right, which right. the and it was good because it gave the young lady who was dealing with my extensive foot issues something that we could talk about.
11: I see.
0: You know, which guy's going to win? She was very sweet. She did have quite a thick accent.
11: Mm-hmm.
0: But she did a very nice job. But I thought of it when you mentioned going to the dentist with your teeth all. Gummy with Cheetos and cookies.
11: Yeah.
0: And
11: sure. Yeah. Oh, yeah.
0: Because she was digging. And as you know, I've been in a swimming pool every day for
5: doing your
0: doing
5: rehab.
0: The rehab. Yeah. So I thought my feet would be pretty clean.
11: Yeah.
0: With all the chlorine stuff. And she was digging out. I mean, it was like
11: pretty
0: clowns,
11: bad,
0: clowns huh? coming out of a car.
11: Really?
0: I don't know what all that stuff is. And I'm not sure.
11: What the hell are you doing?
0: I don't know. And I don't know what it is. What is that stuff called? Is that it's that like some kind of foot gleat? I don't know what the
5: you know part of that of Tom that. Is when you were hanging out with Lou Reed. That that stuff is still trying really? To make its way out of your body.
0: Wow, but it was pretty. Yes. And it's I.
11: It's kind of like foot smegma.
0: It is.
5: Yeah.
0: But I'm kind of glad I hired out because there was a lot going on down there.
18: Wow.
5: You feel better now, don't you?
0: Oh, yeah. And they gave you
5: cleansed.
0: Yeah. They gave you this little foot massage. And
5: sure.
0: It is. It isn't bad.
19: What'd that run you?
8: I don't know, $50, $30.
0: No. It was
8: 10.
11: You paid out.
8: You better. You gotta go to 12, a nicer 13. Place. Mm-hmm.
0: I think it was. I want to say it was $23.
18: That's all.
8: Well, plus tip.
11: $10 a foot.
8: And,
11: not bad.
8: $20 tip.
18: No happy ending, I guess.
0: No.
5: No.
0: It was my feet.
18: I know.
5: It's hard to watch Oprah and get a happy ending anyway, just in case you're wondering.
19: Well, when Oprah's over, that's always a happy ending.
5: Yes, like,
19: oh, it's done. That's,
0: but the weird thing is, and I had not seen Oprah in a long time. I don't watch Oprah. And it's a very well-produced show, don't get me wrong. She's big Oprah again. I didn't know she'd...
11: She's gone back to the big Oprah.
0: She transformed
5: She's kind of said now that she's just going to concentrate on the inner beauty.
11: Mm-hmm.
0: That's fine. I don't, she was, but the show was interesting because they had these three guys doing karaoke, and it looked like sort of three guys off the street, but they had three judges.
19: You know, they just did the
0: just
19: same,
0: like American Idol.
11: Oh yeah,
0: but the one guy who's a sort of goofy looking geeky guy with glasses was actually great. Had real bad teeth, but a great singer. I got to tell you,
5: was he from England?
0: No.
19: I think they think they've caught up there now.
5: Yeah,
19: I think they probably the whole world making fun of them for 50 years. They finally just let's get some dentists.
5: Finally ticked them off.
8: I disagree.
18: I do too.
19: Really?
0: Now let me ask you, John. You mentioned that you had a roommate, and you are a fully grown adult.
19: Yes,
8: a grown ass man.
0: Graduated from college.
19: Yeah,
0: you won Star Search. You're a very fine comedian, but am I getting the impression that you're kind of broke?
19: Yeah, I don't. I got a letter in the mail that just kind of summed it all up nicely. Apparently, I've been pre-denied for a Visa card.
11: Wow.
19: Yeah.
8: I think
19: they talked to MasterCard. That's what I. It's the only thing because I owe so much money to MasterCard. I saw a homeless guy. He was like, "I have nothing." I was like, "That is awesome." I have $18,000, less than that.
11: In debt. Yeah.
19: You're doing great. Wow. You're even. How'd you get even?
0: Now, are you getting that thing where the, some of the credit card companies are switching out the interest payment now after the fact?
19: Oh, and also, the more I pay it, the more they jack it up. Because I've actually been paying off my debt. I paid probably about $7,000 down on the debt last year.
11: Mm-hmm.
19: And so I've shrunk it down to like $12,000. But each time I shrink it, they jack the fee up. It's like they should be rewarding me and not like hurting me for paying more of it.
11: Wow.
19: Like,
11: it's rough out there. They see you paying it off, and right now you're their cash
19: cow. Yeah, I guess he's got money. Go. You know, like, yeah, I'm on code red over there. there. That's it's bad.
20: Oh. Now, you say your roommate's kind of a stoner?
19: Yeah, he's maybe you don't get high. That's totally cool. But, you know, we've all hung out with, I'll tell you the kind my roommate is. You ever met the stoner who thinks he knows stuff?
11: Yeah.
19: Just because he gets high, like he'll just say things that you can't argue with them either because their points are so vague, they can't be refuted. Like, their arguments are foolproof. Like, what do you say back to this? Dude, people are doing stuff you don't even know about. But you won. Yeah, you got me. But this is the best. This is my favorite belief they have. They'll go, you don't ever have to worry about undercover cops. Because if you ask a cop if he's a cop, they have to tell you.
20: Yes.
19: Like, no, they don't. They're not like genies and leprechauns and Rumpelstiltskin. Cops don't have to live by magical rules.
11: No
19: cop has ever said, if you answer me these riddles three, then you may put the cuffs on me.
11: Yeah, you're right.
20: That is an absolute fact. Every stoner has that.
19: They all think that.
11: Yeah. Oh, yeah, he's got to tell you.
19: They got to.
11: Oh, yeah. it's a rule. It's a game. Oh, yeah.
19: Why would you ever go undercover ever? Like, if those are really the rules, and any pothead could be like, whoa, are you a cop? You have to be like, damn it. You got me.
11: You got me.
19: Damn it, chief. They're asking now. You know what else? People are doing stuff I don't even know about. Like,
20: uh-huh. Yeah, I knew that. I sort of have the model stoner in my head of this one guy that I haven't seen him in a long time. He lived up in Michigan.
19: Mm-hmm. Yeah.
20: His entire life centered around marijuana.
11: Oh yeah.
19: Like every
20: He worked with me and Bob, and it's all he ever talked about. Mm-hmm. It's all he knew about. And I kind of envied the guy. He had a pretty simple
19: and
20: life.
19: It was just that easy to satisfy him.
20: Nothing else bothered him. Mm-hmm.
21: The perpetual stoner, isn't there a police code in Los Angeles for marijuana? It's like 415 or something. So every afternoon.
19: Oh, 420 is the
21: 420, man. Yeah. And you're like, why?
19: Yeah, and you were high at 320 too. Yeah. So why, like, I don't, and then 370. He'll be like, it doesn't,
20: This guy was the thinnest and yet most out of shape person I've ever seen in my life.
19: So he was able to keep thin. He wasn't eating all the time. Like he just.
20: I don't know. I'm just thinking about him right now. Just like, and there were bathing issues.
11: But he was happy.
20: Cracked open a newspaper. And he kind of had his head bob. Hey, man.
21: And he really, really liked music. Yeah, that was important.
11: He loved it.
20: How about you want to do a joint, man? Yeah, how did you learn to talk that way? You live in Michigan, not New Orleans.
11: All right, man.
20: What is it, dude? Mm-hmm. Our guests are Dan St. Paul and John Roy. Dan, you are I know you're a huge baseball fan. You were kind enough to perform one of your great baseball pieces for us.
22: Yeah.
20: I never asked you this. Do you watch football or basketball? Are you into it at all?
22: I'm a University of California Berkeley graduate, Cal Golden Bear. The Golden Bears.
11: Golden Bears.
20: Do you follow
11: Bears.
20: Their football team?
22: Their

0: And an ex-Marine, and she was teaching gym class.
1: Wow. it's been a while.
0: 50 years ago, a loaf of bread cost a dime, a movie was a quarter, and Larry King was only 60 years old. and Joe Paterno was his paper boy. 50 years ago, for his third birthday, Iran's President Mahmoud Ahmadinejad, he received his first members-only jacket.
1: wow.
0: Alaska became the 49th state, and Russia said, hey, I can see the United States from my house. Hawaii became the 50th state, and everybody got laid. Don Ho had a hit with Makoliki Poi Kahuna Poi, which means, I'll be here all week, try the poi. The Grammy Awards were presented, and only to be interrupted by Kanye West's grandfather. And American Idol's Judge Simon Cowell was born and immediately told the obstetrician he was not impressed with the delivery. But yeah, Cal is, their best player, Javid Best, was in a terrible injury, and it got a concussion. They put in the hospital, and it just illustrates how college football can be almost as violent as New Mexico women's soccer.
1: Have you seen that video?
0: Yeah. Oh, boy.
1: Yeah. Oh, man.
0: Wow. Jeez. Ow.
1: Unbelievable.
0: Ooh, ow. Yeah. Man. Yeah. But Stanford is their big, that's our rival is
1: sure.
0: Stanford.
1: Cardinal.
0: Stanford. Yep. Stanford Cardinal, big, richy, hoity-toity school, costs megabucks to go there. And they're really cocky this year. They're referring to Cal as the public option.
2: That is a fine joke. Well, thanks everybody for joining. I have a question for you, John. I honestly look at you and I cannot tell how old you are.
3: Oh, I'm 35 actually.
2: Are you really?
3: Yeah. But we're just not maturing. I dress like the kid from Home Improvement. We're just not maturing as a generation. Like, look what even the rich people of our generation are. Look what we name our companies: Google, Yahoo. Those aren't even words.
1: Yeah.
3: Like, where do you go from there? You'll be in a job interview in 10 years. Guy be like, oh, an MBA from Duke. That's the kind of training we want here at. We better snap you up before .org gets a hold of you. I am happy to live in this day and age, though, with the technology. The iPod is so amazing. If you told me about that in 1992, I would have still thought it was incredible if you told me the iPod weighed 35 pounds.
1: Sure.
3: And I'd be like, what, I just strap it to my leg and walk around like this all night? It's amazing. Of course I want a song leg.
1: Yeah.
3: But then some of the technology is worthless. Like, some of it isn't. There's no point to it. Like, Twitter, nobody's fascinating enough for Twitter. Mm-hmm. Like, nobody. Mm-hmm. Really. Sure. Even the greatest minds in history, if you gave Thomas Jefferson Twitter, you might get a couple gems. Mostly it would just be like, that slave has a nice rack.
4: Yeah.
3: I hold that truth to be self-evident, LOL.
1: Look out.
2: Baby's got back. LOL. That's true. That's great.
5: Bob and Tom. If God didn't want you to listen, he wouldn't have given you ears.
2: Welcome back to the Bob and Tom Show. Thanks very much for joining us in the interview loft. Good friend of the show, great stand-up comedian, a great television host. He is Jimmy Pardo.
6: Good morning.
2: Jimmy, it's always a pleasure to see you.
6: It's my pleasure. You know what? I got to turn my headphone. There we go. There's the tones I'm looking for.
2: Right there.
6: I couldn't hear myself. Got a little concerned, chick.
3: I hear you. Huh?
2: You found the sweet spot in the headphones?
6: It's right there.
2: More Jimmy.
6: Boy, does it sound nice.
2: Wow.
6: Crisper than I anticipated.
7: Yeah.
2: Uh-huh.
6: Really? Angry at you guys, because now I'm going to have that Tom Wilson song in my head for the next 14 days.
3: Oh, yeah.
6: Every time I hear that song, it stays and I can't lose it.
3: Question.
2: You know the best way to get a song out of your head, don't you?
6: No.
3: Oh, this will
2: be a little bit of air bass.
6: Is that right? Does that solve the problem?
2: I think so.
6: Oh, you want to go high and tight, huh?
3: The air bass.
6: What are we gonna do? We gonna
2: loosen
6: go?
2: Up.
3: We have loosen any bass? Up the shoulders. I don't know if we have any bass.
6: Loosen it up. I imagine that we got something ready to go.
2: Well,
6: huh?
2: I think we could find something.
6: I was at the comedy club last night in Bloomington, Indiana, which is a great club, by the way. Never been there. Great club.
2: Uh huh.
6: It's a comedy club. Low ceiling, 160 people. That's the way it should be. Not a venue.
3: No,
2: low by everyone's standards or by yours.
6: Well, I don't know what that means. No, wait. That makes no sense, by the way.
2: No, yes, it does.
6: No, your joke is backwards. Your joke is backwards. Because a low ceiling would be for a tall man, and so by his standards, it would be low.
2: Right.
6: No, whereas
2: if I walked in, I would hit the ceiling.
6: No, that would be, see, you're going wrong. It would be a high ceiling for me. Your joke is backwards. Your joke is reversed, and I want you to admit it on the air.
2: I don't
6: want an email later saying, hey, Jimmy, I apologize for that ceiling joke. Like,

0: get every time you insult me. I want you to admit this one on the air. You are incorrect.
1: Yeah, but you are a tiny little guy.
0: No, a little guy. A little guy. A tiny little guy. You have trouble reaching the keyboard there, friend? I dropped the ball the last time I was here.
1: Didn't I know. You didn't do the
0: You set
1: guy.
0: Me up for that, and I lost that. I forgot to do that voice.
2: I love the little guy.
0: And when I was watching the television version of the
3: You
0: program,
3: do voices?
0: Yeah,
4: a little guy voice.
0: No, just a little guy voice.
3: That's what this is?
0: Just a little guy. Oh, you thought that was just me again? How dare you? That's two emails you have to send me.
3: Did I get that right?
0: Well, first of all, the apology, and then okay. I want another. I don't know what this.
3: I gotta get more Pardo in my headphones here. Okay.
0: Oh, you do it.
3: Oh yeah, that's it. Go ahead. Talk
0: you got it to get the sweet spot.
3: Oh, that's it. Oh,
0: there we go. I like that you said sweet spot. Like that's some DJ lingo I hadn't heard before.
3: Well, because when you speak, it's every time it's a home run. You get the sweet spot in the bat.
0: Can we agree with that?
3: Oh, yeah.
0: Right? Minimum triple. Minimum.
3: Yeah. Oh, yeah, every time.
1: Ground rule triple.
0: Right?
1: Or
0: let's say this,
1: triples.
0: A double, and I get moved over to third with the next batter. Station That's to right. station comedy.
1: Yeah, station to station.
0: Can we agree on that?
3: Oh, yeah. Jimmy Pardo is our guest. Let's see, what I don't want to... Well, let's establish a few things about you.
0: Go, let's establish.
3: Okay, you have
0: I'm a little guy.
3: You have a handsome...
1: He's a little guy. He's like a miniature person.
0: What was my point that I brought... Why did I bring up Bloomington that I was there last night?
3: Because they have a low ceiling and you felt tall for a change.
0: That wasn't... Your joke is still wrong.
1: There it is. No, that was right. Better.
0: That's right. That's getting
1: better.
0: Closer.
4: You brought it up because of the airbase.
0: Because of the airbase, yes. And they closed the show with...
1: Oh, I don't know what this is. Oh, that's a steel day.
3: There's no bass.
0: What is that?
3: There's
1: no
3: bass.
1: It's Bastille Day.
0: Is that Bastille Day?
1: Yeah.
0: Right up to. Oh.
3: You can do the vocal too?
0: I can't do this. This is too complex.
4: This is a guitar.
0: That's too complex. No, no, that's bass right there. That's where the. Boom, boom, boom.
3: Not yet. There we go.
0: There
1: it is. Wow. There it is. You got to be right
0: oh
1: there.
0: Oh, my God.
3: This low ceiling is blowing him.
0: Oh, sweet God. Get this one off. Get this one off. It's ruined my reputation as the best air bases in the country.
3: What would you like to? We can find some. Would you like a little Chicago?
0: My heart's pounding from the panic that set in on that song.
3: Want some Deep Purple?
0: Let's just go back to Redbone. That seemed
1: Redbone.
0: To be the easiest thing, didn't it?
3: Oh, that. Oh.
0: There we go. Come on. Nice
1: Come
0: and
1: on,
0: easy.
1: Now.
3: That's it.

0: Love
1: this. Yeah. Come on, get her! Cut it!
0: Okay. You know what's awesome about
2: come
0: this show this
2: line.
0: Morning?
2: Oh,
0: oh, no, oh, oh yeah,
3: there's no bass yet.
0: I know there's not, but I panic.
3: You can't do the air bass until the bass kicks in.
0: By the way, when this was on television, my wife mocked the way that this little hand just moves like, not doing anything, but moving like a flipper. That's all it kind of does. It's not playing anything, it's just moving.
3: But you're playing the strings from the top.
0: High. And by the way.
3: Oh.
4: Whipping post?
0: Oh, little Barry, brother.
3: Barry starts her off.
0: Look at that.
3: Oh, this is nice.
0: Oh, God.
3: In the role of Barry Oakley, it's...
0: Okay, this song's like 9 minutes long.
3: Nine? I think it's 30 minutes
0: I may have
3: long.
0: Hurt my shoulder. Oh, God. I went... You know what I did? I made a mistake. I went a little too high.
2: Did you?
0: You know, I play it high like a gentleman, but that was very high. And I may have to ice down the shoulder. Might have to go to the bullpen early for the year.
4: Now I know why there is no bass guitar hero. I think I've just figured that out.
0: No,
4: you'd buy that, wouldn't you?
0: In a heartbeat.
4: Bass guitar hero. Well,
2: you play bass on Rock Band.
4: Can you do it on Rock Band?
2: Yeah,
4: there's a bass?
2: Yeah, sure.
4: Oh, I thought it was just drums and guitars.
2: No, you get vocals.
0: Rock Band is not rock. Rock Bad Trio.
5: Rock Rhythm.
3: But I think just bass.
4: Just bass.
3: Would be the way to go.
0: I would love that.
3: Just bass.
0: I would love just bass. An Ibanez, Metal Neck.
3: Yeah, we...
0: You guys have Nico McBrain coming on later.
3: Now are you an Iron Maiden
0: love
3: guy?
0: Love them. So I went by myself to see them in their past tour. And
3: really,
0: you don't know loneliness until you're at an Iron Maiden show alone.
3: And you're the
0: and
3: only
0: you risk being raped by every other man there. Oh, my God. It was frightening. There's a lot of testosterone at a Maiden show.
3: Did you
0: a lot of anger.
3: Did you go to the men's room at all? Or?
0: You know what? I panicked. Actually, I did go to the men's room. And apparently, at a Maiden show, the urinal optional. Just go ahead and use the floor if you need to.
4: Yeah.
0: And
4: oh,
0: I
4: nice.
0: Swear, this is what happened. I swear to sweet Jesus, this is true. I walked in and stepped in a puddle of urine and went and luckily caught myself because nothing would be worse than urine soaked pants at the Maiden show.
4: Yeah,
0: right. Well, so the whole thing was Breaking Bad.
3: I don't know. I don't think people standing next to you in a Maiden show would really object to the smell of.
0: Well,
3: urine.
0: That's by the way, and also being alone, I had the seats went up. You know, as they do in a venue into a V, and I had a seat all by myself. I was the only seat in the row. So not only am I alone at an Iron Maiden show, I'm the only guy in that row. And I'm just, you know, they're rocking out while other guys are punching each other in the face. And Maiden songs don't require that kind of anger. I don't get it. Mm-mm. They're a good band. They've got complex, Steve Harris is one of the best bassists in the history of rock and roll. Nico McBrain is the second greatest rock and roll drummer in Iron Maiden's history. Uh-huh. I mean, they're a great band. Bruce Dickinson, and then
3: Bruce is a pilot.
0: I do. And
3: jet,
0: a fencer.
3: A
2: you need to get
3: pilot.
2: That movie that's coming out.
0: Flight 666.
3: Mm-hmm. Oh, you know all about Iron Maiden. You know.
0: Well, yeah.
3: We'll be talking with Nico here. We'll find out more.
4: He rocks it out.
0: Bang my head. I feel the noise.
4: Ideal concert.
2: Iron
4: Maiden
2: anymore.
4: And Chicago.
0: He does what?
2: He doesn't anymore.
0: Who doesn't?
2: The Phil the Noise guy.
0: Oh, no, he's dead.
2: Yeah.
0: We lost him.
3: That's a different band.
4: Hello, Bob and Tom Show.
6: Hi, man, it's Donnie, buddy.
3: Oh, hey, Donnie.
6: Every time you guys finally talk about some band, I probably know more about rock band history than anybody I know.
3: Oh, really?
6: Bass is, if you don't have bass, you'll never make it. That's why Hall & Oates sucked. And my other point was...
3: they have a bass player.
6: history, but Jimmy, you sound familiar. Now, I don't know if you know, Scotty Winkler he started with Sex Knuckle, went to Mucus Plug, and after Pig and Mortis, but I heard a rumor you used to rock out with the band called Rainbow Bridge.
0: Yeah, that's me, Donnie. Yeah,
6: you listened to your answer.
3: Okay.
2: That's true.
3: Rainbow Bridge.
0: What did he just say?
3: He's going to hang up and listen to the answer on the air.
0: The answer is yes, Don.
3: You were in Rainbow Bridge?
0: Rainbow Bridge, as I've said.
3: Lead vocals?
0: Lead vocal, driver of the Winnebago. I was horrible.
3: Cover band, or did you guys do originals?
0: You know, we did one original called Output that was basically the band jamming and me just trying to figure out a way to put vocals over it.
3: Uh-huh. Did you have lyrics at all, or was it like,
0: No, it was, let me think, it was, the actual vocal was,
5: Well, I got, I went down to the dime store.
3: The dime store?
5: The one on 159.
0: That's 159th
2: Street.
0: Like a
2: blues
4: tune.
0: It was a blues. Well, I'm 14 years old and trying to sing over guys jamming because they wanted to do an original, and that leaves me out because I have little to no singing ability.
3: So, but what an interesting lyric, going to a dime store on 159.
0: A little antiquated, sure.
3: Looking for your mojo.
4: But 159, referring to it as 159,
0: very hip for 13, 14, 15 years old.
4: Were you holding up today?
3: Were you going to get a Spider-Man comic and some heroin?
0: Yes, I was. Yeah, I was going to shoot some smack with Spidey. Not 100% sure what that
3: baby
0: combo made.
4: Body.
3: Yeah, baby. Jimmy, we have been reviewing a lot of email.
0: Electronic mails?
3: A lot of letters, yes, thank you. Mm-hmm. About when you have a specific job, people tend to ask certain questions.
0: Sure.
3: And you get tired of them.
0: Well, in my job, it's just, you know, say something funny. That's basically what everybody says when you're, you know, what do you do? I'm a comedian. Oh, say something funny.
3: Mm-hmm.
0: Nah.
3: Yeah.
0: No. Probably not going to happen at all now.
3: Yeah.
0: Probably going to go out of my way not to be funny.
4: Is that sarcasm?
0: Might have been. Is that even more? Probably was.
4: Yeah.
0: Where will it stop you? Can't tell you.
3: Now, Gunner, you were saying that one of Gunner's side jobs, Jimmy, you might find this of interest.
0: Yeah.
3: Gunner works as a DJ.
2: He's more of a DJ.
4: I'm an MC.
7: He's a master of ceremonies.
0: Master of ceremonies.
4: At an adult entertainment complex.
5: That's a nice spin.
3: I had not. I had not finished. Gunner. Gunner works as an MC host at a strip club. Strip club.
4: It's a strip club, okay. Yes. Of course, we have amateur night. The third Thursday of every month, the girls come in and they shake it for a share of $500.
0: Yeah.
4: That's what they do. $250 to first, $150 to second, $100 to third.
3: And there's no weight limit?
2: Audience participation.
4: Oh, yeah, we never have a weight limit.
3: And how do you define amateur?
4: Amateur means the girl has not danced professionally in the last 2 hours.
3: Uh-huh.
0: Is that true, 2 hours? So a girl on her day off can come in?
4: They just float around from club to club trying to make the extra money.
0: So you don't really have a college girl that comes down and goes, you know what, I want to give
4: it
0: a try.
4: We do on occasion.
0: That's what I want to see.
4: That's what's hot.
0: That's what I want to see. Girl, maybe a little scared.
4: Absolutely.
0: Right? Yeah, I'm nervous.
4: A bunch of guys at the edge of the stage with dollar bills in their hands.
0: Little cocoa and fame. That's what I want.
4: I
0: want
4: to live forever.
0: Come on. I want to learn how to fly. Where, Tommy? Hi.
4: Hey.
3: Do all the ladies have the stripper names? You know, Galaxy and...
4: Usually. Yeah. Because what I have in front of me...
3: So if someone gets up their name Gertrude, she's probably an amateur.
4: Yes.
7: That might be a good hook for somebody, though. Really.
0: Oh, please welcome to the second floor, Stella.
3: Oh, the nerdy,
2: the
3: computer geek.
8: I don't know what this is. Oh, my God, they're boobs. Oh.
0: Dirty. She takes the glasses off, does the thing with the hair, like in an 80s movie.
3: Oh, yeah.
0: Are you kidding me? I'm in.
4: It's hot. Huh? But yeah, the thing is, sometimes you get an amateur that picks the same name as one of the dream girls in the club. We call them dream girls.
0: Sure you do.
4: So, and then the dream girl will go ballistic.
7: Yeah.
4: What do you mean? She's got my name. Mm-hmm. And hey, come on. She's up there for three songs.
2: Okay,
4: Lighten up.
2: Do the amateur girls, now they don't get naked, right? Do they?
4: No, not in the state I'm in.
2: That's what I thought.
4: Yes.
3: Which is a state of inebriation or
7: nobody
3: just
7: gets naked.
3: Depression, self-loathing, any of these ring a bell?
4: In the state I'm in, you have the pasties, which cover the nipples, and then you have to have bottoms on. Now, if you're in Illinois, if you're at Big Al's in Peoria, you get
3: in Windsor, Canada.
4: Windsor
2: Ballet.
4: Missouri, you can go full nude in Missouri. That's a beautiful thing.
3: But you get the question all the time, which you mentioned earlier.
4: Yeah, everybody comes up and goes, Gunner, you must get laid all the time here at the club. No, not true.
3: Mm-hmm.
4: Not true. You get offers. I've been offered viewing parties.
7: Where's the strip club? The Old West?
4: Viewing
7: That's
4: parties.
7: That's what that sounded like.
4: Hey,
0: Deadwood, where are you going?
4: Hey, partner. Gabby, you must get laid all the time.
0: And I like the stripper's voice, too. I don't know what world these two people are in.
9: That's my name.
0: That's my name. Well, golly gee. Mr. Disc Jockey, I have never.
9: I have never at all.
0: I do declare I'm here in my all together.
4: My altogether.
8: Mr. DJ, I got the vapors.
3: Could we hear the, you're a big baseball fan, Jimmy Pardo.
0: I love it.
3: And I know you're you were in the fantasy baseball before computers were.
0: I invented fantasy baseball.
3: I know. The reason I bring it up is we have some New York Yankee audio, as you know. The
4: Yankee Stadium. New Yankee Stadium. And the Yankees lose 10-2 to the Indians.
3: People going into the Yankee Stadium.
4: This is an actual New York Yankee fan talking about the stadium.
9: Magnificent. They did a tremendous job. Anybody that's
3: now, this is my old landlady
9: really come and check
3: from
9: it
3: New
9: out.
3: York. You can, I can tell.
9: It blows any stadium away.
10: Yeah. Blows any stadium away. What happened to your rent?
9: Where's the rent?
10: You know, you're only supposed to have three guys in here. You've got four in here. That's not a room. That's a closet. Mr. Chang lives alone. His place always smells a little odd. I think it's probably the opium he's smoking 24 hours a day. But his rent's always on time.
9: It smells like Bigfoot.
10: I think he may have a
9: there.
10: Disability. I'm not sure.
2: He pays cash.
3: Yeah. We've asked you this before. Did you ever have any normal jobs before the comedy thing?
0: I worked for MCA Records right before, and then managed record stores before that. Uh-huh. Went from record stores to MCA Records.
3: Yeah, I state this with no malice. You are not a man of enormous stature. You are.
8: Wow.
0: Why do you feel the need to restate?
4: No, but can I come up?
0: Because I have a letter.
4: Can I jump in here and say that Jimmy is like a miniature person. I mean, he's not.
0: I'm not a dwarf, and I'm not. Circus act.
4: You're wonderfully proportioned.
3: Yeah,
4: is
3: that's
4: what I'm
3: the
4: to
3: that's
4: say.
3: The point.
0: I look like right now. If we're on this WGN America television,
4: you look
0: program,
4: like a fine.
0: I look wonderful. I'm
4: you
0: handsome.
4: You are TV ready.
3: Yes,
0: right.
4: You
3: could
4: are the
3: be,
4: size of Doogie Howser when he was on the doctor. When he
0: you're
4: was
0: talking
4: good.
0: About the MD.
4: Yeah.
0: Okay.
2: A lot of actors are
4: really tiny
2: small.
4: People.
0: Mike Fox, Tommy Cruise. These yes. are people that are
2: yeah. short.
3: Yes, and I bring it up for a
2: but
3: reason.
2: But they look bigger than life on television.
0: That's right, because we're alive.
3: Yes. You can't tell.
0: We're full of life.
3: You can't right. tell. A friend of mine was doing some work with Sylvester Stallone.
0: Mm-hmm.
4: Tiny little guy.
3: And he
0: this
3: was,
0: little guy.
3: Before the interview, it's kind of a long story. The short version is this guy was in his office, and he was going to be doing some work with Stallone, the technical stuff. And one of Stallone's guys came in and said, look, whatever you do, Don't say anything about how he looks bigger in the movies.
0: Okay.
3: Don't bring it up. Don't say anything.
2: See, there's
3: but that's not why I brought it up.
2: That he doesn't like to hear. It's the question.
3: It's the question. Yeah, he doesn't want people to come to him. And, God, you look a lot bigger in the movies. I'm right. sure he doesn't want to hear that.
2: Right.
0: I'll tell you this about Stallone, by the way. I just saw him at a motion picture house. We went to see a talkie, my wife
2: yes.
0: and I.
2: Yes.
0: Mm-hmm. Uh-huh. And
3: was he on the screen or was he?
0: No,
3: the,
0: he was next to me, waiting to get his popcorn. And Danny
3: well, I'm sure he probably that's probably his rule. Find a short guy. I'll stand next
0: how
3: to him.
0: You. Second of all, how dare you?
11: I towered
0: and thirdly,
11: over. He goes back to his seat. Hey, baby, I towered over right, at the popcorn place. I found a hobbit at the popcorn stand.
0: Gunner, you will stay the hell out of it.
11: Oh, I'm sorry.
0: I don't need Fifth Banana coming down on me on this show. I don't need fill-in guy coming down on me.
3: You mean Curly Joe?
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Asian man. A Chinese Austin Powers on a mission from German Mao. Oh, yes. Very dangerous.

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6: Hello.
4: We'll meet Rob again in just a second. Christy Lee's over there with a little bit of a scratchy throat. You just calm down, baby. You don't have to talk this morning. It's okay.
7: Yes. This is your greatest day ever, isn't it?
8: Don't say a word. Less you talk, the better. We don't want to hurt your throat, right, guys?
5: That's it.
4: We have, can you grab the phone? We got a
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9: No, that's my carry-on. Yours is right.
5: Oh!
9: Yours is right next. Hey, guys, it's Kid Tarmac.
5: Hey, Kenny.
9: Hey, we just landed.
5: You did?
9: Yeah, I'm at ATL. We had weather at O'Hare.
5: Uh-huh.
9: I'm surprised we even got here.
5: Yeah?
9: It's going to be hard to avoid the white stuff today.
5: Uh-huh.
9: Mm-hmm. Of course, they put me in 14A. I requested 14B so I could see the white stuff all the way down on our initial descents.
5: Mm-hmm.
9: The white stuff and white knuckles all the way down, guy.
5: Oh, yeah.
9: I hate the white stuff. It kills a good shoe shine, doesn't it?
5: Yeah, it does.
9: Yeah, we just landed. I'm at ATL now.
5: Uh-huh.
9: I have two meetings here today, and then I have the Viscor deal I'm putting to bed,
5: mm-hmm.
9: and then another I'm trying to wake up. Then I prop and drop into Dab, this Daytona. Little Dab will do you, guys.
8: Oh, yeah.
9: I can't wait to get to hang on and have a phone call.
5: Okay, hold on.
9: Get Tarmac. Hey, guy, we just landed. Yeah, we had weather at ORD.
5: Mm-hmm.
9: No, the white stuff. I know Tomek's still there. Yeah, I told him to bring his sticks. I said, make him skis, guy. Yeah, I prop and drop into Daytona later. I know, a little dab will do you.
8: I know.
9: I know.
5: Yeah.
9: I know. Hang on. Yeah, I'm all with Bob and Tom. They were in Cancun all week.
5: We're in the Bahamas.
9: I got to run my bags here. Hey, Bob and Tom.
5: Yeah.
9: My bags are on carousel. Hey, guy, that's my bag. Hey, guy, I break, I cry. You break, you buy, okay? Hey, guys, I got to go.
5: You better get it. Yeah, thanks, get that bag.
9: No, the black one's mine.
4: Okay, thank you.
8: The black one, yeah.
4: Kenny Tarmac, apparently, the guy that talks too loud on the phone at the airport. I
5: could have swore I heard him on the plane last night.
4: I met him yesterday, too.
7: He was on the plane last night, I believe.
4: Where were we? Oh, I promised we'd read this story, then I want to get back to our guest. Rob Perivonian is here with us, singer-songwriter.
5: Cello player.
6: Yes.
4: You know,
8: You play the cello?
6: Well, yeah, I did. Not as well as I used to, but yeah, I started out on the cello.
4: I mentioned this on the, let me find this thing. Okay, at bobandtom.com, Rob's bio here.
5: Yeah.
4: There's a sort of a classic guitar player shot.
5: Yeah.
4: Rob's got his kind of face in his hands and then the fretboard of the guitar coming by.
5: Mm-hmm. Very nice.
4: But it's sort of a standard album cover shot.
6: Mm-hmm.
4: It's very nice. But it says Rob's musical dissertation on classical composer Johann, is it pronounced Pachelbel?
6: Pachelbel, yeah.
8: Pachelbel Canon. Yeah.
6: Yes, that's the one.
7: That's the big wedding song.
6: That's his
4: one
6: song.
4: Hit.
6: Right.
4: He's a one-hit wonder. It says this has been viewed over a million times on YouTube, and I mentioned that about 10 minutes ago, and I just got an email saying that it's fantastic.
5: Uh-huh.
6: Cool.
4: And they wanted to know, is it possible to do this on the radio? I don't know. Is it strictly a visual thing or?
6: Not strictly visual. It's just a little long though.
4: Maybe in a few minutes when we have a longer break. Can you do like a semi?
6: I could try to do.
4: I don't want you to ruin it though. I don't know anything about it.
5: Mm-hmm.
4: I haven't had time to watch it. As Kenny Tarmac said, we just landed.
7: Right.
5: And, yes, we did.
4: All of us. It's amazing.
6: I know.
4: Gone for a few days, you get back, and let's see what could possibly go wrong. Oh, I know everything.
6: Right.
4: So we're just trying to get caught up here. But I did promise we'd get to this news story. Dateline Denver, one of four ministers who oversaw 3 weeks of intensive counseling for the Reverend Ted Haggard, says the disgraced minister emerged convinced that he is completely heterosexual.
5: How about that?
4: You'll remember this. This was a very big story.
7: Oh, yeah.
4: Haggard also says his sexual contact with men was limited to the former male prostitute who came forward with the allegations. The Reverend Tim Ralph of Larkspur told the Denver Post this information.
5: Mm-hmm.
4: He said, he is completely heterosexual. That is something he discovered. It was the acting out situations where things took place. It wasn't a constant thing.
7: Uh-huh.
5: Okay.
4: So that's his statement now.
5: So now what happens?
4: Well, I don't know, but
7: does
4: he must
7: get
4: be.
7: His
4: look at this,
7: back?
4: Right? I was just reviewing this quickly. Apparently, now of all the disciples, the Reverend Ted Haggard says he likes Peter the least.
8: The least.
5: Totally deprogrammed. Wow. All right.
8: Yeah. Uh-huh. He's calling him Pete from now on, mm-hmm. is what I heard.
4: He sings Rock of Ages in the shower instead of YMCA. And he got rid of the bumper sticker, WWJW.
5: Uh-huh. What would Jesus do?
4: What would Jesus wear?
5: I see.
4: Okay. So he's cured.
5: Well, good for him.
4: I just love that part about the disciples. I'm glad he...
5: yeah.
4: Well, now, we were talking with our guest, Rob Paravonian, and off the air, Rob and I were talking, and you said you're from Chicago, and you live in New York City, but you went to college in Los Angeles, so you've been all over the place.
6: Yes, I escaped the Midwest for a few years, went to school in L.A., which was a good cultural experience in exchange, I think. But my roommates freshman year were native, like Southern Californian, like stoner surfer types from Orange County.
5: Sure.
6: And they had no concept of the rest of the country. They found out I was from Chicago. They asked me, what's it like on the East Coast?
8: Yeah.
4: Oh, yeah.
6: I have no idea, dude.
5: Never been there.
6: Oh, yeah. I'll call someone and find out. And they also, like, when I got back from winter break, they had no concept of winter either. They're like, what was it like in Chicago? I'm like, man, it was 4 below. They're like, dude. 4 below what? It's 4 below 0. It's -4. They're like, do you owe the atmosphere temperature? How does that work, man?
4: Yeah.
6: They were baffled.
4: Yeah, they have no concept. Now, we were reviewing earlier the fact that, I'm not sure how crappy a car you have, but you indicated that your car was less than great.
6: Less than stellar.
4: We were talking about Chick's gremlin.
8: Oh, yeah.
4: That he drove until he abandoned it in his apartment complex in the early
6: lovely Pacers.
4: Early 80s, is that what you said?
8: Yeah.
4: Okay. But your car really blows.
8: Had a flat tire, wouldn't start.
6: It's got a lot of miles on it. It's like 280,000 miles. But I think I get more grief because it's a hatchback. But it's very practical, you know, for a musician to have, you know, sure. all my equipment and stuff.
5: Sure.
6: But if I ever get pulled over because it's a hatchback, there's no trunk. The cop always sees all the musical equipment in the car and assumes, oh, he's a musician, must have drugs on him.
7: Yeah.
6: And then they want to like start going through my car, which I don't do drugs. I let them search because last time the guy found me $4 in change. So,
5: nice.
6: Yeah, I'm by the side of the road. My Zippo, sweet. And since they're wasting my time, I want to waste some of their time. So what I do now is it's a fun trick if you don't have anything to hide. I got a bunch of empty wooden boxes and I hide them all over my car.
5: Uh-huh.
6: So when the cop goes through, like pulls one out, he's like, oh, mister, I don't have anything to... Another music box. What the hell's the matter with you? It's like, dude, I just like Moon River.
4: Now, have you... I asked you earlier if you were... You do an odd jobs. You mentioned your temp job.
6: Yes.
4: Now, have you ever... for example, taking your guitar down to the streets of New York and stuck a can out and tried to collect some... What's that called? Busking?
6: Busking, yeah. That's what the cool people call it. Yes. I tried that when I first moved there. I had like that romantic vision of New York that we were talking about. And I soon learned that no one gives a kid from the Midwest any money on the subways of New York. But if they think you're an immigrant singing songs of your homeland... They fork it over.
4: Did they really?
6: That's interesting. Yeah. If you ever visit New York and you see me on the subway, just play along because I'm out there pretending I'm from Eastern Europe. Mm-hmm. I'm like, Yo vas travno mi, ya vo mir, ya do. Oh, where are you from? Illinois. Oh. Sorry about the Bears.
5: You burst my bubble. I was going to give you a dollar.
6: Oh, man. I outed myself too quickly. Oh, yes.
4: Uh huh. Speaking of, do we have time? Yeah, I can squeeze this one in. This is an oddball story that actually involves singing.
7: What?
4: Hotel patrons, did you see this one?
7: I don't know.
4: Hotel patrons in the Swedish city hosting the skiing world championships lodged several complaints about a night porter who sang lewd songs through the intercom.
8: Yeah.
4: The night porter, in an attempt to amuse apparently himself and the cleaning crews at the 4-star Holiday Club Hotel, sang songs containing... what's termed here, copious amounts of foul language.
8: I love to go swimming with bow-legged women and swim between their legs. Swim between their legs.
4: Oh. Unaware hotel customers were also able to hear his risque serenade. I don't understand how this could have happened, especially since the guy was sober, said the hotel manager, Tomas Carlson.
6: He sounds surprised that the guy was sober.
4: Yeah,
5: well, usually you have to be a little drunk when you start doing that, but...
4: Yeah. I don't see how he wouldn't realize that if it was on the public address system, everyone in the hotel wouldn't hear it. So.
5: Not true.
4: Now, I'm not sure what this hotel is. I don't know if they have a slogan like the ones that we'll leave the effing light on for you. Welcome to the Swedish World Skiing Championships. Christy, anything else over there?
7: Archaeologists in Italy have discovered a couple buried 5,000 to 6,000 years ago, hugging in what you could call an eternal embrace.
8: If you look closer,
7: isn't that
8: though, his
7: sweet?
8: If you look closer,
5: she's
8: hand,
5: choking him.
8: His hands and his hands over her mouth. Yeah. So
7: no, I'm looking at the picture, and his hand is not over her.
4: They
7: mouth.
4: Were buried on purpose, or they were buried in a.
7: They say that they believe the two almost certainly a man and a woman. Although that needs to be confirmed, died young because their teeth were mostly intact.
5: Was there a Snickers in the mouth?
7: Not worn down. Yeah.
5: All right.
8: Very nice, Bob.
5: Thank you.
7: I don't know what, they don't know. A laboratory will determine the couple's age at time of death and how long they had been buried there. So we don't know.
4: But I mean, were they buried in a ceremonial grave, or was it some kind of accident?
7: We don't know. It doesn't say.
4: Kind of a Pompeii thing.
7: There's not been a double burial found in the Neolithic period, much less two people hugging, and they really are hugging, according to Elena Minetti.
5: Are you sure they're hugging?
4: Well, yeah, their last conversation was,
5: you know what?
4: Honey, let's do it. And she said, let's just snuggle for 5,000 years.
8: Yeah.
4: We'll just cuddle right
5: That's
4: here.
5: That's all you ever talk about.
7: There's a picture on Yahoo News if you'd like to see it.
4: Okay, thanks, Christy.
7: Nice.
4: We're taking a break coming back. This is the Bob and Tom Show.
10: Bob and Tom. They put the F in professional. 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
15: Guitar god / roadie, I've worked with all the rock legends, written some of the greatest riffs and lyrics too. But for some reason, they forget to give me credit. Bustle in your hedgerow? That was mine. Wrote that on holiday. Anyway, I keep getting let go. The least little thing goes wrong and I'm fired. But I've had some fun. Now here's me own story, featuring some of me favorite ripped off riffs. Hello. 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

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I'd finally hit rock bottom. I'd take anything. I got a gig with Karen Carpenter to do a catering.

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5: 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It's unbreakable, and you'll only need a few drops. The cologne is called Surrender, from France. Surrender. You'll hear historians say, something smells Vichy. That's correct again, after all these years. Surrender. And for foot odor, try France's answer to Dr. Scholl's new Pussyfoot.
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7: This is the Bob and Tom Show.
8: Hey, hi, thanks for joining us. We are about to meet
7: a professional bull rider
8: and a monkey.
9: Riding a dog.
7: Yeah. I think I meant to say a professional dog rider.
8: Okay. And we kind of have to find out who's who here. Hey, hi.
9: I think this is the rodeo.
8: Well,
9: gentlemen,
8: I'm guessing.
10: Announcer, yeah.
8: Oh, you're the announcer guy. Okay.
7: How are you doing?
10: Good. How are you guys?
7: Excellent, thanks.
8: Are you Tim?
11: Matt.
8: You're Matt. Okay.
7: Close.
10: Tim's here.
8: Okay.
10: Speak of the devil.
12: Is that Tim?
8: Okay. Oh, my God.
12: Okay.
8: Now, wait a second. We got to slow down here.
9: I'm happy and dismayed all at the same time.
7: Oh, I'm happy.
8: In the studio.
7: Man, oh, man.
8: There's a monkey here riding a dog.
7: Yes, there is.
8: Hi. And the monkey's name is...
9: Where's the camera?
8: Dawn? Okay, Dawn the monkey.
9: Dawn the monkey and Dan the dog, right?
8: And the dog's name is Dan.
9: Right, Dan. Yeah. Mm-hmm.
8: And the doggy has a little saddle.
7: Oh, look at that.
8: And the monkey's riding around our studio.
9: At first glance, it doesn't appear as though the monkey has any control over where the dog goes.
10: Quite clear.
8: Is the monkey steering the
9: I don't think the monkey is steering.
8: He's got reins.
9: He does have reins, but I don't think.
7: Yeah, they're kind of a metal rein. He's kind of holding on. I remember.
10: The studio's a zoo.
7: I think I used the very same saddle on a ride when I was a little boy.
12: This is the funniest thing I've ever seen in my life.
9: Do you remember the first time we mentioned this?
8: Am I correct in saying? Can I put my hand out? Will the monkey bite my finger or? Okay, there we go. Am I correct in saying this is a capuchin monkey?
13: Yes, sir.
8: This is the kind of monkey you might have seen in The Little Rascals. Is that correct?
7: Yeah, a little tiny, okay. Yeah.
8: little guy.
7: These are used as, I think they. Some of these are those helper monkeys that...
9: This was like the monkey we had in the studio.
7: Yeah, the one that fell in love with you.
9: The one that fell in love with me.
7: Yeah. Mm-hmm.
13: Can I put my hand out?
9: Watch it!
13: Hi, buddy. Mm. Hi, how are you? I've got dogs. I'm not a
7: Oh, yeah.
9: Wow. Wow, he really growled at him. Did you hear that?
7: He did.
8: Not a monkey growling at me.
7: Wow. Wow.
8: Hey, this is, there's a monkey riding a dog.
9: I would travel 300 miles and pay $400 to see this, and yet here it is right in the
7: studio. You
9: don't
7: have to travel that far.
9: I don't have to travel.
8: Kind of like he looks kind of Amish because he doesn't have a mustache.
10: You mean this doesn't happen all the time here?
7: No.
10: We see this all the time in Oklahoma.
7: You're a lucky man.
8: Do we need treats?
2: I don't have any right here.
8: I think I have a treat.
7: I think I'm sure there's a.
8: I have a Cliff Bar in my office.
9: What's, does the monkey, does Dawn like any sort of particular treat, like a candy bar or Snickers or.
7: What's that?
11: Any kind of treat.
9: Anything like that?
8: Okay, have a seat.
7: Okay.
9: Now, would that affect Dawn's scat?
8: Are you Tim?
11: Yes, sir.
8: Hey, Tim. I'm sorry, I didn't get the names right.
11: By the way, my name's Tim Leppard.
7: Tim Leppard.
8: And you're the monkey trainer?
7: Yes.
8: Or the dog trainer?
11: Yes, sir.
9: It's more of a conjunction,
11: animal.
9: I think.
7: Animal trainer.
8: Okay, you got you handle them both.
9: A partnership between you and the monkey.
2: She's looking
11: for
2: you.
11: Mm-hmm. Yeah.
8: Like I don't think she likes her dress.
11: Well, she'll take it off.
9: There we go.
11: She's taking it off.
9: Do we do anything topless on the monkey? On
12: the
9: dog?
12: She's getting naked.
14: While sitting on the dog.
9: I love it.
8: Uh-oh. No, wait a minute. No, she's getting up, but she's taking off. Okay, there's a monkey now leaving the room.
10: She's throwing clothes everywhere, too. How cool is that?
8: No, she's a naked lady.
2: She shook my hand. She's
10: there's a naked monkey in your studio,
9: I can't help but look. The monkey looks anxiety-riddled.
15: It's got shabs on.
7: Well, you know, there's a lot of folks in.
9: The monkey does look a little nervous.
2: She shook my hand. She's very sweet.
7: Mm-hmm.
8: Okay, a little.
9: That's what she's doing.
8: Now, do the monkeys? Yeah. Do the monkeys?
9: See, that wasn't me. That was the monkey.
7: I think she used your name in vain. She's talking to Tom.
2: She's talking.
8: Is she wearing a little monkey diaper?
9: No.
8: Here she is. Like
2: hi.
11: No.
2: Hi. Go see Chick.
8: So, let me ask her some questions now. Okay. The monkey's name is Dawn.
11: Dawn.
8: Yeah. Now, Dawn, do you do internet dating?
7: I think that's a yes.
11: E-Harmony?
8: E-Harmony.
11: We don't do the cheap stuff.
8: She looks very excited.
7: Yeah.
8: Have you met anybody nice lately?
7: Oh,
8: she's so sweet.
11: Everybody.
8: What does she weigh? Really? What does she weigh, like 10 pounds?
11: The females generally weigh about 4 pounds. The males go from 7 to 8 pounds. The males are a lot bigger and hardier.
7: Mm-hmm.
11: Big boys.
8: All right.
11: Canines are a lot bigger.
8: Take a lot. I imagine it takes a great deal of attention and maintenance to actually.
11: You know, it's like anything. Whatever you put in, it's going to come out of it. And and that sound she's making there, she's very pleased.
7: Oh, she is.
11: That's a pleasing sound.
9: It is. It sounds like a whining, complaining.
11: Scratching her toe.
7: Look at that. She looks. Look at her.
11: Scratching her toe.
7: Very content.
11: Yeah.
7: Oh yeah.
11: Everything's good.
7: Mm-hmm.
8: Wow.
9: It looks like she ran for the bus and had her hair styled. Is that normal?
11: Don King.
9: Blown back.
8: She looks very sweet.
7: So that's great. Now, Matt, do you do all the calling in the arena? Is that what you do?
10: Uh-huh. I guess. We'll see. But yeah, that's what I do for a living.
7: That's very cool.
10: The announcer here this weekend.
9: Now, is it like the announcers on the radio? Do you and the monkey have the same dressing room, treated with the same respect?
10: Pretty much. Actually, no. The monkey's dressing room is way bigger than mine. I'm in a little broom closet down the hall. The monkey's got couches, refrigerator,
9: smoking jacket. Yeah. Welcome to the monkey dressing room.
10: He really is a monkey. I'm just a hired monkey.
9: Okay, gotcha.
7: He's getting catered. You get a summer sausage and a coat.
10: If that, and I got to buy it out of a machine.
8: Now, what does Don the monkey eat?
11: Monkey chow. They're a Perino makes a monkey chow that we
9: do.
11: Special
9: yes,
11: order.
9: Are
10: serious?
11: Mm-hmm. Yep. And then we use
9: are you serious?
11: Oranges, apples, grapes, and bananas. You know, we feed them treats like that.
8: Okay.
11: This isn't it. Hey, I'm doing something.
9: This monkey's in my space.
2: She's okay.
8: She's walking over to Chick's area.
11: I ain't never done this.
7: You know what? I think she just, she just walked across here. She walked across your keyboard and believe it or not, E-Harmony came up.
10: She found out his job's so easy a monkey could do it.
2: Yeah, there you go.
9: Don't dare spit in my pop, monkey.
7: Oh, yeah.
8: Oh, isn't
7: look at that
8: she
7: little
8: sweet.
7: Guy.
8: No, wait a minute.
7: Oh, oh my God. She's drinking from James's glass. James, I hope that's not a Jaeger bomb, James.
14: No, this is the White Russian, right?
7: Oh, okay.
9: I don't care who you are. That's fracking adorable.
2: She wants the chocolate. He had hot chocolate. She's trying to get the chocolate.
7: Oh, that's delicious.
14: Yeah, go ahead.
11: I told you anything sweet. Cool. She'll like anything sweet.
8: Thank you for clarifying.
11: Oh, she likes that.
9: Did you see that?
11: And you want me to tell you something? This is never been done. I've never ever turned her loose.
7: Really?
11: I mean, I've always.
7: Oh, you know
11: the
7: what?
11: First time I've ever turned her loose.
9: Because she has the strength of 10 inches.
11: Well, it's not that. You know, she's relaxed and
14: We could tell.
11: In order.
9: Yeah.
10: In a minute, she's going to be drunk.
9: Did you see what she did? She stuck her head in there, couldn't get the chocolate. Now she's using her hand to get down to the bottom.
11: Dipping it out.
9: Licking her hand out.
8: Yep. She's no idiot.
14: Well, thanks for asking.
7: James, do you have a smoke? She might want one of those next.
14: Yeah, we'll need a smoke, definitely.
9: As if this could get any better. If the monkey would smoke a cigarette.
7: Light one up.
8: Wow. You know, we don't allow smoking in this studio.
7: No, but in this case, let her go for it. Mm-hmm.
8: Okay. Wow.
7: Well, that's great.
14: No, I didn't even get a please.
7: Uh-huh. No, she gave you that please look. She gave you that look.
14: That was.
11: You know what? I had the coffee sitting here, and she passed it and went straight to the hot chocolate.
7: Well, wouldn't you?
8: Because she's a little girl.
9: The female monkey's sense of entitlement is off the chart.
2: Women need their chocolate.
7: Sure they do.
2: Sure they do.
8: What time does Oprah go on? I want to watch. Once again, if you're just joining us, we have a capuchin monkey in the studio named Dawn.
9: Now, here's a question I have, looking at the female monkey. Yeah. Do they tend to enjoy themselves by themselves as much as the boy monkeys do?
8: Excuse me, let's just move right
11: on. You know, the males are more dominant, and they're like the leaders. Mm-hmm. She can go out, you know, they go inside and outside. They have an indoor and outdoor facility, mm-hmm. swimming pools, ladder and chain, you know, they can play outside. Yeah. But whenever they go outside, the male can be out there just mm-hmm. sunbathing, mm-hmm. and she can come out there and just want to, you know, and he just bumps her away. Says,
9: no
11: you know,
9: kidding, the guy is not
11: that interested. Time right now.
7: I'll be darned. Yeah. Yeah, hey, yeah, come on. I'm watching the ball game. Leave me alone.
11: Yeah. Watching a bird about 20 miles away.
9: I got the Bengals minus 3. Leave me alone.
7: Come on. Yeah.
8: Where do these little guys normally live?
11: You know, where they originate from?
7: Yeah. Mm-hmm.
11: South America.
7: Okay.
8: Oh, okay. Okay, well, this monkey.
9: Yeah, you don't want to leave your garbage out in South America.
14: At all.
9: No.
7: Uh-uh.
8: You might have really.
14: Hey, sweetie. I know.
8: Mm-hmm. I don't think I have any chocolate over here. All I've got is iced tea.
7: I think she probably had her limit of chocolate today.
14: Okay. Mm-hmm. Yeah.
2: She's been licking the desk where she flipped it.
11: Right. I think she's going to ride extra fast tonight.
8: Now, does she, do they have a, like a pre, how would I word this
9: race,
8: delicately?
9: Performance.
8: If they're going to defecate, do you know, or do they just like let it rip?
7: Yeah, and they come over and ring a bell, and
9: I got squelched about her playing with herself. On defecation, how does that work?
7: Okay,
8: I think she's going back over to see Chris.
11: Might have to go.
9: Please leave a monkey turd over there.
7: If you could you please defecate on his keyboard?
8: Just turn my headphones off.
7: That would top. The show.
11: Just a little one.
9: Just a little baby rabbit.
7: Have you got food over there, Tom?
8: Would you like? No, I've got iced tea.
7: Oh yeah. Well, she.
8: Hi, how are you, sweetie? You are just the cutest little thing. Don't walk on my. Oop! That.
9: We do have a banana if we want to.
8: My headphones just went off.
9: Banana?
8: Oh God!
9: Bring a banana in. See if she'll eat it.
11: Oh yeah, she'll eat a banana.
9: She'll eat a banana. She'll eat the hell out of a banana.
8: Okay.
2: Yep. Wow.
7: She's like a monkey on a football.
9: You know, if Elvis would have thought of that, a female monkey in panties and a football, he might have just imploded. Here we go. There you go.
11: Show it to him.
9: Hey.
11: Down.
9: Hey, monkey girl.
11: Down.
9: Hey, monkey girl.
12: Daddy have his expensive glasses
11: down.
12: Back?
11: Here.
2: Down.
9: Banana.
7: Banana.
9: I'm
7: just waiting for
9: April's
7: for the,
9: and bananas.
7: I'm waiting for the monkey to take Tom's face.
9: Oh,
7: just,
9: uh-huh. Just like
7: Look at this.
9: Just like the thing in Alien.
12: No monkey turds on Daddy's.
11: Not that much. Not that much.
7: Oh, that's too much.
9: Just a little bit.
7: All right. Okay, there you go.
11: I want her to be able to ride tonight.
7: No wonder in a banana coma.
9: I enjoy the fact that you can't hear this on the air, but Tom, off the air, is trying to reason with the monkey. No, you don't understand. This is my workstation, and you need to move along.
7: Just turn my headphones
2: back. You need to go back to Daddy.
7: Yeah, okay. There you go. Take the banana over to Daddy, and then, like you said.
8: I like the way she licks her little fingers.
7: Well,
8: no, she's.
7: Oh, I see.
8: I'm going to have to sterilize my whole area.
7: She don't want to go. She wants to hang with James. He's got chocolate.
14: Apparently.
7: Uh-huh. Oh, look at this. All right. That's what we need is our new screensaver. Uh-oh. Yeah, yeah. Uh-oh.
9: Monkey pissed. Everybody out. Everybody out.
8: She wants more banana. Thanks for coming in, guys.
15: Thank you, guys.
7: Yeah, what a treat.
8: And, we kind of left out of our mix. Where is he?
7: And that's Dan.
11: Down and went to sleep.
7: Sure, that's his job.
8: What kind of dog is Dan?
11: He's a border collie. Mm-hmm. These dogs are imported on the border of England and Scotland. Mm-hmm. Pretty smart. Their natural ability is to gather, to go and get and bring to you.
7: Mm-hmm.
11: So that's what they do all the time. They're not a driving dog. They'll go get them and bring them to you. I used to tell people that, you know, had the hunting dogs, you know, down south, they always take their deer dog and go hunting. I said, you can leave them things alone. I'll take my border collies and round them deer up and bring them up to you where you can shoot.
7: You know? Yeah, you don't even need to shoot them. We'll just take put them in the back of the truck.
11: I'll load them up for you.
10: Bring a trailer.
11: Yeah, there you go. Load them up.
7: Mm-hmm. That's
15: hey, does your monkey know anything about sports?
11: You can determine sports. You know, it can be so many ways to determine what
10: you
11: mean.
10: I bet this monkey wouldn't take Peyton Manning out of the game.
7: No, I don't think so.
10: I'm just saying.
7: No.
10: I don't know.
7: Nope.
15: I was thinking we could do some sports picks with the monkey.
2: You making faces at the monkey?
9: She started it.
7: She's she's making faces at him. Oh, yeah.
2: Really?
9: She totally
7: started
9: it.
2: Okay.
15: Now, when you first introduce the dog to the monkey, is there a problem?
11: Well, you know, you just don't do it immediately. In 1987, I learned a major mistake. Don't ever just put a monkey on a dog.
7: Uh-huh.
11: They have to grow up and live and be together as a family. And my first mistake was putting monkey on dog. And dog made bad mistake. Dog turned around and growled.
7: Uh-huh.
11: Monkey whooped dog.
7: Oh, man. I'll bet.
15: If we can go back
7: all
15: one.
7: Of a sudden, that's because the monkey can make a fist.
9: All of a sudden, we got a new act. Monkey's fighting dog.
11: You got to look at it. The monkey's got four fists. You know, we got two feet.
15: So let's go back sort of conceptually. one degree here. Before you experimented with the dog and monkey, you had to have the idea of having a
11: everything
15: monkey
11: comes from
15: an
11: idea.
15: Yeah.
11: And it started when I was a kid, you know, growing up. My mom said, you know, she made the little socks, you know, the little monkey socks, the gray socks.
7: Yeah.
11: And she said, I wagged them things around till I wore hose on them, you know, that little monkey. I've always wanted a monkey growing up. Curious George was my number one book, you know, it was a life. And whenever I got to the point to the entertaining, you know, I still wanted a monkey.
7: Mm-hmm.
11: And I was fighting bulls with a guy named Jimmy Anderson in Dublin, Texas, and he said, get a monkey.
7: Mm-hmm.
11: And I said, that's what I've always wanted to do, is get a monkey. And then, you know, he helped me in getting one and where to find them. And it was,
7: Now, has it always been Capuchin monkeys?
11: Or? Yes, sir.
7: Okay. Wondered if you got a bad monkey.
11: I've crossed a little bit and went to Weeper.
7: Uh-huh.
11: They have a Weeper cross and, you know, in black caps. And
9: Capuchin that always cries, the Weeper.
2: Mm-hmm. Yes. The Weeper.
7: Yeah.
11: This one didn't.
7: Hard to keep dry.
15: So the monkeys live at your place then?
11: Yeah, we're licensed through the USDA, and their place is nothing...
9: Okay,
11: normal.
9: What's wrong with the monkey,
11: everything
9: right?
11: is no wood is around these animals. Everything is stainless steel.
7: Mm-hmm.
11: Everything has to be able to be cleaned at 180 degrees. Ceramic tile on the floors, on the walls. The outside pen is made of vinyl coated chain link. It's no crap. I mean, it's very, very nice.
7: Mm-hmm.
11: It's clean.
7: Mm-hmm.
11: And it's all because of these animals. You know, we take care of them.
15: They have such little ears.
2: They do.
11: Well, they're little monkeys. I mean, they got their little monkey ears.
9: Well, how
11: you ought to see their little bed.
9: Yeah, he had big ears on the little monkey.
7: Yeah, that look kind of
11: look like Dumbo the elephant.
7: Yeah, is that Spock the monkey?
9: Wow, come on.
2: Aw, be nice.
11: Yeah, I used to tell a joke. I said, I said, whenever I brought that monkey home, my wife said, what in the world are we going to do with the monkey? I said, well, it's going to be living with us. She said, where's it going to sleep at? I said, it come with its own little bed. And she said, okay, I can understand it. Where's it going to take a bath? I said, it come with its own little shower.
9: And now for the big question.
11: Yeah, he said, what about the smell? And I said, well, honey, I got used to it. Maybe the monkey can, too.
10: There you go.
7: Wow.
10: It's your classic monkey joke.
7: Yeah. And how long have you been divorced?
11: 12 years. Right after I got the monkey.
7: Yeah, oh, my goodness.
16: Bob and Tom.
17: Five.
7: Four.
18: Three.
7: Two.
18: One.
16: They put the F in professional.
15: Hanging with us in the studio right now, we have comedian Daniel Tosh. Let's learn a little bit about you.
19: Well, I'm not very good with people. I live alone. I've never been good with people. Even when I was little, my imaginary friend would play with the kid across the street, and I'd be like, hey, I guess we'll meet up later, and he'd be like, whatever, queer. I'm like, whoa, that's not necessary. I wear the WWJD bracelets. What would Jesus do? They're not magical, just a reminder to be a better person, to live a better life. I was in a movie theater recently watching The Matrix Reloaded, and a guy's cell phone went off, one of those obnoxious rings where it's a song, you know, he doesn't want to answer because the good part's coming. And he answers the phone like nothing's going on. Hey, what's up? No, I'm in the movie theater. I was like, hey, buddy, please get off the phone. That's it. That's all I said. And this is what he says to me. Shut up and mind your own business, punk. And I almost went crazy, right? Like, you know. But then I looked at my bracelet. What would Jesus do? So I lit him on fire and sent him to hell. because I'm a Christian, all right? And sometimes that you need to take the higher road.
9: Yeah, what would Jesus do?
17: All Bob and Tom, 24/7. This is Bob and Tom Radio.
15: Welcome back to the Bob and Tom Show.
7: Hello, hello.
9: What was the story we left on?
15: The witch doctor or...
18: I told the witch doctor I was in love with you.
20: Oh, yeah.
18: I told the witch doctor I was in love with you.
20: What'd he say?
18: And then the witch doctor, he told me what to do. Oh. He said that...
20: Well, well, bing, bang.
2: What song is this?
7: What? The witch doctor.
15: That's, The Chipmunks. It's a huge hit.
2: I don't remember that.
7: Oh,
2: when
7: it was
2: did
7: a
2: that
7: big. Well, it was probably before your time.
9: I think Edison did that. It was available on Cone, as I recall.
2: Chipmunks fan.
15: Why that hasn't become, why that hasn't been remade, I'll know. That'd be a great kind of a rap for
7: I know
15: that.
7: Why.
9: By Hannah Montana.
7: If you play it again, I think you'll understand why it was never remade.
2: I'm surprised.
18: I told the witch doctor I was in love with you.
15: Nice horn section here, that sax.
9: Oh, yeah, big horn.
18: And then the witch doctor, he told me what to do. He said that...
7: There's the reason. You know what? You might want to have Dick Mango redo it.
2: Oh,
7: Mango has quite the horn section.
9: I don't recall it being the Chipmunks. Is
2: I don't
9: it the Chipmunks?
2: Either.
15: Oh, I don't know. I thought it was the Chipmunks.
7: I thought it was always the Chipmunks.
9: Wasn't I don't it? Know who the artist was. It doesn't
7: It's got to be.
9: Tell me. Well,
15: can you read the story that makes it relevant again?
2: A Serbian man needed emergency surgery after he had intimate relations with a hedgehog on a witch doctor's advice.

0: If they're attacked, they just lay there.
1: Don't they curl up in a little ball?
2: Well, like a porcupine, right? Yeah.
3: Now, are they... Okay, so they're like a porcupine.
0: They're in the rodent family.
2: Yeah, they're like a porcupine. Rodent?
0: Hedgius hognatius, what the Latin name is.
1: Mm-hmm.
3: Well, I guess if
0: you... Which doctor said you may feel a small prick, but...
3: If you go...
2: Oh, God.
3: Wait a minute, I'm trying to think.
2: Notice how everything just stopped.
3: I'm just trying to think
1: about it. I know, it's for a second. Chick take over. I'll turn it off actually, every time you turn it on.
3: Actually, for once with the witch doctor, the aforementioned was on the inside.
0: Oh, yeah. What's the difference between a guy No.
3: Yeah, that's the old joke. No, thanks.
1: Mm-hmm.
3: Oh, Christy, have you seen this?
2: Yeah, what?
1: Seen what?
3: This is from USA Today, my favorite page, City and State.
2: Uh-huh.
3: Florida. Now, this is the page where they give each state one thing.
2: Mm-hmm. Yes.
3: Sometimes it's a big story, sometimes not. You'd think Florida had some pretty big news. Apparently not yesterday.
2: Okay, what's going on?
3: The Catalina Hotel and Beach Club in South Beach is offering mini bar packages.
2: Oh, yeah, I have that story.
3: Called Pimp Your Fridge.
2: Mm-hmm.
1: Yeah.
3: Starting at $50.
2: Is that all it says? Because I have a detailed story.
3: Oh, go ahead. What does it say?
2: Okay. You can forget the pretzels. The Rockstar Mini Bar includes tiny bottles of vodka, Krispy Kremes, and Red Bull. You can also get Visine and Alka-Seltzer for the morning after. The Get It On Mini Bar package has edible body paint, champagne, whipped cream, scented candles, and oil, and throw in a Barry White CD. Yeah. Other mini bar themes include the Sweet Tooth, the Nostalgia.
3: Like, judging by the name Get It On and the Barry White CD, it sounds like you... Maybe getting on an artificial hip. It's a little dated.
1: No.
2: Oh, Barry White's
1: timeless. Barry still works.
2: He is timeless.
1: Oh, yeah.
2: There's also Munchie Mania.
3: So do you use the phrase, get it on with your man?
1: Let's get it on.
2: First of all.
3: Let's get it on.
0: See,
3: they're mixing.
0: Let's get it on.
2: I like Barry White.
3: Okay, you but let's get it on is
0: what I'm talking
3: Marvin Gaye.
1: That's Marvin Gaye.
2: I like Marvin Gaye.
0: Come on, baby. Okay.
3: So I'm sorry, what are the...
1: Followed by sexual healing.
2: I like the Munchie Mania mini
3: what's
2: bar.
3: That? What's the mini bar? What's that one?
2: It doesn't give a list of things, but I think... Bob, chewing, what would you have carpet? In your Munchie Mania mini bar?
1: Tuna and M&M's.
0: Yeah, I was going to say. Chewing the old carpet.
1: Because you don't care, old, you know?
2: Uh-huh.
0: Going down dockside, mm-hmm. checking the tuna's temperature.
1: Oh,
0: sure.
1: Heck yeah.
0: Heck mm-hmm. yeah. Mm-hmm.
2: Wow.
3: So it's called Pimp Your Fridge at the Catalina Hotel and Beach Club.
2: Yes.
3: They have one that's called the Reclusive Billionaire Mini Fridge.
2: Uh-huh. It's What's
3: a,
2: in there?
3: A bottle of Old Granddad, a tub of sanitizer, a Viagra, and a Nicole Smith's phone number. You may want to.
1: I like
2: it. Wow.
3: I don't know who's going to answer that phone if you call.
1: I'm guessing Howard K. Stern.
3: Okay.
1: Hello? Yeah, I'll send it to you for $1 million. Oh, sure. Okay.
3: Okay, classy.
2: An Australian funeral company is offering coffins made of recycled paper and cardboard for those craving an environmentally friendly funeral. The coffins are made from wood fiber, 90% of which came from the 1.6 million tons of paper and cardboard recycled in Australia each year. Funeral director Rob James says the innovative use of natural glues also acts to curb emissions released, with cardboard coffins producing no toxic pollution upon burial or cremation. The cardboard coffins, however, are just as expensive as coffins made out of wood or more other toxic material.
1: Yeah. Hmm.
3: Do they...
1: They use those for cremation, right?
2: They can, yes.
3: No, they're for...
2: They can do both. You can either be... It says no toxic pollution upon burial or cremation.
3: Just don't get a service in the rain without a tent.
2: Yeah.
1: No kidding.
3: suddenly...
1: Wow. Yeah, because all of a sudden the pallbearers are taking the coffin and you're still there. It's like,
3: yeah, ever tried moving in the rain?
1: Yeah.
3: The decedent and his record albums have just fallen onto the ground.
0: Yeah, it's just like... same thing happened to me when I was trying to move. It started raining and all the boxes.
1: Maybe next the apple crate coffin would be... Jeez.
3: That's actually a big thing now.
2: Apple crate coffins?
3: No. Oh. There's a whole movement of people who want to have organic burial.
0: You know, I thought they just wrapped them up.
1: You know what started that?
0: Burlap or
1: six
0: something.
1: 6 feet under?
0: Yeah.
2: Oh, did they?
1: Yeah, they did one of those where they wrap them in a cloth and just throw them in the ground. Mm-hmm.
3: But there are special cemeteries that are just for it. Because in some places it's illegal.
1: I would imagine.
3: Believe it or not.
1: Yeah, I believe you.
3: Yeah, I
1: You know, that kind of stuff gets in your soil. And
3: every day I drive by a storefront coffin shop.
1: What?
3: Yeah, to pick up one of my son's.
1: Kind of a discount coffin?
3: His school is about 1,000 yards from my... Seriously.
2: Really?
3: It's a storefront coffin shop.
2: Wow.
3: Big sign out front.
1: Right there in the... They have

0: windows with coffins in them?
1: I've never looked in. It's right there on the street, though. The big sign.
2: They have one of those poles that sticks up in the air with a coffin on it rotating.
0: I love those.
2: Yeah. Looks like it's balancing on another coffin. Yeah. I love those.
1: That'd be
2: like
1: cool.
2: Like the tires.
0: Good morning, Bob and Tom Show.
3: Hi, fellas. Hey, it's Herm Johnson calling from Herm, Florida.
0: Sorry, we were talking about coffins.
3: Yeah, I heard. Mm-hmm. Yeah. Cancel my order. Hell, I don't. Marguerite can rest eternally in shredded wheat boxes. Damn.
1: Well, it depends what state you're in.
3: It's not available down here?
1: I'm not sure what the rules are.
3: Oh. Well, did I tell you all of our friends drive black cars?
1: No.
3: Well, we can get to the funeral just real quick that way, you know. We're always ready. Always ready just to fall in line.
0: I'll be darned.
3: Yeah, I've even got a whole trunk full of those flags when you go up there. You know what, though? I wanted to tell you something. Now that Marguerite's at her curves class.
0: Mm-hmm.
3: You seen a close-up picture of Anna Nicole's baby yet?
0: I have, yeah.
3: It was a long time ago. It meant nothing. It was just purely sex.
0: Are you telling us that
1: you're the father?
3: I'm okay. Maybe I am. Hmm. Then she met that little buddy of mine, the tycoon, old man Marshall, and I just couldn't compete with that.
1: Oh, I see.
0: I see.
3: So that was about the end of that.
0: How about that? I'm very impressed.
1: Hey, Herm, are you a drinker?
0: Obviously.
3: Occasionally I'll have four or five blasts or something. Yeah.
1: Uh-huh. What's your beverage of choice, Herm?
3: Oh, Jack Daniels with a twist.
1: Really?
3: Oh, yeah. Twist.
0: I thought twist might be prune juice.
1: No, that's vodka and prune juice. That's known as a Trotsky.
3: That's a Trotsky?
1: That's a famous drink. Oh, yeah.
3: Oh, my heart.
1: Sorry.
0: Bye, Herm. Okay.
1: Uh-oh. Woo. Okay. We have another phone call on line 7, I believe.
0: Morning, Bob and Tom Show.
4: Morning, guys. How's it going?
0: Pretty good. Who's this?
4: This is Cody from up in the UP.
0: Hi, Cody.
4: I was out at a party this weekend, and one of my buddies came up with a cool new idea. Instead of doing a beer bong, he actually went to the store and bought some of those pink flamingos that you stick in your yard.
5: Sure.
0: Yeah.
4: And you turn them upside down, and you cut a hole in the neck, and you cut the tail off, and you fill them with beer or a mixed drink or whatever.
0: Yeah.
4: And you do like a shooter like that, but almost like a beer bong.
0: Well, it's amazing the winter lasts a little too long in the UP, doesn't it?
1: Yeah, it's amazing.
0: Because after a while, you guys start going nuts.
1: I love alcohol-related inventions. Remember the shot ski?
0: I still have that.
1: It's a water ski that holds several
0: four shot glasses.
1: People have to drink it all at the same time.
0: Yep.
1: This is an innovation. I'm surprised Edison didn't think of this. Oh, wait a minute. He was too busy inventing things that help humanity.
0: The drinking flamingo. I like that.
4: Oh, yeah. It's called the flabongo.
5: The what?
1: Flabongo.
0: Flabongo for a beer bong flamingo. Yeah. Oh, yeah.
1: You should. You may want to market that, sir. That could also be made into a pipe of some sort, I'm sure.
4: I wouldn't know about that.
2: Well, the plastic, though, I don't know.
1: Yeah, I'm sure it would help the high having some kind of toxic plastic fumes in your throat along with the other drugs and
0: whatever
1: things. Sounds
0: there
1: good.
0: Are just drinkers in the UP. That's
1: well, Cody, congratulations. It sounds like a lot of fun.
0: The flabongo. Got to get one.
1: Flabongo.
4: Oh, yeah.
1: So does the booze. The booze comes out the neck, not the beak?
4: No, the booze comes out the tail. I thought it should have came out the beak.
0: Yeah, I'd go with you there. Yeah.
1: Wait a second.
0: I ain't drinking nothing coming out of a flamingo's ass. Yeah,
2: I'd rather eat an egg.
1: Cody, you got to go back to the drawing board, buddy. No one wants to put their face up in a...
0: No.
1: You don't want to be up there.
4: I did hold the speed record on it. I was able to do 2 for everybody's 1. So.
0: Well, how many ounces does a flamingo hold?
4: You know, like your regular red plastic cups.
1: Okay, so it's like one. You can get one beer in a flamingo.
4: You can put about 1.5 of those in there.
0: Okay, you need bigger flamingos. All right.
4: Yep.
0: Well, thanks, Cody.
1: Be careful.
4: All right, thanks.
0: Uh-huh, bye.
1: Okay, there we go.
0: I love inventions.
2: Why is he even bothering with some sort of container after the bottle? That's what I do if I was him. I just take the bottle.
0: It's much more fun that way.
2: Work on the bottle.
0: Here, drink the.
1: Well, you're to the point now where you just want to walk up and have a guy cram a needle in your arm and medicate you immediately. Get the lips and the throat and the tongue out of the way. Let's just get right to Buzz City.
5: I guess.
0: Yeah, why wait?
2: I'll stop you when I disagree.
0: All right. Fair enough.
1: Mm-hmm. We're going to take a short break. Mm-hmm. Come right back. I've got some pretty cool requests coming up, so stick around. This is the Bob and Tom Show.
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6: 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Ladies and gentlemen, Bob and Tom.
7: We learned this week that chick hates raspberries.
8: Yes. Yes. Absolutely true.
7: Yeah, and what you failed to mention while writing this joke, I learned that for 52 years, I've been spelling raspberries wrong.
9: Yes.
7: So now I, too, hate raspberries.
9: Where did that pee come from?
0: Yeah, what is that pee
6: Bob
0: doing?
6: Bob and Tom in the morning and highlights all day long.
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0: Wow.
13: It's the return of the big names and big games. Sir Charles Barkley and James Gandolfini. It's time to belly up.
0: Belly up.
14: All right, welcome back to another episode of Belly Up. I'm former NBA MVP Sir Charles, joined by the former MVP of the HBO series The Sopranos, James Gandolfini. How you doing, Tony?
15: Not bad. Just happy to be here.
14: That's cool. But today on Belly Up, Tony, we can do open phones.
15: Oh, Jesus.
14: All right, we can talk NBA playoffs.
15: Jesus Christ.
16: Not again.
14: All right, we could talk NHL.
15: Yeah, sure. Who cares about ratings?
14: Well, Tony, you ever think that maybe with your attitude, the last place you should be is on a sports talk show?
15: Kind of like your swing. The last place it should be is on a golf course. How's that for payback, you prick?
14: Tony, please.
15: Want to keep talking?
14: Tony, ain't nothing wrong with putting my swing on the golf channel. Dude trying to help my game. Uh-huh. The last thing I need to do is go hide in the closet. I'm trying to get better. Mm. Maybe help entertain.
15: Entertain, sure. They're going to put your swing on TV, they should pick the History Channel. Because it takes forever and it's torture.
14: Tony, chill.
15: Just thinking about it pisses me off.
14: Tony.
15: How can your swing be so bad?
14: Tony, please.
15: Pick any little kid. It'll be twice as good.
14: That's the thing, Tony. It's a mental block. Oh. I got the yips. Just go on my backswing. When I come forward, I kind of stop. Hesitate. It's a mental block. They're going to fix it, though. I'm getting better every day.
15: Oh, Jesus Christ. Who are we fooling? We're talking about a golf swing. Two moves. You go back, then you go forth. It's not like we're talking about a palsy. I can fix it in one day.
0: Uh-huh.
15: Yeah. Get up. Act like you're standing over a ball.
14: Tony, no. Let's just do the show.
15: Take it easy. We're going to fix it today.
14: Tony.
15: Like you're standing over the ball. Uh-huh.
14: But Tony, see,
15: I'll... Gloves down, imaginary club.
14: All right.
15: Uh-huh. Head down, standing over the ball.
14: Uh-huh. Here, like...
15: What you to think?
14: No, that...
15: Take it easy.
14: Ain't enough room in here, Tony.
15: You relaxed?
14: I'm loose. I'm loose. Uh-huh.
15: Seeing the ball?
14: I'm loose.
15: Uh-huh. I'm talking about the invisible ball, you prick.
14: All right.
15: Take it easy. Good luck, deep breath.
0: Uh-huh.
14: Yeah, I got you, Tony.
0: Uh-huh.
15: Yeah. Yeah, imagine like you're on the 18th, Augusta situation.
14: All right.
15: Player for the green.
14: All right.
0: Uh-huh.
15: Ready? 3, 2, 1.
14: Tony!
15: Don't hit the ball. Before I blow your head off.
14: Tony, please put the gun down.
15: What's up with this? Guarantee y'all hit what I'm looking at.
14: I know. Tony, please.
15: 3, 2,
14: Tony, please.
15: 1. Yeah. Problem solved. I say.
14: I did it, Tony. I did it 2 times.
15: Thanks for that, you prick.
0: Uh-huh.
15: You ready to play 18?
14: Uh-huh. Damn, Tony. I can't say thanks enough. I don't know how to repay you.
15: Take it easy. It was nothing.
14: Here, just to be safe, I'm going to trade you your gun for this.
0: Uh-huh.
14: New from Nestle. Oh. Dark chocolate. 100 grand bar.
0: Oh.
14: It's the bomb.
15: Oh, Jesus. 100 grand. Oh. Dark chocolate. Oh.
14: It's still 30% less fat.
15: We see it. Chewy caramel, dark chocolate, crispy crunches. Little crispies look like warts. They're pretty good.
0: Uh-oh.
15: Looks like the entire candy bar has an STD.
14: Easy, Tony.
15: Jesus Christ.
14: Slow.
15: Only thing it's missing is a little toffee.
14: Breathe, Tony.
15: I can carry for you every day. All we need is a gun and some of this.
14: Breathe, Tony.
15: Pretty good.
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3: Hello.
2: We are exploring unusual names. Yes. And we have guests that do not have unusual names necessarily. Dwight York, normal name.
4: Dwight and Kevin, much. Yeah.
2: Don't tell me.
3: Bozeman.
2: Kevin Mark Bozeman is here with us as well. Kevin, you're from Chicago.
5: Chicago, yes,
2: and,
5: I am.
2: And Madison, Wisconsin, spent a lot of time in Madison.
5: Mm-hmm. And fortunate enough to fly. I just flew in actually from Atlanta. Got a nice little deal, $197 for a plane ticket after taxes and surcharges, $362. Seriously. I actually went through my plane ticket and went through all the taxes and surcharges. It's a ripoff.
3: They
5: actually charge you $5 for a September 11 security fee. Now, maybe it's just me, but I just kind of thought that came with the flight.
3: Uh-huh.
5: Like, I buy a plane ticket, you don't crash into a building.
3: Yeah. Right.
5: Mm-hmm. But they're like, nope, that costs $5 extra.
3: $5.
2: There's a books.
3: I was hoping that my air marshal would be making more than $5 a ticket.
5: Yeah. Right, exactly. I just feel like if you're ever on a plane and it gets hijacked, you got the right to stand up and be like, who didn't pay their $5? Who didn't pay their $5? We about to crash into a building because you skimping on $5?
3: Stand up.
5: Trying to buy yourself a foot-long Subway sandwich?
3: Wow.
2: There's a whole book about some guy took phone bills and analyzed them, and they're all these unbelievable taxes.
3: Oh, there's tons of taxes.
2: There's some kind of weird rope tax from the War of 1812 or something.
3: You know what? That's the tax that just was repealed, I think.
2: Oh, they got rid of that one finally?
3: They finally got rid of it. It was an old tax from, way back in the 1800s.
6: Don't worry, it'll be replaced with
3: new one. Well, something else, I'm sure, yeah.
2: Now, wait a second, I do have a bone to pick with our guest.
6: Oh.
3: Go ahead.
2: Kevin, where are you from? Kevin.
5: Chicago?
2: Chicago. You know who has the highest sales tax in America?
3: Mm.
6: Chicago.
3: Mm-hmm.
5: Well, I mean, I didn't write it. I didn't pass it.
2: But am I correct? Isn't it 10.5%?
6: I think you're
3: right. Yeah, that's pretty high.
2: I mean, when you retail sales tax, you buy...
5: I know gas is super expensive.
3: Yeah, everything is expensive.
5: But I'm starting to fly more because I'm getting funnier, so I don't really know.
2: Okay, good. we'll give you a chance to prove that in a matter of moments.
3: All right.
2: Kevin, we have a phone call on line 8 here. I don't know who this is.
3: All right. Bob and Tom, sure. Hello.
7: Hello.
3: Hi, who's this?
7: My name is Dick T. Green.
2: Dick T.
3: Green.
2: Yes, sir. Mm-hmm. Is
7: my father's actual name is Dick P. Green.
3: He has the P, you're a T.
7: Yes, sir.
6: Why wouldn't you go with Richard?
3: I guess he didn't want you to go through the humiliation of having the P, Green, as far as you're
2: I mean, the obvious question is when the phone rang when you were a kid, did they ask for Big Dick or Little Dick?
3: Yeah.
7: That's what I was going to get at next. I played tennis in high school, and my high school tennis coach was my dad's tennis partner. So all through high school, he was Big Dick, and I was Little Dick.
3: Uh-huh. Wow. Yeah, there's nothing worse in high school than being known as Little Dick.
6: Yeah.
2: Although I got to tell you, there's nothing like being Big Dick. And I just want to say to your dad, hello, brother.
3: Hello, brother.
2: Tell him I'll see him at the meetings. me and Bob are speaking this weekend. You going to join us, Kevin?
5: I'll be there. Okay. I'm the honorary president.
2: Of course. By the way, sorry, Dwight.
6: I'm going to throw up.
3: Oh, my. Grow up? Why?
6: I'm going to throw up.
3: Oh, I thought you wanted us to grow up. There's no reason for that.
6: I've given up hope.
3: Thank you, Dick.
7: Thank you, guys. Okay.
2: Could be worse. I got this letter from a woman whose married name is, I won't say her first name, but her last name is hyphenated Brown Seaman, spelled S-E-A-M-E-N, but it doesn't matter when you say it out loud. Your table is ready, calling the Brown Seaman Party. that is just unpleasant and that's awful.
3: Brown rice is healthier.
6: I
3: wonder if Brown Seaman is.
6: I think if it's brown, you got a problem. You might want to have that looked at.
2: I think you better go to a urologist.
6: You're smoking way too much.
3: Look, I was doing it so good, I burnt it.
8: Or you just had a biopsy.
2: Yeah.
3: Wow.
2: Don't worry, it's low tar.
6: Really?
3: Wow. Yeah. Bob and Tom show.
9: Hi, man. It's Donnie Baker.
3: Oh, hi, Donnie.
2: What's wrong, Donnie? I can tell something's
9: wrong.
2: Thanks
9: for bringing this up, man.
3: What? Bringing what up?
9: My middle name's Richard. All through the fourth grade, I got nothing but Donnie Dick right to my face.
3: Oh, yeah.
9: About four other people got their ass beat eating a food court cause of it. I still walk around and say something. I pray for that to happen. Uh-huh. Now that I'm trained in the martial arts, I got every right to defend myself.
6: Yeah.
9: Uh-huh. You think other names are bad, man? You know I hang out with Todd Boners.
3: Yeah.
9: Well, he was the manager on the wrestling team, and every year in wrestling, when they'd make cuts, they had to call out your last name, and they have to do it that way. It's state law.
3: Oh, really?
9: Then you'd have to turn in your equipment. So 4 straight years, coach would have to yell out the same last name at cuts. Bender, Rump, and Gunner, give your headgear to Boner. Yep. We got it on tape. That ain't half as bad as Minnie Marsh. You married Craig Peters, remember?
3: No.
6: No, I don't.
9: I swear to God she did. My mom Phyllis still kept that paper in her scrapbook. Minnie Peters to be wed. How'd you like to be the best man in that wedding, dude?
3: Uh-huh.
9: How do you think they cut that cake? I gotta go.
3: All right, thanks. Bye, Donnie.
2: Thanks, Donnie. Wow. Well, if you have an interesting name, please, we'd love to hear from
3: do
2: you.
3: Do share.
2: Mm-hmm. Yeah, we'd love to hear from you. Our phone number, by the way, 1-888-BOB-TOM-1. You can, of course, email us, bobandtom@bobandtom.com. Let's get back to our guest. Comedian Dwight York is here. We just met Kevin Bozeman. And are you a frugal guy? Do you like to be careful with your money? Do you go through all your tickets and look at the taxes and stuff? Like,
5: yes. Oh, mm-hmm. Wow. I mean, I'm genetically predisposed to have bad credit.
3: Oh, really?
6: Yeah. But
5: I was born with it. Uh-huh. I was born with bad credit.
3: I see.
5: But I'm trying to get better. That's why, like, the holiday time, I don't spend a lot of money during the holiday time.
3: Right.
5: Like Christmas, we did Secret Santa. You guys ever do that?
3: Oh,
5: like,
3: sure.
5: When there's too many people in your family because your parents didn't plan right.
3: Mm-hmm.
5: So there's always, like, that one person that no one wants to shop for. Uh-huh. But I got him, like, last year. It was my cousin.
3: Is that where you draw a name out of the hat?
5: Yeah. Right. Oh, okay. But nobody wanted my cousin because he's very religious, but he also has a bad drug problem. So it's hard to shop for a guy like that.
3: No kidding. Wow.
5: But luckily for him, I'm really smart. So I bought him a crack pipe to say, what would Jesus do?
2: Yeah.
3: Wow. That's nice. That's
5: I know. Yeah, I look out for mm-hmm. things like that. And then,
3: you get a bong full of holy water.
5: Ooh, that's right. I could have did that. That's a nice little gift. I should suggest that to him.
2: Can you buy holy water? Do they bottle that?
3: Oh, I don't know, but you can tell them it's holy water.
2: You can get holy water to
8: by
2: go?
8: By the liter.
6: Well,
2: you get holy water to go?
6: I don't know if it's actual holy water, but I have water from...
8: Of course you do.
3: Right from what?
8: The kitchen.
3: The fountain in Rome?
6: In France, I believe. The
2: Lourdes?
6: Lourdes, yes.
5: So it's like a special holy water?
6: Yeah, holy water.
2: I'm sorry, hang on. I got to... What'd that go for?
6: I don't know. It was a gift from a friend of mine who was visiting.
3: Man, you know what?
2: Mm-hmm. I just saw a stat yesterday.
3: A quick tap water and a little vial.
8: Yeah. Where's that hotel shampoo bottle?
2: I know you hate hearing all this Beatles
6: stuff,
2: Chick.
6: It's from my priest friend, too.
2: Just yesterday, I saw the statistic. An estimated, let's see, of Beatles memorabilia that signed, this article was estimating that about 6% of it is real.
6: Oh, mm-hmm. I believe that.
3: Yeah.
2: Now, the holy water thing.
3: Mm-hmm.
6: I mean, I'm just telling you.
2: I'm with Bob. There's some guy in a trailer park. Okay, turn the hose on.
6: They have trailer parks in France?
2: It's in Paris, Texas. Who did?
3: I think it's
2: really
3: closer to Holy Cross College. And,
6: because my priest got it at the actual...
2: Okay, with your priest, well, he can make any water holy
6: water,
2: right?
6: Well, that's true, I guess.
5: That's my question. It's like, I thought all holy water was the same, but there's special...
6: No.
5: Kinds of holy water.
3: Well, yeah, I guess there is.
5: Like wine. Like, you could buy a $5 bottle of wine. It's $12 and $20 bottles of wine. But you can get that with holy water as well.
3: Mm-hmm.
5: This is the $7 holy water. This is some good stuff right here.
6: Yeah, see, now you're asking me questions I don't know the answer to.
2: Can you get the fizzy kind?
6: Fizzy kind?
5: Fizzy holy water.
3: You mean like Perrier?
6: You're not supposed to drink it.
2: What if you like
3: the sparkling water?
5: Mm-hmm. You got the Evian of holy water?
6: Yeah. Mm-hmm. I'm not drinking it. It's sitting on a shelf.
8: Can't you take holy water out of the church?
6: Here's something about, speaking of religious, I think we've talked about this, hinted around, but my house is on the market. And you know how you're supposed to plant St. Joseph?
3: St. Joseph in the backyard.
2: Or
3: the
2: statue.
8: Upside down.
2: Front yard or backyard?
6: It depends. There's a whole... Go online if you want to get to all this. But I did it backyard, head facing toward the house. But this was the second one. I buried him one other time, and the squirrels dug him up, apparently, and decided he wasn't good enough to
3: eat. Well, next time, don't get the nutty Joseph. Wow. Come on.
6: So I had to go to extremes.
3: Hey, look, it's Joseph and cashews.
6: I had to dig, 12 inches down to keep him from getting dug up by the squirrels.
2: Mm-hmm. Be careful. You might hit your gas line or your cable TV.
3: That's right.
6: Well, there's another story
2: about that. I'm sorry, which saint is it now?
6: What, St. Joseph, the carpenter, you know.
8: He's the patron saint of aspirin.
2: Thank you very much.
6: And then you're supposed to dig him back up and take him with you to the new house and put him on the mantle. You know, that's supposed to be good luck.
2: So I'm
6: using the same one I used last
2: time. So where do you get the
6: statue? Time. Oh, you can get him at any, you can get him online or you can get him at any Catholic bookstore.
2: And this, does he wear like a gold coat like a realtor?
6: No, he's just a plastic.
3: Century one. It's very interesting.
6: And there are some who say you should bury him face down because he works harder to get flipped back up because he wants out. So, you know, he'll work harder.
2: That keeps his nuts down so the squirrels don't get him. You know, you bury him nuts up.
3: Squirrels are going to eat him.
2: That's how that works.
6: Mm-hmm. And you're supposed to say a prayer when you bury him. But anyway.
2: So how's he doing for you?
6: I don't know. I've had some. Okay. Fingers crossed.
3: Yeah, good luck.
6: St. Joseph, do your magic.
2: Okay.
6: But
2: why? I don't understand. There's a why backyard, front yard?
6: You know, if you go online, you can see there's totally different. Some say front yard facing away. Some say backyard facing toward the house. Some say upside down. Some say, you know, on his back, on whatever.
2: Sounds very interesting. Mm-hmm.
6: Yeah.
2: Kevin, are you a married guy or single?
5: No, I'm not married. I'm not. My family's all about it, but I'm not.
2: Okay, you're.
5: Because I've just seen married people, and they generally just have a unsunny disposition about
2: it. Not all of them.
5: For the most part, I just like they have a look like I've made some bad decision making. I could do that all by myself, and it's not like I'm against marriage. I just feel like you should tweak it. Like, don't make it so like committal.
3: Mm-hmm.
5: You know, maybe you should change the rules. Don't accept I do. Maybe you should accept like I might.
3: Mm-hmm. Mm-hmm.
5: You take this woman be a lawfully wedded wife. It's possible.
3: Mm-hmm.
5: I'm not gonna rule anything out, Pastor. But there's some good looking bridesmaids, and you're a hater. Uh-huh. Kind of like one of those deals. I'm not.
3: Uh-huh.
5: It's just that I just when you're the youngest, you see things that other people don't see. And I just found like men and women have different agendas right from the get-go.
3: Mm-hmm.
5: That's why marriages don't work. Like, if you think about it, when a man meets a woman, his goal is what? Is to sleep with that woman as fast as possible. And when a woman meets a man, her goal naturally is to keep that man from finding out how crazy she is. Now, obviously, those two don't match.
3: Uh-huh.
5: And plus, ladies, you guys change. You evolve. You become better people. We stay exactly the same.
3: Mm-hmm.
5: We find a nice little groove, generally around the age of 16, and we roll with it.
3: I was going to say 14, you know? Kevin.
5: But now you, ladies, you guys go find yourself.
8: I know what my
5: I'm dropping knowledge here. I'm serious.
6: That's probably the wisest thing that's ever been said.
5: You
6: got it.
5: But women, they go out and find themselves, and that's when the problems start. Fellas probably don't even notice. I'm about to tell you something about your women, because women probably don't even know this about themselves.
3: What's that?
5: But the woman that you're with right now is not going to be the same kind of woman that you're with 5 years from now, because unfortunately, this is just a shell of themselves. The real woman is off somewhere, and she's marinating in a cocoon of lunacy. And she's getting ready to sprout out and yell about taking out the garbage and bartering sex for vacuuming. That's not the woman we fell for.
3: Wow.
5: What happened to the woman who used to pleasure me while watching SportsCenter?
3: Uh-huh.
5: Where's that naughty little gal at?
3: Marinating.
5: You know what I'm saying? Marinating. Getting ready to sprout out.
2: Kevin Bozeman is our guest.
3: Uh-huh.
2: Interesting.
5: Mm. Just trying to help.
2: I think it's very helpful. Mm-hmm. By the way, speaking of marriage, dear Bob and Tom, I was at a bachelorette party. The bride's name was Maureen. Everybody called her Mo.
3: Right.
2: Her last name was Schmidt. That's
3: Mo Schmidt.
2: Mo Schmidt.
3: Mm-hmm.
2: I was hoping that the guy she was marrying was named Sherlock. Then she'd be
3: Mo Schmidt Sherlock. Yay.
2: Wow. Yikes. That is awful. Dear Bob and Tom. My parents thought they were being cute and clever by naming me Rusty. Our last name is Bell. Yes, my sister's name is Liberty.
3: No.
2: Last sentence, it sucks.
3: Well, I'll bet. Rusty Bell and Liberty Bell.
6: That is not funny.
3: Well, no.
2: It's cutesy.
5: Mm-hmm. Better than Tinker.
3: That's true. Could have been Tinker. Mm-hmm.
6: Well, that would have been cute as a little kid. Mm-hmm. Aw, look, it's Tinky. Tinkerbell.
3: Tinky. You want to be known as Tinky all your life?
6: You're like two, but yeah, when you get older, when I'm in my cocoon of lunacy. Yeah,
3: that's coming up pretty soon.
2: You mean after the show?
5: Do you have a chamber that you just go into?
6: Go home to my cocoon of lunacy.
5: Mm-hmm. Oh, women are beautiful.
6: That's okay.
5: They are. They're beautiful. Christy's a beautiful.
2: Now, do you do well with the ladies?
5: I got
2: the feeling that you're one of these guys that really does well with the ladies. I'm just,
5: you know,
2: I'm getting a nod.
5: All kind of women. I'm not going to lie.
8: Why is it the players who are players don't want anyone to know their players?
5: I'm not a player at all. I'm saying I love all kind of women. Look, I'm going to be honest. Like, I was heartbroken recently. The best girlfriend I ever had was this beautiful Asian girl. She was great. Like, mm-hmm. very beautiful, mm-hmm. very thoughtful. Mm-hmm. Like, for Valentine's Day, she made me a pair of homemade Nikes.
3: Wow. Oh. Like, okay. Wow, that's impressive.
5: All right. I was like, wow, me do
3: hand
5: love you
3: made.
5: Long time.
3: Hand
5: you know?
3: Sewn.
5: It's great. And older women love them. Uh-huh. Like hot moms, MILFs, you know, nice MILFs. Knitted sweater wearing, minivan driving.
3: Yeah.
5: Veterans, because here's the thing, they're experienced and you know you ain't get good sex, and afterwards they'll make you cinnamon rolls. Sticky bun me up. I'm naughty, Silver Fox. Come on, bring it, Cougar. Let's go.
2: Wow. I like your line. I like your the mm-hmm. flow of your rap, if you will.
3: The flow. We are going to well spoken.
2: Yes. The
3: me too, white man.
5: The flow is it the urban?
6: You can tell
5: the urban
6: Tom has no game.
2: the mellifluous flow of your urban rap is quite appealing.
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12: 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So Bob and Tom VIP is a good deal?
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8: Wherever you go, whatever you do, always be a good sport. Christy.
6: In Japan's biggest bank heist ever, two masked men seized cash worth over $5.4 million Saturday as it was unloaded from an armored car sitting outside of, I'm going to have to spell this for you, the FUKUTOKU bank branch. The Fukutuku bank branch. He beeped me.
3: No. It's Fukuto, I believe.
2: It's F-U-K.
3: Yeah.
2: Wait a minute. F-U-K-U-T-O-K-U. That's the Fukutuku.
3: Thank you.
2: Listen to me.
3: All right.
2: Get a pencil.
3: F-U-K.
2: Right. Write this down, Einstein.
8: Okay.
2: F-U-K.
3: Got that.
2: U-T-O.
3: U-T-O.
2: K-U. That would be Fukutoku. Now, I understand the police are taking every precaution against another heist, and they're staking out the Fukutoku sister branch.
3: I'm sorry. You can't do that.
2: I am trying to pronounce this. If you would just give me a break.
3: I'm sorry.
8: For a written transcript of today's show, send $2 to Merkle
2: Press.
8: The
2: Japanese have named this city, I am sorry.
6: It's a bank.
3: You cannot.
2: Well, police are staking out the Fukutuku sister branch, which is known as... and the horse you rode it on, Bank and Trust.
3: Morning, Bob and Tom Show.
14: Hello, this honorable Bob and Tom Show.
3: Yes, honorable now, yes.
14: Yes, calling from the Fukuto Bank. Calling to say bank robbers on a big spree.
3: Are they?
2: Really?
14: Yeah, they robbed some other banks, too.
3: Oh, they
2: did. What other banks did they rob?
14: They robbed the Shove It Up Your Bank. had a hot tip that this afternoon they may be robbing the Eat and Die Bank. Possibly tomorrow to go yourself.
3: Uh-huh. Really?
14: Mm-hmm.
3: Quite the spree, huh?
14: Yeah, we're very worried about it.
2: So the correct pronunciation is...
14: Foo!
6: Foo!
14: No pho.
8: See, yeah, if you start off with pho, you are...
6: That's a long O. It should be...
14: Foo! How many times did I tell you not to say that?
6: It just slips Christy, out.
3: Christy, stop. Christy, go get drink some coffee.
8: Howdy, mom.
6: It's Fuku Kotu.
3: Hello.
2: Yeah, who's this?
15: Hi.
2: Is this Marty, the boss?
15: Hey, you know, last night I had a terrible dream.
2: What happened?
15: I dreamt that Tom Griswold went up to a very, very tall building and was going to jump out and commit suicide. It was terrible.
3: What happened?
15: He couldn't get the window open.
8: Hello. You're listening to Bob and Tom 24/7. This has been Chick McGee speaking.
2: I have a technical question.
16: Yes, please.
2: There was a time, but I think it's over. Let me back up just a little bit. You were talking about the lie that is, Christy says she gets Caesar salad without Caesar dressing.
6: Yeah.
2: Ergo, it's not a Caesar salad. One could certainly make that argument. And then, Josh, you asked me, if when I get the Caesar salad, because that's my main go-to.
16: Oh, okay. I didn't realize that.
2: The Caesar salad and salmon, main things that I eat. You asked if I got the anchovies.
16: Yeah, do you like to see them?
2: And that's kind of a fancy restaurant thing.
16: Mm-hmm.
2: And every once in a while, yeah. But do you remember, it was sort of a standing joke was when you'd order a pizza.
16: No anchovies.
2: No anchovies?
16: Yeah.
2: That's gone away.
16: It has.
6: Do they even put anchovies on pizza anymore?
2: I don't know.
16: I saw one of the chains will still do it.
6: Oh, really?
16: Yes.
2: But wasn't that sort of the standard?
16: Absolutely. It was a punchline.
17: No anchovies.
16: Yeah.
18: The last song on one of the J. Giles albums was anchovies.
2: Yeah, no.
16: Who? What album?
2: J. Giles.
16: J. Giles? Yeah. Oh, I've got to hear it.
18: I think it's a Love Stinks.
16: I've got
2: to hear it.
6: No anchovies. I've never had an anchovy.
2: Real salty.
6: Yeah?
16: Yeah.
2: You don't even really. It's not like you've got a bunch of dead fish on your pizza. They're kind of shredded.
6: Do they chop them up?
2: Yeah,
16: and most Caesar dressings.
17: Yeah, they're really disgusting, salty things.
2: Fellas,
17: why are we?
2: We're talking to someone who doesn't get dressing on us. Why are we even discussing?
6: Yeah, I know. I'm sorry.
17: She hates flavor. That's a problem.
2: Yeah,
16: Christy, I will occasionally, and I know I'm going to get teased here for a myriad of reasons, but dip my fork in the dressing and then go to the salad. Sort of like your.
2: So you've had a salad.
6: Oh.
16: Like I said, did I not predict mockery?
6: Yes, you did.
17: There it is. Right there.
2: Sorry, I can't help myself.
16: Oh, we're trying something different. says every server that when I order a salad.
2: There's a whole section of these. I had no idea.
6: I wouldn't do that if people didn't. They put so much dressing on salad to me. It's just crazy. There's one restaurant that I go to a lot that has the perfect. I will get their salad and I will get their dressing on it because it's perfect. It's like
17: if you keep running your mouth and I go into a restaurant and they lighten up on the dressing, I'm going to come out to your house and talk to you.
2: I'm with Christy. You don't want too much.
16: If I can taste the lettuce, I'm going to be upset.
17: Yes.
2: How do we feel?
6: Why don't you just drink the dressing?
18: Because same reason I don't just drink ranch straight.
6: Okay.
18: You need the transport.
19: How do we feel about the Japanese dressing on the Japanese salad?
6: Oh, the miso dressing?
19: That's delicious.
16: The ginger miso?
19: Yes.
16: Real tasty.
19: Yeah.
2: That is very good. Once again, the Great Wolf Lodge is having the ranch dressing milkshakes now available.
6: Yeah, vanilla ice cream mixed with ranch dressing. Boy, that sounds wonderful.
2: That doesn't appeal to me. That's for National Ranch Dressing Day, which once again, March 10th. Mark it on your calendars. Which reminds me, Pat.
6: That's a week from today.
2: When is St. Patty's Day?
19: Always March 17th.
17: Yep, 2 weeks.
6: Two weeks from today.
2: Do you have anything planned?
19: Me, no. I'm St. Patrick's Day is for amateurs in my house. Yeah, we're the real thing. We don't really celebrate. I've never worn green, even as a kid. Yeah,
16: you like
19: up.
16: The corned beef and cabbage?
19: I do. I love it.
16: Yeah, I do too. Yeah.
2: You celebrate with that at least?
19: Sometimes. Yeah, I may.
2: Do you have any Irish songs?
19: I have a song. You want to hear St. Patrick's Day for Amateurs?
2: Oh, I didn't. Yeah, sure, why not?
17: Now, what's this song about?
19: 2 minutes.
17: Okay.
19: St. Patrick's Day is for amateurs, so posers, mark your calendars. You're not even Irish, and you don't know how to drink. I am a damn professional when it comes to drinking alcohol. I take St. Paddy's Day off, 'cause for me the whole day stinks. You're wearing a stupid t-shirt that says, kiss me, I'm Irish, but your name is Vicky Plushinski, and your beer's a stupid green St. Patrick's Day's for amateurs. So back off Jack and Kramitzer. I like to pay

0: because I'm in rehab or the clink.
1: Thank you very much.
2: The world's oldest. Oh, for the love of God. Hang on.
3: And you don't care for world's oldest because, as you say,
2: it's just a passing of time. It's a record. Oh, my God.
3: It's just somebody existing or something.
2: A competitive pool player still going strong at the age of 98.
4: Oh, God.
5: Maggie Kennedy. Just a wonderful lady.
2: First earned the Guinness World Record title in 2021 at the age of 93.
6: And by the way,
2: hang on a second.
6: A lot of people had the under on her getting the 5-year mark.
2: Yeah, 21, 93. Yeah, that checks out. 5 years later, she and her team, guess what the name of her team is?
3: Oh, man, I can't even guess.
5: Sunday Fun Day.
3: Oh, man.
6: I thought it was going to be the life alerts.
5: She's just so...
0: That was Friday Die Day.
5: She is just so full of life.
2: 5 years later, she and her team Sunday Fun Day competed in the BCA Nationals Pool League tournament in Vegas. She credits good genetic, with contributing to her active lifestyle. She told TV station, I come from good, hearty New England stock. You know, like a nice, thick chowder. I was taught to be nice and be happy.
3: All right.
2: I've never been more pissed in my life.
6: She sounds like a lovely lady.
3: Yeah, of course.
2: Her team ranked 35 out of 225 entrants in the 8-ball team bronze tournament.
6: That's not bad.
2: Whatever.
6: I mean, 25 out of a couple hundred. And
2: you think she gets,
6: did you
2: gets
6: see the video?
2: Shot a game
7: no,
2: or
7: I didn't.
2: Something? Oh.
7: Whoa.
6: There she is.
5: Oh, my she's just a treasure.
3: Boy, oh, boy.
0: Oh, a little trick
7: look
0: shot
7: at
0: there.
5: Oh, yeah, oh, boy.
6: Look at her.
3: Geez.
6: That's right. Yeah, Jason, like does this go to the... Wait, excuse me.
2: She scratched on that one shot. They edited it out.
6: Did you roll this all the way to where she chucks?
2: Wait a minute. Hold it. Time out.
0: Wait a minute.
2: What's this broadcast? I say, to hell with the Bob and Tom Show title. We're going to be mourning y'all from now on.
3: Where is mourning y'all out of?
2: I don't know, but I love it.
7: That's great.
3: I guess.
6: And they spell y'all Y'all.
2: Mourning y'all. It's a CBS affiliate. Somebody get on the email there and let me know where that is. They need a sports guy, I'm sure.
3: Now, I don't know if we did see the whole video, Tom. Do you?
6: Oh, well, this old lady, she's 98. She's playing pool. When I saw the video, it goes all the way to the part where she chalks up using her crotch.
0: Because it's so dry.
3: Exactly right. It's very, very dry.
6: It's dusty.
2: See, just when I think I want to walk out into traffic, he comes, reaches down and grabs me.
6: I want to find out where Good Morning Y'all
7: says,
6: is.
7: According to
3: Arkansas.
7: I have Tyler Longview, East Texas. But
3: okay.
7: Morning Y'all is a live morning program aired on CBS 19.
3: How about that?
7: Oh. But that could be, I mean, there could be more than one.
2: UHF.
7: Am I right?
2: UHF. Oh, okay.
3: Boy, that lady didn't seem 98.
7: No.
3: To me.
2: I think she looked every bit 98.
3: But the way she was moving.
6: Yeah, she looked great.
3: Yeah.
6: Now, the anchor.
3: She looked it.
6: The anchor looks like she's 18.
3: You know?
7: Yeah.
8: Tom Epstein. Tom do have a type, don't
7: he? Yeah, he does.
0: You put her in her late 20s, maybe.
2: Hey, I think we're way late.
9: 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They put the F in professional.
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5: I got thrown out of J.C. Penney the other day.
19: Really?
5: Yeah, fondling up the mannequins. Believe that? And that ain't my fault. Have you seen the mannequins in there?
19: Uh-huh.
5: And they taunt you, too. They got the little short skirt on, arm up, kind of waving you over. You know what I mean? Shoot. I tell you what, if you asked me, the little whore was asking for it.
20: On November 15th, 1864, Major General William Tecumseh Sherman began his famous March to the Sea. Sherman led his troops from Atlanta, Georgia, to the ocean port of Savannah. As he was leaving, Sherman set the city on fire, gutting 40% of it. Atlanta wouldn't be burned this badly again until they gave their franchise tag to Michael Vick.
6: Where are you from, by the way?
21: Patterson, from Patterson, New Jersey.
6: Oh, sure. That's famous.
21: Yeah, you know, small.
6: Sure.
21: Thugged out town. You know, it's tiny. So small, we used to get robbed by people we knew.
19: Small.
21: People were like, stick them up. I'm like, Andre? I'm going to tell your mother, man. By the way, how is Aunt Carol? How's she doing? I come home for dinner.
6: Lord Coretta's a fine young comedian. Are you a health guy? You run, you look very slender. And
22: I'm not a big health guy, although I'm healthy. I just had a complete physical, and unfortunately I'm at that age where you get the real intense physical.
19: No,
22: You know, I hope I'm not sharing too much, but the doctor actually stuck a camera in my rectum. Wow. It wasn't part of any procedure. He just suspected that his nurse was stealing from him.
23: Thanks for listening to Bob and Tom Radio. All Bob and Tom. All day and all the night. This is Bob and Tom Radio.
19: What are you calling?
6: Are you calling somebody?
24: Yeah, I just call the one of these special hotlines I like to call.
19: Mm-hmm.
24: You're gonna like this one, I'm sure.
6: Okay.
25: Hello, and thanks for calling the Animal Walked Into the Bar, Joe Cotline.
19: Oh, I love this.
6: This one's great. Mm-hmm.
25: Brought to you by Paparazzi's Pizza.
19: Wow.
25: If you'd like to hear today's joke, please press 1.
19: Oh, okay. What else is the other options? Wait a minute. Are there other options?
24: No.
26: Please no.
25: Press 1.
24: Okay.
25: A baby seal walks into a club. If you'd like to hear
26: that's it?
6: Wait, I think there's more.
19: There might be more.
6: Press
25: if you'd
6: one
25: like
6: again
25: to hear a people walk into a bar joke, please press 2.
6: Oh, press 2.
25: Thank you for pressing 2. A Mexican, a Polish guy, a rabbi, and a priest walk into a bar. The bartender looks up and goes, "What is this, some kind of joke?"
19: Is that it?
0: That's it.
1: Press one again. See if he'll do the one about the seal again.
19: Okay. Press one.
25: A baby seal walks in the club.
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19: Morning.
24: Dear Bob and Tom. Tom was venting about emails the other day and people who use annoying fonts.
19: Yeah.
24: The font, of course, the...
0: text.
24: Text.
0: Yeah, the type.
24: The mm-hmm. style of type you use, the right. type of type, uh-huh. if you will. And I just have, I live by a code. If I get letters and they're multicolored, I don't read them.
0: Mm-hmm.
24: If I go to a website and it scrolls right to left, I don't look at it.
0: Okay.
24: If I go to a website and there's anything flitting around, I don't look at it anymore.
0: Flitting around, huh?
24: Right. If comedians want to get on our show, and if I go to their website and it's too busy or weird, they don't get invited.
19: Yeah.
24: That sort of thing. It's not. I'm kind of a hardliner.
0: All right.
24: But I really hate stupid fonts.
19: Yeah.
24: I like the word font, though, because, again, it sounds so dirty.
19: That's a four-letter word.
24: Christy, your font is so sexy.
0: Thank
24: you. Your font is so hot. It's so slutty. I just.
0: Oh
24: what is
0: my God!
19: What is your?
24: I'm sorry.
0: What is wrong with you?
24: I have a coworker, writes Mr. Anonymous, that insists on sending all of her emails with a graphic background and fancy border, no matter how benign the message. These files are at least 800 megabytes.
19: Oh, that's huge!
24: Consequently, our older PCs
19: take forever.
24: One of her emails, it freezes the machines.
19: Oh, nice.
1: Uh-oh.
19: 800 megabytes?
24: We've discussed with her, please lose all the useless graphics, but she's adamant about expressing herself.
19: Oh, boy.
24: At what point did email at work become a form of art and personal expression? Yes, yeah, this is, sir, what you need to do is, what's the word I'm looking for? Oh, I know, fire her.
19: No.
24: Okay.
19: No, not fire her, just send her an email that's so large it'll take her a day and a half to download.
1: There you go.
19: Yeah. Oh,
24: well, that's very nice. Dear Bob and Tom. Did you see the cover of the Time magazine Person of the Year? Anybody see that this year?
19: It was the
24: Person of the Year.
0: Yeah.
24: It used to be the famous Time Man of the Year,
0: right.
24: then Man or Woman of the Year. Now it's Person of the Year.
0: Right.
19: Wasn't the Computer Man of the Year one year?
24: Yeah, yeah. They always. It's,
19: I know it's gotten ridiculous.
24: But this year it was a mirror.
0: Right.
19: Yeah.
24: Person of the Year. It's you.
0: Yeah.
24: And they've got a nice font, and it goes left to right, and they express themselves.
0: God.
24: Well, I read that with this in mind from Mark. Mark McTiernan, who is my new favorite human being. Dear Bob and Tom, breaking news. The DNA results are in. The father of the year is Time's Person of the Year. That's a great joke,
19: it's
24: Mike.
19: You.
24: Mac, I'm sorry. Great joke, Mac. We really appreciate that. So, did you watch the hours of coverage about Amazon?
19: Oh, yeah. I can't get enough of it.
1: I saw him arguing.
0: Last night I skipped it. I watched
19: The Office fascinating.
0: Last night.
1: They were arguing the lawyer, in front of a judge, I guess.
24: The funny thing is Mr. Stern, the alleged husband wannabe.
19: Yes.
0: Right.
24: Mm-hmm. He says he's the father along with everybody else.
0: Yeah.
24: He talks like Adam Sandler. If you see him, he talked when Adam Sandler's putting on that fake sad voice that Adam does.
19: Yeah.
7: I love you. Why don't you give me some money?
24: Next time you see this guy talking, he sounds just like Adam Sandler.
19: Remember that.
24: It's hilarious.
7: Why don't you give me some money?
0: Did you see where convict Mark Hollywood Hatton is now claiming from prison he willfully gave a sperm sample to then girlfriend Anna Nicole?
1: Wow.
0: Which he believes was used via artificial insemination
24: to
0: impregnate
24: the model. Yeah, because with all the guys she's got, she wants him.
0: According to TMZ, which received Hatton's letter, Hatton had a brief fling with Smith in the year 2000 and stalked her after they broke up.
19: And she saved it?
0: Yes, that's what he's claiming.
19: Okay.
0: Miami lawyer Richard Milstein was appointed as baby Danny Lynn's legal guardian yesterday. And Bahamian police and a crime scene unit team went through Smith's Bahamas house, believed they were investigating Howard Stern's burglary claims.
19: Mm-hmm.
0: Man, I'll tell you what.
19: This is great. It really is.
24: Great career move for her.
0: Anna Nicole and Howard K. Stern unsuccessfully shopped around a reality series in 2005, by the way, that would have tracked Anna Nicole Smith's search for a new husband.
19: Oh, yeah?
0: Well, why would she have to search if you were right there?
1: Yeah, Howie.
0: Networks turned the project down and the duo abandoned their idea.
19: That Anna Nicole Smith treated Howard K. Stern like a flea.
0: Yeah.
19: that he was just a mere hanger-on.
24: Apparently, there when they finally decide where the body's going to go, they've asked all of her pallbearers to wear condoms. They don't want her to get
0: it's a little late now.
19: They have enough baby daddies to do that,
24: yeah,
19: don't they?
24: Man. Okay, that's nice. We have a hotline phone call, I believe.
19: Yes, we do. Morning, Bob and Tom show.
8: Good morning. This is Ernie Fergler from Fergler's Hardware.
19: Hi, Ernie.
8: Well, it's Free Coffee Friday.
19: Yes, it is.
8: Fergler's. One cup per customer only. Now, you looky-loos, there's an orange water jug back on aisle 10 in ladders. Just help yourself. And here's a suggestion for you. Buy something! We have T-shirts with that on it now. Fergler's
19: nice.
8: Hardware. Buy something! Oh, by the way, I heard you talking about the Anna Nicole Smith situation.
19: Yeah.
8: Have I ever talked to you about Harold Ledbetter back in paints?
19: Harold, no.
8: Yeah, our paint manager.
19: No.
8: Well, he says he's the father, too, so I don't know what's going on.
24: Who isn't?
8: Who isn't?
19: You know what? I actually believe Harold.
8: Well, you know, now, really, much of the country, Bob, is in the throes of a severe winter snowstorm.
19: Yeah.
8: And Jason and Matt tell me that they have an appropriate instructional film about the importance of generators and flashlights, so I can't do anything but play it. And now, but the problem is I have to take a phone call that's just coming in, and so I'm going to go ahead and play it, and I can't listen to it. I hope it's okay. Here we go.
9: 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It is important to have plenty of blankets in case your home loses power. But one person under a blanket won't produce enough warmth to survive. Here's Brittany. She knows just what to do. That's right. Get under that blanket with Heidi. That's it. Two should do the trick. But hold on. Brittany also knows that clothes can reduce body heat. That's no good. Heidi knows that being bare is the way to go. Sometimes hugging helps, too. Let's look at that again. Of course, to be certain enough body warmth is generated under the covers, a third person can always help. Amber is just in time. Here comes Matt.

0: Hey,
1: with regard to your turtle story, Christy.
0: Yes, dear.
1: Once again, the golden retriever ate the turtle.
0: Right.
1: In your news story.
0: Right.
1: And then the vet told them to have the golden retriever throw the turtle back up.
0: Right.
2: Yeah.
1: Turtle's okay.
2: Correct. Except his shell's cracked. Take that back.
0: Shattered.
3: Shattered shell.
1: But they've glued the shell back.
0: Yes, he's fixed. The veterinarian fixed it.
1: The dog is fine.
0: And the turtle is fine. Everybody's okay now.
1: Dear Bob and Tom, after you patch the shell, be sure to use turtle wax to spiff it up. Well, thank you for
2: Who's
1: your letter.
2: From? Who's that from? Is there a name there?
1: Didn't
3: you win a case
1: Paul.
3: Of turtle wax?
2: Tell Paul
3: wax
2: we don't want him to listen anymore.
3: Didn't you win a case of turtle wax when you were a kid, your mom?
2: No.
3: Is that right?
0: It was oyster stew.
3: That's right. And let's make a deal. I'm sorry.
2: Yeah. Oyster stew.
0: Instead of the pool table, remember?
2: I would have rather had turtle wax.
1: Bob's mother was on the TV show.
2: Let's make a deal.
0: Yes.
2: Yeah.
1: Wearing a birthday cake on her head, as I recall.
2: She went for the big deal. She was picked from the audience. She won a beautiful Brunswick pool table. My father was a huge pool fan. He loved playing pool.
1: Wow.
2: She wins it, and my dad's eyes light up.
0: Yeah.
2: They come to her for the big deal of the day.
3: I'm going for it, she says.
2: She's going for it. Best move she ever made.
3: Oyster stew.
1: She won a case of oyster stew.
2: Now a $300 gift certificate from the Spiegel catalog and 10 cases of oyster stew.
3: That's the Zonk, I believe, isn't it?
2: Yes, it is, Chick.
0: Did your dad speak to your mom again?
2: Oh, yeah, they talked.
1: But what did they do with all the oyster stew? Did you have to eat it?
2: No, we were asked to sell it around the neighborhood.
1: What do you get for a can of oyster stew?
2: Nothing, because we couldn't sell it.
0: What'd you do, throw it away?
2: Eventually, yes.
3: Well, all right.
2: Here come the Kavoyan kids. Pretend we're not home.
0: Oh, boy. That's
1: I don't mind buying the band candy, but oyster stew door to door. No, thanks.
2: No thanks.
1: Yeah. We're going to take a short break. This is the Bob and Tom Show.
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5: Don't tell Christy you've done that. 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
1: Yeah. 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
2: Bob and Tom.
3: For your information, these are two of the worst kids I have ever encountered in my life, and I worked the state fair.
2: We were stupid before stupid was cool.
0: Did I ever mention for the listeners, I mentioned I was black?
4: No, we really haven't.
0: I have to do that because people think my voice and listen, they don't realize
5: Warren B. Hall is our guest, and you are in fact a black gentleman, and we did not mention that. Although
4: no, we didn't.
0: I have to.
5: You're not doing racially specific material that would be...
0: Yet.
5: You know, sometimes if there are certain things, obviously a black comedian can do that a white guy can't. And
0: most definitely. Depends on where you're at. I just, I did a whole week in Alabama and, they weren't expecting to see me in Alabama. I guess the guy who booked it didn't tell him who I was. I got on stage and, literally the guy in the front row was looking at me like I was the first slave at tonight's auction. It was scary. And his wife looked over like, he's got a strong back. I'll take that one. Why is he still talking? Put him in the truck. What comedy show? What are you talking about? I'm like, whoa.
5: Yeah, you know, when we were talking earlier, I asked you if you were an athlete in high school. If you were an athlete in high school, because you're a very athletic looking guy, and you said no.
0: I was doing a show at somebody's church, and I got in trouble. We were talking about God. What color do you think God is? Because in the book, he's always Caucasian. Mm-hmm. He might not be. What color do you think he is? There's no wrong answer. There's no wrong answer.
4: I grew up with him being white.
0: Being white. And there's nothing wrong with that. Mm-hmm. I disagree. We can still be friends.
4: Okay.
0: But I think God's black. I do. That would explain why so many things taste like chicken.
6: Wow. Good night.
7: I'd like to remind. I think we've come to the end of our show.
5: Those just joining us, we were joined by black comedian
4: Warren B. Hall.
7: Oh my God!
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1: Hello.
5: Thanks very much for joining us. Christy Lee is right next to me at the news desk. And we are discussing an article that Christy found of the topic, dating, and what is it again exactly?
4: Questions women would like to ask their dates, but
5: and what's
4: don't.
5: Our source on this?
4: Lemondrop.com. I don't know where they got it, but right. They have all kinds of weird stuff over there at Lemondrop.
5: So now these are questions that a woman would like to ask, but doesn't.
4: But usually doesn't, yes, because the answers to these questions can really tell.
5: Now, do you find this as a woman who is in the dating mode?
6: Usually if you play your cards right, you can come and count my shoes the first night.
5: Yeah. Now, again, Christy, I made this point yesterday, and I didn't mean this to in a personal way. But,
4: what?
5: You moved.
4: Yes, I did.
5: You moved about, how many miles? 5 miles? 10 miles?
4: Oh, more than that.
5: Oh, really?
9: Seems like 30.
4: It seemed like an hour.
5: But you
4: 15, 20 miles.
5: Okay.
4: 15 miles.
5: You happen to move in your current Facebook status, I guess, would be single.
4: Correct.
5: Next time you move.
4: Yes.
5: Move during one of the periods where you have a boyfriend.
4: Oh. Well, because... who says I didn't have help?
6: Oh, I see.
4: Mm-hmm.
6: Oh,
4: okay. Sorry. I
9: think that's a binding contract if someone helped you.
4: Really?
9: Mm-hmm.
5: Oh, yeah.
4: Oh.
9: I think in this state, you're common law.
5: Yeah. Guy helps you move.
4: Guy helps you move.
9: That's huge.
6: Just about.
5: Conk, chonk, conk, conk, conk, conk, conk, conk, conk.
4: Practically. Forever indebted?
6: Mm-hmm. Oh, yeah.
5: So
6: oh,
5: back
6: yeah.
5: to the list.
4: Okay. Do you share food?
5: On the first
4: this
5: date?
4: This is a big one.
6: Do you share food?
4: Yes. Mm.
6: If you mean, can I have a little bite of that? I would
4: if
6: say
4: a guy
6: yes.
4: doesn't want to share a bite of his chicken parmesan with you, he may not be generous in other areas of your relationship.
6: Oh, really?
4: I'm a sharer. Same goes for guys who don't tip well.
6: Oh, really? Well, I share and I tip well.
5: So do I.
4: You let people eat off your plate? I don't believe that.
5: Well, if their fork hasn't been in their mouth, I mean, I would certainly be happy to cut off a bite and pass it over.
4: Put your
6: well, good.
4: In her mouth.
6: Luckily, I didn't get it in my mouth because it fell on the floor first.
5: First, I'd have to say, look, you can take your mask off and I'll give you a bite
9: of this. Christy brings up a good point.
6: Yeah.
9: Hopefully, your tongue is going to be in her mouth, but you don't want your mouth touching your fork.
5: Good point.
4: Yeah. Mm-hmm.
5: Hadn't thought about it that way.
9: I'm just saying.
5: Yeah, okay. but Yeah, no, I'm a food sharer, certainly.
6: Tongue
5: yeah.
6: doesn't okay. go in until she flosses.
5: And you have a...
9: here's a nice rinse. Yeah. I recommend.
6: There you go.
5: Yeah, I have a
6: here's
5: little,
6: something I'll
5: I have
6: share a little, with you, a little mouthwash.
5: Yeah. I have a little box of flossing sticks.
4: Uh-huh.
5: So.
4: Yeah, I can shake my
5: wrist just so they come out staggered like it used to be with a pack of cigarettes.
6: Nice.
5: Remember that?
6: Oh,
5: yeah. you'd hit them and they'd come out all staggered.
4: Oh, yeah. Mm-hmm. That's very sexy.
6: That's very, very nice.
5: Flossing sticks, they're mint.
4: All right, we got more. Are you doing your dream job, and do you care?
5: This sounds like a job interview now.
6: Yeah, it really does. Yeah, I am doing my dream job.
4: Men who don't identify with the work they do could end up depressed on a daily basis.
5: So you drive a honey wagon.
6: Really, is that your dream job?
5: Pumping out fecal material.
4: And if he doesn't...
5: Is that your dream job?
1: I'm not good enough to suck your toilet.
6: I'm glad you said toilet.
1: You want?
4: Yeah, me too.
1: You're too good a guy on me because I suck toilets for a living. Is that it?
4: And if he doesn't seem interested in finding a job he would like, then do you want to be with someone who has such low standards? Mm-hmm. Oh, here's a good one.
6: Yeah.
4: This is always one that...
5: These are questions that a woman should ask or
4: would like to ask dates, right.
6: But never does, huh?
4: No, but they don't. How many girls have you hooked up with this year?
1: Well, I'm pretty handy with the ladies. So I don't want to brag, but...
5: Oh, sorry. Well,
4: yeah.
6: Just one, my wife. Thank you very much.
4: Good for you, Bob.
5: Oh, Bob, on a date situation, I don't think you'd want to be saying that.
4: No.
5: Well, just one.
9: Can we pick this up? I got
6: to get home to the
9: wife.
6: Yeah, yeah.
5: But I'm a good tipper.
9: And I'll share my food. Uh-huh.
4: Here's an interesting one.
5: Now, wait a minute.
4: Especially
5: so what's,
4: when you're
5: excuse
4: going...
5: Me.
6: Now, what is the
5: Christy? What's the correct answer? What if you say next week you're with some guy for the first time? Would you say
4: I would never? First of all, ask that question.
5: But do you agree that that's a question you'd like to know the answer to?
4: Not really. I don't care.
6: Isn't that a question that usually is a fight starter? That
4: yeah.
6: it's just there's no reason to ask it.
4: I don't care. I'm you know me. Whatever. I just this next one is.
5: Would you
4: the
5: say
4: one.
5: Something like, "Here's what I want you to do. I want you to write a number on the napkin and pass it over."
6: Pass it over. No,
4: no, like, because I don't care.
6: Now wait a minute.
4: Past
6: is
4: the past.
6: Is this your dream job salary?
4: Wow. You're pulling Wilt's numbers. All right. Good.
5: These
4: for you.
5: Are uh-huh. these are some nice.
6: Yeah. These yeah. are nice.
5: These
6: numbers.
5: Are Hall of Fame numbers.
4: Right.
6: Well,
4: what's the most common thing you've heard when girls see you naked for the first time?
5: Oh, dear God.
6: Yeah, usually it's a scream followed by a little smile.
4: Uh-huh. Yeah. That is a question that no one would ask.
9: It's about time. How about that?
4: If the most common reaction is, wow, you're in for a real treat. On the other hand, an oh may at least prepare you for a little disappointment.
5: If it's who let you in.
6: Yeah. Who's your friend?
9: Would you go out the window the way you came in?
4: What percentage of time, wait a minute, let me rephrase that. What percentage of the time do you think your pee actually hits the toilet?
6: What?
4: If a guy doesn't care enough to aim straight, then you've really got to wonder how clean he is in other areas of his life.
6: No kidding.
5: Do you think that's a really relevant question? Would you ask that to him?
4: These are questions you would want to ask, but you
6: don't want a stranger whizzing all over your bathroom.
9: Yeah, Christy would want to ask that question. Yeah.
4: But I wouldn't. I would like to.
9: Well, I think it's okay
5: it's
9: to be
5: it's usually just encompassed by the diaper I'm wearing.
1: Jamie, I'm dirty.
5: It's being collected right now.
9: I think it's okay to urinate in a shower. Though,
5: as
9: right?
5: you ask
9: No matter where the shower is.
4: Oh, yeah, everybody does that.
6: Oh, my goodness.
5: You go in the shower?
4: Heck, yeah. It's the only time I get to
9: Don't
4: be
9: you?
4: Standing up.
5: Oh, just number one. Okay.
6: Okay. Check, please.
9: You know what? You know what?
6: Check,
9: all of a sudden,
6: please.
9: All of a sudden, he's my hero again.
5: I'm sorry.
4: That was, yeah, that's right.
5: Really wasn't fair.
4: Okay. Oh, come on.
5: Well, was one of the,
9: that's a date ender, I think.
4: Yeah.
6: Yeah, I think you're right.
9: Did you just...
6: In my shower?
9: Is that... You know, you should probably get your things and go.
6: Hey, Maluka, no pee on the floor.
5: Yeah. You may want to get a new shower curtain.
4: You know, that kind of brings us to our next question.
6: Really?
4: Why did your last relationship really end?
6: Oh,
5: well.
9: He just... In my shower.
6: Yeah.
4: Mm-hmm.
5: Oh, God. This...
9: Woo!
5: Okay,
9: seriously,
5: so,
9: how funny was that?
5: Would you ask someone if they're... would you ask someone if they have an open door policy?
4: Mm. Oh, I can't stand that.
5: Yeah, I can't either.
4: Everybody deserves a private time.
6: Now, do Christy, people still actually honor that? I mean, is there an open door policy?
4: Oh, yeah.
6: Really?
4: Mm-hmm.
6: Okay.
5: Oh, yeah, there are a lot of people.
4: No.
9: There sure are.
5: Do you ever go to the, you're in a restaurant, you go in there and there's cell phone guy?
6: Guy in the
5: sitting down.
4: Oh, yeah, that happens a
5: lot. Doing the big deal.
10: That's it.
9: Oh, yeah. Oh, yeah.
10: Oh, yeah. 30 grand a month. Yeah. Mm-hmm. Oh, yeah.
9: LBJ did that. Well,
6: yeah, he did.
9: All of his big decisions.
6: He already had the job.
9: Right.
5: Now, Christy, if you're on a, say you're on a romantic weekend with some
9: lucky fella.
5: Yeah.
6: Yeah.
9: Hearing you yammer.
5: Now, do you,
9: I'm kidding.
5: You know. Do you use the facility in the room, or do you go down to the lobby if you have to have a major transaction?
4: Gee.
9: I go down to the lobby.
6: Chick goes to the lobby.
9: Honestly, I absolutely go to the lobby.
4: Honestly, I usually have trouble in that area when I'm on vacation, so I don't have to worry about it.
9: All right, no, but given what you eat, you probably only do that once a month.
4: Well,
7: they look like rabbit bellies.
5: I apologize.
9: 15th and the 30th. Yeah.
5: I'm responsible for this topic. Yeah. We are
6: Can
5: now
6: we move
5: moving on.
6: To the next question,
5: I want to move on.
6: 15th and the 30th, I get paid.
5: I had no idea.
6: Your Honor, I told you this was not a good idea.
4: Stop.
5: I had no idea Christy would actually respond to that.
6: Can we move on to the next question?
5: And now I apologize.
4: When I say what? Go ahead.
9: Is it going to come up about the salary again? Or
4: the salary?
9: Yeah.
4: What?
9: Don't women want to ask guys how much they make?
4: I don't know. You can't ask that.
9: No, you certainly can't. But
6: there are some guys out there that make a nice chunk of change.
4: Mm-hmm. Right.
6: And they love
4: to tell
6: everybody.
4: That's true. Yeah, I've been out with that guy. Yeah.
5: Let me roll up my sleeves so you can see my watch.
6: Yeah.
5: That guy.
4: Yeah.
6: Yeah,
4: that guy doesn't get date number two.
6: No, it's because number two usually is a key number in his life.
4: Mm-hmm.
6: It has to do with it something below his waist.
9: Mm-hmm. And we're back to that.
5: Now, we have... So you don't want to know how much the guy makes?
4: Well, I mean...
5: Come on. You'd like to know.
4: You'd like to know, but I think you can...
9: At what point in the relationship do you...
4: ask?
9: Share that.
4: I don't think you've ever...
9: Third date, fourth date, mm-hmm. ninth date?
4: No, I think you have to be pretty serious.
9: 15th wedding anniversary?
4: Where does it... Yeah.
5: Now, would you, if you were, say, for some reason you were in this guy's apartment or house, whatever.
4: Right.
5: And it was a first date. Would you, if you happened to be in the bathroom, rifle Snoop? Through the medicine cabinet?
4: Heck yeah.
5: Really?
6: Really?
4: Oh, yeah. Oh, I'm a snooper.
9: I go through a medicine cabinet.
4: Sure.
6: You do?
4: I go through everybody's.
9: Wherever I go.
4: What?
9: Absolutely.
6: You're kidding me.
9: Absolutely.
6: I can't do that.
9: I don't take anything. I just look.
6: You know, I saw that commercial.
9: I used to take stuff.
4: Oh,
6: where
4: all
6: the,
4: that stuff falls
6: the gal is going through her boyfriend's medicine chest and the whole thing collapses.
4: Right.
6: I have that fear.
4: Yeah.
9: Want to get away. Southwest Airlines. Absolutely.
6: Oh, yeah.
4: No, actually, I'm kind of outgrowing the snooping thing because nothing ever good comes out of that.
9: I don't believe
4: No,
9: me.
4: It's true.
5: Do you walk out of the bathroom and go, hey, listen, I'm not sure what those things were in the green bottle, but I just took four of them.
4: No.
5: And the guy goes, really? It's a stool softener.
9: What if they're on a...
6: Back to that. You might want to stand in the shower for a while.
9: Hey, good news. You're not going to have to install a garbage disposal in your shower.
4: Oh, my goodness.
7: We got to write this.
5: So far, Christy, on your date, you've actually defecated in the shower twice.
9: Way to go, Christy.
5: Nice.
4: I'm not on the date.
5: Oh, you're not on the
9: date?
5: She
9: never does that. You know that.
4: I don't do that.
5: Sorry.
6: Wow. Okay.
5: I still think you'd want to know the guy's salary.
4: Well, how do you ask that? Well, if a girl goes out with you and says, how much money you make? I want to know how much money you make. And I'm not even dating.
6: Well, usually, can't you kind of judge by what do you do for a living?
4: Right. Yeah, I think so.
5: I always say the same thing. See this car? I stole it.
6: Mm-hmm.
5: You know, so they know right away. That,
6: yeah.
5: No,
6: that's right. Hey, yeah, I make a great salary, but I'm in debt up to my eyeballs.
4: Yeah, see, there's also that. You don't know.
5: Hey, listen, do you have any kids I can sell to pay my property taxes?
4: This actually came up in conversation recently. Credit ratings. That's a good indication.
6: Is it?
4: Yes. I think a good credit rating is important.
5: So can you look that up for
6: score,
5: somebody?
6: Is that in?
4: Well, you can ask someone what their credit score
5: Again,
4: is.
5: The romance factor seems to be leaving this.
6: Seems a bit. Mm-hmm.
5: Who are you dating, the guy?
4: I didn't say it was with a date, but I mean, I think that's something that you can, I don't know. Mm-hmm. I don't think ever asking somebody's salary is very appropriate.
5: What else is on there?
4: When I say the word marriage, what do you think?
6: Oh, okay.
9: Multiple.
6: Mom and dad.
5: Chick answers with a Roman numeral.
4: Does he cringe, laugh, gulp?
9: Like the Super Bowl.
5: It's like a
4: shake,
5: Super Bowl.
4: Pass out.
6: Whoa, look out.
9: Hello now.
6: Come on now.
9: UPIV.
6: Uh-huh.
5: Just move on.
4: And of course, this is for younger women. How soon would you be open to kids, and do you even want children? Most women don't ask about this for months or years, but if it's really important to you, it'd be nice to know from the get-go because you don't want to get involved with somebody.
5: But that's also very awkward, I think, on the first.
4: Yes.
5: People who bring that up immediately.
6: But, you know, that would be, I'm guessing, the woman would say, you know what, I am not one who wants children.
4: Yeah, I think...
6: Same thing.
4: You know what, that comes up usually pretty quick if somebody doesn't want kids.
6: Yep.
11: I have a rocky uterus.
4: They're...
5: Okay.
4: There are people.
5: I am officially.
11: Man, your seed will find no purchase.
6: What's going on there? No.
5: What the hell's wrong with you?
4: Can you imagine?
11: I'm barren.
6: Yes.
5: Thank you.
6: I'm like the Mohawk.
11: I'm as hollow as a Kong ball.
6: Mm-hmm.
5: Could we? But don't you think that's a little on the first date? You don't want to blurt that out.
4: Mm.
5: Let's see. I'd like a waiter. I'd like a shrimp cocktail and a white wine. Oh, by the way, I don't want to have any kids. And seems a little. Premature.
6: Oh, it is. I think.
5: It's a first date. You're not necessarily saying.
9: Is this all?
6: You're not setting up for life.
4: This doesn't say first date.
9: Yeah,
4: this
9: I was just going to say. I don't think it's
4: their
9: first date.
4: Dates. I don't know what date we're on.
6: I see.
4: I don't know. And then the other one, and we talked about this one, I believe, yesterday, is how do you fight? Everybody gets angry at some point. How do you fight? Are you verbal? Do you throw things?
9: I don't stop until
4: pout?
9: It's over. I you're street a
4: powder.
9: Fight.
4: You're a powder.
6: Chick's a pit bull.
4: Are you a powder?
6: He goes for your legs.
9: I'm not saying.
11: I'm not saying if I'm a powder or not.
4: Uh-huh.
5: Do you consider sobbing in the corner passive aggressive?
4: Yes, I do. Passive aggressive.
9: Here's how passive aggressive I am. If ever somebody else does it, I get a nickel.
4: Do you?
9: Yeah, wow. That's right.
4: All right.
9: I keep a knife in my boot just in case.
6: Oh my!
4: Women want to ask their dates,
6: some of those
4: but
6: questions
4: don't.
6: Are great. Some are kind of weird. But.
4: Yeah.
6: Couple of those a lot of are you should ask. I think
4: dating is awful.
6: Yeah.
5: Now, Rocky Uterus was that Rocky Seven or I can never remember which of the movies.
9: This is my favorite thing. All right, shut up. Don't ever say Rocky Uterus until I bring it up.
6: All right.
9: Okay.
5: You started it.
6: Uh huh.
5: Well, one of the questions that a woman would want to ask is what is it when women see you naked? What do they say? Isn't that what you said?
4: Yes.
5: Isn't that one of the questions?
6: Mm-hmm. Oh yeah. Mm-hmm.
5: Which is kind of awkward.
6: Sure.
4: Yeah.
5: Do you usually say something, Christy?
4: What is the most common thing you've heard when girls see you naked for the first time?
5: Do you tend to immediately?
4: No, you don't.
5: Do you give a short speech? And
6: aren't you supposed to give out a?
5: Do you hold up a number?
4: No.
5: Like you're judging a skating contest.
6: Like you're judging a diving contest.
9: Within 10, how many have you seen?
4: What?
6: Within 10. That's big.
9: I'm just saying.
4: What is wrong with you today?
6: Rooms are always dark.
5: If we showed you photographs, could you identify?
6: Could you pick this out of a lineup?
5: Never mind.
4: No.
9: I bet you could tell a redhead. Or a brunette or a blonde. I mean, that would be only.
5: Dear Bob and Tom, we got this one from Twitter. I was asked once on a date if my teeth were real.
6: Really?
5: This is from a lady. When I said yes, the guy seemed disappointed. He then proceeded to take out his front teeth.
9: Yeah?
4: Ooh.
5: Oh. It's a little strange.
6: Okay.
5: That is an odd question.
6: That's very odd.
5: Are your teeth real?
6: Mine are, yeah.
5: Yeah?
9: Mine are real. See how crooked they are?
4: Mine are real. Mine are crooked, too.
5: Would you ask that to a guy, Christine?
4: No.
6: Are your teeth real?
4: I've never been out with anyone who I thought didn't have real teeth.
5: Boy, that'd be a waking up and see him and sitting in the jar there by the...
4: God.
6: Yikes.
11: that's my seal bond. Please, don't.
5: Although you never know.
6: Oh.
4: You never know.
5: That guy might be...
4: Dentures have come a long way.
5: And he might be very skilled.
6: Well, now a lot of people are doing the implants.
4: Right.
6: Or you don't need dentures. They put them right back
4: in there.
5: Okay.
9: Well, there are many fine jokes about women who don't have teeth.
5: Sure.
4: Of course.
5: Of course. Sure. And they usually involve chrome and trailer hitches or bowling balls and hoses. I'm sorry.
6: Bob and Tom show.
12: I mean, it's Donnie Baker.
6: Hey, Donnie.
12: Heard you guys talking about questions people get on first dates.
5: Yeah. Do you ask a lot of questions or do you get a lot of them?
12: I get pretty much the same question every first date. I swear to God,
6: which
12: that's
6: one?
12: True. Basically, they just stare at it and beg me to show it to them.
6: Really?
12: Oh, I swear to God, man. If I had a nickel for every time that happened,
5: now, what are we talking about? Your shanker?
12: You know, the porcosaurus.
6: Oh, okay.
12: It's as if I can hear the questions being asked before they actually come out of their mouths.
6: I see.
4: Uh-huh.
12: Where'd you park the wheelbarrow, Donnie?
6: Mm-hmm.
12: Stuff like that. Mm-hmm. You know, I probably know more about this. I ought to start making most of my dates sign a waiver.
6: Really?
12: I mean, seeing Pork Monk Layla for the first time can be a life-changing experience, man. Hell, it just happened to me the other day at work. Knocked the wind out of her. I only showed her half of it. She took one peek, hit the floor bam!
4: Oh, Donnie.
12: Dropped her drink and a handful of sleeping pills, Christy.
6: No kidding.
12: Swear to God she did.
4: You're packing more like a cocktail.
12: Whatever. You know I'm built different when the floor mats of my car are worn out in three places.
6: All right, bye, Donnie.
5: Yes.
6: Okay.
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18: She climbed up on the bus, said that I'll do just about anything that you want me to. I got tickets to your show from the radio. They were free. I said, you got the wrong bus. She said, I know who you are. You're that rockabilly country singing superstar. And I thought that you might like to have a little bit of

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3: Slimy yet satisfying.
1: They put the F in professional.
4: Once again, we were talking about some controversial stuff going on right now in the world. Of course, I'm talking about anchovies on pizza.
5: Mm-hmm. Yeah. Mm-hmm.
4: Because that was kind of a trope almost to hold the anchovies.
5: I can remember my mom ordering pizzas as a kid and saying that.
4: But
5: hold
4: again,
5: the anchovies.
4: You never hear that anymore. So I did a little bit of homework here.
5: Yeah.
6: Uh huh.
4: It says anchovies were used in the earliest traditional Neapolitan pizzas because of their low cost with respect to cheese being so expensive.
5: Huh. Okay.
4: Isn't that interesting?
5: That is interesting.
6: So they couldn't find cheese, so they put a little baby fish on it?
4: They couldn't pay for it.
5: Hmm.
4: Huh. The cheese was too expensive. This says, in the United States, anchovies a common standard topping for immigrants in the late 1800s, but became a mainstay staple in the 50s, 60s, and 70s.
5: Huh.
4: Popularity declined,
5: yep,
4: they say, starting in the 1980s. So
7: I missed it. Do you guys eat anchovies?
5: No.
6: I don't think I've ever had an anchovy.
5: Apparently, my husband said he's had anchovies on pizza.
4: The trope, whatever you want to call it, it would be, there was always, you'd have to say, if you watch any sitcoms from that era, someone goes, yeah, hold the anchovies, as if that was the way they standard.
6: Would you kiss Lanny if he ate...
5: his name is Andy.
6: Andy, if you if he ate anchovy?
5: Do they smell bad? I don't know.
7: They're very fishy.
5: No, I would not.
6: You wouldn't?
5: No.
4: However, anyone want to take this?
5: No,
8: we don't.
7: No.
6: Wait, he does that? Do you kiss him right after that?
4: thank you, chick.
7: What the hell, dude?
6: You're welcome.
7: Man.
6: Okay.
8: Anchovy bush.
6: I just want that somewhere on the website. What the hell, dude?
4: Okay, I'm sorry.
8: Many Domino's still have anchovies as an option.
7: Yeah.
5: Oh, okay.
8: Some Pizza Huts. And
7: what's that?
6: Now I've heard of
8: my voice just stopped for a minute.
6: No, I've heard of Pizza Hut. I've never heard of Pizza Hut.
4: It's a football thing.
6: Yeah. Okay. All right.
8: Some Papa John's.
4: But that's something you would have to order
5: special.
4: It wouldn't come that way.
5: Yeah.
8: Normally, right?
4: Yeah.
8: It's a topping you have to add.
4: It's like having a Landau roof.
5: Nobody has a Landau roof.
8: I don't even know what that is.
7: I don't either.
5: It's a fake.
4: That was the hideous fake half convertible on Cadillacs back in the 70s. Just awful.
5: Yeah.
7: Gotcha.
5: Real. And Crown Vicks out of
6: that
5: too.
6: Never looked good.
5: No.
4: Yeah. A real low rent look.
7: Okay.
4: Bad gold jewelry with a sweatsuit.
6: Yeah.
5: And that Llamas guy, wasn't he the
4: Fernando Llamas
5: was in the commercials for those. Remember that?
4: Yeah.
6: Fernando.
4: Tacky.
6: Lorenzo.
4: Now, we have to move on with our sports broadcast.
6: Yes, we do. A Wisconsin hockey team brought back one of its most popular traditions, the annual Wiener Dog Race. A television station called WFRV reports the Green Bay Gamblers hosted the event during Saturday's game against the Youngstown Phantoms.
8: It's not named after Favre, is it?
6: Green
8: Bay.
6: He was very popular in Green Bay. 30 dachshunds sprinted across the ice with a wiener dog named Louie winning the race.
8: Oh, that's
6: the
8: very
6: event
8: sweet.
6: Benefited Community Paws. Now
4: we got the video
6: Wisconsin.
4: Here.
6: That's a lot.
4: Ready,
6: of
4: get,
6: dogs.
4: Set, go.
8: They're very cute.
4: They are hilarious.
8: Some know their mission.
5: Yes.
8: A handful really know
5: they
8: what they're supposed to
5: do. Do they have? Look at that.
4: Are there owners across the other side of the ice? It's all the way the length of the drink. Are they screaming for the dog?
8: No, their owners seem to be
4: behind them?
8: With them, but then maybe they have other owners
6: holding
8: treats down
6: I'm
8: there.
6: I'm impressed the owners can stay up on the ice.
4: Yeah, look at how cute they are.
5: Cute.
8: I love dachshunds. My brother and sister-in-law have two, and they're
5: especially
8: very
5: long-haired ones.
4: They're calling it a wiener race. They should call it chili dogs.
8: Oh, I like that. Why would they not be called chili?
4: They should be called like the chili dog run or something.
5: That's why they're running, because their feet are freezing.
6: Did you see the wiener dog that won? That's not no real wiener dog.
5: That is kind of a mix.
7: I think it is a doodle of some sort.
6: He's not 100%.
4: Is there a wiener doodle?
7: Yeah. There's a doodle of everything.
4: Wiener doodle sounds like something a little boy would call his male member.
6: It's got to be a woodle.
4: A little boy.
6: A woodle.
5: Oh, look, that guy's name was Ace. Did you see that, Ace?
6: What do you think
5: Ace
6: a woodle
5: is their, their mascot.
8: Well,
6: it kind of looks like Ace, too. Look at that. Yeah. It's
7: only black.
4: You know where they do this?
5: Where?
4: Wieners put buns in the seats.
8: Oh, man, you had chili dog.
0: Yeah. Man, yeah. You should have left with a chili dog.
7: You should have stopped there.
6: It's so sad to see a kid go up like that. Really sad.
8: The old sophomore slump.
4: Yeah, but the thing is, nothing could be worse than Pat's lobster bisque joke.
0: Oh, that was so terrible.
4: That opens the door for all of us to swing and miss.
0: Really?
4: We can swing and miss all day. And,
8: so when one of us has a real bomb, everybody else gets a get out of jail free card?
4: Yeah.
8: Okay.
4: Yeah.
8: Good to know.
6: Absolutely.
4: Yeah. You know, we didn't strike out with three on base, behind by two at the end of the game with two outs. No, that was the lobster bisque joke.
0: Oh, terrible.
4: That's
0: going
4: to go down in history with the
0: lentil soup and Easter bisque. Still not funny.
4: There's nothing there. call Jeff Bodard.
6: So that's what you were going
4: Turducken.
6: For?
0: Yeah, I know. Dumb.
6: Okay.
0: Real dumb.
6: Hey, keep an eye on Josh.
0: Ask me what kind of jacket I wear. What size?
6: What kind of
5: what size jacket do you wear?
0: A 40 stupid.
6: 40 stupid.
4: How about this one? When it comes to, wait a minute. Hang on. I got to think of the name of the thing. When it comes to wiener dogs, or in this case, when it comes to weenies on ice, I think of that TV show Heated Rivalry.
5: Oh,
0: boy.
5: Yeah.
0: No.
8: I mean, are they banging in the rink?
5: No, they're not banging in the rink. No.
4: That's the name of the next episode. Banging in the rink.
5: They play on opposite teams. They're never in the same
8: place. Well, it supposed to be like on the
4: right hand. Oh, yeah.
5: You know what I meant. Hockey teams.
4: Even though it's hockey, they're in a ballpark.
8: Do you get any arousal seeing two men kiss?
6: Yeah, yeah. You like that, Christian?
5: This show, I don't know if it's arousal as much as it's... very interesting to see the relationship unfold. It's kind of...
8: Are they actually gay guys, or are they...
6: Oh, I think one
5: They
6: is.
5: Are not talking about it, are they? I thought they were...
6: One, no one is, like, engaged. His a girl in the
8: cover.
6: Audience,
8: yeah. Cover!
5: No, come on.
7: I need one of those warnings before I see two guys kiss. Like, really? Hey, flashing lights, be careful.
5: No,
7: two guys tongue kissing,
5: me.
7: Yes. I need a warning.
6: I mind my own business. The day is long, but when 6 feet under and there's a gay...
5: Yeah.
6: First time, I got the squirmies.
8: I'm with you, dude.
5: I got the squirmies when...
4: How about when he's up against the car
6: this.
4: Getting
6: yes,
4: it?
6: Yes, yes.
8: Yeah, I'm not proud of that.
5: No,
8: but it is.
5: Yeah, it just is.
8: There is something where I go, oh, you know what? I am not a gay man.
5: It did it.
6: Now, if you want to go have a beer and a dog, I'm in, but don't do that. We're not kissing.
5: What kind of bothered me was the young one man has not, he's exploring his gay side. He'd never been with a guy
4: It'd
5: before.
4: Be the back.
5: Well,
6: the gay side.
5: That's exactly
6: the back.
5: What
6: Thank
5: I'm talking
6: you,
5: about. And they have not gone that far yet.
6: They have not gone that far.
5: And when they do, it's very
6: hot.
4: Odiferous?
0: Is that fourth?
5: It's,
0: is that whole
5: it's
0: fourth base?
5: It's hard
0: is that,
5: to watch.
0: Base?
7: Graphic?
5: Oh. Not I mean,
8: I see.
5: They don't show
7: right.
5: like a porn, but they show enough.
8: Yeah.
5: You know what's going on.
8: I have not even seen these two dudes. Yeah. Are they attractive?
5: Oh, yes. Yeah.
8: They're okay, they're
5: hot.
8: Handsome
5: yeah.
8: men.
5: Yeah.
8: He goes, oh, yeah.
5: They're
8: yeah.
5: very
8: hot.
5: Yeah.
8: Yeah.
5: Yeah.
6: Have you seen the barbecue tool you can get? It's a little man with a with a piece of metal that sticks out like it's his penis. You put a hot dog on there, set it on your grill.
4: What?
8: I have not.
6: Yeah, and you get like five or six of them standing around in a
0: Fire
6: circle,
0: Island?
6: And you put them on the grill, and they got.
8: So it's like a barbecue jerk.
6: Yeah, like hot dogs.
4: What?
6: Yes, yes, yes. I don't know what kind of website they think that I that would be. They want to sell me, but I bought six. Is that too many?
4: I'm so sorry. Is that on? Is that obviously it's on cable of some sort or what?
6: Oh,
4: it's
6: on yeah. HBO.
5: It's on
6: Heated
5: HBO.
6: On HBO.
4: Okay.
5: It's really not. It's really pretty good.
4: Okay.
5: I mean,
4: disputing that. I was just curious.
5: Makes a lot of people uncomfortable, yeah. but it's.
7: They
5: really,
7: say it's a great storyline.
5: It is a wonderful.
4: And once
5: story
4: again,
5: line.
4: The working title was a butt puck.
5: Oh God!
6: Here's the picture of my my new barbecue tools. I think we have those. Oh, there. Yeah. You tell me that ain't funny. You have six beers and walk
0: Come
6: over
0: on,
6: the grill.
0: That's hilarious.
6: You go, hey, chick, how's the food going? Oh man, those
8: look
6: are.
8: At,
6: those
8: I
6: are
8: like
6: cool.
8: how their heads are tilted to where they're looking down. Yeah. At
4: so it looks better. Like it's like a foot high
5: well,
4: sculptor,
5: they, and they got yeah. the foot long on there
6: you can,
5: too.
6: The head is bendable. It's kind of like an action figure.
8: I see.
4: It's yeah. they're very slender, kind of like a Giacometti sculpture, but.
0: Giacometti.
8: He's right.
6: Right over here, kiss my ass, okay?
8: You guys are both right.
6: Yes.
8: It was an accurate description.
4: It's inordinately slender man with a
0: it's hilarious.
4: Hot dog that attaches to the groin area, so it looks like...
6: Well, you sucked all the fun out of that.
4: No, this is radio. I'm trying to explain it to people. So how did you get this? Are you on some list?
6: No, that you go on Instagram for 5 minutes and everything starts popping up. Hey, did you like this?
5: I bet that'll be on your Instagram now.
6: Everybody's going to get it now that we've talked to
8: them. I have a feeling that'll be on all of our desks next Christmas
0: with Tom's face.
8: Well, you got to put your little head on there. And I mean.
0: Come on.
6: Yeah. And if you
0: do that.
6: If there is a little head, Christy doesn't want you to kiss her.
4: Okay.
5: Oh, with your cowboy hat, too. You need that one.
4: Okay.
6: Yes. Just the cowboy hat and cowboy
4: boots. That's the Brokeback Special.
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5: Oh, yeah. Yeah.
4: You just ruined it.
10: Ladies and gentlemen, Bob and Tom.
4: I'll tell you what's wrong with basketball.
6: What's wrong with basketball?
4: If you sink a full court shot, only counts for 3 points.
0: Isn't that? Yes. It should be like 7.
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0: Really?
6: And by the way, this message brought to you by Gambling Anonymous.
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13: Well, all you need is some bushes to hide behind and this big old club. Remember, it's not the real thing unless it says this big old club right there on the handle. Then it's simple. You just sit and you wait for the criminals.
16: Oh, Angela, that was a wonderful restaurant. That Vichy Swam was just delightful.
13: Why, that little... He's trying to break into my automobile.
17: Oh, Bert, that's not your car. That's his car. That's not your car.
13: I'll show the bastard.
16: I'm really looking forward to seeing this movie tonight.
18: Oh, me too. I've heard Kevin Costner is really good in this.
13: Gotcha.
16: Excuse me,
18: Larry, what's happening?
13: Larceny!
17: Wait, Lexus, you drive a cream-colored T-car, for God's sake!
13: My T! Next time, buy American! This big old club won. Car thief, 0. He won't be back. Oh, chalk another one up for this big old club. Let's see how this big old club can make you a law. Who's that walking around my car with a clipboard? I'll let them say hello to this big old club.
17: Well, Bart, you're getting another parking ticket. It's just a meter maid.
13: Step back from that machinery, Missy.
18: What? Are you talking to me?
13: You heard me. You want some of this? I'll cripple you.
18: That's it. I'm calling for backup.
13: That's right. Run away, coward.
17: Well, now, Bart, I believe you're in the wrong here. You see, meter maids are almost police.
13: Why, in you fact, little mama's boy traitor. I'm blacking your eyes. Gertie.
17: I told you not to park illegally.
13: You're cruising like a banana, aren't you?
17: You blurred my vision.
13: This big old club, available at the Bullet Barn.
17: I beg you to stop.
13: Home of the steel jack
17: roof. Fires
13: with
17: are ringing.
13: Reinforced toes.
17: Let's go. Let's go.
13: They moon to the bone.
18: Larry, can you hear me? Are we still going to the movie or not?
17: My liver.
4: Does a male chicken have exterior genitalia?
8: Yeah. And they are huge.
4: Are they?
19: Oh, it's amazing.
8: A rooster?
19: Yeah.
4: No?
19: Yeah.
4: Are they strictly a one-pecker bird?
8: No, it's under their,
19: I hope so.
4: Well, it's the one in the face,
8: neck.
4: I mean.
8: It's under their neck, yeah.
20: I'm a therapist.
21: It is not under their neck.
8: Well, their pecker's on their face, I thought.
4: Are they a one? Wobble, don't they don't have an exterior? I should have asked the doctor. I'm sorry.
8: Yeah, it's all interior. Yeah, it's under their left wing.
20: But that information.
4: Well, smart guy, where is it?
8: Do
4: male chickens have a?
21: They're called roosters.
8: Even chickens do it doggy style, I believe.
4: Hmm.
20: Yeah.
19: I think everyone does except for humans.
8: Right.
20: Yeah.
9: They're not in the missionary position.
19: We do it face to face to cause guilt. Is that what it is?
20: And if that's not on the quotes touché page by 10, I'm leaving.
19: I see.
22: Look at me! Look at me!
19: Turn around and look at me!
22: Look at me! Don't shut your eyes. You look at me. Hey!
23: This is me. This is not someone else.
22: No, it's not.
23: You're thinking it was someone else.
22: No, sir.
24: Are the stars out tonight? I don't care if it's cloudy or bright. Because I'm blind.
25: Jeez. If you're laughing, it's the Bob and Tom Show. If you're not, it's those other guys.

0: Jerry. Let's see who's at the party.
1: Oh, look over there. It's the Cahoney twins.
0: Now stay away from them. I heard they're a couple of nuts. And why are they always hanging around?
1: Oh, Dean, don't be so testy. You know, Dean, that girl over there is from England, and in England they call party girls birds.
0: I don't know about that, but I met her last night, and she's definitely a swallow.
2: Hello, lovely ladies.
3: You're looking in the pink.
0: So have yourself a stiff one.
1: Then pour yourself a drink.
0: I like mine straight up, Pally.
1: Swing.
0: I met myself a sweetie, and after just one dance.

0: hands.
1: Now, what do you mean, Pally? Couldn't a handsome young fella like you find a date?
0: Yeah, my left hand was my escort at the party in my pants.
1: Now, Jerry, get a grip on yourself.
0: I did. Swung.
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4: Here with Bob and Tom. Good morning.
5: Hey, good morning. Thanks very much for joining us. Jimmy Mad Dog made us sitting in for Chick McGee right now. The Chickster will be back tomorrow. Yes, I know. We'll get to that in just a second.
6: No, I don't know. Do we? I don't have it.
5: It's probably over there with the Chick stuff. Maybe Dog can go run over there and look.
6: Bob will check for us.
4: Nope.
5: We're going to finish our discussion of Lent.
6: I think I've changed my mind.
5: Wait, just you can't.
4: Well, she can change her mind all the way up to Wednesday.
6: Yeah.
5: Okay.
6: Will I still get to drink if I do it your way?
4: Excuse me. It's your game, your rules, Christy.
5: Okay, well, we'll get to it in a second. During the break, or just before we took our commercial break, we were talking about Christy and Lent, and every year we kind of give her a hard time because she always very publicly gives something up.
6: Yeah.
5: And,
6: remember one year I didn't swear? That didn't go so well.
4: I remember that. In fact, though, when you get to the pearly gates, they're going to remember that,
6: yeah,
4: too.
6: Yeah, I know, Bob. Mm-hmm.
5: That would be real rough for me, too.
7: Might as well just give up talking.
5: Yeah. Maybe it's being in here for 4 hours and having to really hold back. The minute I get off the air,
4: just a string of profanities right after one after the other. Oh, yeah.
6: Well, and when you have kids, so you can't do it in front of your kids. It's when you're alone in your car.
4: You wait.
7: Your kids aren't old enough yet.
4: Just wait.
7: Wait till they're teenagers. Uh-huh. Oh, they start flying. Yeah.
6: No,
7: mm-hmm.
6: I just say
5: we had that news story last week. I think I saved it. We had a news story last week about a teacher that, I think they were ninth graders, if I'm not mistaken. I'll have to look at, the teacher was teaching a course, and they were talking about different kinds of profanity, and of course the teacher gets in trouble, and the teacher said, look, these kids already know all these words.
4: Yeah. Sure they do.
5: And we're just putting
4: except
5: them
4: in. Except for that one kid.
5: Yeah, well, there's always the one kid.
6: And they go home and they homeschooled, isn't it?
5: Yeah, and they go home and go, Mommy, I just found out what a is. And so you can't win in this world.
4: No, you can't.
5: But for Lent, Christy, you indicated that you had decided to give up sweets, chocolate, and sweet stuff.
6: Sweet stuff, yeah. And then alcohol, except
5: for wine.
4: Now, see except for wine.
5: Again, that seems...
6: Which is bad, because...
5: If you're going to give up... Alcohol,
4: yeah, because you could have
5: completely.
4: Wine every night.
6: Yeah, and then Dog walks in and has a great idea.
5: Jimmy Mad Dog made us a shirt with
4: that,
5: us.
4: And, Dog?
7: See, I say you don't give up anything. I say you do something.
6: That's going to be hard to do. And
7: that challenges you.
4: Okay.
7: For instance, Kathy has decided that she is going to walk an hour a day, which is very difficult for her to do with her schedule.
4: Yeah.
7: And an hour a day is basically, an average stroll, I figured out, you do a mile in about 20 minutes.
4: Yeah.
7: So about 3 miles a day. So on Easter Sunday, I'm going to have to drive to Louisville to pick her up.
4: Yeah.
7: You know, that's kind of a bummer.
4: It is.
7: But the deal is, if you walk an hour a day, and if I would walk an hour a day, which would be very difficult for me.
4: Yeah.
6: You amazing.
7: If I would do that, then I would probably drop 20 pounds or so.
5: Sure. It's really good for you. It's good for your heart.
7: People would notice. They would ask me what I did. I would tell them I walked an hour a day during Lent, actually promoting my faith.
4: Uh-huh.
7: And the sacrifice that I gave. So in fact, you did something and you're promoting your faith.
5: It'll be perfectly legitimate in this case. Then.
7: And you can drink while you walk.
6: There you go.
7: Come on.
6: See?
4: Heck yeah.
6: I'm with Dog on this. I think I'm going to do
5: it.
4: What are you going to give up then, Chris?
5: You can't drink while you're walking.
6: Why not?
4: Sure you can.
5: Because
7: as long as you got
4: you
7: a cooler with those wheels on.
4: You can drink while you're driving. When can you drink?
6: You can walk
7: as long as you got a cooler with wheels, you can drink while you walk.
5: Now, I think it would be fair to allow you to split it up. You could do a half hour in the morning and a half hour at
7: night. I think without question.
6: Oh, you can do it that way, too?
7: Oh, I don't think some people could just give a whole hour.
6: Yeah, that's a lot.
7: So say if you can you might be able to get in 30 minutes.
6: Mm-hmm.
7: And then right before you go to bed, you can give or right after dinner.
5: You know what we could do, Christy?
6: What?
7: Or you could get a treadmill
5: We could get a treadmill in the music room. And every break,
6: How many breaks are there? That's 5 minutes.
5: A week at least.
4: You got definitely a half an hour
5: in
4: the morning.
5: You could get even an hour if we did it right.
7: You could put it right there. They've got the ones with the big like dashboard on there. You could put your news on there with a remote mic over there. You could do your news while you're walking on your treadmill. You could pick 1 hour every morning. Say it's the 7 o'clock hour.
6: And that's
7: when you're going to walk the entire time.
5: That would be funny.
7: I'd rather
5: break it up, though, every day, a different part of the day. Okay. We now have Christy on the treadmill.
4: But, well, you know what?
5: She's going to fall off for 15 minutes an hour.
4: If we do this, then we have to have our engineers hook it up where we can control the speed.
5: Yes. I know that can be done.
6: No, wait a minute.
7: But even if it's 15 minutes an hour, you're on mm-hmm. 4 hours in yeah. the morning. Yeah. If it's, you know, I'm 6 to 6:15, 7 to 7:15.
5: If you want to sign up for this, I will make sure I can get a treadmill in there.
6: Sure, I'll do that.
5: When does this start?
4: Wednesday.
5: It might take me a couple days, but I bet
6: if you get a good treadmill...
5: You don't get to keep it.
6: No, I'll buy it. I need one anyway. I need to replace
4: mine. Oh, I see. Well, why don't you just buy it and have it delivered here?
6: Because I don't have any money right now, Bob. I'm a little lean. Taxes are coming.
5: Well, all the money you'll save on sweets and booze.
4: Think about that.
5: Now, so wait a second. Are you going to do the walking thing and the sweets?
6: Yes.
5: So you'll walk an hour a day.
6: And no sweets.
5: But that way you could do... We could have a lager system of some sort in there. Yeah. Lager? What is that?
7: A lager of beer?
4: When you say lager, I'm thinking of something in a nice Pilsner.
7: L-A-G-E-R.
6: We could log the mileage, and we'll figure out how many miles I walked in 40 days. I walk a little faster than you. I'm walking about a 15-minute mile.
5: No, but it's a time thing, not a distance thing. It's a time thing. You walk an hour a day. That's the rule.
6: It doesn't matter how fast or how far.
5: It's a great idea, though. It'll be really good for you, dog.
7: It's actually doing
6: it for me.
5: So, dog, you're going to do this, too.
7: I'm going to do that, yeah.
5: Now, are you going to walk with your wife?
7: No.
4: Because that'll be a really long hour.
7: She walks north, I walk south. You kidding me? It's better to do something to give something up. I remember on Ash Wednesday 5 years ago,
4: Kathy announced
7: she was giving up sex.
4: Oh, really?
7: And I, at the time, thought it was just for Lent. You know? And she will probably tell you now she's only broken that promise 3 times.
6: 5 years.
7: Yeah. Now, I don't know who the 2 other guys are, but I'm mad as hell. So the walking thing's much better.
4: I got you. Mm-hmm.
5: That's a great idea.
6: It is a great idea. I'm all for that.
5: Instead of giving up something, you just...
6: Well, I still want to give up the sweets. I need to get off that
5: bandwagon.
6: Okay,
5: what about the booze?
6: No, come on. You don't be crazy.
5: Okay, well, that's fine.
7: No, you're doing good. I think that's awesome. You're giving up something, and you're doing something.
6: Yeah, and it'll be... When's
7: and the
6: March?
7: Key is if you do it, in fact, on the air, everyone else will know you're doing it.
4: And here's the best part, Christy. You can get trashed and walk it off.
7: Walk it off!
5: Bob. If she's walking in here...
6: I'm not gonna
5: trash. She'd have to get trashed at 4 o'clock in the morning.
6: No.
7: That's never happened.
4: Come on.
5: We already have to police chick, drunk or not. I don't want to have to do that with Christy,
6: I'm not going
5: to
6: drink. No, I take this very seriously. I need to do this. This is a good kick in the butt for me because I'm very bad about my cardio.
7: Plus, you're walking for the Lord.
6: I'm walking for the Lord.
4: Good Lord.
5: Okay. So we're going to have to set it up for those listening that can't see, which is everyone. We have a room right next to this room, which is behind a glass panel.
4: Mm-hmm. Mm-hmm.
5: So we could, I'm sure the guys could rig it so that you could have a mic on in there. We could hear.
4: Oh, I'm sure.
7: All right. We got a mic stand right there.
5: But I like Bob's idea. There's got to be a way that we control the speed of that thing.
7: Or you could put that treadmill right in there.
6: If you go too fast, that's running. That doesn't count. It's walking.
5: No, it counts. That's just as good.
6: I'm not a runner. I can't run.
4: Running's just fast walking.
5: Makes it even funnier. You're in the middle of some serious news story. What'd you say?
7: Uh-oh.
5: I'm sorry, what'd you say?
7: Christy's cracking herself up. That's always good.
5: I'm sorry, what'd you say?
7: I think there's a story to be told.
6: I tend to pee when I run.
7: Oh, hey now.
4: Okay.
7: My car.
5: I believe my ride is here.
3: Okay. Pee when I run. Very good.
6: Yeah.
5: We need that on tape. We need that on tape for tomorrow's show.
4: Sure, it's in the archives somewhere.
6: Oh, there are a lot of women out there who are going, go, Christy, because they all do the same thing. They know exactly what I'm talking about.
7: Well, at least that way you can find your way back.
4: Yeah, what happened to the breadcrumb thing? Huh? Uh-huh. Man.
6: It's just a little
4: But don't do it on a sunny day because you can't find your way home.
6: It's just a little dribble, but it's enough to be uncomfortable.
4: You know what? I don't want to hear about little dribbles.
5: As your attorney, I'd like to advise you not to discuss
7: that these are on
5: your urine issues on the radio.
6: Hey, you carry two kids. You see what happens.
4: That's all right.
5: Well, I'm densely populated myself, but I don't urinate when I run.
6: Well, that's because you didn't carry them. There's a difference.
4: Is there?
5: I see. Yeah. Can we get like an extra stitch or something to cause that to...
6: I don't think so. I think that's just a bladder issue, not a...
4: To wear a jock strap or something issue. Or make sure nothing falls out of there?
6: It's not that bad.
4: Well, it sure sounds like it. It sounds like it's the beginning.
7: Mm-hmm. So we need a treadmill and a splash pad
5: and a mop.
4: Treadmill with a sneeze shield.
5: Well, I was hoping to get a treadmill donated, but
4: all
5: now
4: right, well, maybe not.
5: Maybe now. Uh-huh. They may
6: don't worry.
5: We don't want to.
7: Oh, you will. I guarantee you there'll be one here tomorrow.
6: I need a nice one because I need to replace mine.
5: Well, we're going
6: to.
5: I've already.
4: Why? Because it's home. Covered in urine?
6: No.
7: He shoots, he scores!
6: It's like 10 years old.
4: Oh, okay. All right.
6: Worn it out.
5: Not to mention the fact that all the cats in the neighborhood
4: keep coming over. And, yeah. Mm-hmm.
7: You're the best. You're the absolute best.
6: It's Leaky the Lee. Truth, baby.
4: All right.
6: Welcome to my world.
4: Well, all right.
5: That's something I didn't think I'd know today. Yeah.
4: It's something I didn't want to know today. I could have been kept in the dark on that one for a long time.
5: Learned a little something. So, okay. Lent starts then.
6: You go take a survey of a lot of women who run and have had children, and they'll tell you the same thing.
4: Can I do it at the mall with a clipboard?
6: Go ahead.
4: You know.
6: If they're honest with you, they have problems.
4: Mm-hmm.
7: Excuse me, ma'am. Do you have a minute?
4: Yeah, clipboard. Like, I just need to know if you pee when you run.
6: Bladder control.
5: Do you fart when you use a cell phone?
6: Well, that's totally different.
4: Yeah, it is.
6: I don't see the connection.
4: Wow. I don't either. But
5: I find if I pole vault, I defecate. Makes me very unpopular at track meets.
7: I peed my pants when I took the SAT. That was it.
4: Yep.
7: For it, for me.
4: Oh, my.
7: That's unbelievable.
5: We're taking a short break. Coming right back. This is the Bob and Tom Show.
2: Bob and Tom. Well meaning, but.
8: Yeah, they're all messed up.
2: More than slightly confused.
5: Right now, why don't we get to a little more music with Haywood Banks, who was our guest in the studio. Haywood has his guitar. And, Haywood, do you have something new?
9: we'll see. It could be a work in progress.
5: Oh, okay.
9: Like I've never played this front part before. So.
4: Really? Oh, okay.
9: So it's something totally different.
4: I can't wait.
7: Oh, good. Okay.
9: Well, one day the cartoon animals reverted to their natural state, and all the kids agree it was a sight to see when they peeled off the paper and they all ran free. On the day the cartoon animals reverted to their natural work, they threw off their anthropomorphic ways and totally went berserk. And it was Smokey the Bear choking on a camper. Smokey the Bear choking on a camper. Smokey the Bear choking on a camper. Bambi's on the turnpike riding on a fender. oh, Mickey, that dirty little rat got a mouthful of cheese and his head in a trap.
4: Jeez.
9: Donald's in a Chinese restaurant booth with a ginger glaze and no sailor suit. And it was Smokey the Bear choking on a camper. Smokey the Bear choking on a camper. Smokey

0: Bullwinkle's. Uh-oh, that's why I ran out.
1: Oh, damn it.
0: Bullwinkle's in the woods, far away from here, with a radio collar and a tag on his ear. Smokey the Bear choking on a camper. Smokey the Bear choking on a camper. Smokey the Bear choking on a camper.

0: Rocky's just a roadkill. 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Only flying being done by Dean Bean. Rocky's just a roadkill. 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Only flying being done by flies. Bullwinkle's in the woods, see, far away.
1: You're doing the wrong chord now there. Start with the Rocky thing and get the right chord at the end.
0: Rocky's just a roadkill. 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Bullwinkle. Bullwinkle's in the woods, far away from here, with a radio collar and a tag in his ear. Oh, Smokey the Bear choking on a camper. Smokey the Bear choking on a camper. Smokey the Bear choking on a camper. Bambi's on the turnpike riding on a fender.
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1: Welcome back to the Bob and Tom program. Yes, I'm
5: good morning.
1: A little discombobulated over here. You may hear some racket in the studio.
6: Mm-hmm.
1: It's relatively well-dressed
7: Now there's racket.
1: Uh-huh. Tim Wilson has joined us in the studio.
8: Is that a new hat, Timmy? That's nice.
5: That looks like you're...
9: It's actually not all that new. It's actually about 2 years old, but I just never have worn it. I finally found a shirt that'd match it.
5: You look like a Southern private detective.
9: I look like a what?
1: Kind of a
5: Southern private detective.
9: Oh, like a Pinkerton guy? Chasing Jesse James, blowing up
7: that
9: his
7: ain't
9: woman.
7: A situation, yes, comedy, I'll kiss your ass.
5: Who are those guys?
7: Tim Wilson.
1: Tim, can you give me a strum on that guitar, please?
6: Nice shirt, sir.
7: You did not buy that shirt.
9: Close?
7: Your wife must have bought that shirt. Your wife buy that shirt?
1: Tim,
9: well, I'm married to a very color-conscious woman.
5: Mm-hmm.
6: Well,
9: Boy, you know, she's type of, you know.
7: Go on.
9: She matches everything, you know.
5: Uh-huh.
9: She'll, you know, we're going to
5: I notice your hat and your shirt match.
9: They match.
1: I can't believe how nice you look. Actually, it's kind of scary.
9: Well, that's what she said. She said they're going to say, "Boy, you've never looked so nice ever." And sure enough, that's the first thing you said.
1: Yeah, well, it's very nice. She has a great eye, apparently.
9: She
1: likes
9: to holler at me because I left with black boots on.
1: Now, she likes you say she likes to have you match with things. So then when you go out, who does she pair you up with?
7: Yeah, I had a follow-up question. She sounds like a wonderful woman. What's she doing with you?
9: Well, I ask myself that quite often. I told her the other day, I said, you know, sweetie, if you used to leave me, you'd have another boyfriend if you went to the mall in about 30 minutes. Mm-hmm. You know, I'd be racking my brain and be ready to stick a gun in my mouth, you know, and I never, ever would ever find another person like you ever.
5: When's that going to happen?
1: Can we do
9: a gun in the mouth?
1: Can we do anything to assist?
7: You ever eat pancakes with whiskey on them instead of maple syrup? Well, you guys are touching all my topics
9: today. Let's put it this way. I've
7: guns
9: had a few
7: in your
9: mornings
7: mouth.
9: Where after I finished eating pancakes, mm-hmm. there was sort of a mixture of whiskey and pancake in the parking lot.
7: Right.
1: Okay. That's
5: yikes.
1: Let me handle the questions over here, Chick.
7: Okay,
1: maybe we can
7: go ahead.
1: Move forward.
9: But checking IDs to get in Pancake House, is that what y'all talking about?
1: Well, there was a Pancake House that
5: had a problem with dining and dashing.
1: So they were collecting your driver's license when you would come in so you wouldn't leave without paying.
9: Tom's smarter than I am, so I'm going to ask Tom this question.
5: All right.
9: Tom, how come whenever I walk into a place, I'm going to go into... just some bar somewhere, and there's a bunch of 12-year-olds running around. Not 12-year-olds, literally 22-year-olds.
1: Okay, yes,
9: running around. I walk up with a gray beard, you know, discussing the Kennedy assassination with my friend, and when we walk up to the guy, he cards me.
5: Uh huh.
9: Why does he card me?
1: They have to.
7: Some people, yeah. Why? Some places they have to card you no matter what.
9: Well, I understand that, but y'all sound like the stupid people who are working there.
10: I'm sorry, sir. We have to card you.
5: Pretty obvious.
9: Why
5: that
9: do they
5: you
9: have to card us?
5: 21,
9: well, let me go to somebody who's at least willing to think with me. Bob, why do they card me?
5: I haven't the slightest
6: Maybe
5: idea.
6: It's a lie.
5: I ask the same question. I walk into a bar. They ask for my ID. I got it. All right. Are you guys nuts?
9: Is there
5: Are
9: such a
5: blind?
9: Thing as a driver's license that might have like a that tells you're a that says you're some sort of a habitual driver or something?
5: I don't know.
6: Well,
5: no
6: now
5: idea.
6: They have those code things. They read your driver's license in some bars. No,
1: I just got carded to buy a video game.
7: Sure.

0: And well, that's understandable.
1: I said to the guy, you're kidding, right?
2: Well, I'm a firm believer.
1: And then I had to sign a form.
2: Mm-hmm.
3: And what video game was this?
1: I don't know. Some
2: to prove that you were over 18?
1: Yeah.
2: Mm-hmm. Yeah.
3: Well, it's just stupidity.
2: I still think they should raise the drinking age to 60.
1: It still wouldn't help.
3: Well, what they ought to do is do what the Israelis
1: a little problem yesterday.
3: Well, do what the Israelis do. Don't have a drinking age.
2: No.
3: They don't have a drinking age in maybe Israel,
2: that would explain what's going on over there.
0: That would explain obviously all the bombs.
1: Yeah, they got it all together. Yeah. They have problems being caused by that situation.
2: No.
3: Yeah, but they don't have a problem, you know, with whiskey and pancakes and 12-year-olds drinking.
2: I guess not.
1: They're just other people lobbing bombs into their suburbs. Mm-hmm. That's all.
4: I drink, too.
3: Well, there's just lots of stupid people. I remember the time I had to go get a birth certificate. And I was dumb in that I forgot to take my driver's license over there with me. But I had an old alcohol license on me when I used to be a bar back at a bar. It was expired, but it still had my picture, the governor's signature, my birth date on it. I take it over to get my birth certificate. And the lady said, I'm sorry, sir. I'm not going to be able to take this ID. It's expired. And I said, well, ma'am, I realize it's expired, but it still has my picture, the governor's signature, my birth date, and name and address.
5: I'm sorry, sir. I'm not on me. I'm thankless.
0: Was it Governor Wallace? Was it?
3: No, it wasn't Governor Wallace.
1: You're not helping at all.
3: It was actually...
1: This whole 5 minutes of my life is your fault.
3: At that point, I think it was probably Joe Frank Harris in Georgia.
4: Okay. Well, I'll say your fault.
3: So anyway...
6: Please tell me.
3: Bob, are you still listening to my story?
2: I'm over here.
0: Go, Tim, go.
4: We're listening.
3: So I said, lady, I said, I can't drive back across town to go get my driver's license. I said, I was born at like 7:30 in the morning at the medical center in Columbus, Georgia on August 5th.
1: Does this story end with her
3: Here's
1: taking her own
3: mama's
1: life.
3: Name. My mama's name was Floride C. Wilson, and my father's name was A.L. Wilson.
0: And then you hear the gun pop.
3: My driver's license, or my birth certificate, and here's the $5.
2: Mm-hmm.
3: She goes, sir, I'm sorry, I can't take this. It's fire. So I cussed that woman for about 30 minutes.
1: Then she began filling out her own death certificate.
3: I went back over across town and got my driver's license.
0: I'm just waiting to fill in the time.
1: I'm just trying to earn a living, mister.
2: Uh-huh.
3: Right. I walked up and took the driver's license and my old alcohol license, stuck them up to the window.
2: Yeah.
3: And I said, you see those pictures, sir, lady? I said, that's the same guy. I said, see the governor? Same guy.
2: Mm-hmm.
3: I said, see the name and all that.
2: Mm-hmm.
3: Birthday's the same. I said, why did you make me drive all the way back across town? She goes, because the other one's expired. I said, ma'am, do you realize why you have this job? I said, the reason you have this job is because you, madam, are an idiot. I said, and they don't want somebody.
1: Did any of this help at all?
3: They don't want somebody who uses...
0: Any sort of judgment or anything.
1: If you ever ask him another question, I will kill you. Hey, Tim, is that a guitar?
3: Well, it's like the zero tolerance law.
2: Uh-huh.
3: You know what's wrong with the zero tolerance law?
0: Oh, but I think you're going to tell us.
3: It makes the principals of schools and anybody that has a zero tolerance law, it makes them not have to think.
2: Mm-hmm.
3: You don't have to use any kind of judgment at all. We just treat everybody the exact same. Okay? Now... there was a lady in Atlanta one time.
1: This is your fault, chick.
3: When I went to swap in my driver's license.
2: Yeah.
3: Who actually let me... I went out to the car looking for enough stuff to prove I was me.
2: Mm-hmm.
3: And obviously it was my
1: just
3: fault
1: start
3: to
1: telling
3: start
1: a story
3: with.
1: Like this. They'll know.
3: For running off without the necessary stuff.
1: They'll ask you to move to a different state.
3: But after about 30 minutes, this lady goes, Mr. Wilson. She goes, and she was a black lady.
2: Okay? Uh-huh.
3: And she was one of the sweetest people I've ever met in government. She goes, Mr. Wilson... she goes, I've sent you out there to your car to find some kind of identification. She said, nobody would have stayed here for an hour and a half and brought me H&R Block receipts and all those things out of a car for an hour and a half unless they were you.
1: Yeah. Oh, yeah.
3: I said, so that's I'm right. going to get I you, I'm going to reissue you your driver's license.
4: Yep.
3: Because I know you must be you. Because nobody would have been here for an hour and a half.
2: Uh-huh. Uh-huh.
3: And see, that's the way you're supposed to be. That's the way America was designed to be.
4: Okay,
1: okay, good. Thanks. You done now, Chick? Any more questions?
0: No, sir.
1: Do you want to ask them about...
0: I'm having my tongue cut out in 10 minutes. Don't worry about it.
3: Well, I asked why, and y'all wouldn't answer me. Well, you just have to. It's just
1: can you give me a strum over there, Chief? One more time.
3: Another G?
1: There we go. That sounds better. Okay, go ahead. You want to do a tune for us? Is your new album out yet?
3: No, still working on it.
1: Okay,
3: I went back and re-edited that song again.
0: Yeah, walk us through that.
3: Music under it. But I'll play you. Here's a stupid song. She was eating. Let's see. She. Oh, he's got it tuned different. Hold on.
1: Okay. Now. All right, go
3: she
1: ahead.
3: Was eating lunch at a meeting.

could eat meatloaf plate, but wipe my mouth on that napkin. What a mistake, 'cause now her number's gone. I should have found something else to wipe it on, and her name is Jane Ketchup Stain. She lives on Mayonnaise Road. Her number was Heinz 574 something with the coleslaw area code. I don't know where she lives or who she is or what number to dial, but if I see her around town, I'll rewrite.

0: Her number was Heinz 574 something with the coleslaw area code. I don't know who she is or where she lives or what number to dial, but if I see her around town, I'll rewrite it all down on a dad blame paper towel.
1: Yeah. Tim Wilson. What's that one called, Tim?
0: It's called Jane Ketchup Stain.
2: I like that.
3: Can you put your...
2: Good morning, Bob and Tom Show.
4: Hi, fellas.
2: Oh, hi, Floyd.
4: Hi, Tibby.
2: Hey.
0: How you doing?
4: I'm doing fine. You know, the last time we talked, I couldn't stay as long as I wanted to. I thought maybe we could finish where we left off.
2: Where did you... I don't remember where you were last time you called.
4: Well, I wanted to know his thoughts on Jesse Jackson and Jimmy Carter violating the Logan Act. You know, we could have a roundtable discussion about it.
3: Floyd?
4: I believe where I stand on it, but Tim, I'm dying to know what you think
0: about it. Well, Floyd, I'm not sure what year the Logan Act was. I want to say
2: Floyd, someone's going to take your truck from you.
0: Like 1801.
3: We're changing our phone number, Floyd. Okay, that's very
2: for the
3: funny. Tim Wilson is our guest. Tim has a bunch of great CDs available online. We have a link to Tim's website. Also, your new website is, Tim, up and running.
0: Yeah, TimWilsonAmerica.com. That's TimWilsonAmerica.com.
3: And we have it linked directly at BobandTom.com.
0: Yeah, I don't know if you can buy anything off of it yet, but you can look at some old baby pictures and stuff.
2: Baby pictures? I've got to see this.
0: I was pretty, you know, normal-looking kid.
2: Yeah.
1: Baby pictures? Cool.
0: Well, like go to the early Tim. I think there's a section called Early Tim. That's me when I was wanting to be a hippie. I had on a paisley shirt. I was trying to dress like Jimi Hendrix.
2: Well,
0: but the rest of me doesn't look like Jimi Hendrix.
3: Christy, do you want to squeeze in one quick story?
5: Sure. Clement Clemston is minding the reindeer. He's not one of Santa's helpers. He's an acting sheriff in Norway's Arctic region. Check this out. He had to grab a renegade reindeer as it ran along the highway. Several people called police to warn of the potential traffic hazard. Clemston tells the Associated Press he drove his patrol car alongside the panicked animal and grabbed it through the window. He says the animal was fast and was going about 20 miles an hour. He apparently subdued the animal and all is well.
2: Sounds like a new Olympic event.
3: Yeah.
5: Yeah.
3: Did he climb out and wrestle to the ground?
5: Reindeer rodeo. It doesn't give any more details. But
0: that's why he's sheriff over there.
5: Uh-huh. Yeah.
0: Because he can drive around in a car, just reach out the window and grab a reindeer at 20 miles an hour.
3: Not even drop his cigarette.
0: He's the Buford Pusser of Norway.
1: That man is good. Beat it in the head with a baseball bat.
3: A Norwegian badass.
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13: By the way, how is Aunt Carol? How's she doing? I'm coming over for dinner.
14: What'd you do, Doc?
15: So I screwed up. You know how too many times I say the wrong thing.
14: Yeah.
15: Right. Well, Kathy's into this mail order stuff again.
14: Right.
16: Yeah.
15: She's into this big time. I came home the other day. There was a case of breast enlargement cream on the kitchen table.
14: There was?
17: Breast enlargement cream?
15: Yeah, sitting right there on the table. I said, what the hell is this for? She said she rubs it on her breasts. They get bigger. Uh-huh. I said, just use toilet paper. It's been working on your butt for 8 years.
16: Oh, that was a beautiful.
1: Joining us in the studio, comedian Mark Eubanks. Did you go to college down in...
18: I went to college in University of West Virginia, Morgantown, West Virginia.
1: Oh, really?
18: I was a mountaineer.
1: Hmm. Well, why would someone from Florida go to college in West Virginia?
18: Because you didn't have to be real smart to get into school there. Basically, showing up got you that piece of paper.
14: Yeah. Oh. Valedictorian was a 2.0.
18: On the breathalyzer.
1: Horse racing, you said? You're from Kentucky. You love horse racing. Love
19: horse
1: the ponies.
19: Racing is my passion. The only sport that I really love is horse racing. I've owned a couple horses. We're purchasing one now. In fact, a two-year-old colt.
1: Cool.
19: I don't know if you all know this. All Kentuckians know this, and most people around the country know thoroughbreds are named traditionally after a combination of the mother's and father's name, the sire and dam line. For example, Kentucky Derby winner Ali Sheba, out of his father, the great stallion Ali Dar, and its mother, the broodmare Belle Sheba.
1: Sure. Mm-hmm.
19: We're looking at one now called out of a sire named Whiny Bull by a mare named Girl on Girl. We named it Rosie O'Donnell.
1: Joining us in the studio, comedian Ed Yeager.
20: Hi, guys.
14: Hi, Ed.
1: How are you?
20: Good.
14: Good to see you again.
20: I'm glad football season's almost here. I love football.
14: I do, too.
20: I was in a hotel room. And I was watching a football game, and I opened the drawer, I pull out the Bible, I turned to John 3:16,
14: mm-hmm.
20: and it actually says, "Sitteth thee in the end zone with a large sign."
21: A thought from Paul Gilmartin.
22: Down the elevator shaft they plunged, hurtling towards their death, their faces drawn by Edvard Munch. They smelled the devil's breath. "Your tongue," she said at number 3. "Let me see its size." He grinned and licked his forehead. She buckled at the thighs. The impact satisfied them both. Police were left some clues. A smiling woman all alone in a stranger's pair of shoes.
23: Went in the show.
1: Oh, he.
23: Then he started picking his out of his litter box and dropping him in the middle of the living room floor.
1: Oh, this is a protest.
23: It did seem like some sort of action. Cats
16: are funny.
23: You know, jerks, basically.
1: Can be.
23: Cats are jerks.
1: Lowell Sanders is here with us.
24: I'm on the road.
1: Now, Lowell, are you a single man?
24: Yeah, I left a wife in Detroit.
16: Oh, okay.
14: Uh-huh. Well, I see how it works.
24: Police should have found her by now. I'm kidding. They won't find her.
14: Ain't no way. You're that good, aren't you? Wow.
0: Bob and Tom.
2: For your information, these are two of the worst kids I have ever encountered in my life, and I worked the state fair.
0: We were stupid before stupid was cool.
3: On your mark, get set.
4: Come on, Fred. Come on. I have to run faster. Come on, Fred.
3: And Fred Johnson finishes a disappointing fourth in the 100-yard dash.
5: Hey, Fred, what happened back there, man? You used to always beat me. What's up?
4: My trainer says it's excess gas.
5: Really?
4: Yeah, he says I'm bloated with excess gas, and that's slowing me down.
5: Here, try one of these. See if this will make a difference.
4: What is it?
5: It's a Fartrite anal strip.
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3: On your mark, get set.
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25: Even weightlifting.
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30: Hey, hi. Let's get this party started. We have Chick McGee across the way at the sports desk.
31: Hi.
30: That's Kostaki Economopoulos. Kostaki Economopoulos in the interview loft, along with the beautiful Patty Vasquez. Hey, Patty, how are you?
32: Good morning. I'm well. How about yourself?
30: I apologize in advance
32: for everything.
30: Any topics that may come up. We've already had an interesting thing about toilet paper and underwear.
32: Those are always interesting. Mm-hmm. Both interesting.
31: We weren't going to bring the story up again.
30: Oh, okay. No.
32: And there it is.
30: Okay. Sorry about the underwear thing. Okay.
32: Wow.
30: Okay,
32: I do feel like I walked in on something.
30: Mm-hmm. But we did have a story about...
31: She is left-handed, you know.
30: You're left-handed?
32: Mm-hmm. Oh, it takes me much longer to go to the bathroom. Absolutely.
33: You don't wear men's underwear, though, right?
32: By 3 seconds, I believe, was the estimate, wasn't it?
33: Mm-hmm. Isn't that weird?
32: I do need left-handed panties.
33: Isn't that in, though, kind of in for girls to wear guys' underwear?
31: Yeah, it is.
32: It's not in for me.
31: Especially boxer shorts.
33: Yeah, boxer shorts, right, yeah.
30: Well, according to this news story, in the UK, at a store called Debenhams, the new brand of Hom underpants.
32: I'm sorry.
33: Hom's the underpants refreshing. Okay. Hom's the underpants.
30: You know that if there are guys and you've got underpants that have the letters H-O-M, and
14: you know someone's
32: going to
14: know. You're going to add a zero.
30: Yeah, you get the Sharpie, and you're wearing the homo underpants.
32: Yeah, nice.
30: Boy, that's that really writes itself, doesn't it?
14: Yeah.
30: In any event, they have a what they I'll read the text here. It says they forego the traditional vertical slit on the right for a horizontal slit.
14: I'm glad we're not doing this
31: again.
14: Yeah,
31: me too.
30: Well, no, I just wanted you to know if you're a southpaw.
6: Yep, that's what I thought.
7: Yeah. Squirrel.
6: Yep, that's what I'm glad about.
30: I just thought it was an interesting story.
14: It is.
32: It is, and it's funny how many things come up for lefties. People always say things like, "Well, you know, you're more likely to die in an accident because you're left-handed." You know, everyone's more likely to die. That's all. Mm-hmm. I don't need to be told things like that.
14: Yeah, they say lefties don't live
32: as long.
14: Long.
32: We're accident prone, yeah, apparently. And also, polar bears are left-handed, but I'm pretty sure it's a quick study. You throw something at it, and you decide which one it claws you to
33: hold
32: death
33: it.
32: With.
33: Mm-hmm. Hold it. Wait a minute.
30: Polar bears are left-handed.
33: Hold it. And Kostaki, you've got like a master's, right? Don't you know this kind of stuff?
32: No,
33: you
32: didn't tell polar bears me?
24: Left-handed? Polar bear preferences,
32: hence,
24: I don't know.
32: Hence southpaw.
33: Did you?
32: I don't know.
33: Did you know about
32: idea.
33: This polar bear thing
32: that
33: and you didn't
32: right.
33: tell me?
24: I never heard of this. I'm not sure.
30: Don't
32: we'll have to do some research on that.
30: Okay.
14: This is
30: when
14: all
30: any
14: new
30: event.
14: To me.
33: What about raccoons? Are they left-handed?
14: Ambidextrous.
33: We need to.
32: My vertical slit is fine. Thank you very much.
31: Oh, God. Now I blame you. Okay?
14: I'm glad to hear that.
33: See, this is my favorite thing that Tom does. He brings up stuff like this. We start talking about it. And he goes, okay, that's enough of this.
31: No, but then brings it up again.
6: You started. I don't know how this got started.
30: If we're going to talk about that,
14: no.
30: So,
14: we're not.
30: How's your love life?
32: Exactly. Well, you know what the thing is? Like, I right now, I'm trying to keep it exciting, but I'm stressed and I grind my teeth at night, so I have to wear a night guard. Have you ever seen them, like, football players wear? Oh, yeah,
30: that's
32: sexy.
30: Lovely.
32: Hey, baby, you want some? Come over here. It won't hurt when I bite now. Let's go.
14: So, you have to wear like a. Is it?
32: It's a big piece of plastic, yeah.
14: That you put in your mouth?
31: Yeah.
32: Well, yeah.
30: Does it have a big...
32: For the teeth.
30: I've seen those. It has a big blowhole yes. in it, right? Seriously.
32: Yeah.
14: It has a big hole in the middle. Does it have attachments?
32: Yeah, right. Yeah, there's nothing that makes it exciting.
14: I'm asking for
32: no battery operated anything.
30: Is there something called the southpaw sling?
32: Blowhole.
30: I have seen those things.
32: They're not pretty.
30: Is that the same thing some people wear to stop snoring?
32: Some people do, but you're, yeah, this one just goes on the top part, and it's very sexy.
14: Really?
32: And then and I'm trying to keep it spicy, and I was trying to do like the whole, you know, giddy up cowboy, and you know, oh, you're the pirate, I'm the damsel in distress, and you're the officer, I'm the naughty driver. Mm-hmm. You know, oh, is that a gun in your pocket? And we really scraped the bottom of the barrel.
30: The classics.
32: Yeah, the clown naughty one was driver. The worst. Yeah. Yeah. When I was like, oh, look, how big your feet are. I know what that means. I'll show you the big top. Yeah, we're not having it's no. been with
31: you've
32: kids
31: been married
32: it's really
31: a long
32: hard.
31: Time.
32: I have.
14: So
32: it's
14: what is
32: hard
14: it
32: to
14: now?
32: Keep it exciting.
14: Put the mouthpiece in, and
32: yeah,
14: what?
32: I'm yeah, I'm the
14: Brian Urlacher or what?
31: Exactly.
32: Oh, my wrist hurts.
30: You're so big, it's making my wrist hurt. I'm on the injured reserve.
14: I don't think that's what we're talking
31: about.
14: No,
31: we're talking about Brian
32: Urlacher. He's on the injured reserve.
33: Polar bears are left-handed, according to Inupiaq elders. The Inupiaq dwell in the icy wastelands of the north slope of Alaska near present-day Barrow. These Inuits have lived with such creatures over the past several thousand years. They know.
31: I think she was making this up.
33: Inupiaq elders say, apparently. This is the good part. Polar bears are left-handed, so you have a slightly better chance to avoid their right paw, which is slower and less accurate.
24: Nice.
32: And
24: promise.
32: To get it in their strike zone. They're not likely to swing as fast.
14: Their teeth, though, are in the middle.
33: Yeah. Their jaws are right there. Their face is right in the middle.
30: Are these the same people who have like 120 words for snow?
33: I think they might be. Yeah.
31: And
33: what's
31: wrong with that? That's all they know.
32: They know left and right.
30: Oh, I know. It's because there's nothing else to do.
32: Is
30: well,
32: right?
30: What are we going to name now? Well, let's see. We got the landscape with nothing.
24: Is it also true that polar bears cover their noses so as not to be seen by their prey?
31: I've heard that because
33: I
31: the
33: think
31: only
33: that
31: spot
33: is true.
31: Is on their bodies is their black nose.
32: Right. And they do with their left hand.
33: I think that is true.
32: Maybe though their right hand.
31: No, the right hand.
33: The right hand.
32: Yeah, they keep that one free. Yeah.
8: Hey, come in.
30: Now, is it true?
14: I'm not a polar bear, if that's what you're thinking.
30: Is it true that panda bears have a horizontal slit?
14: I thought we would.
32: We're not talking right about this anymore.
14: Pandas don't wear underwear.
30: To get
33: I would say something about a slit, but he'd go, all right, let's stop this now.
14: Not enough.
30: Okay, I'm sorry. Let's get back to you. Patty Vasquez is here with us. Now, Patty, you live in Chicago.
32: Yes, I do.
30: And you are married and you have two sons.
32: That's so weird, Sam. Like, they're 4 and 6, and it's still hard for you to say I'm a mom. I don't know how that happened. I mean, I know how it happened.
31: I know how it happened.
32: I know how
30: that
32: it
30: gets back to our previous discussion.
7: You took the mouth guard out.
32: Well, to be honest with you, it's a little blurry because I was trying to keep my head from hitting the corner of a coffee table at the time. Oh. So it's, it was one of those things where it was easier to keep going than to stop and start again. I don't know if you've ever. Yeah, it's like you're really uncomfortable. You figure if you ride it out, it'll be over soon.
14: It'll be over soon, yeah.
32: Like I get a cramp, and I'm like, well, if I limp later, he'll be so proud of himself. So I'll just stick it out. He's on my hair. I'm like, well, if I scream louder, maybe he'll be done soon.
30: Tough it out.
32: Yeah.
30: The boys are in school, I gather.
32: They're four and six. But Griffin had to start kindergarten at 6, and it was his first day in kindergarten. I went to the PTA meeting. Get this. My ex-boyfriend, his kids go to the same school. We don't even live anywhere near each other in Chicago. Now I have to do fun fairs with his wife. This is not okay in my world.
31: Wow.
32: This is not. Oh. Yes. Now, the guy that I dated on and off for 8 years, who wouldn't be the guy that he is for her. And I got to. It's not that I love my husband. Very happy to be married. Mm-hmm. But this is not what I needed
14: in my
32: life.
14: But that's your work over there, isn't it? Yeah, 8 years of training.
30: You molded him.
32: You know what? You know, I hadn't thought of it that way. Oh, I fix him for her. That's all I'm saying.
30: Oh, wait a minute.
14: Bob and Tom show.
8: Hey, man, it's Donnie Baker.
14: Hey, Donnie.
8: Heard you guys talking about polar bears.
31: Yep. Yeah.
8: I probably know more about polar bears than anybody else.
30: All right. I guess they're left-handed, huh?
8: I can't believe you didn't know that. That's why every Pepsi commercial, that's the one they're waving with, Tom.
14: It's a Coke.
8: I swear to God that's true.
31: Coke commercial, Donnie.
8: The fact remains, Christy, they lay their eggs in the summer and hibernate.
7: That's true. He is right on that.
8: As for the toilet paper chick, who wants a soft stuff? That's queer anyway. It's rest us better.
7: Okay.
8: You ever try getting peanut butter off bread with a marshmallow dick? Put that on Mythbusters.
7: That's one way to look at it, I guess.
14: With a marshmallow.
31: What I miss.
14: Comma.
32: That's too many images.
30: Okay. That's
7: right.
14: Marshmallow, comma. Yeah.
32: Okay. This is a morning of images I'm not going to be able to scrub out of my brain. It's not going to go away.
31: I'm just going to sit here and be like Bob.
32: Mm-hmm. You have all invaded my mental space. I want you to know that right now.
30: Okay. So let's get back to
14: I'm
30: you're
14: cussing
30: at
14: you guys right now.
7: Yes, because they can't really talk.
30: You're at the school fair. And your ex-boyfriend is there, who you molded into the man that he is.
32: And there was some, I would say, mutual molding,
31: Is she prettier?
32: He was my first everything.
7: Is she prettier than you is what you were going to say?
32: She asked me if she's younger.
31: Oh.
32: Yeah. Oh, no.
7: Somebody do something. Squirrel. Okay.
30: I'll try to help. Does she still have those horrific weight issues?
32: No, she's fine. Yeah, no.
31: Did she talk to you? Did you introduce yourself?
32: Yeah, well, he introduced us as having gone to high school together.
31: Oh!
14: Is that right?
32: I was like, yes, we went to high school together and stuff things that happened along the way.
31: So he hasn't been up front with
32: it. Was incredibly awkward. And then I met his son, his 4-year-old son, and he goes, I'm not saying any names because I've already gotten in trouble with my family, by the way, from the last time I was here.
14: Okay. Oh.
32: But I met his son, and he's like, how do you know my daddy? And I'm like, well, I've known him for a long time. He goes, why? And I go, that's a very good question. I ask myself that. It's bizarre.
7: Aren't there people in your life? Like you? that wouldn't work.
32: Yes.
14: That wouldn't work out. Bob and Tom show.
9: Hey, Bob and Tom, it's Jumbo together,
14: bud. Oh, hey, Jumbo.
9: Hey, I heard you talking about polar bears.
14: Yep.
9: Yeah. And somebody had some questions about them covering their noses when they're hunting and that sort of thing.
30: Apparently they cover the black nose, so they're invisible in the snow.
9: Sorry to tell you, that is an urban legend. It's just a rumor.
14: Really?
30: Urban?
9: No, well, it's more of an Arctic legend.
30: There you go.
9: They are not covering their noses. What they're doing is covering their breath.
30: Really?
9: Oh. Yeah, because it's horrible.
30: Oh. I did not know
9: that.
30: Oh,
9: my God. Have you ever tried to have a conversation with somebody after they were eating seal?
14: No. Man.
9: Oh,
14: that is rank,
9: worst.
14: Isn't it? Oh.
9: You're trying to make eye contact and everything and not gag.
14: What'd you do, eat a seal?
9: Did you eat a seal or something? Wow.
30: I remember there's the famous joke about the car where the guy said, no, I just blew a seal.
14: I've heard that one.
9: No, I just had an ice cream cone,
30: okay.
9: Hey, listen, also, to solve the mystery about right-handed versus left-handed,
31: Yeah.
6: I'm sorry. Were you talking?
9: I almost forgot myself. Mm-hmm. No, I was just going to say, according to my research, from what I've seen from polar bears, I would have to say that they are ambidextrous.
14: Why is that?
9: When you see them jerking there in the snow, I've seen them go both ways.
14: Really?
9: And there's this one polar bear. He swings hard both ways. You know what I'm saying? For the fences, baby.
14: Oh, I know that.
9: Well, hey, thanks. Listen,
6: Bernie? Is Bernie the polar bear?
9: Bernie. Bernie swings for the fences both directions. You know what I'm saying?
14: Thanks very much. Thanks,
9: Jumbo. He had his eye on you.
14: Thanks, Jumbo.
6: I hear you.
14: Bye, Jumbo.
9: Hey, sorry about you getting dumped for a younger woman and all.
14: Bye, Jumbo.
9: All right.
30: Wow. With us in the studio, comedian Patty Vasquez and comedian Kostaki Economopoulos. Patty was talking about her kids. Kostaki has a young baby, a little baby.
31: She's almost a year old, isn't she?
1: Almost a year, 11 months.
31: Yeah.
14: Really?
30: Oh. Her name is Ava.
1: Little Ava. Mm-hmm. I take her around in the baby Bjorn, mm-hmm. which is actually the only way you can get people in New York to smile at you on the sidewalk is to strap a baby to your chest.
14: Is that right?
32: Do you just go with a doll sometimes because you feel like love?
1: Yeah,
32: love.
1: Yes. But now she's growing, right?
31: Yeah, they
1: so
31: do that.
1: Her legs are a little too long for the Bjorn.
14: Oh. Yeah. Are they right. kicking you in the Bjorn?
1: Bjorn should come with a cup. That's all I'm saying. Like, hey, Kostak, how come you don't use the Bjorn anymore? Did it hurt your back? Yes, and my balls.
32: That is awkward.
14: Yeah, exactly right.
30: But well, congratulations again. I know she's doing very well. Do we want to squeeze in our economy?
1: I would love
30: here?
1: To do an economy monologue.
30: And let me preface
14: this. We may
30: this.
14: Have to do this in two parts.
1: Oh, yeah?
14: Yeah.
1: Okay. A little teaser. Okay.
14: Well, all right.
1: You want to wait? You want to go?
32: It's always better in two parts.
14: Whatever.
32: Rest
14: go
32: a little.
14: For it. Come
30: you
14: on.
30: You do have a new CD out called The Economy Monologues from this show.
14: Really?
30: A triple CD. Mm-hmm. This has got everything.
1: It's got everything.
30: This is like that Chicago album. that live one that was.
1: And for the Econo Monologue CD launch day, I want to do an epic Econo Monologue. And so I've chosen The Odyssey as this.
31: The Odyssey.
1: Yes.
31: Is that Homer's Odyssey?
1: Homer's Odyssey. Now, of course. Yes. No, different Homer. Yes, that's the Homer said beer. Is there anything it can't do? That's a different Homer.
30: I love beer.
1: So the Odyssey follows Odysseus' long journey home from the fall of Troy. And I know you're thinking about the football game between mm-hmm. the University of Florida and Troy State.
30: That's sure.
1: 56 yeah. to 6. No.
30: Sure.
1: Different,
30: that's not it.
1: Different fall of Troy. Mm-hmm. The Trojan War was much closer. The point spread was only 7. Uh-huh. But the gamblers were still pissed because the Greeks won, but they didn't cover. Now, his name's Homer. What's with the one name for these guys? You got your Aristotle, your Socrates, your Plato, your Homer. Mm-hmm. Because back then, the vanity plates had to be carved into rock.
31: Right.
1: One name.
14: That's it.
6: A lot easier. Mm-hmm. Cheaper.
1: See, yeah. Going by one name should be reserved for deities like Buddha and Jesus and Bono.
14: Mm-hmm. Yeah. Amen.
30: That's the big ones. Madonna.
14: Elvis. Yeah.
31: Cher.
1: Now, the Trojan War was 10 years, which is really embarrassing because after 4 months in, Odysseus posed in front of a rock that said, mission accomplished.
6: Bangs. Yeah. Socialist. Boom.
1: And then it took him 10 years to get back from the war. 10 years. I get pissed when my flight's an hour late. What was he on, Greyhound?
14: Wow.
1: Get a Garmin. What's going on? Now, his wife Penelope was holding out for him for 20 years. She believed he was going to come home, right?
14: Right.
32: Right.
1: I feel like if I go to Atlantic City for longer than a week, Caroline's going to move on to the next thing.
30: Just ask Christy.
1: I agree.
30: Christy was 3 days in Louisville and
31: right.
30: he was dumped.
1: Yeah, right.
31: That's right.
1: Clothes on the porch.
31: Yep.
1: True love means never having to say you're sorry. You haven't been home for 7,000 days in a row.
30: That was 20 years ago.
31: Oh, yeah. He still
30: I'm sorry. Writes. I'm sorry.
1: Right. 20 years, right. So the suitors moved in. 108 boisterous young men were living at Odysseus's house trying to convince his wife that he was dead and to marry one of them. 108 dudes. It's the original Bachelorette.
31: Man.
1: Right?
30: Yeah.
14: Wow.
1: So Odysseus left Troy, finally, and he went to Ismarus. They sacked the town and divided up the booty fairly. That's some old language, right?
14: Yes.
1: It sounds like they tackled someone behind the line of scrimmage and then everyone got laid.
10: Divide that booty.
1: Now, here's my favorite joke. Please love this one. Then the men landed on an island full of goats. It was an island. It was all goats.
6: All goats, all the time.
1: Bill Buckner was there. Scott Norwood. Steve Bartman. Leon Lett. It was goats everywhere.
6: Goats.
1: Come on.
6: 24-hour goats.
14: Steve Bartman.
1: This was...
6: and Homer in the same story.
1: I did this joke in a club the other day, prepping for this particular morning, and there was a table full of English grandmothers. It was like I was speaking a different language.
14: Sure.
1: I'm like, Leon Lett, anyone? No.
14: No.
1: So the island is home to the the Cyclops, the one-eyed monster who lives in the cave.
14: Mm-hmm.
1: I also have a one-eyed monster who would like to live in a cave.
32: Oh, wow.
30: Hello. Or at least visit a cave.
1: You visit a cave once in a while.
14: Just rub against a cave.
1: Yes. See a cave from a distance.
2: Let me see a cave. Just show it to me.
30: Maybe not look at caves on the internet.
1: Right. Yes, right.
14: Yeah.
1: Cyclops is one eye, of course. Sure. You'd think Biclops would be two eyes. No, that's a one-eyed monster who goes both ways, the Biclops.
32: Okay.
14: Yes, I got you.
1: Love at first sight, but with no depth perception. Now, if you're a Cyclops, you got to get your eye checked regularly, you know. And if you have really good vision, do you have 20?
32: Is that
14: yes. Hello.
1: Yes. If a Cyclops goes to Lens Crafters, can they make his monocle in about a half hour?
32: Sure.
30: These are all questions. Good questions.
1: These are questions. All right. So at one point, the gods gave Odysseus a bag of winds that would help him get home. But his men opened it prematurely, and the storm blew them further away. A big bag of wind. I didn't even know Dr. Phil was that old.
14: I'm with you there, pal.
1: Maybe the most famous part of this story, Scylla and Charybdis, right? Charybdis was a monster that caused the whirlpool, and then there was a scary monster, Scylla, and you had to pick which one to get closer to. It was like a narrow straight.
14: Mm-hmm. Right?
1: Scylla had 12 tentacle-like legs, a cat's tail, and 6 dog heads.
32: Yeah.
1: But according to legend, she had a great personality.
32: That helps.
14: Yeah, come on. You'll like her.
1: So Penelope finally agrees that Odysseus has died and she would have to marry one of the suitors. And she says, whoever can string Odysseus's mighty bow and shoot an arrow through 12 axe handles will get to marry her. Now, it's always such He-Man crap, right?
14: Yeah.
1: Like, pull a sword from a stone, blah, blah, blah.
14: Blah, blah.
1: How do we nerds ever get the girl in these stories? They should have, like, a speed chess tournament to see who gets the girl. Or, like, a trivia contest of some kind.
32: Little Sudoku.
1: Right. Women always... Right. Sudoku would be good. Women always say they want a guy with a good sense of humor. How about whoever writes the best Cyclops joke? None of the suitors could string the bow. Odysseus did it and shot through all the handles. He had come home at this point, and he was disguised as an old man.
14: Uh-huh.
1: And then he and his son slaughtered all of the suitors with arrows and spears, and that's how the story ends. And frankly, I think that's how The Bachelorette should end.
32: Yeah.
14: I'd be there.
30: Yes. The Odyssey.
11: They don't say we didn't warn you.
12: Oh, my God.
11: There's laughter ahead. This is Bob and Tom Radio.
13: Bob and Tom. If God didn't want you to listen, he wouldn't have given you ears.
30: This is Tom, coming up later this morning in the Bob and Tom Show. He's back. We're hoping to hear a song from this guy, Pat Godwin.

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3: Oh, yeah, yeah.
4: Baby.
5: Yeah, honey.
4: It's our special day.
5: I know.
4: Did you get me a great, great big present?
5: You knew that I would.
4: Oh, honey, tell me what it is.
5: Baby, I know it's our anniversary.
4: Yeah.
5: And you know how much I love you. So I didn't buy you just any old gift, because I knew that wouldn't do. Well, I wrote some songs for you.
4: Songs?
5: So I can sing you a recital.
4: What?
5: I couldn't think of any lyrics, but I got some damn good titles.
4: This better be good.

0: I'm all ears, baby.
1: Your daddy must have been a miner, 'cause you gave me the shaft.
0: Oh, that's deep.
1: You went to a 24-hour sale and was gone for a day and a half.
0: I was shopping for your mother.
1: Here is one of my favorites. I hope you see this in your record store.
0: Oh, another hit.
1: I can make you feel like a woman, baby, 'cause I felt a few before.
0: I couldn't tell.
1: If you don't like that one, honey, then you're gonna love this line.
0: Really?
1: I hate every bone in your body, baby, except, of course, for mine.
0: How thoughtful. Oh, Jimmy.
1: You love me, don't you, honey?

0: awful, but your head is really great.
1: Was.
0: Or, I guess I came too early, and now don't you know that you're late?
1: Ha ha, it's not yours, mister. And now I've got some song titles for you.
0: Bring them on.
1: Our love is like a highway, and I can't get off.
0: How about, I got a case of loving you, but I had to drink a case to get it.
1: How about this one? You once could do it all night long. Now all night long, you can't do it once.
0: Honey, you're not the Virgin Mary just because you always ride my ass.
1: Very funny, honey. We were on the love boat till I saw your little dinghy.
0: Oh, yeah? We were on the love boat till I saw your poop deck.
1: Poop deck? Honey, you've got a big heart. It's a shame your hemorrhoids match.
2: I love you, honey.
1: I love you, too.
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5: Welcome back to the Bob and Tom program. Right now we're checking in with Christy Lee at the Bob and Tom News Desk. What's going on?
6: A recent survey lends insight into the body grooming habits of Americans. I'm sure you were worried.
7: Oh, here we go.
6: They polled 1,000 U.S. adults. The most common hair removal zones for men are...
7: pubic area?
8: Face.
6: Most common? Face is correct, yes.
7: Oh, I didn't hear the word common.
6: Oh, followed by nose.
7: Oh, yeah. Okay.
6: The pubic area, as Chick mentioned.
7: Third?
6: Yeah.
7: Huh.
6: They call it the Brazilian style here.
7: A lot of hairy
6: some people
7: guys
6: do trim,
7: out there.
6: Though.
7: My goodness.
6: The neck, do you remove hair? Well, you don't remove hair.
5: No, the hairiest in the room.
7: I make a choice. Yeah.
5: The hairiest in the room would be, in order of hairiness, Mr. Oskay number one, Chick number two, Pat number three. Probably ace number four, I think.
7: You're as smooth as a baby's bottom.
5: Mm-hmm. But the number one place, obviously the face, then the nose.
6: Yeah, and then armpits are on here. 30% of men choose to pare down their underarm
7: what?
6: Hair.
7: What?
6: Yeah, 30%. Do you do that?
8: No.
6: No?
5: No. No real
9: where
5: need.
9: Was the survey taken?
6: I don't know.
7: Here we go.
6: The most common hair removal zones for women are...
7: I expect that sort of thing from him.
6: The most common hair removal zones for women are...
9: Lip.
6: Well...
8: Chin?
6: Lips. Most common.
9: Lips.
7: Nipples?
6: No.
7: You ever see a hairy nipple?
9: Oh, yeah.
8: Oh, yeah, I've been there.
6: Number one is armpits.
9: Have you seen the one with just one hair going wild?
7: Sure, a rogue. Yeah. I've heard hair on your head and eyebrows. That's it. That's what women should have.
6: Legs comes in at number two. The bikini.
5: Hair removal number one, armpits number two, legs, okay.
6: Yeah, bikini area three, eyebrows four, upper lips five. So you weren't far off. 70% of Americans remove at least some of their pubic hair.
7: I don't know. If I was a girl and I had an oddly hairy lip, I think I might grow it out just for the heck of it.
6: Would really?
7: See what would happen. Yeah.
6: No. There, I've seen women that have.
7: Right?
6: Yeah. Yeah. Done that. Women, older women.
7: I've seen women who that happens to and they're not aware of it or something.
6: Well, I think what happens, especially when you're very old, the menopause kicks in or something and it causes that to happen. I don't know. Yeah. It's
5: Would you twirl hormones it like you live. Were playing a banjo or in a barbershop quartet?
6: Hormones going wild.
7: I'd twirl it and ask, you evidently don't have the mortgage money, do you, lady? Stuff like that. That's what I'd do.
6: 70% of Americans remove at least some of their pubic hair. 40% tend to their bikini area. 25% do the Brazilian. 5% create a specific shape or style.
7: Oh, like a lightning bolt.
6: Yeah.
9: Mm-hmm.
7: You ever carve a lightning bolt in your pubic hair, Tom? Yeah, I don't see.
6: Do you trim any of your pubic hair at all?
5: I've never carved. No, let's get back to the carving. No.
7: Each one is sacred, I think. For
5: there was a... I can remember my sister telling me there was a famous story about the British designer Mary Quant.
6: Oh, God.
9: Yeah.
5: Famously shaved hers into the shape of a heart in the late 60s, which was...
9: I shaved mine into two elephant ears.
7: Is that right?
9: Yeah, that's a big hit.
7: I bet it was.
6: Are you gray down there, too?
9: I don't think so. I got fat. I can't see down there anymore.
5: Thank you, Jeff.
7: Well, Jeff.
6: 30% say they do not trim any pubic hair. 50% of the people surveyed didn't care if their partners have pubic hair. 35% of straight men prefer their partners to be completely bare. Huh. Nobody's talking.
7: Wait, wait, what's the percentage?
6: 35%.
7: Yeah. I think it's higher than that.
9: Yeah.
6: Do you really?
7: Oh, yeah.
2: Yeah, a little bit higher.
9: Like 99%.
7: As Tom would say, 99%. Yeah. I think any gentleman will tell you it's easier to eat off of a hardwood floor than it is to try to get something out of a shag carpet.
9: Exactly.
7: Anybody will tell you that.
5: Although I wouldn't recommend eating off... Either one. I mean,
6: of course not.
7: You wouldn't.
5: No, eating off a garage floor is disgusting.
7: I bet. Have you ever looked at anyone during that transaction to go, would you hurry up already? One of those deals. I bet you do.
6: I got things to do.
7: You stand over them. I've got to go pick up the girls. Will you hurry up?
5: Pat, do you have a song on this topic?
2: Oh, yes. Let's dust this one off. It's been a while.
6: Yeah.
5: Pat can't sing it, so who's going to sing it for us?
6: What do you mean, Pat?
2: Leon Mudbone. Little Leon Mudbone.
5: Leon Mudbone.
2: Here we go. Way back when I was 22, everybody had hair down now. The girls in Playboy magazine, all that pubic hair. I'd like to take a lady to lunch if there's a little carpet to munch, but nobody has pubes anymore. Went down to my local gym, and all the guys there are all hair free. I'm feeling self-conscious, cause downstairs I'm Duck Dynasty. Shave my junk out of hot.

Had a day with a gorgeous girl who love was twice her age. I was home when we made love. She had a head down there like Betty Page, Satchel Page, Jimmy Page. Now everybody's cool. She's

0: body is waxed and shaved, and I like a big bush at the top of the cave. Nobody has pubes many more. Ladies, let your garden grow.
1: Thank you very much,
2: Pat.
1: I mean, Mudbone.
0: Leon
1: Mudbone. Appreciate that very much. Christy Lee is at the Bob and Tom News Desk. What you got, Christy?
2: A new study has found that artificial intelligence can generate erotic images of women that viewers find more sexually attractive than real photographs of human beings.
3: Okay.
2: Participants were shown static images of naked female figures in six categories as actual photographs of real women, computer-generated figures, figures created by AI, real women with surgically enhanced features, silicone sex dolls, and hentai illustrations. The figures were then rated from 0 to 100 for realism, sexual attraction, and aesthetic appeal. I know, hentai doesn't really count, does it? But scientists found that AI-generated images ranked highest in aesthetic appeal, sexual attractiveness, and they were also considered the most emotionally pleasant. While considered the most realistic, actual photographs of nude women rank second across these three metrics.
1: Well, somebody must have written a great proposal to
2: have all these naked women.
1: I can get a grant to look at naked chicks for the next 2 months and survey people. So they're saying the AI, they can generate, but I'm surprised people didn't find that off-putting. I guess they can't tell.
2: Aren't there a lot of AI OnlyFans women?
3: Yeah.
2: A lot of those.
3: Instagram models.
2: Yeah.
1: So is this going to mean the end of actual real people in porno?
3: Maybe. Which might be a good thing if it's an AI person doing that horrible thing than an actual human.
2: You have a point. Yeah. So.
4: Do fetishes, they must play into this, right?
3: Right.
4: I mean,
1: well, who'd want to look at drawings of... You
4: know, well, some people would rather see that.
3: Well, you would not know. Yeah. If I put an AI girl next to a real girl, you would not be able to know which one was AI.
4: Yep.
3: That's how good it is now.
1: Wow.
2: Don't you ever get fooled on Instagram by the AI-generated stuff sometimes? I know I have.
3: Yeah, and then you're like, oh, wait, there's a third nipple. This is AI.
1: Yeah, I saw one where when Lee Oswald handed Jack Ruby the beer, he had six fingers.
3: Yeah.
1: And I said, wait a minute. This is a fraud.
3: I don't think this is real.
1: What's going on here?
4: Is that right?
1: Yeah.
4: So Jack and Lee were having beers.
1: Yeah.
4: Okay.
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1: Mark Shalafu, comedian, has joined us in the studio.
4: Hey. Is it possible for you to say Mark Shalafu?
7: Just Mark Shalafu.
1: I just said Mark Shalafu. Yeah.
4: No, you're...
8: No foo.
9: Putting a little steak on
4: Mark
9: it.
4: Mark Shalafu. Put some flavor.
1: Okay. Mark Shalafu.
8: That doesn't help.
4: put some flavor on it.
1: Thank you very much.
8: No.
1: We have Ms. Hooker over there at the Cilac Insurance News Desk. What do you got?
8: Researchers have named a newly discovered snake species after Australian naturalist and media personality Steve Irwin.
4: Crikey.
8: Yeah.
1: That's nice.
8: The new species of wolf snake was discovered on the Great Island in India. It was named Irwin's wolf snake, or Lycodon Irwini, in honor of the late Stephen Robert Irwin.
4: Oh, Winnie. What do you think of that?
1: Nice. I mean, it's great. Great honor. They always do this like Latin thing where they take it and
4: pluribus snakeus.
1: Yeah.
10: Being named after a snake, that's not a great thing though, right? Like that's a pretty bad creature to have named after you. Like,
1: but for him,
10: this goes to Irwin, sure. Mm-hmm.
1: But for him, that would be.
8: Well, it could have been worse. They could have named a stingray.
1: Yeah,
8: after
1: they're
8: him.
1: Not. They
3: that's
1: would,
3: true.
10: Yeah, that would hurt. Yeah, it opens some eyes though. At least you stay away from that Irwin stingray for sure. Yeah.
9: Call it a sting, Steve. No big deal.
4: Maybe the one shot. Stingray, lucky shot.
1: A lot of stuff in Australia can kill you. Mm. Ever noticed that?
9: Yeah. Spiders, snakes.
10: The people.
1: but
8: are there any big murders from Australia?
1: Yeah.
7: Oh, sure.
10: They were a bunch of criminals to start off, weren't they?
4: It's a penal.
1: But there was that famous case that is still up and running about the woman in Australia that allegedly gave the poison to
8: her in-laws.
1: Yeah, remember
8: that's
1: that
8: the
1: thing?
8: One, yeah,
1: that's a huge story in Australia.
8: Yeah, that's wild.
1: But we met Hugh Jackman, who's the nicest guy on earth, and he's Australian.
4: So. That happens all the time here. Where
1: what
4: in-laws poison their outlaws, if you will.
8: Oh, mm-hmm. Yeah.
4: It's kind of a rare thing in Australia.
1: But I don't know how rare it is here, but we'll move on.
4: Are you trying to tell me you wouldn't like to poison your in-laws?
8: No.
4: Of course not. He's taking me seriously. I don't know what you're talking about. It's not like we're talking here on a fun comedy show. I'm not trying to get you to admit to anything.
1: Well, I mean, it's just a mean question.
4: What's mean about it?
1: Would you like to?
4: It's a stupid question.
1: Would you like to poison your daughter?
4: No, she's not an in-law.
0: She's not an in-law?
8: Yeah, but have you ever liked your in-laws more than you liked your partner?
6: Oh, my gosh. Oh, yeah.
8: Yeah?
6: Oh, yeah.
8: Yeah.
6: Oh, wait, not part. Sorry, I thought you were going to say family. And I got a little too excited. That was a bummer for me.
8: No, but if you're dating someone and then you meet, like, you know, his sister or extended family, maybe even his parents, and you're like, wow, these people are great.
6: Oh, I for sure dated people, and then I've been like, oh, I got to text her brother, man. I hope he's cool.
4: I hope he's okay.
6: Me and him used to smoke weed together. I hope he's all right, man.
10: That's a little bit different than dating a woman and being like, oh, I should have dated her sister instead.
1: Yeah, that's different. Oh, yeah. Very good, very good.
4: That's the voice of it. Done that, like the successful switch?
6: Oh, yeah. My buddy Tim did.
0: Yeah.
6: My buddy Tim dated a girl for like 3 months in high school and then later on started dating her sister, and now he's married to the sister.
8: Oh, wow.
6: Yeah.
10: Younger sister or older sister?
6: Older sister.
10: Oh, wow.
6: Made the upgrade. That's a pretty tough thing to do.
4: And so you've always said the moon landing is the most amazing scientific... No, this guy. Mm-hmm. Yeah.
1: That had to be a little awkward.
6: I mean, he already knew where the bathroom was. He knew the place. He knew the house.
8: Right. Yeah.
6: He already set.
4: Yeah.
1: Wow. Now...
4: your sister used to moan like this. You
1: know, let's talk about... let's talk about your family. You've got three girls.
10: Yep.
1: They're all preteen, right? Mm-hmm.
10: Like, yep.
1: Oldest is what, 12?
10: 12, 10, and 5.
1: Okay.
10: So 5's about to turn 6.
4: How much money do you spend on Taylor Swift related?
10: Thankfully, they are not big Taylor Swift fans.
1: No
10: I dodged
1: kidding.
10: That bullet. Now, I have had to go to the K-pop Demon Hunters sing-along at the movie theater kind of stuff.
8: Okay.
10: That's the trade-off. But haven't had to fork over the thousands of dollars to take them to the concert. So
1: Did they do the K-pop Demon Hunters costumes for Halloween?
10: No, because they thought it was going to be too overexposed. So they wanted the costumes just to have. And so we didn't do that. I'm like, I'm not just buying you costumes just to wear with your friends. but no, we didn't do the costumes for that this year.
1: I see. Now, you've been married for quite a while?
10: I have been. I'm in that stage of marriage now because she's in her late 30s. I just turned 40. That I enjoy because the arguments are just so pointless. You know, you fight about everything and none of it really matters. Like, she apologized for an argument we got in the other day, which was a big win for me. And then she stopped me. She's like, you know what? Let's just skip all that fighting next time. Next time, you know, I was just being crazy. So just stop me in the beginning and tell me I'm being crazy. I'm like, yeah, that's going to work.

0: It's just everyone's like, oh, I hate politicians. But then you go in the neighborhood Facebook group and everybody's just like, I hate Greg. 1867 Pine Mills Drive, that Greg. I love it. We live in a type of neighborhood too where everybody knew the garbage man. He passed away a few weeks ago. Oh, man, that was a big day in the neighborhood Facebook group. And so like people posted pictures they had and remembrances, all the little stories. And some old lady, she just posted, I hope that Kevin is doing his route in heaven today. And man, I hope not.
1: Like, yeah.
0: That is a real bummer if you get to heaven and find out you keep doing your job forever. Like,
2: especially
0: nobody wants that.
2: Yeah. Yeah,
0: you,
2: that's great.
0: Sacrifice and you get to the pearly gates and they're like, okay, welcome in. There's your truck. You better get to work.
3: This is Bob and Tom 24/7.
4: It's a song about Bob and Tom.

0: testicles removed.
1: So that means
2: Tom gets twice.
3: Hello, ladies. Hey, ladies, how are you?
4: What a Hallmark moment this is.
3: Well, I've got $2 million, ladies. But hello, ladies, come back. No worries. Thank you.
5: Bob and Tom, 1/5 of the FBI's 10 most wanted.
6: This is the Bob and Tom Show.
7: Morning.
6: Chick McGee's at the sports desk with a breaking sports story.
1: Huh?
6: God, I love doing that.
1: See how he is?
7: You really took him.
1: See how he is?
6: Did you see the panic? Christy, I like your new glasses.
8: New glasses? I've had these for 2 years.
6: You're kidding me. Okay, well.
8: Jesus. Wow.
6: Tracy, I like your breasts.
8: She's
7: had those for 40 years.
8: 40 years.
6: Really, they look like they're about 25. Yeah.
3: The breasts are the last thing to go, sweetheart.
6: Seriously, do you have any naked pictures of yourself ever in your life?
8: I bet she does.
9: I have one, but my knees are up and covering everything.
6: Oh, what kind of...
7: What good is that?
9: Yeah. Mm-hmm. Maybe somewhere there's the negatives to the rest. Maybe. Mm-hmm.
6: Now, Tracy has an unusual background. You were from a very small large town in a large family, small town in northern Canada?
9: Kirkland Lake, Ontario, 400 miles
6: Now, can I say there's something interesting? There are a number of tremendous comedians from Canada,
9: mm-hmm.
6: and a lot of them are from small towns.
7: Yep.
9: Well, there's Greg nothing Morton, but small towns up there.
6: Ian Bagg is from a...
7: He's from nowhere.
6: Isn't he from the Arctic Circle or something? And
9: I think
6: brilliant.
9: He's from Yellowknife, isn't he?
7: He's from West Canada.
6: Yeah. But way up.
7: Way right? up, yeah.
6: Greg Morton.
9: Greg Morton.
6: From a small town in Canada.
9: Jeff Jim Rothpan. Carrey. Jeff Roth. Rothy Pants.
6: I love him. I love him very much.
9: We wrote on a show together, and he was just so funny to work with all the time. You know, whenever our boss would ask for, like, last-minute topical jokes, Jeff would just reach into his desk and pull out a tiny little bottle of Wild Turkey and just go, anybody? Anybody?
7: Oh. anybody?
6: Uh-huh. Now, you're from a big family, though. How many?
9: There's 6 girls, 3 boys in my family.
7: Wow.
9: Yeah. Yeah. I'm the second youngest, and my eldest sister

0: just getting married this summer, which now leaves me as the only single chick. Oh. Officially, that's it. You know, my niece is getting married this summer, too. glug, glug, glug. just put a bullet through my head if I have to catch the bouquet at that wedding. You know, throw it to poor old Auntie Tracy. Ha ha. Thank you.
1: She can't catch anymore.
0: Yeah.
2: Hey, did you see, we had a story yesterday that would really creep me out.
3: What?
2: About the... people are now starting to get married in cemeteries.
3: Mm-hmm.
0: Why not?
1: What's the point?
2: Yeah, who wants to catch that bouquet?
0: Yeah.
4: Wow.
0: Oh.
1: It's more of a spray, Tom.
4: Did you see that on... that was from The Office. Dwight Schrute said
2: no.
4: The Schrute family gets married in their grave.
1: That's right.
2: No. We had a new story
3: yesterday.
2: There's
3: a couple in St. Louis that are going to do it. And
4: all right. Mm-hmm.
0: Well, here's the scary thing about marriage. 50% of them end up in divorce. But here's the real scary part. The other 50% last for freaking ever. No. You know, it's a lose-lose situation.
1: Is it really?
0: Yeah. No, it's not as bad as all that. Somebody dies. Mm-hmm. Ah. So it's like, can I get in?
2: So are you ever going to have kids?
0: I'm 42. I've got like 2 eggs left in the basket. They're both retarded. So, you know.
3: Well,
1: at least make an omelet.
0: Wouldn't you go nuts if you were stuck in my body for 42 years?
1: No.
0: Every time I ovulate, my eggs are going, take me! Get me out of this hellhole! She smokes. She drinks.
2: You still smoke?
0: Yeah, I do. I've tried to quit. You know, I tried this one. I said I'm only going to smoke when I'm drinking.
3: Yeah.
2: Uh-oh.
0: I've been drinking, like, since this morning. Started out this morning with a lovely bowl of Bailey's and Captain Crunch.
3: Yeah. Mm-hmm.
0: Delicious. Wow. Get my little puffy after
3: Bailey's
0: breakfast.
3: And Captain Crunch.
1: Sounds great.
3: That actually does sound good.
4: Now, on a Cocoa Puffs and
2: on a different
4: Bailey's
2: note, we have a couple of other things going on. This one's a sort of a stunner. I don't know if you saw this. a man was arrested in California after he attempted to hold up a gas station with a tennis racket. Police say Ernesto Martinez, 20, had claimed to have an Uzi assault rifle and threatened to burn the building down. His game was up when he was disarmed of the racket by a security guard. He was arrested on suspicion of robbery, criminal threats, arson, and being under the influence of a controlled substance. A controlled substance. The guy walks in. He wasn't hiding it under a coat. No.
0: He wasn't?
2: No.
0: So he actually thought that
2: yes,
0: it was.
2: He thought it was an Uzi.
0: Oh, wow.
2: So this is where the controlled substance comes in.
1: I see.
2: Mm-hmm. Surprised he wasn't.
0: What? Go ahead.
4: Oh, boy. Here it comes.
2: Just thought of this. I'm surprised he wasn't charged with racketeering. Thank you.
1: Advantage.
0: You were wise to hesitate.
2: He walked into the room.
4: Mr. Griswold.
2: Uh-huh. Looked around the room and he goes, shh, quiet, please. So you've been to a tennis match.
0: And the cashier said, you cannot be serious.
2: Never mind. What an idiot.
1: Yeah. Wait till he faces the line judge. He's in big trouble.
3: A Seattle pet store has neighbors growling. They don't like the name of the place. Have you heard this one?
2: No.
3: High maintenance bitch. The store features expensive products.
1: I thought it was high maintenance biotch.
3: Well, no. This is actually
0: it's a
3: bitch.
0: Dog place, right?
1: High maintenance
3: bitch. It's for dogs. It's for, you know.
0: Yeah.
3: The store features expensive products for pampered pooches. Janet Stillman of the Wallingford Neighborhood Office says she's probably the most progressive liberal in the world, but she's offended by the sign, which she says is so in your face. City officials say banning the store sign would be a free speech violation.
0: There you go.
2: You have to wonder if women that don't know it's a pet store walk in.
4: Hey, how you doing?
0: That's where I got these shoes.
2: Finally, someone is doing it for me.
1: Maybe she should change it to Shih Tzu Happens.
0: Yeah. He's got a pun and he's not afraid to use it.
1: That's right.
2: I would go there.
1: Mm-hmm.
2: That's very good. Here's something interesting. The Colorado town of Fraser and the city of International Falls, Minnesota, both want to be known as the icebox of the nation.
1: Mm. Right.
2: And there's apparently a flap over this. Officials in International Falls forgot to renew their federal trademark on that nickname in 1996. And officials in Colorado are now applying for that.
0: I'm the icebox of the nation.
1: I thought...
3: I do not believe you.
4: I don't believe that.
1: I don't believe it either.
3: You. Uh-huh.
2: What'd you say now?
3: She says she's the icebox of the nation.
2: Well, maybe of Canada. Hillary Clinton.
3: or Nicole Kidman.
2: Here in the States.
1: I always thought Pellston, Michigan had that moniker also.
2: Apparently there's a federal copy.
1: I'll be darned.
2: Right, I think. Okay, let's. Do you have any more news there, Christy?
3: I have tons of news. Is that what you want to do?
2: The 79th really. Anything funny? Anything good?
3: Funny, good. I've got some. Oh, here's one. Should you find yourself in a bar in New York City and the music playing and you want to get up and dance, you better resist the urge. A state court is upholding the city's prohibition-era law that bans social dancing in bars, restaurants, and certain clubs.
0: What? Huh?
3: Those who like to get up and boogie sued argued that the 80-year-old law...
2: This is in New York City?
3: Yes.
2: This is a place where they have clubs where people can have man-on-man sex in public, but they can't dance?
3: Yes.
2: My God.
3: They argued that the 80-year-old law illegally infringes on their right of free expression. The court says recreational dancing isn't a form of protection that's protected either by the state or U.S. Constitution.
2: But public sodomy is okay.
3: I guess.
2: Welcome to New York.
3: Yeah.
1: Nice to see you.
4: Start spreading the news.
3: This is kind of a sad story, but since it happened in another country, I can do it, right? When it's Colombia.
1: Oh, sure.
0: Sure.
1: What happened in Colombia?
3: Two clowns were shot and killed by an unidentified...
1: Two clowns?
5: Hi, everybody. How are you guys?
1: Oh, what's that?
5: What's that over there? Oh, that's one of those fake guns, isn't it? Where you press the trigger and it
1: goes
5: says bang.
3: See, and I sat on this story all morning because I thought I can't possibly. Yeah.
1: So what happened?
3: Two clowns were shot and killed by an unidentified gunman during their performance at a traveling circus in Cucuta, Colombia.
2: That sounds like it was really intense.
3: The gunman burst into the Circo del Sol de Cali and
4: intense,
3: shot the clowns.
4: Intense circus. Mm-hmm. Come on. Help me here.
0: Splattered with confetti.
3: Wait till I get to the audience.
1: Yeah.
3: Shot the clowns in front of an audience of about...
4: Oh, here we go.
0: Oh, that's
3: 30 people.
4: Yeah.
0: Oh.
4: Wait, no. Okay. Where do you see the finish? It's fabulous.
1: Oh.
4: It's unbelievable.
2: So...
1: This is a
3: local police chief clarified the killings had nothing to do with the show the victims were performing at the time of the incident. We are investigating the motive. They didn't say.
1: 30 people?
3: 30 people at the circus.
1: A small town circus?
0: Oh,
3: traveling circus, yeah. The Circo del Sol de Cali. That's the name of the circus.
1: Mm-hmm. Jeez.
2: Shooting a clown.
3: Two clowns.
0: That's just mean.
2: maybe there's some intrigue here. Maybe this is like one of those movies where
4: they're chasing
2: two people, and then
1: International spies.
2: Yeah, then they put on clown makeup. It sounds like kind of a James Bond. You could sort of see that happening.
0: Queen of the Desert, or any of those shows where the guys get dressed and dragged.
1: Mm-hmm.
3: Yeah.
1: Good morning, Bob and Tom show.
6: Hey, Bob and Tom, it's Jumbo the Elephant.
1: Hi, Jumbo.
3: Hi, Jumbo.
6: Oh, guess you heard about this.
2: The clowns.
6: Yeah, the clowns.
2: Were you at the circus at the time, Jumbo?
6: Yeah, I was working a gig, and actually, I do some temp work.
1: I didn't know that.
6: Oh, yeah.
1: Were you actually part of the circus, or were you collecting tickets? What are you...
6: No, actually, I was running a concession stand.
4: No kidding.
6: Oh, yeah.
1: Uh-huh.
6: Oh, yeah, that's a good gig.
1: I'll bet.
6: Yeah.
2: But the clowns were shot dead. I mean, it was pretty pretty
1: that's
2: awful.
1: That's pretty sad, actually.
2: The only funny moment was when they got into the hospital, and they... like 30 other clowns got out of the ambulance before that.
1: Ambulance.
6: Listen, I did get word from the police that they suspect something funny's going on.
3: Really?
1: Really?
6: Yeah.
4: Oh, boy.
6: I don't know what it is, but there's something. They did get some shoe prints.
1: Mm-hmm.
6: Yeah, they're like a size 33.
1: I'll be damned. Yeah.
2: Do they know which one of these clowns was the ringleader? Do they know?
6: There were three.
2: Oh.
6: Three ringleaders.
1: Okay. Ah.
2: I see.
6: That's right. Hey, listen, I heard you got a hot comic chick there.
1: Yeah, we do. Tracy Smith's here.
2: Comedian Tracy Smith is here with us. She's a very attractive woman.
6: Hey, Tracy. How you doing, baby?
0: Is it true what they say about elephants?
6: Why don't you come on and find out?
1: Uh-huh.
0: Oh,
1: yep.
0: Boy.
6: Is it true what they say about hot comedians with big knockers?
1: I believe it is.
4: Yes.
1: Uh-huh.
6: All right, so here's what I was thinking. You ever did it with an elephant?
1: I tell
6: you what, we are not known for our smooth line.
1: No?
6: No, quite wrinkly, actually.
1: I see, okay.
2: Hey, Jumbo.
6: Right. Hey, yeah.
2: Jumbo, when you go through security at the airport, do they make you take your shoes off?
6: Oh, it drives me crazy.
1: Mm-hmm.
6: Oh, you got to take your shoes off. They got to pat you down.
4: You have to empty your trunk?
6: I'm going to use that the next liquids. Time. Going through thicker. You know what's really embarrassing, though, is having to ask for the seat belt extender.
7: So I knew there'd be a joke.
1: Yeah, it is. Thanks, Jumbo.
7: Nice save, Jumbo.
6: Trying to be cool. Yeah.
1: Bye.
0: That's always the guy I wind up sitting next to.
1: Yeah.
0: Just
1: oh, I've
0: spilling
1: had that.
0: Over into my seat.
1: I've had that before.
2: Oh, yeah. Be right back. This is the Bob and Tom Show.
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0: gotta get a computer so I can get a girlfriend. 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I hope she has big hooters for her to be my girlfriend. But then beggars can't be choosers, so anyone can be my girlfriend. We got another bridge part.
1: Oh, you did?
0: Yeah.
1: Okay.

0: I'm still kind of working on the rhyme on that one. I want to be like Bob and Tom. Then I'd probably have a girlfriend. Or if something rhymed with Bob and Tom, then I'd still have a girlfriend. I want to be like Chick. Have two or three girlfriends, and then they can play with my. And then I'm trying to come up with a
1: rhyme for chick.
0: Rhyme, yeah. I don't know. It's a one syllable word.
2: That's a tough one.
1: That rhymes with chick.
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2: All the way from Minnesota. Please welcome Bob Dylan.
3: Oh, my.
4: How's it going, Bob and Tom? Good afternoon, Mr. and Mrs. America and all the ships at sea. Okay, this next song's about my favorite television lawyer from Boston.
5: Hey.
4: There's the key. Ready? 1, 2, 3, 4.

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0: The Bob and Tom Show. Like a screen door on a submarine. Well-meaning, but pointless.
1: This is the Bob and Tom Show. Christy Lee is back from her vacation. Chick McGee is at the sports desk.
2: That was quick, because Tom really thought you were going to be gone all week.
1: I thought
2: week.
1: You had the week
3: that
1: off.
3: That's funny.
4: I would have loved to have taken the week off, but I don't have many vacation days.
1: Do your girls have the week off?
4: Yes, they do. Mm.
1: So what are they going to be doing today?
4: They're hanging with their dad. I don't know.
1: Okay. Well,
3: way to go.
1: Be fun.
3: Way to go, awkward meister.
4: No, it's cool.
2: It's cool. They can cool, hang with their dad.
4: Yeah.
1: Should be doing something fun. We'll have some nice...
4: They're going to do some things around town. They're going to do some bowling, I think.
3: We have fun with daddy.
4: Of course they do. That's cool. Whatever. Mm-hmm.
5: Excuse me, I'm going to sit back and watch him die.
2: All right.
5: We have...
2: Well, pardon me while I sip some soda.
4: It's all good.
2: It's all good, baby.
4: All good.
1: We have, in the studio, we have comedian Wild Bill Bauer.
2: The nude comedian.
6: Good morning.
1: More nude letters.
2: Really?
6: Really.
1: Yes, sirree. We have to explain. Bill Bauer is a veteran stand-up comedian. And recently you did a show for a nudist camp.
6: In Turtle Lake.
2: Resort.
6: Not colony.
4: Resort.
2: Not camp.
1: Dear Bob and Tom, and by the way, and we did receive a letter from one of the, I guess, directors there, one of the employees. I'm not sure what his position was, but he gave
2: it sounded like he was the bouncer.
1: He gave you a huge thumbs up on your show, so congratulations. Now, to make it clear.
4: Thankfully, it was thumbs.
1: The audience.
2: Balls up.
6: Balls up, Kingfish. See, when Christy does it, it's so unexpected. It's,
2: yeah, you know. And cute. Yeah. When we do it.
1: Yeah, maybe we should do that. Should be the next our next T-shirt, the Chick McGee Balls Up Kingfish T-shirt.
6: Balls Up Kingfish.
1: Who wouldn't want one of those?
2: Me.
1: We had a nice letter from the Turtle Lake Resort.
2: Yeah.
1: Dear Bob and Tom, my band opened for Eric Burden, Blue Oyster Cult, and the Starship at an event called Nudestock 95.
2: No kidding.
1: A reggae band performed before we did. And let me tell you something, there's something oddly symmetrical about a naked man with a beard playing a saxophone.
4: Wait a minute, the bands were naked?
1: I guess.
6: Clothing optional. Yep.
4: Oh, I don't know really if I want to see Grace Slick naked.
6: And Doug Stanhope had an entire nudist wedding.
4: Yeah, that's
6: He's
4: right.
6: No longer married to this lady,
2: yeah,
6: but
2: they,
6: yeah.
2: They got
4: yeah, how'd
2: naked.
4: That work
6: the band,
4: out
6: band was good. Naked.
2: He said Naked Elvis or whatever
6: Naked
2: it was.
6: Elvis. Yeah,
1: he said there was a very large woman in the crowd wearing only sunglasses trying to work a hula hoop.
2: Oh, baby.
1: Wow. In any event. Oh, by the way, Christy, this letter ends. Ho, ho, ho.
4: Oh, no.
2: Yeah.
3: Come on.
1: Please let Christy know. Mm-hmm. By the way, he spells Christy the way you spell it.
4: Mm-hmm. Does he know me?
1: K-R-S-T-I.
4: K-R-I-S-T-I.
1: I'm sorry, K-R-I-S-T-I. Forgive me. Please let Christy know I'm a former...
2: The way you spell it, wrong.
6: What's going on? What am I doing?
2: I'm not sure.
1: Forgive me, I was reading ahead.
2: That's all right.
1: I'm reading ahead. This for the. Please let Christy know I am a Catholic.
4: Yeah.
2: Mm-hmm.
1: Single.
4: Yeah. Mm-hmm.
1: I work in a casino.
2: Uh-huh.
1: And?
4: And he's a bass player.
1: I am a bass player.
6: Bingo.
1: Thank you, Tim.
3: Jackpot!
2: See you, buddy.
1: Everything you're looking for in a man.
4: Yeah.
2: Absolutely.
4: Boy, that's
2: oh, yeah.
4: Right there.
1: There you go.
2: Mm-hmm.
1: Okay.
2: Mm-hmm.
1: No, but he was not naked on stage, apparently.
2: Well, good.
1: That's optional.
6: Clothing optional.
2: So. Nor was Bill, actually. Bill.
6: Pictures are on my website. I had my clothes on.
2: I thought there were no cameras allowed, Bill. Did you,
6: they brought in a professional photographer.
2: Oh, I see.
4: Oh, so they
6: the only on. The closest I came to nudity was I was unaware that my zipper was unzipped.
2: You know what? That was probably that hubris happen. To them. Uh-huh. You were just teasing them.
1: Uh-huh. Oh, okay. Now, Christy.
2: Well, so they could smile into the zipper cam.
1: yeah. What else have you got over there?
2: Yeah.
4: Life-size nude body casts that a British artist made of himself are going to be set up around New York City's Madison Square Park as part of an outdoor art installation called Event Horizon.
2: That sounds
4: horrible.
2: The
4: first of the 31 iron and glass fiber casts were set up on a rooftop, with others going to be put on pathways, sidewalks, and in other rooftops for the exhibit that will begin Friday and run through mid-August. The New York Police Department is trying to get the word out, worried that it might trigger a rash of 911 calls from people thinking the rooftop sculptures were suicidal jumpers.
2: Mm. Okay.
4: And they're naked?
2: Well, I guess.
4: Isn't that's not a good idea.
2: Male or female
4: male.
2: Artist?
4: Oh, nude boy. Body. I think they're nude.
1: Did you see that story out of Belgium where the lady jumped out of the building and
4: Is this a good story or a bad story?
7: You know, it doesn't help that you're chuckling
2: as she plummets to the earth. What happened?
1: Probably shouldn't say.
4: Not now.
6: Well, now you got to say.
2: Can you write it down?
4: No.
1: Didn't really.
4: It didn't end well, did it?
1: Didn't end well.
2: No, apparently.
1: She landed on.
7: So,
2: she landed on all fours like a cat?
7: In
4: she landed on a pole? What?
1: No, he wasn't Polish.
2: Oh, she landed on a guy?
1: Yeah.
2: Oh, man. Took them both out?
7: Killed both of them, didn't it? Yeah, that's hilarious.
2: Was it a Tuesday?
1: It's a two for Tuesday.
2: Just ask him. Rock on.
7: Well, now all of a sudden it's worth it. Just that quick, Bob. You're turning around.
2: God.
1: Sorry, yeah, it was a sad thing.
2: Mm-hmm.
1: Yeah, apparently, there's no. Mm-hmm. What do they speak in Belgium? French,
7: Portuguese.
1: Probably no. Probably. Apparently, there's no word for Geronimo in Belgian. French because
2: I think that's international.
1: Yeah, she hit. Yeah, she landed on some poor guy. And
2: oh man,
7: how high was she? How high
1: did she fall? I think very high. I think it was like 7-8 stories. Yeah,
7: wow.
1: I can find the story. I have one for you here, Christy.
2: I hope it's better than the last one.
1: Well, you read. You read? Have you seen this glamour list of 25 things to do and not to do on a first date?
4: Oh, no. We've talked about this before.
2: Have we?
4: Yeah.
1: Go ahead. Now, Bill, it's probably been a while since you're married.
2: Yeah, I'd imagine
1: you've been married for quite some time.
7: Mm-hmm. Yes.
1: Do you and your wife go on dates? Technically, I mean, like, do you get together and go for like a movie
6: when we can find someone to watch the cats? She's crazy about those because she won't
2: leave them
6: by
2: there.
6: Really? Well, you can leave them by yourself, but then they're all mad when you get home.
4: They're cats.
2: Oh, and are they in an attack mode, Bill? What are they?
4: You can leave
6: they're
4: cats
6: not
4: for
6: just
4: a
6: cats.
4: Week.
6: These are Bengal cats.
1: What does that
2: I'm
1: mean?
2: Sorry,
7: well,
2: what does that
7: right.
2: mean?
7: Remember, there's these weird cats. They're size of a dog, right?
6: No, they're a little bigger than a cat, but they look like little leopards.
4: Oh, that's right.
2: Oh, yeah. Kidding.
4: Mm, they're very cool looking.
6: Yeah, they're very cool looking.
1: So wait a second. So you're married to the cat lady?
4: Yeah.
2: No.
1: Wow. No wonder you're on the road this week.
4: Wow. How many cats do you have?
6: We have three cats. We have two Bengals and Puka.
2: And what?
6: Puka.
7: Puka's
6: Puka.
7: A Siamese.
1: You know you're safe here. You can. This is a safe house.
6: This is a safe house.
1: You can stay.
6: He is a crow killing cat. He lays out in the lawn and he goes. And then a crow, and he tells me, he goes, I'm sick, I'm a dying cat. And then the crow comes up and he kills him.
4: Are you serious?
6: I'm serious.
7: That is a beautiful
2: so
7: story.
2: So it really is. So he's
1: can we get back to the lady jumping out of the building, killing herself and the guy too?
2: Wow.
1: Okay. Well, let's get back to Glamour Magazine. Since you're not really, I suppose you don't remember any first dates, do you?
6: Not really.
1: Were you much of a ladies' man back in the day? Before the mullet?
6: No. Pre-mullet? No.
1: Never happened for
2: you? No.
1: Okay. Just ask.
6: Very lucky.
1: Here's some of Glamour's advice, Christy. You know, you're in the dating scene.
4: So are
2: you. Advice for men or women?
1: Don't get ahead of yourself.
7: Haverford.
1: Thank you. Don't get ahead of yourself. The date may be terrible, so set low expectations.
6: I'm used to that.
7: I think you could use that advice in all aspects of your life.
2: How true. Yeah.
6: Dream small.
4: You set low expectations. Mm-hmm. You're never disappointed.
7: Mm-hmm. Well, I hope I don't get killed today. Then all of a sudden everything's fine.
4: By a bus.
7: Yeah.
1: Okay, here's one. Now, this is for ladies
4: from
1: Glamour Magazine.
2: Mm-hmm.
1: Christy, this is your first date. It says, do wear sexy underwear.
7: Really?
4: Just in case?
2: Why?
4: Never on the first date.
1: It says,
2: well, I thought there was a three-date rule.
4: Rule,
2: I'm sorry, there's no underwear peeking?
1: It says, even if it ends up being for your eyes only, it'll give you confidence.
2: Oh, I see.
4: Yeah, I could see that.
2: It would also give the guy confidence if you show him.
1: Yeah. Talk about raising the expectations in the aforementioned category.
4: No underwear showing.
2: Okay.
4: No.
2: Why not? Well,
1: do you agree with that, though? Do you wear sexy underwear on a first date just in case?
7: Have you ever worn jeans where the thong tops peeks out on the back there?
4: Not on purpose.
1: Okay, this is a yes or no question.
4: What?
1: This is strictly there's no qualifying. You can't ask me anything else.
2: Go ahead.
1: This is fine.
4: Go ahead.
1: This is not a first date question, but have these words ever come out of your mouth more or less, and I'm paraphrasing?
4: I'm not wearing panties.
2: You know, we didn't ask you the question was.
7: But you know what?
2: But that was damn close.
1: Thank you. Thank you very much.
4: I know you so well.
2: We actually have that on tape now.
4: You were going to ask that, weren't you?
1: Yes, I was.
4: See? I know you so well.
6: You know... every day something happens to let you know I'm getting a little bit older. Mm-hmm. I'm at a bar the other night, and a woman walks up to me. She goes, I'm not wearing any underwear.
2: Nice.
6: And I thought, oh. She goes, yeah, I had a little accident earlier today.
4: Yeah, it's a little different at our
2: age.
4: Well,
2: it gets right in the mood, doesn't it, Bill? Oh,
1: yeah.
2: Come on.
1: Yeah.
6: Uh-huh. Talk about a deal breaker.
4: Yeah.
2: I'm not wearing the pants.
1: I think in... because I think later in this list, I think the people at Glamour said incontinence is a turnoff. I think. I'm just guessing.
2: I would imagine.
1: Here we go. Once again from Glamour Magazine. First Aid, Christy. This is a good one. This is something that I think you're on board with. It says, do bring floss.
2: Okay.
1: Dental floss.
2: Mm. People are, depending on what you eat, are always concerned if something is in the teeth.
4: They say no salad on the first date.
1: Really?
2: Or broccoli.
4: Or
2: I'm
4: broccoli?
2: Guessing.
4: Yeah. That makes you gassy.
2: You can't see that, okay. Chick. You can't see that.
4: You don't need to floss after that.
7: No, you don't need to floss after that.
1: Excuse me.
7: It's almost like sugar. It melts in your mouth.
1: Can you do your own show over there?
7: I thought I was.
2: And actually, it's pretty good.
7: These mics just are picking up stuff. Oh, I'm sorry.
1: I'm sorry. So you're not supposed to have salad. This is new to me.
4: Oh yeah, no salad on a first date.
1: Because really?
2: You get green leafy stuff stuck in your teeth.
4: It's very hard to eat salad and be delicate and ladylike.
2: Oh yeah.
8: Yeah. I tell you what, I don't want to have salad. I just like a bowl of gravy.
7: is this the voice of your first date?
8: Yes. Hi, you're pretty funny.
9: Tom. You know I listen to you on the radio.
8: You're pretty funny. First, I want to say I'm not wearing any underwear.
9: I'm freshly shaven. How does that feel?
8: I can't eat any salad. I don't want my teeth to be green.
4: You've never heard that before? And like Bob said, no broccoli.
2: No broccoli.
4: Mm-mm.
7: Really?
4: Mm-mm.
2: Nope.
4: No, it gets in your teeth and makes you gassy. You don't want that on a
1: gassy? Plate. How quickly does it make you gassy?
2: Oh, instantly, broccoli? Tom. Oh, incredible. Oh, yes.
1: Oh, I'm sorry. Could you make that cauliflower? I don't want her tooting as we walk out of the...
4: No, cauliflower is just as bad.
2: Oh, yeah.
1: It
2: gives
1: is?
2: You the wind something horrible.
1: That quickly, though,
4: yeah.
1: Huh? Oh, dear. So you're supposed to bring floss.
4: Okay. What else?
1: Making
4: notes.
1: Do break the dating rules, according to Glamour Magazine.
4: So which have are, sex on the first date?
1: It says, if you had a great time and want to call him first, go ahead.
4: No.
2: What?
4: No, no, no. I disagree with that.
1: Okay.
4: Really?
2: Never
4: call.
7: Never?
4: Maybe send a text real quick. Hey, had a great time, but no.
7: Never call.
2: What's the difference if you send a text?
1: That means
2: or make a phone call. What's the difference?
4: He's off the hook. You don't have to respond.
2: But if you don't want him to get away, don't you say, well, maybe I should give him a holler
4: like
2: and say,
4: chase,
2: hey, thanks for last night. Yeah,
4: okay.
2: No?
1: God, there's so many rules.
4: There are.
2: There really are a lot. But,
7: Hey, we have a new We have a new ringtone that I think is going to be available on the Bob and Tom website.
1: What does it sound like?
7: Right?
2: Play
7: it.
2: Can I hear it?
7: Like. Yeah.
2: Go ahead.
4: I'm not wearing panties.
7: There you go.
1: Oh, it must be my mom.
4: I'm not wearing panties.
1: Oh, Mom, come on.
4: I'm
1: busy.
4: Wearing panties.
1: I can't answer the
7: phone. Will somebody get
4: that? I'm not wearing panties.
2: Hold on. I'll get it. Hello?
1: Ah, yes. Uh-huh. Oh, electronics.
4: Oh,
1: isn't
4: you
1: it
4: set
1: cool?
4: Me
1: it's all this cool digital stuff.
7: Fun.
4: I fell right in your trap, didn't I?
2: Oh, yeah.
1: Once okay, once again,
7: oh,
1: Glamour.
7: Wait a minute.
4: I'm not wearing panties.
7: And?
8: Unbelievable.
2: Oh, yeah.
1: This is once again Glamour Magazine.
2: Uh-huh.
4: First
1: date rules.
4: Okay.
1: Don't drink a lot.
4: Yeah, that's a good one.
2: What's going to happen. Uh-huh.
4: Yeah, because then you're going to break all the other rules.
2: Yeah, you are. Come on.
4: You're not going to be wearing panties, and you're going to be having sex on the first date. That's all.
2: Wow, is that what?
7: Yeah.
2: Wow, do not give Christy a drink.
7: So, God forbid you do what you want.
1: Yeah. So what you're saying is go to the bartender, give him $50.
4: Yeah.
1: And,
4: and then you'll be calling him after.
7: You know what Han always says? Keep a drink in her hand!
2: There you go.
4: That's what he says.
1: So Christy's sitting there, I'll tell you what, I want a salad, I want a huge thing of broccoli, and then we're going for it.
2: Yeah, and you start doing stuff that you wouldn't do.
1: This is going to be fun, but it may be a little gassy.
2: What else you got? I picture you saying that, not Christy. I don't know why.
1: Those are just some of the rules. I've got to find the rest of them from Glamour
4: Magazine.
1: That's
4: all you have? All the 25?
1: Well, those are the 25 that I've got highlighted here.
2: Ah, okay.
1: So this is from a reprint from a newspaper that doesn't have all 25, but I'm sure we can find them.
4: There are plenty of rules if you want to play that.
1: What are some of yours?
2: Well, she has a three-date rule.
4: Three-date rule. I'm not...
7: Don't put chapstick on at the table.
2: What? Sorry, what?
7: Yeah, don't do that.
1: Why not?
4: Really?
7: Well, it's too...
2: It makes it look like...
1: provocative?
7: Yeah, provocative. Yeah.
2: Is it really? What about lipstick?
7: It's kind of like soaping up the runway. You know, you don't want to do
2: it. Yeah, it is, I guess.
4: No lipstick at the table, huh?
7: Yeah, no lipstick.
2: Hmm. How? What about a lipstick or chapstick?
7: Both. You leave your lips alone at the table.
2: Okay. Oh, really?
7: Right.
4: This is interesting.
8: Don't order something you have to lap up.
7: Yeah, don't order anything you're going to get on your chin.
4: Oh, ding dogs? What is your deal? Okay,
8: Well, I'd like a banana and some maple syrup.
4: Imagine. Can you just imagine?
2: Why get the maple? Why not a tapioca topping?
4: Wow. Dating you has got to be so much fun.
2: Oh, my God.
8: Now, would you go to a Mexican place on a first date?
2: Sure, why not?
4: Sure, I'd
8: you go to a Mexican place?
2: Yeah, why not?
8: What are you talking about? Because you're concerned about...
2: You don't have to eat beans every meal. What do you do?
7: And remember, gas is instantaneous, Bob. You know that.
8: Now, would it be okay?
4: No, maybe I had Beano before.
8: Would it be appropriate to whip out the Beano and hand it to your guy and go,
2: you might want to use some of this.
8: Just in case you get the bean burrito.
7: By the way,
8: if I get gassy, I'm not going to call you, but I'll text you later to apologize.
7: Yeah. And don't change your socks at the table. Just don't
4: change
7: do
4: your socks.
7: No, okay, don't lift your legs up.
2: That's a good one.
4: No, that's bad.
7: Stuff like that. Yeah.
8: I would imagine it'd be a bad idea to take phone calls.
4: Yes, that's a bad
2: idea. I would think.
8: Now, do you take phone calls when you're on a date?
7: Yeah, I do because that exhibits that you don't care.
4: No, I leave the phone, in case the kids call, I leave the phone there.
2: You know,
4: there
2: might be an emergency.
8: Oh, and if they call, I guess they wouldn't have that ring, sorry.
7: Oh, hang on.
4: I'm not wearing panties.
7: My kids, hang on.
2: That would not be on her own phone.
7: Hang on just a second.
4: I'm not wearing panties.
7: Oh, it's my priest. Hang on just a second.
2: It is not. You wouldn't have it on your own phone.
4: I'm going back on vacation.
2: You know you should.
4: I'll be here tomorrow.
7: Wait a minute.
4: I'm not wearing panties.
7: My mother. Hang on just a second.
2: Hold on a second.
8: Oh, that's not me. That's my phone. Chick stole my phone and put that on as the ring. I'm getting punked right now.
2: Okay.
8: I've got tears in my eyes.
4: Go ahead.
8: So no chapstick. Is that a real rule? No chapstick?
4: I never heard of
2: that. I don't know.
7: I just made it.
8: Okay. I don't know these rules. There seem to be so many of them.
4: I didn't go to charm school, but I heard that you're not supposed to put lipstick at the table.
7: You're not supposed to comb your hair at the table.
4: Either. No.
8: I'm not really too concerned about that, but thanks for bringing it up.
2: That's why all the ladies.
7: Don't adjust your hair.
2: Go to the bathroom.
4: That's right.
8: No, but you always drive separately, right?
4: Always on the first date.
2: Uh-huh.
7: Really?
8: Notice how she waited very quickly.
2: Always.
8: You always drive separately in case things don't go.
7: You've never had a first date where the guy comes and picks you up?
4: No.
2: Mm. No?
7: I think that's a little paranoid.
8: Well, that way, depending on your body cycle, you might be able to get the broccoli because you're driving home alone. Yeah, up in the car.
2: Yeah, I should be able to rip one now that...
8: roll down the windows.
2: Now that I'm on my own.
8: No wonder you're texting.
2: You know, it's a funny game that you play with your bowels, cycle. Isn't it? You time it out, you know exactly
8: no,
2: when you're
8: going
2: to be by yourself.
8: I didn't know that broccoli was a...
2: yeah, but you were one of those
8: instantaneous
2: super taskers where you light farts while you're driving. That's what I picture over here.
8: Okay, sorry.
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14: This is a poem called Bad Pickup Lines. Hey, don't I know you from the bus? My mom has that same dress. Want to see a trick I learned in prison? How much were your breasts? Are you drunk or is that just a lazy eye? My tool needs a shed.
7: Oh.
14: I'd like to park my corrective shoes underneath your bed. You think it's impressive now? This cold sore's just getting started. Mind if I hang out here till it's safe back where I farted? Look, you're as ugly as I am. We're drunk, it's 2 a.m. If you're as sick of your vibrator as I am of my hand, let's go steam my car up, then go get some eggs. Tomorrow we'll both go to work and pretend that we're not pigs.
0: Bob and Tom. Sanitized for your protection.
15: Welcome back to the Bob and Tom Show, coming to you from Smoke Justice in Covington, Kentucky. Thanks to 92.5 The Fox. Great to be here. It is opening day.
4: Yeah.
15: In Cincinnati. And we are here just to celebrate, have some fun, courtesy of Lee's Famous Recipe Chicken. We're in Covington, Kentucky, once again in the mobile O'Reilly Auto Parts Studios. And we're at the place called Smoke Justice. If you're ever around here, this is a really cool place. Just a beautiful area of town. We got a bunch of folks here. Let's introduce them. We start with comedian Jeff Oskey.
16: Yeah. Right.
15: Yeah. Good guy. We have Willie G here. Mr. Pat Godwin, who's right here. And then Christy Lee is going to be on
4: her
15: couch. She'll be on her couch.
4: You guys are all welcome to join me. We'll watch a little basketball. It'll be great.
15: A special Saturday evening. Let's see now. And this is Tom speaking. Thank you. We have the lovely Kelly Collette is right down there.
17: Hi, hi, hi.
15: And we found out that Kelly is a former Red Zet. What was it called?
17: Red's Rally Pack.
15: Red's Rally Pack girl. And you used to shoot the T-shirt cannon.
17: Nailed it.
15: We've got to get one.
4: You're so jealous, aren't you?
15: I would love to have a T-shirt. I mean, if we had one right now.
4: Oh, we could shoot them all the way to the back.
15: We'd probably kill someone. because it
4: just
15: would be
4: a T-shirt.
15: It would be short range, but it would be fun. And we do have some T-shirts here. Now, you are, as I recall, am I getting this right? You are a formerly married woman?
17: Yeah.
15: Okay. Just want to check.
17: Cops come up and give me hundreds of dollars, too, just out of nowhere. That was such a flex that you put that. Yes. Hi, everybody. I am divorced. Hi. Yes.
4: Don't worry. We've all been there.
17: Yeah.
15: At this table.
4: Everybody but Willie.
18: I really bring down the average.
17: We'll get there, buddy.
15: Yeah, well, if Chick were here, that would bring the numbers way up. But, we're doing pretty well up here, actually. Congratulations.
18: Well, and Dad, remember, you only got married the one time. You just chose to have a series of bastard children after.
4: Oh, God!
12: Yeah, there's a big difference.
15: Your mom, Tom.
4: Wow.
15: Oh, boy.
4: Oh, you're going to hear about that.
15: Yeah, boy.
17: It is.
15: No more.
17: 9:06 a.m.
12: That's going to be a phone call.
15: Yeah, no more dinner invites for Wilbur.
18: What? I love my bastard sisters. They're right. Come over here, you little bastard.
15: We
18: say
15: are family. Let's see. So Kelly, I'm trying to remember. Were you? You mentioned this once before, but I don't think I'm going to get this right. Were you actually involved, or were you the mascot?
17: I was Rosie Red twice. When she first came out, they needed a backup, so I was Rosie Red, and it stopped when I went. I went to those private diamond suites. Somebody drunk kept talking into my mouth oxygen hole and was like, "Are you a girl in there or a boy? What are you in there?" And I was like, "I can't do this anymore." I just kept going, "I don't know. What am I in there?" And they're like, "Doesn't matter."
15: Yeah, that's a very specific perversion.
17: Yeah,
15: leave on the suit. Are you? Are there rules? Are you allowed to talk? I assume you're not.
17: I don't talk. No, Rosie is very particular. She stands a certain way. She poses a certain way for photos. She has a walk of her own.
15: Nice.
17: The person who is her choreographed everything to the T, so you should not know if it's not her or not, but it's usually
15: her.
17: Well,
15: if Josh were here, Josh famously...
4: Yes, he was at Foghorn.
15: At Six Flags, he was Foghorn Leghorn.
17: Because he's so tall?
4: Well, he fit the suit.
17: Yeah, there you go.
15: Yes, I'm not going to insult him.
4: They would be Tweety Bird.
17: Was he allowed to talk?
15: No.
4: No.
17: Okay, yeah.
15: And he was in a dance review.
4: Yeah.
15: And he would often say that the it was outdoors at Six Flags.
16: Hot.
15: And so it was really hot, so yeah. this thing would just stink.
16: Yeah, they're really hot. I had we would wear bandanas to keep it from, like, sweating, and one time the bandana... I only did it twice, so two terrible stories. But the bandana, like, fell slowly over my eyes, so I was slowly blindfolding myself in the costume, and I couldn't reach the giant mitten hands up into the head to shove it up. So I was trying to tell the handler I was blind. I just kept doing this, which just meant watch out, probably. And yeah, I had to walk up the stairs. Kids were running at me. I was knocking them over. No, you couldn't see them.
15: Did you get to meet any of the players?
16: Oh, I've met some of the players. Yeah, they're all really nice. So, I had never met a mean one. Yeah.
15: Now, were you ever on the field as Rosie?
16: I think I got to run out one time.
15: Nice.
16: And I was on the rally pack that time when the mascot was on the four-wheeler and his head fell off. That was fun.
15: Oh, well, tell me the story. I don't know the story.
16: Oh, yeah. He just took off because we had like a four-wheeler little gator thing, and I think Mr. Redlegs was on the front and Mr. Red was on the back, and he just tumbled off and his head came off. And all the kids were probably like, what? I thought he was a...
19: Did Dr. Redlegs take good care of him?
16: I wish Dr. Redlegs was a bank. That sounds like a delicious beverage only served at Great American Ballpark. Get yourself a nice cold Dr. Redlegs.
15: Do they have any specific weird foods? Do they have any unusual? And a Willie, what was the? You had a list of a couple of them?
19: Yeah, I got a few. There is the Glizzilla. That's out in Denver. In Philly, they have the Schwarbomb Sunday for Kyle Schwarber. This one sounds pretty good. They have brisket donuts.
16: Ooh,
19: and it's like, remember that donut burger we got?
15: Yeah.
19: Imagine that with like brisket or pulled pork in the middle of it.
15: Yes. You know, and I have to confess, I was really wrong about most things, but when we heard that, Krispy Kreme
16: did a
15: thing where they substituted, they took a Krispy Kreme donut and put a burger in it, and we thought, oh, that's going to be terrible.
16: It was awesome.
15: It's great. And then you realize that's because ketchup is nothing but sugar, mm-hmm. So it's kind of the same thing.
19: In Miami, they have a massive taco called the machete. And this thing is pretty cool. I wish I could show you guys this, but it's about a 2-foot-long taco sword of sorts.
16: That'd be hard to carry around, wouldn't
19: it's pretty
16: it?
19: Pretty awesome.
16: Yeah.
15: That's what?
16: A 2-foot-long, imagine a big taco, like 48 inches.
19: It's like
16: long.
19: A taco that's as big as an Italian sub, yeah. If that makes sense.
15: But you have to carry it to your seat?
19: Yeah, you got a long tortilla, they give you a little box.
15: Okay.
16: I'm not going to stand at the concession stand and eat it.
15: Oh, it just
16: silly.
15: seems a little awkward again. This is why I like the traditional hot dog.
16: Yeah.
15: As they say.
16: Whenever you eat, like, a taco, I don't know if anybody else stabs the roof of their mouth, but imagine that with a 2-foot taco. Yeah. That's why they call it the machete. Not survive that.
15: Our guest is Kelly Collette. And now, are you a, you said you were a great athlete in high school.
16: I was pretty good.
15: Do you continue to do athletics? Are you like a pickleball player? Do you do yoga? Do you do?
16: I do yoga. Oh, I did a couple. I did a goat yoga the other day. Has anybody? Have you guys? Done
20: oh, I've
16: yoga?
20: Always wanted to do that.
16: It's great. It's just like regular yoga, but for $30 more, you can pay to have a goat kick you in the back while you stretch. Great.
15: Is there an odor?
16: They pee. They look you in the eye with their weird eyes. But I think we should start doing more $30 goat add-ons to more activities, honestly.
19: Yeah.
16: Like, for $30 more, let's throw a goat in this sensory deprivation tank with you. How about that? Nice, relaxing goat float, you know? Goat escape room? That would be even better.
21: I'm in.
16: Yeah, is the goat a clue? No, the goat eats the clues. Hurry up. That's 10 more minutes. Yeah.
15: There was one of those yoga things, I'm not kidding. There is one, of course it's in California, with snakes.
16: Snake
20: no.
16: yoga? No,
15: yes.
16: Don't sign me up for that.
15: Absolutely. Because I think the big one was the pig yoga with the miniature pigs.
16: The pot belly
20: pigs?
15: The teacup pigs, yeah. But I just heard about the one with snakes.
20: We have them with puppies. Have you seen that? That's really
15: Yeah, and as someone who's had many a puppy and has a little girl who wants another one, a lot of pee.
20: Yeah.
16: Yeah.
15: But I don't get it. I thought yoga was supposed to be relaxing.
16: I think that the relaxing part is when a dog falls asleep on you and then you don't have to do yoga anymore because you're just in bed at that point. Yeah. Now,
15: so are you currently a single gal or is there a man hovering around your...
16: I got some hovers. I got one.
15: More than one?
16: No, just one. Yeah.
15: Okay.
16: But it sounds funnier when you say, hoverboard.
15: Okay. And let's see now. We've established the fact that you are divorced. Now you have a boyfriend.
16: Yep. Hi.
15: Is he here?
16: No. I don't think.
15: Is
14: crazy.
17: There's many men here. I can't point them. I hope it's the guy with the cowboy hat in the leather, the Indiana Jones guy staring at me. He looks pretty fun.
3: Now, do you live in separate quarters?
17: I do. Okay. Yeah. I don't want a man in my house.
3: Do you have a dog or a cat?
17: I do. Yeah.
3: Which?
17: I have a dog. I adopt senior dogs. Yeah. Why'd you laugh at that? Oh, I'll go ahead and put him down. It's fine.
21: You just get a dog to watch it die?
17: Exactly. That's...
3: You know, I was going to say that.
17: I'm like a hospice. I'm like a weird nurse ratchet.
20: Kelly, that's wonderful. That's what I want to do at some point. Yes.
17: They're the best. They eat on the same schedule as me. They like to sleep the same time as me. You both need to, like, you know, I can't go to the bathroom if it's raining. We're both the same.
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2: Hello.
1: We have derailed the show right off the bat. Christy announced that I was not aware of this, but when
20: it was a big announcement.
1: When she gets a
2: new huge announcement, she stopped everything. Yeah. Stood up.
1: When she
2: on a
1: gets
2: box.
1: When she gets a new man, all of her underwear gets replaced.
20: Yes.
1: This started with a discussion about a large increase in sales of lingerie to older women. Mm-hmm. That was noticed by retailers in the UK. Makes sense. They attribute it to shows like Cougar Town and Sex and the City.
22: And also health. I mean, people are healthier later in their life and more virile and more sexually active in their, you know, past the years than in the
20: makes
22: past.
20: That's
1: that voice, which sounds reasonable and authoritative, isn't. It belongs to Dr. Will Miller.
2: Dr. Will.
1: Now, Doctor,
22: I can say I've never had that experience.
2: I see. Okay.
1: Can I make a suggestion for your practice?
22: Yes.
1: The next time you have a patient across from you in the middle of their whatever, they're probably sobbing about some big personal tragedy.
2: Yeah.
1: You say to them, "This is fascinating, but do you know that right now I am wearing women's panties?"
2: Uh-huh.
1: And I bet that'll cheer them up.
22: They may
1: get a quick chuckle out of that.
22: If it's a strategy to get rid of an annoying patient, I think that would work.
2: Uh-huh. There you go.
22: Unless it backfires.
20: Yeah.
22: And then they're into it.
2: And you can add a $4.95 a minute to your time.
1: So we've been talking about this. I did not read. This is something I did not. I was not aware of this. Apparently, this is standard among women separate from your man. The underwear is gone. The lingerie is gone. We have another woman on line three with her thoughts.
2: Bob and Tom Show.
23: Hi, Bob and Tom and Chick and Christy.
2: Who's this?
23: My name is Sue, wink, wink.
2: Hi, Sue.
20: Okay. Wink, wink.
1: Oh, quotation mark Sue.
2: Uh-huh.
23: Yes, air quote Sue.
2: There you go.
24: I thought you might have been Dutch. That's wink, wink's
2: the
24: last
2: wink,
24: name.
2: Wink, wink is
24: Dutch,
2: the last name. It's very well. It's kind of like the Smiths of Dutch.
20: Really?
24: That's right.
1: Now, Sue,
24: wink, wink.
1: Do you have experience with separating from a man in some way and separating yourself from your collection of panties and lingerie?
23: Well, I support the other side. The way I look at it is I would never give a man that much control that I'm going to get rid of my treasured underwear for him.
1: There you go.
20: Treasured underwear?
1: Hey, shut up.
23: Of course I do.
2: Well, you know, hey, you know, if it looks good.
24: All right. How is it I haven't been married to you yet? Hey, Christmas.
1: Do you go through good a thought Lord. Process where you say, well, this one, I guess the go-to name is Larry today. This particular
20: Teddy,
1: thank you, worked for Larry, so maybe it'll work on Steve.
23: No, I would like to think that I worked for Larry and not the underwear.
1: Now, do you have a lot of lingerie?
23: I do have a lot of lingerie because I don't throw it away for those reasons.
1: Right. So then you
24: now, when we say a lot, can you put a number on it? over 50?
23: Sure, absolutely.
1: Mm-hmm. Really?
2: Which one's your favorite?
23: The one Chick bought me. Kidding.
20: Oh.
1: Why did you say kidding? That would have been the greatest moment in the history of this show if you just said the one Chick bought me and hung up the phone.
24: Oh, you're that little Dutch.
2: that little minx.
1: The old wooden shoes in the air, girl.
20: Oh, boy.
2: Yeah. Got a concussion.
24: Clonk.
1: Yeah. Well, Sue.
2: Like getting hit with a 2x4. Like, wow.
1: Now, Sue, I got to tell you, Sue, I was unaware that this was even an issue until Christy brought it up. Do you have a lady, your girlfriends that are on Christy's team? Have you ever talked about this aspect of...
23: I can honestly say I've never heard of women doing that.
1: No, I never have.
23: Mm-hmm. I mean, think about it. Underwear don't they give you joy? They make you feel pretty. They make you feel, you know, special. And that's a lot more than a lot of men can do.
4: Wow, I don't know what underwear you're wearing, but I want to shop there.
1: I believe it's the kind that can stand up on a chair by itself.
2: You know what? I know where that place is if you'd like to follow me after.
4: I do
2: want to
4: follow
2: you.
24: You must have exactly stuff with suction cups on the bottom. That's what I'm thinking. You've got it.
2: That old wooden chair.
24: Breathe new life into that old wooden chair.
1: Okay, well, Sue, Sue, thanks for
24: what the hell's your problem, lady?
1: Thanks for the contrary opinion.
4: She's having a happy life.
1: All right. Sorry to Sue.
24: That's perfect.
1: Sue, I'm sorry to hear that you and Chick broke up. You sound like a really nice woman.
2: I'm glad you held on to the panties. Thanks, Sue.
4: Okay. I haven't listened to the show, Jess, but did you hear it?
24: Yeah, right.
2: Yeah. Oh, my.
22: She has very high self-esteem.
2: Apparently she knows what she wants.
1: See, there is a different side to this.
4: Well, and I understand that there's a financial aspect to this, and I'm not out there buying.
1: But, I mean, before you even had any money at all, it sounds like you were tossing your underwear.
24: You put money aside for underwear.
4: I guess in that down period. You
24: recreational, I guess. Not just underwear, but recreational underwear,
4: that's right.
24: I guess.
4: 4 to 6 months where you're not doing anything, you can save up for the
1: Now, have you ever gotten back with any of your men and regretted the fact that when they said, hey, where's the, I don't know, leatherette teddy? And you said, oh, I'm sorry, I shredded
24: leatherette?
1: That
24: that's faux leather, right? The leatherette?
1: Yeah.
4: Okay. No.
1: It makes you sweat more, I think.
2: That would be a big no

0: polka dot hearts.
1: Kiss me, I'm Irish.
0: He has a pair that has a bear claw in the back that looks like it's scratching through his ass.
1: He's
0: got one where his junk is Purdue Pete's nose.
2: Wow.
0: You know, stuff like that. Standard stuff.
3: I didn't know.
4: It's interesting what gets uncorked.
2: Uh-huh. I didn't know that they licensed that.
3: Boxer shorts? They come in all...
1: all shapes and sizes.
2: No.
4: I don't spend any time like rifling through, oh, I like this color versus that color. I just get it.
3: Sally buy your underwear for you, or do you buy your own?
4: It's varied over the years.
2: Okay. Well, slow down here. Your wife buys your underwear?
4: No, she doesn't.
2: You sure?
3: Okay, I'm guessing
1: there's gift underwear like the Purdue Pete underwear.
0: Uh-huh. Wear these. I saw Colin Firth wearing them. Yeah. Wear them.
3: Why is that weird that a woman would buy underwear for her guy? I think that's...
1: Well, sometimes they...
2: I'm just asking.
1: You know, it's a personal thing.
0: And all your underwear,
1: like buying a wallet.
0: All your underwear, Tom's black, right? Boxer brief.
2: Dark gray or black, yeah.
0: Dark gray, really?
1: Mm-hmm.
0: Why don't they?
1: You know, you should get brown underwear.
0: Yeah, why don't they make dark brown underwear?
3: Because it's so ugly.
1: Oh, is that right?
3: Yeah.
1: Well,
2: yeah, no. Yeah, black or dark gray. But you just let it out. Your wife has purchased your underwear
4: over the years. We've been married a very long time. I think there's been a couple of occasions I can't really remember when
3: I was married. I bought underwear.
2: When she brings it up, she goes, "This won't chafe your vagina, doctor."
1: I'm sorry.
3: Wow.
1: I'm sorry. What?
0: Somebody needs their ass kicked. I think.
3: Well, you can just call him out. My money's on you, buddy.
0: Yeah, he's only got one arm.
2: His heart will explode after two blows to the head.
1: Oh my God.
0: We have another right shoulder.
1: We have another phone call. Should I take the call or should we just kick the crap out of Tom right now? Bob and Tom show.
5: Hi, good morning, everybody.
1: Hi, who's this?
5: My name is Jane.
1: Hi, Jane.
6: How are you today?
5: Fantastic. And it's a great thing Dr. Will is on because I have an issue.
1: What's your issue? Great.
4: I'm here for you.
5: Well, it's not me in my underwear. My problem is my mother will not throw away anything and gives me her old underwear, her used bras, and her used lingerie in front of my husband.
0: This is the way Psycho started.
1: In front of your husband?
5: Oh, yeah. She'll give me bags full and say, here, I thought maybe you could use these.
2: Okay, now slow down because... We need to find out some history. the fact that your mother's used lingerie... That immediately creates, in my mind, the fact that she was wearing it, and that is going to really throw your husband off.
3: That's not a turn-on, is it?
2: Yeah.
3: No.
2: Wow, now you remind me of your mom. Let's do it. No, that's wrong.
5: Right.
4: She gives it in a bag.
5: Yeah, she'll just give me a bag full and say, here, I thought maybe you could use these. I don't use these anymore.
2: But did you say she did it in front of your husband?
5: Oh, yeah, she'll give me the bag in front of my husband saying, here's some...
4: What's his reaction?
5: ...panties and some bras. He throws up in his mail.
2: Yeah. Thank you, Jane. Good answer. That's the correct
4: answer. Your husband
2: is
4: very healthy.
2: That's the correct answer, Jane.
5: The thing is, we live a couple hours away, so by the time we get out of town into the next town, we pull over at a gas station and he makes me throw them away.
1: Is your mom married?
5: Get into the house.
3: Is your mom married?
5: No. Okay, just broke off from a relationship, so she's...
3: So you got the old underwear from that. Mm-hmm.
5: Yeah, and I'm an only child, so it's kind of a...
1: Yeah.
3: Oh, boy.
1: Good thing you're a girl.
3: Yeah.
2: Yeah.
1: Wow.
2: Right now, there's a guy listening that wishes his mom would do that for him.
1: Yeah, amen.
2: That's a whole different show.
4: Oh, yeah.
2: So, does she... Now, you say they're in a bag. Does she ever pull out the lingerie and, you know, hold it up to the light and go, yeah, this is kind of skimpy, and wink, wink at your husband?
1: No.
5: No, thank God. You
0: know, runs her tongue around their lips. You know.
1: Oh, my God.
5: No, but she air dries all of her lingerie, bras, and panties, so they're everywhere in the house. They're hanging off like...
2: No, see, I think she should do that outside.
0: That's much better than I was making up.
2: I know whenever I'm driving in the freeway and I see that, that always is a nice turn.
1: Oh, yeah. I'm sure it is.
2: Cow.
1: So you
2: corn,
1: and your
2: corn, panties. You know.
1: So you and your mother are the same size, I gather.
5: Yes, we are.
1: Okay.
2: Now, what do you do? Have you had an experience in which you and your man have parted the ways and you jettisoned all of your underwear and or lingerie?
4: You give it to your mom?
5: No, thank goodness. I've been happily married for a while now, and we're not planning on parting ways. So
3: good for you.
2: You know something? Dr. Will has just brought up a great idea.
1: What's that?
2: Next Christmas.
1: Mm-hmm.
2: Go to your mom's house in front of your husband and give wrap into a nice gift wrap some of your

0: lingerie. Maybe the one
1: that may bring tears to her.
0: Maybe the one he likes the most.
1: And give it away?
0: And give it to your mom since you're the same size.
2: And depending on her reaction will be very revealing about your mother.
3: I'm afraid he would pass out.
1: I just threw up my mouth a little bit.
0: Well, thank you, Jane. Very interesting.
4: You have a lovely accent, God. Jane.
1: Thank you, Jane.
0: Very interesting.
2: Hey. Sounds very sweet.
1: Bye.
3: Bye-bye.
1: Okay.
5: Good night, Jane.
0: Wow.
4: Hi,
2: I love that accent.
0: Now, I believe we have another phone call on line 8. Our topic, once again, Christy gets rid of all her lingerie when she and her man part ways.
1: Bob and Tom show.
6: Hi, Bob and Tom. How are you?
1: Fine. Hey. Who's this?
6: This is Sarah.
1: Hi, Sarah.
6: I have a story that will add a little twist to your underwear.
1: All right. Lay it on me.
2: A twist to your underwear.
6: When I decided I was getting divorced, I kept the old underwear, and that was the underwear that I would wear when I was having my period.
2: Hey! All of us threw up in our mouth.
1: All of
4: no, I totally can see that.
1: Really?
4: Yeah. I mean,
6: I did. Sure. That's what I did. I bought new underwear for myself to make myself feel better, and I kept the old.
1: And then 5 days a week, the old stuff from the old man. Okay.
4: There's a lot of stuff to work out in.
0: There's a lot going on there. Kind of a political statement.
6: Mm-hmm. Right. Could be.
1: Yeah. Okay.
0: Very interesting. Yeah. Dr. Will, you want to take that?
1: That's carrying revenge on a monthly basis.
0: Symbolic.
2: Oh, it's all symbolic, Tom. Mm-hmm. Everything is symbolic.
7: Everything means something else.
2: Everything,
7: remember
2: absolutely.
7: That.
2: Mm-hmm. You know, it means what it is, and in addition, it means...
1: I think it means, I hate you, period.
2: I'm not carrying your child, and I want you to remember that. Mm-hmm. Yeah, really, intimacy is just so is so much stronger an experience for women than it is for men. It really is.
0: So
2: for
0: this...
2: men love the intimacy in the moment they're having the intimacy with whomever.
1: Mm-hmm.
2: But for women, the relationship, it's all about the relationship.
4: Mm-hmm. I think there are some guys out there that...
0: So let me ask you this.
2: What kind of guys?
0: Did you... Bob has his
1: me?
0: Hand up.
1: What? No, I'm just saying, what kind of guys? Me.
4: Yeah, Bob, he's really into his relationship.
2: Well, so am I.
4: Well, yeah, but you make it
1: too
4: sound
1: bad Sally
4: like...
1: isn't.
0: Referencing Dr. Will's
8: Sally's
0: wife.
8: Out there. She's out there, baby. She's working it.
4: You make it sound like guys are only in it for that moment, and then they're...
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12: Hello, what's your name?
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12: How you doing?
13: Pretty good.
12: This is Mike. I'm calling from A.
13: Mm-hmm.
12: We're conducting a survey today.
13: Uh-huh.
12: Now, Mr. May, you may be selected to receive a 3-day, 2-night vacation with Jennifer 2 at or Steakhouse.
13: Hey, Mike, hold on. I hate to interrupt. This sounds good, but when you called in, I had another call on the other line. Let me get rid of this call. I'll be right back.
12: No problem.
13: Okay, hold on. Hey, Jim, let me give you a call back. I got this stupid-ass telemarketer on the line. This one sounds like more of a dumbass than the most of them. And, hey, wish you sons of get a real job and quit bugging me. You're going to be around about 2 o'clock.
12: Mr. Mays, this is still the dumbass telemarketer.
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1: This is the Bob and Tom Show. Good morning.
0: Good morning. Thanks for joining us. Let's see. Let the frivolity begin. Christy Lee is right
4: there.
0: Hi, Christy.
4: Hi.
0: Next to Christy, that would be comedian Greg Morton. Greg is from Canada, which is significant because it allows him to travel to Cuba, and he was just there a week ago. Do you know what? A couple weeks ago, yeah. Hugo Chavez, by the way, has a radio show. Did you know this?
16: No.
1: What?
0: He's got his own radio show.
1: Where?
16: Really?
0: I don't know.
1: Does
0: what,
1: he do mornings?
0: I don't know what.
1: Hey, good morning.
8: Good morning.
17: Hey, buenos dias. I'm just nationalized the oil companies.
1: Chavez and Meathead.
0: Yeah, Hugo Chavez. Seriously, he has his own radio show. I'm not kidding.
1: I did not know that.
0: And 2 nights ago, he had a special guest.
1: Who was that?
0: It was Fidel.
1: Oh, no kidding. Yeah. The real Fidel?
0: Yeah.
1: Okay.
0: It wouldn't be like this show, like with the fake president calling.
1: Well, you never know.
0: The real Fidel called.
1: Mm-hmm.
0: But it just seems so funny. Can you imagine?
16: Did he call in sick?
0: No. He called in to say he was doing fine. And
1: oh, it was. He was.
0: They actually spoke English for a while. I heard a tape of it. They spoke English just for a few seconds, but they were laughing about
1: it. So Fidel's not a sidekick going out on the field and trying to get people to have sex in a
18: Fidel's down at the exit ramp of I-49.
1: I am.
18: And,
0: hey, we've sent Fidel out. Mm-hmm. Wouldn't it be funny? Yeah. We had the president of Cuba walk into a Venezuelan breakfast place dressed in the full fatigues.
1: Sure.
0: And then take everyone and put them in prison. Yeah, seriously.
4: I read about that.
0: I'm not kidding.
4: Mm-hmm.
0: But how weird would it be if, I know that, for example, President Bush has a radio broadcast
4: every
0: week.
4: Sunday
1: the weekly
4: or whatever,
1: broadcast, yeah.
4: Mm-hmm.
0: But wouldn't it be great if it was more of a sidekick thing? if it had this format?
4: I don't see Dick Cheney being a sidekick.
1: I don't think you'd use Dick Cheney.
0: Mm-mm.
1: No.
0: Well, if Dick Cheney ran the show,
1: I'd
0: use him. Well, we have Dick Cheney, seeing if he can stand in the middle of the freeway and somehow come out of this and be richer like everything else he seems to do. In my 30 years of public service, I've somehow become a billionaire. I don't know how it happened.
4: So instead of Bob and Tom, it'd be George and...
0: George and Dick? Well, the FCC probably wouldn't allow
1: no,
0: that.
1: No, no.
0: But no, it's... I'm
8: Dick and George. That'd be all right.
0: Mm-hmm. Dick and George?
8: Never mind.
1: I can just call it the puppet show.
0: Well, in any event, I thought it was kind of cool that the president of the country has his own radio show.
4: Hugo Chavez.
0: Yeah. But I mean, I wonder, do you think he has jingles and...
4: You're talking about Venezuela.
1: Hugo Chavez.
0: Chavez in the morning. All right, let's go to our prisons to find out some people
5: who... Did you know it's against the law?
1: Hugo Chavez.
5: You know, people in America can have an opinion.
0: Anyway, just thought
7: of course, he did
0: cool.
7: try his hand at comedy at the United Nations. You remember that when mm-hmm. he was... Yeah.
1: Oh, that's true.
0: Now, that's the voice of Greg
1: Two
0: Morton.
1: Two nuns walk into a bar.
0: Greg Morton, no. who will say...
5: What's a nun?
1: Hugo Chavez.
0: Now, off the air, Greg and I got talking about cell phones and cell phone technology and how quickly it's changing.
1: And it will continue to change.
0: It's great. I as I told you guys, I was in Radio Shack with my son Charlie, who's 11, I think.
1: Mm-hmm.
0: What is he, 11? And we were
4: He's your child.
0: I just forget. There's so many of them. And
1: you can remember his age by the years he'll be sentenced in prison.
4: Yeah.
0: And I was getting him. Well, if you have kids of a certain age, the cell phone thing is great because you can actually find them.
1: True.
0: If they're
1: not watching TV on it.
0: Well, his new phone actually has it. That's very weird. It's got a TV on it.
1: One of those V-cast kind of
0: things. My phone has you can send pictures and stuff on it. And as we all know, and as a comedian, I'm sure, you almost said as a Cuban. Sorry, Greg.
1: Yeah.
0: Hugo Chavez.
5: Sorry, Greg. Andy Garcia.
0: As a comedian, you know this, with the whole incident in Los Angeles with the actor who portrayed Kramer,
7: right.
0: Michael Richards. Everything is now being photographed with cell phones. But they're getting to the point where some of these cell phones, the one that Charlie has, you can watch ESPN on it. It's got Mr. Magoo cartoons programmed into it.
1: Yeah.
0: Which is cool because I love Mr. Magoo.
4: Mm-hmm. Why'd they pick Mr. Magoo?
0: They put classic cartoons into it.
8: How long has this technology been around that you could watch stuff on your phone?
1: Year or two?
8: Yeah.
0: No, but I have a I've got a relatively new phone from a different... It depends which company you have. This one's really got everything on it.
1: Yeah.
0: And I know the big iPhone is coming out.
1: Mm-hmm. In June.
0: In June, which I'm going to probably switch to. Now, are you a... No, you don't have any kids, so you're probably not a text message person.
7: No,
0: because I have children. I'm totally
7: against it.
0: Messaging is cool because I could be in the air right now. I could be in the air right now, and I could get a text message from one of my sons or my daughter.
7: I can see that. Plus, they text message on 24, so I guess it's a good thing.
1: Yeah,
7: But anyway, somebody did text message me over the holidays to tell me that Saddam Hussein had been executed. And I thought that was a wasted text message. That was a useless text message.
1: Really?
7: So I paid 75 cents to find out. I didn't even know that I was on the Saddam death watch list. And then they text message me that he's been hung. Or that he is hung. I'm not exactly sure what it was.
1: But
7: it was
1: one of the
7: hanged. He was hung. Is that it is?
8: Pictures are hung. People are hanged.
0: Yes. Saddam Hussein was hanged.
7: Saddam Hussein was hanged.
0: Bob is hung.
8: It's an easy way to remember it.
0: Thank that's you. How that's how we remember it here in the USA.
8: But Greg, let's get back to
1: who knew that I would be a unit of measure.
4: The Bob.
8: Let's get back to one of Greg's pet peeves.
7: And it's all of those cryptic things that, you know, at lower cases and caps and all of these different symbols. I blame Prince.
1: Yeah, I think you should. Go. I agree.
0: I was on that early. I have to be in a real hurry not to find the F and the O and the R and just go four.
1: I would die for you.
0: Yeah, that kind of takes away from the poetry. T.S. Eliot didn't do that.
1: It's causing a lot of problems with the kids' spelling as they grow up.
4: Yeah. Mm-hmm.
0: But they can all type.
1: They can pretty type. Quick. But
8: with their thumbs.
1: It's all in code.
4: First grade, they learn to type now.
0: Yeah, but I'm a little bit sort of on board the texting thing.
7: Do you type?
0: Barely.
1: Yeah. He's a hunt and pecker.
0: See, if you look up, if you look up hung in the dictionary, you get Bob's picker. You look up pecker. There I am. Hi, how's it going?
8: I think it's a shame though that Greg doesn't have kids because I think you would be a great,
1: great dad,
8: a great parent.
7: If I had kids, I would beat the crap out of them.
0: I'd like to apologize in advance for the.
8: Hear him out.
7: Why would that be cruel? Why would that be cruel?
1: Yeah. Few kids in this country who need a good spanking.
0: That's true. Yep.
7: In fact, if you see any kids on your way home, folks, and they're not your kids, beat the crap out of them.
0: Again, I
7: before
0: apologize.
7: They kill you, they won't be able to catch you. They have to pull up their pants.
1: How true.
7: Walking around with their pants halfway down
1: they
7: their butt.
1: Run very
7: look,
1: well.
7: Yeah, look at me. I'm
1: look at
7: cool.
1: Me.
7: No, you're a plumber.
4: Plumbers are cool.
0: Talking about the pants falling off.
4: I know.
1: It is a bit ridiculous.
0: A lot of the stuff, and we're all guilty of following fashion and following the herd.
1: Sure. Oh yeah.
0: It's just unfortunate that they got caught with such a bad fashion thing.
4: Yeah.
0: How would you like to be, you can look back on...
8: Parachute pants.
0: Let me ask you this. Greg, you have...
1: actually, it's very good taste in clothes.
0: How do I word this delicately? Yes. You're a very nice dresser.
1: Uh-huh.
0: Got to word this very carefully.
1: Snappy?
0: Can I ask you about the history of your haircuts? Do you mind?
1: Sure. Everyone went through those stages.
0: There are phases that... Every group goes through, regardless of their ethnicity.
8: Sure.
1: You had to have long, I bet you had the big long hair.
7: I did. I had a huge afro.
1: Did you really?
7: Huge fro.
0: Yeah, you are a man that might have been, did you ever have the squared off, what was that called? The
4: eraser
1: flat fade. The fade.
0: The eraser. We had Chris.
7: Or flat top.
0: Oh gosh, we just had him in here from a kid and play.
1: Yeah.
8: Kid.
1: It was called the fade.
0: Chris Reed was in here. Yeah, and he, the squared off thing, did you ever go that route?
7: Yes, I did. I had that too.
1: Oh, I've got to see pictures.
7: And I had the Jerry curl.
1: Yeah.
8: Did you really? Oh, yeah.
7: That's got to be like.
8: Didn't work very well.
7: Is that messy and stuff?
1: What hairdo did you have when you met your wife?
0: That's a good point.
7: That is a good point. I had the flat top.
1: Oh, that's what. Okay, she liked you with the flat top.
7: Yeah.
0: Wow.
7: Yeah.
1: Well, not the Jerry curl.
7: I don't know if I had the Jerry curl or not back then. Because I didn't have it for very long.
0: With the Jerry curl, did you have to wear the hair bag to bed?
4: Hair bag. Shower cap.
0: Shower cap, whatever
1: you call it. Yeah, I would think.
0: Because otherwise, wouldn't you?
7: I would wash it out like every night and then...
4: Do it again.
7: Do it again. Yeah. Oh. Yeah.
0: But see, we all follow fashions. And I mean, when you see pictures of that, you'll go, boy, you may love that look. I don't know. But you might go, boy, that was a bad look for me. But the pants thing, you never...
7: No.
0: Remember the short-lived fad where kids were putting their pants on backwards?
1: Yeah, that was hilarious.
8: Crisscross.
0: Yeah, that didn't last for a reason.
7: And if you go back further, do you remember baggy pants? Remember the patch jeans? Do you remember those?
0: Oh, sure. Oh, yeah. Oh, sure.
8: Remember the iron-on patches you'd get? And,
7: you
8: got a hole in your... Yeah. You'd put the patch on it? Mm-hmm. I don't
1: know. That was for a necessity, because parents couldn't afford a new pair of jeans.
8: That's true. Well, but we all grew up old school. Our parents...
0: But I'm just saying, my larger point is there are certain... There are certain fans that are unfortunate. I think the pants falling off. I was skiing, and there was a guy in front of me when it was about 5 degrees wearing the pants that he had to hold up. So he's got his skis and his poles and pulled his pants up. I'm thinking, are you out of your mind?
1: What a good look.
4: You didn't have ski pants on?
0: No. I couldn't believe it. It was just 2 months ago in Vail. I mean, people are insane.
7: Why would you wear ski pants halfway down?
4: No, he was wearing regular pants, which is
0: very tough to do when it's freezing cold anyway. And he had to hold them up as he was getting onto a gondola.
4: But he was cool, baby.
1: Oh yeah.
0: Okay. Mm-hmm. Whatever.
16: Yeah, what's up?
4: He thought he was cool.
1: Yeah.
0: Yeah, well,
16: nothing. It's all frozen.
0: Do you have any other bad fashion moments you want to discuss with us? Because I think we're making a lot of progress.
1: You mean like this morning?
7: I want to bring up.
1: We have to take a
4: What's
1: break.
4: What's wrong Sorry. With your shirt this
1: I'm
4: morning?
1: Kidding.
0: That is a very nice shirt.
4: It's a very nice shirt.
0: So you were named in the James Brown will.
4: I think this is the most casual Greg has ever
1: It is. He's
4: on
1: usually
4: our show.
1: In a suit and tie. Yeah.
0: No, that's a beautiful shirt, and usually it's nicer than anything I own. So we're taking a break, coming right back. This is the Bob and Tom Show.
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31: Account? Well, isn't it time you attain the ultimate status symbol? 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
32: Hi, Phil. Thanks for coming to my party. Who's this?
33: Hey, Cindy. Check this out. 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Hey, announcer guy, say something.
34: Hello, Cindy. It's time to meet your very special party guest. 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This is Larry Morgan speaking.
32: Well, thank you. Of course, I know Phil. 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

0: He's the announcer guy, and like it or not, he'll follow you anywhere.
1: All right, my son, let's hear your confession.
2: Bless me, Father, for I have sinned. It's been
3: 3 months since his last confession. Good morning, Father O'Malley. Say hello to Phil Mundor. Recently, Phil has embezzled from the office football pool, run over the neighbor's cat, and has had some extraordinarily erotic dreams starring his 18-year-old neighbor, Caitlin Kravitz. Caitlin's appearance is brought to you by Nikon. Nikon, maker of the world's finest binoculars. This is Larry Morgan speaking.
1: Jesus H. Christ, Phil Mundor. That's one hell of a confession, or my name's not Father Mark O'Malley. Now, here to present your penance is my announcer guy.
4: Thanks, Mark. For Phil's penance, Father O'Malley orders 10 Hail Marys and 20 Our Fathers. Now go and sin no more. And thanks for visiting Father O'Malley's confessional. And please accept these fabulous parting gifts. A case of Rice-A-Roni, the San Francisco treat, and the hot new CD recording, Larry Morgan Reads the New Testament. This is Tony Lamont speaking.

0: Kelly from Bob and Tom Enterprises. This is Larry Morgan speaking.
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0: The Tom Tones, ladies and gentlemen. Wilhelmina Baker. Carlita Story. Chris Clay. And what's your name, honey?
1: Phyllis.
0: Phyllis. Phyllis Kaiser, thank you.

0: shocking.
1: Thank you.
0: Absolutely shocking.
1: By the way, that picture that Jesus has of me.
2: I was going to ask you.
0: Yeah, I want to know. Is that an 8x10?
1: It's on black velvet.
0: Is it really?
1: Yeah.
3: Bob and Tom. You can pick your morning radio show, and you can pick your nose, but you can't wipe Bob and Tom on the couch.
1: Welcome back to the Bob and Tom Show.
4: Hello.
1: We have an issue.
5: What's the issue?
1: Your boyfriend.
5: You don't even know my boyfriend.
1: I know.
4: No, we don't. Oh.
1: His name is...
2: You know what?
5: What?
2: I don't want to know him. That's what. That's the stance I'm taking on this one.
4: Hold on a second.
2: That's
4: what's
2: what
4: his,
2: I'm going to do on this one.
4: What's his name?
1: This is a problem because...
5: His name is Tom.
1: Christy does have a new boyfriend, and his name is Tom.
4: Really?
5: Yeah.
1: So now...
5: This is not that Tom.
1: And I have not met the new Tom.
5: Not that one.
1: Your Tom. Yeah.
2: New Tom, same as the old Tom.
5: No.
1: So we need to have
4: I was looking for new Toms over the weekend. Did you notice that?
2: Hi, would you like to be on the radio?
4: Did you see the photos I sent?
2: No.
4: You didn't?
5: No.
4: I said it's the new Bob and Tom show, me and Tom Watson.
5: No.
4: Then I had another one, after Tommy John surgery, the new and improved Bob and Tom show with Tommy John.
1: Oh, my God. We have
4: you
1: to find
4: those?
1: This.
5: No.
2: Tommy John?
1: Yes. Wait a minute. Here it is.
2: Tommy John surgery?
4: Yeah.
1: No, they're up now. They are on the Bob and Tom website right there.
4: Looking for new Toms also.
1: We have Jason from our staff in front of the space shuttle.
5: Yeah.
1: And then we have the new Bob and Tom.
5: Mm-hmm. Watson.
1: Bob and
5: sure
1: Tom
5: is.
1: Watson.
4: Mm-hmm. Then there's another one, and it says, after successful Tommy John surgery, the new and improved Bob and Tom.
5: Mm-hmm.
1: Very good.
4: Mm-hmm.
1: They're posted on the website. Very
4: okay,
1: nice.
4: Good. I'm glad
1: well,
4: they got there.
1: So you have found the new Tom, and Christy
4: so
1: has
4: Christy
1: a new
4: Tom.
5: Tom. Yeah.
1: But we need to have a distinction, because the other day Christy was telling some story off the air to one of our guests.
5: And
1: about,
5: I had to keep saying, not that Tom. Yeah,
4: the other Tom.
1: So
5: yeah.
1: You need to. I think we need to have a distinction, so you need to refer to me...
5: As?
4: Bruce.
2: Ooh, I know.
1: How about
2: Dick? Dickie Bird.
1: I think we need to have something a little more...
4: DG.
5: Dignified?
2: Dignified?
1: You can just call me His Holiness.
4: Oh, my.
1: And then...
2: go the way Bob goes. Call him Mr. Tibbs. I love that.
4: Grizz.
2: How about Grizz?
1: No, thanks.
4: Hey, Grizz.
1: So you do have to come up with...
4: Hey, Grizz, your tree's on fire. Hey, Grizz, your fly's open.
5: TG Mofo.
1: None of us have met your new boyfriend. So what do we... Could he be Tom? What do you need some other attachment to the name to distinguish it? Boyfriend Tom, perhaps? Or what does he like to do?
5: We're not going
1: to
5: really talk about
1: kind
5: him
1: of
5: a whole lot.
1: I know. So it'll come up in conversation. You can never shut up about anything. And this is... Let's face it.
4: Really?
1: I don't mean to be mean here, but Christy...
4: Yeah.
5: Last I checked, that was my job.
1: You know, Christy, the old know thyself.
4: Uh-huh. Uh-oh.
1: Do we have a phone call?
5: I
1: we do.
5: Paid to talk.
4: Bob and Tom show.
6: I mean, it's Donnie Biker.
5: Hey, Donnie.
4: Hey, Donnie, did you hear you're out?
6: Out? What are you talking about?
1: Christy's got a new boyfriend.
6: Yeah, I heard. But Christy, you didn't even mention something.
5: What?
6: What band is he in?
5: He's not in a band.
6: I'll hang up and listen to your answer.
4: He's not in a band, but he does
5: play guitar.
4: Uh-oh.
5: He was in bands back in the day, years ago.
1: Well, then find out the name of one of his bands, and then we can call him Tom, insert band name.
5: No, I don't know.
4: No.
1: Was he in the Bufonics with Donnie?
5: No, he was never in a band with Donnie Baker.
1: That was a prison band that Donnie was in.
5: No.
1: The Bufonics.
5: He's never been in prison.
2: Hang on, my computer. If you see my computer smoking,
4: it's... Did it just crash because of the Bufonics?
2: If you see my computer smoking, it's with IM, say what we can call this guy.
4: Now stop.
5: No.
4: We don't even know the guy yet.
2: That's true.
4: Come on now.
1: I'm sure he's a very nice guy.
2: PT Tom, for part-time Tom.
5: Part-time.
4: PT? Mm. Not after a strip club.
2: Yeah, probably not.
1: Yeah, don't go with that. Well, we'll think of something. You don't think boyfriend Tom works?
5: I guess.
1: See, in our culture, there really isn't a good word in the English language for adults who have...
2: Lover.
5: Date.
1: Boyfriends.
4: Yeah. Oh, that's...
5: Boyfriend sounds like high school.
1: Yeah, but, you know, my sister, she refers to the guy she's lived with for 20-plus years as her boyfriend.
4: Right. But,
1: you know, what else? Where are you going to go with? There really isn't...
5: You can't say partner.
4: No. Nope. Yeah.
1: The future Mrs. Lee? How's that?
4: The future Mrs. Lee.
5: Mr. Lee.
1: Sorry, you'd be the future. Yeah. No, you're already missing. That doesn't work. That's a terrible idea.
4: That's true.
1: This may be the suggestion that Christy needs. You can call your new boyfriend Tot.
5: Tot?
1: T-O-T, the other Tom.
4: The other Tom.
1: How
4: Tot.
1: Tommy hot. Tommy Two-Tone.
4: Hot toddy. Mm-hmm.
5: Hot sounds. That's not right.
4: Mm-hmm.
5: That's not a good thing.
4: My little tater tot.
5: Man, I hope he's sleeping right now.
4: I hope he's awake. We'll call him Tater Tot.
5: Tater Tot?
4: Tater Tot.
1: Yeah, but tater's taken, I think.
5: Yeah, because that's a Ron White thing.
4: That's tater salad.
5: Yeah.
4: That's tater salad.
2: There are many kinds of potatoes.
4: That's, you know,
1: now, wait a second.
4: Correct.
5: What?
1: If he took your last name, he'd be Tommy Lee.
4: Well, yes. He would.
5: He would. Oh,
4: let's call him
5: Mayhem. We could
4: call
5: him Tommy.
1: Mayhem. Yes. Mayhem.
2: That's all I can remember.
4: Call him Mayhem.
1: That's the tattoo, right?
2: I don't know about you, but I sure can't steer a boat with mine. That's all I know.
1: He really is some.
2: He really can.
1: He is the man, isn't he?
5: Really, yeah, he's quite the.
4: Mm-hmm. All right. Okay. All right. Mayhem it is.
5: Mayhem.
1: Okay, thanks very much. Well, that's just a little dilemma here in the house. We'll try to take care of that. We do have adultery in the news in a big way today.
4: Yeah.
1: Some congressman from, Fort Wayne, Indiana?
5: From Indiana, yeah. Mm-hmm.
1: Made national news yesterday. With all the elections going on, this guy got up there with a very tearful farewell.
4: Yeah.
1: Turned out that Captain Holy was banging one of the staffers, and he had to bail. But yeah. You said you have something about adultery and lying in the news?
5: Yes, it comes to us from Britain, but despite the much-discussed prevalence of lies in intimate relationships, like the affair with Mr. Souter, adults actually lie the most to the same person kids try to deceive, and that would be...
1: Santa Claus?
5: Yes, Santa Claus.
4: I agree.
5: Right.
4: It is
2: parents.
4: Santa Claus.
2: Parents.
4: I tell him I've been good all year.
2: Your mother?
5: Your mother.
4: Your mother?
2: Never lied to my mother.
5: Really?
4: I can't lie to my mom.
2: Didn't care enough to lie to her.
5: According to a survey.
2: Good morning.
4: Good morning this morning.
1: Bob, you missed it. We had a lot of serious mom issues with the last couple
4: really a lot of therapy going on while I was gone? Reason
1: well, we determined, at least I determined with my amateur status as a psychologist, having taken, I think, maybe half of a course, that chicksters, as you know, I can do this. I'll do the Socratic method. As you know, when Chick goes into the bathroom, he
4: drops his pants,
1: and he usually goes into a
5: stall.
4: Yes.
1: And he usually sits down.
4: I didn't know he sat.
1: Oh yeah.
2: I like to sit whenever I can.
1: He sits. He sits even for what we call numero uno in the trade.
4: I'll be darned.
1: So I was thinking about this, and it dawned on me why. Because when little Chucky was a boy, obviously.
2: Stop saying that!
1: Obviously, little Chucky goes into the department store with
5: Chucky.
1: Mommy, and she, until the age of 10, would, excuse me, ma'am, she's taking him into the ladies' room the whole time. Mm-hmm. See, I had the advantage of having older brothers, so I could get escorted into the men's room at the proper age, so I didn't have to go through that awkward phase of being the only man in the ladies' room.
2: When Christy talks like my mother, like she can, we need to get a picture of my stare on the website.
5: It's pretty good.
4: It is pretty good.
1: So we've determined
5: Chucky.
1: This. So.
4: Chucky.
5: No, that's not how it is. It goes, Chucky.
2: Shut your dirty whore mouth. What the hell is wrong with you?
1: Wow, must be overreacting.
4: Well.
1: So you can see that we've been talking.
5: Why don't you talk to your mom about
1: We were talking about mothers because of this, what I think is a BS story about LeBron James' mother and some player. I don't believe it for a minute.
5: Oh, that's why we were talking about it.
1: We were talking about moms. But this story, you're saying that people lie to their mothers more than anyone?
5: Right. According to a survey of 3,000 people by a British science museum, men lie more often than women, telling an average of 3 lies a day to women's 2. Men are also less likely to feel guilty, with 72% feeling bad about their lies compared to 80% of women.
2: Wow, I throw this thing way off.
4: So who do women lie to, their mom or their dad?
5: Everybody lies to their mom.
4: I see.
5: Based on this list, both genders seem to lie primarily to smooth over or avoid conflict in relationships with others, even if their techniques for doing so, like pretending they aren't mad, even when they aren't that effective.
1: I'm not buying into this one, I'm sorry.
5: But interestingly, the relationships most fraught with deceit are not romantic ones. According to the Daily Mail, people are most likely to lie to their moms. 25% men, 20% women, while only 10% reported lying to the romantic others.
2: How many lies did you tell yesterday, Tom? Ballpark it.
1: Scientific notation or just regular?
2: 5 to the 10th power.
4: Just regular.
1: I don't know. I mean, you have to, you know, just to get by through the day, you've got to kind of create a couple.
2: You lie every morning when you look at someone in the studio. Thanks for being with us. It was a real joy. You're a very funny guy. Stuff like that.
5: No, that's not true. Oh, boy.
2: It was a real pleasure.
5: Men's top 10 lies.
4: Yeah.
2: Oh.
1: Now, is this Christy. in the UK?
4: They have them in a category, or what are they?
5: Well, I don't think the men
2: save,
5: in the UK.
2: Save yourselves, fellas.
4: Turn off the radio.
2: I'm telling you, we have to sit here. You guys, oh, boy.
5: I don't think that lying in the UK is much different than lying here.
1: Well, if the opening one is I brushed my teeth. I'm sorry.
4: That's number three.
5: Should I start with number 10 and work my way up?
4: Sure, yes. Go ahead.
2: Oh, please. Number 10.
1: We can't wait. Now, are these general lies? Yeah. Or
2: now, this is the guys lies guys tell?
5: Yes, okay, men's top 10
4: ahead.
5: Lies.
4: All right, go ahead.
5: It's just what I've always wanted.
4: Oh, yeah. Socks at Christmas.
5: Mm-hmm. Yeah. All right.
2: Okay, so far, harmless.
5: Mm-hmm. Okay.
2: Okay.
5: You've lost weight.
2: Still harmless?
5: Sorry, I missed your call.
4: Oh, that's
2: getting a little dangerous.
4: You know what? That's everybody, not just men.
1: Well, they even have a recording for that one. Your call's important to me. No, it's not.
2: Mm-hmm. If it were important, I would have answered the phone.
4: That's true.
1: Having a long lunch is important to me.
5: Uh-huh. Men's top 10 lies number 7. No, your ass doesn't look big in that.
1: Oh, yeah, kind of a cliche.
5: Now that
2: it's getting dangerous.
4: That's
2: more
4: very
2: dangerous.
4: Cliche,
2: the higher we
5: number
2: go.
5: 6, I'm stuck in traffic. Number five.
1: Well, see, that you can't have to lie about that because it's usually true.
4: Yeah.
5: I'm on my way. Mm-hmm. Number 4.
2: As soon as I can get her legs off my ears. I'm on my way.
4: As soon as this beer is over.
5: It wasn't that expensive. That's a girl lie right there.
1: I think so.
5: Number 3, I had no signal.
4: What?
5: Mm-hmm. Yeah, when you're talking on the phone, you're like, I'm sorry I couldn't call you. I didn't have a signal.
4: It was in a bad area, bad cell zone.
5: Yeah.
1: Okay.
5: Mm-hmm. That's why AT&T is the cheater phone.
1: You're not going to see that ad.
5: No.
1: She can't reach me here.
5: No.
1: This is a great phone.
2: But do you ever want to not be reached? Call AT&T.
5: My phone dropped out 3 times in one.
1: See, now they're getting better, though. So now they're going to ruin that, too.
4: That's true.
1: Who would have thought that improving service would make them?
5: Mm-hmm. Number 2, top 10 lies men tell. Nothing's wrong. I'm fine.
2: Mm-hmm. Oh.
4: Yeah.
1: Well, that's
5: universal.
4: That's a standard.
5: Yeah. In fact, that's the number 1 lie women tell.
4: Really?
2: Mm-hmm. How do they always know, though, when something's wrong? That's weird.
5: That's called intimacy.
1: Number 1 lie?
5: I didn't have that much to drink.
4: Oh, who are we talking to now? Our wives or the police?
2: Officer?
4: I'm a little confused now.
1: No, officer, I didn't know how fast I was going. You're the one with the radar gun. Tell me.
5: Women's top 10 lies. Number 10, it's just what I've always wanted. That matched.
4: Same.
5: You've got a match.
4: Mm-hmm.
5: No, I didn't throw it away.
4: Oh, boy. Okay.
5: Number 8. Oh, I've had this for ages. Number 7, I'm on my way.
1: Slow down.
2: So, if you bought something.
5: And you're trying to sneak.
2: I had this a couple of weeks.
1: I thought you meant the chlamydia.
5: Yeah, that's right.
2: Well, that's true. There's no symptoms.
4: Isn't it when men buy something, it's a 10% rule? Isn't that how it is?
1: How does that work now?
5: 10%.
4: Well, if you bought something for $2,000, you tell your wife you bought it for $200. Isn't that right?
1: This is new to me, Bob. I must have missed a meeting.
4: How much did that cost? Oh, $200.
2: I didn't think I'd ever tell Bob this, but Bob, these are on. these microphones are on.
1: Yeah, these are actually.
4: I'm sorry.
5: Number 6, it was
4: this
5: on.
4: This is something I read in a book.
2: Okay.
5: Actually, number 7, I'm on my way. Number 6, it was on sale. Women's top 10 lies.
1: Oh, wait, slow down. Wait a minute. You're going too fast.
4: You're whipping through these ladies' things really fast.
1: Go back. Yeah.
2: Why is that, Chris Deal?
5: When do you want me to go back to?
1: Go back 3.
5: Oh, I've had this for ages?
1: I've had this for ages. Okay, then followed by...
5: Number 7, I'm on my way.
4: Mm-hmm.
2: Have you told one as a lie?
1: Mm-hmm. Oh, that's a good lie.
5: I haven't said that one
2: on my way
5: as a lie.
1: Okay. You were supposed to pick me up 10 minutes ago. Oh, I'm on my way. As soon as the sales clerk finishes and I get to the parking lot. And...
5: Mm-hmm. No, I'm pretty good about being on time.
4: All right.
5: Number 6, it was on sale.
4: Mm-hmm.
5: I've never had to tell that because I have my own money. Number 5, I've got a headache.
4: That's not number 1.
5: No, that's number 5.
4: I'll be darned.
1: But that one's that one's become such a cliche that I think it's no longer really used.
4: Mm-hmm.
5: Number 4.
1: You
5: I
1: don't
5: didn't
1: use
5: have...
1: that one, do you? Do you go with something a little more elaborate?
5: You're pretty much at like, my age, you're a little bit more honest.
4: Really?
5: Yeah, mm-hmm. I don't think you have to lie anymore. Well, I'm just tired.
1: Sorry, Aunt Flo's having a carnival, you know.
5: Not at my house.
2: Never heard that one. Aunt Flo's having a carnival. Uh-huh. So, you know, I was going to go that route, but I knew she'd say something like, "Not at me. It never happens to me anymore."
7: I've already, by the way,
4: Flo's painting carnival rides.
7: By the way, I already, I already have a.
5: Okay, I can really, I can stop
7: Christy,
5: the show by this.
7: That's
5: comment.
7: Okay, Christy. I already have a. You mentioned that you have this new boyfriend.
5: Yes.
7: And that his name is Tom, and we're trying to get a name for him. So he can be distinguished from
8: me. You mean Mayhem?
7: I do like Mayhem. Tom the Mayhem Man.
2: Tommy Lee.
7: Dear Bob and Tom, harking back 2 weeks ago, has Christy bought new underwear and lingerie yet?
5: Yeah, that's what I brought. That's
4: what sparked our whole program, if I remember correctly.
7: Okay.
5: That's what outed him. Oh, number four, I didn't have have that much to drink.
4: Mm-hmm.
5: Number three, it wasn't that expensive.
4: Mm-hmm.
5: Number two, this is the one.
2: The mm-hmm. fight starter? Yeah,
5: I don't know where it is. I haven't touched it.
4: Where's my lucky jeans?
5: You mean those?
2: I haven't touched them.
5: Those ugly jeans that were at the hole in the neck. Nothing's wrong. And then number one is the same as, I guess it wasn't number one. Number one for women is nothing's wrong. I'm fine.
4: Mm-hmm. Mm-hmm.
5: Anyway.
7: So in other words, now you have to pry it out of them.
4: Yeah, for the most part.
7: Well, I can tell something's wrong since all my stuff's on the lawn on fire.
4: And you're holding that gun.
7: I'm just guessing. I'm just guessing since my car's on fire and my stuff's on fire. and you're holding that weapon. Come on.
5: Yeah.
4: Come on, let me know what it is.
7: Let it out.
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2: 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This has been Chick McGee speaking.
12: You know, retirement just wasn't my style, so I began working nights down here as a janitor in this old office building. Yeah, just to keep busy, I guess, because it pays below minimum wage. But anyway, oh, hey, there's the big cheese now. Hey, how you doing tonight? Hey, working kind of late, aren't you?
13: How you doing? Yeah, having a pretty tough night.
12: Yeah. Good night.
13: Night.
12: Yeah, you gonna watch the game tonight?
13: Yeah, I'm headed across the street. Free pizza, beer night over there. I've had a pretty tough day. I thought I'd just watch the game with the fellas over at the bar.
12: Oh, yeah. Well, I'm just going to listen to it on this old radio here. The antenna's kind of shaky.
13: Oh, they got a big screen color TV over there. It's the best picture I've ever seen. Yeah, big screen color. Great picture.
12: I heard it is. Boy, I'd sure like to be there. Well, you know, I got all my work done. And
13: oh, really? You're all done?
12: Yeah, you suppose maybe I could.
13: Well, I'll tell you what.
12: Maybe I
13: got my BMW in the garage. I got a Blaputnik radio in there. I can pick up the.
12: You can drive me
13: anything. Up. No. I'll give you my car keys. Why don't you clean out my car? I got a wicked stain in the back seat. Yeah, I've got some stuff in the trunk and clean it up with Simonize it. I'll be back in about 2 hours, and I'll bring you a piece of pizza. Okay, Dad. Well, Dad, listen. Thanks a lot. I hear my keys, and be careful not to scratch the car. And I'll be back in about 2 hours.
12: Two hours.
13: Yeah, I gotta watch.
12: You're not gonna bring. Well, you ungrateful. Esther said you were a worthless second son of a. Hell, you can't be my son. Nobody's that ungrateful. You breath. I'll take your stained BMW and run that mother right into the damn river. You worthless.
14: Nothing
12: son
14: gets
12: of a
14: someone's attention like a good string of profanities.
12: Pig faced.
14: This message brought to you by the National Cursing Foundation. And remember our motto: go f yourself.
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2: Sam, hey. Glad you're here this morning. Thanks for that lock last night. I don't know how you did it. But, you said it was a sure thing. Dolphins would cover. Man, that was great. Thanks for the advice.
16: Not a problem, Dexter. By the way, what's my take?
2: Well, I thought it was... friendly advice at first, but how about $5? You know, you could buy some little Hot Wheels there, or maybe some turtle things, or whatever.
16: Bullshit. $5 ain't gonna cut it, mister. Come across. How much did you have on that game?
2: C note, I think.
16: Well, sounds to me like the Samster's in for half a C.
2: All right. Fine, you little shark here.
16: So, how come you didn't put more money on the game, you little p***?
2: Between paydays, Sam, I was a little light. I do live paycheck to paycheck.
16: You should have come to me for some cash. I cleaned up this weekend on that Colts-Packers game. I can't believe my dad took the Packers. What a doofus. He's down 50. But me, I got a brand new bike and 3 new mutual funds.
2: That'd be nice, Sam.
16: Come on, Chickster. I'll buy you a fat free ice cream cone. Does that sound good, little feller?
2: Well, yeah, sounds real good. I just don't know how to thank you, Sam.
16: Don't worry, you can reimburse me on payday.
2: Geez, Sam. You're the best.
16: Anything for a buddy.
2: Yeah, buddies.
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15: 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All Bob and Tom. All day and all the night. This is Bob and Tom Radio.
17: This is the Bob and Tom Show. Good morning.
1: Good morning. Thanks very much for joining us.
18: Said the ass.
5: You're not being very nice.
18: Said the jerk. Said the big jerk in the room.
1: I'm sorry.
5: Are you a little upset?
17: You guys having a problem?
18: What? Are we having a problem? Yeah. We still haven't.
1: There was a very interesting story in the news this morning about the successful kidney transplant between two athletes from the NFL.
18: Yeah, yes. Two old Dallas Cowboys. Rod Springs, former running back.
1: It's a nice story.
18: He received a kidney from his former teammate, Emerson Walls. It's the first time U.S. professional sports teammates have shared an organ.
17: Which is a great...
18: Gentlemen.
1: Now, by shared an organ...
17: Great story.
5: There you go.
18: Like a heartwarming, warm and fuzzy story.
17: It truly
18: story.
17: Is.
1: It is a nice, a beautiful story. And our good friend George Lopez has a kidney from his wife. It's a tremendous story.
5: And you're upset because Tom won't give you a kidney?
18: No, he won't even think about it.
1: But you don't need a kidney.
5: You haven't shared any other organs. Why should he share that one?
18: How do you know?
5: Good point.
1: You don't
18: we
1: even,
18: might have shared organs.
1: You don't need
18: at one
1: a
18: point.
1: Kidney. You may need a new
7: testicle
1: heart one of these days.
18: No, my heart's fine.
5: It's the valves.
18: New arteries. Yeah.
1: Okay. Now, and
18: it's the old, your teeth are fine. Your gums have to come out. It's the same thing.
1: I see. So you have what, like a pig artery or something in there?
17: Pretty obvious.
18: No.
1: Oh, I'm sorry.
5: Oh, my God.
7: Tough crowd.
18: It's all regular human.
19: He started
17: you
19: it.
17: You started it, kidney giver.
1: Geza started it, okay?
5: Geza into his eyes.
1: Mr. Geza is here with us.
18: So seriously, honestly, off air.
17: Yeah.
18: You would not give me a kidney.
1: I have too many people dependent on my good health.
5: Well, your health would be fine. You can function on one
1: really?
5: Kidney.
1: Okay, then you give him your kidney.
5: I already said I would.
1: Would you?
18: You're
1: really?
18: A liar.
17: Yours is
18: you're
17: too small.
18: You're a liar.
5: Mine is too small.
18: Yeah, it is probably too small. Yeah, you're like a petite.
5: I can't filter all that urine.
18: I'd at least need a queen size.
17: That would explode on the first day.
1: Yeah. Really. And can yours handle that much booze?
18: And whatever's in this stuff. Yeah. Yeah.
5: Right.
1: Mm-hmm. The timing it would have to be. No, all of my organs, I've made arrangements when I die. I'm an organ donor. I have that in my drive.
5: So am I.
18: Cop
5: very
18: out,
5: important.
18: Cop nope. out. Cop
17: what
18: out.
17: What do you mean, cop out?
18: Well, after okay, you're then, dead, well, you then can I put suggest, my face on a donkey
1: I suggest
18: if you like. I don't care.
1: Then I suggest that.
18: Dead.
17: You know what? I want to see that. I'm going to stay alive
5: well,
17: just to see
5: don't
17: that.
5: Don't we have his face on a donkey?
17: We do,
18: don't we have my face on a monkey? That's my favorite picture of all time. Remember that when Christy was holding the monkey?
5: And remember they put chicks face there.
1: I think there may have been a legal issue with that.
18: Really?
1: Well, why don't we type your kidney and we'll put it up on our website. Whoever needs one will give it.
18: I think
1: it,
18: we all
1: yours.
18: Should get typed for organ donation in case we need one from the other and just see who's compatible.
7: Would you give a kidney?
18: Me?
7: Yeah.
1: Your doctor wouldn't let you.
17: Chick's kind of selfish.
1: Chick
18: no,
1: said, yeah,
18: you know what? I would
5: Chick
18: not.
5: Chick doesn't share.
1: Chick
5: he's an only child.
1: Bypass surgery.
18: I would not give a kidney, but I'd feel really bad about saying no. Does that matter?
17: That's
18: at
17: almost
18: all?
17: As good as giving one. Yeah.
7: He'd send a card.
18: No. Sorry.
17: With a picture of a kidney.
18: I know your eyes are probably.
7: Wish you had
18: too,
7: this.
18: I know your eyes are probably too yellow to read this.
5: Is
18: I'm really
5: liver?
18: Sorry yeah. about
1: now, Chick,
18: whatever.
5: That's a liver problem.
1: Chick doesn't need my kidney because Yaris already has all the stuff from my office, which he steals every day.
17: Good point.
1: I'll get these.
5: Wait a minute.
1: People come up to you, they'll go, hey, did you get the so-and-so I sent to you? And I go, no.
18: And let me tell you something.
1: Then I come back,
5: you know
1: I find out, I go ask
5: you know why? Because the people who give you stuff like myself, who went all out to buy you wonderful Christmas gifts and you haven't even opened them yet, it pisses us off.
7: Scratch off lottery tickets are not a wonderful Christmas gift.
2: You two married. This sounds great.
5: That is why. So that would be feel good like for the show. I think you guys should.
17: Hold on, I'll get that now. Morning, Bob and Tom Show.
19: I'm calling for the kidney giveaway.
7: I'm sorry, sir.
2: We're not giving away kidneys.
7: You got to be the ninth caller, sir.
17: Sorry, you're eight. Eighth caller, try again. All right.
2: Are your eyes yellow?
18: I wanted to know if it was a liver or a kidney.
5: I thought that was a liver problem.
17: It is a liver problem.
5: When you turn yellow, it's bilirubin problem.
18: Kidney too, right, isn't it? I think you turn yellow. No,
1: liver failure, I believe, brown. Causes the... yellowing.
5: Yes.
1: That's very unpleasant.
5: Jaundice.
17: Mm-hmm.
7: Kidney, you puff up, don't you?
18: You puff up.
7: Maybe I have a bad kidney. I never thought of that.
2: Maybe I'm
17: all this time.
1: Nick Geza is here with us, Nick is a fine actor and comedian, and Nick has appeared on a bunch of great shows. You were on this. Bob's brother was on a show no longer on the air called Becker that I loved.
17: Yep.
7: I was on Becker.
17: Oh, were you?
1: Bob's brother had a great episode of Becker. Peter played the devil.
17: The devil.
1: It's a great episode. But you've done a lot of sitcom work and stand-up comedy, but you were also on a reality show called The Biggest Loser, hosted by a good friend of the show, Caroline Ray. I did not happen to watch the show, so I didn't
7: Neither
1: see,
7: did I.
1: Didn't mm-hmm. see your work.
7: But Caroline is a very, very nice person.
5: Well, she's not hosting anymore.
17: No, she gave it up.
7: Oh, really? Yeah.
5: No, she's not going to do
17: she
5: it
17: She just
5: this
17: announced
5: year.
17: That she would not go into the next season with it.
5: So they've hired some soap opera actress, I believe, right? Chick from like Days of Our Lives or something.
18: I don't know.
1: You're implying that Chick knows a lot about soap operas?
17: Chick's up on the soap.
18: I'm off The Bold and Beautiful. I haven't watched it for...
5: Really?
18: About 6 months.
5: I think Tivo's
7: he watches
5: really
7: him while
5: hurting.
7: He's on dialysis, right?
18: Yeah, thanks, Tom.
5: I bet TiVo's hurting the soap operas.
1: Why?
5: Well, because people have choices now. They can TiVo stuff from the night before. They don't have to sit there during the day and watch soaps anymore.
1: But I would think people that watch them would TiVo them so they don't miss them.
5: Well, that's
20: true, it's more of an addiction with soap operas than anything else.
18: Yeah, it's like porn.
17: You gotta know
5: like
17: your stories.
5: Porn.
1: You TiVo porn? You
18: gotta have it.
17: Heck yeah.
18: Well, yeah.
17: I mean, a friend of mine does.
18: Buy and record. Yeah. That's
17: so
18: what
17: I've heard.
18: Yeah.
7: Mm-hmm. See, we're old guys. We remember when you had to go get porn, we had to actually go to the video store to get porn.
17: Yeah.
7: Remember, you had to go to the back of the store and walk through the curtain of shame.
17: Wearing sunglasses. Right. Oh, yeah.
1: You guys are all piping in except for you, Haney. What's that?
7: He's too cheap to get
5: too
7: it.
5: Cheap.
17: Are you kidding? Rent a movie?
21: No, I don't go to porno shops because I'm just be too shy to do it. But I do love driving by porno shops.
17: Oh, really?
21: Yeah, you drive by and you see somebody walking out. You beep your horn. You wave at them. Then turn your head real quick. They spend the rest of the day going, oh, man, somebody called me.
17: Who was that?
21: Somebody called a porno shop. Hope it wasn't somebody from church.
1: That guy sure was driving a cheap car. Wow.
17: My.
1: I haven't seen a gremlin in 20 years. I'm sorry, Rob.
21: Just about.
1: What else is on your mind?
21: I wanted to follow up on something. I was listening to your program the other morning, and Tom, you mentioned that you thought there was a monkey that used to be on the Little Rascals.
1: Yes, and it's been proven.
21: There was?
1: Hundreds of people have sent us photographs.
21: Okay, because I looked it up myself, and you were absolutely right.
17: A monkey on one episode of the Little Rascals, or was he a recurring character?
5: He wasn't the pet monkey.
18: Here's how you're right all the time. You twist everything around. You said it kicked off monkey mania in the United States, and everybody wanted to own a monkey
1: after they saw it
18: on the Little Rascals.
1: I live by a code. I better explain that. You give me a weird look over there, Daryl. I live by a code.
7: He has a wondering eye. He gives everyone that look.
1: I live by a code. If you want to have a pet, get a dog. Yeah. Dogs are great pets. Don't go get an alligator or a lion that's going
20: to
1: attack people.
20: Or a snake.
1: Or a monkey. Or a snake.
20: You.
1: Yeah. When the guy gets eaten by a snake, I go, good.
20: Yeah.
1: Darwin. The guy was an idiot. That's he deserved to die. Some idiot eaten by it's insane.
20: Right. Yeah. Right.
1: So, but monkeys are not good pets. So we had a story about that.
21: Well, I did follow it up. I looked into it, I'm not just sticking up for Tom. You were indeed right. They had a monkey on the Little Rascals, but they had to let him go. Let's put it this way. They already had somebody they called Spanky. So
1: I have a picture of Spanky and the monkey in the other room.
18: Playing golf.
1: But wow. Don't you remember the episodes where they'd scan by and there'd be the monkey?
17: No.
1: But they had the coolest life of all time. The Little Rascals, you've got to hand it to that show. Because that was one of the first shows that had society with any kind of integration.
7: Oh, yeah.
21: True.
1: I mean, seriously. Mm-hmm. And I mean, there obviously it wasn't perfect, but there were, if you were aware of the history of film at the time, that was revolutionary
17: to
1: actually have a multiracial show. And the But their lives were so cool as kids. They had these little cars that made of wood that worked. They had the world's greatest treehouse. Darla was an absolute fox.
20: Uh-huh. Yeah, but do you
1: parents were almost never around. There were no parents around to ruin your lives.
21: You know this was fake, right? This was a TV show.
1: What did that's say, my Darryl? Point. That's my point, though.
18: Can I tell you something about you?
17: What?
18: We're all alarmed at how passionate you are about the little rascal.
20: I'm a little shocked myself. I'm a little shocked because I'm not thinking Buckwheat's life was all that great. I'm just assuming that Buckwheat was probably the guy on the set going like, you know, do I need bananas in my basket? I mean, this is not right.
2: I mean, yeah, this I'm is not integrated.
20: The dude, look, they didn't comb his hair. They didn't. I mean, he had shirts with buttons missing. I mean, the dude didn't have like a good wardrobe. His look at his lines. Oh,
1: well, sure.
20: It was.
1: Yeah,
20: and
1: so,
20: hey, Buckwheat, bragging that he was on the Little Rascals.
2: Make the big-eyed face for us. Come on, Buckwheat.
20: Go ahead and dance. Do some stuff.
1: I'm not saying the show was perfect.
20: Sure,
1: it was no good times.
20: He didn't have any good times. I mean, what are you saying the unemployment line after? I used to be Buckwheat. That doesn't help you at all. Like, you know,
17: I used to be Buckwheat.
20: If Buckwheat was alive to call in right now, he would go, I disagree.
1: You didn't enjoy
18: it? And don't forget about the episode where Buckwheat had chicken pox and they came in white.
1: I didn't say it was perfect.
20: The chicken pox came in like little dots of white out.
18: Right.
20: Just like, we don't even have any makeup.
1: You didn't see that?
20: Here.
18: Right.
1: Yeah, that's certainly a classic error.
2: Sure.
17: Uh-huh.
1: Historically, the show did make some strides.
2: Really?
1: Direction.
2: Okay.
1: I'm not saying. I'm not saying it was perfect. I'm not saying it was perfect.
20: Yeah, that didn't set black people back at all.
1: I was trying to. Well, if you
20: we got Flavor Flav out of it is what
17: actually
20: happened.
17: Mm-hmm.
21: That's not Buckwheat.
1: Glad
20: no,
1: you
20: it
1: said
20: is.
1: That.
20: This is his son.
1: The

0: for 5 minutes and they go to commercial and they come back and get the epinephrine or whatever.
1: That's the beautiful thing about it. It's all fantasy.
0: Get the antihistamine, whatever they hit with his chest.
2: Epi.
1: But the nuclear bomb in Valencia was true. So there.
3: Okay. Right.
1: All right.
0: Okay, we're taking a short break.
2: That's where Greg Hahn lives.
1: Sorry. In Valencia?
2: Yeah.
1: Has anyone checked his house?
2: Oh, my gosh.
0: It's just a fantasy, Christy. Be right back. This is the Bob and Tom Show.
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12: Over to my house for some naked ping pong. Come on, let's go.
1: All right.
0: Yes.
12: Cupcakes and cage fighting. Sun chips and Russian roulette. Come on over to my house.
3: Yeah.
12: Happy hour started 45 minutes ago. Whee!
2: Oh, my gosh.
12: I'm all riled up. This is the only job I could have. You know that, right,
0: Why?
12: Tom?
0: Why?
12: The job interviews, I was a nightmare.
1: Oh, really?
12: Seriously. I always ask you questions. You know, Greg, before we get started with your interview, tell us, where do you think you could use improvement? As if you're going to say, whoa, where do I start? You're looking at a nitwit. I've got the egg cube, a cheese sandwich. I can't stop throwing steak.
1: Oh, my.
12: I'm a biter. I love to bite. I hate soap. I'm no stranger to prison. Electroshock therapy didn't even make a dent. Does this look like ringworm to you? I make the same mistakes dozens and dozens of times. I love booze. I hate teamwork, and I never tell the truth.
0: Hire
12: what do you think
0: guy.
12: Of my new cologne? Booty call.
1: Uh-huh.
12: You're not serious about that sexual harassment nonsense, are you? What's your definition of success? More chicks! I enjoy trash can fires. When do I start? You got a business card? I need something to spit my gum in. Can I have that lamp? Never mind these questions. Your secretary is hot! How many sick days do we get? I feel a little bad cow coming on. Here's my resume if you enjoy fiction. I wrote all that. Is there a bathroom in here? Too late. How much am I making? Where's my raise? It's Bob and Tom. Monday starts the weekend, everybody. What a crowd. Thanks for having me. I'm all excited. Everybody over to my house.
1: Oh, where's the bathroom? Too late.
0: Greg is a Marine.
12: I was in the Marine Corps.
0: Retired.
12: Oh. Hit him in the head. Well, I was only in for 4 years. 3 years active, one in the reserves. Just a little, you know, but oh, they're the best, the Marine Corps. Hit him in the head. You hear things in the Marines you don't hear like in the civilian world. You know, like as an example. How about putting a cover on that grape? That means it'd be best to put your hat on right now.
3: Right. Yeah.
1: Yeah,
12: might be a good idea. That means do this immediately or get beaten to death.
1: Yeah,
12: you're not trying. You're not trying. It means he does not approve of you being unconscious on the endurance course.
0: Greg Hahn.
12: The best.
0: Greg Hahn is our guest.
3: You're not trying.
0: You are really your upper body very, very.
12: I've been doing the cardio though. I do like 4 hours on the treadmill.
1: Four hours.
12: Just don't turn it on. A lot easier on the knees. Order a pizza. Get a Bloody Mary if it's early enough.
3: You just stand there.
12: Yeah. Stationary bike. That's good.
3: Yeah.
12: Just pretend you're going downhill. You don't even have to pedal. I just glare at the girl next to me. That's my new pickup line. It doesn't always work.
3: No.
1: Oh, man.
0: So are you seeing a lady right now? Do you have a special sweetheart? Is there one gal that...
12: I'm all single, Tom!
0: Okay.
12: I'm all single!

0: lifetime now of VD clinics and pregnancy scares. Bring it!
1: Wow.
0: You know, my act isn't really prone for meeting the girls either.
2: No.
0: Not really designed for that. When I come off stage, I have to open with, okay, now hear me out.
3: But don't you worry about it sometimes? Don't you look in the mirror and talk to yourself?
0: That's true, because a lot of people, like our audience, that are hardworking people out there, they've got good careers. You know, they've got a beautiful family and stability. And then there's me. I travel around like a circus freak. Never been married, no kids. I date girls at least 10 years younger than I am. I end up faced with myself in the mirror.
4: Yeah.
0: Like, what are you? Some kind of a genius. Woo! How did I even think of this?
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7: Here he is, a philosopher, a writer, a comedian, a man who knows the future but won't give away the ending, the host of Vague But True, Tim Bedore. Well, thank you very much. Did you see this in the paper the other day about those carp in the Mississippi jumping into boats and injuring fishermen?
2: Yes.
7: Did you see this?
8: This is awesome.
7: It's true.
3: It's true.
7: They're called big head carp. They're from Asia, and they're attacking fishermen, bonking them in the head, severely injuring many. Biologists claim the roar of boat motors agitates and excites these carp, and they jump towards the sound. But I think these biologists are naively missing the obvious connection. Fish are attacking fishermen. For the fish, it's kill or be killed. Get them before they get you. Even if the fishermen being attacked are practicing catch and release, being hooked is still a very painful and embarrassing experience for the fish, and they have had it. What about the increase in mountain lion attacks? Great white sharks are moving closer to shore. Moose have been showing up in towns and stomping on people. A squirrel was in my living room last spring. Am I the only one that sees a pattern here? People, wise up. The other animals are against us. Obviously, there is an interspecies conspiracy to thwart the urban expansion of man. Skeptics ask, how do the squirrels fit in? Surveillance, obviously. The squirrels spy on what we people are doing in the cities and report back to the bigger species out there on the front lines. Taken together, these other species represent walking, hopefully not yet talking, scratching, biting, weapons of mass destruction. And if they can convince the insect world, like the killer bees, to get involved, our way of life and democracy are in trouble. Why would these other species want to hurt us? It's simple. They hate us. They hate our way of life. We swim in the safe environment of chlorinated pools, then towel off and have an adult beverage. These carp are stuck eating sludge in the Mississippi, a river polluted by guess who? Their mortal enemy, man. And to top it all off, we hook and then eat them. This invasion of Asian carp is no accident. It's the first step of a multi-species, multifaceted attack. We ignore the obvious at our own peril. Therefore, it's time to adopt a new doctrine in regards to these other species. We can no longer sit back and wait for them to attack us. We have to attack and wipe out any and all species who would attack us wherever they are. We will not rest until every big head carp, mountain lion, moose and squirrel, and any other species that associates with them are defeated. If the UN wants to get involved, fine. If not, we go alone. Of course, the British will show up. They always do. Vague but true. I'm Tim Bedore.
8: That's awesome.
7: Thank you. Bravo. Thank you. Join the crusade, ladies and gentlemen.
9: Yes, indeed.
10: Good morning, sunshine.
5: Bob and Tom Radio.
3: Tom, we have a special guest.
11: Sexy time. With Allie Breen, comedian. Are you at home in New York, Allie?
12: I'm at home in New York, yes.
3: Oh, wow. How nice.
11: Nice. Mm-hmm. Is that a real plant behind you, or is that
12: no.
11: fake?
12: No, that is fake.
3: It looks like you live in a doctor's waiting room. Doesn't that have a doctor's waiting room look?
13: Yeah.
11: It's pretty sunny and kind
12: very
11: of
12: stark. It's a very sparse apartment.
13: Yes. Yeah, very stark.
3: Hi, Miss Breen, the gynecologist. We'll see you now.
12: Yeah.
11: Oh. Well, I guess that could have gone worse. Never mind. What we'll do here is...
3: Oh, sorry.
11: What we're going to do here is we are going to examine some letters that have been sent in to Allie. You'll find her, by the way, at Allie Breen, all the social media platforms, A-L-L-I-B-R-E-E-N. We like to help people with their love troubles.
3: Yeah, we're helping. That's
11: going
3: what we're doing.
11: Around this room, we have a lot of experience and a lot of failure. So let's see how we do with these letters.
12: We're great at this. Dear Allie, my girlfriend was just away for a week and she came back with a cold sore. Should I be worried?
1: No. Oh my God.
2: They don't just pop up that fast.
1: Not, cold sores just happen.
4: Sometimes you bite your lip and then that turns into a cold sore.
2: Cold weather, stress.
4: There are different simplexes.
1: Jesus.
3: And herpes lives in your cheek, and sometimes it breaks out and sometimes it doesn't.
4: Right.
3: It's there.
4: Right.
3: Yeah, don't, it's pretty much there all.
4: No, don't don't worry here.
6: Don't panic.
4: Yeah.
11: Okay. All right.
3: Now she has some bruising.
4: On her uvula?
6: There's clothing that's ripped.
3: If you find her out on the balcony looking wistfully into the sunset, I would...
1: there's
11: dense
12: do some further inspection.
11: Uterus.
3: If she's watching in the NBA a lot.
4: Yeah, no. Don't be paranoid. Trust your girlfriend.
11: Okay. Next.
1: Joke.
3: Oh, boy.
12: Oof. Dear Allie, my boyfriend literally only lasts 2 minutes in bed. My best friend told me to use lube so it's more slippery down there and has less friction.
4: Why? So it'll last 30 seconds?
11: I think, Josh.
3: Is
11: Josh
3: that right?
11: Actually,
3: the ball? Jeez.
11: Josh very quickly got to the point. That is not the answer.
6: That's a long time.
4: And she said as much, right?
12: Yeah, she said, that just made it quicker. So now what should I do? Find another friend to ask.
6: He's got
12: to
6: clock in early. He's got to do some pre-work.
4: I agree with you.
6: He's got to party with you.
3: There you go.
6: He's got to do whatever he's got. Everything that's not that, you use that for 10, 15 minutes, and then you get your fun.
4: He can, he should have at himself an hour before.
3: No, he should clean the gun first and then use it later.
1: Really?
4: That's essentially what I, yeah.
3: That's exactly right.
1: That helps?
11: Clean the gun?
3: That's right.
6: No, I was saying he should participate in some... Conolingus, perhaps. Have him do some work ahead of time.
4: Oh.
1: Take care of her first.
4: Okay, there are others. I see what you're saying. I got you. That too.
1: Yeah,
3: and after that happens, you go, that ought to hold you. And
4: then, if not, I've got some Celexa you can have. Trust me, he'll...
3: last 12 hours, right?
11: That's the issue.
12: The thing is, so does she have to tell him this? Because that's all she
4: can talk to him about.
12: But so she has to say, hey, listen, this isn't enough.
4: Yes, of course. And you guys are in a relationship. That's fine. He wants to satisfy you. So let him know what he needs to do.
11: Yeah, I say spend about the next 4 weeks doing your research then pull out a chart. Okay, here we go. Tuesday, minute 40.
4: Oh, boy, that would be rough.
1: Yeah, don't do that.
11: Friday, 54 seconds.
3: Maybe she should take it as a compliment that she's just so hot that he can't stand it.
4: I have never been that guy, and I'm not. This is not bragging. I wish I were. I wish I could have a quickie.
6: Can I tell you something, Josh?
4: Yeah,
6: it's pretty overrated. I'll tell you that right now. It's not a fun party, my friend.
11: Now, Josh, I'm not throwing you under the bus here, but you have openly stated that you use a certain antidepressant.
4: Yeah, I've been on SSRI since I was like 18. First diagnosed with anxiety.
11: Paxil was one of them. That one apparently.
4: It did its job, but that side effect was so strong. I went, Doc, I'd like to try something else, and now I've found one that. That side effect is it's still there, but it doesn't. It's not as bad as it was on others.
3: Didn't they come up with SSRI and MISSISSIPPI?
4: They did. That's when he said, "Hey, you know, that sounds like serotonin selective serotonin reuptake."
11: Oh, that's very good.
4: We can
11: now prior to the insertion of the SSSS Mississippi
3: USS USS.
11: Were you okay to
1: normal or did you were you quick?
11: Was it
4: let's
11: Johnny
4: see.
11: Two Pump Johnny?
1: Had you had sex yet?
4: No, I was. I was on SSRI. I was a virgin until I was 19.
6: Is that a crucial? Really?
1: So he's never had it without.
4: That's right.
6: A romantic guy like you? That's shocking to me.
4: I thought I was in love with one girl in high school, so I didn't take advantage of some of the other things going on.
3: But when he got on the SSRI, he stopped crying after the orgasms.
4: Actually, there's kind of a not crying after, but it was one of those things where I got on those and went, oh no, I can live a life now, and I shouldn't just be depressed about this one issue. I should actually be,
11: I think we've covered a lot of ground there.
1: Yeah.
4: Mostly about me. Apologies.
11: That's fine. Let's move on. Allie Breen is our guest, and we're trying to help people with their love lives. What else have we got, Allie?
12: Dear Allie, me and my ex split apart 3 years ago and recently started talking again. I still have feelings and would love to get back together. She has been giving me subtle signs like maybe she wants to get back with me too. Just the other day we were video chatting and she told me she just got out of the shower and was getting dressed for work and was putting on lingerie and shows it to me.
4: Okay.
12: I have no clue what's going on, if she wants me back or if she's just teasing me. What should I do?
1: Ask her out?
11: Yeah, if she's trying on lingerie in front of you.
1: She's teasing for sure.
12: Yeah. Yeah, especially before work. Who wears real lingerie under their work clothes?
11: Where does she
1: work? Screwing her boss.
4: Don't. Nope, she's not.
12: I think Christy nailed it.
3: I tried this with Tom the other day. Yeah. He called me and I started putting lingerie on.
1: Yep.
3: He didn't want anything to do with it.
4: Oh, boy.
6: Dad, come on.
11: Yeah. I said, I'll only watch if you use the Mr. Ed voice.
4: Feed me a carrot?
1: Just ask her out. Say, hey, would you like to go to dinner?
4: Christy's right. Ask her out.
1: Yeah.
2: But if she turns you down, just be prepared that she might like the idea of being wanted only.
4: But here's a way not to get turned down.
1: All right.
4: Just invite her to something you're going to do anyway. So say, hey, you know what? I haven't been to that one restaurant in a while. I'm going to go. You're welcome to join me. And if not, no worries, but I'm going to go. And
6: bingo.
4: Yeah. Then you're
12: I hate that, though.
4: No. Oh, you
12: I
4: do?
12: Hate that when guys do that thing where they're like, where you're like, is this a date? Is this not a date?
1: Yeah, that's
12: supposed
1: true.
12: To be? Ugh, yeah, it's so annoying because then you're like, what am I? Do I dress up? Do I act like I'm into him?
4: Oh, yeah, I see. I didn't consider that.
12: Yeah.
3: How about you ask her out, and if she goes, no, I really don't want to, you say, oh, I was just kidding. I wouldn't go out with you on a bet.
4: Yeah. Oh, the mature route?
3: Yeah.
4: Well, if you want to get all adult about it.
11: Now, Allie, Christy has said earlier on this show, in different times, she has said that she had a certain protocol with respect to shaving.
1: Yes.
11: If it was a first date, there'd be no shaving. Right. Therefore, that would...
1: keep you from jumping into bed.
11: It was like having a defense.
12: Yeah.
1: Right.
11: Do you follow that particularly?
12: Yeah, I'll do the same thing, but it's not that strong of a... Christy, you're probably not that hairy, so I can't imagine it's that strong of a defense.
4: No, are we talking legs?
1: Yeah. I'm talking everything,
12: everything.
3: You'd be surprised sometimes. Yeah.
6: That is not that strong of a defense. I will QB sneak
4: legs
6: right
4: and
6: through that defense.
1: You don't care?
6: Of course I don't care. Are you kidding me?
3: We share a bathroom, and when Christy's been in there, it looks like I have a hay mow.
1: No. That is totally unfair.
6: What does that even mean?
3: I don't know.
11: I'm so sorry that I asked.
1: All right.
11: Let's move forward.
12: I've done the granny panties thing too. Yeah, you can do all kinds of things.
1: Yeah, I don't have any of those.
4: You can crap your pants.
12: You don't have any granny.
6: That works.
3: There you go.
6: That's a good.
11: Yeah, that'll. Here. Yeah, as a general rule, if you mention to them, hey, this probably isn't the time I have explosive diarrhea.
6: That is a pick six.
1: Hey, Allie, this is one of the things you get to look forward to when you get to be my age. You don't have to wear granny panties anymore. It's kind of a blessing. Yes.
12: Okay.
1: Because you're not...
4: bleeding out of your...
1: Yes.
3: Well, what about you start laughing
12: that
3: really
12: is
3: hard?
1: And then you pee your pants like yesterday. Yeah.
6: My grandma does that.
3: Did you know Christy peed her pants yesterday morning?
1: A little bit.
12: No, but that's fantastic.
3: A little bit.
12: That should be the ad for the show.
4: If you didn't sell them on eBay, what are you doing?
3: And then I peed my pants just to make her feel comfortable.
11: That's nice.
3: Nice. We're a little bit
11: nice. Let's get to our next letter. Allie Breen, Allibreen. Send us your love troubles through Allie. What have you got?
12: Dear Allie, the longer I've stayed with my boyfriend, the less of a priority I become. If he cancels plans for work or for other friends, he'll say, well, it's just a few hours and I'll see you when I get home. Or what does a few hours matter when we're together forever? I still think I should be put first more often, and he makes me feel bad when I say that. What should I do?
3: You should make her your everything in front of everyone.
1: Oh, God.
3: Every time.
4: This is her talking.
12: Constantly.
11: What do you think, Josh?
4: Mention it to him that, you know, hey.
1: She said she did.
2: He dismissed you.
1: He dismissed her.
2: Maybe the next time
12: he's like,
2: he
12: I'm with you
2: plans.
12: Forever.
11: Here's what you do.
4: I don't know. Drop
11: you,
4: a few
11: you meet. You meet him halfway. you meet him halfway.
3: Boom. Become more interesting.
11: Listen, let me get that? This out. What you do is you insist on going out with him on these boys' nights, and then he'll beg you to stop doing it. And then you say, then I want the other two nights of your four.
4: Yeah,
1: what?
4: Well,
1: what?
4: I mean, good luck actually being able to go to the boys' night.
3: You can't make it, it's not a business transaction.
1: You have to trust your partner if he wants. I mean, he's allowed to have friends outside
11: of obviously
1: her.
11: He's spending more time with his buddies than he is with her.
6: Mm-hmm. Why don't you give him a taste of his own medicine? Plan a date night and then bail the show with your girls.
1: I would just quit. Yeah, just find other things to do. If you aren't waiting around for him, he might be going, hey, wait a minute.
2: Yeah. If you just hold out and punish him for a little bit.
11: So wait a minute.
2: Too,
11: so then when he's gone, you're home, and then when you're gone, he's home. This we've really solved this one.
4: Yeah, yeah, exactly. Another,
11: both alone.
3: No matter right. what, be sure to use sex as a weapon.
2: Okay. Yeah. Absolutely.
1: No, simply say, all right, if you're going to do a guy's night tonight, cool, I'm going out with my friends. Mm-hmm. You know, just do it the same night. Just
4: well, I know.
12: Yeah, or do it one night. Do that one night and don't come home at all and be like, but I'm there every night. Like you said, you get me every night.
4: Do we know how long
1: do they live together?
12: That's what it sounds like, because he says, basically, when I get home, I'm with you all night. Oh, so what does it matter if I'm gone for a few together. Hours?
3: This doesn't sound like they're going to be together much longer.
1: Okay. No.
4: I kind of,
1: okay. I have bad feelings right. about that one.
11: We got time for at least one more letter. Go ahead.
12: Dear Allie, I had a really bad breakup with my ex 2 years ago, and I finally just started getting over her. Out of nowhere, she started booty calling me this past weekend. We had an insane night together, and I haven't heard from her since. I'd love for that to happen again. Do I reach out or just wait for another 2 years hoping?
1: Oh my
3: reach
1: God.
3: Out. That's send her a picture of an eggplant and that water squirting.
4: I have a feeling if you reach out, you're not going to hear from her even longer.
1: Yeah, I do too.
4: She needs to think that you've moved on, unfortunately.
1: Mm-hmm.
4: You know what? I say move on.
1: Yeah,
4: you can have just as crazy and intense sex with other people.
1: She has way too much power over you, dude.
4: Yep.
1: Don't mm-hmm. give her that.
2: Or maybe she's waiting for you to make the move.
1: No.
2: That's right. Keep texting her.
1: No.
12: 2 years is a long gap to come back for a booty call. I mean,
2: yeah.
12: It's surprising he's receptive. Most people have moved on by then. So maybe she does one. I don't know. He could try it, I guess.
11: Send photographs.
3: Wait a minute. Since when does Allie just been given carte blanche? What is it?
11: Carte blanche.
3: Whatever. to just go ahead and ignore our advice. What the hell's that all about?
4: You mean she's had veto power this whole time?
3: I think so.
4: What would you send pictures of, Tom?
1: What would you send pictures of?
9: Your butt?
11: Nothing. I'm just trying to spice up this letter.
4: Oh,
11: I don't know what to do.
3: Tom
1: see,
3: would.
1: None of this affects you because you don't follow any of these rules.
3: Tom would insist on. I'll meet you to. We need to go to the conference room, and you sit on one end of the table, and I'll sit on the other.
1: Yes,
3: we'll just have Mr.
1: have
3: Cohen,
1: a mediator,
3: and we'll have a mediator.
11: Yeah, I'm taking my cues now from Vladimir Putin. Not if you saw the photograph of him sitting at the 80-foot desk.
1: Yeah.
11: The table, and he's at one end, and literally the nearest guys are like 40 feet away.
12: Oh. They're little specks.
11: I don't know if he'd have to, would he have to walkie-talkie them so they can hear?
1: I guess he has really bad COVID issues. Like, he's so paranoid of it. That's what I know. Okay. I don't know.
11: Let's hope he gets it and dies. Okay.
1: Oh.
11: Allie, squeeze in one more quick letter, please.
12: Dear Allie, I'm dating a guy who has three kids under the age of 10. I recently met them and they love me almost too much. They fight over who sits next to me. They want to hold my hand all the time and he never tells them no. So when we all spend time together, it's 90% me hanging out with them. Shouldn't he tell them he's going to sit next to me and hold my hand instead of letting me just be their babysitter all the time?
4: This isn't for you.
9: Yeah.
1: No.
9: That's it.
4: Yeah.
12: Yeah.
4: I'm sorry. It just doesn't seem like this is the relationship for you.
9: And like, not to be sad, but as a kid of divorce, it's just not fair to those kids. So I'd back off for you.
3: What do you think of that, Tom? What do you think of that?
4: Well, you're right, Willie. They're only going to get more and more attached.
3: That's exactly right.
1: Yeah, so. Don't pull the Pat Godwin and go, hey, you want to meet my son on the first date?
3: He loves you.
4: I think they should know.
3: My son loves you right now. How about that?
1: No, your kid should not meet anyone until you're serious.
4: My son wants to know when he's going to meet his mommy. Yeah. this isn't for you, ma'am.
2: It could still be. Just talk to him. Be like, can you kind of 50-50 this with me? Or, you know, have him regulate it a little bit.
4: Well, so, she's saying, how do I get him to do that?
11: Combine it with the first letter and dress up in lingerie.
4: That's not a bad idea.
11: And the kids go, wow.
3: That's right.
11: Yeah, no. Dad, I'm only 9, but wow, crotchless. That's weird.
3: You had to say a number.
4: Oh, I'm tired of seeing your girlfriend's no-no parts.
1: Oh, man.
11: Allie, are you on stage this weekend?
12: I am. I'm running around New York. I'll be at Eastville, the Comic Strip, and New York Comedy Club.
11: Okay.
3: Well, Eastville, where's that on?
4: On the west side?
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3: Beady. Beady.

beep, beep, beep, beep, beep, beep, beep, beep, beep, beep, beep, beep, beep, beep, beep, beep, beep, beep, beep, beep, beep, beep, beep, beep, beep, beep, beep, beep, beep, beep, beep, beep, beep, beep, beep, beep, beep, beep, beep, beep, beep, beep, beep, beep, beep, beep, beep, beep, beep, beep, beep, beep, beep, beep, beep, beep, beep, beep, beep, beep, beep, beep, beep, beep, beep, beep, beep, beep, beep, beep, beep, beep, beep, beep, beep, beep, beep, beep, beep, beep, beep, beep, beep, beep, beep, beep, beep, beep, beep, beep, beep, beep, beep, beep, beep, beep, beep, beep, beep, beep, beep, beep, beep, beep, beep, beep, beep, beep, beep, beep, beep, beep, beep, beep, beep, beep, beep, beep, beep, beep, beep, beep, beep, beep, beep, beep,

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3: 24/7. Oscar, what's happening over there?
4: Oh, nothing that I'm aware of.
0: I have a bone to pick, I believe.
5: With?
0: This is a little bit niche, I believe, is the term. Narrow casting for those that play the Connections game. Yesterday, what the hell?
4: Yeah, sorry,
5: Sunday
4: buddy.
5: That you had a problem.
0: Oh,
4: he has a problem.
6: Every now and then, they'll
4: that
6: put,
4: was Wordle on Sunday.
5: Oh, okay.
6: Wordle,
0: they had the word admin.
6: Admin was a word one.
0: So apparently we're now doing abbreviations.
4: I think that's fair.
6: No
4: admin
6: kidding.
4: Is so widely used.
6: Okay.
4: I think it's now fair.
0: Now a word.
6: The angle with Connections is they make up categories. Like a couple days ago, it was like, these are precious metals with letters added.
5: What?
4: Oh, yeah, that kind
5: no,
4: of stuff.
5: No, you can't do right. that.
6: And right. it was like golden, silver lady.
0: Yesterday was spelling bee rankings with a letter missing.
5: What?
4: I don't understand.
5: Spelling bee rankings with a letter missing.
0: Yeah. Yeah. Very upset. In any event, we promised we'd come back with this. This is a list of in the English language, slang terms for the male member.
4: Oh.
0: We can read all of the top 30 except for one.
6: Now, did you have one that when you were a kid your mother and father used? Like your privates?
0: No, they never used privates.
6: Your hang down?
0: It wasn't a topic that came up very often.
6: No kidding.
4: My parents insisted that we all say the thickness.
5: I don't want to correct you, Tom, but these are actually the 30 weird and funny words. So they're not necessarily the most popular.
4: Mom, there's something wrong with the thickness.
5: All right.
6: Dad, my...
5: It's getting thicker, too.
6: Dad, I have to tell you, the thickness is itching.
0: And then everyone in the family, they were categorized by, is his lengthiness home for dinner yet? we don't sit down until his lengthiness
4: honestly,
0: arrives.
4: We were a weenie family.
5: Well, were you?
6: Weenie.
0: Yeah. Nice. Yeah. No,
5: I'm weenie's not even on here.
0: I'm afraid we just used the term penis. Come up very
4: often. I don't think we ever discussed it. Like, ever.
5: Yeah, I can see that.
4: I don't think there was any words.
6: I shouldn't say this, and she might get mad at me, but hopefully she'll get over it. My daughter, we used medical terms as well, penis, vagina.
4: Yeah.
6: But she was real small, and she would put an F on vagina. So it was vagina for the longest time. Even
4: it is
6: to this
4: sweet,
6: day,
4: yeah.
6: if something yeah. comes up like that.
5: Wasn't that a character in an Austin Powers movie or something?
0: A lot of vagina.
5: Yeah.
0: That made me laugh so much because it's based on the not-so-subtle pussy galore that Ian Fleming used in Goldfinger.
5: Yeah.
0: How he got away with that and why they let him, I don't know. You want to start at the bottom and go up, Christy, or the top and go down?
5: Sure, we should go bottom to the top, right?
7: Are you bottom or top?
0: Okay.
5: Oh, God.
4: I like when you start at the
5: Depends
4: top
5: on the
4: and
5: day.
4: Work down.
0: coming in number 30.
5: Third leg.
4: Oh, sure.
7: Yeah. Oh, yeah. The old third leg.
5: 29 soldier.
0: That's something I have
4: soldier.
0: Not heard.
4: Soldier. Yeah. Oh, yeah. Yeah. I'm sending in the little soldier.
6: Soldier boy?
5: Don't use little soldier.
0: I think that's a little more England. Than USA.
5: I think some of these are kind of a bit British. Love Gun.
0: Of course,
5: number
0: Kiss,
5: 28.
0: Kiss has the song.
5: Yep. Disco Stick.
0: Never heard that one.
7: I like that.
4: Oh, yeah.
5: Isn't there a song with Disco Stick in it?
4: Yeah.
5: I want to ride my...
4: Disco Stick.
5: Yeah.
0: Are you kidding?
5: No.
4: Yeah.
0: Ride my disco stick.
4: It says I want to take a ride on
5: your
4: disco
5: stick.
6: Is it a disco song?
5: Yes.
6: Please tell me Elevator Bone is in there.
5: Oh. No, it's not on here.
6: I love that one. That's my favorite one.
5: Number 26, Organ.
0: Mm-hmm. Right. Mm-hmm.
5: Number 25, Bratwurst.
4: Nobody just says, oh, my Bratwurst.
0: Yeah, that one I'm...
6: She kicked me right in the Bratwurst.
5: Number 24, Banana.
0: No.
4: I mean...
5: 23, Rooster.
0: Nope.
4: Oh, I see. Yeah.
0: But see, the one that we can't say is
5: number
0: the
5: six,
0: variation on
5: but
0: that
5: it,
0: one.
5: Yeah. Number 22, Trouser Snake.
4: Mm-hmm. Yes, that's British
5: We've
4: as
5: heard
4: well.
5: That.
0: Yeah, I've heard that, but
4: Monty Python.
0: Yeah, rarely would that come up in conversation.
2: The trouser snake.
5: Yeah. One-eyed monster.
6: Sure.
5: Number 20 is to put a name to it, like Dave, Peter, Mike, Steve.
4: Is it John Thomas?
5: There's no John Thomas on here. But...
0: Peter is the most common of those, of course. I would think.
5: Yeah.
0: I've never heard someone call it my Dave.
6: What about short for Richard? I think that's the most common.
0: That's coming up. That has its own category.
5: That is its own, yeah. Number 19, meat stick.
6: Yeah. I've heard in the military, people call, like, prime meat stick. Get over here, meat stick, or something like that. No?
5: Really?
6: No? Okay.
5: Oh. Number 19. Okay. Now, no one's ever said this, ever. Purple-headed yogurt slinger.
4: I have heard it.
5: No.
4: I thought it was people kind of doing what we're doing right now.
5: Okay.
4: Yeah.
0: If yours is slinging yogurt, you better go see a doctor.
5: No joke.
4: No, it just means you're drinking it.
6: Yeah.
0: Well, if it's...
6: That's never heard of a yogurt slinger? Guy goo, man?
5: No, I've never heard of yogurt
4: If you find
5: slinger.
4: Fruit in it, then you go see a doctor. Yeah, yeah. That's when you have
6: and
4: to
6: you got a problem.
5: Yeah. Number 17, tool. We've all heard that. Mm-hmm. 16, thing. Now, this is really British. Todger?
4: Yes, it is very British.
6: You love Todger.
5: I've never heard Todger.
6: I heard tosser. That's another negative British term.
5: Pisser.
0: I've heard that in the word
4: different
0: used
4: ways.
0: In a different context.
6: Yeah, I don't. Yeah, yeah not
4: I've never like, heard anybody.
0: If something is difficult, they would say, oh, man, that was really a pisser.
5: Yeah.
4: Right.
0: Which I've never understood, by the way. Do you
5: I don't get it either.
4: No, I don't really know, but.
0: And that I've used to hear that a lot more than I do these days.
5: Number 13, Wang.
6: Mm-hmm.
5: 12, yeah. Dong.
6: Sure.
0: Yeah, that's a good one.
5: 11, Schlong.
6: All right.
0: Yep.
6: Huh.
5: 10, Sausage.
4: Sausage.
0: Usually only in the context of like it was a sausage fest, meaning there were a bunch of guys there.
4: Yes.
5: Yeah, number 9, Wiener. All heard that.
6: Uh-huh. Yeah.
5: Number 8, Weenie.
4: Okay. My family was in the top 10.
5: Yeah, you were.
6: Wiener and Weenie are...
4: Same.
5: The same?
6: Yeah, same. Absolutely.
5: Number 7, Knob.
4: yeah, that's like also knob. Quite British.
6: I like knob.
7: Slobbing knob.
5: I can't say number 6, but it's another word for rooster.
0: It's the rooster variation, usually followed by the word sucker.
5: Yeah.
7: Oh.
5: Number 5.
6: Oh, geez.
4: Yeah, he really hit it home, didn't he?
6: Or a doodle-doo.
4: Yeah.
0: Much more.
6: Congratulations. There you go,
7: the doodle do,
6: Now, hang on. I'm still kind of fuzzy on what this word that we can't say is cover. Word is used with it? I don't know.
0: It would be.
6: What is it?
5: It rhymes.
0: In a crossword puzzle, it would be blank a doodle do, I think would be the best
6: word. No. That's not what you said.
4: In Johnny Dangerously, it would be cork sucker.
0: Yes. Yeah, very good. An underrated movie.
5: Number 5, equipment.
0: Yeah.
5: Number 4, package.
0: Yep.
5: Number 3, dick.
6: I like package.
0: I think that's the most common.
7: I like package. Yeah, that's a good one.
0: I think in America,
5: the number what?
0: Dick. I think is the most common.
5: 2, phallus.
0: That's a little too medical.
5: That very is medical. Very,
6: that has no.
5: And number 1, Willie. So that's
0: very
5: really
0: British.
6: Yeah.
2: Hello, Willie.
5: Willie.
2: Yo, Willie.
0: And I wish Willie were here. My son.
5: He hates that.
0: Well,
4: why would he go by Willie then?
5: I don't think he likes Willie, does he?
6: Yeah, oh,
5: I mean, he loves his name, but I don't think he likes being referred to as a penis.
6: Liam, it's there waiting for him.
0: It's too much, too trendy.
5: Tallywhacker.
4: Yeah, I know. I can't believe Tallywhacker's not on there. Especially
5: Tallywhacker should be on there.
4: That's always good.
5: Yeah.
0: What is it? Is it Standing Hampton?
4: Yes.
5: Yes.
4: But that's for an erect penis.
6: I prefer snot hose. Anybody else?
0: No? By the way, we won't be taking phone calls on this because one can only imagine.
6: But we will take emails. Oh.
0: Mr. Peepers, is that on there?
5: Mr. Peepers?
6: Mr. Peepers. Mm. Does anybody know what or who Mr. Peepers is?
5: No.
4: I know.
6: Of course not.
4: There's one from SNL that I know this is too modern a reference.
6: Oh, yeah.
4: Chris Kattan character. He was a... kind of a monkey man, and he would eat.
6: No.
4: Right.
5: Who's Mr. Peepers?
6: Wally Cox.
7: That's right.
6: In a TV situation comedy in the 50s.
0: Yeah, but.
6: 50s.
5: Well, how does that refer to a
6: There's
5: man's
6: no,
5: penis?
6: Yeah,
0: because his last name was Wally Cox.
5: Oh,
4: I see.
5: Oh, okay.
0: A doodle do.
6: Sucker.
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1: Wow.
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10: Yeah.
11: Hello, calling, visiting, listening to show.
1: We're visiting with comedian Frank Caliendo. He was just talking about Raymond Burr.
12: Oh, Frank Caliendo. John Madden. John Madden.
1: John Madden. Does the John Madden. Uh-huh, very yeah. good. He was doing his impression of the fabulous actor Raymond Burr. You're familiar with Mr. Burr, of course. Perry Mason.
10: Yes.
1: Actually, it was interesting because we were talking about one of Mr. Burr's earliest films, of course, the legendary. The film.
11: Not familiar with Uri Raymond Burr.
13: Yes, I was in Godzilla.
10: I never
14: Frank, congratulations. You're here the 1,000,000th time we've done that bit, ladies and gentlemen.
1: Comedian John Caponera. Bob grew up in Los Angeles.
10: Vin Scully was my man.
1: Is that something that you did?
15: Scully is funny because he's one of these announcers that loves to read lips.
13: Wait a minute. Here comes Tracy out of the dugout. He's in the umpire's face. It appears he wants to take the ump to Fuddruckers after the game.
15: You know what makes me laugh is Skip Carey, Harry's son. He does the Atlanta Braves games.
10: Sure.
15: I listen to this guy when I can't sleep.
16: Chipper Jones takes one on the outside, 3-1 on Chipper Jones. Don't forget all week long, we got the best of the Duke right here on TBS. John Wayne right here on TBS. That's a long fly ball. Looks like that's out of here.
1: I love that.
15: And you know, Harry's going, I can't believe that's my son. You know, Harry would get excited over the dumbest stuff. Hey, check out the kid in the sombrero.
17: I'll tell you what I sound like when I make love to a woman.
10: Yeah.
17: I'm actually pretty bad at it. I call making like. When I make like to a woman, I sound like a very scared man who's crossing a very thin sheet of ice. And all he's trying to do is get to the side alive. Sounds something like this. Oh my God. I'm so scared. I could do this. Oh, thank God that's over with. Oh my God. I have to lay down.
1: That's hot. Yeah, that's hot.
18: Morning laughter. Just might be the best medicine.
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0: Your girl complains about the way you love her. It's just the same old mattress dance each time. Nothing's ever new. Wham, bam, and you are through. Well, why not try these moves I found online?

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1: Oh, yeah. Yeah.
2: You just ruined it.
3: Somewhere along the way, we fell in love. Between the club and pickup truck, she stumbled in my arms. The smell of cheap perfume, it filled the air. She had gravel in her hair from the fact that she was in.

0: This is how our true love began. 2 years had passed and she'd been working out. Took a job outside the house, hauling hay and cleaning fish. Child was born, no doubt that girl was hers. Scared the doctors and the nurse, but to us she was a gift. The elephant man could have been her twin. To me, a little beauty just weighed in. Whoa, whoa. If she was in an ugly contest, she'd win. I found true love once again.
1: If you're laughing, it's the Bob and Tom Show. If you're not, it's those other guys.
2: Welcome back to the Bob and Tom Show. We were talking about pie because it's Wednesday.
3: Pie Day.
4: Pie Day, Wednesday. Not apple pie kind of pie.
3: Why not?
4: Well, I guess it could be.
2: That'd be the way, if you want to get people to actually pay attention to this thing.
3: Sure. Is there an apple pie day?
2: Make it apple pie
5: apple
2: day.
5: Apple pie with a slice of Wisconsin cheddar on top. Mm-mm-mm.
4: Why do people do that?
3: Why? You know, I love cheese.
2: I don't want cheese on my pie.
4: I want cheese on my pie.
2: I want ice cream
3: on my pie.
2: I want ice cream.
5: I'll eat anything.
2: Wait a minute. I have a question.
4: Vanilla bean.
2: Anybody here have a heart procedure in the last 3 days?
5: big slice of cheese.
2: Oh, what a surprise. It was the cheese guy.
5: And then before you have a bucket of butter. And you just dip it in there. Before you eat it.
3: Oh, yeah. Uh-huh. Yeah, I get a tub of butter and just set it next to my chair.
5: Yeah.
3: That's what I eat while I'm watching a ball game.
5: I have bowls of bacon sitting down.
2: What's Jeff Caldwell's line about? Is that thing he talks about you have to have the dip because I'll have to dig it out. I'm sorry. So 314 is Pi Day in honor of 3.141, et cetera.
4: Right.
3: Yeah.
5: I like the new back in my chair relaxed Tom that you're speaking from now. I like that.
2: No, I'm back here because I have to dig something up. I have a request.
5: No, it's like you're David Susskind all of a sudden. You're when did you know it and what did you know?
2: How long have you been beating your wife?
4: Oh, my God.
5: Yes or no? Oh, now the chair's rotating. I like it, Tom. You look comfortable.
2: But I like this notion that 3.14 is the day we do.
3: Mm-hmm.
2: Pi Day.
3: Yeah.
2: So then is 316 rainbow wig hair guy day?
3: I think it is. I think it is, Tom.
2: Call everybody John.
4: On Friday,
3: yeah. Yeah. Yeah.
4: You Why need not? To travel with a rainbow wig on Friday.
5: Done. Done and done.
4: If anybody says anything
3: I think
4: to
3: you.
5: And anybody says anything, I'll say, what wig?
4: Uh-huh.
2: You'll
4: say in
2: sitting
4: honor
2: by
4: of
2: yourself.
5: It's 316
4: yes.
5: day.
4: 316
3: I dare
4: day.
3: You to wear that through airport security.
5: You know what I usually do when I travel by myself?
2: You speak with a British accent.
5: And before I get on a plane, actually in the waiting area, I bark for no reason. That way, people stay away from you.
3: I see.
5: Don't talk to him. He was barking, waiting for the flight.
2: So how often do you get the full body search with the cavity?
5: Not as often as I'd like, I can tell you that.
2: Okay.
5: They're so sensitive.
2: Well, Christy,
4: what? I have some stories here you
2: okay.
4: want. You can
2: Thanks.
4: Bet on whether or not Heather Mills' prosthetic leg will fly off during a routine on the ABC show Dancing with
6: we
4: the
6: have
4: Stars.
6: To do better than we're doing, and we have to do it faster.
5: I'm ashamed to be an American, although that's hilarious.
3: Now,
4: the gambling website.
5: Now, does it have
4: Bodog.com?
5: Does it have to fly off or just drop off?
2: Do you mind?
5: There's a new movie coming out, Quentin Tarantino.
4: It must fall off, not be purposely taken off during a dance routine.
5: Robert Rodriguez, there's a lady who only has one leg and her other leg is a machine gun.
4: Wow.
5: So she aims
3: and,
5: her.
3: And you're going to go see that?
5: I'm going to buy the DVD as well.
4: You bet $100 it could pay out $350, according to this account on TMZ.
5: Right. It should be more than that.
2: Once again, Heather Mills, is she still Mrs. McCartney?
4: Yes, no. Technically.
3: Yeah, she's still there.
5: Those kids are going to get back together.
4: No, they're not. I don't think so.
3: No, they're not.
5: Where's Tommy Lee? Why didn't he step up and marry this girl?
4: I don't know.
5: Huh?
4: James Brown, the godfather of soul who died on Christmas Day, finally laid to rest at a private family ceremony presided over by the Reverend Al Sharpton.
5: Yeah, I did make a mocking of his death by not...
4: The singer's body was placed in a crypt at Beech Island, South Carolina, where one of his daughters lives. It's going to stay there until they get some kind of big permanent monument built. So.
2: Oh, so it's not buried. He's...
4: Well, he's in a crypt.
2: Like an above-ground pool.
3: Yeah, for the most part.
5: Right. Floating in a solution.
4: The Rock and Roll Hall of Fame inductions are tonight. They have the potential to be more interesting than they've been in years. Van Halen, one of the inductees. Anybody guess which band members are actually going to show up? Eddie won't be there. He's in rehab. The rest of the band, there have been varying reports on who plans on attending and who plans on boycotting. Sammy Hagar has said he will be there. Michael Anthony will be there. Oh, by the way, Gary Cherone was not inducted.
2: He was the sort of the odd man out, the non-hit album.
4: Yes. Yep. The Ronettes are being inducted. Phil Spector's legal problems have kept him from his annual task of quashing their nomination. Grandmaster Flash and the Furious Five, another inductee. That has prompted critics to question whether rap belongs in the Rock Hall. Yeah. Patti Smith and R.E.M. are the final two inductees.
3: No, they should have a rap Hall of Fame.
4: Right.
2: Well, who knows?
5: Or crap.
2: Don't quite understand how Patti Smith, who had one hit that was a Bruce Springsteen cover, what she's doing there. But the bands that aren't in the Rock and Roll Hall of Fame and artists include John Mellencamp, mm-hmm. Chicago, the Moody Blues, mm-hmm. Jeff Beck.
3: Yeah,
2: it's staggering. I don't. The Monkees aren't in there, and I think you can't. You might not like the Monkees, but. In terms of, I think the Monkees had a bigger effect on music than Patti Smith, frankly.
3: But that's true.
2: It's, I think the nominating committee is trying to stress their importance.
3: Yes,
2: of getting a poetry poser in. That's pretty sad.
4: Yeah.
2: Now the Van Halen situation. Van Halen certainly should be in the Rock and Roll Hall of Fame.
4: Yes.
2: I was really hoping they were going to do that reunion tour this summer.
4: Well, now Eddie is saying he's cleaning up so that could become a reality. That's okay. What he says. I don't know.
2: Well, both versions of Van Halen were great. I can't argue about it. It's no point. They're both fine. Love David Lee, too.
4: Morning, he's Bob upset and Tom because show. They wouldn't allow him to perform. Now the Rock and Roll Hall of Fame is saying.
2: Dave?
7: Hey, dude. Diamond David Lee Roth.
4: Yeah, so you wanted to perform Jump tonight, and the Rock and Roll Hall of Fame people, you say they said you couldn't do it. They're saying they would have been happy to, but you couldn't make the rehearsal with Paul Schaefer and the house band to get it all put together.
7: Hey, look, if they can't, you know, work around David Lee Roth's schedule, why should I go and do that, all right?
3: Well, I can't imagine.
7: I'm not going to miss an opportunity to work a double today. Are you crazy?
3: I can't imagine that busy that you couldn't go into the Hall of Fame.
7: Oh, Bob, are you kidding me? My rock and roll lifestyle?
2: Where are you working a double, David?
7: At the Burger King around here. What's going on? I got a shift this afternoon.
3: Uh-huh. Yeah.
7: And then I got to work at the Earring Tree at the mall.
2: The Earring Tree.
7: Right.
2: Sounds great.
7: Those, I really can't pass up an opportunity.
5: Those breakfast sandwiches at the Burger King.
7: Oh, are you kidding me?
5: Oh, man.
7: Oh, chick, you come by, I'll put a little extra cheese.
3: All right. You hooked me up. Right.
7: Don't let my manager say that.
3: No.
5: We're cool, man.
7: Hey, listen, you guys got to come and check me out if I do this Rock and Roll Hall of Fame thing.
3: Yeah.
7: Oh, it's going to be awesome. Have you heard? Van Halen's getting back together, baby. We're going to tour.
3: Well, that's still kind of up in the air.
7: Oh, really?
4: Yeah. I don't know if you know this, but Eddie's in rehab.
7: He what?
4: He's in rehab, dear.
7: That's why that bastard hadn't called me back?
3: Yeah, probably.
7: I'm really counting on this, man.
5: I know.
3: You sure Eddie doesn't have... Does Eddie have the number over at the Earring Tree?
4: I don't know.
7: I've called him like a lot of times, man. I got trailer payments to make, man.
8: Hey, fries are up. Let's go.
7: Oh, I have totally got to run.
2: Okay.
3: All right, bye.
2: David Lee Roth. Well, okay, well, good luck.
5: Trying to make ends meet.
2: There'll be some great bands getting in. Van Halen, REM.
4: Mm-hmm.
2: But a few more to get in there, I would think. Now, Christy, you okay over there?
4: No.
2: Okay, do you want me to make you feel better?
4: Yes.
2: Okay.
4: Firing chick.
2: Would that make you feel better?
3: No, I'll vote for that one.
8: You can't fire me just because Christy says she'd like it.
3: Yeah, we can.
2: Yeah, sure we can.
8: Really?
2: It's the Bob and Tom show.
8: Well, it's a little late to get this kind of feedback.
2: Guess how many votes there
3: we
2: are.
3: We wanted to tell you on Friday, but we figured it would be a bad time.
8: Jeez.
2: Chick had to be, what's the word, catheterized?
5: Catheterized in both areas, bladder and my heart cath.
4: I think they electroshocked you or something. You're not right.
3: No, you're not.
2: So they put a tube inside one of your arteries and they whip up
5: your femoral artery up your leg
2: and they go
4: so you have a nice
5: there's a hole right here. I'm shaved this half.
3: Yeah.
2: In your pubic area.
5: Yeah, I'm shaved
2: just half.
4: Did a girl do that for you or a guy?
5: That feels pretty good doing that.
2: Excuse me. Would you stop it? When we return, we'll...
5: Does that make you nervous, Tom? You want it?
2: Is that it? If I could say the old cliche, no, I want a full meal, not just a snack. Thank you. We're going to...
3: Is this the Victor Victoria shave thing
5: yes,
3: that they
5: it
3: do?
5: Is.
2: They don't do the whole thing.
5: Remember the incredible act, the great artist who at one side was a man and the other side was a female?
3: Oh, yeah.
5: Oh, that was a show. He would go left side.
4: Maybe that could be your new.
5: Oh, no, the guy did Who's Afraid of Virginia Woolf? The entire play. Just what are you talking about? I love you. That's why. Oh man, that is an act.
3: Wow,
2: I'm sure.
3: Virginia Woolf, huh? Well, let's see. That's big.
2: That's not playing this weekend anywhere, is it? I might want to fly there to see it.
5: Let me tell you if you're a gay man, if you haven't seen 300, you're missing something because there's naked, half naked guys through the whole thing.
3: I have an
4: assignment. Movie 300, number one at the box office over the weekend.
3: I saw that, and I saw the preview, and I just
4: packed.
3: It looked
4: a
3: little
4: gore fest.
3: A little weird for me. But I have an assignment for you, Chick, for the next hour, and hopefully you can start tomorrow. You can give us the results. I want you to write down your fantasy jobs.
5: Oh, all right. Well, lion tamer would be one.
2: Okay.
3: And we'll eliminate
2: shaving your fellow man. Just
3: your fantasy jobs.
5: A male nurse would be all right.
2: Yeah. Now, did you get the shaving done at the bus station or did the guys at the hospital do that?
5: The guys at the hospital.
2: Okay, thanks. We're going to take a break and come right back. This is the Bob and Tom Show.
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0: don't know if you remember this, but Pat has a tattoo on his arm that used to have his girlfriend's name on it. And then when they broke up, and she had a couple kids, didn't she?
1: She has a couple kids now.
0: Yeah, I mean,
2: not his kids.
0: No, but I mean, she has since left you and moved on.
1: She has a baby girl and
3: according
1: a baby
3: According to Greg
1: boy.
3: Hahn, she's just trying to make you jealous.
4: I am not coming back!
1: Do you know that we've only been broken up 2.5 years, and she has her second baby?
3: Only.
0: You got her name tattooed on your arm.
1: Mm-hmm.
2: Never a good idea.
0: And one day...
1: I should have put it on my ass.
0: One day we got talking about it, and you actually have had it covered up. Mm-hmm. Well, you refer to it as a tribal symbol. Now, did she have your name tattooed anywhere?
1: On her ankle, yeah.
0: What'd she do about that?
3: Cut her leg off.
5: Wow. Wow. She really hated you. Really
1: that's,
5: hated
1: called you. Wow. That's called coyote.
0: Yikes.
5: Wow.
0: Well, Jeff Rothman is our guest. Jeff is a fine comedian.
2: I actually had to do that once.
4: What?
2: Be a pallbearer. And that,
3: oh, my
2: that's
3: God.
2: That's heavy.
3: Yes,
2: that's a heavy job.
4: Yeah. I actually had to go to a funeral, and I was asked to be a pallbearer, and I, always a pallbearer. Never the corpse. Never the corpse.
6: You don't say we didn't warn you. There's laughter ahead.
4: You guys want to grab lunch?
3: We can't go anymore.
4: Holy
7: that's
4: cow.
7: A good day's work, everyone.
6: This is Bob and Tom Radio.
8: This is the Mall. Population 78 of the finest retail franchises in the city. When you throw that many businesses together, you get a lot of cash. That spells crime. That's where I come in. My name's Gurney. I carry a cardboard badge.
9: Sid Gurney as Sid Gurney, Mall Cop.
8: Hey, you kids, no standing on those rides.
10: Shut up, you jerk.
8: Listen, mister, you can't talk to me that way. I'm one of the most respected members of the law enforcement fraternity.
11: Yeah, pick two, buddy.
8: Thank you right there. Ow! Ow! My eyes! You didn't need assistance!
9: Starring Sid Gurney as Sid Gurney, Mall Cop.
8: Excuse me, ma'am. I'm going to need to see a receipt for that stroller.
10: You jerk!
8: You didn't need assistance. You didn't need assistance.
9: The show that makes RoboCop look like a mama's boy. Mall Cop.
8: Hey, buddy boy, can't you read? No food or beverage in the arcade.
12: What do you mean I can't drink?
8: Hey, put me down.
12: Head.
8: Put me down. Hey, look over there. Somebody got $200,000 on Q-Bert.
12: Oh, really?
8: You didn't need assistance. Quick.
9: You'll be sitting on the edge of your seats.
8: Unit needs assistance. Elderly mall walker stuck in gum outside Luca Pizza.
10: Get your hands out of my pocket.
8: I'm just looking for an ID, sir. It's standard.
10: Oh!
8: Unit needs assistance.
9: Mall Cop. Coming soon.
6: Bob and Tom. Well-meaning, but...
13: Yeah, they're all messed up.
6: More than slightly confused.
14: This is the Bob and Tom Show.
0: Hey, hi. Thanks very much for joining us. I have a new theory.
14: Yeah.
0: We had a song that we wrote called Smoking in Front of the Building. We wrote, I don't know, 12 years ago or something.
14: Long time ago.
0: I was driving around, where was I? Columbus, Ohio, and I noticed

0: that there are all these businesses there. And at the time, it was winter, and I noticed that there were these clumps of people smoking in front of all these big office buildings.
1: Clumps of people.
2: I believe that is a proper
0: small
2: term.
0: Small groups of people. A clump of people.
3: A gaggle.
0: And then I noticed here in this building that some of the people that didn't smoke started smoking because there was a particular group of ladies.
4: The smokers got more breaks.
2: Yeah,
0: they got these long breaks. So people would actually start smoking. And then I'm sure that there are people who meet and fall in love because they're smoking together. Mm-hmm. And we wrote a nice little song about it. But I was thinking recently, there's another group of people outside now.
3: Who are they?
0: They are people who use iPhones. Because in some places, it depends where you live, obviously. But in one particular spot around here, that particular phone doesn't work well indoors.
4: Mm-hmm.
3: Oh.
0: And that can happen with some other services as well. I'm not trying to put anybody down here, but you'll see them outside.
4: Yeah,
0: well,
4: on the phone.
0: For example, in this building.
3: Right here,
0: if you want to use that phone, you go outside.
4: Mm-hmm.
0: And so I'm wondering if they're now meeting with the smokers.
2: Oh, interesting.
0: See, because you've got
2: two worlds.
0: The people have
2: fudge and caramel.
0: Yes. So yeah. if you have an iPhone,
3: peanut butter.
0: Suddenly, I smoke and have an iPhone, and I'm getting married. See, it all ties in.
4: Yeah. How about that?
2: It's interesting.
0: Haven't you ever seen the little phone clubs outside? Well, I can't read the figures because I'm standing outside.
3: I always thought they were doing that because they were.
4: I always thought they were smokers on the phone.
3: Well, right. They were trying to get some privacy because cubicles anymore, you don't have any privacy in the
4: That's
3: office.
4: That's true. It's hard to run a cell phone sex business. You can't close the door.
5: It's difficult to get started at first anyway.
3: Yeah.
0: And by the way, if
3: it's
0: I could.
3: It's business to break it.
0: And I hate to break up. I'd like to call back to a previous topic, the history of rappers named Ice. I have a letter here from a young lady who wants to become a female rapper.
4: Yeah.
0: And she wants to call herself Shaved Ice.
3: Oh,
4: really?
3: Man.
4: How about that?
0: I think she also works at a strip club. But in any event, as you say, Dan, the smoking of a pipe, you have to have all the, accessories.
6: Yeah.
0: But I think for smokers, I think that was part of it.
4: You get the lighters.
0: There was a certain social thing. And I think
2: I
0: had a theory that I've been talking about this for years and years and years, which is that I think women who smoke tend to be a little easier to get into bed.
4: I have to agree with you.
0: I have said this for years and years and years, and then we actually had a study released a few years ago that indicated the very same thing.
4: Mm-hmm.
0: Because obviously they're casual about the health hazards, clearly.
2: Well, yeah, and I picked up smoking when I was 12.
4: Right.
2: But I wasn't promiscuous. I was a punker girl. I was a goth girl. I was very angry. So I took it out on the world, and that was part of the rebellion.
4: I got
2: was
4: you.
2: Smoking.
0: So you smoked,
2: well,
0: but you were stoked, but you were not of loose morals.
2: No, I was, like I said, it directed outward.
4: She was too busy smoking to do anything.
2: Yeah, yeah. I was sticking it to the man.
4: There you go.
6: I think the rebellion is what you're saying. I think like when you rebel against the common.
2: But I do see that strain of thought.
0: But I think now it's a social club.
3: The smoking thing?
0: It's the don't tell me what to do club.
2: Yes. Now it's extremely rebellious to
3: smoke.
2: It's all of
3: and people look at you like you've got leprosy or something.
6: And it is a pretty amazing thing. I've always thought what's cool is smoking. It's like it's pretty amazing that the whole bumming of smoke, how you can just like go up to a complete stranger outside.
4: Yeah, because
6: they're so expensive now.
2: Mm-hmm. Oh my God.
6: I wish you could take that generosity further. Like maybe you should test it, you know? Like, cause it's weird. Like if you bum a smoke, it's $1. I don't know. Mm-hmm. You know, some places it's very expensive. Like maybe just go into a bar and see how far I could push you, like bum a smoke, and then be like, hey, you know, just start off with a smoke. Just be like, hey, I forgot my pack. Can I bum a smoke? Oh, thank you. Hey, I forgot to get a better paying job. Is there any way I could bum some gin and tonics for me and my friends? Hey, I forgot to handle myself well enough to get a good looking girlfriend. Could I bum your good looking girlfriend for the rest of the week?
0: Well, that would be
4: a great idea.
6: Why not?
0: That is really interesting. The premise of that is also very interesting.
3: But smokers are generous.
0: Has bumming a cigarette become a problem because they're so expensive?
4: I would imagine for some. In New York, it's $10 a pack.
6: Yes, that's the thing, yeah.
5: So that's
4: 50 cents a cigarette.
2: You may as well smoke crack.
6: Up in Canada, it's even, I think it's $12, $13 a pack, yeah. They get so many taxes. And I have noticed, like compared to like 10 years ago, I get a little more irritated now if someone just, you know, asks me for one or something like that, just because they are more expensive. And I notice other people too.
4: Mm-hmm.
6: But still, they still, I don't know, you don't still give them pretty regularly.
4: Mm-hmm. Well, I would do is, instead of giving them a smoke, pull out your magic wand.
3: There you go.
6: That's right.
0: Now, is it okay?
6: Maybe have my pipe for that person. Be like, you want to smoke?
5: Here you go.
6: Build your own empire, my friend.
0: Now, if you're bumming a cigarette, if you're bumming, is it okay if they offer you a generic cigarette as opposed to a name brand, you turn it down?
3: Stinks.
0: Is that bad for them?
4: You know, see that they could have made that at home, and you don't.
6: Yeah,
0: not a hand roll. Oh, I mean, but a store bought, but yet the generic brand.
6: I turn down sometimes the menthols. I'm not a big fan of the menthols at all.
4: Me either.
6: Yeah.
2: I used to love those.
6: Yeah,
0: but if it's what,
2: cool.
6: Too strong for me.
0: But
6: yeah,
0: if it's a generic, is it cool to go? Oh no, thanks. I'll just.
4: No.
6: It's kind of rude.
4: As a smoker, you really don't. You'll go for it. Quick.
0: Now, do people buy the generics, but then take them and put them in like a Marlboro box?
6: Some people, yeah. I've heard about that. Yeah, I've not done that, but I've heard people, especially now when it's a little more expensive.
0: Yeah,
2: I can see that.
4: Yeah, but what after a while, wouldn't the box look a little old?
6: I know, look a little rundown. Yeah.
4: Wow, I didn't know they made pink and white cigarettes. It's an unusual color box.
0: But don't go knocking Canadian cigarettes because the cigarettes may be more expensive, but they'll take out the tumor for free. If you wait long enough.
4: That's right.
0: We have a great guest in the studio. He is comedian Dan Cummins. She is a regular on the Chelsea Lately show, starring Chelsea Handler, and who I, by the way, I'm probably one of the many who thought her name was Chelsea Lately at first.
4: Mm-hmm. Everybody does.
3: Everybody does. I thought so.
2: Really?
3: Until I saw the book.
4: Yep.
0: Yeah, I did.
3: We don't get to watch TV late at night much. Sorry. I don't get out much.
2: That's all right.
0: Well, Christina Pazitsky is with us in the studio. We found out that she was a goth, she was a smoker, and she was, unfortunately, not easy. So,
2: but you know what? In retrospect, it was because of AIDS. AIDS ruined all of that, because I had a feeling if that didn't happen, I was just telling my husband that the other day, is that I would have been such a hoe.
4: Mm-hmm.
2: If it weren't for that. Mm-hmm. I was terrified of germs. That's
4: really?
2: The problem.
4: Boy, you and Tom were a perfect match. I'm
2: Are
4: talking about Griswold
0: well,
4: here.
0: Well,
4: my
0: logic is not quite that.
4: Oh, good point.
6: It's an area where you take exception.
0: The hetero thing worked pretty well.
2: I was
4: for
2: goth.
4: Me. I'm talking about the germ thing.
3: I can't imagine you goth.
2: So depressed. And the lamest part is that I went by the name.
0: I just dropped my hands.
2: Yeah, I was very disturbed. I went by the name of Widow for 4 years.
3: Widow.
2: And then I was like, that name's lame. I gotta change it to Crimson.
5: Oh, good choice.
2: So lame.
3: So high school
4: Roll
3: for
4: tide.
3: You was a
4: All
3: trip.
4: Right.
2: No, high school was a nightmare because I went to public school.
3: Uh-huh.
2: And a goth girl in L.A. public school is much like a man wearing a summer dress and sandals to prison.
4: Mm-hmm.
2: I used to get into fights with the black chicks all the time.
4: My goodness.
2: I used to get into fist fights and stuff.
0: Is this when you were Widow or Crimson?
2: These were the Widow years.
4: The Widow years.
0: So if you do get your own TV show, it'll be the
4: Christina. The Crimson years is because you bled so much.
2: Yeah. No kidding, man.
0: The Christina Widow show.
3: Didn't you have a group of goth girls that you hung out with? Because usually I've noticed that
2: for real.
3: A goth thing is like a group situation.
0: Did you have black hair and black nails?
2: Oh, I had black hair, purple hair, orange mohawk. I did it all.
0: Do you have tattoos?
2: I have a tramp stamp. A Chinese dragon.
4: Oh, it doesn't say Crimson on it.
3: Oh, Widow.
2: No, but it symbolizes Jose Cuervo and regret.
4: There you go.
0: How big is it?
2: Oh, it's hit. It's so dumb. It's like
0: the size of a tennis ball.
2: What is this? A smaller golf ball.
0: Mm-hmm.
2: But I got it on a dare.
3: $1.
4: Ah, there you go.
2: When I was on Road Rules, we were all getting tattoos, and some people got the Road Rules symbol on their bodies.
0: This is MTV.
2: This is MTV. Like Ooh. 10 years ago.
4: Oh my!
2: And I was like, I'll be cool. I'll get a dragon. And I just picked it off the wall.
4: There it is.
2: And the guy had a scorpion on his face that was tattooing me. And as he was doing it, I was actually thinking like, oh, I'm going to have this lasered off in a few years. This is terrible.
0: You still have it?
4: I'm going to say, I should have gone with a scorpion.
0: What color?
3: I think when it's on the back like that and you don't see it every day,
4: you
3: probably don't even think about it very much.
2: No, but then other people see it and they're like, oh, you got a tattoo. And then you have to be like, yeah.
0: I hate to say this, but I think that when I see one of those, it's like back in the day in the singles bar, the woman smoking, you're going, she does it.
4: Mm-hmm.
0: Tramp stamp.
4: Mm-hmm.
0: We're in.
4: We're in.
3: And who are you bringing to the party?
5: Well, like the collective.
0: No, me and Bad Tom.
4: Oh, yeah.
6: Yeah, I think your odds definitely go up. Right. If it's that girl or the girl studying the New Testament in the coffee shop at, you know, better odds.
4: Is that the first one that you go for?
6: Yeah.
4: Oh, she's reading the New Testament. Let me talk to her.
6: That tattoo on the face, isn't that like, that's the only job you could have if you have a tattoo on your face, I think, as a tattoo artist.
3: That or a boxer.
7: Yeah, or a boxer.
0: Yeah, that's right. See, I was just saying this yesterday. You know, people always go,
6: horrible.
0: You're judging people. You're judging people.
6: Yep.
2: Yeah.
0: And you do it every day.
6: Yeah.
0: And you make that judgment call. Yeah. As I said, if you walked in and your neurosurgeon had the word Captain Party tattooed on his face, I'd go, second opinion.
6: Yeah, exactly. Mm-hmm. Exactly.
2: Absolutely.
4: I think you can also run a deep fryer, I think.
6: Yeah, that's true. You could maybe be a short order. Yeah.
3: You'd have to be a cook, though. You couldn't be out in front.
6: You got to be in the back.
4: Way in the back.
3: Yeah.
6: I saw a guy once with a dragon stuff tattooed all over his face.
2: Oh, it's so sick.
6: Yeah, it really is. Like, because I don't care if that guy is a tattoo artist. You know he can't be waking up every morning looking in the mirror and going, ha, awesome. God, it looks good.
0: I think you have to, though.
4: But I think you can also date Jesse James if you like.
6: Well, yeah. Sure. That's true. That girl, she has him.
0: Mm-hmm. You might meet him while he's operating the fryer.
2: Sandra Bullock. Could you imagine, like, your husband not only cheats on you, but cheats on you with Freddy Krueger. Like, that woman is terrifying. Terrifying.
0: Mm-hmm. You know, he had to be sitting there at the Oscar ceremony when she's talking about him, you know, he's got her back and all this. And I thought it was such a great moment. I like the guy. And then all of a sudden you go, oh, gee, this is bad.
4: Douchebag.
3: Oh, we have some news about that, actually. Jesse James's Nightline interview scored the show's highest rating since the program relaunched in 2005.
0: And, of course, he went for the only go-to thing to go for in that case.
3: Which was?
0: Well, there's really two. You can either go for the prescription pill addiction
4: or the I was abused as a kid.
0: Those are the two. And you sit down with your media analyst going, you better pretend you were abused as a kid. Mm-hmm.
3: 6.8
0: You better go with that one.
3: Million people tuned in to hear Jesse talk about his cheating and the end of his marriage to Sandra Bullock.
6: You know, to play devil's advocate for Jesse, because you saw the girls he hooked up with.
3: Yeah.
6: It was like the suicide girl type look, the tattoo and stuff and all that.
0: Mm-hmm.
6: I mean, Sandra's, maybe she's a really nice lady, but maybe he wanted something a little more in the bedroom. I see the girls he picked, and I'm like, kind of like we were talking earlier about the cigarettes and the tramp stamp.
0: Mm-hmm. You're going,
6: seem a little wilder maybe it was 4 years of slow down. Not tonight.
0: I'm with you there. I understand that.
6: I still bet. I'm not saying it's a great thing he did, but I'm just saying. You know.
0: Yeah, you never know. You never know between two people. You never know what.
2: No.
0: Yeah,
3: there might have been called intimacy, and that's where it might have been in the bedroom.
0: Mm-hmm. Like, you're exactly correct. It could have been
2: because that's
0: awful.
2: What gets his Schwanstucken. Mm-hmm. Yeah. Right, that's his thing.
3: Well, he had a
2: that's
3: history. His... Let's look at the history.
6: Yeah, he has a daughter or with a porn star.
3: Yes, mm-hmm. Yeah. Uh-huh.
2: Good choice.
3: Whatever.
2: Always
0: again. That's what that does boil down to me to the tattoo on the face.
2: Yo, that's straight crazy.
0: Now, do you have any tattoos, Dan?
6: I do. I have a tattoo across my back. I have a big one since I saw you guys last across my back.
0: Are you serious?
3: What? Yeah. Oh, you got to show it.
2: Yeah, come on.
0: Are you kidding?
2: Yeah.
3: That is a nice
0: shirt,
3: by the way.
0: Just since we last saw you 2 weeks ago?
6: No. No. I'm sorry. Since the time before that.
0: Okay.
4: Oh, okay.
0: I was going to say,
2: Dan's so fit and hairless.
3: I know
2: I'm
3: you
2: alarmed.
3: Are
2: I don't know what to do.
3: Oh,
4: wow.
3: Wow.
4: Whoa,
2: let me see, Cummins.
0: Hang on a second. Okay, I can't.
3: Okay.
0: It's a tree branch.
4: It's a tree.
3: Tree with birds.
0: Birds flying, and then what's the thing in the middle? I can't read
6: that. That's an old tattoo I've had for like over 10 years. I had reworked into the new design, but that's like a phoenix.
2: Uh-huh.
6: Just kind of like
4: I thought it was the Cuervo dragon.
6: The Cuervo dragon?
0: It looks like a Halloween night. Somebody scared the birds.
6: Yes. Yeah.
3: And that's what it looks
0: like. No, I'm serious. Here, Sean took her
4: spot. Now, whips around to the shoulder here.
0: Oh, there's another one over there. Oh, my God.
4: Uh-huh.
0: Okay, he's got a big thing on the shoulder. I can't see that one. What is that
2: words.
0: One? That is on fire?
4: It's very colorful.
6: Yeah, this is actually me and my kids. This is supposed to be symbolized.
0: Oh, nice.
6: The three of us.
0: Really?
6: Yeah, yeah.
0: Mm-hmm. Mm-hmm.
2: That's kind of spooky.
6: Little figures.
2: It's kind of goth.
6: Yeah. Mm-hmm.
2: Cool. You've got like crows.
6: Uh-huh.
2: Like,
3: you need to turn so the camera can see.
0: Okay, that's...
3: You rotate.
0: Okay, there you go.
7: I don't want to make you have a... I don't want to make you have a complex, but really have tiny nipples.
6: I do.
7: Yeah.
6: I do. I've heard that before.
7: Yeah, you've heard that before? Yeah. I'm sorry.
2: Let me see. Are they extraordinarily...
7: Wow.
6: It's because my pecs are so big.
7: I know.
4: Is that what it is?
7: That's the thing.
3: You are pretty fit, Dan.
7: I'm just thinking.
4: I was admiring the tattoo.
7: I was sitting there thinking, I wonder what they...
4: You were checking Dan out.
7: I wonder what they taste like is what I was thinking. And
2: he likes some bologna size.
7: Yeah.
6: Oh, my. I just want to say pancakes.
0: By the way.
4: And they're above the belt.
6: I was going to say.
7: Yeah, keep it above the belt.
6: Yeah, that was fair game. Fair game.
7: Enough.
6: And I have a question
7: right,
6: for you.
7: Fair enough. Like to taste them a little bit. Fair enough.
0: You have a full beard, but you have no body hair at all. you're hairless above the belt.
3: Do you shave?
6: I do. I do shave.
0: Oh, you're a shaver.
6: I am a shaver.
0: Whole new topic.
7: He's a little shaver.
6: Whole new topic.
0: Whole new topic.
3: Why is that? Why do you?
0: Christina, you'll know the answer.
4: Now, you know what? I hate shaving.
7: No, no, here's what Tom thinks. If you shave your chest hair, you are F-A-G queer. Am I correct on that? Am I right there?
0: No.
3: I can assure you that's not the case.
0: It's a curious choice. That's fine with me. You really do shave your whole body?
6: Yeah. How
0: do you do the back?
6: My girlfriend likes it. I don't shave the back. I just don't have
4: any hair back.
0: Because let me just tell you something. If she is shaving your back, the romance is over. She starts popping the zits, it's done.
7: You know
2: zit popping, but I shave Tommy's back hair, and it's intimate. It's wonderful.
7: So I was going to say, when America thinks of romance, they turn to Tom Griswold.
4: That's right, all there is to it.
3: I don't think shaving a guy's back is that.
2: No,
4: but I'm just saying, you know, I hate shaving my face. I can't imagine shaving my chest.
3: Really?
4: That would be a lot of work.
6: It's weird for what you get used to it, and then it's quick, and then it's and you know what? I don't know how I started shaving, cleaning up some other stuff.
7: Started looking a little weird. Tell me all about it, Danny.
6: The rest of it here wasn't a very good match with
4: really.
6: Yeah, so I kind of just
4: kinda looked
6: from
4: like
6: there
4: you had
6: up.
4: Chemo in one area.
6: Match everything.
0: Yeah. The show has officially derailed. We are now going to take a break.
7: Christy, you ready to go?
3: Yeah.
0: We're going to.
3: I had something to do.
0: When we return,
4: my car right around. Also.
7: Let's hit it.
0: Did you go? Did you go full? Full curly
6: not
0: down there?
6: Full, no, no.
0: The full
6: no.
0: curly,
3: yeah,
0: you know.
3: I don't
0: not
3: even
0: full.
3: Think that.
7: No.
3: You
7: just like
3: I don't
7: to keep,
3: either. Thank
6: no,
3: you.
6: There's
7: yeah,
6: a,
7: I like you keep it reasonable.
6: A male landing strip.
3: Yeah,
6: or
3: that's
7: go.
3: Good.
7: That there version. You go.
0: It's kind, of a full, go it's kind of a full metal jacket crew.
6: Yeah.
4: One of these days I want to cut it into where it looks like the landing, actual full LAX airport.
6: Right.
4: All of the runways.
6: Terminals.
7: All of the runways and the numbers in hair. Yeah,
4: I'll show you a landing strip.
0: Now, I have been shown tattoos that both men and women have incorporated into that area.
3: Right.
6: Yeah,
4: I've seen the Pink Panther with a lawnmower.
3: Very
4: funny.
3: That's hilarious.
4: Very funny.
0: Well, everyone wants to have a hilarious groin. I think that's a great pickup. You think I'm funny? Wait till you see my penis. You know that you don't want that.
6: No,
4: you don't.
0: No, that's not a good line. We're gonna come back and
4: probably have that put on your back, incorporated in the sticks that says, "Wait till you see my penis."
6: If you think this is smooth,
7: check this out.
6: Hold on.
0: We're gonna jack the train up, put it back on the track.
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10: We learned this week that chick hates raspberries.
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17: I swear to God they don't.
19: I recently got married, and
7: attaboy.
19: Yeah, and my wife changed her name. I know some women have a problem with that, but I wanted her to have my old girlfriend's name.
3: So, she must really love you.
19: Call me old fashioned, but
0: hell, you got the tattoo. Why not?
19: My wife actually got pregnant on our wedding night.
4: Oh, she did?
19: Yeah. What? Not by me. It was a crazy night. But either way, I'm getting a brother. So.
4: Yeah. Oh, my God.
19: Yeah. I don't think her parents like me, though, because apparently when you meet someone's mother, you're not supposed to hug her and go, oh, yeah.
0: Comedian Greg Warren, former state champion wrestler. You're the son of a wrestling coach. Now, I assume your dad was also your wrestling coach. Is
20: yes.
0: that correct?
20: Yes, he was. He was a high school wrestling coach. So I wrestled, and my mom was into music, so I played the clarinet in the band, which they made fun of me, especially the guys on the wrestling team, especially my best friend, Huey Baker. He was a black guy. He's one of those guys that would just get a hold of something and never shut up. And look at Greg, man. Greg played a flute. It's a clarinet. It's a flute, Greg. You were a flute man. Look at little flute man, Greg. Flute your flute, Greg. Little flute man, Greg. He'll be on the bus going to a match. He'll be real quiet, and all of a sudden you hear, hop, 2, 3, 4, what the hell are we fighting for? Flute man. It's embarrassing when you're out there wrestling and you hear, hit him with your flute, Greg.
0: Katie, Greg Fitzsimmons has joined us in the studio. You're a New Yorker.
21: Yeah.
0: How's that going?
21: New York's good. Not bad. It's a strange place because no matter where you work or what you do, you come in contact with freaks. You know, I worked at a gas station for a couple of years, and the guy I worked with, strange man, former porno movie star from the 70s.
0: Really?
21: Yeah, he'd get confused every time he'd fill the tank. Halfway through, he'd pull it out and spray it all over the car. we lost a lot of good petrol.
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0: All right, kids. Is everybody buckled up?
23: Yeah, Dad.
0: Okay, let's roll.

0: still see our house.
1: Are we there yet?
0: We just left.
1: Hey, are we there yet?
0: No.
1: Are we there yet?
0: No.
1: Are we there?
0: I can tell this is

0: vacation, we're gonna fly.
1: Bob and Tom.
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4: Hello.
3: Our guest in the studio is comedian Brian Posehn. Brian's a very fine actor, and you've seen him on lots of different TV shows. We have his cover art now linked directly on our website. You can see the cover of his new album. Fart and Wiener Jokes is the mock title. And you can now observe.
5: It's not the mock title. It's the title.
4: It's the real title. I wish it was a joke now. I'm still rethinking it.
6: No, you shouldn't
5: it's
6: be.
5: It's out there now.
6: It's a marvelous title.
3: Yeah. You can see it in all its glory on our website. And we were talking about music because Brian is a guy that came up loving heavy metal, still does. And we were talking about mistaking lyrics.
4: Mm-hmm.
3: In my case, the Dirty Deeds and the Dunder Chief. And we have a drawing, by the way, of the Dunder Chief, as I imagined him, from our friend Rob Day.
5: I thought Panama by Van Halen, when it first came out, was Man in Love. I thought that was...
4: Really?
5: Man in Love.
4: Wow.
7: You were barely listening.
5: No, I was barely listening. I wasn't even trying.
3: Dear Bob and Tom...
6: You worked.
3: Dear Bob and Tom...
6: And you worked at a radio station.
5: I worked at a radio
6: where
5: station.
6: Where you could actually see the title of the song.
5: Here's Man in Love by Van Halen. Yeah.
3: Here we
6: What's
3: go.
6: This Panama thing mean?
3: Here we go. Dear Bob and Tom, I thought the Beatles song Paperback Writer was Take the Back Right Turn. Wow.
6: Take the back right turn.
8: Right turn. I could see that, I guess.
6: No, I can't at all.
3: I thought, Dear Bob and Tom, Blinded by the Light by Manfred Mann. I was wondering what was wrapped up like a douche.
6: Me too. We all do.
3: Yeah. But he says douche instead of, I assume that's.
8: Is it deuce or
3: it's deuce in the Springsteen.
5: The lyrics
6: are
5: deuce.
6: Not douche.
8: I thought it was Deuce.
3: It is in the Springsteen. Mm-hmm. And Deuce is, I assume, a Deuce coupe, a car.
8: Wrapped up like a Deuce?
3: Like a Deuce, don't you think?
6: Could be.
3: Another
6: one.
8: Roller in the night.
6: He's not from around these parts, so a Deuce could be a number of
8: things. Here's one of my girlfriends. I thought Big Old Jet Airliner was Big Old Jeff Has the Light On.
6: Big Old Jeff Has the Light On.
4: Who the hell's Jeff?
6: Awful.
3: He's the dude.
5: What a rotten
6: He's the
5: song.
6: Dude. He's the dude.
5: No, I'm not Jeff Lebowski. I'm the dude, man.
3: We have on phone call line 7. This may be a mystery.
6: All right. Bob and Tom show.
9: Morning, guys. How you doing?
6: Fine. Who's this?
9: This is Joe.
6: Hi, Joel.
3: Joe, did you mishear a lyric?
9: Well, you were talking about the Dirty Deeds song from AC/DC.
3: Right.
9: I thought it was 30 Thieves in a Thunder Jeep.
6: Man, how high were
5: Once again, you were with me. You're not even trying.
9: When I was a little kid listening to AC/DC, I grew up in the whole racing culture and monster trucks, and I didn't know what a Thunder Jeep was, but to fit 30 Thieves, it had to be pretty freaking huge.
6: Yeah. Yeah, good point.
3: You know, so many song lyrics are so stupid anyway. It's not an unreasonable jump to make to some of these. Everyone thought that, Bad Moon Rising from Creedence. Everybody thought bathroom on the right.
6: No, they didn't.
5: No, nobody thought that.
8: You thought that.
6: Nobody did.
5: It's in that stupid book that jerk wrote about misheard lyrics.
3: God.
5: It's in there.
9: My house, the bathroom was always on the left, so I was walking around just lost my whole life.
3: Here's one. Dear Bob and Tom, Bee Gees More Than a Woman, I thought was Bald-Headed Woman.
6: Bald-headed woman.
7: Bald-headed woman to me?
6: Whose side are you on, Brian?
3: I think it's perfectly reasonable.
6: It's not going well.
3: We have another call.
6: Thanks for calling.
3: Another call on line 6.
6: All right, hold on a second. Bob and Tom show.
10: Hi, this is Ellen from Fort Wayne.
6: Hi, Ellen.
10: I don't know if this qualifies for the heavy metal, but when I was younger, my dad loved all the show tunes and stuff.
6: Uh-huh.
10: And out of the Music Man.
6: Yeah.
10: There's a song, the lyric that said, the sadder but wiser girl is the girl for
3: me.
10: Yeah,
3: the sadder but, I know what this one, you thought it was Budweiser?
10: Yes, I did.
3: The sadder but wiser girl for me.
5: How's that 12-step program coming?
3: That's
10: I didn't get that drinking gene for
6: Okay,
5: that's good.
6: I'm sure that Meredith Wilson wishes he had written Budweiser in there because he would have probably gotten a nice...
3: Nice
6: game,
3: check.
6: But
3: that's a very reasonable leap, I think.
10: Yeah, I was pretty young, and I thought, well, and I sang it that way all the time. I don't know if my dad just didn't catch it or thought it was hilarious. So.
6: He probably thought it was hilarious. Yeah.
5: You realize you pass judgment on everything.
6: Thanks for calling.
10: You're welcome.
5: Now you're judging misheard lyrics. Well, that's completely
3: reasonable.
5: This is
6: reasonable. Yes. The bathroom on the right is not.
8: But did you get called on it? I mean, were you like singing the wrong lyrics and then somebody went, what are you doing?
3: I didn't know that it wasn't the Dunder Chief until about 3 years ago.
6: Now that's sad.
8: 3 years ago?
6: That's really sad.
3: Yeah.
6: Mm-hmm.
3: I didn't know.
7: What did you think the song was about?
6: Well, this Aboriginal chief.
5: He had a whole backstory.
6: Brian, dirty things.
3: Brian, of all people.
7: I know.
3: You're not going to come to my defense.
7: Well, I thought Kiss. Yeah, all right.
3: I mean, I thought.
7: You got me.
5: Rock and roll all night and party.
7: A part of every day.
6: Part of every day.
7: You got they're way more responsible.
5: Party smart.
3: I backed you up on that. Uh-huh. I was with you. You're our guest,
7: right,
3: but I thought.
7: You're right.
8: You're a good suburban partying kid.
3: I thought that was reasonable.
5: Hey, we're Kiss. Remember, party smart.
7: Right.
8: Yes.
5: Part of everything.
8: Well, they don't party. So
3: I want to party all night. I want to party, what is it, all night and part of every day.
6: And part of every
8: rock
6: day.
8: Rock and roll all night and party
3: So there you go,
8: day.
3: Whatever it is.
6: Whatever.
7: I worked at a record store back in the 80s and 90s, and there was somebody called, and people used to get things wrong all the time like that. And not just lyrics, but like the names of people.
6: Sure.
7: And like the album titles. And somebody called in, and I still don't know how I knew this, but this guy goes, hey, do you have Tony Sammartino riding with the monkey? And I went, you mean Joe Satriani surfing with the alien? And the guy goes, yeah, that.
3: Again, I think totally reasonable.
5: Riding with the monkey.
7: He only had one word right, the.
6: The. Like, and you got it.
7: I got it.
6: You picked it up.
7: Every other word was wrong, except for the. And I knew exactly what he was talking about.
3: He only had one word right.
5: And that was
3: the. Yeah. But I think these are completely reasonable. We have one on, we have line 8, I think, and line 7.
6: Well, we'll do both. Bob and Tom Show.
11: Hi, good morning, guys.
6: Hi, who's this?
11: Susan.
6: Hi, Susan. Mistaken lyrics?
11: Mistaken lyrics. You know the Phil Collins song, One More Night?
8: Yes. Mm-hmm.
11: I always thought it was One More Bite.
8: Just give me one more bite.
7: Well, that would be the Weird Al version.
6: Or the Weird Susan version. Yeah.
3: I think the way Phil Collins' life's been going with that latest divorce and the $45 million, he may be selling that to pretty much any fast food chain real soon.
6: Oh, true. Wow. Thanks for calling.
11: Thanks.
6: Bob and Tom Show.
12: Hey, good morning. How you guys doing?
6: Fine. Who's this?
12: This is Jamie.
6: Jamie?
3: What did you think was what?
12: Well, actually, it was my grandma. Years ago, she thought that 8 Days a Week by the Beatles was Hey, Say Louise.
6: Hey, Say Louise?
5: Hey, Louise.
6: You know, well, it's grandmas, and they do lose their hearing.
3: Wow. Now, see, I guess I got to side with her.
6: Hey, Say Louise.
5: I love you.
6: Oh, yeah. Okay.
5: Hey, Saint Louis.
3: 1-888-BOB-TOM-1 if you have
6: calling.
3: A misheard lyric. They only got the. God, that's
7: with
3: funny.
7: And the, yeah.
6: Yeah.
3: But I remember, I'll tell you what, I can remember the first time, I'm a big Eric Clapton fan, and the first time I heard the song called Forever Man.
6: Uh-huh. Yeah, what did you think it was?
3: I was, at the time, we were all in Florida doing a broadcast. And we had, it was a new song they were playing, and we were all down there. Remember this?
5: Uh-huh.
3: We were all in this, and they played it, and I thought he was saying Rubber Man.
5: Rubber Man. I did too.
3: Rubber Man, Rubber Man.
5: Rubber Man. I don't know why that would be.
3: Well, there was
5: did you have a backstory for Rubber Man?
3: Well,
6: Rubber Band Man.
3: Rubber Band Man. Now, you're starting to think like
5: that. he stretched the rubber band between his toes.
3: All I gave you was the and you got it. The Forever Man.
8: Rubber Band Man starts to jam.
3: Line 6.
5: You were Google before Google started.
8: Yeah.
5: Line 6. All that.
6: Bob and Tom Show.
13: Hi,
6: who's this?
13: This is Kristen.
3: Kristen, you sound very perky. What lyric did you misunderstand?
13: You guys know the song by Rolling Stones, Beast or Burden?
6: Yeah.
5: Sure.
13: I used to think that said Big Suburban.
5: Can that be my Big Suburban?
3: As a suburban driver, I've got to tell you, I like that.
6: A Big Suburban, yeah, okay.
3: Well, that's a good one.
6: Well, it happens.
3: And again, these are all reasonable, because remember,
6: well, we hear it, and it's...
3: And also, but I think Brian's point is that when you're a kid, you know, and you don't know anything. And
7: no,
3: you know,
7: no, just they don't mean be, anything to
3: that
7: you.
3: That would be
7: no.
3: very right. reasonable. Mm-hmm.
6: Well, thanks for calling.
13: No problem. Mm-hmm.
3: I can remember where I was when someone explained the lyrics to Louie Louie to me.
6: Well, what they thought they yeah. meant.
5: No one mm-hmm. really knows.
6: Again, that's what people hearing things that really aren't there.
3: And that's why they were so good.
6: Oh, yeah. Mm-hmm.
7: Oh, fun.
6: Bob and Tom show.
14: Hi, man, it's Donnie Baker.
6: Oh, hey, hi, Donnie. DB.
14: I got one. You guys remember that one tape by Tom Petty's Jamie's Got a Gun?
6: Yeah,
14: that
6: Janie.
8: Was Janie.
6: Yeah, that was, that wasn't, no, that was
14: used Petty. To confuse it was that and used to think it was saying, Donnie's got a boat for sale. All his major. Randy, get your hand off the phone.
6: Oh, hey.
14: 384.
3: Dear Bob and Tom, my wife thought the song Layla from Eric Clapton was Love Ya.
6: I don't see that. I don't either.
5: She must have some sort of hearing problem.
6: Yeah, obviously. Much like that, Grammy.
5: She's got tinnitus.
6: I have another call here. Hold on. Bob and Tom show.
15: Yeah, this is Chris. I didn't rock and roll or heavy metal. It's in a country song. Garth Brooks. My kid used to think that two pina coladas was two beef enchiladas.
7: You know, again, the Weird Al version.
3: Or again, these would all be...
8: God.
3: I mean, true. Every rock and roll song has been co-opted by a company. I wonder if they're going to start taking every country song and doing it.
6: Right.
15: Mm-hmm. It was funny. He'd walk around singing two beef enchiladas, and finally, after about a year of laughing at him, I had to clue in on it.
3: Now, if you're a country guy, tell me this. Has anybody ever taken the Garth Brooks, the one he made famous anyway? He didn't write it, but I've Got Friends in Low Places. I mean, does someone... We've got rugs at low prices. I assume...
6: What in the world made you think of that?
3: Wow. Because every time... I mean, you watch the Super Bowl, and there's your life in front of you. Every song you ever liked is now a commercial.
6: How true.
3: Have any heavy metal songs gone that route?
7: Crazy Train, Ozzy's thing was used, and I feel like there's more too. But
3: it's all out there.
7: Back in Black. They used Back in Black for like an iPod or something like that, and that made me really upset the first time I saw that commercial.
3: Okay, I've got one. I'm going to have to dance around this one.
6: Okay,
3: kind of. Dear Bob and Tom, this is from Kyle, who apparently owns a computer in Cedar Rapids, Iowa. He writes, my favorite Miss lyric is from the Jay Giles Band song. The actual lyric is, my angel is the centerfold.
8: I know where this is going.
7: I know this one.
8: This is a famous one.
7: Yeah.
3: He mistook it for...
7: I don't think he mistook.
3: Put it this way.
8: They changed the angel to another A word.
3: And then it ends with, my blank is the center hole.
5: Your what is the center hole?
7: Your blank.
5: All right. I wasn't going to do this, but this gentleman on Twitter says he thought Big Old Jet Airliner was Big Old Hairy Vagina.
3: You know, you don't have to read them all.
6: No,
8: what about Robert Palmer?
6: No, he didn't.
3: That's not reasonable. No, I will be the judge.
5: You think he's making
6: that up? He just thought of it now.
8: What about Robert Palmer's Addicted to Love? Might as well face it, you're a dick with a glove.
5: Oh, that's about you.
6: This is a going the wrong direction.
8: These are
6: all turning into Weird Al songs, aren't they?
5: Might as well face it, you're a dick with a glove.
6: My God.
3: We have another one?
6: I'll take another one here. Bob and Tom show. Who's this?
16: Hey, this is Jason.
6: Jason, lyric?
3: Misconfusion, whatever.
16: It's from Metallica's Inner Sandman. The lyric is, keep you free from sin. I always thought it said, keep your free throws in.
5: Kind of a motivational for the Metallica basketball team.
6: How much they love basketball. Oh, yeah.
7: Why? Why would they sing about that?
6: Well, all right. Thanks
3: but
6: for
3: then,
6: calling.
3: Again, I think
8: that's
3: part
8: not
3: of
8: very
3: this,
8: heavy metal,
3: I think
8: is
3: part
8: it?
3: Of this is the fact that we have so many terrible lyrics out there.
7: Yeah.
3: What's the worst lyric I think ever is probably the band America Horse with No Name.
8: Oh.
3: Or possibly, there's a couple Elton
5: John.
3: A couple Elton John ones are pretty bad.
5: You mean like a coin in your mint, I am dented?
3: Yeah. That's pretty weak. Great song. Remember the American
6: poetry,
3: Horse with
6: friend.
3: No Name?
7: Mm-hmm. Yeah, but what was the lyric you hate? I mean, the whole song.
6: Been to the desert with a
5: horse
6: with no name.
5: There ain't no one for to give you no...

0: Tom Show.
1: Yeah, we know it's a repeat, but things are always better the second time around. This is Bob and Tom Extra.
2: I did learn something.
0: Tell us.
3: In your travels?
2: Yeah, again, no big deal. I understand. You know, with all the problems in the world, my plane not taking off, not a big thing. But it did take me 36 hours to get home from a place that's a one-hour flight from Miami.
3: You know, Josh and I were talking about this. Why didn't you just rent a car and drive?
4: Yeah,
3: I
4: mean, it didn't make any
2: well,
4: sense.
2: Well, we essentially rented a plane.
3: Oh.
4: Well, the okay. Car would have been cheaper.
3: Car would have been way cheaper.
2: Well, actually, well, one of
3: the
2: things if the plane had gone, we would have missed our connection. So we decided then we were going to drive from Charlotte. So it would have been a...
3: Yeah, I looked it up, actually, when you were texting. Just
4: that's lengthy.
3: A fat nine from Charlotte.
2: Yeah, well, yeah. Kelly had to do that last year. I think. But here's the lesson I learned.
3: Okay.
2: These days, as you know, everybody is trying to go places without taking any luggage.
5: Mm-hmm.
2: So everyone's got a lot of...
5: Carry-on.
2: Carry-on. I get it. It's fine.
3: Trying to save some bucks.
2: Yeah, sure. But, I mean, everybody does it. So I had nothing but a carry-on.
3: Nice.
2: But then I packed everything so that I had a pair of underwear, clean underwear for each day. You know, follow me here.
5: Oh, you're out of underwear.
3: In your carry-on.
2: Yeah, just enough.
4: Yeah. Mm-hmm,
5: just enough. No so extras.
3: I hope this ends with a shart. That's all I hope.
2: But among other things, I had my little medication that I take.
3: Oh, okay.
2: I had my little slots of the pills.
3: Oh, right. The pill caddy, yeah.
2: But just before I left for the plane to leave, I used up my toothpaste, no problem, tossed it.
3: Boom.
2: Had a disposable razor, had a nice shave.
3: Out of here.
5: Oh, you mean while you were in the Bahamas, you threw all that away, yes.
2: And everything timed out. Had my last clean shirt. And I'd also, when I repacked it, I don't know if you do this, but after you wear something when you're packing, you roll it.
5: Sure.
2: Just so it takes up less space. Cram that suitcase.
3: What? That's a good idea. I'd love to do that.
2: It's a good idea if you don't find yourself
3: delayed
2: 12 hours later.
5: Needing a shirt.
2: And a lot less money in your pocket needing a shirt because you've... Oh, did I mention that there was a wet bathing suit in there? So
3: it's going to be gooey.
4: Man.
2: Yeah, so, yeah. So I've learned a couple things. One... Take a nice plastic bag to put your wet bathing suit in.
5: I always do that.
2: And I should have thought of that.
5: Mm-hmm.
2: But also, just in case, you might want to have an extra outfit.
5: And a couple extra days of pills.
3: Okay, first of all, you being a guy, you need to use other terms other than outfit.
5: You don't like outfit?
2: Oh, sorry.
3: Men don't wear outfits.
4: We say get up.
3: Yeah.
5: Get up.
3: That's right. Check out my get up from head to toe. I think Ice-T says that.
5: Okay.
2: By the way, has anybody ever experienced this? You're with your girlfriend or wife, whatever, and she...
3: Certainly, whatever.
2: You get, hey, do you like this shirt? That's a great shirt. You buy the shirt, then you put it on.
3: Where'd you
2: get
3: that shirt?
2: Later. Why are you wearing that?
3: Oh, boy.
2: But you like this shirt. No, I don't.
5: Oh.
2: I need to have like a body cam or something for evidence.
4: Yeah.
2: Well, here we are. Here we are, J. Crew, and I'm trying the shirt on, and you're somewhat distracted probably, and then you say, that's a nice shirt, and I bought it. I'm wearing it, you see. That's the thing about, okay.
3: I am a...
5: Just let her buy your shirt.
2: I did.
5: Oh, okay.
3: I'm a horrendous overpacker.
5: Are you really?
3: You think you were with Diana Ross. It's just, I don't know how to stop.
5: Not me.
3: It's what I've always done. I only take a carry-on, but man, that thing is packed.
4: Wow.
3: To the gills.
4: I learned a long time ago to take one extra pair, extra outfit.
3: Right.
5: Yeah,
3: get up.
2: Well, I did find this out, because they did have a nice iron...
4: Oh,
2: and an ironing board. And I'd set up the iron, and I was in the Bahamas, so as I plugged it in, a huge number of sparks came out.
3: Sure. Oh,
2: I'm not kidding.
3: You'll have that.
2: And then at one point, the power went out. But I'm looking at the beautiful ocean, ironing away. You know, you can't iron the stink out of a shirt.
3: No, they have freshen up.
4: If you don't have that, you can't.
2: Yeah.
4: In fact, sometimes it makes it worse.
3: Sort of spray.
2: That's my point. You take a nice hot iron to a really stinky shirt that you wore that you crammed up next to a wet bathing suit.
5: Yeah.
3: You're saying it might bake it in? Is that what you're saying?
4: The smell molecules expand under that heat.
3: Yeah.
2: Because I had even planned it so that when I got on the plane,
3: attaboy.
2: I had a fresh shirt.
5: Okay.
2: And I'd ironed the day before. I'd ironed everything anyway when I got there. So I had nice clean clothes to wear that were, looked clean and pressed.
4: Yes. What's the old joke? How do you make God laugh?
3: Make a plan. Make plans. Well,
2: anyway.
4: You did everything you were supposed to. So,
2: but I just, like I said, a couple of lessons learned. Always have an extra.
5: Yeah, the Ziploc bags are really handy. I keep a couple of them in my car.
2: And I do have a question. Have you seen these thing where you put your clothes in this sort of plastic bag and then there's
5: sucks
2: this,
5: all the air out?
2: Yeah, with a vacuum cleaner.
3: Mm-hmm. Sure.
5: Yeah.
2: Okay, that's great for getting there. Mm-hmm. What do you do to get home?
4: Oh, I've always, I know they show those, people packing suitcases with those. That's for long-term storage.
5: I never bought that
4: somebody was actually doing that for a four-day trip.
2: Because if you did that, that's all great. When you get there, how do you get it? What do you mail it home?
5: And how are they
4: I guess I'm not buying that souvenir shirt. I don't know.
2: And that's another thing, by the way, another lesson I've learned.
5: Souvenirs?
2: And this is not a sexist remark. In any way.
4: Well, that's good. Prepare yourselves for sexist remarks.
3: Get the kids the kids away from fellas, the radio.
2: Fellas, here's what you want to do.
5: Uh-huh.
2: In your suitcase, pack an extra suitcase because things are going to be purchased. And then if you've already crammed your suitcase full, we bought a suitcase.
5: You bought a suitcase.
4: Oh, okay, yeah. Do what you need.
3: As you would say during the conversation, I can top that. I went on vacation to Florida, I think it was last year, and I ordered a bigger suitcase off Amazon because there was a couple outlet malls.
5: Right.
3: And I
4: had
3: it shipped to where I was staying.
4: Yeah.
3: And loaded that baby up. Yeah. It was there in like, 36, as long as Tom waited for his plane.
4: Wow.
3: 36 hours.
4: Whoa.
3: It was amazing. Yeah. Absolutely happened. Yeah.
2: Yeah, but you don't understand what I'm saying?
5: Oh,
4: yeah,
5: I understand.
4: Yeah, of course. Yeah.
2: Next time
4: I'm in a duffel bag folded up in there or something. Yeah.
2: Yeah,
5: yeah,
2: so
5: ladies, we are very well versed in the expandable totes that you just like fold them up and put them in your bag. And then
2: so that way, when
5: it's
2: time to leave, you have
5: another
2: suitcase
5: bag.
2: For the suitcase.
5: Mm-hmm.
4: Not bad. Yeah.
2: Okay, just a few travel tips. Maybe someone out there can send me some more. But and if you have any medication, I don't have any serious medication I have to take. I just have a couple of minor things, but I didn't have them.
4: Yeah,
5: it is important.
2: So, they did do this. I'll tell you what. This is interesting, I hadn't heard this before. They made an announcement that because so many people have carry-ons.
3: Yeah.
2: You know where this is going. Mm-hmm. They go, we need 15 volunteers.
5: Yep. To check their bags.
3: And when that happens, it's like a game show.
5: Right.
2: And then, it is certainly. And then they say, if you're doing this, make sure you take all your medication out of the thing.
5: Right.
3: Mm.
2: And I bring this up because one time when I was flying, in fact, I was flying to the Bahamas, they had to unload a plane because a lady had left some critical medicine.
3: Oh, my God.
4: Oh, wow.
2: On the thing, and it was a long story, but...
3: No, the game show access, they'll say, you have anybody who can change their travel plans, and it's like a $500 voucher, and then 15 minutes later, okay, $1,000 voucher.
2: Okay, they did that.
3: Yeah.
2: When I first got there Monday, they said, can we get some people to come off the plane, and we'll give you $375.
3: Yeah.
2: Well, I got news for you. For $375, you can't rent a tent on the beach there.
4: Man.
3: Well, that's true.
2: Yeah. No, but then they said, we need 15. This was so weird. At one point, we were on the boat, the little boat that goes from the island.
5: The ferry?
2: And it's not real big. It probably holds, I don't know, 15, 20 people. Mm-hmm. No, 15. And they asked this one lady to move, and she wouldn't.
3: She refused to move.
2: Yeah, I'll call her too much plastic surgery lady. You know, she has that face.
3: Oh yeah,
2: and the fake boobs, the fake nose, and then her husband.
3: Was he a large lady?
2: Her husband, a gold Rolex, gold chain,
3: nice.
2: Very very bad teeth.
3: Yeah,
2: buddy, if you're gonna maybe spend the money on the teeth, not the Rolex. But they wanted the weight to be properly distributed on the boat.
5: Sure. Right.
2: And so some other guy finally said, just gave up and got up and he moved.
4: Yeah.
2: It's amazing how uncooperative people are that don't understand anything. The guys,
5: no, they're entitled, Tom. Yeah. They don't need to move.
2: Yeah, well, plastic surgery lady.
4: I think I would go out of my way, no matter how thin she is, to not ask a woman to move in that instance. I would ask every dude first.
2: Maybe jettison your boobs. Jettison your boobs. That'll balance the boat.
4: Because no lady wants to move because of any weight issue at all.
5: Yeah. You're right. That's very considerate of you.
3: Absolutely. Yeah. The truth.
4: It's just... Yeah.
2: Then the word came that, and this was a big jet that eventually didn't take off. They said, they needed less weight in the plane, which I don't understand how they wouldn't know about this. Someone said, well, can they just take the luggage off and send the luggage later? And they can't.
5: Why? Know?
2: Because you have to take your own luggage through customs.
4: That was the explanation. Gotcha.
5: That makes sense.
2: I guess.
3: That makes sense. Yeah.
2: I don't know.
4: Hmm.
2: But the new customs thing is pretty cool with that eyeball thing.
3: Oh, well, yeah, the retina scan.
5: If you have that.
2: No, it was for everybody.
5: Really?
2: Yeah, everybody. You walked up, and maybe that was just immigration. I don't know. But to get back in the U.S., it was just look at this thing, boom.
4: I don't know about that. What happened? No, what I'm saying is, what happens if you say no to the retinal scan?
2: It's rectal. They have
4: a bunch of other conspiracy theorists.
2: They got a pissed off customs guy. Hey, Ed, I need the gloves. Give me an XL. Look at the size of this guy.
3: Yeah.
2: I want the elbow glove.
3: We're going in, Ed.
5: Do you have global entry? Is that why you were able to do that?
2: I have no idea.
5: Because the last time I did customs, it wasn't like that.
2: Well, I was
5: Charlotte?
2: Charlotte. Oh, but it got funnier. I forgot to tell you this. So we were supposed to fly out to Charlotte from the Eleuthera Island to Charlotte on Monday, and the plane was canceled, blah, blah, blah. So the next day, we'd met some people. They had chartered a plane, so we went with them to Charlotte. But as we were approaching Charlotte, the main airport had closed, so we had to go to a regional airport. Then we had to drive through very, very heavy traffic for an hour.
3: Oh, my Lord.
2: I'm not kidding. When you got to the regional airport,
5: were you able to go through customs there?
2: We had to stop in Charleston, South Carolina to go through customs.
4: How'd the girls do?
2: They were great.
4: Yeah. They seem to be patient.
2: That is the beauty of contemporary travel, digital technology.
3: Yeah.
2: Although Finn read a book the whole time. This is sad. Finn's 13. She's an avid reader. She's sitting right across from me. All of a sudden, she's sobbing.
4: Oh, some book got to her.
2: Yeah, the book got to her. And then about an hour later, another person in the book. I don't want to go into too much detail, but some guy set the house on fire, killing the... Oh my gosh.
3: That's Harry Potter and the crematorium.
2: And the magic crematorium.
4: Yes, please.
2: But digital technology does save everybody. And I mean, even sitting in a... I just send you guys a picture of the giant fan in the trailer.
5: Yes.
3: Yeah.
2: Where we were ensconced for seven hours in the bombs.
3: That was
5: anti-air conditioning. I titled that.
2: Yeah. Everyone's just, you know, looking at their phones. And
4: You do have a classic parent thing going on we should tell you about.
2: What's that?
4: My mom does this. A lot of parents do this. You have us on two group chats. Mm-hmm. So we get everything twice.
2: Mm. Sorry. No,
4: it's okay.
3: No, it was fine.
2: I didn't have to.
4: No big deal.
2: I just wanted to get a few laughs because it was so funny.
4: Oh, there were some great pictures. Yeah.
2: Yeah. But
4: smiling in front of the closed concession stand.
5: Yeah.
0: 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Bob and Tom 24/7. Ladies and gentlemen, Bob and Tom.
4: We learned this week that chick hates raspberries.
3: Yes. Yes, absolutely true.
4: Yeah, and what you failed to mention while writing this joke, I learned that for 52 years, I've been spelling raspberries wrong.
6: Yes.
4: So now I, too, hate raspberries.
6: Where did that pee come from?
2: Yeah, what is that pee
0: doing? Bob and Tom in the morning and highlights all day long.
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8: By the way, I should mention I'm on my way to Louisville, Kentucky.
9: When are you going to start there?
8: I'm going to start there Wednesday night.
9: Well, you sure are early.
8: I'm way early.
9: You taking a Conestoga wagon there, Sam Houston?
8: I'm going back home.
9: Okay.
5: Well, that's a heck of a way to get to Louisville.
8: Yeah, I know. It's a roundabout way. Mm-hmm. But
10: it's that wife, isn't it? She's making you come back home.
8: No, she isn't making me come back home. I want to go back home. Because of my wife.
5: Perhaps. He likes his wife.
8: You know, I actually have a...
9: Who doesn't?
10: Yeah, we all like his wife.
8: Okay, all right. Look at him.
11: We can't wait till you go to Louisville.
5: We're all going to Chicago.
10: I bet you seen this on 65.
9: Haven't you seen her website? Theothermen.com?
8: Oh, yeah. Yikes. Let's put that up right now.
9: I'm sorry. I'm just
8: kidding. I'll call your bluff. Yeah.
9: Tim Kavanaugh is our guest.
11: You need a password, wife. Tim. Sorry.
8: And a charge card. Yeah.
10: You can use Christie's.
12: Why do you have to get drunk to be an ass? Why do you

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3: Over her head that covers her from ear to ear. And she loves the desert and the hot white sand, but man, she just like me. Nah, she can't stand.

0: the Taliban.
1: Oh, yeah, the Taliban.
0: Baby.
1: Now they attack New York City cause they thought they could win. Said they would stand and fight until the very bloody end. Well, Mr. Bush got on the phone with Iraq and Iran and said, now, you knuckleheads, you better not be doing any business with the Taliban.

0: Wow.
1: I actually have a sexual fantasy associated with the earthquake.
2: Go.
1: All right, woke chick up.
2: Uh-huh.
1: In my fantasy, I'm making love to this woman.
2: Yeah.
1: And then all of a sudden, she feels the earth move beneath her.
3: Ah, yes.
1: And then she rolls over on top of me and shields me from debris.
4: Safety first, everybody. Safety first.
5: They don't say we didn't warn you. There's laughter ahead. This is Bob and Tom Radio.
6: Green Acres is the place to be. Farm living is the life for me. Land spread now so far and wide. Keep Manhattan, just give me that countryside.
5: Miss something? Here you go. We'll try to catch you up. This is Bob and Tom Extra.
4: There's Josh Arnold.
7: Hi there. What's up, dude?
4: I like your, I like the shirt. I like the tee under the shirt. I love it. I hardly ever wear, not wear a tee under a shirt. I can't just wear a button-up shirt.
7: I'm envious. I wish I could. I'm completely uncomfortable.

0: that way.
1: So. No kidding.
0: Yeah.
2: Is it the emerging chest hair and the excessive masculinity that you exude?
1: Are you a hairy chested guy?
0: It's about this.
1: Okay.
0: Yeah.
2: Now, Mr. Oski, how do you decide where to stop shaving? Are you just completely covered
3: Poor
2: in hair?
3: Jeff.
0: Yeah, I just give up.
1: Can you lift it up there to let us see where? Oh, okay. That's just a natural line there. Yeah.
2: Although that's very hairy.
1: I used to work.
0: We have almost the same amount of chest hair. It looks like.
1: Yeah. I used to work with a guy who hit all of it right to his chest. He had to pick a line to shave. Yeah, yeah. It was simian like.
2: How about you, Christy?
0: My sternum chest hair is mostly gray now.
1: Mm-hmm.
3: Is it?
0: Yeah.
2: Well, no.
1: You get?
3: I shave very well.
1: Don't ladies get hair around their nipples sometimes?
3: Stray hair, and every now and then.
1: Yeah.
2: Do you pluck or shave?
3: Hair on your nipples?
0: Hopefully you don't shave them.
3: Yeah. No. Most people cut them off.
0: Well, there goes the nipple.
1: Whoops. Well, first of all, great razor.
3: Yeah.
2: Yeah. Now, Josh, you said you had to come back with an apology of sorts?
0: We've been talking a little bit the last couple of days about Noah Kahan, and he came out and said, hey, folks, please don't poop at my concerts. I don't care for that. Nobody cares for it. The cleaning crew doesn't care for it. A lady was spotted having done that, and I said
2: right there on the concert floor.
0: Yeah, and I said I don't like that he called her out. This must have clearly been some sort of accident, and she's probably humiliated and all. Many people have reached out and said, "Hey, look, if you watch the video, I didn't know there was video of this, and I won't watch the video. I'll just take everybody's word for it." She. Looks like she knows exactly what she's doing, and it's it's not like some accident. She does it, and
3: I left that part out of the story on purpose because it's so disturbing.
0: She sort of does it boldly,
3: yeah.
0: And tries to hide it, and then goes right back to
1: really
2: enjoying the show. Yeah.
0: It happened
2: at the 5 Seconds of Summer concert over the week. This has got
0: it. Now it's not to say that it wasn't an emergency still on her part, but. You don't. That's not how you handle it.
1: Would you say she called her shot?
0: It sounds like she was. This was maybe avoidable. So I take it back. I if that's the case, she should be criticized. Yeah.
2: I don't think this is really necessary. I think as Mr. Kahn said, we have a social contract here.
0: Right.
2: When you come into a live event like this, if you want to defecate, please use the proper facility.
3: What is going on? You're right, Jeff.
0: Ladies.
3: And gentlemen.
4: No, ladies. I remember going to my pediatrician's office, and there was a poem up on the wall about sugar and spice and everything nice. That's what you ladies are made of, and I believed that most of my life. Yeah. And then I started dating you. Horrible.
2: Yeah. But I will in
4: horrible.
2: I don't know the circumstances, but I will say this. Almost everywhere you go, if it's a major event, the line at the ladies' room. I just went to a huge concert, and I was in the gigantic men's room, and a lady walked right in, went right to one of the stalls.
3: I've done that.
0: Don't blame them at all.
2: I get it.
3: Yeah.
2: Because the line for the ladies' room, and this is a modern, contemporary facility. I don't know how many years old. It's not more than 15 years old.
1: But it's not okay for guys to do that.
2: No, but they're not putting enough bathrooms in.
0: Yeah. Why not?
4: Why are the architects... This has been a problem for 40 years. Why are architects not putting in as many ladies' stuff than men's in stadiums?
5: The new arenas do.
3: Yeah.
0: Okay, so there are double the amount of stalls in like a female restroom in most new arenas than in...
2: But isn't there a law they have to have couches and... like places you can smoke.
0: And
2: little shops in there.
0: I'd like to see the numbers on... We did a story about a festival where they sort of invented or were trying out the female urinal.
3: Yeah, that was in Britain.
0: And I would like to hear how that went.
2: That's not going to fly.
1: O'Keefe Fest?
0: But what if it could?
2: That's asking too much.
0: Is it, Christy?
2: Are they going to pass out monogrammed pee funnels as you walk into the show?
3: Why do they have to be monogrammed?
2: Have you been to a concert lately?
1: No,
2: everything is sold.
1: You don't have to have a funnel to do that over a toilet, right?
0: Right. No. It sort of already was.
1: Right.
3: No.
0: But Would you try one?
3: Yeah, I'd try it. Why not?
2: Is that going to speed up the process?
0: That's the thing. That's where I'd like to see the...
3: You still have to wipe.
4: You still have to take your jumper down so that you can access.
3: My jumper. I love that.
1: It's not that difficult to go in a urinal for a lady, is it? I mean, it doesn't seem like it.
2: That's not going to help. We're not going to build urinals in the women's rooms.
1: Yeah.
0: I'm just asking if they found that more women were accommodated quicker.
2: Well, that was the reason they did that at that festival, is they were recycling. Remember this? They were recycling all the urine.
0: I do remember that, but so those were not for expediency?
2: Really? It was just so they could separate the from the two.
0: So that way they weren't mixing actual toilet water with it, too, or something?
3: Yeah, probably. Yeah.
0: Gotcha.
2: Well, now I promised a new phrase, a new slang term that I have not heard that I think is very cool.
0: And this is rare that you actually like the new slang.
2: I just think this is great. And I think that Mr. Oskay will know this one. We'll see. If someone says, hey, I'm going to go get a fridge cigarette, what are they doing?
0: I do know what this is.
4: Oh, I don't.
0: I don't.
4: Josh?
0: It's a Diet Coke.
2: Exactly.
1: Huh.
2: A fridge cigarette.
1: That's interesting.
2: Never would have. Here's the explanation. A new slang term making the rounds online calls a Diet Coke a fridge cigarette because fans say cracking open an ice-cold can delivers the same satisfying little ritual as stepping outside for a smoke break, minus the smoking. That's pretty cool. Now, I know you're a Diet Pepsi guy, Chip.
1: Yes, I am.
2: But I will allow you to use the term fridge cigarette. I
1: can.
2: I'm opening it up to...
1: Well, thank you very much.
2: Other brands.
3: I think a lot of people who are recovering from some kind of addiction become addicted to Diet Coke, too. I've noticed that a lot.
1: And sweets and chocolate and things like that. Yeah.
2: And isn't it true now that you can't smoke at AA meetings?
3: I don't know. I have not been to one.
2: That sucks. Come on, give them a break. It's like prisoners not being able to smoke.
1: And the next thing you know,
2: they don't have much left. For God's sake, give them a break.
1: They're going to cut out coffee. They better not do that.
0: Oh, jeez.
3: Coffee or Diet Coke.
1: And donuts.
5: No more beer.
2: Yeah. No more beer at AA meetings?
3: Darn it.
2: What the hell?
3: Hell, right.
2: You know, you cut out the coffee, you're going to have some... Murder. Oh. You're going to have some murders.
1: I can't imagine.
2: Right? If I were the judge, Your Honor, it's acceptable.
0: Did you start off a Pepsi guy and then went to Diet Pepsi?
1: Yeah, because Diet Pepsi, when I started drinking, it wasn't invented yet. And that, we've talked about
0: it. Was it a hard conversion for you?
1: No. It was actually, pretty simple.
0: Same, yeah.
1: Just boom.
0: Because I grew up, we didn't have soda often, but when we did, it was Coca-Cola Classic.
1: Mm-hmm. Oh, okay.
0: My mom always said, I guess the new Coke phase scared her so much that it was always Coca-Cola Classic. But even Coca-Cola, it said Classic on the label.
1: Oh, yeah. And so, Tab and Diet Right.
2: Yeah, they were
3: awful.
2: That
3: was about it.
0: And then another comedian once told me, hey, man, you should switch to diet soda. It's not that big of a deal. And I did. And I went, because I was sucking down when I was doing... I was in my 20s. I would have four Cokes a day, something like that.
1: Wow.
3: Oh.
0: And so then I went to Diet Coke and immediately lost like 20 pounds.
2: Oh, but we call
3: now Coke Zero is great.
2: Fridge cigarettes, remember. Yeah.
0: What do they call them in England?
1: Tom, you're so smart.
2: Well, I think it's one of the slang terms for cigarettes, certainly.
3: I see
2: what you're doing.
3: That.
2: I see what you're trying to get me to do.
3: Uh-huh.
2: I have an idea. Let's get back to the sports page.
1: Well, or the letters, Dear Bob and Tom Show. This is from Brian from Archbold, Ohio. I believe that's up near Toledo, I think.
3: Archbold?
1: Bowling Green. Archbold. A-R-C-H-B-O-L-D.
0: Ooh. It's my favorite font.
1: I was watching an old Columbo this weekend. He was about to question a suspect that happened to be a huge movie star.
6: Just one more thing.
1: Can I ask you a question, please? Columbo asked her if she would call his wife. She wasn't home.
6: I hate to bother you. But
1: her brother-in-law answered the phone, so Columbo made her talk to him. All I could think about was how awful poor Hugh Jackman must have felt when Tom insisted Hugh call every member of his family and say hello.
2: This is how good close to what happened.
0: This is how good an actor Hugh Jackman is. He
1: Yeah.
0: We all believed, he made us believe he would like to do nothing more than talk to whoever Tom
2: What a gracious man.
1: At last, someone has asked me to do it. Thank you, Tom. Okay, now you say that's not close at all.
2: No.
1: Okay, well, what happened in your eyes? Or your version.
4: You know, we were all here.
5: We were sitting right here.
4: Before you say a word, all of us were here for it.
1: And we all saw it.
2: You fangirled out.
1: I was handed a note saying, Mr. Jackman would like you to call your soon-to-be wife.
0: Mm-hmm. Uh-huh. Now, I am going to defend Tom here. I'm going to guess, and let me know, Kelly is a fan of Mr. Jackman.
2: Yeah, we went to New York City to see him on Broadway in The Music Man.
0: And maybe not even just a fan. Maybe that would be one of her celebrity crushes.
2: Oh, could be.
0: Okay, yeah, could be.
1: A hall pass.
0: If Hugh Jackman comes in here, Tom goes home. Hey, by the way, Hugh Jackman was in the studio. And you didn't have him call me.
1: Oh, I see it from a whole different light.
0: So where do we, who's he have to live with?
2: Well, here's the bigger problem. My two littlest girls, 10 and 13, they are huge fans of
3: the circus movie.
2: The circus movie. What's it called?
0: Oh, The Greatest Showman? The
2: Greatest Showman.
0: That is entertaining.
2: And they know all the lyrics to all the songs. So they lost their minds. But they were out of town, remember?
0: Right. Yeah. Yes.
2: So, yeah.
1: So Hugh had to stay on the phone for like an extra half hour.
2: But we also
3: talked to all three of them.
2: We found out he was coming here 10 minutes before he got here.
0: Sure.
2: So that we had no idea. But he was great.
0: Which is good because Tom didn't have time to compile a list of people
2: for him to call.
1: Now, Hugh, you're going to find this interesting. My sister lives in England. Could you call her? That would be great.
0: We'd love to see him again. That's for sure.
2: He said his best friend is a morning show radio host in Australia, and he loves doing morning radio. He said next time he's in town, he's going to come in.
1: He's been in town seven times.
0: That's all right.
1: Once again, though, Tom, he's an actor. And he made you believe that.
2: You're calling him a liar.
1: I didn't say that.
0: We also need him to bring Patrick Stewart. He is... Tell him he can't come back unless he brings Patrick Stewart.
1: And Christian Bale.
4: Mm. He's my son's college probably every other week. His girlfriend teaches at my son's college. And my son said there are many days where he is out on the quad and will stand there for an hour signing and taking pictures with all the kids.
0: Yeah,
3: oh, that's so nice.
4: And it takes time for everyone every time he ever sees him.
2: He's one of the coolest
4: guys. He's the
2: nicest
4: guy in the world.
0: Yeah,
2: that's actually a good segue because the other guy who I think is probably the nicest famous person on earth is John Cena. Did you know that he has the world record? I forget. He has the world record for the most Make-A-Wish visits of anybody.
0: Yeah. Oh,
3: really?
0: Cool.
3: That is nice.
2: And there's a great story about him. I don't have it in front of me, but there was some little boy that was having some issues, and to get him out of this country, his mom had to say, well, you're going to get to meet John Cena. And he ended up somewhere in Northern Europe, and Cena read about it and flew over there.
0: Oh, that's awesome.
3: Man.
2: To see the kid. I mean, the guy is amazing.
0: And funny and a good, great performer. Mm-hmm. And,
2: oh, yeah. But he's in the news.
1: And has a great ass.
4: He does have a nice ass.
2: Now that we've done that, I'm sure that the folks at the Make-A-Wish Foundation consider that when they... Christy, do you have that story?
3: John Cena is sporting a freshly shaved head before undergoing a second hair transplant. The actor posted a photo on social media yesterday of himself shaking the hands of his physician, Dr. Ken Anderson, where he wrote round two of follicular unit excision. I don't know.
0: Excitation? A Beach Boys medical term?
3: No, excision. Excision.
2: I'm giving follicular excitation.
3: FUE is what we call it. FUE.
2: Follicular. Sorry.
3: Follicular.
0: You were safe, but it was
2: excitation. Follicular unit. What?
3: Yeah. I'm going to call it FUE.
2: This is where they transplant your own hair to your own head, right?
3: Well, yeah. It's a minimally invasive hair transplant method where individual hair follicles are harvested from a donor area,
0: generally the back of the head.
3: Yeah. And then implanted into balding or thinning regions.
2: Can they use your pubes?
3: Yes.
2: Really?
3: Yes.
1: Well, of course.
3: They can.
4: I mean, if you don't mind having curly hair.
3: Yeah. I don't know.
2: Oh, they'd stay curly up there?
0: I don't know.
1: Straight now. Did you know that little rim of hair that all guys have, even when they're bald, that never goes away? Every guy has
3: really?
1: That hair.
0: So people don't ever lose that. Interesting.
1: Yeah, unless they have some kind of weird disease.
0: Oh, sure.
1: Yeah.
2: So,
3: but apparently shaving your head like that guarantees a better success rate when they do the transplant.
0: Okay.
3: Is what I read about
2: it. And Cena had had one before, and he was talking about how he was getting bullied by fans. But he's a really cool guy.
3: He looks good with no hair. I don't know. Yeah, I mean, he's kind of. I don't know why he's going to all the trouble.
4: Yeah, you know, he couldn't get a lady without all that.
0: Boy, maybe now women will give him a chance.
2: Yeah, good luck, John. And here's the thing. Guinness World Record. John Cena has done more than 200 wishes. He's done a record of 650 Guinness World Record wishes for the Make-A-Wish Foundation.
0: Oh, good on him.
2: That is really cool.
0: Yes.
2: I understand when he meets some of these kids, he picks them up and slams them through tables.
0: Well, some ask for it. Wow. He doesn't do it to the children who don't ask for it.
1: Would you pin me, Mr. Cena?
0: Wrestling has created some really good actors, I think.
4: Mm-hmm. Oh, yeah.
0: Over time. Sure. Those guys know how to act. And they know how to improvise. Right.
4: What's the superhero show he's in? John Cena.
0: Oh, Peacemaker?
1: Peacemaker.
4: Yeah, he's great in that.
0: Oh, okay.
4: I've
0: good.
4: Only seen two episodes, but he was great. And nice ass.
1: Absolutely.
7: It's stunning, Tom.
1: Have you seen the Shy Lights, everybody?
0: Christine, does a guy's ass matter to you? Do you like a nice...
3: Yeah.
0: Do you want it bubbly?
3: Not like a tight, muscular butt.
0: Ah.
1: See.
0: We're out.
7: I got quiet in here.
3: You know how they end
2: really young. We got, let me think, 1, 2, 3, 4, 5.
0: Ace has got a badonk.
2: There are 6 men in this room with one butt. And at the same time, there are also 5 asses.
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0: the genius of Haywood Banks.
1: You guys can't see the camera, but Christy just
2: I have very
1: like she was
2: small
1: getting
2: hands.
1: Ready to eat a giant Subway sandwich.
3: Right, right.
0: Yeah, by the way, Christy, I think maybe the reason it's been a while since you had a date is if that's your standard, we're going to need a horse.
2: No.
4: Oh, my gosh.
2: No.
0: Did you see her hands?
3: Yeah,
4: she is very well like for she herself.
1: She was about to drop whatever she was imagining because the grass was so wide.
2: I was thinking of a sausage roll.
4: Yeah.
1: Well,
2: not
1: okay.
2: A penis.
1: Well, all right.
3: Show us how you hold the penis.
1: See, do the penis hold, Christy.
0: Now we're going to get rested again. Stop it.
2: Depends on if it's one hand or two.
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13: Oh.
12: It's like OnStar, but a whole lot sexier. It's Pornstar. And here's Charlie with a demonstration.
14: Good morning, Tiger Blood. Glad to see you're up.
15: Hello, my goddess. This warlock is ready to roll. Winning.
14: Where are we going today, Studley?
15: It's on, baby. I'm in the driver's seat and the trolls are riding shotgun. I'm stoked on a drug called Charlie Sheen, steering towards the sun. I'm an F-18, bro, and I will destroy you in the air and deploy my ordnance to the ground.
14: Can you be a little more specific?
15: I'm going to a strip club. Duh.
14: Ooh, sounds good, hot stuff. Okay, up ahead, you're gonna turn right at the three-way stop. You know, speaking of three-ways, I remember back in college, my roommate and I ordered a pizza. Well, we didn't have any cash to pay the delivery guy, so we had to work something out. Mm-hmm. Let's just say that pizza dough wasn't the only thing filled with sausage that night.
15: Been there. Yes. Bring it. The only thing that can make this trip more awesome is if I whip out my machete.
14: Mm. Charlie, you're so naughty. Mm. Oopsie. You kind of rolled through that stop sign back there.
13: Uh-oh.
14: That's just like me. Barely legal.
15: Oh, yeah. Barely legal. That's the way I roll. Sorry, my life is so much more bitchin' than yours. I planned it this way.
12: It's the only GPS system endorsed by Charlie Sheen.
6: How about that?
12: Pornstar.
14: Okay, Charlie, make a left and hop on Johnson Street. I just love hopping on Johnson. Oh, this is exciting. Look, there's a tunnel up ahead. Now, enter it slowly.
15: Uh-huh. Oh, God. Oh, yeah, baby. Spank my butt and call me Johnny Cash.
14: Uh-oh. Watch out for that puddle. Uh-oh. Look, it splashed all over me. I'm so wet. Oh, Charlie, honey, that exit ramp is just ahead. Are you ready to get off?
15: Duh. I heard he did. Winning.
13: Winning.
14: Now that's what I call Adonis DNA.
12: So if you want a ride you'll never forget, get Charlie Sheen's Pornstar GPS system.
6: Hilarious.
14: Hey, big fella. Are you ready to go again?
15: Duh. Yes, times infinity, because I am on a drug called Charlie Sheen. It's not available because if you try it, you will die. Your face will melt off, and your children will weep over your exploded body covered in undigested hummus and dragon breath. Winning!
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0: You know, there are certain things, like if you wake up in the middle of the night and your clock says 111 or 222 or 3, that's good.
13: Oh, yeah.
0: I just picked up my stirring coffee, like the little paddles.
1: Yeah.
0: With the Bob and Tom logo, and two of them have stuck together.
13: Oh, that is good luck
0: is
13: here.
0: Is this good luck in the United States?
13: In America, yes.
0: Okay.
13: Yeah.
0: Okay. In Thailand, I understand that's very bad.
13: Oh, that no, yeah.
0: Yeah. bad things will happen.
13: Is this good luck? I came out this morning. Yesterday, I had to take out the kitchen trash, and I walked outside, and it was really muggy, and I was like, I'm just going to set it on my front porch.
1: Mm-hmm.
13: I'll come back later when it cools off and put it in the trash can.
0: Okay? You forgot to, didn't you?
13: And I forgot to. So this morning, I walked out onto my front porch to 7 cute little raccoons destroying everything. And so I got to sweep up garbage.
1: That is good luck.
13: Is that a good way to start?
0: Yes. Everything will be good from now on today.
13: Right. 7 little raccoons.
2: Little baby ones?
13: They were in the bag, out of the bag. I thought they were all out, and I kicked the bag, and one scurried out. Oh, Jeff screamed real loud.
2: Did they do that thing where they go, they like...
13: No, well, you one did. No, they all, the second
1: it's like the great outdoors.
13: Yeah. Oh, it was terrifying.
0: Now,
13: eight raccoons.
0: Let's see now. We got to get to some letters here. Now, we've had kind of a musical chairs thing going on here. Today, Chick's out. Mr. Godwin is out. Glad to have you sitting in, Mr. Roske. But I don't know if you've already read this letter or not. This was because you sat in my chair the other day when I was delayed on a trip. It says, watching YouTube, I heard Tom read a letter giving a false definition of a tie stick.
13: Boy, that must have been a while ago.
2: That was a while ago.
0: Yeah, I don't remember this. It says, Jeff, can you please tell me what's going on here? They're not dipped in anything. It's simply weed from Thailand tied to a stick.
13: Yeah.
0: Is that
2: you said it was dipped in hash oil, I think, right?
0: No, I was talking about...
13: The letter did.
0: Yeah, I was just reading a letter.
13: Yeah,
2: I thought they were dipped in hash oil.
13: No, they're just tied to a stick.
2: Hmm.
0: So it's sort of like a kebab.
13: Yeah,
0: a kebab. And is a shish kebab? Which is the shish? Which is the kebab?
13: I don't know.
0: Is the shish, the stick.
2: The shish is the stick, isn't it?
0: I think that sounds like a commercial. The shish is the stick, like the she shed thing a couple years ago that they played endlessly.
1: So does the stick? Have you ever had a tie stick?
13: No.
1: Do you know if the stick burns along with the...
13: No, you just take it off of the stick.
1: Oh, okay.
13: Yeah, I don't know what the point of the stick is.
1: Okay. I got you.
2: Wasn't that something that was really big in the 70s, I remember? Yeah.
0: No, I was talking about, there's this, I forget which book, there's this novel, I think it's Richard Farina's that been down so long, it looks like up to me, I think, where they're dipping cigarettes and regular cigarettes in paregoric.
2: Oh, God.
13: Oh, yeah.
0: And then smoking them, which is... I'm not sure what that's supposed to do. I think that was the novel. I'm not sure.
13: But messes you up.
0: And now we like to do today in history because we like to inform. And apparently, I got one wrong yesterday.
2: Mm.
0: So I apologize. We were discussing birthdays.
2: Mm-hmm.
0: I mentioned the late Mitch Mitchell. And do you remember who that was, Christy Lee?
2: Mitch Mitchell was a drummer for Jimi Hendrix.
0: Very good. Very good. And the source that I had listed his birthday as 1947.
2: Yeah.
0: Big fan, apparently. Adam Silver says, there are no words to express how much I appreciate what you guys do on a daily basis. You brighten my day. However, when I heard you mention Mitch Mitchell, it just didn't sound right. I double-checked. It appears he was born on July 9th, 1946.
2: Oh, God.
13: Huh.
0: Oh, I appreciate the correction. I
13: And he took time away from being commissioner of the NBA.
2: Yeah. Is he still alive, Mitch Mitchell?
0: I do not think so.
2: Oh.
0: I'm almost... I don't want to get this wrong.
2: Okay, I could look it up.
0: But I do remember this, that Hendrix... Hendrix, he was discovered, essentially... In England, there were famous stories about him. He was taken over there by, what was it, Chad Chandler from the Animals, and He got on stage and Eric Clapton was blown away by how incredible he was. And but then when he hooked up Jimi Hendrix, they got these two session guys that were really good, a really good bass player and drummer. Actually, the bass player was actually a guitarist that had never played bass before. In any event, he had them frizz out their hair so they looked like they had afros like Jimmy.
2: Mm-hmm.
0: They were two white English dudes.
2: That definitely is the picture I'm looking at. Yeah.
0: Mm-hmm. And again, lazy parenting. Mitch Mitchell, come on. John Johnson, Tom Thomas, come on.
2: Mitch Mitchell left us in November of 2008.
0: Sorry to hear that.
13: I was never a big Hendrix fan. Like, I like that one song, but I
0: all
13: never saw...
0: All Along the Watchtower?
13: Like, too much guitar.
2: Oh, by the way.
16: I see what you're saying. There are like 10 songs that I just cannot get over how cool they are, but I do get what you're saying.
13: Yeah.
16: I get that way sometimes.
0: Did you ever hear the story about him buying a Corvette?
13: No.
0: Yeah, Jimmy wasn't really a quality driver, and apparently he got a big chunk of money from the first thing he did went out and bought a Corvette and pretty much drove it right into a street sign, as I recall. I read the book years ago, but
2: hate to burst your bubble, but his parents did not name him Mitch Mitchell.
0: Oh, they didn't?
2: They named him John Graham Mitchell.
0: Oh.
2: Mitch was a nickname.
0: So his parents were hardworking English people.
2: Yeah.
0: I apologize. So it was one of those nickname things.
2: Yes.
0: It'd be like if we called Josh Arnie.
2: Right. Arnie, yeah. Arnold.
0: Arnie Arnold.
13: Arnie Arnold.
2: Mm-hmm.
0: Yeah, yeah. Or we called you Lily.
2: Then people would really think I was Chinese.
0: Asian. People, you know, people still think you're Asian.
2: I know.
13: Lily, I think you were a panda.
2: Right. Kind of wearing panda colors today.
0: Let's see. Once again, going through letters. If you want to reach us, Christy Lee, explain to people how they would do that.
2: All they have to do is send us an email at bobandtom@bobandtom.com. I have one from Jay from Kentucky. Jay says, I just want to let you guys know I'm leaving today for 2 weeks of vacation up north in Michigan, heading to Indian River in all Sheboygan right. County. Got the boat ready. Just got to make it through work. Oh, this was sent yesterday. So
16: there's a Sheboygan County in Michigan,
2: mm-hmm.
16: and then Sheboygan is in Wisconsin.
0: Yeah, the one in Michigan's a
16: I'm just glad that there are multiple Sheboygans.
0: Different spellings.
2: Yeah.
16: Oh, no kidding.
0: Yeah.
16: Huh.
2: Jay says, hope you all have a good day, and I'll drink a beer for you. Well, thank you, Jay.
16: Yes, you have a great wonderful 2 week vacation.
2: Right?
0: I have navigated the Indian River all the way up to Mackinac. It's a blast. It's
2: navigated great. It like in a
0: boat.
2: Canoe?
0: No, I did it in a motorboat. But
2: oh.
0: I've actually also been on it in a canoe. It's a great spot right off the interstate.
16: Speaking of vacations over the 4th of July weekend, I threatened, we had a Tomism, and I don't know if you were here for it, Tommy. A wife could not remember the name of the shop vac, and so she asked her husband to move the suck bucket.
0: If I were a billionaire, I would start a company just so I could say I manufacture the suck bucket.
16: Yes.
0: I'd buy the rights of the finest shop vac out there,
16: and I declared that I would call one of my brothers over the 4th of July weekend a sock bucket, and I am sad to say I totally forgot.
2: Aww.
16: So
0: we could call them.
16: Yeah. The next time I see them, one of them will be referred to as a sock bucket.
0: That really should become part of the common parlance, don't you think?
16: Yes.
0: You suck bucket. Oh, wow, that's great.
16: Thank you, JJ. He's in Kermit, Texas.
13: That's right.
2: Kermit.
13: Hi, yes. Hoes.
0: I bet everybody from Kermit, Texas really gets sick
16: they
0: of it.
16: They love when people do.
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18: Heads up, guys, because we got a new one. This ain't real girls on video going.
19: Woo!
18: or even. Hey, we don't really know what the hell it is. You see, gang, the world is made up of all kinds of folks with all kinds of strokes. And well, there's a lot of wacko stuff going on out there. And some people just have different needs and, you know, different desires. So, after a great deal of internet browsing and research, we present this brand new video designed to get each and every one of you to your own happy ending. Strap in and keep your arms inside the ride, because we ain't holding anything back. These are real girls on video going. Oh, yeah. These girls are also going. And going. They're also going. Who Who doesn't love Real Girls going? Spring Breakers are going. Oh, yeah. Oh. Woo-hoo. Oh, clean up at aisle 5 now. That's gonna hurt there. Oh, now that's unappealing. Heck, even I've done that. Right. That personal foul. Oh, geez, somebody actually enjoys that. I don't know what's going on there. Stumped on that one. Oh, he probably shouldn't have put that one on the bidder. Probably too late now. Harder now.
0: We're in the studio with two comedians. They are Larry Reeb and Eddie Gosling. Oh, we did see your beautiful wife, Megan Mooney. She stopped by. Tremendously funny.
19: Yeah, she's super funny.
0: But she is now a super funny mommy.
19: Yes, she is. Yeah, we have a 17-month-old kid at the house, which is exciting. I didn't know it was going to be this fun. If I knew how fun this was, I would have done this in high school.
20: Really?
19: I swear to God, this is great having a kid around.
0: I'm sorry to interrupt your train of thought. No, can we ask the child's name?
19: Oliver.
0: Oliver, is that a family name?
19: No, nope, we just went
0: like Oliver, the play.
19: Oliver Gosling, which sounds kind of British. I want to pretend like we are British around him for 12 years, and then when he's 13, be like, you know, we're jacking with you, right? Everything's in miles. What are you, an idiot?
20: Come on.
2: When he has the accent, and everybody goes, where are you
21: from?
2: So
21: I'm not the chimney sweep, then.
19: Exactly.
20: No, you're not, son.
1: Oh, you should speak in when he starts.
19: Just around British him the whole accent. Thing.
20: The whole thing.
19: I've already got a little powdered wig and a vest for him. Oh, cane.
21: Yeah. I'm a little baby. Sometimes candy makes my teeth rot.
19: Chopping around the house.
22: Love it. Love the British accent for no reason. Oh, yeah. Love it.
19: Always love it, right?
22: Got to pick a pocket or two.
1: That's right, man.
21: I'm going to get back to the flat, have a spot of tea, and think on this, Poppet.
19: I don't even know if Poppet's British, but it was in the Pirates of the Caribbean. So I.
22: How come all my friends call it the trunk and we call it the boot? I feel like I'm a little strange.
23: Love it.
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27: Oh, there's 3.14185551212901346800. And they're rolling, rolling, rolling, rolling, rolling, rolling.
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32: Actually, I'm doing a CNN interview at 10, or else I'd go with him. I'm doing Larry King.
4: first time. I'm very Larry. Excited. Yeah, I just want him to go, Saskatchewan, hello! Can you turn down the electric blanket? I can't turn off the fan above the oven.

0: Adams Show.
1: Hi, my name's Bob. And there was a time I thought I was going to be an astronaut. I remember the teacher bringing a TV set into the classroom, and we'd watch the Mercury missions blasting off into space. I knew the astronauts wore cool spacesuits, drove Corvettes, and they all enjoyed a powdered drink called Tang. I love Tang, but it's hard to get. It puts me in orbit, so tasty and wet.

0: You know, I thought about outer space a lot back then. And I guess, like a lot of guys, I had an imaginary astronaut friend. His name was Tom.
1: Hi, Bob.
0: Oh, hi, Tom. And, you know, we'd take a lot of trips together to outer space, way beyond the moon, to an imaginary planet we called Poon. Hey.

0: It would have been more popular had it been called something different. Am I correct on that?
1: Yeah, we had to erase the punchline from that one.
0: That's what I thought. Hello from the O'Reilly Auto Parts Studios.
1: Who are these guys?
0: I don't recognize half the people in here. It's the Bob and Tom Show. There's Christy Lee, I believe.
2: Hi.
1: Love the bangs. They're just the right length. Don't say I'm cutting them today.
0: Let me cut them. I'll get over there and cut them. Can't hear you. There's Pat Godwin.
3: Hey, Chick.
0: There's Josh Arnold.
4: Hi.
0: There's Ace Cosby. I'm Chick. Hello, Tom.
1: Hello. Yeah, that's a classic song that has a much funnier ending on the album version.
0: I want to yourself to do that.
1: Yeah. I'll have to make sure that that's floating around the various Bob and Tom social media sites. I think we can actually post it there without having to worry about it. I'll work on that because today is, in fact, what is it again? National
2: Moon Day.
1: Moon Day.
0: Mm-hmm. Apollo 11, July 20th, 1969. The sun sat twice that day.
1: No, that's the atomic bomb.
0: Oh, that's right. I'm sorry. You're right. That was last week. You're right.
1: Shouldn't it be National Moon Night?
2: Yeah.
0: Well, as Tom told me last week when we were talking about the atomic bomb, it was 5:29:45 a.m. Mountain Time. And, of course, they were keeping clocks. And in Mountain Time, that's what it said there. So I wonder what time it was when they landed on the moon.
4: Maybe it'll be one of those days where you can see the moon all day.
1: I thought it was in the evening. Right?
0: I want to say it was prime time. I think it was prime time.
2: We were all watching it on TV.
4: In the movie, they're all watching it at night.
0: Yeah. But it's hard to tell with that movie. It's so awful. It's just...
1: What the hell's wrong with you? It's great.
0: That's an unpopular opinion of mine, isn't it? I'm sorry.
1: Yeah.
0: I'll keep it to myself.
1: So we'll have a little bit of moon, a couple of more moon tributes.
0: You ever moon anybody, Tom? Ever think about shoving your ass out there into the world?
1: Oh, sure, of course.
0: Have you ever done it?
1: Yeah, moon somebody? Absolutely.
0: You have not. I need to know when and where.
1: Not recently. I mean, I...
2: Well...
0: You Ivy's there in Manhattan?
2: Oh.
1: I don't recall ever doing it in the city of New York. Bob famously enjoyed mooning us when we'd get the annual flu shots.
0: Sure. Yeah.
1: And
0: that's some sweet ass, mister.
1: And Bob insisted.
0: He liked it. He would insist
1: on getting it. I got to don't say he insisted on getting it in the butt.
0: I said he liked it in the butt.
2: Butt cheek.
1: He didn't like it in the butt.
0: That's accurate.
1: But he liked getting his flu shot in the butt.
2: Butt cheek.
1: You can't just say in general, yeah, Bob liked it in the butt. Now I'm going to guess I'll start getting mail from his family.
0: As Josh has held a lantern up and showed us the way, it's just a gathering of nerves back there.
4: Yeah. Yeah. I don't know what you're all afraid of.
1: I was talking about
2: National Moon Day.
1: No, we were talking about getting a flu shot.
0: No, we were talking about what time the moon landing.
2: And the moon landing was around 6 o'clock. And his first step. Well, Eastern time. And his first steps were around 10:56 p.m.
0: in Culver City.
4: Oh, all right.
1: So it was dark in the Eastern time zone, probably the Central. Mm-hmm. And
0: what about the movie set where it was filmed? What time was it?
3: Kubrick starts at 6 a.m.
0: That's what I thought.
1: If only Buzz Aldrin, who's
0: 6 a.m. call,
1: 90 something, could walk in here and punch you in the face. The great Buzz Aldrin still alive, of course.
0: Yeah, clinging to life.
1: And by the way, speaking of Buzz Aldrin and folks that are in great shape at that age, Shatner is in the news today. Wait till you hear this story.
2: Yeah.
1: This is really interesting. I think
2: age is just a number, my friend.
1: You'll like it.
0: That is an amazing work of a hairdo he's got going on his head.
3: It gets better.
0: I don't know what it is. But
1: the toupe?
0: Men don't get thicker hair as they get older. It just doesn't happen.
1: He's got a great toupee.
0: It's amazing. Yeah. It really looks good. You owe yourself. Don't cheat yourself. Give yourself a treat. Check that out.
2: All right.
1: Now, what I was going to say was there's a famous photograph of Bob getting his flu shot on the bottom, if you will. And that was the origin of Corny the Ferret. There was sort of a hair valley that was visible, and we named him Corny.
0: Well, he is Armenian.
1: So there you go. Now, coming up, we do have some more information about the moon, of course. We have your letters. and some exciting things going on in the world of news.
0: I think they released new, brand new pictures of the planets and the brand new picture, a full color picture of the moon. The best pictures we've ever had. Did you see that?
1: And there's a new telescope floating around out there.
0: Yeah, it's by Mattel.
4: Yeah. Hasbro's broke.
0: Hasbro's no good no more.
4: Yeah.
0: Yeah. Remember, didn't you want a telescope when you were a kid? No?
5: I didn't.
1: Had binoculars. I didn't really need a telescope.
0: What you use binoculars for?
2: You can't
0: for?
2: See the moon from binoculars.
1: Binoculars. When you'd be, if you ever, whenever, you ever lived in a lake.
0: No.
1: When you lived
5: on a creek, you know where what? I came from.
4: Yeah, no.
0: You know what?
5: No, it's no, a lake.
0: It just gets easier and easier to get them out there in the alone and walking around.
4: Yeah,
0: yeah. Go ahead, Tom.
1: Everybody who lives in a lake has a pair of binoculars.
0: Sure they do.
1: Yeah,
0: but
1: yeah.
0: Why do you have a pair of binoculars? Because I know where you live, and I don't think there's a lake over
1: there. I don't have a pair anymore.
4: In fact, the loan won't be approved unless you can prove you have binoculars.
0: That's exactly right.
1: But say you live in a lake. Hey, what's that? You get your binoculars out and take a look.
0: I went in one time with binoculars. I was looking on the wrong end. They go, but loan denied.
2: Oh.
0: Right there.
4: Right. They knew you weren't a lake person.
0: They knew I wasn't a lake guy.
1: You have a telescope, don't you, Josh?
4: I do have a telescope.
0: Is it a good one? Can you? Because I said they really on.
5: Can you see Jessica from her window?
0: You can see.
4: Will you not blow this for me?
0: you can see Saturn from your backyard a couple of weeks ago or something.
5: Oh, really?
0: With a telescope, yeah. And Uranus, yes, Tom. Your neighbor's Uranus.
1: So, that's right. So it's come full circle.
0: Right.
1: Coming up, we do have a mooning news. We do have an unusual story about dancing and your mental health, kind of a positive thing.
6: Dance like no one's watching.
2: Yes.
1: We have a...
6: I should have said.
5: Sing like no one's listening.
1: We do have a Wizinator in the news.
2: Again?
1: Do you remember?
2: You think these guys would learn?
0: Can we do that again and compare our speeds? When the...
1: Well, there's two
4: I
1: different things.
4: I just did this.
0: Yeah.
1: There's the... the police are referring to, in this case... A fake phallus that mm-hmm. is designed to hold
2: urine,
1: someone else's urine to pass a drug test.
0: Sure. And
1: they're referring to that as the Wizinator.
4: Ah. Mm-hmm.
1: But isn't the, was the thing we had that measured the velocity of the urine? That was something else. That wasn't the Wizinator?
2: Yeah, that was something different.
0: I think the word meter was in there somewhere.
1: Yeah.
0: Like Wizimeter.
1: But we had that strapped to the side of one of the urinals in this building. And it was kind of it would sort of give you your MPH.
0: Josh just did this at the medical facility. Correct?
4: Yeah, and then they showed me the chart, and it was rocky as the Rocky Mountains is what it looked like.
1: Going like pulse?
4: Something was my stream was different,
1: going up and down.
4: Yeah,
1: and I assume it's probably a little more. The one we had was kind of colorful and plastic, and had like a little like a miniature
0: and little LEDs on it.
1: Miniature wheel, like you'd see in a riverboat.
4: Yeah, I know.
1: I assume the one you did at the doctor's office was a little more sophisticated.
4: Yeah, not nearly as fun. It was just a hole, and then when it hit the bottom, it read it.
1: Did it have that thing, like, ever been in a neighborhood where they have that sign of how fast you're going?
2: Yeah.
1: And want you to slow down? Yes.
4: Did
1: it have a readout on it?
4: Sadly, I couldn't see the readout while I was peeing.
1: Well, they got
4: maybe they don't want it to affect you.
0: Oh, yeah.
1: They got to remodel that. They want you to have a little...
2: Can you try harder? Can you have try a little to squeeze fun. It out harder?
1: Yeah, like a month from now, you go in and say to the nurse, all right, 17 MPH.
4: That was one of those tests where they go, show up with a very full bladder.
0: Oh,
4: and then I showed up, and they're like, okay, have a seat. Yeah, what a win.
0: Well, that's just mean.
4: And then she was like, okay, we need to do an ultrasound of your bladder first to make sure you do have a very full bladder. I was like, yeah, I'll prove it right now.
1: Reminds me of a classic.
5: You showed up drunk.
1: A classic story for me. I used to go see Dr. Oldenburg.
2: Yeah?
1: My family physician.
0: Oldenburg, same as the name.
1: And he
2: old guy?
1: He was a... He was a contemporary.
5: Ironically,
1: he was contemporary of my dad.
4: He was a modern Berg.
2: Yeah.
1: But the interesting part of it was his office was in an older building.
0: Did you say Berg?
1: Old. In downtown.
0: Okay.
5: Mm-hmm. Not in a newer building?
1: No, you're getting away from any attempt to make a joke here. If you want to interrupt every word I say with a non sequitur that makes no sense,
5: that 17 laughs.
1: It was an older building and somewhat confusing inside. And I was handed the thing for the urine sample.
0: Right.
1: And they said, go in there and do it. Well, in there was just a sink,
2: okay.
1: And there wasn't a toilet. So as you say, I had come prepared to give them sample.
0: Everything you had.
1: But yeah, but I had a lot.
2: Did you fill the cup?
1: And I filled the cup, and then I'm going, well, now what do I do? So I put the cup down.
0: Oh, you still had extra after you filled the cup
1: down. Yeah, of course, I couldn't just... You know, the hounds were released.
0: It's hard to hold that.
1: So I went over to the sink to finish it off. And I mentioned it was a confusing building. Mm-hmm. That's when the lady who brought her kid that was going to be next after me in the for my exam flings the door open. And I'm being in the sink. Hello, ma'am. Thank you very much. I'll be seeing Dr. Oldenburg in a few minutes.
2: Oh.
1: So never send anyone for a urine sample unless there's a toilet handy.
2: Yeah.
1: Yeah,
2: they don't need the full cup, by the way.
1: Yeah, I know. They always tell you that when it's overflowing, they get up the glove. All right, thank you. Yeah. Same thing happened at the sperm bank, too, didn't it, Josh?
4: Oh, dude, they hate when you overfill that thing.
1: Especially when it's a Stanley.
4: Yeah, no, they don't care. But it does keep it warm.
1: That is really impressive. Your velocity may be low, but your volume is something to write home
4: about. In fact, we have some doctors to call. This is really something.
0: Every now and then lately, do you go to the bathroom to urinate, and then all of a sudden, you know, you have to go, and then you get there, and it's like, okay, I'm just waiting for a bus now, I guess. I don't know. It takes a while. What's going on with that? Is it just age? Is that what that is?
1: I don't know.
0: Yeah.
1: My thing is I'll get up, go to the bathroom in the middle of the night.
0: Strong like bull.
1: Start walking back to my bed and then go, wait a minute.
0: I'm not done.
1: there's apparently an encore.
0: Yeah. Let's bring him back. Come on. Put your hands together.
1: Tip will give us an encore. I'll sit. Because I can sort of semi-sleep. Okay, coming up, your letters. You can reach us, Bob and Tom, at bobandtom.com. We'd love to hear from you. We have robots in the news. We may have a...
0: surprise?
1: Yeah, kind of.
0: Hot dog.
1: Involving Dr. Buckets, the very fine basketball player. Yeah. Holder
0: of course.
1: Holder of many world records.
0: Of course, I speak on behalf of everyone in this room. You're joking, right?
1: No. Oh, he's not going to be our guest.
0: Oh!
1: Although I'd love to get him on the air.
0: I thought we had him on the air.
1: Why not?
4: Oh, no, we just said we had him.
1: See what he's up to. Right now, she's back. It's Christy Lee, back from her vacation.
2: Yes.
1: Once again, don't cut the bangs. It's the perfect length.
2: Thank you. 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
2: wrong.
0: Away.
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1: Thanks very much, Christy Lee. Coming up, we know it's National Moon Day. We have a really cool train surfing story.
0: Man, is that dangerous.
2: Yeah, that sometimes doesn't end well.
1: This one does not end in death.
0: Oh, well, that's good.
1: But there's an unusual component about it.
2: Yes.
1: So be prepared to enjoy that. And Christy's going to really have to struggle to read through the Shatner story. There's a language issue. We may have to double check. It has some naughty words in it.
2: Yeah.
1: These are the O'Reilly Auto Parts Studios, and this is the Bob and Tom Show.
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7: Comedian Etta May has joined us in the studio.
8: I've got a teenager daughter. Don't send girls to school. You cannot send girls to school without the right kind of clothes. Oh. They become outcast amongst their peers.
9: Oh, right. Yes.
8: Going to school became a stinking fashion show. Mm-hmm. We're school shopping. My daughter tells me she's going to need new blue jeans. Okay. I go to Walmart. I get her new blue jeans. Well, you think I pooped in her lunch bucket or something. She wads them up, throws them back at me. She goes, Mother, what are those? Mm-hmm. And, teenage daughters talk like this.
9: Yeah, they
8: and, all teenage girls seem to think the sound is a word.
7: Mike Birbiglia is our guest. Are you dating anyone? Do you have a?
10: I realize what I need to find is a woman who loves me for my money, but doesn't understand math. I know this girl, and she wasn't too bright. She wasn't, like, book smart. Uh-huh. She was, like, magazine smart or butter label smart. I know this girl, middle of the date, I swear to God. And she goes, you know what turns me on? I go, what? And she said, black guys. which I really found discouraging. Because I've been mistaken for a lot of things in my life, but I've never had anyone be like, you're black, right? I'm Olive Garden Italian.
11: Well, you know how high school sports teams always end the season with a banquet?
8: Yeah.
11: I think they should have done that with World War II. So here it is, the World War II victory celebration.
12: Okay.
11: Thank you. I hope everyone enjoyed dinner. Sorry the sushi was accidentally cooked. It's from Nagasaki.
10: Hilarious.
11: Uh-huh. Hey, we told the Japanese they didn't need to bring anything, but apparently they wanted to surprise us again. I don't get it, France. How could you be that unprepared for the Germans? I knew they were up to no good when even during World War I, they were calling it World War I.
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19: That's right. They have auto parts.

0: have studios. Did you know that?
1: They were sold out of studios the last time I went.
2: Oh, were they?
1: But they were coming in 3 days.
0: Interesting. There's Christy Lee at the news desk. There's Pat Godwin.
3: Hello, chick.
0: In the house, ladies and gentlemen. Hello, hello, hello.
3: Hello, hello.
0: There's Josh Arnold.
1: Hi.
0: There's Ace Cosby.
4: Howdy.
0: I'm Chick. Hello, Tom.
5: Hello, Chick McGee. Now, Pat, your arm is still in the sling from your shoulder surgery.
3: Yeah, one more week in the sling.
5: Okay.
3: Looking forward to it.
5: But
3: getting off.
5: Then you'll have your ass in a sling, but that's a different story.
3: I've been in a sling my whole life.
5: So over the weekend, I'm in a restaurant and I look over.
0: Causing trouble.
3: By a lake?
0: Oh, yeah. Just look out your binoculars out. Go ahead.
5: I want someone who lives in a lake to defend me here.
0: Call your
3: rich friends.
0: Look, I'm sure people who live on a lake have a pair of binoculars, but who the hell cares?
2: I have a pair of binoculars, but I use them for bird watching, not for the lake.
1: I can't have a pair of binoculars.
0: If I had a pair of binoculars, I would be at my window 24 hours a day looking across my neighbors.
1: That's the thing. I get caught with a pair of binoculars, no matter what I'm looking at.
0: Right.
1: It's a problem.
0: All right, book them, Dano.
5: Did you ever know the guy that has the binoculars that essentially look like Mount Palomar, but twins with you can see the,
1: they're almost like the batteries and stuff.
5: When you live in a lake, which I don't anymore, but I did.
1: We're back to the lake.
5: I don't understand how you guys don't understand why that's fun.
0: I understand.
3: It's probably a lot of fun.
0: I understand it, but I don't understand why you feel the need to talk about living on a lake. And
5: because you asked me why I ever had binoculars in my life.
2: And so what were you looking at across the lake?
5: God, cool boats. Hey, look at the spinnaker on that thing. It's awesome.
0: He's familiar with the lingo.
2: All right.
1: I've never done it.
0: No.
2: You spend time on a lake.
1: Yeah, a lot.
2: Yeah.
1: And
0: your brother lives on the lake, right?
1: You know, but I'm not saying Tom's wrong here. It hasn't occurred to me to either bring.
0: I would think, you know, if I lived on a lake, I would think, okay, I've got a house. I got utilities. Better get those pair of binoculars before I move in.
1: And when I look at the view, I just take it all.
0: Yeah.
1: I haven't yet found the need to.
0: So when you have
5: I would venture to say, if you did a survey, 90% of people with lake houses have binoculars.
0: So do you have a special place for the binoculars, like at the window, and they sit on end table?
5: No, we kept them in a cabinet in kind of a leather. And they were old ones. I think that might have belonged to my
1: grandfather. They have a strap.
5: Yeah. And an old leather strap.
1: That's exactly the kind of binoculars we had in our house.
5: And you'd put them up, and then there was like a little wheel that your index finger would hit to focus.
0: That's how you focus them.
5: But they were relatively modest binoculars, whereas Dr. Cooper down about five houses, he had the ones that, Like I said, it looked like they needed batteries or an AC plug.
1: You could get gynecological with them.
5: And they were on a tripod.
0: Did I hear that these were your...
1: That's a pervert.
2: Yeah.
0: That's a pervert.
1: Yeah.
5: Hey, there's a naked lady on that cabin cruiser. Quick.
0: Did you... these were Grandpa Griswold's?
5: I don't know. They were really old. They were... God, I wish I could...
0: Handed down.
5: I can remember the Zeiss icon.
0: Absolutely. The Germans make lenses,
5: I forget.
0: Man.
5: It was Zeiss something was the name of the lens.
1: That's your top of the line right there.
0: Oh, yeah. It's your workhorse in the industry.
1: But the guy, the binoculars with the tripod suggests you need your hands for other things while you're looking at something afar.
5: No, because he had the trees, the way they were cut, he could have a nice view of the lake.
0: Oh, sure. But you know what he would say?
5: He could look at cool boats going by on their way to Harbor Springs.
0: I'm searching for something in binoculars. I have the tripod so I can have that at a fixed position so I don't have to worry about finding it again, see? Not to masturbate, so don't even think about that.
5: In this discussion, I think maybe I'll get a pair of binoculars.
1: Oh, yeah, I don't.
0: I don't think we need them for in here, do we?
5: No, and not at my house, because I really can't. My house is surrounded by trees. I can't see anything.
2: Well, there are a lot of things in the trees you can see.
3: Yeah, pretty birds.
2: Yeah,
3: birds.
2: Nice owls.
0: Yeah. Sometimes you can't see them.
3: Eagles.
5: Yesterday, I was thinking, I wish I could get one of those salt guns to shoot the birds away from my nice outdoor table they keep pooping on. So,
0: you've had a real problem with birds and defecation lately. Had to move your
1: parking. He's got his father's hatred of birds.
0: Yeah.
5: I don't hate the birds. I just don't like the bird poop.
0: Okay.
5: That's why I'm now parking at a different place here in our parking lot.
0: And I took over your old spot, and I have yet to have really a problem with it.
5: Maybe it's a seasonal thing. Maybe their diet's changed. changed. I don't know.
0: Arguably, my car's a little smaller, but still.
5: I could keep on the topic of lenses.
0: Okay.
5: But I won't because I want to tell you this story.
2: All right.
5: I was at
2: a restaurant.
5: Restaurant, yeah. And I looked over and I saw this family of six, and they all had their heads bowed. I thought, oh, that's kind of sweet.
0: Oh, they're saying grace?
5: They're saying grace.
0: Oh, nice.
5: And I realized they were all just looking at their cell phones and not talking to each other. So, welcome to 21st century America and the world.
2: Do you allow cell phones at the dinner table?
5: No. At my house, no.
2: At restaurants?
5: Be
0: honest.
5: This is true. See? Hang on a minute. Wait a minute. Now, this is something that's bugging me. I think I might have mentioned this before. This particular restaurant that I go to pretty much every Sunday, they don't have paper menus anymore.
0: Oh, they have the QR code?
5: They got the QR code.
0: Right.
5: So that automatically...
2: You have to be on your phone.
5: I don't know. You know what I'm saying? You're automatically on your phone, so while I'm here, Wordle's more interesting than talking to any of you. Okay.
0: They have an alternate way to pay. You don't have to use the QR code.
5: To look at the menu.
0: No, and to look at the... They will bring you a menu out if you insist on it. I would hope so.
1: I mean, there are older people that are way more technically savvy than me.
0: Absolutely.
1: But what do you do when the two 82-year-old sisters want a menu at breakfast?
2: Yeah.
5: Well, Grandma, looks like you don't get to eat. Why don't you just point at something you like? Oh. But this gets to phase two of my argument. If you're going to do that, why not put pictures of the food?
1: Oh, yeah, you should load it up.
2: Yeah.
0: Because but they don't do that at your really the nicest restaurant.
5: They should. This place has really, I've told you this a million times, I will often go, what's that? Because you can't tell by the name.
0: I don't think
5: especially if they have foreign words, which should be illegal on menus.
4: What is this omelet I hear about?
5: Pat, it's a little more sophisticated.
0: I would like the omelette, please.
5: With the avocado toast.
1: Ooh, that avocado is good.
0: And extra avocado, please.
5: Like my egg poached.
0: Poached.
5: Oh, I had an avocado toast. Oh, delightful.
0: Pass.
5: For it.
0: Nope.
2: How is it different than any other avocado toast?
5: The ambiance.
1: Oh, well, that's
4: what do
1: nice.
4: You go with, a sourdough?
5: I did. Huh? Well, there's no, you can't, you there's, can't this is no there. Substitutions.
2: Yeah, this That's is right. that restaurant.
0: This is, excuse me, to, sorry to bother you. Yeah.
5: There's no substitutions.
2: No parking.
0: No substitutions.
5: Yeah. I actually, and they know that I bring my own salt and my own fake sugar. I've got, the waitress yesterday goes, did you bring your own sweetener? Yes.
0: They tried to rename it. It was sorry to bother you. Then they, no substitutions. And then they went back to sorry to bother you. Sorry to bother you.
5: No, everyone's tattooed.
1: Didn't they, for a while there, try, please don't eat here?
0: Please, don't eat here. Yeah. It's too popular. You can't eat here.
5: The only person that is not tattooed is Samuel.
1: Oh yeah? Samuel. Who's Samuel?
5: He's the bus.
0: I'm sorry.
5: The busman, the bus boy.
4: He's the Orthodox Jew.
0: Your name is an Orthodox Jew. Thanks, Pat.
4: Well, they can't be tattooed.
5: He's from Mexico.
0: If your name's Samuel, you have to go with Sam or Sammy.
5: Nope.
0: You can't go with Samuel.
5: He's Samuel.
2: No. My dad was a Sammy.
0: No more.
5: Your dad was a Sammy?
2: And it was Sammy. That was his legal name. No Samuel. Sammy. Yeah.
5: Wow.
0: Sammy.
2: Sammy.
0: No kidding.
2: Cecil.
0: Damn, mm-hmm. Sam, I love me a woman that rain.
5: That's interesting. Yeah. Oh. So, I'm sorry. So, I've gotten completely off track. The QR code menu. I'm not a fan.
1: I was at a restaurant Friday. I was semi-hesitant to go to because it was fancier than I...
5: Oh, you were telling us.
1: Yes, yeah. But it turned out to be wonderful.
0: Of course. It was lovely.
1: But I had a question asked me that I...
0: Uh-oh.
1: Where I just went, I usually eat at Cracker Barrel. We were ordering some oysters on the half shell. And I love them, of course, raw.
2: Right.
1: And...
0: Right down the hatch.
1: So it was, how many do you guys want? Five. We'll each do five. Five and five or whatever. Okay, great. East Coast or West Coast?
0: Oh,
1: and I just stared at the guy like.
5: You mean, is that your hip hop style?
1: right.
4: Oyster gang.
1: And he saw my face and he went, I'll just mix and match. Thank you. I don't know.
0: See, now do you think
2: how
0: he had to?
5: No, just the opposite happened to me.
0: Or is he just trying to test the water to see what you're a metal of to be there in the restaurant?
1: Well, that's where I told him. I go, normally I eat across the street at Cracker Barrel. Oh, okay. I don't know what that means. And he goes, I'll mix and match. And I did.
2: Could you tell a difference?
1: Yes. It turns out I'm an East Coast guy.
2: All right.
1: Now, I still very much enjoy the West Coast.
2: Mm-hmm. Well, that's interesting.
5: The opposite happened to me.
1: Yes.
5: Yesterday, Kelly came back to the table at this restaurant, and she had this triangular wooden thing with like golf tees in it.
1: Oh, sure.
2: Were you at Cracker Barrel?
5: No. Oh, and I said, what the hell's that?
0: Boy, Cracker Barrel, it sounds like a lawsuit.
5: She goes, oh, this is a game. Well, how do you play that? She goes, it's the kind of thing they have at Cracker Barrel.
0: Yeah.
5: And I pointed out, I've never been to Cracker Barrel.
0: It's a golf tee game.
5: So, yeah.
2: Why we have to take
1: be
2: you
1: careful.
2: To Cracker Barrel.
1: You could end up being an ignoramus.
0: That's right.
2: Yeah.
0: Spelled M-O-O-S-E.
5: She tried to explain the game to me, and I completely don't get it.
0: There's a trick to it.
5: It's like I'm terrible at anything like checkers or cards or any of that stuff.
1: Gotcha.
5: I cannot do that.
0: There's a trick to it going on.
5: Probably requires focus. In any event, let's get to our letters today. And actually, one of them involves what we were kind of just talking about. And then it involves today being Moon Day, actually, funny enough.
0: M-O-O-N, that spells moon.
5: I was listening to a delayed broadcast of your show on The Wolf in Prescott, Arizona.
0: we're stupid.
5: And if I could, I know that so far there's been no linear, really, element to this show. It just skips everywhere. Hey, Jason, would you please find the sound of that new monkey they discovered last week? Remember the orange-lipped monkey?
0: I didn't know we had sound.
5: Yeah, it's really cool.
1: Oh.
5: They discovered a new species of monkey.
2: Where did they discover it? Madagascar
5: in the Congo. In the Congo.
0: Oh. They have a really good singing voice or something?
5: No,
0: or?
5: It's just extremely unusual.
0: Okay.
5: And kind of terrifying.
0: You'll never find.
5: hey, we're the monkeys.
0: That's Lou Rawls.
5: Can you imagine if they named it, Mechanicus Rawlsus because it sounded like Lou Rawls?
0: Great.
5: For those of you that aren't familiar with Mr. Rawls,
2: I
5: highly suggest you listen to
1: him. Yeah, get familiar. My goodness.
0: I know we all know You'll Never Find Another. Right. But
5: you
0: remember his other, A Real Natural Man. Remember that?
5: Yeah. And he was the speaking voice of Budweiser.
0: Budweiser. Yeah.
5: God. Great guy. Oh, no, I'm sorry. I'm back to our letter.
0: This is from cards with him, John.
5: This is from Carl. Even with my ADD, I can't follow this show. Carl writes, I was listening to a delayed broadcast on The Wolf in Prescott, Arizona. As your team discussed Josh's recent bladder camera procedure. Josh, do you want to...
1: I had a urinary scope where they had to feed a camera through my penis into my bladder and...
5: Yeah. It's sort of the genital equivalent of sword swallowing.
2: Oh boy, yeah.
5: But it's a relatively skinny straw, right? The tool.
0: Yeah, what is the straw and what is the drink in this analogy?
5: Sorry.
0: I'm kind of lost here.
5: The camera's on the equivalent of a very lengthy, almost like a wire, but it's...
1: Yeah, I mean, it's about a USB cord.
0: How long do you think it took them when they invented it for the first time and they got to, we're trying to make it smaller right now.
2: Yeah.
5: Well, let me tell you.
0: We're really trying to make it smaller. If you'll bear with us.
5: As someone who had this procedure in the 70s,
0: I bet.
5: It was like coax. they've gotten...
0: The RG6, not the 59.
5: Have you had the one where they do it in your nose?
2: No.
0: Yeah, I haven't had that one.
5: Yeah, it's really, really thin. In any event, enough of our medical
0: advice
5: updates. So he's listening to The Wolf.
1: in Prescott.
5: Yeah, I gave you a chance.
0: You yelled at me the last
1: time. Both of them.
5: About Josh's bladder procedure. I suggested calling it the hassle bladder, the camera. And, of course, no one knew what I was
0: referring
5: to.
0: No, you got a reaction from Christy.
5: Because the Hasselblad... The Hasselblad, of course, the famous camera that was taken to the moon. And
2: today is Moon Day.
5: Today is Moon Day, but so this is a great letter.
0: Who took the pictures? Was it Buzz? Buzz took the pictures?
5: I'm one of those listeners that caught on the joke immediately. I was a kid in the 60s.
0: Am I?
5: And a nut about the space program. The Hasselblad camera that was state of the art caught the Apollo moon Earth shots. I loved your reference. Well, thank you very much.
4: You know what camera they use on the beach? The Hasselhoff.
0: Will you stop reading letters that sing your praises wall to wall?
5: It's Moon Day.
2: Uh-huh.
5: And maybe there's some that didn't hear the reference. The Hasselbladder. If they don't call the bladder camera the Hasselbladder, they're ignorant idiots.
6: Loves you.
1: You know, he texted me one Saturday. A couple Saturdays ago. By the way, my daughter-in-law loved the Hasselbladder joke.
2: Well, she's a photographer.
5: So sometimes I do material just for sophisticated photographers.
0: Yes. What email did you send me over the weekend?
1: I loved getting
5: in defense of my complaints about left and red.
1: And by the way,
0: left and
1: okay,
0: left.
1: Okay, so he said
0: blue.
1: That to me too.
0: Yeah,
1: and we can get into this in a bit if we want. But
2: it was like
0: eight pages long.
1: But did you notice it actually? It semi defends Tom.
0: Yeah.
1: Really defends what we were saying.
0: That's what I thought, but I really hesitated to respond.
5: Same here. I'm certainly not stupid enough to send you something that would defend you.
1: Oh, so. I mean, it.
2: What was the article?
1: It states exactly what we said.
5: We'll have to come back with it.
1: Yeah, we will come back with it.
5: I want to thank
0: Carl. Yeah, we don't have enough time.
5: Carl's been listening to us since he lived in Maryland.
7: Might get me some of them French fried potatoes.
5: He used to listen to bootleg cassettes of the show.
1: Carl send you his diary?
2: Who cares?
5: We're not going to get mail. Dear Dick. Oh, I mean Josh.
1: Oh, no. Carl won't write back.
4: I'm listening on a mixtape.
5: Do you know where Carl's listening now? He's listening on The Wolf.
4: I ain't doing it.
5: Pat's itching his ass, just like he did when he wasn't even here for the last 3 weeks.
0: Oh, boy.
5: All right.
1: Having some fun.
0: That's nothing
1: now.
0: Compared to what he said while you were gone, okay? So don't worry about
5: it. Okay, now...
1: He missed you. Don't you listen to a word.
4: I miss him, too.
0: I don't know why I just can't come in here and sit there. Does that really take all that much effort? You just sit there?
4: You know, he has a point.
2: He kind of does.
5: I'm sorry.
4: I didn't want to.
2: Okay.
1: Sometimes it just comes down to that.
0: Hey, you're preaching to the choir, brother. I just didn't want to.
5: Okay, let's see. Where was I? Coming up, we have more about Moon Day.
2: Yes. I have the actual times for you when they landed and when they walked.
0: Quarter to three.
5: All right.
2: You're close.
0: There's no one in the place.
5: Everybody.
0: You and Buzz.
5: Okay. Mr. Aldrin to you.
0: Okay. Yeah, right.
5: What is he? Captain? General?
0: Tick, tick,
5: Captain
0: tick,
5: Buzz man. Aldrin. All right. Now everybody's talking about weight loss injections. That's the big thing going on out there right now. Brickhouse Nutrition's been working on something else. If you're not interested in painful weekly injections, if you'd like to lose some serious weight, they have a weight loss supplement called Lean, L-E-A-N. They've been getting some great results from Lean. The studied ingredients have been shown to help lower blood sugar, burn fat by converting it into energy, and curbing your appetite, curbing those cravings so you're not as hungry. A Lean is not for the casual dieter. 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That's kind of fun coming up. And a cool story about buttockses.
1: Oh.
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0: Ryan Fox capped off an amazing week at the British Open. 39-year-old from New Zealand made a 12-foot birdie putt on the final hole for a 68 to capture his first major championship. Joey Logano held off Denny Hamlin for the first NASCAR Cup Series victory of the season last night in North Wilkesboro, North Carolina. WNBA last night, Dallas, Atlanta, and Phoenix winning. Major League Baseball action last night in interleague action. Dodgers and Yankees split a doubleheader, also winning Pittsburgh, Atlanta, the Cubs, San Diego, Seattle, and Washington. In the American League, White Sox, Boston, Baltimore, and the Angels get wins. And in the National League, your winners, the Mets, Milwaukee, the Reds, and Arizona. I'm Chick McGee, and that's your Bob and Tom Sports Update.
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16: And I don't know about you, but I have certain like milestones in an earthquake to set my panic level, basically. You know, it's like shaking, no big deal. I can handle shaking. I'm not worried until I hear a car alarm. Then the car alarm went off. I'm like, no big deal. Car alarm goes off. I'm not worried until I start hearing things falling and breaking. Things are falling and breaking. I'm like, you know what? I'm okay. As long as the power goes out, people are screaming. I'm like, okay, I think this is it. I think this is my moment to panic, everybody. And right at the moment, I thought my heart was going to explode. It stopped. And I was like, you know, I'm cool. But that night, it was shaking so bad, the furniture moved over, blocked by doorway. I couldn't get out, and books were falling off the shelf and hitting me.
0: Oh, yeah.
16: And it was a lot of fun. But even given that, I still enjoy them. And
17: There's nothing like them. In fact, the song, 26 Miles Across the Sea, you know that song? Mm-hmm. Was written about Hawaii. Earthquakes have moved it so far away. Sad.
16: I have a sexual fantasy associated with the earthquake.
18: Go.
16: All right, woke chick up. In my fantasy, I'm making love to this woman.
18: Yeah.
16: And then all of a sudden, she feels the earth move beneath her.
17: Ah, yes.
16: And then she rolls over on top of me and shields me from debris.
0: Safety first, everybody. Safety first.
2: Safe sex.
0: That is a considerate lover.
16: It is better than wearing a helmet, I'll tell you that. James P. Connelly is our guest.
17: And you run out into the street like that. Oh, yes.
14: I was in the Marines for a while.
17: You were.
16: Wow.
14: And it takes a while to adjust as a civilian world when you come out of boot camp because you're so fired up. When I came out that same week, my sister got married. She had me seat people at the wedding. I accepted the assignment, you know? People would come walking up to me in front of the church like, oh, you must be Patricia's brother. Sit down! I don't want to be your friend. Get your eyes off me. What is your major malfunction? 200 people showed up. I put them all in the same row. Tighten it up. Tighten it up. Tighten it up. We're not comfortable. Outstanding. It was outstanding.
16: Comedian Greg Hahn is with us.
8: You don't say we didn't warn you. There's laughter ahead.
1: You guys want to grab lunch?
17: We can't go anymore.
1: Holy
17: That's
1: cow.
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1: So now I, too, hate raspberries.
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2: Yes.
0: Hey, welcome back to the Bob and Tom Show. 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
2: Hello.
0: Hello. There's Pat Godwin.
21: Hey, Chick.
0: Hello, Pat. There's Josh Arnold.
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0: Hi, Josh. There's Ace Cosby.
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0: Hello, Ace. I'm Chick from the NHTSA Sports Desk. 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Tom.
5: I had I felt briefly over the weekend I think it's the last scene I'm trying to think of, I may be wrong. I think it's the very last scene in Silence of the Lambs where Hannibal Lecter is walking into the town.
1: Oh, sure. Yeah.
2: Yeah.
0: Yeah. He's on the payphone or something, mm-hmm. right? Yeah. He's telling Clarice he's
1: having an old friend for dinner.
0: Having an old friend for dinner. Yeah.
5: As I recall, I haven't seen the movie. He's wearing a linen suit, right?
1: Oh, for sure, yeah. And he's got kind of a wig on and that hat.
0: Yeah,
1: a Panama hat.
0: Yeah. Right.
5: Yeah. I had occasion to go to a wedding over the weekend, a really beautiful wedding.
0: Did you get married again?
5: No. I was just a guest.
0: Oh.
5: But it was the invitation had indicated it was, how did they word it? Black tie optional.
2: Right.
1: Boy, what does that mean?
5: So
2: you can wear a tux or not.
5: Yes, I do have a tux, but it was check local listings. Incredibly hot,
2: yeah.
5: And my tux is black.
1: Sure, yeah.
5: But I do have a linen suit.
1: I would think that'd be completely appropriate.
5: Yeah,
0: yeah.
5: So I put that on, and as I was like, this is kind of a Hannibal Lecter thing. Yes. If I only had the hat.
0: Yeah. That's interesting. You.
2: What color is your linen?
0: Likened suit? It to that.
5: Oh,
1: eating that night?
5: Kind of an off white,
2: like a khaki or like
5: kind of but
0: like an ecru, like a bone.
5: Yeah, but it was
0: like a cream.
5: Great wedding, but there were a whole lot of the guys there had on black tuxedos.
1: Did you end up eating a little?
2: Was it an
1: Venus's
2: outdoor wedding?
1: Artichoke.
5: Mm. Yes, of course. Yeah, when you're wearing a linen suit, you want to go. You want to ask for, what is it, a little Chianti? What's the line he has?
0: Fava beans.
1: Yeah.
5: Fava beans.
17: Yeah. Ate his liver. With.
2: Uh-huh. It wasn't an outdoor wedding, was it?
5: Yep.
2: Oh.
1: Really?
2: Wow.
5: We got there early enough to get get some shade.
0: Can we reach a certain point in our country? We're all adults. Nobody wants to go to anybody else's wedding. Can we?
1: I totally agree.
0: Can we just be honest about it?
5: This was a terrific wedding. Great couple. Great time. You would have liked it, Pat. Open bar.
4: All right, I deserve that.
2: Oh, that's not nice.
4: Well, I was.
5: Well, he's been gone for three weeks.
4: I was cranky earlier. So.
5: Oh. He's been gone for 3 weeks. Come on, it's open season.
0: By the way, we're going to have to get some video of this. Pat has always had an adversarial relationship with our paper towel dispenser on top of the refrigerator.
4: I got one arm!
0: My favorite part about this morning was he's reaching up there trying to, and he's making enough noise that somebody's going to notice, but no one does, but everyone does, but they're acting like they don't notice. And he's, and Hoffy finally goes, need some help, Pat?
5: One that I pointed out, there was one.
2: There's
5: right behind him, yeah, that's at the eye level.
2: Yeah.
5: Much easier to grab. Much easier
4: trying to concentrate on my work.
2: What work?
0: What work?
5: Go ahead. We're ready. Serenade us.
1: Don't you take any of this, Godwin.
0: Dear Bob and Tom Show, this letter says.
4: I got Jack.
0: See, this past Saturday, our family went to a Memphis Redbirds baseball game in Memphis, Tennessee. Would anyone like to guess what the Memphis Redbirds used to be called? The Memphis Chicks. That's right. We had a beer, had a hot dog, Tom, at the ball game.
5: All right.
0: We also got the opportunity to see the one and only Joey Chestnut eat, and man, did he ever! A plate of 5-pound barbecue pork nachos in 2 minutes and 12 seconds.
1: Whoa.
2: Wow.
0: It was really something to see, it says. We also got the chance to meet with him before the contest and tell him we hear him all the time on the Bob and Tom Show. Super nice guy. Really cool to meet him and see him in action.
1: Oh, good.
0: We now have a Joey Chestnut signed hat that says, bad day to be a barbecue nacho.
1: Heck yeah, man.
5: What did
0: Jacob and Brianna in Arkansas. Paragould, Arkansas.
5: Would it be harder to eat? In the heat?
1: I would think so.
0: Oh, yeah. Yes. But it's harder to eat, harder to run.
1: He's trained. I mean, that's his, you know, July 4th is rarely chilly.
5: But that's true. But they didn't, at least they didn't have the smoky air that's still in some spots.
1: Yeah. When was the last time you went to Memphis?
2: I've been to Memphis in
1: a fair amount of
0: around smoky.
1: Yeah, a lot of machine gun fire.
2: Oh my God!
5: I am not guilty of that. This one, this is all.
1: Okay, so it has been a while since you've been to Memphis. All right,
0: dear Bob and Tom Show. Someone get a hold of Christy. Who's closest? Pat.
2: Pat, hold me.
0: Pat, be careful with. Dear Bob and Tom Show, listening to Friday's show and the podcast, you just had the interesting conversation with the woman whose significant other has her put her feet on his lap and he sticks food between her toes.
5: Now, you want to give some background on this?
2: I think he just did.
1: Yeah, a guy, it's a joke. His girlfriend's feet were on his lap, so he started putting Doritos between her toes. This was Jess Hooker's friend.
0: And they started videoing it.
1: As a joke, but it turned into like a, oh my gosh, it went viral because there are dudes out there that just loved it.
0: Bazillion.
1: And probably some women, a handful maybe.
0: You then, as you were talking about food between her toes, changed the topic and proceeded an unnecessarily loud gunshot that nearly made me crap myself. I'm just trying to pass the information along. Mitch.
2: Okay.
0: Thank you, Mitch, very much. If this is read on the air, it makes me a member of the 5-letter club. Well, congratulations, Mitch. Way to go, Mitch.
1: Well, congratulations, said Chick.
0: Dear Bob and Tom Show, I know Jess Hooker is a renowned chef. I like to consider myself just as inspiring. Here you go. Put a glazed Krispy Kreme donut in the air fryer, 400 degrees for 4 minutes.
5: What?
0: It comes out like cream brulee. Trust me, Becky from Nebraska.
2: Oh.
1: I mean,
2: molten hot.
5: Wouldn't it catch fire?
0: Well, you would have to let it cool off before you ate it, but yeah, there
1: and
0: you go.
1: The cleanup just doesn't seem worth
0: You'd
1: it at all.
0: You'd never get it out of the air fryer.
5: That's an interesting recipe. Is there a way to shield it so that it doesn't spray all over?
0: Well, I don't think it would spray.
5: You don't think so?
2: No.
1: I just bet the bottom would just be gooey as heck. Yeah. But
0: might want to put down some parchment paper.
1: I bet it is. Yeah, sure. I bet it is delicious.
5: Would you put it in a tureen of some sort?
1: Like your creme brulees?
5: Yeah.
1: Maybe.
5: Makes sense. Is it tureen or tureen?
1: I don't know what the proper...
0: I know it's a shroud of tureen.
1: It might be too large for a ramekin, might it?
5: Yeah, ramekin be... teeny. Yeah.
0: Where does a decanter fit into this? Is that
2: that's where your wine goes.
5: Oh, he's the guy that sings in Yiddish.
1: Somewhere between somewhere between carafe and
0: go on, Josh. I'm listening.
5: I want to see the chart.
0: So
5: carafe, decanter
0: carafe,
5: ramekin,
0: tumbler,
5: Turin, tumbler,
0: Stanley.
5: By the way, the Stanleys have gotten out of control.
1: How so?
5: They're going to have to redesign every car.
0: They're too large.
5: Yeah.
1: I thought the bottom of the Stanley was made.
5: Yeah, but the bottom is. But then
4: but it topples.
5: Then it expands up, and now you can't have two of them next to each other.
1: Gotcha. I don't have...
5: No, I'm not
2: a
5: fan.
2: I've never
1: taken my Stanley in the car.
2: I'm a Yeti girl. Yeah, you know, I'm going to stick with it.
1: By the way, 60-year-old yoga widow.
4: Hydrate that bad.
0: By the way, Tom, how's your gum chewing going? Because I know a couple of weeks ago it had gotten a little loud for some.
5: I was...
1: in the car?
2: Oh, here we go.
5: I got into trouble yesterday. Again, I have.
0: I know you were going at it pretty good this morning.
2: I know you have to chew gum.
5: I have to chew gum at times because my right ear, ever since my heart surgery, my right ear closes.
0: Yep.
5: And the only thing I can do is chew some gum.
2: Well, you don't have to do it with your mouth open.
0: How about shaking your eyes?
1: You chew gum however you want.
0: How about shaking your eyes? Have you stopped doing that or are you still...
4: How about the breathing?
1: next time there's quote unquote noise from the passenger seat, as you're driving down the highway, just point to her door and go, you know, the exit's right there.
5: Yeah, remember that pilot instructor that jumped out of the plane?
4: Right. I could slow down.
5: Feel free.
4: For you too.
0: That's right.
5: Feel free.
0: Feel free.
5: You can even wait till I stop.
0: All right.
5: Coming up, we have more of your letters.
0: No way to live, boy.
5: We have a interesting world record, William Shatner news, parachuting news, a cool refrigeration story. actually, it really is interesting. Moon stuff and a fake phallus in the news.
0: Faux phallus?
5: Faux phallus. Mm-hmm. Do they serve that at your favorite Japanese restaurant?
0: Or how about
1: faux phallus.
5: These are the O'Reilly Auto Parts Studios. 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
2: The World Cup halftime show with her 2000 dance pop hit, Music. Sunday's show started with an apparently pre-recorded piece in a roller rink before she rode into the stadium on a dune buggy. An orchestra played White Stripes sporting anthem Seven Nation Army, while Animal and other Muppets bopped and shook. If you missed it, you missed the K-pop sensation BTS. They took the field doing Dynamite, one of their big hits. Also, Justin Bieber performed, and of course, there were Ted Lasso characters. Christopher Nolan's The Odyssey launched an estimated $124 million in domestic ticket sales, another $139 million from overseas. The weekend tally marked Nolan's best opening since The Dark Knight Rises in 2012. By comparison, the Walt Disney Company's Moana landed in a distant second with just $19 million. And Brenda Fricker, who became the first Irish woman to win an Academy Award for her role as Bridget Fagan Brown in the 1989 film My Left Foot, has died at the age of 81. The Irish character actor passed away Thursday night in Dublin after a period of ill health. And that's your entertainment news. I'm Christy Lee. More of the Bob and Tom Show coming up.
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12: Good morning, Bob and Tom.
17: Hi, good morning. Who's this?
12: Roxanne.
17: Hello.
1: Roxanne.
12: How are you guys this morning? You
17: fine.
12: Guys
17: rock. Fine. Thank you very much. What can we do for you?
12: Oh, you guys were talking about tattoos, and I got a tattoo when I was in the Navy.
17: Oh, yeah?
5: What is it?
12: A USDA grade meat stamp on my ass. I'm choice.
17: Well, choice beef, huh?
12: Yeah.
17: Wow.
12: It's awesome.
1: I bet it is.
5: What exactly does it say?
12: It says USDA choice.
5: On your buttocks area?
12: Yes, it is.
1: Where do you get a lot of comments on it?
12: Well, yeah. Mm-hmm. Yeah. When I show it.
1: Yeah.
17: Uh-huh.
5: Let me ask you this, actually. Do you mention it to people before that? Do you say, hey, by the way, I've got a tattoo I want to show you, or do you just kind of spring it on them?
12: No, that depends on how much I've been drinking.
17: I understand. Oh, yeah.
12: No, mm-hmm. I don't spring it on people.
17: No.
1: Well, I think we should get together for some beers. What do you say, Bob?
12: Okay.
17: Beers and some jerky.
1: lots of jerky.
13: Yeah, maybe your tattoos can meet.
1: That's right.
5: John Joseph is our guest.
14: Uh-huh. Try to figure out the words. Nobody, Dylan, do you know the words to Dylan songs?
17: Not one of them.
14: Here's every song ever written by Bob Dylan. All right.

0: Did I get them all? Did I miss any? Holy mackerel, Andy. Is that really his voice?
1: I think it is.
0: Come on. You think when Bob Dylan was in kindergarten class, he was saying stuff like, he took my glue.
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5: Hello, there's Pat Godwin.
12: Hey, Chick.
5: Hey, there's Josh Arnold.
13: Hi.
5: There's Ace Cosby.
14: Hey.
5: I'm Chick. At the NHTSA Sports Desk, slow down. You move too fast. Hello, Tom.
9: Pat Godwin's television specials floating around the ether. You'll find it at Dry Bar. And you can check out Patty G. Filmed about a year ago, a little more than a year ago.
12: 4 million hits.
9: 4 million
13: hits. Well deserved.
11: Congratulations.
12: I'm lying.
11: Oh.
12: 280,000.
9: Was that a lie?
11: Which one's a real lie?
12: They're all lies.
11: Okay.
12: Okay. Three people saw it.
9: Very helpful. Okay, where was I? Oh, I know. What have you got over there?
5: Me? I got sports. Is that okay? Or do you have a letter?
9: Oh, I got plenty of letters.
5: Okay, we'll get
9: like everyone, I have a letter. Everyone I've read, you've attacked the
5: Christy.
11: I must have missed it when I was gone. You must have talked about this.
5: Okay.
11: This is from Ryan in Washington, Iowa, I believe. Morning, you sexy beasts.
5: Oh.
11: You were talking about buying tampons. My wife sent me out to get her tampons a while back. She sent a picture of what she uses. So there I was standing in the aisle looking at the picture and happened to notice two other guys next to me with their phones out as well. It was clear that all three of us had no idea what we were doing.
13: Well, it's all right. You had it's the pictures fine. And you're yeah. good. Yeah.
5: Oh, right. We know what we're doing. We're crazy about that stuff. That's right.
15: It's just a biscuit to sop it up on.
5: I don't mind going through a little brush knowing I'm getting to a picnic.
15: Yeah.
16: I hang them up on a clothesline.
12: I will wait in the red
15: sea. On my road, red means go.
5: That's right.
9: I think we've done our job.
11: That was interesting.
15: So there you go, no, we Ryan.
12: We're red scat.
9: We'd had a letter about that. It's not, as Josh pointed out, it's not that difficult. Everybody's done it. Just it's a little confusing though, because buying feminine hygiene products, it's kind of like buying salad dressing. There's 800 different types out there.
11: Sure.
9: And especially weird when you ask for the ranch tampons.
13: Boy, they're putting that in everything, aren't they?
5: Wow.
9: Did you see that has been the huge takeaway from
11: the World Cup.
5: Everybody took ranch home. Yeah.
9: There are all these articles about ranch, and we did have a cool story that you missed.
11: Mm-hmm.
9: An unusual food item is coming out that is based on ranch dressing. Essentially, it's like Pop Rocks.
11: Yeah.
9: But it's ranch.
11: They pop in your mouth?
9: Yeah.
5: Ranch flavoring, I guess.
9: And you could add it to a salad. I think it sounds kind of interesting. You could put it in a sandwich or whatever. When you get to one and you bite in it, it has that burst of flavor. It was greeted with a profound lack of enthusiasm by everyone here except for me. I thought it sounded kind of
11: cool. Well, I'm not a ranch person, so I'm not going to jump on that bandwagon. But
5: what? Oh, that's right.
11: It's
5: white. There's flavor in that. Yeah. I forgot.
9: Okay. Well, we'll get to some of these letters a little bit later on if you want to move on to the world of sports. I know that obviously the big news comes from the world of soccer.
5: That's right. Go ahead. If you want to steal my thunder.
9: 1-0, a score fest
5: if you I had a lovely time watching this game yesterday.
11: It was fun.
13: It was quite exciting.
11: Very exciting.
5: And a lot of great saves.
13: Those corner kicks, man. You forget. Every corner kick is just a potential goal.
5: Absolutely.
11: Yeah. The guy from Argentina
5: got a yellow card for whining and flopping. Now, you can't get upset about that.
11: Then he
5: got
11: a red card and was thrown out of the game.
9: Again, I've learned some soccer terminology, and my interest in soccer is nil. Thank you.
5: Spain. Thank you.
9: Elegant, poetic joke.
11: Did you watch the halftime show?
9: I did not.
11: BTS?
5: Madonna came out of nowhere.
9: I'd rather have I should have a T-shirt. BTO, not BTS.
5: Did you see?
13: I prefer BTO as well.
9: A little bit of Bachman Turner Overdrive for your ass, huh?
5: Christy's right. Christy?
11: Yeah.
5: That's your name?
11: That's
5: fine. The Muppets were on the halftime show. It was, Miss Piggy and...
13: I missed Madonna. I turned it back on and BTS was singing.
11: Oh, yeah, missed her.
5: Right, yeah, right before that.
9: Which one did she do? What song?
13: I don't know.
11: She did the song Music.
13: That's a fun one.
5: She creaked out there.
11: Beep sang a song. He was pretty good.
5: Who?
11: Justin Bieber.
5: Oh, yeah, acoustic thing.
11: I think he was the only one singing
9: live.
11: But
9: I did hear them say that it was sort of like the Super Bowl in that they had an unusually long halftime, so
5: it didn't seem.
13: It was 10 minutes longer than the typical halftime.
5: Yeah.
9: So, but I guess the players had an issue with it. I don't know. I would think they'd want the rest.
11: I don't think it affected the outcome of the game any.
13: No, I mean Spain dominated and should have won.
11: Exactly.
9: I see.
5: Ferran Torsk, 106th minute, he scores a 1-0 win over defending champ Argentina in the World Cup final.
13: To me, though, it should have been sudden death.
5: As soon as that goal scored.
13: Now we got to just pretend for another 15 minutes.
5: Wrap it up,
9: I don't understand how that works.
5: Messi and Argentina found a way to hang
9: on. There's no fixed time?
11: Yeah, it's 15 minutes.
13: Yeah, in this case, this was not added on time. This was extra time.
5: Right.
11: You do extra time.
5: Because Spain scored, was not 1-0, and then Argentina had the ball for quite a while.
11: Right.
5: And
13: it was overtime, essentially.
5: It was overtime.
13: Yeah.
5: But then if it would have still been tied, then they go to
11: penalty
5: kicks or kicks right
9: that's
5: from
9: really
5: the goal.
9: That's really dumb.
13: No, that's no, exciting. No. As exciting as it gets.
11: That's how Argentina wins.
5: Crazy
11: that's what Spain
5: exciting.
11: Was worried about.
5: They're great, great penalty kickers.
9: So, like in a baseball game, if they did that, if it were tied after 9 innings, they would just have a home run derby.
13: No, they kind of do. That would be awesome. That'd be better.
5: That'd be great.
13: That'd be better than having a guy
5: absolutely
13: already on second and
5: exactly
13: essentially telling everyone, "Yeah, we also just want to go home."
5: I wouldn't care. I wouldn't care about the guy on second if they get rid of the umpires and put a lawn chair back there. Then I'm on board. Ryan Fox capped off an amazing week at the British Open in Southport. A finish you won't forget. The 39-year-old New Zealander made a 12-foot birdie on the final hole of 68 to capture his first major championship.
9: Oh, he is apparently a really cool guy.
5: Wonderful guy.
9: Really cool guy.
5: He talks a little funny, but, you know, that's all right. He's got that accent. Got that flavor.
9: Yeah.
5: Joey Logano held off Denny Hamlin for his first NASCAR Cup Series.
13: Hey, don't worry about it.
5: Season, yeah, he's a made guy. Sunday night, North Wilkesboro IndyCar this afternoon, 3:00. Got rained out yesterday. It'll be on Fox.
9: You got to hand it to those broadcasters on Fox stalling for
11: Buxton. Yeah, those guys did a great job.
5: My favorite thing.
11: And they were really excited. This is going to happen. We're going to get this race in. No, you're not.
5: What are they talking about now? Well, apparently one of them had dinner at Jack's Barbecue.
9: They do kind of run out of stuff.
11: Well, and the World Cup had obviously gone long, and the race was supposed to start. And at one point I walked down and I go, wow, they're going to start this late? What's going to happen? I go, you know what they're going to do. They're going to come out, and it's going to be raining. And I kind of jinxed it.
9: Go.
11: I didn't know.
5: You are a witch.
11: Yeah. Sorry about
13: congrats
11: that.
13: Congrats to everybody who took care of the World Cup, by the way. That's a huge undertaking.
11: Yeah, it made America look really good. Yeah. It was a fun time.
5: That's right. It was a resounding success.
11: Yes.
5: With great ticket sales, attendance. TV ratings.
11: Yeah.
5: It will be interesting to see what the World Cup final, what kind of ratings that drew, with USA, of course, not involved. Still, very popular here in the United States.
9: That's great.
5: Everybody seemed to love it.
9: It's not for me.
13: I did see there was another soccer game on.
5: MLS or something. Yeah.
13: Hey, fellas.
5: The Kansas City Pioneers.
13: We're enjoying the World Cup. Let's not get out of
11: it. We should have taken that day off.
5: Conor McGregor, it has been revealed, he suffered a torn right ACL in his shortened UFC 329 fight against Max Holloway. Did you see the start of this fight?
9: The whole fight was, what, 30 seconds?
5: Ding, he comes out, he tries to do a kick, lands, tears his knee. I mean, it's
11: like 20 seconds. He got to cash the check, didn't he?
5: He also suffered meniscus damage. It's meniscus! In the fight on July 11th, it lasted a minute nine, comparing it to an injury he suffered in the other leg against Holloway in 2013. It's a tiny world, Tom. But what is it? You wouldn't want to paint it? Isn't that the joke?
13: Boy, you know, sometimes bad things happen to drunks who punch out 80-year-old men.
11: Hey, sometimes karma does win.
13: Yeah.
9: But hasn't he lost his last three outings?
5: It's his rep. Yes, but...
13: People want to see him.
5: McGregor's fight on Paramount Plus, the highest rated ever in the history of the world.
13: I've bombed my last three shows. I'm still going to go out there.
5: Yeah, non-NFL. McGregor, he's still the highest rated UFC fighter, period. No question. What do you think of that?
16: I think people are idiots. The guy's a dick and he sucks. Okay.
5: So let's say there's only two things on. Conor McGregor fight or the World Cup final.
11: What are you watching?
5: What are you doing, Tom?
16: Can I have my cell phone with me?
5: You know what? No, you can't.
13: Speaking of fighting, are we going to talk Brady versus Paul?
5: Jake Paul and Tom
13: Logan
5: Brady?
13: Logan Paul and Tom Brady slapped Logan Paul in the face.
5: I don't remember. I did not see that.
13: I saw a couple headlines and went, I don't know if this is real or not. I mean, it's real.
5: It sounds like
13: I don't know if it was staged.
5: Yeah, I had not seen a word about it.
13: Gotcha.
11: We'll look into it.
16: I missed that.
13: Boy, it's rare that I come in with a news story that...
12: Had to be staged, right? The slap?
13: I don't know. So...
5: Well, what's his... One of the Pauls said he erred by fighting Joshua Jackson or whatever, the guy that broke his head.
13: You know, this was a mistake.
5: You know, in retrospect, now that my dog is not working.
13: Hindsight is 28.
5: That's right. Hey, let me tell you about NHTSA, Tom. 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You speed while driving, you have less time to react. Whatever comes across your path, a sharp turn, take you by surprise. Another car could turn in front of you. A truck could brake suddenly. A cyclist enter the road ahead. A pedestrian could be walking their puppy dog. And your foot on the gas might lead to a tragedy. You may not think any of those things could happen to you, but you won't see them coming until they do happen, and that'll be too late. When you're speeding, you don't have time to course correct. You don't have time to stop. It only takes an instant for disaster. The speed limit isn't just there to protect you. Of course, it's there to protect your passengers, other drivers, cyclists, pedestrians, and everyone that shares the road. Slow down. Obey the law. Help keep everyone around you safe. Speeding does catch up with you. Paid for by NHTSA.
9: Thank you very much, NHTSA. Thank you very much, Chick McGee.
5: Yes, sir.
9: Coming up, we have an interesting story about a couple guys that found out that they were switched at birth some 38 years

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1: 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So Bob and Tom VIP is a good deal?
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7: Here's a quick look at things you may have missed. Taylor Farms has expanded a voluntary recall of its iceberg lettuce product sourced from central Mexico because of a potential link to the multi-state cyclospora outbreak that has sickened people across the U.S. The California-based company said products with the potential to be contaminated with diarrhea-causing parasites were shipped to 27 states, including Texas, Florida, Pennsylvania, Illinois. Cyclospora is a microscopic parasite that infects food that has come into contact with human feces, most commonly when produce is irrigated or washed with contaminated water. U.S. health officials earlier this week identified lettuce from a supplier in Mexico as a source of cyclospora contamination in food served at Taco Bell restaurants in five Midwestern states. And that's a look at things you may have missed. On a Monday, more of the Bob and Tom Show coming up.
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0: 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Very nice.
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3: The first one was starting to eat meat again.
2: A second one?
3: Now going away from everything I've ever loved.
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3: Like, it's no meat, it's no dairy, it's no alcohol, no caffeine.
5: You can't pet
3: a lot of fruits and vegetables, whole food. You're supposed to drink, like, non-fluoridated water that has minerals added into it.
2: Boy, this really sounds dull.
3: So it's no tap water.
2: It doesn't sound like you're going to make it.
3: No,
2: it really
3: doesn't. Right?
2: No.
3: It's like, you have to, like, you have to find joy in the little things.
2: But don't you find yourself, like, say you're on a date and your date is
3: happy? I make a date exception.
2: Oh, you do?
3: Yeah, I sure do.
2: So there are exceptions to all
3: rules. I've had 17 dates in the last weekend.
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1: And by the way, this message brought to you by Gambling Anonymous.
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1: of the
5: do
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0: Hey, welcome back to the Bob and Tom Show. We are in the O'Reilly Auto Parts Studios at the news desk. It's Christy Lee.
1: Oh, hello there.
0: Hello there. There's Pat Godwin.
2: Hey, Chip.
0: Yeah, hello. There's Josh Arnold.
3: I have a human behavior question for you all. Coming up.
0: All right.
1: All righty.
0: There's Ace Cosby.
4: Hello.
0: I don't know if there's a human in the room, but we'll do the best we can. I'm Chick. Hello, Tom. Go ahead, Josh.
3: I was lucky enough to go to two concerts over the weekend, and this happened at both of them, and we've all seen this happen. Somebody is dancing.
1: Yeah.
3: All right?
0: Okay.
3: Standing up, dancing.
0: Got it.
3: The person behind them doesn't care for this.
4: Hey, sit down!
3: Has a man asking a drunk 45-year-old woman to stop dancing ever ended well?
0: No.
1: No.
0: No.
3: No. And I mean, I wanted to look at these guys and go, why are you even bothering? This will not only will this not work, this is going to make a way larger scene than what is happening if you just let her dance.
1: Right.
2: But was she a woo girl, too? Did she also go, woo?
3: The first girl, Friday at Whiskey Myers and Black Crows, no. She was just dancing. The other concert was Sarah McLachlan.
1: Oh, God.
2: Okay, well.
3: And she was a woo girl.
2: Oh, okay, yeah.
3: Sort of inexplicably.
0: Hmm.
3: It's hard to dance and woo to
1: Sarah McLachlan.
3: To building a mystery.
1: Yeah.
3: But she found a way.
0: Huh.
3: But you just let that happen. You don't.
0: Yeah.
1: So how did it end?
0: And you weren't the one.
3: No.
0: You were just observing this.
3: Was I mildly annoyed by it? Occasionally. But yeah. I wasn't going to let it ruin my time. And I certainly. Let her dance.
0: I assume the one at the Sarah McLachlan was topless.
3: The woman
0: what
3: dancing?
0: Is, what yeah.
1: Is, what, why it, would it you was assume hot. That?
0: What does that have to do
3: You would have had a ton of assumptions about it.
0: Yeah, yeah.
3: She was in a very sort of wood stockian type dress.
0: Oh, hippie chick?
3: And a lot of hands.
2: Oh, yeah, that's kind of stop. That's
0: massive.
1: Tom
0: would have
1: loved it.
0: A lot of
4: dirty leg. Could have been a dirty leg, Tom.
0: Yeah, hairy
3: yeah you would have called her a dirty leg for sure.
0: Hairy armpits.
3: None of that. But you would think, but gosh darn it. And is there a lovelier voice? Man.
1: Oh, she's beautiful.
2: Fantastic. Yeah.
4: Good.
0: Now, you were just talking about, Christy read that letter about.
4: She'll learn to love
0: it's
4: me.
0: Almost a trope. a guy's having to go buy tampons.
1: You're lucky these days you have the photos. You can look.
0: Yeah. No.
1: Back in the day, you had to just kind of guess.
0: Yeah, and the brand I have to look for, of course, is rather difficult. I think they're like, it's made from like organic cotton. grown by grass-fed monks.
3: Have
4: any of you, can you learn from my mistakes?
0: I had to go to three different stores when I finally found that I bought every box they had. Here's a letter on a different topic.
4: You are a heartbeat away.
3: Oh, on this topic real quick. Don't you buy the tampons and also her favorite period food?
4: Absolutely.
3: And then just come home the superhero of
1: Boom.
3: The month.
1: Yeah, there you go.
2: What's period food?
1: Oh, my gosh. Period food?
4: Well, depending on what.
2: I'm single. I don't know.
4: Yes. No, depending on what year she was born, you get the favorite food of that era.
3: Right.
1: No. Usually when you're on your period, you crave certain things.
2: The Renaissance.
4: Chocolate.
1: Usually, or salt, a salty thing.
0: Oh, yeah.
4: It's never protein.
1: Oh.
3: She lets you know. She might not come out and let you know, but over time you learn what her period food
0: is. I had no idea. This is a whole new thing I got to start.
3: Guys.
1: Do you seriously. Pay attention to your life?
0: I can't pay attention to anything. Haven't you figured that out?
2: Period food.
0: Okay. This is a letter. It says, with reference to that topic, it said, there is one thing worse.
1: What's that?
0: My mother, 92 years old. Asked me to pick up some adult diapers.
4: Oh, well.
3: Again, a hero.
0: The store did not have self-checkout. So naturally, the woman at checkout was a very attractive lady. I must have said at least 5 times, I hope this is the brand my mom wants. I hope this is the right size for my mother.
4: Is that supposed to make it better that he's buying things for his mom?
1: Then, test too
0: I
1: much.
0: Made quite a show of padding, looking for my wallet, so she noticed there was no padding that I was not wearing. adult diapers. I was so self-conscious.
4: Wow.
1: Man.
0: There you go.
3: Do you guys get self-conscious buying toilet paper?
1: No.
3: I do.
2: I do.
1: Do you really?
2: Yeah, a little bit. Yeah.
4: What
2: little
4: I do bit. Is I
3: It makes zero sense.
4: I find the book Everybody Poops in the store, and I take it with me.
3: Yeah. And you read it while you're... Yeah.
4: That's right.
3: Smart. I'm going to have to do that.
4: Go ahead, make fun.
3: There is a little bit of self-consciousness of...
0: I think the only time is when I've seen someone at, you know, one of those giant, like, Sam's Club or Costco places with a cart with...
3: Yeah.
0: A couple hundred rolls.
3: Right.
0: Which I later found out was because this person was a coach and it was for...
3: Oh, gotcha.
0: I was thinking
4: to
0: myself...
4: Well, what else do you think it would be?
0: I don't know. I...
3: Well, that's what hinders my... It's... Because I buy it by the 24 or 36. Sure. Right. I just want to do it quarterly at most. At most. Right. And it, like carrying that from my car to my house, I'm like, the neighbor's like, well, there goes the crapper. Uh-huh. Look at him.
2: I buy four rolls.
4: Well, you've got a, don't you have a really.
0: You go to three different stores.
1: One roll at a time.
4: Don't you have a really mouthy cashier, too? Doesn't she notice things that you're buying at the store?
3: At the grocery store, I had. I had never met her or seen her before, and I was putting my groceries on the conveyor a lot of vegetables and fruits and lean meats.
4: Uh-huh.
3: And she looked at my groceries and at me and then back at my groceries and back at me and said, making some changes?
0: Shopping for somebody else, are you?
2: That is my favorite.
3: As a matter of fact,
4: Josh Arnold live on stage. Oh,
2: that's on the act now.
0: I'm sorry. We were at the... at the sports desk, I believe.
4: WNBA Dallas over the Sparks. Dream beat Chicago, and Phoenix beat Connecticut in the WNBA. And that brings us to, guess what?
5: Stupid world record.
3: Is this a good one?
4: Oh, first, hang on. Eagles running back Saquon Barkley.
1: Barkley.
4: They were not harmed following an attempted home invasion Saturday morning.
3: He goes by they?
4: The incident happened around 5 in the morning, according to the...
0: He's a really good family man.
4: Chester County District Attorney's Office, police in pursuit of a white SUV and two suspects they think participated in the crime. We know there's more than one, but we're still trying to determine how many were involved. That's Captain Tyler Moore.
3: Man, that's scary.
1: Mm-hmm.
0: They were home.
4: Yeah. All of the occupants in the home physically okay, obviously a little shaken after the incident. Incredibly grateful that Saquon and his family not injured during this incident. Thank you.
3: Yeah, thank goodness for that.
0: If you want to get back to basketball, I have something you may not have seen.
4: I see it all.
0: Got this letter.
4: Okay.
0: Apparently, do you remember Dr. Buckets, Christy?
1: How could we forget Dr. Buckets?
4: All of us are still in therapy because of Dr. Buckets, I believe.
1: He's our world record holder for
0: many things.
1: Half-court shots, three-point
0: And he just
1: shots.
0: Got the record, what was it, for three-pointers during 24 hours.
1: Right.
0: We talked to him right afterwards.
4: Uh-huh.
0: And I don't know, I'll give you the source on this, but I don't know if this has been verified. NBA three-point line.
1: Yeah.
0: In 24 hours, according to this from Reddit, my brother broke the world record for NBA three-pointers made in 24 hours. No break longer than 10 minutes. He got zero sleep. Previous record, 11,115. My brother made 11,542 three-pointers with an 86% shooting average over 24 hours.
1: Is it the same guy?
3: This person's claiming that this is brand new.
0: Yeah.
3: Okay.
0: This just happened.
1: Beat Dr. Buckets.
0: That's the contention here.
1: Oh.
0: I don't know, but still, there's a video and it's just amazing.
4: 23 feet, 9 inches, Tom. That's your NBA three.
1: Mm.
4: Zowie.
0: Sinks one after another. That's absolutely amazing. We spoke with Dr. Buckets, who also has the,
1: half court
0: record. It's amazing, cool stuff. So we'll see what happens with that.
4: And I sent you this over the weekend. I don't know if you, noticed it or not, but British runner Josh Kerr ran the fastest mile in history. This is a mile. It took him 3 minutes, 42 seconds.
1: Oh, my goodness.
3: That's bananas.
4: Kerr's historic run broke a Moroccan Hicham El Guerrouj marks of 3:43.13 set in Rome in 1999, ending a record that stood for 27 years. Kurz, 28 years old, took a celebratory lap around London Stadium after fixing his place in track and field history.
3: Man.
1: Ooh.
4: 3:42.66.
1: I couldn't run down the hall
4: so
1: that
4: running
1: fast.
4: The mile.
0: The record belongs once again to England.
4: That's exactly right. Roger Bannister was
0: Roger
4: English?
0: Bannister, the yeah. first.
3: Was Roger Bannister pre-Fontaine? Thank you very much. Thank you. Thank you.
0: Yes, yes.
3: He was.
0: Yes, yes and yes.
4: Yep. Absolutely pre-Fontaine.
5: Stupid world you mean record.
4: Steve pre-Fontaine.
0: No, but isn't there a famous Fontaine?
4: Not
3: there's a famous runner pre-Fontaine.
4: There's a famous pre-Fontaine. We're not recognizing a Fontaine because that's not what we're talking about.
0: Okay. Wasn't there? What was Red Skelton? What was that?
4: It was Jackie Gleason. Frank Fontaine.
0: Frank Fontaine? Who was the Fontaine? I'm trying to get the reference here.
4: He was the bartender. Jackie okay. would go in.
0: What was his name?
4: Frank Fontaine.
0: Frank Fontaine. Sorry.
3: Oh, okay. How about
0: was
3: that?
0: He crazy in Guggenheim?
2: Yes.
4: I think he was.
0: Yeah, okay, sorry.
1: What the hell are you talking
0: yeah,
1: about?
0: Yeah, sorry.
2: Josh, he threw
0: Frankie Once Fontaine. Again,
4: somebody, I was talking to somebody.
1: Pre-Fontaine.
4: Talking to somebody over the weekend, and they go, wow, you guys, oh, it's a great show. Yeah, did anything change? Well, it sounds more like we're all sitting at the home talking every now and then. But other than that, who did Frank Fontaine?
0: Well, Steve Pre-Fontaine's been deceased for, what, 50 years?
3: I was just trying to be a little silly.
2: It was a great joke.
0: I think disrespectful to anyone who's ever rolled
4: Prefontaine, Steve Prefontaine always captivated me because he did not look like, he was just looked like a regular guy.
1: Right, totally, he did not look like a runner.
4: Yeah, he didn't look like, he wasn't wiry and thin.
3: He kind of, he looked like a member of Uriah Heep.
4: Yeah.
3: Kind of like
0: long hair.
4: Really cool mustache.
3: Yeah, right.
2: Did he break the 4-minute mark?
4: He broke everything, baby.
0: The greatest runner of his generation.
4: Miles.
0: Nikes exist largely because
1: of him. There's a great movie about that.
4: Serial record breaker Andre Ortolf. You ran for me at WrestleMania. Doesn't that sound like Andre Ortolf?
0: Yes.
4: He has a new Guinness World Record title under his belt. The 32-year-old German claimed the record for the most balloons popped with a plunger.
2: All right.
3: Boy, oh boy.
4: In 30 seconds.
1: With the handle part or with the plunger part?
4: With a total of...
3: I'd rather see the plunger part.
0: That is a fair question, because this is so stupid.
4: It doesn't say in this story.
1: Okay.
0: Well, do we have the video?
1: Well, it couldn't be...
0: Okay, here we go.
1: That would make no sense.
0: He's got the balloons lined up on the floor.
4: The last time we saw this, we detected a needle in the plunger. Is that right?
1: Yeah, maybe.
2: The plunger claim?
0: This has to be a David... This is a challenge for David Rush. This is the kind of thing he's great at.
4: Yeah, great app.
0: But, he's using the rubber end of the plunger to pop the balloons.
3: I there are a couple things that I wish were different about this. A larger plunger would be funnier.
1: Yes.
3: And the balloons are clearly affixed to the floor.
4: Right.
1: Mm-hmm.
3: It's much more challenging, obviously, if they're not.
1: If you have to chase them around the room.
3: Yes.
0: especially if they're full of helium.
4: Now you've got some.
0: And you got to capture them. Stick them on the floor.
4: No,
0: trap them.
4: Don't introduce helium. Don't cheapen it.
0: Cheapen it? Are you kidding?
2: Make them loose balloons. That's a better
4: Make
2: bit.
4: Make them loose.
0: Now, this guy's a German.
4: Uh-huh.
1: Oh boy.
4: So what do you got to say about that?
2: Well, I know what you're going to say.
0: I think Germans are used to a lot of clogged toilets.
4: German sausage tends to produce very dense. Because all of the plumbing companies are owned by generations. There's the first.
3: Right.
0: The turd Reich.
4: Now, okay. What you think you're hearing at clumsy is not. Okay? don't think that for
0: now,
4: a
0: this
4: second.
0: Guy is kind of in David Rush's league. He has 150 world records to his name.
4: That sounds like more than Dave.
0: I think
3: it's double with Dave.
0: No, I don't think so. His favorite
4: so
0: record
4: funny,
0: is
4: funny. You're loyal to a guy who breaks Guinness record.
0: This guy has the fewest darts ever to score a 501 while blindfolded.
4: I guess that's good.
3: Boy,
0: which he did with 49 throws.
1: That's not impressive. Players.
4: I want to see.
3: I usually play 301.
4: Why can't he put 501 darts into an apple sitting on someone's head?
1: Ooh.
4: I can relate to that.
0: You might want to wear eye protection.
4: Yeah. 501.
1: Nice jean.
3: It is a nice change.
4: Button fly, yeah.
0: I see, I see. Well, congratulations to Andre Ortoff, or whatever his name is.
4: You got me, Slappy.
0: Okay, okay. Well, proficient with a plunger. So very good, very good. Now, what, is that, does that conclude our sports broadcast?
4: Yes, it does.
0: Now, do you have a plunger at your house?
1: Who doesn't have a plunger?
4: Let me tell you something.
0: I bet Pat doesn't.
2: I have two.
0: You do?
2: I have a 15-year-old son.
4: I got three bathrooms, no waiting. Each one has a plunger, and each one, the plunger, has a little house.
0: Oh, lovely.
1: Do you have the side-by-side with the plunger and the brush?
4: I'm not sure what you're saying, but...
0: lovely decor.
4: When you take it out, it opens up.
1: Yeah.
4: And then when you put it back, it closes
3: Very
4: up.
3: Very nice.
1: Mm-hmm.
4: That's right.
0: You actually keep it right there?
4: I do.
0: The implication being you need it a lot?
2: I put mine in the mantle.
1: Okay.
3: Where's your plunger? In the
0: garage.
4: You know what?
1: What if you need it?
0: You go and you get it.
3: The garage.
0: I don't want a
1: garage.
0: I don't have a plunger.
4: You're embarrassed about a plunger.
2: Everybody poops.
4: You live in fear.
0: I don't want people to go, wow, it's at Tom's house. He's got nine bathrooms. Everyone has a monogram plunger.
4: No, you know what they say. I was at Tom's house. Don't go take a crap there, because if you get it clogged up, you got to wait till he goes out to the garage.
1: Yeah. How embarrassing. You got to come out.
0: The type of
1: guests
0: I have would never.
4: You got to go to the.
2: They don't clog toilets. They live in a lake.
4: A penguin dance to the garage to get you.
3: In the garage.
1: Jeez, in the garage.
3: That is really
2: You're
3: something.
2: Crazy. You are one crazy loon.
4: You that are one crazy.
3: He looked at us like we were all insane. He went, in the garage.
4: And he's saying it like we're going to go, oh, yes, that's where we should put ours.
3: Oh, my gosh, we have been living wrong.
4: In the garage.
0: No, I suppose
4: right.
0: I could have like a rifle rack and keep it in the living room.
2: Do you hide it in a safe and lock it up?
0: You know, there's got to be a place where they have, you know, a rifle rack with like six plungers on it.
2: Now, that's funny.
4: It's a rifle
0: like
4: rack.
0: Some strip club.
4: I don't have a rifle. Let alone many rifles.
3: You guys keep your toilet brushes in the bathroom?
4: To require
3: one. Those go in the shed.
4: Well, next thing you're going to tell me is that you keep your toilet paper in some sort of storage facility.
3: I bet you keep your toilet paper right next to the toilet, don't you?
0: It's in the library. You check it out.
4: That's stupid. People come over, they see the toilet paper, they know you're pooping. What the hell? Aren't you embarrassed?
2: It hides the toilet.
0: Coming up, we
2: it's
0: have...
2: recessed in the
0: hey,
2: wall.
0: Stop it.
4: You're getting crazier.
0: Coming up, we have... A food truck that is being banned by the state because of their slogan.
4: Hmm.
0: We'll find out what that's all about. Plus, it's National Moon Day. We got a naked guy in the news, and then we have a powerful toy of the intimate variety for adults.
3: Is everybody okay?
0: Being publicly hidden, if you will, in a body part. That's all coming up from the O'Reilly Auto Parts Studios. 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
0: Don't tell Christy you've done that. 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
17: Traffic in the Strait of Hormuz has largely stalled. Benchmark Brent crude rose Monday above $90 a barrel, further fueling a global energy crisis sparked by the conflict. Vice President J.D. Vance and Second Lady Usha Vance have welcomed their fourth child. Their son, Alec Neil Vance, is the first child born to a sitting vice president in more than 150 years. He joins older siblings Ewan, Vivek, and Mirabel. And five members of a Utah family have died after a flash flood swept through canyons in southern Utah, where they were on a day outing. The family had gone hiking when heavy rains triggered a sudden, devastating flood. And that's your news. I'm Christy Lee. More of the Bob and Tom Show on the way.
11: Bob and Tom, geniuses in France.
18: My brother Dennis and I, one time, we were talking about this. And, you know, like if you say you're a comedian, then you're kind of like, you got to get
19: tell
18: ready.
19: Tell me a joke.
18: Yeah, you know. So we were golfing and they hooked us up with two other guys. Mm-hmm. And we said to each other, let's just not say we're comedians and see how it goes.
19: Okay.
18: And then I said, well, what are we going to say if they ask? Mm-hmm. And he said, let's just say we're house painters.
19: Okay.
18: Well, we had 18 holes of trying to answer questions about paint that we were incredibly underqualified for.
19: Yeah, I don't
18: so
19: know.
18: So you use a latex, you do an oil base, well, you know, whatever the house needs.
19: Whatever it needs.
18: I'm like, why didn't we say we were comedians? I know the answers to the questions.
19: This is next time, go with the hardware stores.
20: And with us in the studio, we have a distinguished actor and comedian. He is John Witherspoon.
21: My 11-year-old, you know, he's going to private school. Only reason he goes to private school is that my mother-in-law helps pay half. Little rich kids go there. I see Warren Beatty all the time.
19: Oh, yeah?
21: I see Warren Beatty there. He's and Annette Bening. And my son talks like this. Father, father.
1: Would you like a toddy?
21: Father, where my friends are going to Spain for the summer. Where are we going? I said, Compton. Where are we going?
4: Compton.
20: Back to Detroit.
21: Detroit.
1: Yeah.
21: I'm going to show you something. I'm going to give you that two left boots with a high, one of them with a high heel.
19: Yeah, that's right.
20: Nice. So comedian Alan Havey joins us. What else is on your mind? What are you talking about these days?
22: Oh, you know, my girlfriend wants to have kids now, and I don't want kids. Mm-hmm. You know, kids are spoiled today. I don't know what happened. I guess children had a major coup about 12 years ago, spoiled little bastards. You know, when a kid's bad, what do they tell them now?
19: No, time out.
22: Time out. What the hell is that?
23: Time out.
22: Yeah, I had time out when I was a kid. I'd wake up and go, what happened?
11: Uh-huh. Essential Morning Radio. All day and all night.
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3: Welcome back
4: to the Bob and Tom Show. Time to take this seriously. Christy Lee at the news desk.
24: Hello, hello.
4: There's Pat Godwin.
27: Hey, Jim.
4: Hey, Pat. There's Josh Arnold.
28: Hi.
4: There's Ace Cosby.
29: Hello.
4: We're in the O'Reilly Auto Parts Studios. Lord, I'm down.
29: I got the blues.
4: I got the blues so bad. Hello, Tom.
30: I got a blue.
4: I got a blue.
0: Thank you very much. Now, we have just completed a sports broadcast. Note.
24: Yes, we have.
4: They crated it up and sent it right to the Hall of Fame.
0: She's back, and he's back. Both Pat and Christy going.
24: We were
0: all
24: not
0: last
24: on
0: week.
24: Vacation together. Well,
27: tell them the truth.
4: So no,
27: don't lie anymore. Like
4: just
27: no, no.
4: One big coincidence, huh?
24: Yes.
4: All right.
0: Christy's at the news desk. What's happening over there?
24: Indiana officials have barred a food truck from an Indianapolis market over his tongue-in-cheek slogan. According to the Indy Star, Scott Sims, the owner of Smash Daddy's Burgers, Fries, etc., has been a regular vendor at the Statehouse Market.
0: Mm-hmm.
24: But he was recently told by a state official that there have been complaints over the truck's tagline, "You'll love our meat in your mouth."
3: That's as innocuous as...
4: It's a wonderful slogan.
24: As a result, he was informed he could no longer serve at the market.
29: Oh, Mr. Speaker, this is an outrage.
3: And I don't believe this state official. I think the state official is the only one that's semi-bothered by it. And even, I'm going to guess, she isn't that bothered by it.
29: And of course, I'm going to vote. What about, Mr. Speaker, what about the children?
24: Told the Star that he had not been given any prior indication that the slogan was an issue, while the state later told the newspaper that no written complaints against Mr. Sims even exist.
3: Yeah,
0: aha. Uh-huh.
3: Come on.
24: The truck's exclusion could run afoul of our First Amendment.
3: Don't eat there, then.
24: The government cannot shut down speech unless it meets the high bar of one of the of its exemptions.
4: Yeah. Don't eat there. That way you won't be in line in front of me.
3: Yeah.
0: So they're preventing the guy from parking there. And
24: yeah. And I have actually been at events where the Smash Burger truck has been.
4: It's burger.
24: And it's very good.
0: The Smash Booger.
4: Booger, Smash Burger.
0: Oh, that only appealed to fourth grade boys.
4: Late at night, you know, you start to fall asleep. You start a little booger garden there on the wall. You know what I'm talking about.
24: No.
4: What?
0: Would you go see a band called Booger Garden?
4: Absolutely.
24: Carolos Barsum, communications director for the state's personnel department, said the Indiana State Personnel Department, which runs the market, can modify or discontinue vendor participation as they see fit.
3: Oh, killjoy. Killjoy.
4: Yeah. They rule with a velvet fist.
24: Scott, you keep doing it. You make a great Smash Burger.
3: Next time I see you, no matter where I'm at, no matter how recently I ate, I'm stopping and getting a burger.
4: You're darn right.
24: You can put your meat in my mouth.
4: We've got a...
0: Well, no.
3: Now that's from Christy Lee right there.
0: Christy Lee.
4: You can put your meat in all of our mouths.
24: Yeah,
4: we got a nice big parking space here for you. Right. Come on out.
0: So many sort of wordplay slogans for even names of restaurants.
24: Sure.
0: Mm-hmm, mm-hmm, mm-hmm. What's the one?
4: Horbath.
0: Your throat can't.
4: No, Horbath Pizza.
0: No, your throat. Your throat can't hold my throbbing wiener at place. What is that?
3: Oh yeah. Oddly enough, though, it was called.
4: Your throat.
3: Family Time Hot Dogs, which I thought was odd.
0: Yeah, but that's their
3: slogan. You can't have a slogan with it. Okay.
27: We'll love my tuna on my tongue. That's all.
4: Right.
27: That's
4: I don't think you need throbbing in that. Just your mouth can't hold my hot dog.
0: There's one there right near my house at that gas station just south of my place.
24: Mm-hmm.
0: There is a taco truck. And their motto is we like our tacos. No, we eat our tacos vertically. Which is
27: not wrong with that.
0: Yeah, of course. Yeah,
24: vertically.
4: Wait a minute. Well,
24: how else?
3: So does he hold
4: vertical?
3: The vertical taco is the slang.
4: No. You have your taco horizontally for once. How about that? This way, not in this way.
0: No,
4: this way is how tacos come. If you know what I mean.
3: Right.
0: No. That's how Mrs. Taco comes.
4: Yes.
0: When you.
4: That's what I meant.
0: You eat the vertical taco.
3: Right.
0: Okay. Good.
24: All right.
0: see, the vertical taco would be a different thing.
3: Yeah, that's the...
0: It would spill out, you see.
24: Yes.
3: Right. Well, that happens. Yeah.
27: That's fun.
3: But there are surgeries.
4: Try our horizontal transvaginal mesh.
0: Your mouth, how about this one? Your mouth's not big enough to bite my wiener.
4: No.
0: Would these be okay?
4: No, your throat can't hold my wiener.
0: My throbbing wiener.
4: No, you don't need throbbing.
24: How about this one?
0: Is there such a thing as a vegetarian food truck?
3: Yes.
27: Of course.
0: There
24: Absolutely.
0: Is?
27: Tons.
4: Yeah. Uh-huh. What do you mean there
3: what,
4: is?
3: What makes...
4: Oh, I can't stand it anymore.
24: He of all people should know.
0: Lettuce toss your salad. Something
27: that's pretty good.
0: Lettuce, you know, the word like.
4: We're not laughing, so we're not clear on lettuce.
0: This is joke repair. Mm. Is it lettuce like? Okay, because there's the whole restaurant chain Lettuce Entertain You.
24: Mm-hmm. Yeah.
0: But there really is. There's like a. Is there a vegan taco truck?
24: Sure.
4: Well, sure.
3: Yeah. I mean, especially in places like Portland and
24: California.
3: Yeah.
0: Wow. Mm-hmm. Okay.
4: Well, now I want that guy to put his meat in my mouth.
24: See?
4: I'm all ready for it.
24: Yeah.
0: Okay. Well, so we'll see
4: what happens.
24: Maybe he's listening.
3: I bet it's delicious.
24: Drive
3: man.
24: Over here.
4: Come on by.
0: Was it Smash Daddy's Burgers? Sounds very good.
24: Mm-hmm.
0: Thank you.
24: Smash Daddy's Burgers.
3: You want some of that daddy meat in your mouth?
0: You know, that would be.
27: I like
24: that.
4: See,
24: now that is a problem.
4: I think we should. This story.
0: You know, I don't think we're helping.
4: We should
0: because
4: all,
0: now people are going to think.
4: I think what Josh is trying to illustrate is that it could always be worse.
24: That's
4: okay.
24: Right.
4: So just be happy with. Let me put my
0: your throat can't hold my throbbing wiener. Is it worse?
4: You don't need throbbing.
0: Okay, sorry.
27: Chick's right.
3: I mean, yeah, there is an argument to make now. We don't think you're talking about your food when you say things like throbbing.
4: Right.
24: Right. Not much food throbs.
0: Oh, I see.
4: See, the double entendre of it would be...
0: But it plumps when you cook it, though.
3: Yeah.
0: I believe is that.
4: That's fine.
24: A little ballpark, sure.
0: My wiener's so plump, you can... so I can see. So this guy's got it right there at the edge, and we're taking it over the edge.
24: He's doing a great... He's doing a fine job.
0: Okay, good.
4: He's got fries and everything, right?
24: Yeah, he does.
4: That's delicious.
24: Mm-hmm. Yeah,
0: well, I just think it's sad that the state has to step in here.
3: Yeah.
0: Really?
3: Yeah.
0: Come on.
3: Yeah, I know.
0: Especially when they have no evidence that anyone ever complained about it.
3: All right.
0: Okay. All right. What's coming up in the news, Christy Lee?
24: Coming up, we have a tattoo artist in the news for doing a stunt, if you will. We have...
0: More like a stass.
24: That's okay.
3: Kinda yeah. Oh, so it was in the back.
24: Yeah.
3: Oh,
24: yeah.
0: Oh. Okay, all right.
4: Is it the Pink Panther mowing their yard? That's fun.
3: Oh.
24: We have a guy trapped in a portable toilet.
3: Oh, that can't be fun.
24: No.
3: Is he at least above ground, as
24: yeah.
3: it were? Okay.
24: He's not in it. So to speak.
0: Well,
3: they had a run of those.
0: This is the one where they had to use a bunch of tools to get him out.
24: Yeah.
3: What happened here?
0: Okay. Well, right.
3: We'll find out.
24: Yeah, okay. Well, we don't know exactly what happened, but they had to get him out.
0: There is a place, I forget what it's called, and their slogan, it's like Louis something something, and you can't beat Louis meat.
3: Oh, okay.
0: Yeah, that's
27: a little.
3: It's suggestive, sure. Yeah.
4: I'm Louie.
3: Yeah.
4: You can't beat my meat.
27: I dare you to try.
4: Anybody's going to beat my
27: ladies
4: meat.
27: Ladies only.
4: It's going to be me.
3: You know what? Turns out I was wrong. Thank you, ladies.
4: Yeah. It's a lot better when someone else beats my meat. I can tell you that.
0: Well, coming up, we also have in the news the Wizinator and a great refrigeration story.
24: A refrigerator couldn't get better.
0: I am very excited because this is going to be a Chick McGee quiz associated with this.
4: It's about smeg. I'm going to get a smeg. I'm dying. I'm going to get a smeg. Watch me.
0: That's a brand of refrigerator?
24: Yes.
4: Yeah, damn right it is.
0: Okay, very good. These are the O'Reilly Auto Parts Studios. This is the Bob and Tom Show.
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17: I have two brothers, and I could say anything to them, but to have a twin brother, I imagine for him to see your wrists and go, that had to feel great.
18: You know, for coming from him, like, it doesn't matter. It's just like a version of yourself, so anything coming from him, like, I could care less. It's
17: really?
18: Just,
17: oh, that's interesting. Close. I would have thought, I would have thought it would have been the opposite. I would have thought you would have really wanted his approval for everything.
18: No, and this is, everyone always asks, you know, when you find out you're a twin, they're always like, wow, that's cool. Like, you guys are really close. Do you have ESP? Like, can you read each other's minds? Or if I punch you, will he feel it?
17: Right, you talk about that.
18: And I'm like, no. We had ESP one time, and I'll never forget this. It was a Friday night, and unbeknownst to me, my brother went out and just got completely drunk. Right? He was wasted.
17: Mm-hmm.
18: And that same night, I had sex with a really ugly chick.
15: That is weird.
18: Wow. Creepy, right?
15: Creepy.
18: He gets drunk a lot. He gets drunk a lot.
17: As she was leaving, she said, by the way, you might have syphilis.
15: Right.
19: Uh-huh. Nice callback.
20: And it's going to look like a blue square at first. Yeah.
17: Uh-huh.
20: I feel better. I don't know why.
21: I don't know. I know.
20: Poor chill.
21: I'm feeling great.
15: Well, internet porn.
19: Oh.
20: Ah. Well, there's
17: photography.
15: You know, people don't go, photography. Mm-hmm. People don't go to porn shops anymore.
20: No?
15: You know, because of the internet.
20: Oh, that's true.
15: But I think you miss out on the social aspect.
19: Is there a social aspect to that?
15: Yeah, well, you avoid eye contact.
20: Uh-huh.
15: Try to hide your titles. Tranny? Oh, no, I was working on my car. The other day, though, I was watching gay porn.
20: Uh-oh.
11: No, wait, I'm sorry. I was watching pro wrestling.
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15: Hey, welcome back to the Bob and Tom Show. 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
19: Hello.
15: Hello. There's Pat Godwin.
29: Hey there, Chick.
15: Uh-huh. There's Josh Arnold.
29: Hi.
15: There's Ace Cosby.
29: Hey.
15: I'm Chick McGee at the NHTSA Sports Desk. Hello, Tom.
32: A little surprise coming up in about 15 minutes.
15: Surprise.
32: Stick around. Okay. A good friend of the show is going to be calling us about something interesting going on in the news.
15: Joe Theismann? Right.
19: Joe Theismann?
32: It is not going to be Joe Theismann.
19: It's not football time yet.
32: I'm sure we can get Joe to call us very soon.
15: Football time.
19: Is it?
15: There's no offseason.
32: We do have a football-related story, kind of.
15: Here we go.
32: Coming up. I don't even think Christy knows which one I'm talking about.
19: No.
32: I don't want to give away the connection. But what do you feel like talking about over there?
19: Let's talk about this. A Japanese company has developed a human-sized refrigerator to help people combat the oppressive summer heat.
15: Well, a great idea whose time has come.
19: A Japanese refrigeration.
15: No, for refrigeration.
19: The refrigeration and vending machine manufacturer has created the Dohimon Box. A one-person cooling booth that maintains a temperature of 59 degrees Fahrenheit.
32: Now, don't go laughing. This is important.
29: It is.
19: When a person gets into the box, air has been chilled to around 40 degrees, blows out towards their head, neck, shoulders, and back for instant relief.
29: You ever wonder what it was like to be in the morgue but still alive?
32: So if you've got someone who's massively overheated, you get in this thing. We'll keep reading.
19: Says users can feel noticeably cooler in around 5 minutes. And that after spending 10 minutes inside, it could relieve symptoms of heat exhaustion by rapidly lowering body temperature.
29: So they could have this at festivals and stuff.
19: The human refrigerator requires no installation work, can be used both indoors and outdoors.
15: Huh.
19: And is mounted on wheels so it can be moved around when needed. So a standard model will set you back.
15: I see it's kind of like a Captain Pike deal from Star Trek.
19: Yes.
15: Right? Kind of a
19: cabinet.
32: I went to that wedding with 400 people in a very, very hot Saturday. I would have loved to have had one of those things and go cool off.
19: A standard model will set you back $9,326.25.
32: But they you could have it on site, and if someone gets overheated, you could stick them in there.
29: That's the only application I see for this. I can't imagine.
32: Well, that's what it's for.
29: Well, they're making it sound like it's for home use.
19: Yeah. Right, like you're going to have it in your backyard.
29: Right.
32: Well,
15: I'd like to see you run to the drugstore with your personal refrigeration unit in your car.
32: Now, the name is bad, and I've got a better idea for them.
15: Oh, okay.
19: Mm-hmm.
32: The name, what is it again? The
19: Dohimon? H-I-E-M-O-N.
29: Ah, Dohimon. And you think veal is bad.
19: They should
32: recruit William the Refrigerator Perry to be their spokesperson. Don't you think?
29: I don't, because that's not 1985.
15: Strongly. Yes.
19: Yeah. I don't think he is.
15: Refrigerator as a nickname, I'm not sure if he's alive. I think he might be.
19: I don't know. I don't want to bet my life on it.
29: I'm sure they could wheel him to the cooling pod and he could hobble in there with his one remaining foot.
15: He might have the sugar.
32: I don't. I assume he's still alive.
29: You've answered your own. Why don't they have him do this?
15: Yeah.
32: You think
19: he is?
29: He
19: still
29: is not
19: alive.
29: Top of mind.
15: Okay. At all.
0: Okay. He's still alive.
19: Yeah.
32: Hey. Who hasn't listened to the Super Bowl shuffle lately?
15: Yeah.
19: He's 63 years of age. He is still alive.
0: Crazy.
19: How
0: much?
19: 63.
15: That's not bad.
32: He's one of the, am I correct in saying that he's one of the few defensive linemen that's ever scored a touchdown?
15: He's very
32: in
15: athletic.
32: A Super Bowl?
15: I think he might be the only one.
32: Yeah. Maybe. Remember the fridge?
29: Yeah, sure.
19: Yeah. Yeah. Yeah.
32: Big, well, see, I so obviously I'm right.
15: See, this, no.
29: Well, we remember.
15: If you have to, you make a Let's comment, just, and you, they, hey, everybody remember that, right? You know, you remember that, right?
29: Yes.
32: But if they came out with one of these in the United States, and they came on TV and goes, hi, I'm William the Refrigerator Perry. We've developed the human refrigerator.
15: Uh-huh.
32: And at your next event, bring this to make sure nobody passes out.
29: I don't know, dude. I don't think he's the right person.
15: No.
32: What would you
29: if their celebrity budget is $70, maybe. Maybe.
0: Fatty Arbuckle.
29: I mean, you could get LL Cool J. You could there get you any. It doesn't have to be.
15: Ice Cube.
29: Yeah.
15: Ice tea.
29: Right.
15: Any of the ices.
29: Vanilla is going to be cheaper than Ice Cube.
15: Vanilla ice is more popular right now.
29: But he could look at it and go, there's pods out there, it's cool.
15: Yes. Then William the Refrigerator Perry. His time has come and gone.
32: I say no.
15: That's like, let's get...
32: I think it's time to bring the fridge back.
15: Why can't we get Teddy Roosevelt to endorse this? Who? What?
32: What's the fridge doing these days?
19: I don't know, retired maybe, enjoying his life.
15: I'm just guessing he's probably being looked after, I hope.
0: Yes. Working at Lowe's, maybe?
29: I imagine there may be dialysis or something.
15: I hope so. I'm sure he's still not autonomous, if you will.
32: Big
19: he's I hope he's doing well.
15: Getting
19: well,
15: some help in some way.
32: Big man, you see.
19: Yeah.
29: He was awesome. That was a fun thing.
0: Yeah, it was
15: crazy athletic.
32: That's one of the great nicknames in the history of the NFL.
29: Yeah, it's good. Yeah. It's good.
32: I mean, I don't know.
15: It was a little bit too easy, though. The refrigerator.
32: Well, he'd been that since college. It had always been his nickname, even in college. See, I thought you'd enjoy that because you're such a big NFL fan. If he'd been a Redskin, you would have been all over this.
0: When he was a youngster, he was Icebox Perry when he was in
19: Is ice. Is this right, our right. football tie-in that you were talking about earlier?
32: No, I've got a much more interesting
15: one. Oh, no. I'm saving that one.
19: I am looking and I see.
32: Oh, nothing. I've got a great NFL. My NFL tie-in coming up is going to be in quiz form.
19: Oh, okay. All right.
32: For Chick McGee.
19: Okay.
32: And NBA Ace, I think, to a degree. They'll both get it, I think, coming up. Also, a special guest is going to be joining us in just a few minutes.
29: Great.
15: Not Joe Theismann.
32: It is not Joe Theismann.
29: All right. Is it Tom Hanks?
19: No.
0: Can we guess?
32: Yeah, no. You can guess for the rest of the day.
29: Out in the parking lot?
32: I don't think it's going
15: to. What's the old joke?
0: Guess at home. Is
15: it, you mean Steven Spielberg? No, Elliot Spielberg. The guy. Remember that joke?
32: Okay. If it were William the Refrigerator Perry, wouldn't you be impressed?
19: Yes.
29: No, nope. I'd be pleased to see that he was doing well.
19: Yeah.
32: Okay.
29: At least function.
32: It's not him. right now, everybody's talking about weight loss and those weight loss injections. 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
15: Here's your NFL story. 17 days away. And a long national nightmare is finally over. That's right. It's the Hall of Fame game in Canton, Ohio. Cardinals and the
32: Really?
15: Packers.
32: I see.
15: Panthers. August 6th. That's right. I guess it's excited. It's going to be on Peacock.
32: And
15: it's
32: my understanding. Your host.
15: Can I say Peacock?
32: Your host, William the Refrigerator Perry.
15: That's what I heard. due to public demand.
32: Why haven't the Frigidaire people? Why isn't he their spokesman?
19: Because.
0: Well, I just told you.
15: I think he hasn't been famous for 41 years.
19: Yeah.
15: He did do commercials during the, but I think it was like McDonald's because they were, McDonald's is all about Chicago.
32: I venture to say that if you did a quiz on sports nicknames.
15: We do have.
32: I bet he'd be right there on top.
15: I have not been doing this for like the last 10 days. I saw it last week. It's the top 16 sports nicknames in the history of the world. And I knew you'd start salivating.
32: Oh, so I cannot wait.
15: I know. Maybe we'll do this if things get slow. So that means pick it up so we don't have to do it, okay?
19: Okay.
32: Well, we're coming right back with our special guest. And an interesting story about something that's getting more and more common in contemporary culture.
15: Oh.
32: And by culture, I mean something you guys are fairly not aware of. These are the O'Reilly Auto Parts Studios. This is the Bob and Tom Show.
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19: Bob and Tom Entertainment News Update. Madonna opened the World Cup halftime show with her 2000 dance pop hit, Music. Sunday's show started with an apparently pre-recorded piece in a roller rink before she rode into the stadium on a dune buggy. An orchestra played White Stripes sporting anthem Seven Nation Army, while Animal and other Muppets bopped and shook. If you missed it, you missed the K-pop sensation BTS. They took the field doing Dynamite, one of their big hits. Also, Justin Bieber performed, and of course, there were

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4: She is a victim. She's a victim.
6: Absolutely.
4: She's at home last week, knocking on the door, vacuum cleaner salesman. I got a dandy of a vacuum to show you, ma'am. Oh, I can't afford it. I don't have any money at all. Just let me show you what it can do. He forces his way into her place, reaches behind his back, pulls out a sack of horse manure, dumps it on the floor, and goes, whatever this vacuum doesn't pick up, I'll eat. She goes, well, I hope you got a hell of an appetite because they turned off my electricity this morning.
7: Lord Coretta's a fine young comedian. 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

0: Hey, welcome back to the Bob and Tom Show in the O'Reilly Auto Parts Studios at the news desk. It's Christy Lee.
1: Hello.
0: There's Pat Godwin.
2: Hi there.
0: There's Josh Arnold.
2: Hey, Chickster.
0: Hi. There's Ace Cosby.
3: Howdy.
0: I'm Chick. Hello, Tom.
4: Hello, Chick McGee. For this next story, I've asked for a professional consultant.
0: All right.
4: To get on board to help us out with this. And if I'm not mistaken, we're going to be joined by, is this Mr. Singer? Steven Singer from IHateStevenSinger.com, the great jeweler. Steven, can you hear me, sir?
5: I can. Good morning, everybody.
2: Hello. Hi there, Steven.
4: How are you, Steven?
5: I'm good. How's everybody doing?
4: Good. Now, are you getting that heavy smoke still in Philadelphia?
5: Yes, the smoke today, actually it cleared up because it rained yesterday, but the smoke was really, really bad the last few days. It looked like it was cloudy and just absolutely horrible, absolutely horrible. But we're cleared up today. Today's nice and sunny, no smoke, beautiful weather today.
4: Oh, good, good. Well, first of all, a personal thank you. Stephen saved my rear end recently. Much appreciated, sir. Closed circuit. Thank
5: that
4: you, Mr.
5: Cream worked out for you?
4: Oh, my God.
2: Yeah.
4: Steven Singer is a distinguished jeweler, and we have this story coming out of the BBC, and I want your opinion after we hear the story. Go ahead, Christy.
1: Yeah, jewelers are apparently promoting a new trend for women, marking a new chapter in their life, called the divorce ring. Florida-based blogger Deb Marino told the BBC that she had the diamond from her engagement ring set in a new ring with an added sapphire to represent her daughter. The 34-year-old says she

0: wears the ring on her middle finger as a statement.
1: Yeah, the trouble with the middle finger, I get it, but with her daughters on there, that's kind of... Have you experienced this, Stephen, this divorce ring thing?
2: We have. I've made divorce rings, and I've made, let's call them cheater's rings, where women have found their significant other cheating on them. We've had several funny things that's happened over the years, but listen, you know, people fall in love and people fall out of love, and it happens. What are you going to do?
1: Yeah, I read deeper into the article, and it seems often that they're taking the existing ring and taking, like this said, taking parts of it.
0: Yeah, they redesign them, of course. So I've done that.
1: So it's not the same ring?
0: Yeah, absolutely.
2: Yes, well, some people think it has, like, the heebie-jeebies. In other words, they just don't want to have anything to do with it.
1: Right.
2: They get rid of it.
1: Bad mojo.
2: Some people think, listen, this has a lot of intrinsic value, and we don't want to lose that value, so they'll reset it into a pendant or just some other piece of jewelry, because, after all, the most expensive part of a diamond ring is the diamond. So if you can take it and reuse it and put it into something else, that's always nice. Sometimes we'll take the metal and the gold, remeld it, and just remake something completely different out of it. Sometimes I'll even put it away for a daughter or a son, somebody that's going to get married somewhere in the future. It was still their engagement ring, and you know, that's kind of nice, but not for a plug. But I'll tell you, one of the things that we do, Stevens, if you get the Steven Singer Love Guarantee, I could be full of crap, but I believe that we're the only jeweler in America that does this. So we guarantee the diamond, we guarantee the ring itself, and the relationship. So if something happens to a relationship, you can bring it back. How do you like them apples?
0: Wow.
1: So, you can bring back it. You bring back the ring, not the
0: person.
1: Not the person.
0: Yeah.
2: Not the person, no. Just the ring. Just no finger. Don't cut it off while the ring's still on the finger, anything like that. But you can actually bring that back. And the law in most states, I know it is in Pennsylvania and in most states in the United States, is you get engaged and you don't consummate, in other words, you don't get married. The ring goes back to the guy. unless it was for a birthday or Christmas or some anniversary, that's
1: what?
2: Considered a gift.
1: Gotcha.
2: Then
0: really?
2: Then the girl gets to keep it. But once you get married, it's property of the woman. So she can sell it, do whatever, trade it in, do whatever she wants with it.
3: I mean, ethically, she shouldn't, though. She should give it back to the man, right?
4: I agree.
2: Well, I'm a man.
3: That was meant as a joke.
2: I can't answer. I would just ask, what have you guys done in the past? You know, I don't know exactly what the thing is. Like I said, I'm biased because I'm a guy, but I could tell you that very, very few women ever give it back, even if that is the protocol. And they're just so happy at that point to say, see you, bye. Now, we did make, when Tiger Woods had all those girls, we participated in a contest for the Tiger Woods girlfriend contest, and they made it with black diamonds. So we put a big black diamond in the middle of the ring, and that was what we used for that situation. And because everybody knew they weren't going to get a real ring, even though he... indicated that maybe he would engage to some of these girls, but never did.
1: What other creative options have they done with so is the, let me back up here. The engagement ring is typically the larger one, right?
0: Yes.
2: Exactly. Yeah, the wedding band is usually a solid band that goes all the way around that signifies that's actually the wedding ring. That's actually the important part.
0: But your lady doesn't have, her engagement ring is a band, right? She has like a double band situation, which is very unique and very cool.
2: But. Yes, you can have the engagement ring. You typically has a large center diamond, and then the wedding band can be with or without stones. It goes all the way around the finger, usually worn on the ring finger on your left hand because there's a vein that goes right from there to your heart.
0: Mm-hmm.
1: And is that what that?
0: Yes.
1: That's the sort.
2: That's the significance.
0: You didn't know that?
1: No,
3: I didn't know engagement rings were bigger than wedding rings.
0: Yeah.
2: Oh yeah. Yeah.
0: See, here's my engagement ring. And this is my wedding band.
3: It doesn't make any sense at all.
2: Oh, yeah.
1: It's a tradition, Josh.
5: Go, Josh, go.
3: Well, they messed it up from the get-go.
1: Christy, what did you make out of one of your rings?
0: One of the
1: Wait, she's cringing,
0: okay.
1: Stephen.
0: I was engaged and never got married, and that diamond I gave to my sister who put it in a pendant. One of the other diamonds I had reset into a different ring that I still have. I never really wear it. And then, let's see,
1: sorry, Stephen. This may be a long show.
3: You want to consult your Lord?
0: One might have gotten turned in for a bigger one.
1: Okay.
4: Is that so right?
1: No bad mojo there.
0: No.
1: Well, Stephen, thanks for your time. Now, the wedding season is up and running, I guess. Is this, obviously, you guys have different, there's a seasonality to the jewelry business.
2: Oh, absolutely. But, you know, the trend is so popular now that people get engaged and married all year round. But spring and fall are the two most popular times to get engaged. Other than the actual engagement ring itself, Christmas and Valentine's Day are number one. But weddings, I should say, are spring and fall. That is the number one time. But we have weddings 12 months out of the year now. People are in love all the time.
0: Yeah.
2: Also, as you probably know, anytime you get a diamond, at least from us, it's always worth what you paid for it. So you can take it, trade it in, you know, towards a bigger or different diamond. So God forbid, if you did get a relationship that didn't work, much like Christy did, you can, you know, get it into something else. But I always suggest staying married. It's much less expensive.
0: That's good advice.
2: That is the better thing. And as Tom told me one time, you know, you can get the greatest hooker and a maid for so much less money than a kid. And, you know, it's, you know, you should really bypass that whole thing.
3: So true.
1: I think that's misquoting me.
2: Hire a house and give her half your money.
4: Okay. wise words.
1: Stephen. Hey, thank you. Stephen Singer Jewelers. You'll find it at IHateStephenSinger.com.
0: Love you, Stephen.
1: Hey, Stephen, thank you so much.
3: Always take care, man.
1: Very funny.
2: Take care.
0: I think wearing a divorce ring on your middle finger is kind of a tacky thing.
1: Yeah,
0: to do.
1: I agree.
4: Gosh.
1: Yeah. But I mean, this article is from the BBC.
0: Well, I know. And, I mean, but
3: some BBCs cause divorces.
4: I've heard that.
3: Yeah.
4: Yeah. They don't know what's out there until they do.
1: You know, I'm with Josh, though. I think a lot of guys probably don't understand sort of the tradition and the protocol, and that the engagement ring is the big one.
0: Right.
1: And then the
0: Wedding ring is a smaller band.
3: Hmm. Mm-hmm. No, yeah, I had no idea.
0: And then there's the anniversary band.
1: What? Wait, hang on. Stand back.
4: Yeah.
1: What?
0: Oh, yeah.
4: I think an argument can be made that you waited, you know, quite a while to get married, you know, to each his own. But maybe you might already be need an anniversary band, Tom.
0: Well, I don't. Yeah, like usually.
1: When I got married, what was it, a couple months ago?
4: Yeah.
1: And Kelly and I have been together for 15 years, have two kids, you know. My late mother would say, it's about time.
0: Mm-hmm.
1: We were on the beach.
4: Talk about closing the barn door.
1: We were on the beach, and it was pouring rain. So when it came time for the ring exchange, I had to say to her, can you hold the umbrella? Because I had to get the ring out of my pocket, and oh, boy.
4: I will.
1: But getting married in the rain is cool because it's, they say that you're tying the knot and a wet knot is harder to untie.
0: Supposed to be good luck.
1: There you go. Yeah. Very good. Good luck.
3: That's what mothers tell their crying brides.
0: Yeah, exactly. When your wedding photos are ruined because
3: so if you're saying get over it, you spoiled brat, they say, no, this is good.
5: Women pray for a wet wedding, right?
1: No, I think it's
4: women pay for
1: a wet wedding. I think that we need to educate Josh. I think Josh is one of the things you've missed it. I know you've had a very fine education, and you've learned. But when this
4: prepare for the insult.
1: No. But there are certain things that Josh just doesn't know.
0: Yeah, like the engagement ring thing.
1: I think a lot of guys don't know that.
4: Or change for a 20. There needs
1: to be.
4: Do it.
1: There needs to be a YouTube video on.
0: Oh, I'm sure there are
1: traditions on
0: videos.
3: I know a lot about relationships. I know very little about marriage. In terms of the ceremonies and
4: gotten the definitive answer on that. Where did the 9 weeks of salary or 3 months of salary minus your car payment? That's how much the engagement ring.
3: That was one brand advertisement.
1: Yes. Yeah, I believe that's that came from the Hallowed Halls of Madison Avenue.
0: It
4: but
0: sure
4: that
0: did.
4: Really caught on though. Am I not right?
3: Oh, yeah,
4: yes.
3: Sure did.
4: Yes.
3: Yeah.
4: Yes. Mm-hmm. What the hell? Who the hell's idea was that?
0: That was an advertising.
5: Was it 2 months' salary?
0: Yeah.
4: Oh, you're doing okay in your life? Well, here's gum. I'm going to hit you right in the balls.
5: I could never do that.
0: Man. 2 months' salary?
5: No.
0: You can't afford
5: like a
0: Cracker Jack?
5: $30 ring.
4: See that, kids? He was waiting. Give it an air.
1: Josh, I can see you're kind of... I know you're so sincere, and I love that about you, but you really don't know a lot of this stuff, and I think it's... I didn't know a lot of this stuff
3: either. No. I've talked some of this stuff with women I've had relationships.
0: Sure.
3: I remember one, this was early, I was in my, I don't know, mid-20s, and we were talking about getting serious, and And she said that she always liked silver, and so she wanted just a silver band. And I said, oh, what about white gold? And she goes, well, white gold essentially looks like silver, so just give me silver. It's way cheaper. And I think my dad at the time goes, yeah, you need to marry her.
4: That's right.
5: He's not wrong.
0: Well, here's what I found out about white gold, because my wedding band's white gold. Apparently, white gold is just something they put over yellow gold, because it's coming off.
3: Oh, really?
0: Yeah.
5: Is that true?
0: Yeah, see? See how it's, like, coming off?
5: Yeah, you're right.
0: Yeah. So it has to be recoated or something, I guess. I don't know.
1: I don't know either.
0: Well,
1: I
0: didn't know. Did your girlfriend pick out her ring, or did you pick it out?
1: Come on.
5: Boy, that's a dumb question.
1: Are you? Do you know me at all?
3: What do most women want?
0: That's a good question.
3: I think it'd be I think it'd be great to go pick out the ring together. But
0: that's what a lot of people are doing now.
3: Okay.
1: Yeah, I would advise that certainly.
3: Mm.
1: Yeah.
0: Or you have a really sure great get friend of hers.
1: They want to get something they want.
3: Yeah. Let's get this right.
0: Well, some people will get just a regular prong setting with the size. Like if she says, I want an emerald cut diamond. Do you know what that means?
3: Yeah, no.
0: Okay.
1: Yeah, no.
3: But I know how to say that.
0: Okay. And so you could get an emerald. You could get just an emerald cut diamond in a basic prong setting. And then when you give it to her, say, we can have this reset into anything you want. Mm. So all that right. way you well, get to we need surprise to, her.
3: It's amazing. Minute four is when the panic attack sets in. That's how long I can do any wedding talk.
1: Yeah, I can sell. Josh needs a shot.
5: What's the 14 carats thing? Is it always 14 carats?
0: Well, you can get 18 karat gold. You get 24 karat gold.
5: I mean, it gets more expensive and more?
0: The gold type, yes.
5: What?
0: Yes.
5: I never knew that.
0: Yeah.
1: Pat, you've been married a couple of times, right?
5: Yeah, twice.
0: Did you buy rings?
5: I bought rings. I got her a beer tab thing I gave her.
3: Isn't that lovely?
0: Yeah.
5: Yes, I bought rings.
0: Did you pick them out or did she?
5: She did, yeah.
0: Okay.
4: I know Pat, though, I don't. How do you conduct commerce?
0: I don't.
4: Yeah, and you wear it like a badge. And you.
1: Pat, if you get married again, you've got that buddy that has the pawn shop. I bet they're loaded with them.
5: You know they are. They have a lot of them there.
0: Yeah, that's sad.
1: They don't have to know. Right,
0: Pat? Well,
5: they find out.
3: Would a woman like a $60 ring and then the rest in cash and she can do whatever she wants with it?
0: Marry her.
3: If she says that. Okay. All
1: right. Thank you very much.
4: I think you try to stay away from the term the rest in cash. Probably. But who am I to give advice?
1: What's coming up, Christy?
0: Coming up, we have train surfing. We have butt stuff. We have...
4: Yay, butt stuff!
1: From you weren't here, it's now called butt fun.
0: Oh, okay.
3: Yeah, that's what happened to us the other day.
5: I didn't hear that on the radio.
4: Butt fun.
0: I didn't hear that either.
1: And butt fun.
0: All right, we have butt fun coming up.
1: Again, it's... The one we had...
0: I don't know how fun it is.
1: Well, last week it was a fish.
0: Oh.
1: And we learned a little bit about the dorsal... Is it the dorsal fin that splays out and only goes one way? We can review that for you.
0: No, that's okay.
1: Okay, thank you very much. Coming up, that and other delights. Right now, you may have noticed this, if you're buying anything, groceries, insurance, gas, things are getting a little bit pricey out there. You may be saying to yourself, well, I don't know, I could maybe get some of the equity in my house. Should I call American Financing to refinance and pay off, for example, this credit card debt? Then you second guess yourself. You go, well, I guess mortgage rates are up too, huh? But I'll tell you what, here's what's going on. You can still find yourself with a great lower mortgage payment if you do a refi and you do it the right way. 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If you bought it 10 years ago, it may well be worth double what it was or more. 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But it may be worth looking into doing a refi and grabbing some of that equity and using it to either pay off some hefty credit card debt or get a new kitchen, whatever it might be. 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
23: Microscopic parasite that infects food that has come into contact with human feces, most commonly when produce is irrigated or washed with contaminated water. U.S. health officials earlier this week identified lettuce from a supplier in Mexico as a source of cyclospora contamination in food served at Taco Bell restaurants in 5 Midwestern states. And that's a look at things you may have missed on a Monday. 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
26: Comedian Bobcat Goldthwait is here with us. I like goofy movies.
27: Huh? I didn't see Phantom Menace or the Attack of the Clones because I'm 40 years old and I've been... So, Star Wars, The Lord of the Rings, you know, none of that stuff really. But like a jerk, I went to the Star Wars re-release. Have any of you nerds ever seen a... Could you pick a out of a police lineup? If I had a and a donut and a mop, could you tell me the difference between these things? Because the day you actually see one, you're going to throw that Stormtrooper cookie jar right out the window. You're going to go, what was I thinking about? I go, I don't know. We've been trying to tell you about it for years.
26: Mike, we don't really know much about you.
28: I think my favorite show right now is The Osbournes.
0: mm-hmm. on MTV. I feel that's the greatest. Because I was always a big Ozzy fan, like back in the day or whatever.
26: Black Sabbath?
0: Sure, yeah, all the Sabbath albums. But then the show comes out and you see him, you know, when he's, you know, shuffling around and yelling at his kids just like every other dad, mm-hmm. you know. Well, it's a little different, you know.
1: Listen, man, Jack, you got to get the trash on the curb by 9 in the morning, man. You'll just sit there, you know, till the next, you know, next time, you know, the trash people come around. I can't have trash sitting around.
0: He's yelling about trash, man. I can't deal with this, you know.
2: He's the Prince of Darkness.
0: I know, yeah.
1: It's like, you know, it's just like, I spent all day cutting out these coupons, man. I'm not spending $5 on, you know, freaking grape nuts, you know.
26: TV Rogers. TV, having just met you, I can guess you're obviously an athlete.
3: Yeah, I work out a little bit. They have the whole thing where you pump weights and all that stuff.
26: Yeah.
3: You got to have a cardiovascular, man.
0: Mm-hmm.
3: I was playing basketball the other day. They made me guard the worst dude on the other team. It was a fat dude wearing thongs. Right? You know,
4: oh!
3: Standing on the court smoking a cigarette. You know I was in bad shape.
2: And you couldn't keep up with
3: I couldn't keep up with I got involved with that aerobics. Don't like aerobics, man. That's too much like sex.
5: Aerobics?
3: Yeah, you sweat, muscles hurt, and then you got a woman up there telling you you're not doing it right.
24: They don't say we didn't warn you. There's laughter ahead.
4: You guys want to grab lunch?
2: We can't go anymore.
4: Holy
6: That's
4: cow.
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7: We learned this week that Chick hates raspberries.
4: Yes. Yes. Absolutely true.
7: Yeah, and what you failed to mention while writing this joke, I learned that for 52 years, I've been spelling raspberries wrong.
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7: So now I, too, hate raspberries.
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13: All day.
4: 95. Hello, who's this?
5: Oh,
4: yeah.
5: Wow.
4: We're back in the O'Reilly Auto Parts studios. It's the Bob and Tom Show. There's Christy Lee at the news desk.
5: Hi.
4: Hello, there's Pat Godwin.
28: Hello, Chair.
4: Hello, there's Josh Arnold.
29: Hi.
4: Hi.
29: Uh-huh.
4: That's not, a, is that a come hither
5: hi? Is that your come hither? Yeah.
4: Hi.
28: Hey, baby.
4: Ooh. Oh. There's Ace Cosby.
5: Hey, oh, he's strong.
4: There it is. Oh. I'm Chick. Hello.
30: Hello. I don't use my lips when I talk. How's that sound?
5: Hope you lose your lips for some love.
30: Oh, oh, oh.
31: You gotta lose your lips when you
5: lips.
30: Right. Oh, hey.
4: You're talking about, oh,
30: hey. Oh, hey.
4: Oh, hey.
30: Oh, hey.
5: Oh,
30: hey.
5: Oh,
30: hey.
5: Oh, my God.
4: You guys know what I'm saying, right?
29: Oh, I do.
5: Oh, we know.
4: Oh, hey.
32: Okay. couple
4: this
32: quick things.
4: This is my job.
32: Couple quick things. We have a lot of stuff floating around on the in the ether out there.
4: Oh, yeah.
32: From past shows. We had a great guest. First for me, I hadn't met him before.
4: Lucas
32: Waterfield was our guest last week.
4: Lucas
32: and Lucas has a very special background because he has an illness, I guess, a condition, I guess. Really, how do you? I don't want to.
7: Cerebral palsy.
32: Yeah.
7: Or cerebral palsy.
32: But he's great. He's super funny.
7: Well, we didn't think he wouldn't be great because he has. See, this is
32: no,
7: one
32: no,
7: of my
32: you,
7: favorite
32: no, this
7: things.
32: Is your oh, yeah. You're tripping on your tongue,
7: no,
32: not mine.
7: No.
4: Let me no mistake. You're the one messing this up.
7: The harder Tom tries not to offend, the more he offends.
32: Oh, yeah, know. Sorry.
4: Absolutely.
32: But Lucas was super cool.
4: Every single time.
32: Really nice. And it just if you have some spare time, check out the video of Lucas on our show. Really funny.
7: I would just listen. He's hard to look at.
5: Oh my God.
32: Thank you, Josh, for now making me look less dick-like. And you more.
4: Real distraction.
7: You know who would laugh hard at that? Lucas.
32: Okay. Yeah. He was great.
7: He's a great guy.
32: There's a lot of fun stuff on the website, and we're making improvements all the time, especially with the VIP. Check that out.
4: Okay, hard in our dust.
32: No, Christy, I know I'm supposed to get to Today in History.
5: Yes.
32: But before I do, I know how much part of the job that you don't like of course, is you have to do obituaries.
6: Oh. What do you think? That's her favorite thing in life.
32: She loves obituaries.
4: Good morning.
5: They call
4: hi.
5: Me Grim Reaper.
4: Hey, guess who died?
5: It's
4: oh,
5: not
4: God.
5: My favorite thing. I just.
32: Christy, I'm going to read a little obituary for you. One of my favorites.
4: Walt Whitman.
32: Hal Williams. Born Hal Roy Candace Williams.
4: His first name's Hal Roy?
32: Yeah, H-A-L-R-O-Y. Hal Roy Candace Williams. He was 91 years old.
5: Yeah.
32: A Buckeye from Columbus, Ohio. He became famous as an actor, of course. Right. He was the one of the leads in Private Benjamin.
5: I know who Hal Williams is,
32: on the
5: course.
32: Waltons.
6: What do we have here?
5: Yeah.
32: A terrific...
5: It was a guest spot.
4: You know, Hal Williams has said that guest spot on the Walton was a little uncomfortable.
32: He's an African-American gent, which is significant because he, of course, was in the movie Hardcore mm-hmm. in this famous scene, one of my favorites.
5: With George C. Scott.
32: George C. Scott mm-hmm. playing a guy pretending to be a pornographic film producer mm-hmm. in search of his daughter. It's an interesting film. And this is the scene. I have the audio for you.
8: I'm Dick Black. You're doing a porno movie, right?
9: Right.
8: Then I'm the man for you.
9: Well, I'm glad to meet you, Mr. Black, but I'm afraid you're not exactly the type we're looking for.
8: You mean because I'm black?
9: No, you're just not the type.
8: What do you mean, not the type? Man, don't you know who I am? I'm Big Dick Black. I've done more porno movies than you ever saw. I work with Harry Reams, Johnny Wye. Not the type? I'm a woman's dream.
9: I'm sorry, Mr. Black. I'm sure you're very good, but at the moment, I just don't have anything for you. If something comes up, I'll be happy to give you a call.
8: I knew this was a scam. This is bull.
6: I knew this was a scam.
32: What a movie. I told the story. I'll tell it real quick again. When Bob and I were roommates in our early radio days, and we had this really cool four-track one-way four-track recorder, mm-hmm. and we would tape all kinds of stuff. And this was the era of the answering machine.
5: Sure.
32: You know, the classic answering machine. I miss those days. And we would always put things on the answering machine, so when you'd call us up, you would hear something much like that. So that was on our answering machine. And we would do it, so we'd leave it on there for a day, then we'd go into work, and there was a kind of a shy young lady that was our receptionist. And we'd always have her call our phone to see what was going on. And that was on there one day, and my mom called. I remember her mess. I wish I had a tape of this. Well, I think I've got the right. I was trying to get a hold of Tom. And by the way, that's an edited version of the Big Dick Black.
5: Yeah.
32: There's another couple lines in there that are very good. I'm sorry. Now it's time for Today in History.
4: Today in History.
32: It was on this date that Sitting Bull surrendered to the U.S. Army in 1881.
5: Was he sitting when he did it?
32: No.
4: Did you say sitting?
5: Yeah, sitting.
32: Sitting Bull.
4: Okay.
32: His name never got the kind of the...
4: Like
32: the fame that Geronimo
4: right.
32: or at least the use of Geronimo. But a great man,
5: sure.
32: Sitting Bull. This is an odd thing. Peter Asher. There's a great documentary about Peter Asher out there. You may know him as the producer of such great albums and a lot of great artists, Linda Ronstadt, James Taylor, and many more. And
5: I wasn't familiar with his work.
32: And Peter and Gordon was the band.
5: Oh, okay.
6: He
32: Please
6: was Peter.
32: Lock me away. That guy. His sister is Jane Asher.
5: She was a model, wasn't she?
32: She's a great actress, still is. She's in a terrific movie. She's in lots of movies, but did you ever see Death at a Funeral, the British one?
5: Sure.
6: Yeah.
32: Great
5: The
32: movie.
5: Only one to see.
32: Yeah, that's a... Anyways, it was on this date in Beatles history in 1968. She announced that her engagement to Paul McCartney was off. She did it on live TV, surprising many, including Paul McCartney.
4: It's off.
32: She loves you, no.
5: When you take the tour in London, they go by her house where she lived, where Paul was courting her at the time. They have a nice little story about that and about how she broke his heart.
32: And I think that's where the piano there, they had a piano in the basement, mm-hmm. and he and Lennon wrote a bunch of songs there.
5: They point that out, too.
32: There's a documentary about Peter Asher right now that's really good. Anyway, I'm sorry. Back to Today in History. 1969, we talked about this. The lunar module landed on the surface of the moon.
5: Yes.
4: And got gas.
32: And, and Neil Armstrong's first words were, what's the Wi-Fi password here?
5: It landed at 4:17 and 40 seconds in the evening. And then Neil Armstrong's first steps were at 10:56 with 15 and 15 seconds p.m.
4: So they just sat in the cabin.
5: 6 hours. For six hours?
4: Yeah. Till they could get there. Out? Huh.
6: Have you heard the unedited version?
5: No.
6: His first words were, my gosh, the earth is flat. But they've cut that out.
4: Son of a gun.
6: Yeah.
32: Happy birthday, Alexander the Great. Did he give himself that name?
6: I don't think so.
32: Oh, someone else called him that?
6: That's my theory, yeah.
32: Didn't he kill one of his friends with a javelin by mistake?
6: I don't know.
4: No, that was Alexander not so great. Yeah.
6: That was Alexander the Clumsy.
10: He was nasty.
4: Don't get anything sharp next to him. He's a mess.
32: Happy birthday, 1919. Sir Edmund Hillary. Mm. Of course, the...
6: Who was, I believe,
4: carried to the summit of Everest by Tenzing Norgay.
32: Well, I
4: do any just a cursory glance at what actually happened.
32: Okay.
4: It was all Sherpa, baby.
32: Ooh, this isn't a good one. Natalie Wood.
6: She's a great actress. She's a great actress. She's to be celebrated.
32: Yeah. I guess.
6: A sad end.
32: Yeah.
4: Splendor in the Grass.
5: What really happened that night?
32: Well, she sank like a Natalie Brick. Happy birthday. This guy's still around, thank God. Carlos Santana.
5: Mm-hmm.
4: The great shaman.
32: One of the greats, I think one of the great moments in the movie Woodstock. Santana, the great song.
4: I don't know, man.
32: Oh, Soul Sacrifice.
6: That's how I feel, too.
10: I'm with you on that.
5: Yeah.
32: I wish the drum solo in Soul Sacrifice.
6: I appreciate it, but I also just don't care.
4: Somebody backstage said, Carlos, spend some time. And he took it seriously.
5: Yeah.
4: And just...
6: that Rob Thomas collab did him no favors because that was... played every 2 minutes.
5: Yes.
32: That's a great song.
6: It was just, it's oversaturated.
4: Smooth 7 minutes. Yeah.
32: Okay. Well,
4: that's a hot one. 7 minutes from the midday sun.
5: I love that song.
32: I do too. Okay, let's do a different Carlos. Friend of the show, Carlos Alazraki.
4: Oh, he's good.
32: He's he did the voice of the Taco Bell dog for a while. I tell you what, in next hour, we'll play a little piece from Carlos that he did on our show. Very funny comedian. If you ever get a chance, go see him live. He's got one of the funniest football bits I've ever seen, certainly.
6: I saw an obituary from yesterday. Did you guys not see it?
5: What?
6: Freddie Cannon.
5: Freddie Boom Boom Cannon?
4: I did see that, and I kept it to myself.
32: Freddie Boom Boom Cannon?
4: That's right.
6: 91.
32: I read the obituary, and it said he never sang a ballad.
4: Palisade Park.
32: He did that.
4: The most aggressive vocal
32: least favorite
4: in the history of recorded music.
6: Critics called him... insistent and grating.
4: Loud and obnoxious.
10: He was 91?
32: Yeah. Okay, these are all too depressing. Let's get here. Oh, here's a good one. Sandra Oh. She's in one of my favorite movies, Sideways.
5: Oh.
32: Sandra Oh, she's been on Grey's Anatomy forever, as far as I know.
6: Was she a Killing Eve?
32: Yeah.
4: Very much so. If you haven't seen Killing
32: Terrific
4: Eve, Jodie Comer.
6: She's a good actor.
4: Give that a chance. It's pretty good, I think.
6: I should watch
4: that. Yeah, it's pretty good.
32: And that was, by the way, that's also the nickname of Sandra Day O'Connor.
4: Killing Eve?
32: Yeah, no, Sandra.
4: Oh.
32: Omar Epps.
4: Yeah.
32: Boy,
4: sure.
32: He won the Mike Tomlin lookalike contest.
6: He can play Mike Tomlin for sure.
32: Looks just like him. Oh, then you know who this is, John. Judy Greer.
6: Yeah,
10: I like her.
32: She's like always sort of like the second banana. In every rom-com kind of.
6: Yeah, she's good.
32: Terrific, yeah, and very attractive. And happy birthday, Gisele Bündchen.
5: You know who that is? Tom Brady's ex.
32: Gizzy.
5: Mm-hmm.
32: Yeah. Got that umlaut in her last name.
5: Now she's married to some jujitsu guy.
6: His religion has nothing to do with it.
4: Top three RBFs, right?
6: Oh.
4: Gisele, Posh, and... Who's the third? Boy.
32: I need to give that some thought.
4: It could be Sandra Oh.
32: In classical history, it would have to be the woman that got the king to be dethroned. What was her name? Wallace Simpson or something? Well, thank
4: evidently
32: you very much.
4: She had knew her way around a... Yeah, it was like a washing machine, if that tells you anything. Okay.
32: Coming up...
6: Unbelievable. She had a tongue coming out of her
4: head. That's right. Unbelievable. He found that
32: coming,
4: and he was like,
32: coming up.
4: Of course I'm quitting.
32: Who wants to be king when look, I can if when, I, when this divorcee rocks?
4: If I'm going to be king, that's all I'm going to be thinking about it.
32: coming up, we have once again things that should not be going into certain orifices in the news, in public.
4: You wouldn't think we'd have to make a list.
32: Yeah. And we'll have to tell Christy about the one from last week that she missed. Thank you very much. These are the O'Reilly Auto Parts Studios. 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
5: Stalled. Benchmark Brent crude rose Monday above $90 a barrel, further fueling a global energy crisis sparked by the conflict. Vice President J.D. Vance and Second Lady Usha Vance have welcomed their fourth child. Their son, Alec Neil Vance, is the first child born to a sitting vice president in more than 150 years. He joins older siblings Ewan, Vivek, and Mirabel. And five members of a Utah family have died after a flash flood swept through canyons in southern Utah, where they were on a day outing. The family had gone hiking when heavy rains triggered a sudden devastating flood. And that's your news. I'm Christy Lee. More of the Bob and Tom Show on the way.
11: Bob and Tom.
28: For your information, these are two of the worst kids I have ever encountered in my life. And I worked the state fair.
11: We were stupid before stupid was cool.
29: I got a plan for the country.
32: Oh, yeah?
29: Yeah. I thought that, you know, there are people that can do drugs and there are people that can't. And the people that can are screwing it up for the rest of us. So I've come up with a solution. Instead of testing people for drugs where they work, why don't they do something more democratic? Why don't they just test everyone for drugs that they can handle? Mm-hmm. Maybe when you get your driver's license. You know, you go up to the guy. The guy's like, well, we got your paperwork done, but before we do the photo, do you do any drugs? Well, yeah, I smoke a little pot occasionally. All right, well, why don't you go smoke this and sit down over there? In about 10 minutes, we're going to take the car out for a spin. And then if you pull it off, you get pot approved. You see right on your license. Next time you get pulled over, I don't think so, officer. You see, that's a pot approval stamp right there. and that's me.
0: See?
29: Yeah. Yeah. And if you're into heroin, there's no picture because you're nodding down.
0: Just the back of your head.
1: There was this bass player, and he was sitting in a bar just getting really, really drunk. He was mad at the world.
0: Yeah.
1: He had been fired from his latest job, mad at everyone, just angry, drinking. So he leaves the bar. He's very, very drunk. He's walking down the street. And across the street is a nun walking the other direction.
0: Mm-hmm.
1: Well, bass player runs across the street, knocks her down, and just starts kicking her and hitting her and going crazy.
0: A drunk bass player.
1: A drunk bass player. And he looks down and says, "You're not so tough now, are you, Batman?"
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4: Welcome back to the Bob and Tom Show. We're in the O'Reilly Auto Parts Studios. Christy Lee at the news desk.
5: Hello.
4: There's Pat Godwin.
6: Hey, chick.
4: Hi, Pat. There's Josh Arnold.
6: Hi there.
4: Hello. There's Ace Cosby.
21: Howdy.
4: Howdy do. I'm Chick McGee, and here's Lou Rawls.
24: You'll never find
26: Lou Rawls.
24: As long as you live.
5: Oh, that's smooth, baby.
24: Someone who loves you.
4: Like I do.
21: Oh, thank you very much.
4: You're welcome.
21: July 20th, the birthday of, among others, Carlos Alas Rocky, comedian.
5: Mm-hmm.
4: Do you ever have a friend who has a birthday on that day and you can't remember who it is?
21: What?
4: I'm having that day today. It's somebody's birthday today in my life, and I can't remember.
6: Oh, and it's not your phone.
4: Hello.
6: Doesn't show it. And
5: not
4: my phone
5: mine.
4: My phone doesn't. Show it. Well, Christy's all set. It's not hers.
5: Nope,
4: okay.
5: Not
21: okay.
5: Mine.
21: We can move forward then.
4: Okay. Perfect.
21: Carlos Alas Rocky. Happy birthday, Carlos. He was on our show. You'll probably know him from Reno 911, maybe, among other things. Fine actor, very funny guy. We were talking about. The movies, and here's what he did.
26: My favorite Gene Wilder movie is Young Frankenstein.
27: Yes.
0: Oh, yeah.
27: I can do anything you want from that movie.
26: I think the funniest scene in the history of movies is when he says, whatever I do, if I go
4: no
26: in there.
4: No matter what
27: whatever
4: you
27: I do, no matter what you hear, no matter what I say, and I want you to listen to me, no matter how bad it gets, do not open this door. Do you hear me? Do not open this door. Hey there, handsome. Oh my God! Let me out! Open the door! It was a joke!
4: You stupid son of a bitch! Open this door!
27: My favorite speech from the movie is, first of all, my favorite one-word impression is, sedative!
0: Yes.
27: Said the dirty word.
8: My favorite speech, because I've used this, I've lost some jobs in Hollywood. I was let go off Reno 911, and people's like, how did you react? I said, I was brave at first. I was like Gene Wilder, like, no, be of good cheer. If Hollywood teaches us anything, it teaches us that we must accept our successes as well as our failures with quiet dignity and grace. You son of a bitch bastard, what did you do to me? What did you do to me? I don't want to live. I do not want to live. Mama.
32: Carlos, happy birthday. Carlos Salas Rocky. Now, we have Christy Lee right over there. I can see her. What do you got going on?
5: According to a police report, a Florida tattoo artist is behind bars after allegedly being seen outside an apartment building at 2:30 in the morning, quote, with his pants down, inserting a sex toy in his anus.
32: Oh, boy.
5: Mr. Jonathan Nemeth, 44, arrested for indecent exposure and booked into the county jail. Known for his tattoo work, Mr. Nemeth goes by his professional name, Nemo.
32: Nemo.
4: You know, remember when this sort of story would elicit... Oh, my gosh. Are you kidding me?
5: Now
4: it's like, huh? Yeah. All right. What do you think of that?
6: We're immune to it.
4: Boy, oh, boy.
32: Well, the one we had last week.
5: Yes, I missed.
6: Yeah, at least this was a sex toy.
5: Yeah. I did not see any news last week. I was completely offline. It was
32: awesome. You're lucky you missed this one.
5: What?
32: It was a fish.
4: Yep.
5: A fish?
32: Did we determine that it was a frozen fish?
6: It didn't sound like it.
4: I don't think it was, no. I think it would have been more uncomfortable if it had been frozen.
32: The man was 30 years old. He underwent a series of CT and X-ray scans revealing the fish inside his body, according to this news account.
5: Did this happen in like Thailand or Vietnam or somewhere?
32: Yeah, by the way, the fish was a Mozambique tilapia.
6: A bottom feeder.
32: Uh-huh. Now, when the nurse questioned how the fish ended up in his rectum, he said he accidentally sat on it, causing it to go inside his anus. The nurse reportedly replied, "Do you think I'm an idiot?"
4: It's a million to one shot, Doc.
32: They had to open up his. They had to go in from the front because.
4: I missed that part.
32: Yeah. The.
6: They had to surgically remove it.
32: Yeah, because what's the word I'm
5: dorsal
32: looking for?
5: Dorsal fin?
4: Spines. Yeah,
32: the spine opened up so they couldn't pull it out.
6: What was he doing?
32: It says surgeons decided to open up his abdomen after discovering the animal's spiny fins had caused ruptures to his large intestine.
4: Man. Ooh. You know, I hope, though.
5: Hope he likes the bag.
4: I hope it was just wonderful. An exquisite.
6: Oh, the best orgasm he'd ever had.
4: Everything he'd ever dreamed of until it wasn't. Yeah. I just hope he had that.
32: Every time I order tilapia from now on, it's going to be, wow. Could have been worse. Could have been a swordfish.
5: Yeah, that would have been.
32: Pointy.
4: Pointy.
6: Could have been a gar, right, Josh?
4: Oh, that would have been nasty. Ooh. Those are ugly fish.
5: Yeah, they are. Yeah.
4: Big teethy.
32: That's
4: fish.
32: Your problem? The fish isn't handsome.
4: If you're going to put
6: insert
4: a fish, I want a handsome
6: fish. Yeah, you always want a hot fish.
5: You
6: want a
5: rainbow trout. Fish.
6: Yeah.
5: Oh, they're pretty. Yeah.
32: Christy, if you're going to do it, Christy, make sure you take the hook out.
5: Yeah.
4: I'm thinking like a rainbow trout or something.
32: I see. What else have you got over there?
5: A nice salmon. They're pretty.
6: Sure.
5: Yeah. You
32: know, Nemo, the tattoo artist.
5: Oh, we're done with him.
32: Okay. Grinding Nemo will be the name of the movie.
5: Authorities in Florida say they busted a man attempting to use a fake penis for a drug test. The Flagler County Sheriff's Office reports the man was put in the back of a patrol car after he drove to a scheduled drug test with a suspended license. Footage shows the man pulling a pee bag and a fake male member out of his pants before tossing it to the side. Sheriff's officials said that when the deputy asked him about the wet fake penis on the floor, the 52-year-old said,
4: What wet fake penis?
5: Apparently, the fake phallus was a so-called jerry-rigged Whizinator.
4: Oh, so. You don't want to treat yourself. Get a nice store-bought one. They do great work.
6: And I am glad that jerry-rigged is alive and well.
5: Yeah. Yeah.
32: The big ones are Jerome rigged.
4: Uh-huh.
32: We had one of these.
5: Yeah.
32: And I...
4: Because, you remember, didn't Michael Vick get in trouble and his... fake name was Ron Mexico and all that.
32: Oh, is that the one where the skin flesh color didn't match? The trick to this, I remember,
5: because he pulled it out in front of the. You have to do it in,
4: when that happens. Right. Yeah, right in front of
6: and it was like a gleaming white.
5: Yeah, it was not the right color.
4: They thought of everything. Except
32: isn't one of the tricks to this? It's got to be it's got to be a body
5: warm
32: temperature.
5: Mm-hmm.
4: They do take the temperature of it when they take.
32: And we had the story about the I think it was a 7-Eleven that was near a drug testing center, and they had to put a sign up: don't heat up your urine in our microwave.
4: Yep. Yeah.
32: Because you got to get it just the right temperature. If it comes in and it's sort of simmering.
4: Yeah, if your urine comes out at like 325 degrees, we're probably not going to.
6: We're going to check the temperature after it stops boiling.
32: They got a picture of the thing right there.
5: Oh, wow.
4: There it is.
6: That's as fake a wiener as I've ever seen.
4: But they kind of have a different color at least.
5: Yeah, they do.
4: And that's a nice color.
6: It's almost like he colored it. With like he took a brown marker and
32: it's really kind of a coppery and then so the part thing on the left we're looking at that's the bag that holds the urine.
5: It looks green. That guy's got a problem.
6: Is he? Yeah,
32: he's
6: reading this.
32: He's a drink more water. You hide the bag.
4: I know far too
32: and
4: much about
32: there's
4: this.
32: There's a tube that goes into the unit.
4: The bag you wear around your waist, so when you fill it with urine, it your body heats it up to body temperature.
6: Right.
5: Uh-huh.
4: How they do that? Okay.
6: Yeah. Wow. That is some gross looking pee.
5: That is. Yikes.
4: Well, I thought you had some bad-looking pee, didn't you? Weren't you telling us about that?
32: We were in the Bahamas trying to get out.
4: Right.
32: And they sent us to this trailer to wait. There's like 50 of us in this trailer with no windows.
4: Did you hear this, Christy? He was trapped in the Bahamas for 36 hours?
5: I did hear that, yeah.
32: But it wasn't, there were worse things going on in the world. It wasn't terrible. But the thing is, I don't like to drink any fluids before I get on an airplane.
5: Mm-hmm.
32: So I didn't drink anything from whatever it was 10:30 in the morning until 7 when we finally they canceled the flight.
5: Passed out.
32: And then I remember when I got back to the hotel, I was essentially urinating mustard.
5: Oh,
32: I had a viscous and yellow, very yellow. Definitely needed to hydrate. Just a little tip there if you're waiting to get on an aircraft. Now, what's coming up in the news?
5: Well, coming up in the news, we have a guy train surfing, but there's a twist to this. His train
4: Come
5: surfing.
4: Come on, baby.
5: Mm-hmm.
4: Let's do this.
5: National Moon Day, and we have William Shatner in the news. We got to get to this story.
4: Home security? We've got you covered here from Simply Safe. 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
32: Oh, thank you very much. 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
5: Mm-hmm.
32: 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These are the O'Reilly Auto Parts Studios. 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And this afternoon at 1 o'clock Eastern Time, it'll be the Bob and Tom All Day Replay.
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0: What gives?
1: 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There's laughter ahead. 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
2: 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Hey, this is Tom, coming up Tuesday morning in the Bob and Tom Show. In the studio, comedian Jeff Oskey, and we're hoping to get a little bit of action from Mr. Obvious.
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7: 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We're in the O'Reilly Auto Parts Studios. 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
8: Hello.
7: Hello. There's Pat Godwin.
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7: Hello. There's Josh Arnold.
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0: There's Ace Cosby.
1: Hello.
0: Hello. Always count on Ace. I'm Chick. Hello, Tom.
2: Hello, Chick McGee. Just looking over some mail here before we get back to the news desk. This comes to us from another Josh. I saw Willie and Jeff Oskey this past weekend at the Story Inn. A great show. Jeff said something about fish. I said the band was great. He asked if I had banged.
3: What?
0: What?
2: You know something?
4: Did you proofread this?
0: No, don't leave the bang hanging there.
4: That's what she said.
2: God. I'm gonna stop reading now.
5: Well, I'd like to know who he banged.
3: I banged a fish?
4: Come on, we all have to.
0: Which one banged somebody? It had to be Willie, right?
2: No. Oh. This is Mr. Roske. There was apparently a question about someone getting banged. I need to proofread these. Don't just hand me things.
5: Well, he's handing you things with the expectation that look at them before.
0: Did you hear how
2: busy. Now,
0: it's not his fault.
2: Earlier in the show, I made the contention that William the Refrigerator Perry
0: was that your contention?
2: Should become the spokesperson
0: for this
2: Japanese product that is called the Human Refrigerator. Yeah. And the idea is if someone is overheated, say at a concert or something, they get in this contraption and it cools them down safely.
0: Man, sure. I would be interested for an accurate percentage of how many people today know who William the Refrigerator Perry is.
2: For my money, I would think one of the most famous nicknames.
0: Got to be less than 20%.
2: In the NFL. In the history of the NFL.
4: Yeah, a long time ago.
2: It doesn't matter. People still name Babe Ruth.
0: It was 50 years ago.
5: Sure, but it matters in terms of them endorsing a product.
0: Right.
2: So, anyways, you guys all thought Mr. William Refrigerator Perry was deceased.
3: No.
2: He is alive. We were kind of wondering what he was doing, and we have the answer.
3: What's he doing?
0: Can I guess?
2: Kyle writes.
0: Can I guess real quick? Is it some sort of food service?
2: Like
0: lending his name to a restaurant?
2: Kyle writes, as you can see, it's a short letter. You guys were wondering what the refrigerator has been up to since he retired?
0: Oh, my God.
2: He's just been chilling.
3: Oh, my God.
2: Thank you, Kyle.
4: I thought it was up to 500 pounds.
5: Thank you, Tom, for taking the time to share that with me.
0: You know what? That is 100% Bazooka Joe is what that was.
3: That was
0: 100%.
3: That was so obvious. Never mind.
2: Well, I think it's certainly...
0: Well, what are you doing there,
5: I don't blame Kyle because Kyle listens, and that is the kind of stuff you can expect from time to time.
0: Right? Hey, Pud, why are you sitting there in front of the refrigerator? Oh, I just wanted to chill. I'm starting to chill. I'm chilling. That's what...
6: Okay, fine.
2: Crap.
3: So, organizers of Riot Fest released a sneak peek at William Shatner's tour rider ahead of his appearance at the Rock Festival in September.
5: Oh, yeah, he's got like a metal band, doesn't he?
3: The 95-year-old entertainment icon will debut his new heavy metal band, I'm going to say Uckers. You can add the...
5: Which I think is the name. It's like Star Uckers.
3: Yeah. On September 20th at Chicago's Douglas Park.
0: I mean, I can't tell you how... I just don't want anything to do with this at all.
2: It's just fun. What's wrong?
5: It's a novelty.
0: No, I don't think it is. I just think it's...
5: Shatner's always done these kind of novelty
3: things. So is he
5: going
3: to just like talk sing like he does to a heavy metal band?
0: He can't sing, so he has to.
3: The tongue-in-cheek post of his rider requirement say Mr. Shatner needs a boat named in his honor, a dressing room themed as Shatner's Shag Shack, a bowl of sauerkraut and an assortment of adoptable puppies, among other ridiculous requests.
2: Oh, that's all just a joke.
3: Right.
0: I like the boat angle.
2: Has he done it live before? I know he's had we talked to him when he had one of the albums released.
4: Live on TV, not
3: I don't know.
2: So is this a new...
4: Go ahead, we got this. A new
2: enterprise. Sorry. I can't say it. He's an interesting guy, my gosh.
3: I mean, at 95, I hope I'm out.
5: Yeah, I applaud
3: concerts.
5: Him. Yeah,
3: come
5: he's
3: on.
5: Always doing something that that he feels like doing.
4: The Boston Public is great.
5: Yeah, he's wonderful in that.
2: Wow. Well, you go, Bill.
3: The holiday, July 20th.
0: July 20th? Excuse me.
3: Chrissy. I'm very tired.
0: Chrissy. Chrissy.
5: For getting us all fired.
0: I want to ask you one question.
2: Would you like a mint julep, Miss
3: I was in the South.
0: I want to ask you a question that everyone wants to know the answer to. What the hell is wrong with you?
3: what was that?
0: My God. This is July.
3: July.
0: Not July.
1: July.
5: Hey, just get the second syllable out. That's all that...
4: Calm down, Miss Hattie.
0: You know what? Yes, it can be July if you don't spend so much time on the first syllable.
5: Right, right.
0: Okay?
3: July 20th is National Moon Day. A holiday marks the anniversary of one of history's greatest achievements, the day humans first walked on the moon in 1969. On July 20th of that year, NASA astronauts Neil Armstrong and Buzz Aldrin landed Apollo 11's lunar module, the Eagle, on the lunar surface at 4:17 p.m., while Michael Collins, or Michael Collins, always forgotten, remained in orbit aboard the command module. Armstrong became the first person to step onto the moon, delivering the famous line, "That's one small step for man, one giant leap for mankind," at 10:56 p.m.
5: Now, did Michael Collins ever get to step out of the module?
3: No.
5: Why wouldn't they just go, all right, hey, take a step.
2: Because he was orbiting.
3: Michael Collins was orbiting.
5: Dropped him off?
3: Yeah, they dropped.
2: No, he didn't drop him. No, they had, there was a separate thing. The lunar module separated.
0: The moon.
2: It separated from the
3: spacecraft.
2: The other spacecraft. Yeah. And then that, I mean, it's amazing.
5: That
2: dropped to the moon. And then they had to.
3: So Buzz didn't get to go out, if that's what you're asking.
2: Yes, I thought he did.
3: Did he go out?
0: Buzz was out. He was
3: out. Okay.
5: So those guys do that. They're walking the moon. Then they go back up to where Michael Collins is orbiting.
3: Yes.
5: They connect.
0: They launch from the moon.
5: There was no way for them to go, all right, now, Michael, you take a spin down there.
2: Well, they had just enough fuel. The number of things that could have gone wrong. I mean, those guys all have super balls.
0: Well, the biggest thing that could have gone wrong
5: is... egos is what they have.
0: Is that they lose power in Southern California and would shut the set down.
5: Right, right.
0: Is the biggest problem.
5: What do you think they had more of, courage or ego?
4: Oh, that's courage.
0: You know
4: courage.
0: What? I'm going to say,
4: mixture both.
0: As much as it makes my stomach hurt, courage.
5: I am too, but I just love how uncomfortable he gets with
0: it. Oh, I know. He's born at a time when the We-7, the Mercury astronauts, were God's walking
5: Earth. I kind of get it, but...
0: I just don't understand it.
2: I read a great book last year about John Glenn.
0: Yeah, and good for you.
2: Unbelievably how dangerous this was.
0: I'm there, 100%. These guys you're a little insane.
5: You have to be a little insane, which is great.
3: Yeah.
2: But today is officially Moon Day.
3: Moon Day.
5: All right.
2: Moon Day, Moon.
0: When are we going to go? Aren't we somebody walking around up there again soon?
5: It was a big moment for Cronkite, too.
0: Was a defining, he liked it. He liked it.
5: The two best things that ever happened to
2: wait a minute. Here it comes.
5: That's too tasteless.
0: Vietnam War.
3: They both have to do with John F. Kennedy, don't
0: they? Kennedy, the Vietnam War, and the moon landing.
2: Well, now, how about this? Let's do a nice 1 minute tribute to the moon.
0: Okay.
2: You ready for this? Okay. Ladies and gentlemen. Haywood Banks.
6: Press your buttocks against the window and I'll know you are home. Can I say that on the air?
0: Sure.
6: Okay, good. The view from the sidewalk is a vision all its own. There's no need to turn out the light. Just press your buns against the window and it turns the day to night. Can I say that on the air?
0: Yeah.
6: Okay, good. The gasp of astonishment is still upon my lips from when I first saw your buttocks make that total eclipse. If there's rain clouds a-forming, there's no need to go on the lam. Your butt could hold the water back like the Grand Coulee Dam. 'Cause it looks just like saran wrap around a semi-boneless ham.
2: Tribute to the moon.
6: From a visual at the end.
2: Thank you, Haywood.
5: Childish.
2: Silly. Yeah. Joyful, fun.
3: Speaking of moons.
2: Wait a minute. Have you ever mooned anybody, Christy?
3: I don't think so.
2: You've never mooned another young lady at a pillow fight?
0: Sounds like a yes.
3: Young lady? Why would I do that?
2: You're having a pillow fight.
5: Because he has no idea how girls work.
3: I
2: happen to have fathered four of them. I know nothing.
5: And I promise none of them.
3: Are mooning each other at a pillow fight. Okay.
0: And the fact that you would mention that, I fathered four of them, just speaks to how much you don't know.
2: Okay.
3: Yeah.
2: You've never really... Pat, have you ever mooned anybody?
4: Yes, at a high school play, and I got in big trouble. off stage. I did it and didn't go well.
5: Ah, yes, the Joker in the Wings.
4: Yes.
2: I never have mooned anyone, but much like Pat, a senior play backstage last night, I put my middle finger through the fly in my pants. side stage so the crowd could see me. And
5: oh, so the crowd could see you.
2: Yes.
3: Okay. I have been mooned. Uh-huh. On the freeway, if that's what you're talking about.
5: Oh, the freeway.
2: Wow. The freeway moon. Yeah.
3: Someone pulled up next to us and dropped trowel right there. And that's happened.
6: Okay.
3: Mm-hmm.
6: Josh, you ever?
5: Oh, sure. Three brothers.
3: Well, yeah. It's more of a guy thing.
6: You think so?
3: Yes.
5: My brother John mooned his water polo team and got suspended for a couple days.
3: Oh. I think women are more quick to flash their breasts.
5: He was on the diving board.
4: Have you done that, Christine?
6: Oh, moon from the diving board.
5: Yeah, he was on the diving board, and his coach, a female coach, said, John, go ahead and jump already, and he just turned around and mooned her.
2: Oh, nice. Oh,
6: he'd be in jail today. You know what?
5: Yeah, that's why.
2: He's an American hero.
5: Oh, he said the team, he was a hero for a long time.
2: Him, Neil Armstrong, no difference. Damn right.
6: No, today he'd be in jail.
4: He got in trouble, right?
5: Oh, yeah.
2: No, I don't think he'd be in jail.
6: Oh.
5: They would consider it like some sort of assault.
6: It would be considered, public indecency. Yeah,
4: he'd be expelled at least.
6: Yeah.
5: Yeah, he got 2 days of suspension, so. Yeah.
6: But it was worth it, I'm sure.
5: Oh, he has zero regrets.
3: But seriously, Miss My Boy, don't you think women are more likely to flash their boobs than to moan someone?
5: I think so.
3: Yeah.
5: Yeah.
3: Yeah,
6: that's the way it should be.
3: Is that the way it should be?
6: Yeah.
4: Okay. Have you done that?
3: No, I'm not.
4: No?
6: So we've established the fact that now we have an opportunity for Christy to do two things.
5: Yes. Boobs and butt. Boobs and butt.
6: On separate days, though.
3: Oh, yeah, you don't want
6: to. You want to spread it out.
3: Yeah, of course.
5: What do we want today?
2: I thought one, did we? Yeah, we did do that one day, didn't we? Pajama morning.
3: We did.
2: We wore pajamas on.
5: Yeah, that was a comfy morning.
2: Yeah, that was a nice morning.
3: That was a nice morning.
5: Why don't we do that every morning? What are we doing getting dressed for?
2: I don't understand.
5: Can we just all agree not to shower and dress?
3: We're on YouTube now.
2: Let me tell you. Back in the early baby days, I didn't. Yeah.
3: Back before these cameras were in
2: sweatpants
3: here.
2: Sweatpants and bad baseball caps.
5: I think the people want to see us comfy.
2: Is that right?
5: Yeah.
3: Is that right?
6: Glad you said comfy. Scared me.
2: I don't think Tom's capable of being comfy.
3: Yeah, Tom isn't.
2: It weirds him out if he gets comfy.
6: Well, now I tell you who's comfy. Christy Lee's comfy in that great Hyundai.
3: Oh, yeah.
6: Because she drove that Hyundai all the way down to South Carolina and back.
2: Yeah, Hyundais are so nice, you almost don't want to drive them.
3: You almost forget you're driving it. It's so comfortable.
2: That's interesting.
3: There you go.
2: Yeah.
3: And you could get your little naked buns in a Hyundai right now.
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6: Get away.
3: Did I mention I didn't get to sleep on the vacation?
6: Yeah, you didn't get much sleep. Okay, good, good. By the way, the book I was thinking of is...
5: Nobody cares.
6: Mercury Rising. It's a great book
4: about
6: the space program. You illiterate tools don't have to read it.
2: The only reason I'd buy that is to burn it so someone else would read it.
6: Someone that has an interest in the greatness of the space program.
2: See, he's just, his mind is
6: just... You wouldn't have your beloved television satellite or any of this stuff.
2: Unmanned, everything could have been taken care of.
5: The man who insisted he get off the ride Mission Earth at Epcot.
6: Yes, because I am a giant pussy. I could not do... That's what I'm saying. John Glenn got into an actual spacecraft when he was like 80. These guys had super balls.
2: And he vomited violently when he landed.
6: Well, so what?
2: Much like I would.
5: Oh, yeah.
6: I wouldn't have been able to get out of it. Those guys were very courageous. Now,
2: It's a good book. I highly highly recommend.
4: What's the name of it again?
0: I've declared them courageous.
2: In honor of in honor of Moon Day, I declare all games will be tied.
0: I don't.
3: What?
0: Zero, zero, zero, and moon? What?
3: I don't get it.
2: It's TID. You see, the tide.
4: Oh, gosh.
5: Oh, darn it. You are asking us to do way too much.
4: That is insane.
2: Like I said, you illiterate loser.
4: Oh, my goodness.
0: Holy my.
2: These are the O'Reilly Auto Parts.
5: Unacceptable.
0: No one's coming back.
2: These are the O'Reilly Auto Parts Studios. Things will be better when we come back. 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
3: $124 million in domestic ticket sales, another $139 million from overseas. The weekend tally marked Nolan's best opening since The Dark Knight Rises in 2012. By comparison, the Walt Disney Company's Moana landed in a distant second with just $19 million. and Brenda Fricker, who became the first Irish woman to win an Academy Award for her role as Bridget Fagan Brown in the 1989 film My Left Foot, has died at the age of 81. The Irish character actor passed away Thursday night in Dublin after a period of ill health. And that's your entertainment news. I'm Christy Lee. More of the Bob and Tom Show coming up.
1: They don't say we didn't warn you.
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16: Residents of a small Austrian community are campaigning to rename their city the equivalent of Stinksville. Karl Verosmo, 51, who moved to Lichtenworth several years ago from Vienna, wants it renamed Lichtenworth Stinkendorf.
3: Sure he does.
16: I'm not making this up.
17: You know what? I'm for it.
16: He says local pig farmers have polluted the air, so he started collecting signatures for a petition to rename the town, trying to get the people to realize that...
17: I like a city that lets you know what it's all about.
16: The town stinks. Mm-hmm.
17: I'll get that. Morning, Bob and Tom Show.
18: Yeah, good morning.
17: Hello.
16: Is this Carl?
17: Hi, hello.
18: Carl.
16: Hey, Carl, I understand that you just moved to Lichtenworth a few years ago.
18: The one I really was pushing for, but they didn't go for.
17: Yeah, which one was that?
18: Hagenschützen.
16: Hagenschützen,
18: huh? Hagenschützen, Germany.
17: And this is a long I in America. It's long. And then Hagenschützen.
18: Hagenschützen.
17: Yes, okay. Long I.
18: You know, your American pronunciation, I don't quite understand.
17: Yeah, it's a... Yeah.
18: Christy, you must come over here sometime and visit. I think you'd love this country.
3: I would?
18: Oh, yeah.
17: Well, what would she love about it?
18: Oh, some of the most beautiful cities where I'm sure you would like to spend a long, long vacation, a long time.
3: Like where should I visit?
18: Oh, you might like Schlittenlicken.
17: Schlittenlicken.
5: She's been there before, I think.
18: Oh, have you been there?
5: I think so.
18: I think you'd love it.
16: So, Mark, you're a single guy.
19: Yeah, I tell you, though, it's tough because I got these neighbors behind me.
16: Really?
19: My neighbor, Gail, very...
16: Gail
19: is a woman who just moved. Her bedroom wall is right behind mine, and she has a new boyfriend.
16: Mm-hmm.
19: And I found this out. His name is Tom!
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3: Thanks for coming back. We appreciate you.
0: Yes, those of you who made that, we really do.
3: Yeah.
0: You guys, all 12 of you, yes. One of a kind. There's Pat Godwin.
5: They should get some sort of tax benefit.
3: Yes.
2: Or maybe they didn't come back. Maybe they're just new.
5: Welcome.
0: Yes. If you
2: and they've missed a lot.
0: Have listened to today's show, you are eligible for some sort of FEMA.
3: And we'll be better tomorrow, we promise.
0: There's Ace Cosby.
22: Hello.
0: I'm Chick. Hello, Tom.
2: Yeah, I was thinking, we had that story about the food truck that has been barred from returning to a government, I guess, office because of the slogan.
3: Right.
2: What was the slogan again?
3: Smash Daddy's Burgers, their slogan, you'll love our meat in your mouth.
5: Fairly innocuous.
3: Yeah.
19: Yes, it's
3: a good burger, man.
5: It's a mild...
0: fun.
5: Yeah, it's mildly suggestive.
3: Right. Little chuckle.
2: So my idea about... You'll love to lick our vertical tacos. That's too much.
5: Well,
17: yeah.
2: How about this one? We won't muff your order for our vertical tacos.
0: That's not bad.
5: I have the last half hour. Everything you've been
0: really
17: one after another.
0: I'm going to say 45 minutes.
5: I mean, you talk about the astronauts being courageous.
0: Yeah. Don't sell yourself short.
5: You're celebrating the wrong heroes. But
2: I think we should set up some kind of a promotion and bring this guy's truck out.
5: Yeah, that'd be great.
3: That would be cool.
0: How about the promotion that we want to eat a burger in the morning?
2: How about that? So the guy gets some business. This guy's going to lose a bunch of money because he can't be part of this thing because he's got a silly slogan. I don't know.
5: That is silly.
2: Just not fair.
5: Fair. Lighten up. Don't you want your government officials to have a sense of humor?
3: Yes.
5: I mean,
3: yeah.
5: Absolutely. My goodness.
2: And the burgers are great. By all accounts, the burgers are delightful. Why would you want to discourage him from coming, whatever his slogan was?
5: Yeah, the guy's not at a church picnic doing this.
2: It'd be okay.
5: Depending on families and stuff, I could see why, maybe, but come on.
3: A man was arrested after allegedly surfing on top of a moving train.
5: Don't ever do this.
2: It gets worse.
3: While naked.
5: Well, I guess if you are going to do it.
3: The Sedgwick County Sheriff's Office in Colorado said in an online post, for those of you who've had the unfortunate experience of seeing this gentleman surfing naked on top of a moving locomotive yesterday, I want you to know that he was arrested on felony and misdemeanor charges.
5: Is he at least miming like he is on a surfboard?
3: I hope so.
5: You know, the arms out.
3: Sure.
5: The
3: sort of,
2: except he's hanging 11.
5: Perhaps. Well, congratulations, sir.
2: Oh, yeah. Here's what bugs me about this. If you saw a guy on top of a train doing this, wouldn't you immediately get out your phone and film this thing?
5: Sure.
2: And of course you'd even more so if the guy was naked.
5: Yeah, but trains go by real fast.
3: Yeah, by the time the train's by, unless you have your phone in your hand.
2: I couldn't find any photographs of this.
6: Maybe it's safer for him. The billowy clothes would be.
5: Yes. They could parachute him off the train.
6: Right.
2: And he could turn around backwards. It'd be just like the whistle.
6: It must be safer this way.
2: But what I don't understand, and also it says he was on the locomotive?
6: That's the front, the front car, right?
2: That's the engine.
6: I think they call it that, whether it's
2: I assume he was on
3: says on top of a moving locomotive. I think that just means the train. I don't think it meant the actual engine.
2: Because you want to be on the movies. They're always having those fights on top of the freight cars.
3: Oh, of course. Sure. We've all seen Wild Wild West. Come on.
6: But he did get winded, Tom. He was out of locomotive breath.
5: I think you deflated too soon on
6: did
5: that.
6: Maybe
2: you should have somehow brought Jethro Tull into it prior to that. Rather than. Yeah.
6: What do you mean?
2: Okay. That's okay. We're all going to be all right.
6: Bungle in the jungle?
2: No, I'm a
5: snake when we disagree.
6: Man, I love that song.
2: Sitting on a park.
6: Man, I'm embarrassed now about it. Yes.
2: You don't like locomotive breath?
5: No, that's
6: Bungle
5: one of
6: the in the
5: greatest.
6: Jungle.
5: Yeah.
2: Oh.
5: Bungle in the Jungle does feel a little silly, but when it comes on, I'm singing.
3: Sure.
5: Yeah.
3: Yeah.
2: Well, if something not being silly was an important criteria in the world of rock songs.
5: Meaning it's earnest. It's silly, but it also takes itself seriously. That's where
6: because I know he takes himself seriously.
5: Yeah.
2: Oh, I think his.
6: But he is a fish farmer.
2: His tongue is firmly
6: grows salmon.
5: Always Bungle in the Jungle.
2: Placed in his flute.
5: Yes.
6: His skin flute?
2: No, it's a tongue flute. He is a flautist.
6: A skin flute?
2: As you know.
6: A skin flute.
2: Christy, what's coming up tomorrow?
3: We're going to talk about salsa classes. If you've ever done the salsa, it might be really good.
5: Like out of diced tomatoes?
2: Didn't you take salsa classes?
3: I have taken ballroom dancing, and salsa was part of it. Yeah, it's Latin. The Latin genre, if you will.
6: Now, when you ballroom dance as a guy, you have to have your balls out?
3: No, you do not.
6: Okay.
5: Hey, leave room for my balls, will you?
6: Yeah. No.
5: Try to dance it.
6: Need a little room between
2: here. We're clearly done.
6: Yes, we have. We're really tired.
2: Christy has passed her fatigue on to all of us.
3: I'm sorry. Yeah.
2: We're all very tired.
3: Yes.
2: But check out some cool stuff we've got posted. On the Bob and Tom website. We've got a whole bunch of new stuff we're getting organized there. Find out about the VIP. We're getting that even better and better. We got some really cool stuff coming down the road there, both audio and visual stuff on the way. So we certainly appreciate your indulgence today. And we will remain here in the O'Reilly Auto Parts studios. 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
25: Texas, Florida, Pennsylvania, Illinois. Cyclospora is a microscopic parasite that infects food that has come into contact with human feces, most commonly when produce is irrigated or washed with contaminated water. U.S. health officials earlier this week identified lettuce from a supplier in Mexico as a source of cyclospora contamination in food served at Taco Bell restaurants in 5 Midwestern states. 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
27: I used to date a girl 13 years younger than me. They chew a lot of gum. You know what I mean? They do a lot of young girl stuff. It's kind of annoying. You know what I mean? Like, you'll be driving along, they'll see a car with a headlight out, and they'll do that pediddle thing. What's going on? It's a pediddle. It's a pediddle. Well, you go over railroad tracks, her feet would come off the floorboard, some superstitious thing like that. You know what I mean? Wow. Or we'd see a VW bug, she'd punch me in the shoulder. Punch buggy! Whatever. Punch buggy. Sometimes we see like a VW bug with its headlight out while we're going over railroad tracks. All hell's breaking loose up there. Spinning around, crashing my window, breaking everything. Whatever! You ever been on a date where after a couple hours you find it nearly impossible not to say, somebody kill me?
16: We're speaking with comedian Jim Gaffigan. What else is your life? What are you into? Do you have hobbies? Do you like weird food?
28: I am a vegetarian, though.
17: You really? Are?
28: Yeah, well, I'm not a strict vegetarian. I eat beef and pork.
1: And chicken. But not fish, because that's disgusting.
17: I'm with you.
1: Oh, how can you tell when fish goes bad? It smells like fish either way. I can't believe we're still serving fish with the heads on there. What are we, barbarians? I always feel like the eyes looking at me like, you don't mind if I watch where you eat my body, do you? Don't be distracted if a little tear comes out.
17: Sad salmon. Oh, yeah.
1: I love when vegetarians, they always try and impress you. They're like, I haven't had meat in 5 years. I haven't had a banana in a month.
21: Rick Schrader is our guest, and Rick is on his, well, frankly, you're on your second marriage. I don't know if I should bring this up.
27: Yes, yes, I am. Maybe men and women living together is just too much anyway. I think, you know, it's just too much pressure. I think men and women should live around the corner from each other. Much better let you call each other up every morning. Hello, you're being a jerk. Yes, I am. Click, right? That's you. Go to a movie, you know, instead of getting up every morning and spinning the big pain wheel. Today's mind game, vague remarks about your failures at work.
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17: All right. You ready for this?
3: We are ready.
17: Okay. Hey, Peter.
18: Hey, Bob. What are you doing out here?
17: Same thing you're doing. Got a

from another office. She's a smoker, just like me. Now we're dating, and we're smoking. We're smoking in front of the building.

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6: Hi there, this is the Bob and Tom Show. Good morning.
7: Good morning. Thanks very much for joining us. This is Tom speaking. That's Bob over there.
6: Good morning.
7: Let's see you across the way. It's Chick McGee. And then that's in the pink. That's Christy Lee.
8: Hello.
7: In the sensible sweater. It's comedian Scott Dunn right there.
9: Hey, everybody.
7: Scott. Scott's a tall man. How tall are you, Scott?
9: 6'6".
7: 6'6", lean.
9: Yep.
7: And a brand new dad again. This is your second child. Let's give the complete story, please.
9: Number two, the complete story.
7: Your second child, and yes. it is a...
9: Boy.
7: Boy. Mm-hmm.
9: Yep, we named him Jackson.
8: That's okay. A good name.
6: Now, correct me if I'm wrong. Weren't you considering the name Ichabod at one point?
9: Fairfax.
6: Fairfax. My mistake.
7: Yes.
10: Ichabod. When you work in Tom's side of the street, Ichabod, no, Fairfax, same thing.
7: I have a real problem with the way people name their kids, mm-hmm. and there are certain names.
10: They haven't consulted you first.
7: No, they're just names you want to avoid, and I think that...
6: Fairfax is one.
7: Fairfax, when Fairfax was 5 years old, he'd be Fairyfax on the playground.
6: Oh, yeah.
7: I'm telling you.
6: Oh, yeah.
7: That's how kids are. It's never going to change. I'm sure it was that way in ancient times, too.
9: Yeah, well, I think he's lucky that he turned out to be a boy. No one liked our girl's name.
6: What was that?
9: Clarabelle.
6: Ichabod?
9: Oh.
8: Clarabelle.
6: Clarabelle.
8: That's a cow's name.
6: Clarabelle. Wasn't that the clown on Howdy Doody?
8: That was it.
9: My wife, though, hurt.
7: You see, for a certain generation.
9: Right.
7: Yeah, but for younger
9: my
7: people.
9: My wife feels by the time this, you know, she's never even really seen Howdy Doody, so by the time the baby would be old enough, nobody would know that Clarabelle was a clown. But he's a boy. We don't have to worry.
7: I mean,
8: what if you have another one and you have a girl?
9: Clarabelle. Well,
10: screw
9: you.
10: Screw you. It's my kid.
7: Well, there are certain lovely names that for whatever reason get associated with something. And then
9: right.
10: Like Tom.
6: But what happened to the good old traditional names like Bob, Tom, Larry, Debbie,
7: they're still
6: Linda,
7: out there.
10: Scott.
7: Jackson's Scott. A great name. I think it's a beautiful name. Good for you.
8: Yes.
9: Yeah, we named him Jackson because every time I try to get near his mother, he stonewalls me.
10: Historian.
7: Good
10: Scott Dunn.
7: So you could have, very much. You could have named him CB. After Mr. DeMille, of course.
10: Right.
7: And your other child, of course, is named?
9: Thomas.
7: Thomas.
9: There's an old name.
6: Oh, so we didn't go with Bob, did we? All
7: right, no, thanks, are you actually calling him Thomas or is he Tom?
9: He's Thomas. Mm-hmm.
7: Really?
6: For now.
10: Well, yeah, when they're little kids, they're always, you know, the full.
6: Yeah. You get Thomas. Usually, it's the only time you get the full correct name is when you're in trouble.
10: Right.
7: But you know. it depends.
6: Thomas?
7: You're going to have to reinforce that, though, with the teachers.
9: Oh, yeah. Yeah.
7: If you want, they'll probably
6: all the kids will call him Tommy.
7: Well, you can.
6: That happens.
7: It can be done. I know, I know. I know a young Thomas. It can be done if you force it. That's cool.
6: No,
7: whatever
6: can't.
7: Works.
9: Whatever he. I mean, whatever he wants. We go. I always get kind of like my wife and I negotiate the first name. The mm-hmm. last name's mine, and then she gets full run to the middle name.
6: I see.
9: So they all kind of have kind of cool middle names. Like, he's Thomas Canyon Dunn, so if he...
7: Like Steve Canyon?
9: I don't
6: like
9: know.
6: Like Christy Canyon?
8: Mm. Whoa. No,
7: one's a heroic pilot cartoon character. The other is a pornographic actress. Thanks, Bob.
9: Yes, thank you for...
7: Thanks for throwing that in.
6: Just trying to make sure I got the name right, that's all. Mm-hmm. Oh. And what is Ichabod's middle name?
7: Jackson.
6: I'm sorry, Jackson.
9: Jackson Cash.
6: Cash. Yeah. Oh, I like that.
9: Yeah, that sounds cool, right?
6: Oh,
9: Jackson
6: Cash. Second child, he's going to be a wheeler dealer. Oh, yeah.
9: That's right. Mm-hmm.
7: After Johnny Cash, the great singer?
9: No, I love Johnny Cash.
6: Cash
9: I was
6: McCall.
9: All for it, but she just liked it. Is that another porno?
6: No, he's not a porno star. That was a character played by James Garner, I think.
9: Oh, okay.
6: Many years ago in a movie. I think it was called
7: Cash.
6: Do
7: you realize
6: Cash
7: what
6: McCall.
7: You just said?
6: No.
7: I said, is it after Johnny Cash? No, you said it's my wife just likes it. So your wife just likes Cash?
8: Cash.
7: Gee, that's a stunner.
10: Cash.
7: I'm surprised at that. That's a comedian Scott Dunn. Scott's hanging out with us. By the way, how old is Thomas?
9: 3 and a half.
7: 3 and a half. Okay, so there's a little space between mm-hmm. the two. And the new one's just a baby.
9: Oh, yeah. He was born on Valentine's Day.
6: Oh, my. So.
9: Which is also our anniversary.
8: Oh, my goodness.
6: Oh, is Aww. It really?
9: Yeah.
7: Well, that's good. That'll water that down a little bit. Takes off a little pressure.
9: Right. That's what I hadn't gotten her anything yet, so it kind of really.
6: Kind of worked out,
9: Ooh,
6: huh?
9: Yeah, it did.
6: Here you go.
7: Oh, hang on a second.
8: Uh-oh.
7: Wait a minute. Wait a minute. So let me get this right. It was Valentine's Day.
10: She's in the hospital.
7: She's giving you a child. She's she's in the hospital, and it's your anniversary.
6: You know what he gave her?
7: And you haven't given her anything.
6: He gave her ice chips.
10: The old high hard one?
6: Ice chips.
10: Let's make that next one.
8: You didn't give her anything?
9: I was planning on it, but the weather had been really bad, and
6: that's
9: I could not get out.
8: So
6: that happened to a lot of people.
9: I have not made up for that yet.
8: You've got to give a piece of jewelry when your wife has a baby.
10: Oh, my God.
9: I hope she's still asleep, Christy.
8: Well,
6: don't listen to Christy.
7: I never agree with Christy, but she's right about this one.
8: Yes.
9: She is.
7: You got to
9: get,
7: oh, yeah.
8: Yes.
7: Got to be nice. Maybe one of those bracelets you can hang stuff on.
6: Maybe a nice piercing.
8: Are you going to have more children?
9: Yeah, probably.
8: Oh, okay. I was going to say you could get her a mother's ring, but no,
7: get her one of those bracelets you can hang stuff on. That way, you can get her a special.
8: Is that
7: thing.
8: Called a charm bracelet?
7: Perfect. That's exactly what they're called.
9: What do you hang from it? Jill?
7: You hang like the you hang a little
8: hang
7: heart
8: charms.
7: For Thanksgiving, and then you hang a.
8: You
7: thing.
8: You know, that's a great gift too.
7: Hang
8: and you
7: a thing.
8: Add to
7: hang
8: it
7: a
8: all
7: thing
8: the
7: with your the date of your baby's birthday
8: yeah,
7: on it.
6: Do people still have those?
0: Yeah. I have a charm bracelet. I hang foreskins from them. They're beautiful.
7: Are you through now?
2: Yeah.
7: Okay. Baby a circumcised man?
9: He is. He is. No, it's not for me. He did get circumcised. You know what was strange? He got a... We waited like 7 days or whatever. We didn't do it in the hospital. We came back like 7 or 8 days later. He gives him the shot to numb him. He's strapped down. The doctor gets called out. He had to go deliver a baby.
8: Oh.
9: So he's just sitting there, Jackson, just... And my wife is just like super protective. So she's like nursing him. It's just the most bizarre thing.
6: While he's strapped down. Oh, this isn't going to play later on in his life. That no, I've got to be strapped down in order to enjoy this.
7: don't
6: wow.
7: Do that. It's a little baby.
10: You want to hear about my charm?
8: She's 13 days old, Bob.
10: You want to hear a bit more about my charm bracelet, don't you? Now that Bob's,
7: I do know. Or maybe your
10: you're
7: idea.
10: Breeding bondage
7: maybe
10: children
7: your,
10: over there.
7: Maybe your idea of Scott getting some kind of piercing, anything to get away from me. Well,
6: sorry.
7: Well, I'm glad they got that done.
6: Imprinting. That's all I'm saying.
7: There was just a story in the news about the importance of circumcision and
8: yes.
7: AIDS prevention
8: That's
7: and disease
8: right.
7: prevention. And actually, a friend of mine is having a son. Their young son is getting circumcision at age 4.
9: Oh,
7: four.
9: Wow.
7: There was some medical issues. And
6: that's one he'll remember.
7: Yeah. Yeah, that's, you don't want to.
6: Yeah.
10: Would you?
7: Now, what was your story about being circumcised,
10: Bob? Circumcised,
6: I
10: mean,
6: yeah, when I was circumcised, I couldn't walk for a year.
10: Yeah.
7: Give it a little thought.
6: Yeah. Uh-huh.
7: Yeah. No, a friend of mine's dad had to be circumcised when he went into the Army during World War II, and he would tell the story that he was at the time a young man.
6: Oh,
7: in his
6: my
7: early,
6: God.
7: In his early 20s. And
10: I'd still be screaming.
8: Did they numb that?
7: No, in those days, are you kidding? In the 40s? Nah.
6: Nah, come on, take it like a man.
7: Oh, yeah, they'd take a knife out of the dirt and go for it.
6: Mm-hmm. Yeah, he was probably smoking while he did it, too. Back then. Yeah, sorry, I got a little ash on
10: it. I need to
6: sorry.
10: Put this out. All right, good.
6: And I hate it when smoke gets in my eyes and I'm halfway through this.
7: When I do these foreskins, I marinate them and they make good chaw.
6: Oh, my God.
9: I really had to talk to my wife.
10: Good. Charm bracelet, no good. Chaw, okay. All right.
7: Scott, Christy's right. You've got to get her some kind of jewelry. She's not kidding.
9: Yeah.
7: So. Now, was it how'd the birth go?
9: Well, actually, that went not so well because the baby was a breech.
8: Yep.
6: Oh.
8: Been
6: so,
8: there.
9: Yeah, you did? Yeah, because she'd been in there the day before.
10: Christy sounds like she's been in the war. Yeah. I remember that. We were pinned down by Jerry.
8: Yeah. Hey, you
6: I was
8: have
6: trapped
8: a baby.
6: In a foxhole.
10: There we go.
6: Yeah.
10: Hey, you have a baby.
7: Doctor said I haven't seen this since I was in the Mekong Delta.
10: Woo!
7: I got Charlie in the right. Napalm fire in the left. I'm
8: so
7: sorry.
8: Did she have the emergency C-section?
9: She did have to have the emergency. Well, we went in. Like, she called. She got up at 6 in the morning, and she had small labor pains. So she decided to call since the baby was breached, and they were going to try to turn it. She gets in there. She's 8 centimeters dilated, not even feeling it. Which makes it even more bitter because this would have been like the easiest labor ever had he just. So she didn't even get to stand up after they did that. They wheeled her right out there. And
7: Were you there for the surgery?
9: I was.
7: They let you scrub up and put on all the stuff. And
9: yeah, and then you said it was the only.
7: Did you ask the doctor if you could do any of the cutting?
9: Oh. Yeah, no, but they surprised they don't have you. I don't even know why you have to be in there.
8: Yeah, it's.
6: I agree.
8: I would like. Gross.
9: I want the old days back. When the dad sat in a different room, and then they, when the baby got cleaned up, they brought him out to you to take a look. Now you're supposed to be the coach.
6: Yep. Yeah.
9: Mm-hmm. I'm not a coach. I don't. I'd like to be the kind of coach that gets fired and then gets a job doing the color commentary alongside Bob Costas. That's what I want.
6: There you go.
9: Bob's calling the action. The mother is in agonizing pain. And I say things like, good. Now she knows how I felt when she told me she was pregnant.
6: Yeah. Wow.
9: The mother's water just broke. Wow, Bob, it's like Niagara Falls in here. I better never hear her complain about sleeping in a wet spot again. That kind of
6: stuff
9: thing.
6: Like that.
7: These
6: Heck
7: are
6: yeah.
7: all great ideas.
9: Uh-huh. Yeah, Bob's like, your wife is crowning. We have a head coming through. Hey, I've been where that baby is right now, and he's as quick as I was. This birth's going to be over in about 3 seconds.
6: Wow.
9: The baby is out, and boy, is it really crying. That's not the baby crying, Bob. The hospital just handed me the bill.
6: Yes, sir.
9: $500 for an IV of saline? Screw this. Yank that out of her arm, bitch. I'm going for some Gatorade.
7: Comedian Scott Dunn, brand new dad. But it went okay, though. That's
8: oh,
7: great.
8: He's so cute.
9: It went fine. He's healthy. It was when she got finished with the cesarean, or not completely finished. You know, it was an emergency, so these doctors don't know. Mm-hmm. One of them yells, and then yell, but he asks, he goes, hey, are we performing a tubal? Do you know what that means?
8: Yes, she gonna have tying her tubes? Tubes.
9: Yes, yeah. And my wife's, you know, like, absolutely not. Mm-hmm. And I'm thinking, well, let's not be hasty.
6: Can we have a day to think on that?
9: Yeah, you're already cut open, and this might save my boy some distress down the road.
7: Wow. Scott Dunn is our guest. We have to take a short break. This is the Bob and Tom Show.
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7: Don't tell Christy you've done that. 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
18: Intensive care. Yeah, the good looking nurse said, damn, look at there. He's got clean underwear. Clean. Big ending. Clean. Clean Hanes, BVDs, and Fruit of the Loom.
11: I got to work on my blues ending.
6: That's all right.
7: Bravo.
19: I'm doing a CNN interview at 10, or else I'd go with him. I'm doing Larry King. First time. I'm very excited. Yeah, I just want him to go, Saskatchewan, hello! Can you turn down the electric blanket? I can't turn off the fan above the oven. I go, you know what I'm going to do, Larry? We're going to try to get your shoulders a little higher. Could you do that?
18: Why are my suspenders so tight?
19: Because they don't go around your... Larry, see, if you let him go, the shoulders will do that. You won't look like a, you know, you look like a vulture in heat. Muncie, hello. Question for the skinhead.

0: 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And that's the sound of a fraud alert from Wells Fargo flagging a charge for a pricey restaurant in Paris. 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Two taps later, Claire says nope to the charge and Wells Fargo is on the case. However you make money work, Wells Fargo can work with that.
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4: Howdy doody. We have Chick McGee at the sports desk. Christy Lee is over there at the news desk. Comedian Mike McCray, now from Austin, Texas. Chad Daniels hanging out with us. Okay, now, Christy, did you have a little bit of entertainment news you wanted to wrap up with here? I know that you had some stuff we hadn't gotten to yet.
5: I haven't done much news at all. Actually, Apple's latest iPhone could mean really good business for iPorn. Have you heard about this?
3: I sure have.
5: The smartphone features a new video chat called FaceTime, The adult entertainment industry sees very big potential in X-rated personal chats. In at least 5 cities, there are Craigslist ads seeking models specifically for video sex chats on FaceTime.
4: No, first of all,
5: some ads even offer a free iPhone.
3: A free iPhone, yeah. I saw that. Mm-hmm.
4: By the way, FaceTime was also the name of
3: a song that I wrote.
4: One of Bob's songs way before this. I just want to make that clear. Okay, I don't understand how this works.
3: Well, on the new iPhone 4, there's a thing called FaceTime. So when you call someone, you have to be in a Wi-Fi zone, and they have to be in a Wi-Fi zone, and they have to have an iPhone 4.
6: It won't work on 3G, which is probably a good
3: thing.
6: So
3: if you call them, how true.
4: I see. So it's like an iChat.
3: So if you call them, yes, all of a sudden you hit a button that says FaceTime, your face appears, and if they accept, they hit it, their face appears.
6: Pow.
3: And you're talking to each other just like it is like an iChat.
7: Can you see much of the background? Because like if you were calling from the Eiffel Tower, it would be obvious.
3: It also has the option that you can hit a button and it takes the camera that's facing you and flips it to the one on the back. So you can actually do a tour of everything around you. Hit it again, it'll come back.
4: This is going to really make lying difficult for people. Yeah.
5: Can you fake the background? Does it have a button where you can push and it'll be just a background?
3: I don't think so.
4: That's exactly where I'm going with this. Someone's going to have to invent something.
5: That'll be an app.
6: Because I'm at home.
7: Mm-hmm. And I'm still at the office app.
5: Yeah, exactly.
7: With a background of some cubicles.
6: Well, we don't have a Coors Light sign at home.
3: Where are you?
5: You could actually take a picture of your office and store it. Have it there.
4: But what if you have to scan it? There was a bar, I want to say it was in Miami. I remember this years ago, and they had a special soundproof booth you could go to.
3: Right.
4: And it had 5 or 6 sound effect backgrounds you could pick.
3: So you could walk in, make your phone call.
4: And you could pick whatever hospital, department store.
3: Could it make you sound sober, too?
7: Did it have that setting?
8: Use that auto-tune technology to make it sound sober up your voice.
4: These are all great ideas. Mm-hmm. But yeah, that's going to be a problem. You're not going to call your kids and they go, I'm just at the library, Dad. And, you hear something else in the background.
3: Sure.
4: Yeah, this is adultery is going to be a thing of the past with these phones everywhere.
3: So this there's new one.
7: It'll there's find a way.
4: Oh, I'm sorry. Yes. And now welcome to The Defeated. Christy Lee has just given up. It's over. I am done. Okay. You know what I mean, though, Christy. I'm on the same page you're on. There needs to be a fake background thing for that phone.
5: I'm not on that page. I'm just saying that.
3: But it's the porn industry jumping onto every new technology that comes out. Right. One way to make money.
7: Right. So you could call Jenna Jameson and she could say, I'm here with a few of my friends. She scans around the room. That's nothing but these X-rated movie starlets.
3: And that she'd have a personal conversation with you.
5: And Nick, it'll cost you $89.95 a minute.
7: Money is no object for the dickster when it comes to the adult film industry, Bob. You know that.
3: I knew that.
7: You got to have a budgetary, you got

0: They have, have your priorities.
1: Yeah. It's worked into your monthly budget.
0: Why not? Mm-hmm. Wow. You know, Kirstie, you know, you'll appreciate this.
1: I'm sure she will.
0: I took a good hard look at this, but that might be a misnomer. But, you know, I realized during my single years how much I might spend dating. Mm-hmm. And I just allocated that money to adult film stuff.
1: There you go.
0: I just figured, you know, why not?
2: Yeah.
0: So, you're going to blow $4.50 a month anyway, right? Why not do it on DVDs?
1: Sure. $4.50 a month? No.
0: No. $450 a month.
3: Wow.
2: See? Now, so this is live action. Then.
3: Live action.
2: And I'm unclear on this.
1: It's an actual phone call. It's an iChat thing.
2: Right, yeah. But these companies on Craigslist, is what they're doing legal?
4: There's already.
1: They're looking for models. Well,
3: they're just looking for models.
0: And think about this, Tom. But you even get outside the rules even further because there is no touching. There is no anything. Mm-mm. It's all a do-it-yourself thing. So, therefore, it skirts many of the local regs.
2: Mm-hmm. So, this is bad news then for the shall we say less than attractive phone sex women who have been doing this in cubicles that really don't have the looks
0: to the end for them.
4: It already exists on the internet. This is just for the iPhone.
3: Yeah.
2: You can, this is already out there. I didn't know that either.
4: Oh yeah, you can go to a site and dial up a picture, and if they're free,
2: and there's someone right there talking to you, and it's in real time.
0: Sure. Yeah, like Chick said, you know, you got 4G, a blanket, you're good to go.
2: So,
4: if you like blankets, yeah.
1: You don't need a blanket, just a large dish towel.
0: You got
1: it.
0: There you go. Oh, that'd be fine, too.
4: I'm glad you said a large
2: dish towel.
4: Dish towel.
0: Yeah, and then
2: that
0: later,
2: scared me there, too.
0: Later, when the flight attendant,
2: a little heart flutter.
0: When the flight attendant comes up to you and says you need to quit using your device, you go, just a little bit longer.
1: Sorry.
0: That's all
1: I'm
0: need.
1: I'm almost done.
4: Matter of fact, so this, you really give
5: unless you have a free second.
0: I'm about to complete my transaction.
2: I'm envisioning these women are in some kind of a staged setting.
3: Yes.
2: So maybe it's a bedroom.
1: Maybe not. Yeah.
2: On the other side of the camera, there's probably a huge countdown clock or some kind of meter. Yeah.
0: Tom, the good news is...
1: Or a guy who gives her the light.
0: And this is what they need, because, Tom, you're so into directing and producing. Uh-huh. They need a fetish director, and you'd be perfect for that, because you can do everything from, you know, you could do, like, you know, the whole...
2: Voiceover. We need to overdub your voice.
0: Well, you know,
1: Tom needs to do OCD porn.
0: The traditional fetish.
2: Wait a minute.
3: Section.
2: I like this. OCD
0: porn.
2: Wow, she's hot and she's clean.
1: Look at that. Everything in its place. Yeah.
5: Is that
2: wow, look at her cleaning up that end table.
3: I bet there is such a thing.
4: Heck yeah.
3: I bet, for sure. Oh, yeah.
2: Really?
3: Uh-huh.
0: Well, you got, you know, your basic, you know, nurse.
5: Cleanfreaks, doesn't it?
0: Nurse. You'd have the voluptuous dental hygienist who suddenly, you know, oops, I've fallen out of my scrubs kind of thing.
2: While she's got sharp tools in my mouth? No way.
1: OCP.
6: I love this idea. That way I don't have to listen to my kids go, Daddy, why are you bringing the computer into the bathroom? Mind your business. I'm doing some work.
4: Daddy's working.
1: Go get Daddy an extension cord.
6: Tuck my iPhone right in my pocket.
0: Daddy's battery's running low.
6: And it's Mommy's fault.
2: Oh, this is interesting. I didn't realize that was legal, though. There's no FCC issues about any of this.
4: It's the internet, dude. No.
0: Can you imagine Tom with this device and what he might order up on the other side?
1: No,
3: I can't imagine what Tom does at all, and I don't even want to.
2: No, I'm not really into that.
0: I'm going to sort of thing. It's going to involve hand sanitizer and
2: probably
0: a bouffant hairdo. I'm glad you said
2: bouffant.
4: Something from the 60s.
3: Yeah, with a pearl necklace.
0: Mm-hmm. Oh, absolutely.
3: Mm-hmm. The real pearl
1: That's extra
3: necklace.
1: Money there.
3: All right. No, I meant the real one.
2: All right, now I want you to call me Lee Harvey.
1: Oh, my God. I'm going to shoot you three times.
3: A Langora sweater.
6: How do you do that over the iPhone?
2: All right.
4: I only hope you were kidding.
5: Hey, where'd that second shooter come from?
4: Wait a minute.
1: Wait a minute. Where'd that come from?
2: You'll notice the textbook stacked behind me. I just finished eating some chicken.
1: Yep.
2: This is all very fantasy oriented. This is great.
5: It's an interesting fetish.
3: Mm-hmm.
2: I just invented it.
5: Presidential assassination fetish.
1: Oh, my.
0: Tom's fetishes are fascinating.
5: Let's go see my American cousin.
1: Down and to the right.
5: Theater.
4: Back and to the left. Down and to the right.
2: I'm sorry, Chris. I think we've exhausted this topic.
3: In case 10 minutes isn't enough to show off your guitar solo skills or Lady Gaga impersonation, YouTube has raised the limit it places on video uploads to 15 minutes.
1: Oh. Yep.
3: The longer upload time was the single most requested feature that its users have been asking for. So there you go.
0: And you,
3: we can get 15 more minutes.
0: You guys probably know
3: this.
0: Like
3: the Rainbow Man.
2: I'd like
0: but
2: to
0: the
2: know
0: amateur
2: what the,
0: videos on YouTube. That's the best feature. Let's face it.
2: Mm. I'd like to know what
3: they
2: the,
3: have amateur porn on YouTube.
0: No, they
1: not
0: don't.
1: Really.
0: No, they don't
1: oh.
0: really.
4: No, that's
0: but it's just. True. But you know, any song parody, any.
3: Oh, okay.
0: And part of it got started. Remember that guy's rant. The blonde-haired guy's rant against
2: oh,
0: people
2: yeah.
0: that attacked Britney Spears.
3: Britney Spears.
0: Right.
3: Yeah. Yeah.
0: Right. So that kind of started a whole new wave. And then the other guy that started the big wave was the Chocolate Rain guy. Remember him?
5: Yeah.
0: Can't remember the artist name.
3: I don't remember.
0: Tay.
5: Chocolate Rain.
0: Yeah, that same guy. Yeah.
3: I don't remember.
0: I can't remember
2: his
0: name.
2: Well, the big one now today is the rainbow, double rainbow thing, which we have linked on our website.
3: Mm-hmm.
2: I'd like to know what the average time that people, when they watch some of these videos, if there's how long they give it before they bail on it.
1: Don't know, but some people spend all day long.
2: But I mean, in terms of, do they watch them for 20 seconds and then quit, or do
0: and
2: they?
0: Does YouTube count it as a view if they only watch 30 seconds? Because you know they have that view counter.
2: I'm sure.
3: I wonder.
1: I think it's it counts as a view
3: if you
1: just
3: click on it.
0: Okay.
1: Mm-hmm.
0: Now, can we use the?
2: Because I mean, how many people are going to sit through 15 minutes of one of these
0: of a Lady Gaga imitation?
3: Well, it depends on what you're watching.
1: If they're lifting, which they've allowed TV shows and movies to be on there. So now if you can put a full-length movie on there.
3: In 15-minute increments?
1: Yeah. So you do parts 1 through 6.
0: Mm-hmm, mm-hmm.
1: And the
3: really?
1: Next thing you know.
3: People are doing that?
1: Yes, they are.
4: Your TV shows, I know they're doing it.
1: Mm-hmm. So now you don't have to go through 3 different videos.
3: Huh.
1: You get 2, so.
6: Well, I hate when you click on part 3 of something and then you get Rickrolled, just like, never gonna give you up, never gonna let you down, never gonna run around and desert you.
2: Just a setup for you?
4: Here we go to give
2: it's
4: you
2: just, they've just been set up for that?
6: Mm-hmm. Yeah, it's called Rickrolling. Mm-hmm. So you click on something, it gives the explanation of what it is, you click on it, and then it's...
4: Rick Astley.
6: Yeah, just
4: goes to
6: never gonna
4: Rick
6: give
4: Astley
6: you
4: video.
6: Up.
4: It's called, it's
6: like,
4: a prank. For.
6: And it's part 3 of something, so you're like, oh, you jerks.
1: Got me.
2: I've been had, and I didn't even know it.
4: Right.
0: Yeah.
2: I thought
0: that's
2: I
0: why
2: hit
0: you
2: the
0: see,
2: wrong button.
0: That's why you see a lot of Rick.
3: Oh, you've had this happen to you?
2: Yeah. I just had it.
5: You got Rickrolled.
2: I didn't even know what happened.
4: You had that happen? You
2: yes.
4: got Rickrolled?
2: I'm totally serious.
6: Right. Oh, yeah. I Rickroll my wife all the time in conversation.
2: And I hadn't seen that
1: really?
2: Guy. I hadn't seen that guy in ages.
6: Yeah.
2: I'd forgotten about
4: he can
2: that
4: sing.
2: Song.
3: Yeah.
2: You
0: can really
2: say
0: belt it out.
1: How do you Rickroll your wife on a during...
6: Well, she was like, the lawn looks a little, never going to give you up, never going to let you down.
1: And he's out of there. All right.
2: Yep.
3: All right, buddy man.
4: Good night,
3: that's
4: everybody.
3: Enough.
2: If I could step back, your musician skills are pretty strong.
1: Mm-hmm.
2: Your guitar, I enjoyed your guitar thing, your Bush thing. I think maybe...
3: You have a nice voice.
4: You enjoyed your Bush?
2: I think... No, your Bush imitation, your glycerine. I think maybe in the future there might be a little song out of you.
1: Mm-hmm.
2: On stage with one of those guitars.
3: I think Tom's giving you an assignment.
6: Okay.
1: All right, mm-hmm. Look out.
2: Some kind
1: here
2: of
1: comes the
2: Herschel,
1: awesome song.
2: Herschel Walker.
6: Mm-hmm. Oh, nice.
1: Herschel Walker.
2: Little Herschel Walker song.
1: Texas
2: song.
1: Ranger.
4: Walker. Texas Ranger.
2: Hey, now, Mike, let me put you on the spot. Do you have any, this is kind of unprepared.
3: Oh, no.
2: Do you have any works in progress that you haven't released yet, that you're kind of working on a voice, but you're not sure? Have you... like experimenting when you do. How do you do that? Do you do it in front of friends or
4: say no?
2: Well, no. I'm just asking. It's kind of a
5: I sit around. I basically just watch a bunch of television or see a bunch. If I've seen someone enough, then like their voice.
2: What was the first one when you were a kid that you got down that was a famous person?
5: Probably Johnny Carson.
1: Mm-hmm.
2: Can you do
5: or Ronald Reagan?
2: A little bit of Johnny. Do you mind?
5: It's been a long time, but there wasn't anything particularly. unique about it,
1: mm-hmm.
5: Right, similar to other ones that other people did.
2: Yeah. But I guess the cool thing is
5: something about Mary Lou Henner's boobs.
2: Yeah, that's not, there you go.
1: Sure.
2: Mm-hmm. I was wondering if there were any kind of works in progress you're kind of bubbling under. Do I try to do this one or
5: the George Clooney's newest?
2: That was nice.
3: That
2: I
3: was
2: really
3: great.
2: Liked it,
3: yeah,
2: and they liked the content as well.
5: And any other ones? Yeah, I mean, there's a few ones I play with, but if they're if they're not ready, I'm not going to do them on the Bob and Tom show.
2: No, I'm sorry. That's fine. I understand. I'm not
1: all right.
2: Are there
1: we'll call this the Chick Show. Do it on Chick.
5: Oh,
4: there
5: okay.
4: we go. That's just this is total experimental radio right
1: mm-hmm.
4: here.
2: Have you in the past had one that you had not to be modest for? I mean, like you had the voice, but not enough people knew who it was.
5: Yeah, Vince Vaughn was like that when I first started doing him because it was weird to watch that. Like, I was trying to figure out what bit to kind of put him in and. people, I watched his career grow through the prism of me imitating him on stage. Mm-hmm. It got to the point where, like, everyone knew who he was, and then it would always work. But before that, it was just sort of, it would just...
7: Really? You have no idea who this is? Nobody's, no one cares? No one's laughing? This is great, man.
5: Well, Rip Torn's one where I do, and some people either know who he does, or they either know who he is, or they don't. But I, you know, I do it anyway.
1: Rip Torn.
5: Yeah. Mm-hmm. Not everyone knows who he is, but if you put him in context, people know who you're talking about.
4: That's right. That's right.
5: Not everyone saw the Larry Sanders Show, but everybody else saw Dodgeball. Or me getting arrested. Breaking into a bank with
1: Summer
5: a gun.
1: Rental.
3: I thought it was my house.
1: That was my favorite.
4: Thought it was my house.
2: Mike McRae is our guest. Mike's a great stand-up comedian, and also he does very fine impressions. And one of my favorite pieces ever on this show, I'm not going to ask him to do it, but it's a very straight comedy bit that he did about the Constitution and the Supreme Court's very funny. But Christy Lee has more entertainment news right there. Christy.
3: Oh, I do?
5: Yes.
3: Ivy Sounds Bean, boring. Who became an online celebrity as the oldest known user of Twitter, has died at the age of 104.
4: Oops.
3: Yeah. Apparently, a lot of people followed her on Twitter.
1: She died peacefully in her sleep. Ivy Bean's available now?
3: Yeah. Ivy Bean.
4: Ivy Bean. Mm-hmm. At Ivy Bean.
3: She joined Twitter in 2008. Yeah. Mm-hmm. Her last tweet was July 6th. It read, "Going to have my lunch now. We'll be back later."
4: Oh, feel funny. I feel funny.
1: Smell almonds.
4: I smell almonds and hair burning.
0: Room is closing in.
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3: she
4: going?
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2: Jimmy Schubert is our guest, and we're going to break away from Jimmy for just a second. Any other interesting news headline, Christy?
3: The FBI has identified the source of the virus-like blaster infection on the internet. The suspect, an 18-year-old who has not been identified but is expected to be arrested today.
2: Now, can we execute 18-year-olds in our society?
5: Yes, we can.
2: Okay, I'm there. I'm voting for it.
3: Mm-hmm. Yeah.
14: You know, you can tell the kid's not getting laid. Any kid that's getting laid on a regular basis is not creating computer viruses.
5: True.
14: So it's basically, that's a sex education in high school. They, you know, all they talk about are diseases and things you can catch, and the girls stop putting out, and kids to hole up in a room and create a virus.
2: He's going to be receiving a different kind of sex education, I'm told.
14: Yeah, his baseball hat and his dirt button are going to be the same size once they get done with him. This kid's going to be able to do deep knee bends over a fire hydrant.
6: Did I hear...
1: Wait a minute, that's the line of the year.
6: Did I hear dirt button? Did I hear that?
1: His dirt button and his baseball cap are going to be the same size?
14: Yeah,
1: that's right.
14: Seven and three quarters.
1: Seven and three quarters, man.
14: Once they get done.
1: That's a big ass.
6: That's a huge melon right there. Oh, man. Write that down. Dirt button.
2: Is that a Philly term? I've never heard that.
14: No. There's a couple of them.
1: There's a few out there.
14: Called Schubertisms. You get the mud whistle, the raisin hole, the leather Cheerio. The mud cutter.
1: It's all there.
14: It's all there.
6: Waiting to be discovered.
1: Is someone writing this stuff down?
14: It's all designed to fly right below the FCC radar. You flip them over, hit them in a spider bite. You know.
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16: They bribed us to say that.
2: Hello, Wordle players.
4: Yes.
10: We're who's that, Oskay and McGee?
4: Around here. Tom and Oskay, yeah.
16: Around here.
4: Well, actually, the new guy. What's his name?
10: Aaron? New guy.
2: Oh, the big guy?
4: Yeah.
2: We're trying to figure out a nickname for the new guy.
4: He plays...
10: Why? His name's Aaron.
1: You want him to feel welcome.
4: I asked, how long can we call him new guy? And I think it's 6 months.
17: Until the next new guy gets here next week.
4: That's,
17: yeah.
18: I think Hooker has something to say about the hiring practice.
17: Jesus. We got a backup for the backup for the backup.
1: That's because we have so many unreliable people working here.
18: Yeah. How do you think Tom feels about it?
1: Got to back him up. Sick of paying him.
4: Is hiring people the hardest part of your job, Tom?
17: Tom doesn't hire anybody.
4: Finding a good...
1: I do so.
4: What? Is that
18: he hired me.
17: Who do you hire? Yeah, I remember I had to sit down with him a few years ago, yeah. And they're like, hey, you're going to have to do a hiring thing. You're going to have to do an interview with Tom. And I was like, what?
4: Yeah. Did you hire... I think you did hire me. It was Elvis, right? Brought us together. Your golden retriever.
1: Yeah. Yeah. Aw, what a great dog.
14: Sweet Elvie.
4: We were out in the park, and he was walking Elvis, and I grabbed him, and I said, I have to kiss you. And we were in an embrace.
1: Yeah, that's exactly how it happened.
4: You should come and work for me at the, at the radio station.
1: I rescued Jig. He was working at possibly the worst radio station in history.
4: That's not true.
1: Let me get...
4: Second worst.
1: Okay. Okay, this is a true story. I think Ace, you'll remember this. One day there was a fist fight in the hallway at the oldies station. I mean a fist fight. Yes,
4: outside the studio, I was on the air. I had because they have windows, and yeah. It was
1: what they
4: right
1: then called
4: it.
1: An oldie station. They were playing primarily 50s and 60s, you know, 2 minute songs, blah blah blah.
4: And one of the guys was a stickler for that type of music.
1: Yeah, and they got into a fist fight because they were playing a stereo version of some Beach Boys song.
4: A Beach Boys song.
1: And
4: yeah.
1: They had to be pulled apart.
4: And then they started arguing about where's the accurate place for a temperature.
1: The one guy said, you can't give the temperature because they had a thermometer on the roof here, so it would give you the temperature.
17: Oh,
1: But this guy insisted on giving the temperature at the airport. This is why dorks like that were working at stations.
18: Are any
1: like
18: of them, either of them here now?
1: No.
18: Okay.
1: No.
4: But they turned out to be, I guess.
1: Then eventually it turned out they were lovers.
4: Yeah, yeah.
1: Which made it even weirder.
18: They were lovers?
17: No.
1: Yes. Yes.
17: In your head.
1: No.
4: No. He's Ace? Right. He's
1: Ace?
4: Right.
14: I don't know for sure.
18: Okay. You don't know for sure.
17: But that was the rumor?
4: Oh, yeah.
17: It was the rumor.
4: And you think back on it, it sure did look like a lover's quarrel.
18: Yeah. Wow.
17: That's crazy.
1: And there's another aspect of this I can't mention that is even weirder.
17: I can't wait to hear it.
4: It is really something. If you saw it in the movie, you wouldn't believe it.
18: So Aaron plays Wordle?
1: So the point is,
4: yep.
1: Chick was working there.
4: Right.
1: And I hired him.
18: Yeah, you saved him, sounds
1: okay,
18: like.
1: Okay, so now.
4: Son of a
17: rescued.
1: I even changed his name.
4: Thank God.
1: Now, for
18: who
1: those
18: rescued
1: of you,
18: who?
1: David writes, for those of you doing Wordle, have you found lately they have words that you leave saying, I've never heard that word before?
4: Well, now be careful. There are some that haven't done today's yet.
1: It's not today's.
4: Okay.
1: In any event, yeah, every once in a while we'll have a word I've never heard.
4: But they did a couple of days ago.
1: This one. He goes, Tuesday's word was on that list, he says. The word was foist.
4: Foist. Mm. Yeah, I've heard of foist.
1: I got it, but I had moist. I guessed moist for the
4: F-O-I-S-T.
1: Means foist. Like to force something on someone, like the car dealer foisted the white wall tires on me.
17: Oh, okay.
18: I did not get it that day.
17: You
18: did. I guess Joyce, hoist, moist, everything but
17: foist.
18: Yeah. I thought foist came before second.
1: No, toy.
17: Like
4: it's also number one in line. Yeah, that's right.
18: Right.
4: Shut up, Josh.
1: It's foist, second, and toyed.
18: Right.
1: That's why
4: right.
1: Remember the previous break I did that? That's why I was getting ready for that to talk that way.
18: I ruined it.
4: You had a whole thing planned, didn't you?
1: Oh, I wrote down. Look, I wrote down foist, second, and toyed. T-O-I-D.
18: Nice. Toyed.
1: Are we still reading mail?
4: Yeah, I got a letter over here. Dear Bob at Top Show, yesterday Josh read a letter that Jim from down south wrote in.
18: That's right.
4: Jim's young son couldn't think of the name for a beaver and then said there was a beaver under the table where they were eating, I guess. And
1: what did he call it?
4: Jim's young son said, look, Dad, a grizzly dog.
1: Hilarious.
4: Which reminded me of the time my daughter said vagina with an F instead of vagina, which then reminded this writer of the time his son, who was 5 at the time, he's 20 now,
19: was playing outside. He came running in the house crying and said he just said a bad word.
18: Oh, no.
19: My wife and I looked at each other and asked, well, what was the word? And he wouldn't repeat it. So we said, okay, well, what does it rhyme with? And he looked at us and said, vagina. This day, we still laugh about it. That's Chuck in Youngstown.
2: All right. Thank you very much. Now, yesterday, we had a news story about branding.
17: Okay.
2: And it's, I guess, a new thing. What's it called? Freeze branding.
18: Yeah.
2: Have you heard about this?
18: Let's go branding.
2: Oh, very good.
19: That's nice.
2: Very good.
19: How did that happen?
2: Bring that into it.
19: However it happened, I'm glad it's kind of gone away.
2: But, yeah.
19: Okay.
2: I got two letters here from guys. Instead of using heat to brand cattle, some of us use freeze branding. And that's what this story was about.
18: Yeah, apparently it's nicer for the cattle.
17: Oh, so it's not just a social media trend. Like, it's a legit thing.
2: It's a legit thing done with cattle.
17: Yeah, okay.
2: And instead of having a hot branding iron, it's frozen. But people are doing this to people.
17: Yes.
2: Also.
17: For people, ass tattoos, yeah.
19: People who need branding.
2: And there was, when I was in college, there was a group of guys that did, they got hot branding on their arm.
18: Idiots.
17: Cryo branding.
2: Yeah, but cryo branding is this guy, Matt writes, we use liquid nitrogen, holding cold steel on the animal.
19: Holy which hell.
2: In this case, causes permanent hair discoloration. There is no paint involved.
18: Oh, okay.
17: All right.
2: So, and then I went down a rabbit hole on this yesterday, and it's obviously better to do it on, say, a black cattle rather than white ones because it turns the hair white.
18: Oh, so, gotcha. So it's not going to, if you freeze branded a white cow.
2: Apparently, I don't know. That's okay. That's what it says.
20: And Josh, you had mentioned about seeing some spray paint. What you thought was spray paint?
18: It sure looked like it.
20: Someone wrote in on the text line yesterday and said sometimes when cows are going to market, they will mark which ones are going and if it's like which lot it needs to go into, and they'll mark it with spray paint.
18: That's the spray paint. Okay,
20: so yeah. That may be what
2: and the
20: you
2: great
20: saw.
2: Spray that is. And the great spray paint. Gag of all time is the senior prank where they put a five sheep into a high school, let them loose, but they numbered them 1, 2, 3, 4, 6.
17: Oh, that's good.
18: Yeah.
2: So they kept looking around the school for number 5.
17: Oh, I didn't know
2: a
17: that.
2: A true classic.
18: Yeah, that's
2: we are in the O'Reilly Auto Parts studios. 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

0: His name was Chuck. He drove a truck.
1: He came to get her and the two of them kissed.
2: I wanted to bite with all my might.
3: Then I remembered I'm a pacifist.
0: Now I'm left with just her memory.
4: Yeah, yeah, yeah.
0: Sometimes I find it hard to sleep.
4: Yeah, yeah, yeah.
0: And despite those nasty rumors, I just count my sheep.
1: Count your sheep?
5: Count your sheep.
0: Yeah, they were trying to imply that I'd taken the sheep and...

0: Heck, I don't even own a pair of hip boots.
1: But he knows how to use them.
2: The Electric Amish, ladies and gentlemen, on this special edition.
3: Can I tell you something? My mother used to chew her toenails.
4: No way.
3: In front of me.
5: Oh, gosh.
6: Oh, boy. Clothed or not?
3: Clothed.
6: Oh, thank God. That is a visual.
5: Poor Bob has lost it over there.
7: A little best of right here. Right here.
6: That would be, you know.
7: Totally
6: I
7: even, naked.
5: I think how did you even think of that? You
7: would see anything you like, boy? I think I remember that.
6: Free psychiatry for life. Free Prozac, whatever you want.
5: Government program for that.
6: We are going to fix you.
7: How about it, boy? Anything you like?
6: You can imagine the twisting that would be involved.
4: There's a lot of people who can't even do that.
7: Okay. She was very limber.
0: Show's over.
4: So what else is in your room?
8: I have dogs playing poker. I have three of the dogs playing poker on the wall.
9: You have dogs playing poker on the wall?
4: The big velvet painting?
9: Is it a tapestry?
8: The velvet. They're not velvet, no.
9: Is it a tapestry?
8: I do have dogs playing poker, a tapestry, one of them, but no, they're not the tapestry.
9: Mm-hmm.
6: The tapestry that I gave you of my face?
8: It has actually, my comforter.
4: I have that. That's in my living room.
8: Can I tell you this, honestly? In all truth, my comforter is at the dry cleaners right now, and your tapestry is on my bed right now. I slept underneath it last night.
9: Is he facing up or down?
8: He's facing down. I've never slept better.
5: Yeah. Really?
10: Morning laughter just might be the best medicine.
11: No matter how hard I try, can't keep my hands off my face.
10: Bob and Tom Radio.
12: Hi, Monica.
13: What's up, Mr. President?
12: Oh, nothing.
13: I used to be your intern.
12: You used to make me happy.
13: I'd come to the White House late at night.
12: I'd drop and you'd kneel on the floor.

0: I had to fess up.
1: Because you messed my dress up.
0: I should have wiped it off, babe, with that beautiful tie that you gave me. You should have kept your mouth shut.
1: You used to like it open.
0: Now the whole world knows what you told Kenneth Starr.

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2: Cigar?

0: Hi, Hillary. Monica and I were just here together doing a ouch. Damn.
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3: Hello.
2: Once again, thanks very much for joining us, and we have in the studio Karate Dude, actor.
4: You can call me Bob.
5: Mm-hmm. Hi, buddy.
6: Hey, buddy.
7: That's a superhero name, by the
2: sorry,
7: way.
2: Sorry.
7: Karate Dude.
2: I was going right to left.
3: Uh-huh.
2: We have Christy Lee at the news desk.
8: Hi.
2: Hal Sparks, who's a comedian and an actor and a quite an athletic gent, mm-hmm. dancer and karate dude. Mm-hmm. And then we have a very fine comedian. His name is Bob Biggerstaff.
4: Mm-hmm. Thank you.
2: And he makes me laugh. He is not a karate dude, but he's a good guy.
4: I took taekwondo in like 7th and 8th grade.
6: That's good.
8: I think this is the yin and yang of comics right here.
2: Right. Could be.
8: Yeah.
2: Could
6: really?
8: Be. Oh, yeah. Don't you think?
6: I don't know. He's not like morbidly depressive or anything like that.
9: Or like the yin and yank.
6: Yeah, right. Well,
8: okay.
4: Yeah, yes,
6: yeah.
4: Sir.
6: Yeah.
7: Yeah. Don't give him any ideas.
6: Yeah, okay. Yeah,
7: he's already not wearing pants.
2: Yeah. Yeah. Now, we switch gears to do it. We're going to get on the telephone here. Uh-oh. With Pat Dixon in New York City. Pat?
10: Right on.
9: There he is, Pat.
10: Ah, good morning.
9: How are you?
10: Well, how are you guys?
11: Speaking of Mr. Brightside.
9: Wonderful.
11: Here he comes.
10: Hey, I subscribe to that yin-yang theory.
9: Uh-huh.
11: Yeah.
9: All right.
10: Yeah, I'm enjoying my New York. Like right now, we just had the wonderful bomb scare.
9: Sure.
10: Yeah, I was thinking, you know, the car got noticed because it was illegally parked. That's how it got noticed. Mm-hmm. And that guy should have done his research. He should know, what if you're trying to escape notice of the police in New York City, that's the one thing you don't do.
9: Yeah.
10: You can run up and down 8th Avenue with a machete in one hand and a decapitated head in the other. They'll stand there like they've seen it all before. Full moon really brings them out, huh, Charlie?
2: Yeah, you know what? I
10: if they pay a meter or park in the wrong place, they launch a full investigation.
2: Yeah.
10: Watch team for this.
2: Pat, my point to my son was, look, if you really want to kill New Yorkers, if you do it in Times Square, you're not going to get any.
9: No.
2: All you're going to get are people from New Jersey and tourists.
10: Mm-hmm. That's right.
2: Well, I'm glad they got the guy. Now, allegedly. Pat, are you calling from New York City today?
10: Yes, sir. Okay. Calling from Tom Ryan's Upper East Side apartment. Well-appointed Upper East Side luxury apartment.
2: Mm-hmm. Oh, very nice, very nice. Well, what's on your mind? Have you been to any movies lately?
10: Yeah, well, you know, I mean, I think the same thing's on my mind as what's on everybody's mind. Which e-reader is right for me?
9: Mm-hmm. That's right.
7: Yes.
10: Yeah. The Kindle as the wave of the future. Everybody say, here's how stupid I am. I actually kind of think that if I get a Kindle, I'm somehow going to suddenly read more.
9: Mm-hmm.
10: You know, like that's the problem. These cumbersome conventional books. It's just a bunch of words. If only there was an electronic device that had words on it, that would be life-changing.
9: Yes,
10: you know,
9: it would.
10: I'd read all the time if I did. It's an expensive. You know, for the price of a Kindle, I could buy every book I'm never going to read.
9: That's true.
10: Yeah. Mm-hmm. If people say it's better for the environment, you know, you don't waste all that paper. You don't understand. I read about 2 books a year. I don't think I'm taking a big chunk out of the tree. You want to save the environment. If you could come up with some kind of an electronic bathroom wiping device.
2: Hey, have you heard of one? Have you heard there's actually
4: iWipe?
2: There's actually one called the Nook.
7: An app.
10: Really?
2: Have you heard about this?
10: No.
2: I swear to God, it's called the Nook e-reader. I'm not. It's. I mean, you'd think when they made it, they'd go, "Boy, the Nook e-reader, really? Are we going to go with this?" But then again, they went with iPad. So who knows?
9: Who knows?
8: We're talking about it. It's easy to remember.
2: Okay.
10: Well,
2: okay.
10: The other thing is, I mean, like that's all well and good, but I'm still for the electronic toilet paper.
9: Mm-hmm.
10: Yeah. I've definitely wiped more than I've read. I know that.
2: I've read a few things that should have been used for wiping, but that's a different story.
10: Mm-hmm. On and on. This week, I'm forced to talk about the biggest blockbuster opening Friday, Iron Man 2.
2: Oh, boy.
10: We just get more superhero movies. I mean, they just keep making... We'll know that the movie superhero trend is over when they make Aquaman. That'll be the last one.
7: Yeah, they're working on it.
9: Yeah.
10: Oh, really? He can breathe underwater. He can order the fish around.
7: Yeah. I was hoping that they get Patrick Duffy to play his dad. Mm-hmm. Do a Man from Atlantis callback.
10: Reached way back for that.
2: Totally. Well, Pat Dixon is our movie reviewer. And now, to be fair, we have to explain, Pat, that to review the movie, you don't actually see it.
10: Never.
2: Okay. So just, we have Hal Sparks and Bob Bickerstaff listening. I don't want you guys to get confused.
7: No, no, no. Nowadays with trailers, they free willy everything, and you can't, you know what the whole movie is anyways. Mm-hmm.
2: Well, let's find out.
10: Well, the whole movie on Aquaman, it would be just Aquaman trying to talk criminals into coming into the ocean.
7: Right. Come over here.
3: Wouldn't you feel better out here in the Gulf?
2: Uh-huh. Yeah, there'll be a guy with a BP jacket.
7: I think M. Night Shyamalan's directing, and he ends up drowning.
10: You know, it's not that I don't want to come in the ocean. It's just that there aren't really any banks or money or sensitive government installations to penetrate. I mean, there's really only you and the fish. Come on, the ocean. Fight like a man. You mean a fish. You want me to fight you like a fish? Men don't live in the ocean. Men walk on land. In the ocean, I could fight you like an eel. Mm-hmm. You want to do that? I could fight you like a flounder or a crab leg.
7: Let me get this bib on. I'll come right at you.
10: He's a dork anyway. He's like some kind of blonde, orange-shirted water nerd. Even wearing orange means he's a loser. That's a great color for prisoners and traffic cones. You know, he's the heir to Poseidon. I need to get my man card back anyway. Over the weekend, I had brunch.
8: Oh.
10: Breakfast is the most important meal of the day. Brunch is the queerest meal. It's got to be.
7: Yeah.
10: I'm not saying that brunch is kind of effeminate and silly and overly frou-frou. I'm saying that brunch actually has gay sex with other gays.
2: Really?
10: Like inline skates and Oscar parties.
2: Mm-hmm. You know?
8: Well, nice to see you're dating.
7: That's right.
10: Mm-hmm. When you eat that meal. I don't care how brunch lives its life. I'm not on this planet to stand in judgment. I got nothing against your alternative lifestyle. I just don't want to eat it at 11.
7: But it seems to work while you're sharing an Upper East Side apartment in a nice neighborhood with another man.
10: And boy, is it alternative. You can't have French toast. It's cranberry French toast with a pomegranate compote. It's not pancakes. It's buckwheat pancakes with chicken apple sausages and boysenberry syrup.
8: Sounds really good.
10: With basil oil infused with peppercorn essence, wrapped in a rainbow flag and flambéed while you listen to I Will Survive by Gloria Gaynor. Would you like some dessert? Sure. How about an AIDS test? I settle for the most generic thing you can find on the menu. Sit there wishing I'm at a diner where you can get bacon, two eggs, doggy style, with a little something I like to call home fries. That's right, home, not Spanish potato casserole with mango chutney. Any meal you have to have liquor to choke down at 11 a.m. sucks. Anyway, back to the movie. You know Iron Man. I guess I'm going to give it 3 out of a possible 5 brunch meals.
2: All right.
10: Your completely unbiased review.
2: Pat Dixon, I feel like I've seen the movie. Could you just go over parts of that menu again for me?
9: Oh, my.
2: Oh, my God. That's so dead on.
9: Mm-hmm.
2: God, did you nail that?
10: Yeah.
2: Oh, what were the sausages again?
10: They were chicken apple sausages.
2: God, I've been there.
9: Mm-hmm.
10: And if you don't enjoy the food, at least you can take solace in the fact that it only cost about $14.95.
9: Yeah, how about that?
8: Wow, that's cheap. That's
2: what I was going to say. We're in New York. Where
9: that
2: are you brunching in New York?
9: Drinks, yeah.
4: I like sausage.
9: That was just the cover at the door.
7: See?
9: Oh, my.
2: Wow.
9: Well, thanks a million,
8: I hope
9: Pat.
8: She was worth
10: Thank
8: it.
10: You, guys.
2: Thank you very much.
10: All right, thanks, guys.
2: Thanks for the
8: Bye.
2: Bye,
8: trouble.
2: Bye. God, is that funny. That is dead on.
8: How come you guys don't like brunch?
7: Yeah.
9: And you know, we don't mind.
7: And why would you allow food to drive you into a homophobic panic? Mm-hmm. I mean, really, how shaky is your manhood that chicken apple sausage can make you want to wear women's underwear?
9: Yeah, but I don't want sausage made of chicken.
8: I want it made of pork or beef.
9: Give me something red.
4: Brunch is good if they have like an omelet bar.
7: I mean,
2: that's my pet peeve.
4: Uh-huh. You don't like the omelet bar? Mm.
2: I love it, but you got to wait in
4: the
2: line.
4: The pan's too small, though.
2: You got to wait in the line. You got to talk to people.
7: And the tiny little skillet, which just seems like it's the easy bake oven of skillets.
2: You know, what happened to the good old days when you ordered the omelet, the guy in the back made it? I used to be a cook at a restaurant.
4: You can make it bigger, or I'm going to be back up here in about 2 minutes.
9: That's right.
7: Nobody trusts that guy in the back anymore. I want to see my omelet made.
2: I'm cool with everything, but I mean, do you really have to wait in line, and then you got to talk to these strangers?
4: Yeah.
11: What? You love that.
4: I like picking the items.
7: Well, stay home.
4: What would you like?
7: Don't go out in public, Ben, if you're concerned about running into other people.
9: Mm-hmm.
2: Wait a minute.
7: Yeah.
2: What a great idea.
7: Yeah, right. Order in.
2: You are a smart guy.
7: Thank you,
8: he
7: yes.
8: would never be able
7: and
8: to.
7: And as far as sausage not being like chicken sausage or whatever, once it's sausage, does the former version of itself matter anymore? No, it has been ground, minced, beat, and
2: Hal, I think, I think what Bob,
9: it does.
4: I think we're trying to.
2: I think what Bob's getting at is something a little bit different.
7: Yes.
2: You ever go to those restaurants where you they first of all they insist on reading you the specials, and then the special they don't just tell you what it is; they give you the history and the recipe. And
7: sure.
2: I don't know how the guy's going to make it.
9: I want something good and greasy. That's what I want.
7: Sure.
8: I don't know. You don't eat that way.
7: No, I don't.
8: See, no, I can tell by looking at you.
9: That's where our lifestyle
4: is. Go on, Bob.
7: No.
8: There's no way.
9: Our lifestyles
4: sing
9: are
4: it,
9: so
4: sister.
9: Parallel except for that.
7: Right, exactly.
8: Right.
7: We are kind to animals and children, and it ends there.
4: Gentlemen, gentlemen, please. Bob, you were talking about sausage.
9: Yes, right. I was.
2: Let's get back to it.
3: Let Bob speak.
7: I was, too, but I was defending it in all its forms. I'll thank
4: yes,
7: you. I was trying
4: good.
7: To be soundly on your
4: it.
7: Side,
4: no, but
7: my friend.
4: I appreciate it.
2: You know what I'm talking about, though. I eat very carefully too, but do they have to tell you every aspect of the cooking process during the specials? It's a 5-minute recitation,
7: right? Mm-hmm. Yeah, well, it's supposed to make it impressive.
9: Yeah,
7: you know what I mean. It's to go exactly against the Waffle House. Like, what's in this? The guy goes, I forgot, and his tooth falls into your omelet. You know, like that's it's supposed to create.
2: But I always like the one where they combine two things, and you've heard of them both, but it's at the very end. And of course, it's covered in goat pepper.
7: Oh, goat pepper.
2: You know what I mean?
7: Is there goat pepper?
2: It's always some.
7: You know what my pet peeve is when they come over to you with the fresh ground pepper thing, and they're like, would you like fresh ground pepper on your, which is like this passive aggressive thing against the chef. Like, look, if this thing needed pepper, would have created it. He's done all this other crap to it.
2: And you haven't tasted it yet.
7: Yeah. I'm like, I don't know if it needs it, and I trust the chef. He built it. It's like the chef, like the waiter is going, look, between you and me.
9: Yeah.
7: And the chef, that's good.
4: This could use some spice.
2: And eventually they get the pepper things get bigger and bigger.
7: Exactly.
2: Pretty soon there's three guys carrying it out like it's a dugout canoe.
7: Exactly.
9: Look what we made in the back. Yeah.
7: Oh, right.
2: God. Oh, man. Well, let's talk with our guests again. Bob Bickerstaff is here with us. Now, Bob, I know you're a sports fan.
4: Yes, sir.
2: You like to watch the NFL. You remember you watched the draft.
4: Definitely.
2: Are you a golf fan? Did you watch a little bit of the Masters, a little bit of the Tiger thing?
4: Yeah, you know, no, I like to watch golf.
2: Mm-hmm.
4: Yeah, Tiger Woods. No, not. I used to.
2: Okay, maybe miniature
4: I'm just
2: golf.
4: Not.
2: A little putt.
4: Yeah, I'll play some miniature golf.
2: Next time we're here, you and I go play some putt.
4: Awesome.
2: I love
4: the
2: putt putt.
4: That'd be great. I would do that.
2: Hey, I can. Are you kidding? Against Bob?
4: It's putt putt. What?
3: Against Bob?
2: I'll do fine.
4: Bob, what does that mean?
8: Yeah, every time he talks
4: some sort of a racing putt putt.
2: Bob's gonna have a caddy.
7: And a cart.
4: I think I'll take the putter on this one.
3: I'd use all you got.
4: I don't know. Let me look at this one. Yeah, we'll go putter on this.
7: I'm going to go with the red putter with the rubber end.
9: Yeah.
4: No, you know, I mean, you know, obviously the big thing in golf is Tiger Woods.
9: Yep.
4: Tiger Woods being a sex addict.
9: Mm.
4: It's got to be tough being a billionaire sex addict. When you can pretty much have sex with anybody you want.
9: Yeah. Yeah.
4: Try being a sex addict that doesn't have any sex. And all you do
7: that's
4: is
7: a
4: touch yourself.
7: Masturbator, actually. Uh-huh.
4: Yeah, all you do is touch yourself. That's that's not as cool at the meetings.
9: Yeah.
4: And the guy's like, so Bob, you're a sex addict. And I'm like, yeah, I just want to hear stories.
9: Tell me.
7: Can you get your hands out of your lap while everyone else is sharing, please?
2: Storing these up for everybody.
7: You know, my problem with the Tiger Woods thing is it's been used as this meme to push this idea that men are pigs. You hear this, Tiger Woods, so horrible.
9: Mm-hmm.
7: Sleeping with all these women, and what a terrible man cheating on his wife. If you do the math, you have one guy cheating on his wife,
9: mm-hmm.
7: and you have 24 women sleeping with a guy they know
8: is married.
9: Mm-hmm.
8: Yep.
7: So if you're, in the fraction of this, it's 24-1 mm-hmm. of women cheaters versus male cheaters mm-hmm. in this circumstance.
9: Mm-hmm. Mm-hmm.
7: So, ladies, a little bit culpable.
9: You know why?
8: Because he's Tiger
9: Billionaire.
8: Woods.
7: Yeah. Well, that's what they were worried. Like, oh, he's a role model. It's going to ruin everyone's picture of golf. Like, most of the guys who play golf are guys in their late 50s looking, taking Viagra anyways. They're pretending to play golf every other weekend so they can have an affair. So most of them are going, wait, you can get laid and play golf? I had no idea.
9: God.
4: Well, he didn't pick any that knew how to keep their mouth shut. That's
9: no.
4: for sure.
9: Yeah. Amen.
4: One comes out you know, as soon as one comes out,
7: well, it's always
4: like,
7: a cavalcade. That's always going to happen. Mm-hmm. It was the first one. It's the weakest link in the chain.
4: The floodgates were open.
2: Now, I want to just change the subject briefly because I think we have found the Bob Biggerstaff photograph as Elvis.
7: Nice.
2: We are processing it right now. We should have that. Are we going to post it?
6: You got to clean it up momentarily.
2: it is really something to see.
7: Gel out the parts of him that are exposed.
2: Bob, and it is the later day Elvis.
4: It's Elvis just before the end.
8: What did you think?
12: Sure. It's not Elvis in blue Hawaii. Yeah.
2: A little closer to blue whale.
12: No hot dog in that one.
2: No, it's hilarious though.
8: You cannot leave here without saying something nice to Bob Biggerstaff.
2: I said that he makes me. I love Bob. He's one of my very favorites. Because you laugh at him. No, no, not at all.
8: Yes, you do.
2: No, I think any guy who's got he's got enough self-respect to tell a story about going through LaGuardia Airport with 100 porno DVDs.
12: 50.
2: Oh,
3: he didn't 50. Say 100.
2: Sorry. 50 mm-hmm. porno DVDs.
7: Say, uh-huh. 50 but when he sells porno, the do you really use
4: 50
7: the
4: 50 was an estimate.
8: He does. I know.
2: It's old school.
7: Okay, cool.
8: It's old school. Everything's old school with Tom.
2: Hell, sure. It's the benefits of a classical
4: education. I say porno.
2: Education.
7: That's true. That's true. You're right. Mm-hmm. Because you studied Italian in school.
2: Do you say porn or porno?
4: I say porno.
2: Okay, there you go.
7: Really?
2: I guess
3: well, there's the experts.
7: Yeah, I guess so.
12: Yeah, talk to the experts. That's what we need.
4: But I'm old school, like you, Tom.
2: Vase or vase?
4: Mm-hmm. I'm old school. I say vase.
2: Yeah, mm-hmm. I'm with vase, too.
8: I can't believe that.
12: Soprano or soprano?
7: Mm-hmm.
12: Thank you.
2: Soprano. Soprano. It hurts me to say it.
3: Soprano.
8: Yeah, you always say soprano.
7: Sorry.
3: Which one of you sopranos ordered the eggs Benedict? Yes.
2: Well, the only one here who can sing soprano is Hal. You can squeak it up there, right?
7: Well, sure. Sure.
12: Well, I'm technically more tenor than soprano.
7: Soprano would be painful.
2: But you mentioned earlier that you were a trained singer.
3: Hi, this is going to sound like a compliment. Can you squeak it up there for us?
7: Yeah, right, yeah. Right.
12: He's in a
7: You were involved in some sort of boating accident as a child.
4: Tom's on a roll.
3: He sure is.
2: I'm in it in a nice way.
7: No,
2: Hal, you know,
3: if someone bursts in here right now with a gun and they say, which one do you want to shoot? We're all going to say
8: you.
3: Every one of us would say you.
2: But I'll have my karate dude, Hal, take care of the gun.
3: I don't think he will.
12: I'm sorry. You know, you can't stop a bullet.
3: Yeah. Or I try, but he's too busy squeaking it up there.
7: Yeah, right. Yeah.
2: He's in a heavy metal band, okay? I'm trying to talk street for him, okay?
7: Thank you. I appreciate it. Yes.
3: Squeaking it up there is metal.
7: Yeah,
3: term.
7: Metal guys always squeak it up there. That's the way we do it.
12: That's right.
13: Hello, you're listening to Bob and Tom 24/7. This has been Chick McGee speaking.
14: I saw her standing in a corner with a corn dog in her hand. By the way she took the first bite, I knew I was her man.
12: Yeah.
14: Never mind the lazy eye, she's got that look soft to the right. She can see behind her when there's danger at night. We got a corn dog love, rub-a-dub-dub, sitting in a tub. It's a kind of love that daddy's been dreaming of. Corn dog love, corn dog love.
8: Corn dog.
13: Bob and Tom. They put the F in professional.
12: This is the Bob and Tom Show. Good morning.
2: Hi, thanks for joining us with us in the studio. Comedian Mike Armstrong, former cop.
15: Thanks for having me.
2: One of our personal heroes because we like a man that recognizes his limitations.
12: He didn't recognize them. The state recognized
3: them. He recognized them after.
15: I think the grand jury recognized them before anybody else.
3: He was reminded.
15: Uh-huh. They seen a pattern nobody else seen.
12: Yep.
2: No, but lots of cop friends of mine like you whenever they'll come up.
15: Because they know I'm telling the truth. I can say things they can't say because
12: they're still on the force.
15: Yeah, they're still making a paycheck.
12: Mm-hmm.
2: And you've had some great adventures. My favorite story is the time you shot a guy and his finger landed in your pocket.
15: You know, and that's a true story, too. It's a sick thing. But
3: yeah, trick shot.
2: Do you mind telling the story for those that aren't familiar with it?
15: Oh, I'll tell the story.
2: And you were a man in blue, an officer of the law.
15: And me and my partner just... My sergeant, we got in so much trouble. My sergeant said, stay away from her. I'll put you directing traffic on a dead-end street at 3 a.m. Mm-hmm. I want you to stay away from everybody. Because we just got in trouble constantly.
12: Yeah.
15: So there was a storm one time, and half the city was out. So this woman calls, there's a burglar in my house. And we're going, yeah, right, whatever, you know. Mm-hmm. So we decided, hey, let's pretend we're like real cops.
12: You are real cops.
15: I know, but
8: you are a cop.
12: You mean TV cops?
15: Yeah, like the TV kind of guy. So we're going, we're here, ma'am. You know, we're talking like that. And she's like really buying all this stuff. Like, man, they're good. Because we're walking through and we're shining the lights. Clear. We're actually rolling on the floor and jumping back up with their guns. Clear, you know. Sticking our heads around the corner. Clear, you know. So we're under the beds and looking. Clear, clear, you know. So she's really impressed.
12: Uh-huh.
15: And that's what was making us laugh. And then he opened up a closet door, and I looked down, and there's actually a guy with a pistol. And I went, and I took off running. When I shot, it got his finger, and it landed in my pocket.
2: So you shoot the guy, the finger flies in the air, lands in your pocket.
15: It lands in my pocket, and I'm going, get it out. Because it was gross.
2: Uh-huh. So this never happens on TV.
15: No. Yeah, they won't show that kind of stuff on
2: TV.
15: In cops.
2: A Quentin Tarantino movie, no one ever goes, hey, get the finger out of my pocket.
15: Because they handpick these guys on Cops. They do. Because, I mean, you could never, like me
2: did
15: and my
2: did you get in trouble for that?
15: Oh, of course I did. You know, because
2: but the guy was in the house.
15: Yeah, but I'm goofing.
16: Don't they have a shooting board? I mean, is any of that real?
15: They do. Like, yeah, actually, on TV, that's what I always tell all the cops. Yeah. Shoot somebody in October because you get 3 months off. You're home for the holidays.
16: And you're spending more time with your family, and that's what's important.
15: Every time I shot somebody, I'd go, October, Christmas is at my house.
2: So if a guy's got a gun pointed at you, you're allowed to shoot him, right? I would think.
15: Supposedly.
2: Or do you have to?
12: Well,
8: really?
12: Well, what do you have to do? Wait to be shot?
15: But pretty much anymore.
16: Well, no, you
15: don't. I don't get it, man. I mean, everybody's like, well, why couldn't you taser him?
12: Taser him? Because he's going to kill you.
15: Because you've wasted that on him, friends. You ran
16: shooting.
15: Out of juice.
12: Look at Jerry.
16: Oh, yeah. There's a shooting, and then there's a good shooting. And
15: every shooting is a good shooting.
16: Hopefully,
15: when you pop
16: it's a good shooting. You're not just going around shooting people. That would be a bad shooting.
12: Yes,
16: but if they're
2: now of all the TV cop shows you've ever seen, what's the most realistic? At least with regard to your experience,
15: probably the Shield.
2: The Shield,
15: naked without the stealing part, because I wouldn't know nothing about corrupt cops. But
12: yeah.
15: I mean, you know, because you're going to beat people up.
12: Mm-hmm.
15: You know, if you got a child molester and you're not going to go, oh, well, I'm sorry. You know, we're going to arrest you. Oh, here's your rights. You're gonna slap him, man. you're going to go, hey, you know, here's a little something from the kid.
16: That's right.
15: And if you can get away with it, you'll shoot him in the leg and say he ran.
12: Mm-hmm.
15: I mean, at least I would have.
16: Right.
15: Why not?
2: Statute of limitations.
15: It'd be worth going to jail for a year just to shoot one. That's what I said. They better these child molesters and stuff better. I better not find out I'm done.
12: Because
15: the list goes down.
12: Yeah.
2: Mike Armstrong is our guest. Mike is a stand-up comedian now after being relieved of his duties with the police. After nearly a decade on the force.
16: Yep, that's what happened.
8: Hi, everybody.
2: Can we hear that again? I want to play that for Mike.
16: No,
2: listen for the one cackle.
12: All right.
2: When the audience comes. It's only 30 seconds.
12: Go ahead.
2: Do we have that stuff?
8: Hi, everybody.
16: Okay.
17: Coming from Bob and Tom Television, it's the fun new game show everyone's talking about. Come on down, Miss Christy Lee.
8: Hi, everybody.
17: All right, welcome to the show. Now, we're going to have you two stand back to back.
8: Do I have to?
17: Yes, that's the way the game is played, Christy.
8: Jeez, this is so embarrassing.
17: Come on now, just do it.
8: Okay, fine.
17: Oh, sorry. It looks like she's got you by at least an inch or so.
8: Hey, that's cackle. Unfair. She's on her tippy toes.
17: It's Christy Lee.
2: Love the cackle.
17: Starring in Are You Taller Than a Fifth Grader?
12: Ooh,
17: Bob and Tom Television.
8: Hi, everybody.
12: Hi, everybody.
8: Hi, everybody.
15: Most fifth graders are taller than
8: one of the second graders in my daughter's school.

0: one, Cagney and Lacey. Oh, that was just awful.
1: What?
0: Jesus.
1: Cagney and Lacey? Where'd you pull
0: Cagney
1: that one out
0: and
1: of?
0: Lacey. Well, actually, I saw a rerun, and toward the end there, it should have been Cagney and Lassie.
2: Was, yeah, Cagney and Lassie. Yeah, yeah. Oh, yeah. Get a little...
0: uh-huh. But both of them got real big.
1: Yeah.
3: Well,
1: yeah,
3: in any did. Event.
4: A friend of mine would say, Father Time kicked Sharon Glass's ass.
0: You would never see a prosecutor go to a scene or even talk to a witness.
1: Mm-hmm.
0: You know, what you do is you meet in a little room and you go, hey, let's make a deal so we don't have to go to trial.
1: Yeah.
0: And then everybody goes, okay, can you give him this? Oh, okay. Uh-huh. And then that's the end of it.
1: Yeah.
0: The only time you go to trial is if it's going to be in the news and the prosecutor's running for mayor or something.
3: Yeah. No, you were a traffic cop for a while and pulled people over.
0: I mean, yeah,
3: you
0: hated I never to do that.
3: Did you
0: though.
3: Did you hear the story we had this morning from Billings, Montana?
0: I heard that.
5: Did you ever get one of those?
3: I just love this story. And if we read it a couple hours ago, so I'll read it a short version.
6: You know what?
3: Again.
6: Oh, go ahead. I'm sorry.
3: What's the matter?
6: You know what the unicorn? You know what the unicorn said, Bob?
1: No, what?
5: Hi, everybody.
6: Go ahead.
3: Krista, you'd be
5: you know,
3: a good
5: I
3: unicorn.
5: Think I would be a good unicorn.
3: If I were going to cast a cartoon, yeah. You'd be a good unicorn.
2: Yeah.
5: Hi,
2: then.
5: Everybody.
6: Here comes Gimpy the unicorn.
5: Hi, everybody.
3: Gimpy? Not Gimpy. That's not a right name for a unicorn.
6: How about Rainbow the unicorn?
5: Yeah. Hi, everybody.
3: Yeah. See, because unicorns are supposed to be happy, right?
5: Yeah, they're magical.
1: I would think. Yeah,
3: they're okay. Magical. Well, a Dateline Billings, Montana. This is from the Associated Press. This is a real news story. A man told police not to blame him for crashing his truck into a light post.
1: Uh-huh.
3: He said it was the unicorn that was driving.
1: Ah.
3: You've got to hand it to this guy.
5: Mm-hmm.
3: What a great story. Prosecutor Ingrid Rosenquist said Philip C. Holliday Jr. initially denied driving the truck involved in the March 7th crash in Billings. He told officers at the scene a unicorn was driving. He has pleaded not guilty. His bail, by the way, $100,000. And once
0: that's
3: again,
0: kind of steep.
3: Well, his leprechaun has a pot of gold.
6: I won't be worrying too long. We'll get you out of here.
0: I did see a guy hit a telephone pole one time, and he slid over to the driver's seat. And when I walked up, he ran that way.
6: He slid over to the passenger
0: seat?
6: Yeah, he just slid
0: over to the passenger
1: you mean like whoever was driving?
0: Yeah, whoever was driving. He goes, he ran that way. Okay. Yeah,
3: that's hard to do now because don't most cars have consoles?
1: Most of them have bucket seats and consoles. Yeah,
0: but, you know, drunk's safer.
4: You know, that is an interesting question. Can you get a car with a bench seat in the front?
3: Anymore?
1: Probably custom order one. I don't know.
3: Someone probably has one. I don't know.
1: The bucket seat was the greatest, the big Dayton seat where you got the girl sitting right next to you.
4: Slide it right over there and you look at her and you go, I love you. And she says,
5: hi, everybody. That really makes you laugh, doesn't it, chick?
4: It's you know what makes it such, everything about it is a lie. You're happy.
0: You should have seen her Saturday night. She was working it.
1: Oh, really?
0: You were on stage. You were like, you were looking good.
1: Was she a little hottie on Saturday
0: night?
1: She was
0: like back, you know, doing like the moonwalk backwards and coming up.
3: But she's auditioning.
1: How do you do that?
4: Did Emmert teach you the moonwalk?
5: No.
4: Is that what happened?
0: You look good, though.
5: Thank you.
0: And you were very funny.
5: Thank you.
4: One of the guys in the band for Donnie Baker and the Pork Pistols, the bass player, can moonwalk.
5: He's a very good dancer.
4: And he's a very good dancer. He used to be a male stripper. Remember, this is the guy who used to be a male stripper, but he quit because his mom came into the club where he was working.
3: Oh, yeah.
4: He decided to.
5: That's a bad story.
3: You don't want that.
1: That's as creepy as can be.
5: I have some great show stories if I could only tell them.
3: That's why I'm not me, too. That's why I'll tell you why I haven't been to a bachelor party in 20 years.
1: Eggs.
5: Yeah, I've heard.
3: I can't really tell the story. It involves the
5: father. Back in the 80s.
3: That did it for me. It involves the father of the bride and a naked woman and boiled eggs. I can't. I have a letter here, dear Bob and Tom.
1: Happy Easter.
5: We have to take a break.
3: You can get.
6: Here comes the Easter Bunny, Bob. Here she comes.
5: Hi, everybody.
3: It's a short letter. Dear Bob and Tom, you can get a car with a bench seat.
1: You can.
3: In Cuba.
6: Cuba.
1: Oh, fine.
6: You get all the cool stuff in Cuba.
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0: Internet porn, gross anatomy. 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
1: Honestly, honey, I don't know how the link got on there.
0: After my girlfriend goes to sleep, then I get out of bed and down the hall I creep so I can hunger.

0: Comedian Dwight Slade. 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You mentioned a couple things before.
1: I'm tired of the roadside memorials. These people were places where people wrecked their cars. They wrecked crosses. You know, it's a nice sentiment, but I don't drive in your graveyard. Don't put your headstones on my freeway. You're bumming me out.
2: Bravo. Couldn't agree more.
1: And have you ever seen one of these roadside memorials on a curve? Ever?
3: No. No. Always on a straight.
1: Yeah. Straight away going to Nebraska. Well, what the hell happened? 3,000 people a day get through here. One guy. Maybe it's good he's dead. He could have run into you. You don't know karma. People go, well, it reminds people to slow down. It's for safety. That's not safety. You're driving along. What is that, a wreath, a teddy bear? Ah!
0: I am so there with you. That is brilliant. Brilliant.
1: And my friend always pointed out, he goes, how come Jews don't wreck their cars? Which is, you know, you wonder.
2: It's true.
1: These Christians, terrible drivers. Jews 10-2 going down the road.

0: And then I figured that's I didn't need to write anymore.
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1: 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Tom Radio. Tonight on Bob and Tom Television's Animal Channel, it's Miracle Pests, the show that examines the unexplained actions and surprising heroics of the smallest and most maligned of animals, pests. We'll take you to Kokomo, Indiana, and we'll meet Roger Mondoor and find out how termites ate through his floor, causing him to fall into his basement just before a tornado devastated his home. Next, we'll take you to DeLand, Florida, to tell you the story of Maggie Coudere and the mouse who ran up her leg and frightened her so badly she ran out of her house just before it mysteriously exploded.
3: Oh.
1: Then, we'll go to Segmac, Arkansas, and meet the Cheeseman family. We'll hear their true story. A swarm of Canadian wasps attacked and repelled an armed intruder as the Cheeseman family napped in their home following a baked bean dinner. Finally, we'll meet Harriet Billingsley, who, upon discovering a swarm of pubic lice, rushed to the drugstore to get a bottle of Quell shampoo and, on impulse, purchased what turned out to be a $1 million winning lottery ticket. Join host Dick Vermin tonight for Miracle Pests. Miracle Pests, only on Bob and Tom Television.
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3: Hello, this is the Bob and Tom Show.
5: Hey, hi. With us in the studio, one of our favorites. He is comedian Jimmy Pardo.
6: Jimmy. And,
5: Jimmy is
6: hello.
5: Originally from Chicago.
6: That's right.
5: Has the greatest joke ever about fantasy baseball that is now, unfortunately, been
3: stolen a number of times.
6: Yeah. Who's stolen it?
3: Everyone.
6: People are ripping me off on the program?
3: Well, I'm not here. I mean, around the world. Saying, you know, admittedly, uses the line. It's such a great line.
6: It is a nice piece of business. I don't disagree with that.
7: Oh, it's
6: gorgeous. Oh, you gorgeous chick.
5: Speaking of baseball, last night,
3: Angels win.
5: Big open for the Angels. Then it got real tight.
7: I got two things to say about baseball this morning.
5: Okay.
3: All right.
5: First,
3: one.
7: Los Angeles Angels in a must-win situation rallied three runs at the bottom of the seventh and held off the Yanks 7-6 to send the American League Championship Series back to New York. Yes, Tom?
5: I have a question.
7: Yeah.
5: What happened to the Los Angeles Angels of Anaheim thing?
3: It's still there. People just don't
7: they call them the Los Angeles Angels.
5: They just gave up now that the Dodgers are gone.
3: But if you type in Los Angeles Angels, it'll show up in many things in searches of Anaheim.
5: But it doesn't seem like the announcers are using that.
3: No, I don't think. I think they kind of gave up on it. Okay. But officially, they are the Los Angeles Angels of Anaheim.
7: Here's manager Mike Socia.
8: I have a lot of confidence in John. He might have had enough to get in there and get
6: Lackey.
8: Out. But I thought to turn him around at that point was the move. And, you know, obviously it didn't work.
3: But if you type in AAA Aaron Los Angeles Angels of Aaron,
7: they
3: come up first.
5: Isn't that like saying the the Chicago Cubs of Gary? I don't know.
6: Yeah,
3: it would be if they played in Gary.
6: The downside is they don't play in Gary.
5: Yeah, but isn't it
6: that's the flaw in that logic?
5: No, but I mean it would.
3: It's still kind of Chicago.
5: Why do you have two cities? Never mind.
3: I'm sorry. I don't. Why did they change it?
6: Dumb marketing. Wasn't it just dumb marketing of some guy that wanted more money or something?
3: I know, but when they switched it, the first time they switched it to the California Angels, which was a perfectly
6: good name. California. Like the logo. Liked everything about the California Angels.
3: And then some douchebag changed it back.
5: It's not the New York Giants of New Jersey.
3: No.
6: That's a great example. See, there you go.
7: The ALCS takes a travel day before the series resumes.
5: Thank
7: game
5: God.
7: 6 in New York on Saturday night.
3: Woo, are we exhausted.
7: Angels send Joe Saunders and Yankees Andy Pettit. Phillies will have a full week off.
3: Team trip to Bermuda.
7: In the World Series.
6: Is that right?
7: Exactly.
3: We've got time.
7: And here's the other thing I want to say about baseball this morning. We knew it was just a matter of time before this would happen, says right here. Dumpster divers at Fenway Park. They resurfaced with their usual stash of locker room memorabilia. This year, a gentleman named Phil Castagnetti of Sports World in Saugus reports he's gotten his mitts on three pairs of Red Sox underwear he intends to put up on eBay today.
3: Fantastic.
7: These are actual game-worn.
6: Who does he have? Who's he got?
9: Soil?
7: Let's see. He has...
6: Even Jacoby Ellsbury? Who's he got?
9: I hope it's not Euclid. I bet Euclid destroys his underwear.
6: You don't want Euclid pants.
9: No, not Euclid pants.
3: Well, whose are they?
6: Michael Lowell, maybe?
7: Nice
6: 36-inch.
5: Are they marked?
7: It doesn't. We did great with what we had last year, Phil told the reporter. We got between $200 and $300 for A-Rod's underwear. We missed that somehow. Although we had some problems with Beckett, and we had to take his off eBay. Beckett said that He didn't want his underwear on eBay.
3: Yeah.
7: Gee, I can't imagine why not.
3: Well, if you have a daughter, eventually his underwear will show up at your place anyhow. So
7: They have Dustin. They have Dustin Pedroia's new catcher Victor Martinez and reliever Hideki Okajima.
6: Oh, some foreign babies.
5: Well, it's exotic. Let's get back to the action with our guest, Jimmy Pardo. Jimmy.
6: Yes, sir. I want to point out, by the way, I won one of my fantasy baseball leagues, came in third in the other.
3: So you're in two.
6: I'm in two, National League and American League. So I did very well, is my point.
3: League did you win?
6: I won the National League.
3: All right.
6: And a trounce. Is that a word?
3: Yes, sir.
6: Did I trounce them?
3: You did.
6: No, I destroyed them.
5: Are you in a fantasy football
6: league? No, no interest. Zero interest.
5: Okay, because Gunner, of course, is the commissioner.
9: Oh, I'm all there. Yeah, 15-year commissioner.
6: Oh, is that right?
9: I'm all about it. Yeah,
6: good
9: that's
6: for you,
9: right.
6: Huh? Mixing trades.
9: Three leagues this year. Yeah, looking for those sleepers. Mm. Got to have a sleeper, don't you?
6: There's no sleeper anymore with the internet. You know what I mean?
9: That's true.
6: There's no, that, the internet's taking the joy out of fantasy baseball. Can we or any sort of fantasy.
9: It's very true.
3: Well, so is ESPN. I mean, now they have
6: stats
3: whipping across that are designed strictly for fantasy footballers.
6: It's unbelievable. Yeah. This guy's 2-for-22 after a 2-3 count. Oh, my God. There's not a 2-3
3: no
6: count,
3: cares.
6: By the way. The guy'd
3: yeah
6: be out. Maybe that's why he's not hitting that well with a 2-3 count.
3: Yeah, uh-huh.
6: Guy's only had two.
3: Yeah, Matt. Two balls, three strikes. Right. I believe you have to leave the plate.
6: I'm sorry, he has the 2 hits.
5: There seems to be some kind of protest.
3: So he's not leaving the plate.
5: Although, if you've been watching the umpiring, these guys haven't figured that
6: that's
5: out yet.
6: That's true.
5: Did you see last night the, we're pretty early in the game, another terrible call.
3: I missed the beginning of the game. What happened?
9: I didn't see the
3: There's
9: start of it
3: either.
9: There's been
3: some poor umping in the,
6: I know that.
3: In the American League Series.
5: It was a nice clean single, and they...
6: Called it foul.
9: They're going to change it for the World Series. Normally, they bring the crew of six.
3: Yeah.
9: And they have one guy that's a first-time World Series
3: right
9: guy.
3: Uh-huh.
9: Not this year.
6: Oh, he's out, huh?
3: He's out.
9: Yeah, that
7: embarrassed by
9: out
7: a string of bad umpiring calls in the playoffs, Major League Baseball is breaking tradition and sticking with only experienced umpires for the series. Three people with knowledge of the decision tell the AP that longtime crew chiefs Joe West, Dana DeMuth, and Jerry Davis, along with Brian Gorman, Jeff Nelson, and Mike Everett, will handle the World Series. 24 of the past 25 series, the six-man umpiring crew has included one man who was working World Series for the first time. That will not happen this year.
3: Wow.
7: One person with knowledge of the situation says C.B. Buckner was in line to work the World Series for the first time this year. But
3: he
7: Buckner
3: let the game missed go through his legs, though.
7: He missed two calls in game one of the
5: division series.
7: With
5: a name like Buckner, that's like running for office being named Hitler.
3: I'd go into bowling or something. Yeah. I'd get out of baseball.
6: I do like that he's CB. I like that, CB Buckner.
3: CB
6: what do you
3: Buckner
6: think about that, CB? That's an out. That's clearly
3: ready,
6: an out, CB.
3: Ready for my shot, CB. Yeah.
6: What do you think,
3: ready
6: CB?
3: Yeah.
5: Wow. Anyway, so we'll look forward to
6: anyway, enough of the nonsense you guys are doing over there with that fun. Anyway, I got this thing going on over here.
7: I don't know what you losers are talking about.
9: Let them
7: got
9: have
7: something
9: it
7: really
9: out
7: going over here.
6: Anyway,
5: okay. we have some mail. It was Johnny Damon that early in the game that got screwed going to first base. Now, we were talking about Jimmy Pardo and Jimmy Pardo's new job. Jimmy is the warm-up guy for The Tonight Show with Conan O'Brien, working every
3: they
5: day.
3: Found a better man.
5: And
6: thank you very much. I'm very pleased. Very pleased.
5: You were saying that you've never been treated better in your life at any job.
6: No,
5: but you do not
6: in show business.
5: Okay,
6: you know everybody's from New York, with the exception of like four of us. So nobody is a showbiz a-hole. I mean, everybody's like these great, just real people having real jobs. It's the neatest thing in the world.
3: Cool.
6: There's a chance I'm the biggest a-hole on the staff.
3: And maybe that's why they love seeing you every day.
6: Maybe that could be it. Huh? Here
3: it reminds them of home.
6: I had to remind myself, you know, like I come home and tell my wife, boy, everybody's so nice. And then I find myself complaining about things. Like, maybe I'm the guy that ruins it. You know, I'm walking and going, man.
7: Is this show you're on, is that on TV? Is that available?
6: Oh, this Conan O'Brien program?
7: Yeah.
6: Oh, yeah, that's on every night.
7: Oh, okay. Every night.
6: That? Oh, yeah.
7: That's exciting.
6: Oh, yeah.
7: That's exciting stuff.
3: He even gets the weekends off. How about that?
7: Oh, yeah.
6: Are you kidding me? Oh, you can't get a sweeter schedule.
7: Now, what do you do on the weekends when you get some time off?
6: I just take some time off around with the family. I like to, you know, just spread out in a hammock.
3: And
6: enjoy my backyard. Mm-hmm. I play bocce ball on Sunday mornings.
3: Oh, you're the best.
7: Idiot.
9: Love the bocce.
6: You're the best.
5: Jimmy, you mentioned that you didn't have a dressing room.
6: No, I don't. Oh, I'll call.
5: We have our first letter.
6: Oh, here we go. Okay. Here we go. What is it? Shoebox? What's this listener's joke?
5: Dear Bob and Tom, party at the dressing room. How about a shoebox or a cute little...
6: It is a shoebox!
5: Or a cute little itty
3: bitty. We have a match.
5: Itty bitty
6: I win! I knew how big of a jerk this guy would be.
5: Or an itty bitty dollhouse. Please please have Pardo play more air bass. See? He does love you.
6: He gets it. This guy gets it.
5: Mm-hmm. We'll hope to get to some more air bass a little bit later.
6: Oh, we got all morning, don't we? Okay. I'll do it right in the middle of Chad Daniels jokes.
3: Oh, yeah.
7: Darn right.
6: He'll do the setup, and then right in the middle, boom, boom, boom, boom, boom, boom.
7: Bang.
5: Also, we should get to something else. Jimmy is a father. And we haven't talked much about that. You've got a little boy. What is he, two-ish?
6: Two years, 1 month, I guess it would be at this point. Almost 2 and 2. He's almost a Woolery. Wow. 2 years, 2 months. we're going to be back at 2 and 2. I call him the commercial break. That's right. I'm making all this up.
3: My little boy.
6: He just turned 2. And, it's funny that, people always ask, because, my beautiful wife is also a comedian and a comedy writer. Mm-hmm. And everybody's, worried that... is your kid going to be funny or whatever? But I figured out the Monday night he's sarcastic.
3: Oh, really?
6: Yeah, I'm known in circles for my great Mandy Patinkin impression.
3: Really?
6: And
3: I've yet to hear. I've yet to see it.
6: I do a very good. Now that I may not be able to pull it off here. Let me see if I can do it. The trouble with the world today is plain to see. It's coffee in a cardboard cup. Not a bad Patinkin. So I sing that around. The trouble with the affluent society is coffee in a cardboard cup. Mm-hmm. So I'm singing that around the house.
3: Uh-huh.
6: And my son, he's following me around and he's loving it. He's like, what song that, Daddy? What song that, Daddy? I go, that's Matty Patinkin, son. And I'm explaining it to him, and then he goes, I sing! And he goes, pee-pee, caca!
3: Yes!
6: that's his version of what, you know how good your song is? It's pee-pee, caca, that's you. And I don't even know where you learned caca. I don't say that, but that's how much he hates my version of that song.
7: Wow, right.
6: That's what it was. Hey, let me sing it, Dad. Like, he did it positively, how great this is going to be. Uh-huh. Let me do it, Daddy! Pee-pee, caca! In my face.
5: Now, what was your response? Did you yuck it up?
6: I laugh like an idiot.
5: See, that's why he'll continue to
6: do it. Oh, my God. He's
5: a writer.
3: Oh, yeah.
6: The other day he goes, I go, you want to put some pants on? I love pants. Uh-huh. And how do you not just laugh at that?
3: It's the greatest.
6: I love pants.
5: That might be a good motto for you, Chick.
7: I love pants?
5: Chick McGee, I love pants.
6: Yeah, I understand you're looking for some new catchphrase or something.
7: Yeah, some new slogan.
6: Wait, what's the one? Not at the table, somebody? What is that one?
5: We got a whole
6: not
5: bunch.
6: There was
5: the
6: a
5: table.
6: Great one. Not at the table, Mario. Was that one?
7: No, not at the table, Carlos.
6: That's it. I knew he was a Spaniard. I knew that.
7: I knew he was some
6: sort of conquistador.
5: Chick McGee, not at the table, Carlos.
7: I don't know where it came from. It was somebody tweeted it to me.
6: That's my favorite.
7: Not at the table, Carlos.
5: Very interesting.
3: Very nice.
7: Yeah, very interesting.
5: Is that from a movie? Or do
7: I don't think so. It's just
5: here's some examples, Jimmy Pardo.
6: Mm-hmm.
5: I'm Chick McGee. Now, what are your other two wishes?
7: That has nothing to do with a bottle. That mm-hmm. couldn't be the farther away from me if
5: How about
7: it tried.
5: That? Chick McGee, I stand to pee.
3: Yeah, who doesn't?
6: Now these are ones people.
7: No, I don't. I don't stand to pee.
3: Yes, you do. You stand there with your pants around your ankles.
7: Oh, that's true.
6: Are you sitting now? Do you sit more than you stand?
3: Did you take the female form?
5: Are you a squatter?
7: No.
5: Because
7: I like to go in the stall, and I do stand with my pants down.
5: I haven't said this on the air because I was being a gentleman. Do you want to explain what happened about 2 weeks ago in this building?
7: Oh, no, I have done it to Bob, too. There's something wrong with the men's room lock in my defense.
6: Oh, no.
5: During one of the breaks, I went to the green room, got some coffee, and then I decided I had to go pee. So mm-hmm. I went around the corner, opened the men's room door, and Chick was standing there peeing with his pants around his ankle.
3: Yeah, that happened. I had walked in on Bob Chick also. I think Bob Chick actually likes it.
6: Wait a minute, you were third grading it? Is that what you mean?
7: I'm third grading it, yeah.
6: You're an adult.
3: Here's the other part of the scenario.
7: Yeah.
3: He drops trowel all the way down to urinate.
7: Mm-hmm.
3: And then when he leaves, there's piss all over the floor.
6: Which means there's got to be stuff all over your pants.
7: That's partially true.
5: That's disgusting. Do you aim at all?
7: I try.
3: Yeah.
5: And excuse me, are you the one that does the grooming?
7: I molt. I'm in the molting.
5: Are you picking things out of...
6: Wait, somebody's trimming in a public restroom?
5: Apparently, there's
10: Well, being a man with hair, if you take your pants down, you're going to have a pubic hair.
6: Nobody
10: out,
6: takes their
10: you?
6: Pants down.
10: Well, I'm just saying.
6: You're a grown man.
5: It's not one. It's like several all the time. I've been wondering who's responsible
10: I'm
5: for
10: guessing
5: that.
10: It's more than you have. Is that right?
6: Well, all that friction's bound to loosen some of those hairs up.
5: Oh, yeah. We need to move on.
10: I am a very hairy guy.
5: Apparently. Okay. By the way, here's the phrase. I'm sorry. We've been corrected. It's not at the table, Carlo, which, of course, is from the Godfather.
3: Oh, yeah. Uh-huh.
5: Remember the scene where Carlo gets into it, but he wants a better job with
3: not
5: the family.
3: Not at the table, Carlo, yeah.
6: Mm-hmm. I'm not going to lie to you. Now I don't like it.
10: Uh-huh. Yeah, I don't like
6: I loved it when I didn't know it was something to talk about.
10: And I thought it was Carlos.
6: Just some guy. I not like at the Carlos. Table, Carlos.
3: Yeah. I like it.
5: It's also referenced in the movie The Hangover. So we will continue to look for one.
3: Good movie.
5: We have lots and lots of suggestions. Chick McGee, I'll Be Your Snuggie.
6: And what's the reason? Give me the back. What's the history on this? Why are we doing this? I say we. I'm part of the program today.
3: Oh, just to have a slogan, and this way a chick can set up a table and sell shirts.
6: There we go. That's what we're looking for. We're looking for a little merch.
10: What do they call it at the Tonight Show? It's not a merch area.
6: The gift shop.
10: Gift shop.
6: Go over to the gift shop.
10: Souvenirs. Souvenir area.
3: Souvenir area. Hey, now get a pen.
5: Chick McGee, which hand has the lotion
3: in it? Peanuts, we got peanuts.
10: Get a pen.
5: I'm sorry. Chick McGee, which hand has the lotion in it?
3: That's good. Mm-hmm.
6: I was at a ball game with Paul Gilmartin once and another guy named Pat Francis, and we spent 9 innings doing that. Just
3: hey
6: things
3: now,
6: that you would
3: be.
6: Hey now, soup. Hey now, hot chocolate. Who needs it? Hey now, strong enough. Strong enough, now strong enough.
3: It's true. You get some of these people. Hey now, sushi.
10: Nachos.
5: Right. Here we go. Here's one for you, Larry.
3: All right.
5: This is a t-shirt.
3: All right.
5: On the front it says Chick McGee.
3: Mm-hmm.
5: On the back it says, hold me, love me, change me, I'm dirty.
3: I like it.
6: Mm-hmm. Oh, that's not a bad shirt.
3: Mm-hmm.
6: I don't see you selling any, but that's not a bad shirt.
5: There'd be a few stragglers.
3: Yeah.
5: Chick McGee for those hard to reach places.
6: Mm. Oh, nice. That's not bad either. A couple of these, and these are from listeners?
5: Mm-hmm, yeah.
10: Hit it.
3: All good. Yeah, yeah.
6: Jesus, you're getting some good ones here, and I get the guy, hey, wait, you got a shoebox? Hey, little guy, got a little dollhouse cleanup. That's what I get. You get these great ideas.
3: Uh-huh.
6: Where was this guy when I had my I Hate Jimmy Pardo bumper sticker debacle?
3: What are you talking about?
10: Oh, yeah, we didn't
3: this
10: cover that.
3: Gem,
6: look at that gem. Look at him.
3: This is the greatest bumper sticker of all time. You notice it's still in mint condition?
6: That is
3: actually,
6: in mint condition. I got about another 700 in mint condition, by the way.
10: Those bumper stickers, I Hate Jimmy Pardo bumper stickers, actually happened because you thought...
6: I thought that the people that got me would get the joke... because some people in the audience did hate me.
3: Mm-hmm.
6: There was a time in my career where the audience didn't get what I was doing, didn't understand it was
5: so you thought
6: faux
5: the
6: anger.
5: The people that hated you would buy it, and the people that liked you would buy
6: people
5: it.
6: People that hated me would you're damn right I hate you, $2. And the people that loved me would go, well, hey, that's hysterical, $2. So I'd be walking out of there with,
5: $4.
6: $4. Well, everybody else filed fast.
3: Uh-huh.
6: Instead, the people that love me go, but we don't hate you. We love you. And then the other people go, I'm not giving you any money. I hated you.
3: Uh-huh.
6: So the thing with the... Oh, also, I picked started selling bumper stickers the day they went out of style. That also hurt.
3: Figures.
6: 1996. Yeah. 95, bumper stickers were still the rage.
10: Bumper sticker boom. 80 to 95.
6: Right? And then 96, gone.
10: Boom.
6: I'm just not bright.
3: So your Jimmy Pardo on board yellow triangles didn't go very
6: those
3: well.
6: Those didn't go well. I did those in 98.
10: You know, like a little baby.
6: I've got the Jimmy Pardo CB radio, which I'm getting manufactured right now. And these things are going to take off.
3: Uh-huh.
6: You know what? The cell phone, you don't have to worry about minutes with the CB.
3: No, you know.
6: Right?
10: That's right.
6: And this thing is very compact. It's about the size of a laptop computer.
3: How about that?
6: That you attach to on top of your dashboard.
3: Come
6: who
3: on.
6: Who doesn't want to use that?
3: Come
5: that's
3: on.
5: Hot.
6: I'm thinking. And I'm going to sell them after the shows for about $75 each.
3: And much like Twitter, you get to have your own name.
6: Right?
3: Unless, of course, someone takes yours.
10: That's right.
5: Do you have a CB handle?
6: Fancy Pants.
3: Fancy pants.
6: Wow. Pants. The truckers love it.
3: Really?
5: Oh, boy.
3: I bet they do.
5: Fancy pants sounds like your pants are going down.
6: Do you really think it would be fancy pants? Or you think maybe I put it on a tee? You think maybe I'm trying to help out the program?
5: Maybe you should go with tea bagger.
6: Hey, something rest stop helper.
5: Yeah, something a little less direct. Tea bagger.
6: Come and get it.
5: Rest stop.
6: Break 1-9 now for come and get it.
5: Rest stop queen.
6: Rest stop queen.
5: Lizard lot. Swallow lizard. King. Swallow king. Something subtle.
6: Swallow King.
11: Swallow King.
5: Because Swallow King.
6: I like this. I'm a fan of birds. I love
11: your
6: birds.
11: Needs. Swallow King.
7: Swallow King is my new slogan.
5: That's it. That's
6: is that it? You
5: handle.
6: Got it?
5: No, no.
9: Chick McGee, Swallow King.
6: Swallow King.
11: Now, so
6: he
11: one.
6: Could do anything.
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2: We have Jess Hooker sitting in for Christy Lee at the Cilac Insurance News Desk. What else is happening?
3: A 32-year-old man has told doctors his scalp blew up like a balloon after he ignored post-op advice and engaged in sexual activity soon after undergoing hair transplants.
4: What?
3: Mr. Reuben Owen told SWNS that it looked as though his face had been stung by 100 bees. Doctors assured him that the swelling would go down. Medical professionals emphasized that a hair transplant recovery protocol typically advised patients to avoid strenuous activity, including sex, for at least 1 week post-surgery to prevent complications.
5: Boy, try call your wife strenuous activity. See how that goes.
6: Yeah. Are you ready? You want to go... have that strenuous activity with me, what do you want?
7: This guy got cocky, literally.
5: Boy, silence would have been better.
7: This guy's a real ass. He's a so-called influencer, it says.
5: Oh, really?
7: I think he just did this so he'd get more attention.
6: Did you ever look at hair transplants, implant?
7: No.
6: Anything like that?
7: No?
5: Did anybody ever approach you saying, hey?
7: Oh, yeah.
5: Yeah, yeah.
6: I know you're familiar with a couple of, I mean, I know a couple of guys, and I'm sworn to secrecy, but a couple of guys who have had it done.
5: And I do, too, with mixed results.
6: Yeah, and the one guy I know, it looks amazing.
5: Yeah,
6: and there are a couple others like that.
5: You wonder if the one person followed the rules and the other person.
7: But it used to look like baby doll hair.
6: Right.
7: You know, little clumps everywhere. Yeah. They've got it down now.
5: Yeah. There's
7: I just don't have any interest in doing it. And with this article, were you at that signing event where the guy came up and his face was? We were signing albums one day, and this guy came up and it looked like all the blood in his head had just rushed into his face, and he was all swollen. And he said he had just had a hair transplant the day before, but he wanted to come and.
5: Oh wow!
7: I don't think it usually is that bad. This guy had a really bad reaction.
6: I understand it can be painful,
3: very painful.
6: Mm.
7: Yeah. But hey, you know, whatever you're into, it's okay with me. But
5: sure.
7: I'm surprised looking at this guy when it says he had sex, he doesn't indicate it was with anybody else.
3: Oh.
7: I'm just guessing.
3: Real ugly.
7: Yeah,
6: I got to look at my new hair in there. I can't get.
5: Oh boy.
6: Yeah. I can't keep my hands off.
7: This guy must have great game. Mm. He's able to. Okay, and he's also got a terrible haircut, even.
3: Or he pays for it.
7: Yeah, okay. I'm sorry. We have time for one more story. What do you got over there?
3: An unusual service is gaining popularity in Japan, one that allows people to rent grandmothers by the hour.
6: Huh.
3: The company operates a branch known as OK Appa-chan.
7: Now, this is, by the way, the grandmothers are being rented for...
3: Which...
5: Sex. Grandmotherly thing?
7: Yeah, not... Yeah. This is sex, not like
6: right?
7: a... What do you call it? A gilf?
6: It's not,
5: right,
6: it's
5: right.
6: Not, it's not sex.
3: No.
6: Oh.
3: This offers the service offers a roster of approximately 100 women between the ages of 60 and 94.
7: So she can come over and tell your wife that she's doing everything wrong.
5: Yes.
3: You know,
7: give the kid a card with a dollar in it.
3: It's actually helpful. For a base fee of about $23 per hour, these rental grandmas may be called upon to teach cooking, share historical knowledge, babysit, write with elegant penmanship.
5: I love this.
3: Or even mediate sensitive family matters.
5: I hope this takes off in the States.
3: Yeah, I would love this.
5: Because let's be honest, Jess, most of your generation of women, they don't know how to make a good pie.
3: I kind of...
5: You want a real good pie... For whatever reason.
3: Yeah, it's not important. Yeah.
6: How did that happen? That segment, it just skipped over.
5: All of a sudden they went, no, we're not interested in learning.
3: I'd rather make millions of dollars on OnlyFans than bank you jerks a pie.
5: If I came in with a pair of shorts that needed my button re-sewn, could you do it?
3: Yes.
5: But you are, see, you're the rare example.
3: I love those
6: duties?
3: Stereotypically female things. I enjoy that. Yeah.
5: As you should.
6: We need more.
7: Although you could make more money with an OnlyFans page entitled My Pie.
3: Yeah, exactly.
6: Now, back me up on this, Josh. You broads, though, should do that, right?
5: Right. It's a pleasure to serve.
6: Thank you for your service.
7: This is this Japanese thing. There was another story about you can almost you can rent a variety of people.
3: Yeah.
5: Right.
6: Huh?
7: Yeah, you can rent like young men.
5: A friend or.
7: Yeah, to be your pal.
5: Oh, right, right.
7: And things are very different there. And there's also a catastrophic, catastrophically low birth rate.
3: Yes. Yeah.
7: In Japan right now, and it's skewing
6: okay.
7: the, what do you call it, like the social security system, because there's no one paying in.
3: Yeah.
7: There aren't enough young people. And is that true that there's a disproportionate number of centenarians, or was that?
3: Oh, I don't know.
7: I think that was.
5: I thought so.
7: Yeah, there were more old people. Then I think that might have been disproportionate. In any event.
5: I like this kind of thing, though. Wouldn't you like to rent a grandpa who could come over and show you how to
4: say a bunch of racist stuff?
6: While he's teaching you how to whittle?
5: Yeah.
4: If these grandmas are anything like my grandma, the first half of the time is just her making you feel guilty for not renting her more often.
6: It's just,
4: your brother rents me 3 times a week. Yeah. I haven't seen you in a month.
3: Well, a lot of grandmas here would be, it'd be a lot of smoking cigarettes and drinking box wine. So
5: I do like Tom's notion, though, that you rent the grandma and she walks in and, oh, I see... Somebody's been too busy to dust. Those little digs.
7: Well, really, you're going to wear that?
6: Wow. What a brave choice.
7: Yeah, yes. that's lovely.
5: Oh, doing something different with your hair? Well, I suppose you aren't looking for a man.
6: You're a very pretty girl. You shouldn't try to be ugly.
5: Mothers can cut, can't they?
6: Oh, yeah.
7: Could you rent 2 grandmas and have them get into a fight with each other?
5: Right.
7: Well,
6: grandma.
3: Like when you have both of your mother-in-laws over.
7: Do you mind if I use the word bitch in front of her the way you always do talking about her?
6: What about grandma fights? That'd be all right.
5: Would you take part?
6: MMA?
5: If I said, hey, chick, I'm having a party. I want everybody to chip in $25. I'm having 2 grandmothers come over to fight in the yard.
6: Yes.
7: Well, they essentially do that, but these grandmas are, 37.
6: I would go a little extra, 4 grandmas, and have an elimination round, and then the 2 champs square off in the championship bout.
7: And this is a question I don't have an answer to. This, do you suppose, because everything we do now, there's a rating. You take an Uber ride, you get rated.
5: Sure.
7: You go to, you buy a car, you get 50 things in the next week about how did you like our service, blah, blah, blah. I would assume that there's a rating thing for the grandmas.
5: Absolutely. I hope so.
3: Yeah.
7: You know, how did you like Myrtle?
6: That's right.
7: Next time.
6: 5-star rating.
7: Yeah. She loved your hard candy. Thank you. It says the rented grandmothers are often used to mediate family disputes.
3: Mm-hmm.
7: That'd be weird.
5: That is weird.
7: It says teaching how to cook, teaching penmanship and doing babysitting, but also mediating family disputes.
5: Yeah, maybe sometimes the best voice is an outside voice.
7: It says sometimes people use rental grandmothers to be present when breaking up with a boyfriend.
3: Mm-hmm.
5: Weird. I wonder if that's a cultural thing.
3: Emotional events.
4: Now, do Japanese still teach cursive at their schools?
7: Or is that very good. I like that. I like that question very much.
5: Thanks.
6: How do they know how to make all those symbols?
5: Right,
6: man. Oh man, we've only got 26, right? But they.
7: Remember, I told you about that guy that
6: squiggle, squiggle.
7: The Vietnamese guy that was texting in front of me.
6: Yes, you.
7: And his fingers flying.
3: Yeah.
5: Each one of those characters is actually like 3 characters together. It's a word. Or a phrase, even. So.
6: Oh, really?
5: At least in Korean.
6: Okay.
5: That's how, because I had to learn how to write some.
6: No kidding.
7: By the way, this is the grandmother place here. They've also got a rental place. You can rent middle-aged men for, quote, conversation, mentorship, or to run errands.
3: Hmm.
7: I wonder if you can rent to own.
3: Yeah, I wonder if you...
7: Probably not.
5: I think most of the world tried to put a stop to that.
7: Yeah, sorry.
6: Well, thanks for bringing it up, Tom. I think Lincoln...
7: Okay, sorry. Just asking. Japan, I don't know what the rules are. They've never been there.
6: Somebody walked through GILF for you, right?
7: They
6: told you what it was?
7: Yeah.
6: Okay.
7: Yeah.
6: I'm just checking.
7: Well, no, because the story says rent a grandma. It's not
6: right.
7: for...
6: It's not for sex.
7: No.
3: Are you? You're obsessed with it. Do you want a grandma for sex?
6: I might. I might want a grandma for sex. Yeah, like a gilf.
7: You wanted to dress up in like old fashioned grandma,
6: just like The
7: Granny Clampett and the
5: Tweety
7: Beverly
5: Bird's owner?
6: The grandma that owns Tweety Bird from the Bugs Bunny cartoon.
5: You want her to
6: to
5: do you while a pie is cooling on a windowsill?
6: That's exactly right. Tweety Bird said, I thought I saw a cheeky cheek or whatever. And then.
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7: I went to college. I was in the Marine Corps. I was in the Marines for a while.
10: You were?
7: Yeah. It was great. You get to yell and scream. They're doing an awesome job, aren't they? The Marine Corps?
10: Oh, yeah.
7: The best. My favorite. I loved it because you get to march all around everywhere you go. You're a greasy granny. I got a hole in a pan. I got a big behind. I like fucking thought. I used to goof off. I used to only call lefts. Left. I'll get you home early. But the drill instructors were the best because they're insane. Marine Corps drill instructors. They're like, they're tough guys, and they scream and yell at you the whole time, and everything contradicts. You know, it's like, come here, get back. Come here, get back. Get up here. Get away from me. Sit down. Suck it up. No good. Outstanding. You know, outstanding. That's their favorite word in the military. Outstanding. Today, we're going to hit you in the head with a pipe. Outstanding. I came out of boot camp. I was a little bit wacky. I'm cool now. Thank goodness. You know, but when I came out, I was nuts. And it takes a while to adjust as a civilian world when you come out of boot camp because you're so fired up. When I came out that same week, my sister got married. She had me seat people at the wedding. I accepted the assignment, you know?
6: Outstanding.
7: These people would come walking up to me in front of the church like, oh, you must be Patricia's brother. Sit down! I don't want to be your friend. Get your eyes off me. What is your major malfunction? 200 people showed up. I put them all in the same row. Tighten it up. Tighten it up. Tighten it up. We're not comfortable. Outstanding. It was excellent. It was outstanding.
2: Comedian Greg Hahn is with us.
10: God. Remember the core.
8: The Bob and Tom Show. Pointless, yet tasteless.
10: This is the Bob and Tom Show. Good morning.
2: Good morning. Thanks very much for joining us. We have some great guests in the studio. Kevin Cronin and Bruce Hall from REO Speedwagon are sitting in with us this morning, and they have a new project that'll be coming out in a week or two. And the guys are sitting here this morning once again. Hi.
11: Good morning.
2: And both you guys won the rock and roll lottery of hair.
12: Tom's a little jealous about that.
6: A little?
10: Yeah.
2: Well, no, it's great to be a rock. You guys were rock stars when you were young, and now you're aging very gracefully, and like all the great blues masters, playing your best music now. It's just that, you could have been the guy that was, there are a couple of rock and roll stars that aren't so gifted follically.
12: Yes.
10: True.
13: Follically gifted. Yes, that's nice. It's
10: very
2: true. You know, you could be, let's just say the
10: Taj Mahal.
12: Taj Mahal.
2: He's bald, yes. I was going to.
13: Midnight Oil. You know the lead singer in Midnight Oil?
12: Yeah. He's always been bald, though, hasn't he?
2: I was going to say perhaps Judas Priest.
10: Ah, Rob Halford.
2: Right, mm-hmm. Not follically.
10: Mm-hmm.
14: When was the last time you were bald, Christy? You ever shave your head?
10: Never.
13: Wait, what are we talking about here?
12: That's not very nice.
2: Before we get back to the insults, let's meet the guys again. Bruce Hall on the bass this morning, acoustic bass, right here in our studio. Kevin Cronin with his guitar. It's my understanding. Are we ready for another exciting episode of Bass Talk, or do we have a different phone call? I believe we may have someone on the phone.
10: Good morning, Bob and Tom Show.
15: Hey, good morning. This is your old pal Nick Nolte calling.
10: Hi, Nick.
2: Nick Nolte joins us on the phone. Now, Nick,
13: Nick Nolte. Yeah. I love him.
2: Nick,
13: man.
2: We have the guys from Mario. We have Kevin Cronin.
15: Man, I'm listening.
13: Uh-huh. 48 My Hours, God. I love that flick. Yeah. That was great.
15: God.
13: You were awesome in that, Nick.
15: You're driving me nuts, buddy.
10: Uh-huh.
15: You guys are crazy. What? Hey, you know what I like?
10: What?
15: Your hair.
2: I was just
15: want to tell you something.
2: Mentioning that they have nice hair. That...
15: Now, which one is it's got all the Goldilocks here? Is that Bruce?
10: Yeah. Bruce has a nice long hair, yeah.
2: Long blonde hair, yeah.
15: That is good-looking stuff, but if you watch the... You know, have a head of hair that looks like mine.
10: Yeah.
15: In my mugshot.
10: Mm-hmm.
15: Then he's gonna have to do what I do every morning.
10: What's
2: Which
10: that?
2: Is what?
15: Get in the dryer.
10: Oh yeah.
15: Hey, you two queers ever get in the dryer?
10: don't refer to our guests as queers.
15: I'll tell you what I do.
10: What?
15: You know what I do, boys. I get in the dryer,
10: uh-huh.
15: and I take the tumbler in the morning instead of drinking coffee.
10: Yeah.
15: What I usually like to do with it, though, is put in Rain-X and Natural Choice Complete Care Adult Cat Chow.
14: Uh-huh. Oh, boy.
15: Better that way. I'm going to get in right now and take a spin.
16: All right, you're getting in the dryer?
15: Oh, I got to get in.
16: Okay, Nick Nolte getting in his dryer.
15: I got to set it first. Okay. This is the tricky part, getting in and turning it on.
10: I'll bet. Uh-huh. There it is. There he's in the dryer.
13: Oh, wow.
10: I can't hear the cat chow.
13: Man.
14: What the hell?
13: It's amazing.
15: There you go.
16: Okay, you feeling better?
15: Oh, my God. My hair is just perfect.
10: Oh, yeah.
15: Hey, you guys know anything from Ozzy? No.
10: Thanks for calling, Nick.
16: Thanks, Nick Nolte.
13: Yeah, that's amazing. Nick Nolte calls.
16: The guys from REO Speedwagon are actually in the studio. In the early days, did you guys ever get by chance placed with exactly the wrong band on tour? Now, for I know, for example, recently you guys have hooked up with bands like Styx and great combinations. But have you ever just sort of been stuck with the wrong band opening for you, where you're opening for the wrong band?
13: We did a tour. We actually did a tour with Judas Priest, and it was talk about a mismatch. I mean,
10: really?
13: They came on stage with chains and black leather, all that kind of stuff, and we're like folk singers compared to those guys.
17: How about the other? Not long ago, the Fifth Dimension.
13: Yeah, where was that game? Wait, that was here.
17: Are they?
10: Isn't
16: still,
10: there really only four dimensions?
14: Yeah, they're down a dimension, aren't they?
16: Yeah, I thought they were down to four.
17: I think they're four dimensions.
14: Yeah. One dimension caught fire.
10: Yeah.
16: Wow.
14: I gotta catch the bus to hell.
16: We're speaking with two of the guys from REO, Bruce Hall and Kevin Croner, here with us. They do have guitars in hand, and I think we should probably get some more music.
10: Oops. Can you guys put your headphones? Show.
18: I'm on a Stony Biker, man. You swear to God it's REO Speedwagon?
10: Yes.
16: Kevin Cronin and Bruce Hall right here. They're right here in the studio with us.
18: Me and my mom Phyllis have all your tapes.
10: You do?
18: I swear to God we do. We keep them in the living room by the big screen. That Keep Pushing is a badass lap dance song, man.
16: Well, I'm sure many people use their music for many purposes.
18: You guys know Angel Skinner?
10: No.
18: You know that song, Can't Fight This Feeling?
10: Yeah.
18: Can't fight this feeling. Well, you can if the bitch has pepper spray. She never would put out your tapes, man.
10: I'll be damned.
18: Hey, I always want to ask you guys something.
10: All right.
18: What's David Coverdale's really like? I need to listen to your answer.
10: All right, thanks, Donnie. Oh, my God.
16: Donnie Baker, thank you very much.
12: I get to be out on the road with him all weekend.
16: Let's get back to the guys. We're talking to the guys from REO. I'd like to, if you don't mind, go back pre-REO. We were talking off the air about some of the early days for these guys as kids playing music. Kevin, what was the name of your very first band that actually had a gig? Do you remember?
13: Oh, man. Yeah, my first band was called Fuchsia. And the challenge was we didn't know how to. Yeah,
16: wait, well, slow down. That is embarrassing. My God,
14: Fuchsia. Fuchsia.
13: That was a problem. We couldn't figure out how to spell it because if you spell it that way and you look quick,
10: elongated F?
13: Absolutely, man. We had the whole thing.
16: Was it a lounge type band? What were you playing?
13: No, we were kind of psychedelic. Fuchsia was kind of like, ooh, that's cool. We used to play like.
16: It sounds like you're interior decorators.
13: Well, but we didn't know that. This is before there was, there were no, we didn't know about those things.
14: Remember Flintstones? We'll have a gay old time. It was okay.
13: We didn't know about that stuff.
12: I didn't know Fuchsia was a color before 1985.
16: That's interesting.
10: Yes, it was.
16: Now, Bruce, I assume,
14: you were in many bands, being a bass player, of course.
16: Was there a pop theme to any of the titles?
10: What was your first band, Bruce?
17: It was called Purple Haze.
10: There it is.
16: There you go.
13: Kind of a color thing we got going here.
10: Mm-hmm.
13: Purple, Fuchsia?
17: Yeah.
16: I'm going to make you guys feel better. Yeah. We asked the same question of the Van Halen brothers, and the first band they were in was called, Bob?
10: The Sounds of Las Vegas.
17: Oh, wow.
16: One of the greatest guitar players of all time, a guy who's created his own sound, and that was his first
13: band. I feel much better now.
16: Fuchsia would kick ass
13: exactly.
16: compared to the Sounds of Las Vegas.
14: Bruce Hornsby's first band.
16: It was named after a Danish physicist, Niels Bohr.
14: Honest.
16: Yeah.
17: Really?
16: And
14: experiment or project?
16: Yeah, it was
10: the Niels Bohr experiment.
16: The Niels Bohr.
13: That's funny.
16: Yeah. And he was describing that, and he was stunned that anyone even knew who Niels Bohr was. God knows how we figured that one out. But I have a stupid question for you, but I'll get to it. In a graceful way.
12: This ought to be good.
16: You guys have, there are very few, in my opinion, very few good live albums. You guys have a couple great live tracks in the history of your band. And also, I would say you have a couple of great driving songs. Some of the great, you know, those, the only ones I'm talking about. You get in the car and all of a sudden pops on the radio. You know,
10: Little Feet Let It Roll is one of my best.
16: Yeah, you know, sure. That's a good one. Lots of great drivings. And you guys have a couple of those. But my question is this. When you guys first started making money, because I know in the beginning it was you were all starving, but there was finally a point where you actually had enough money to buy a real car. Kevin Cronin, what was the first decent car you were able to buy when you finally had a hit?
13: I'll tell you, I did something. I'm like the anti like rock guy thing, but one day right after the High Infidelity record hit, it was like selling, you know, just crazy, and I was in traffic on the freeway on the 101 on the way to rehearsal, and from the freeway you could see this sign that said Mercedes-Benz dealership right there, and I was like stuck in traffic. I got off the freeway, drove into this Mercedes dealer. Got in a car, had him call the manager's office. Didn't even give him any money. Drove away in a brand new Mercedes convertible. It was like,
10: what'd they give you? What'd they give you for the microbus? It's great.
13: for the Ford Pinto station wagon. I know.
10: I'm curious.
5: That's right.
14: I was in the same situation. Only I had one of those fold up motorcycles in the trunk. And looked like a bear at a circus.
16: Bruce?
19: The first car, when I moved to California, I bought a little Fiat Spider.
16: Fiat Sport Spider. I used to have one.
12: You want to talk about that?
14: Stand back!
12: Here
16: Do you
12: we
16: know
12: go.
16: What the Fiat stands for? It stands for fix it again, Tony.
19: No kidding. That's right. I drove this thing in the ground. Uh-huh. The wheels actually fell off.
16: Yeah, I had one once. You want to know how much new windshield wipers cost? $225 because I had to buy them the week after I got it. Okay, I'm sorry.
10: Yeah.
16: Do we have a phone call here? Okay, if you could grab the phone.
10: We do. Morning, Bob and Tom show. Gordo?
16: Gordon Lightfoot.
10: Gordon.
13: He's a big fan of the show.
16: Gordon, the bass talk show is over.
10: It's the only
16: Gordon.
10: Airplay he gets anymore. Gordon.
20: Oh, the bass talk's over? Oh,
16: We have Kevin Cronin from REO here sitting in with us along with Bruce Hall, the bass player for REO.
20: Bruce is there. Bruce, you're a bass player?
19: Yep. Yes.
20: Okay, I'll talk slower.
10: Zingo.
20: Hey, Bruce, did you hear about the bass player that went to the doctor?
10: No.
20: Oh, the doctor says, I've got some bad news, Mr. Bass player. You've only got 6 months to live.
10: Uh-huh.
20: Bass player says, 6 months to live? On what?

0: Wow.
1: How sad.
2: Oh, my God. Hey, sad. I was just going to try to get some advice. I'm getting ready to go out on tour, and I'm kind of liking this whole rock and roll thing they got going.
1: Yeah. Uh-huh.
2: I heard that live record and stuff, and I'm wondering, I was thinking about adding some of your guys' sound to my my sound when I'm doing, if you could read my mind, love.
1: Yeah. Mm-hmm.
2: Where do I get me one of them talking guitars?
1: I don't know.
2: Peter Frampton's got that one that talks. Mm-hmm. I've heard you guys have one that talks, and I got to get a talking guitar. I've been looking in all the stores, and I can't find them anywhere. Mm-hmm.
3: Mm-hmm. I don't know. I don't know what to tell you, Gordo. Mm-hmm.
1: I think you can only get them in America. Thanks, Gordo.
2: All righty.
1: Mm-hmm.
3: We're talking with Kevin Cronin and Bruce Hall. Sort of. We're really ignoring them and talking to Gordon Lightfoot.
4: We got to have some respect for Gordon
1: Lightfoot. I guess.
4: He predates us.
3: We're taking a break. Coming right back. 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
12: This is the sound of Claire cooking dinner at home. And that's the sound of a fraud alert from Wells Fargo flagging a charge for a pricey restaurant in Paris. Considering Claire isn't in Paris right now, that seemed odd to the bank and to Claire. Two taps later, Claire says nope to the charge and Wells Fargo is on the case. 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

0: 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And that's the sound of a fraud alert from Wells Fargo flagging a charge for a pricey restaurant in Paris. 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Two taps later, Claire says nope to the charge and Wells Fargo is on the case. 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
6: Hello again, everybody. I'm Keith Jackson. When you're watching college football, I'm calling the action. Oh, some say I'm a legend, but I try to stay humble. Or your college football fans go crazy when Mr. Keith Jackson says, "For me,

0: Those pretty young UCLA song girls with them big old bouncy pom-poms. Oh, you thought I was going to say big old bouncy tits, did you not? Only say that if I'm talking about the Razorbacks of Arkansas. Those are pink tits. Reminds me of a troubling home dream I had about Mr. Frank Broyles. He was a grinder.
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4: Violating one of our rules, you have a very nice speaking voice, which is kind of upsetting, and you've got a great head of hair, so thanks for coming.
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4: We'll see you later.
5: We have a parting gift for you.
4: We'll see you later. James is going to hang with us for a while, so before we get to that, I'm trying to remember the timeline here on, are you currently married?
6: I got married you since I've been on this show.
4: Okay, you just got, this is not your first time down the aisle.
6: No, I had to get stupid married again.
4: Mm-hmm.
6: Yeah, and I got married to a girl. So
5: good.
4: Nice. I don't care. You can marry a guy. I'm fully in favor of gay marriage, so.
5: Are you?
4: I don't care. Hey, whatever.
5: Is that
4: you
5: your
4: want.
5: Next step?
4: Whatever. Not for me, but
6: as long as you're moving forward.
5: Here's Tom. You know what the first step is? Knowing what's on Oprah today, then gay marriage.
4: I told you I saw a commercial promo.
5: I'm sorry,
4: Jeff. What's his name? Rick Springfield is on Oprah. No, but
3: pussy. The gay. I can't take it.
5: I know.
4: Mm-hmm. I don't think anybody who's been divorced, and I have been divorced, should be allowed to have to be opposed or to gay marriage.
7: No.
5: True.
4: If you couldn't pull it off hetero, who are you telling what to do?
5: Amen.
7: Right.
4: So anyway, I'm not sure why we're talking gay marriage, because James, you did marry a woman again?
6: I did, yeah.
5: That's good.
4: Now, you've been married once before or twice?
6: I've been married once before.
4: Okay, that didn't go well.
6: It depends on what well is.
7: Well, it is.
6: I didn't put her in a well.
5: No.
4: Bet you wish you could.
5: Bet you dreamed about that.
6: She's my kid's father.
4: Mother.
5: Mother. Yeah, okay.
6: At least that's
5: what it is. Boy, are we getting confused here.
6: That's what the DNA test showed. The DNA test says.
4: All right. Okay. Well, I'm sorry. In any event, so you just got married. Congratulations. Was it a big wedding?
6: No, we got married in a theater. We got married at the Greenville Theater there in my hometown of Greenville, South Carolina.
4: In a theater, like a movie theater, or
6: in a play,
4: a legitimate.
8: Everyone from Greenville, South Carolina says Greenville.
6: Yeah. Mm-hmm.
4: That's where you're from. That's good for you. Well, right. So was it a big crowd? I mean,
6: yeah, we charged $4 for tickets.
5: Nice.
6: No, we didn't.
5: Sweet intermission.

0: we bought a house. We actually I bought a house, and I did the thing. We got married. I think we moved in our house the day we got married. So I did the thing with
1: carrying her over the threshold.
2: Oh, nice.
1: How'd that go?
0: Well, I had to get some help. I had somebody help me. But, wow. No, I'm just kidding.
3: That's why you had
0: I'm
3: the movers
0: kidding.
3: There.
0: But you know, there's something. We bought this house, and we looked for about a year before we found the house that we wanted.
1: Mm-hmm.
0: And there's something about real estate agents that make them want to put their picture everywhere.
1: Mm-hmm. We've talked about
0: on
1: this.
0: On a billboard for Remax Real Estate. It's got Glenda Thompson's picture on it or whatever.
1: Mm-hmm. Yeah.
0: Even the signs that go in
1: right.
0: front of people's houses.
1: Yeah, absolutely.
0: And first off, there's nobody that you look at and go, well, look at them. I'd love to buy a house from that person.
1: Mm-hmm.
0: And some of them are great-looking young women, you know?
1: Yeah.
0: And, you know, if their picture's all over town and their phone number's right there, they have to get...
4: calls?
0: Yeah, weird. Yeah.
3: Yeah.
0: You know, mm-hmm. It's like, hey, this is Amy at... A1 Real Estate, can I help you?
5: Yeah, you that girl's got that house for sale down there on the street.
0: Well, yes, we're showing that house.
5: Does that house sit far enough off the road where could nobody hear you scream or call if you's in that house? Is there a crawl way up under that house? Have you still got that blouse you had on in that picture?
1: Now, Christy.
4: Did you wear that?
3: That's creepy.
1: Didn't we have a news story just the week before last about one of the most active
3: professions for infidelity is real estate agents.
0: Really? Well, I guess the real estate market probably had something to do with that. I can't put that math together.
4: They got an empty house.
3: They have a lot of empty houses. Yeah. They
1: so
3: can put
1: not only hey. Apparently not only is the market
4: How much
1: going
4: do
1: down.
4: You want to close this deal?
6: What will it take what for me to put you
3: in this house?
1: I have a question.
5: How many square feet?
1: You raised something that I bet a lot of people don't even get anymore. Young people.
4: What's that?
1: It used to be such a common thing in the movies, and I don't think I've seen it in years, the carrying over the threshold thing.
3: Oh, yeah.
1: That used to be
4: sure.
1: in movies and
4: I
1: TV
4: think people
1: shows.
4: Still do it.
3: You do?
1: I haven't seen a reference to that in a movie in I don't know how long.
4: Really?
0: Well, there's also the thing with opening up a girl's car door
3: yes.
0: when you go. You know,
4: sure.
0: Open,
3: very
0: hold
3: nice.
0: The door open for a lady. And remember, back in, I don't know what, you know, earlier 1930s, 1920s, there was always that thing, that analogy about putting your coat down over a puddle so a woman could walk across
1: sure.
0: the,
1: mm-hmm.
0: the
1: what?
0: The thing. Yeah.
3: Oh,
0: you
3: yeah.
0: never heard
3: of
4: you don't remember that?
1: Well, in cartoons,
4: that.
1: I mean.
0: No, I thought it was some
4: I mean,
0: kind
4: it was
0: of a.
4: Always very gallant. To
0: yeah, gallant. Yeah. That's kind of the way.
1: I just remember from the cartoon where the guy would put the coat over the puddle and it would turn out to be this well and the woman would plummet yeah. down the. This
4: that
1: is more, of a, more
4: in,
1: of a Daffy Duck.
4: That happened to poor Ringo in Hard Day's Night. If
1: yeah,
4: I remember
1: that's
4: correctly.
1: Right.
0: Mm-hmm. Well, now nobody would do that. You know,
4: no,
1: but the threshold
0: $300
1: thing,
0: for this Jeff Gordon jacket.
4: There ain't
0: I'm
4: no way
0: gonna,
4: I'm putting this
0: put
4: down
0: it in
4: there.
0: A water,
3: I think
0: man.
3: It's a Southern thing. I think you raise.
1: Well, good manners.
4: There are more manners.
3: More
4: I
3: manners.
4: Think, yes.
1: But
4: I
1: I'm talking about the threshold thing. That was a used to see that in movies all the time, and you just don't see that anymore.
0: Right. I'm a romantic.
4: Mm-hmm. Yeah.
1: So did you write your wedding vows?
0: We did, actually. And I
1: were used, they like kooky, funny comedian wedding
0: I,
1: vows?
0: I used the F-word, just like Joe Biden.
4: Wow.
3: Really? Mm-hmm.
0: No, I did not. And this
4: we're
0: going to
4: go
0: wife's
4: home and, you know, okay.
0: First, it was my wife's first marriage.
4: Uh-huh.
0: She was looking for Mr. Wright. And
4: you were you're no. him, huh?
1: And then what happened?
0: Orville Wilbur, dad.
6: Hello.
4: So the wrong Wright brother.
1: Well, congratulations.
0: And she's good to me, too. I mean, we practical jokes and stuff like that, being married mm-hmm. to a comics. It's I do all kinds of butter the kitchen floor. That's really cool.
4: That's always funny.
0: Oh, yeah. Come in here, you're gonna rub butter all over watch
4: mm-hmm.
0: Most of this. That's really funny, man. But she gets me the...
6: Any pest problems with butter on the floor? Like,
1: hey, you might want to go with margarine anyway. Just watch your cholesterol
0: yeah. mm-hmm. it feels
1: while
0: like
1: she's
0: butter.
1: Healing
0: it
1: from that broken
0: like
1: spine. Mm-hmm. Yeah. This sounds like it's a good thing for you.
0: Yeah, and... she, like I said, she does stuff to me, and her little practical jokes she does on me are, one ran for about 2 years. We were laying in bed one night and watching TV, and we just started talking. And I'm big, man. I snore, you know, mm-hmm. I snore like 14 guys tied together.
4: Mm-hmm.
0: I could win a competition.
3: Ugh.
0: And we're just sitting there talking, and she just tells me that what she had been doing for the 2 years we'd been living together, when I'm snoring and she can't get to sleep, what she do is she just go, James, and then she turn over and act like she's asleep.
4: Mm-hmm.
0: And I wake up going, what the hell, what? And there's nobody there.
1: Okay.
0: And then that gave her like 10 minutes to go back to sleep. And for 2 years, I kind of walked around thinking somebody screams my name in my sleep. And there's nothing you can do. You can't even talk to anybody.
4: No.
0: That. They'll just stare at you.
4: Mm-hmm.
1: Can I interrupt for just a
0: you
1: second?
0: You can, yes.
1: This
0: sir.
1: Has nothing to do with you.
4: Mm-hmm.
1: You mentioned you have a big snoring issue.
0: Yeah. Yes.
1: And we were talking briefly about this. Is a very serious the topic of sleep apnea. Ever heard of that?
4: Yes. Oh, yeah.
1: Very serious business. And a friend of ours, a friend of mine, has that, and he had gone in for a sleep test.
4: Mm-hmm.
1: You heard about these?
4: Oh, sure.
1: Yeah. You have to go
0: took one. I took one.
1: Oh, you took
0: yes,
1: one?
0: Yes, I did. Mm-hmm.
1: Okay, well, now, we received this letter about one of those sleep tests. I don't know if you experienced this. Apparently, they during some of these sleep tests, they attach a monitor to your Johnson, if you will.
0: No, they didn't do that, but I would pay extra for that.
3: What for? What that got to do with sleeping?
4: You know what I think this was? A practical joke played by somebody's wife.
1: Well, in any event, this letter was sent to us in reference to the article yesterday in USA Today.
3: About the worst jobs in science?
1: About the worst jobs in science.
4: Wow. Oh, yeah.
1: Apparently, the woman who attached the aforementioned device to the aforementioned accoutrement of the gentleman being studied
6: fell in love.
1: No. But they would have to periodically check the
4: monitor.
1: Not just the monitor.
6: Oh,
1: but
6: to see if the
1: they would
6: probe
1: have to check the instrument to see if it was still attached to the. To the dangler.
3: To the member.
1: And that person was designated as.
4: Oh, this is a title, job title?
1: Yes. Well, the second word is checker. I'll let you imagine what the first one
6: is. Oh, it rhymes, probably.
1: Yes.
6: Yeah, okay.
0: I did not know that the Oriental Massage Place was doing sleep studies.
4: It's amazing, isn't it?
1: Isn't that interesting?
4: Checker, checker?
1: Yeah, there you go. Good guess, Bob. You win.
0: I'll tell you something about this.
1: I learned on today's Bob and Tom show, there is a job called pecker checker if you're doing a sleep study. So.
0: Wow.
1: Have you looked into any of the cures for snoring?
0: Well, when I went to take the thing, I mean, it's kind of funny, man. When you go to this place to see the sleep study thing, they only make money if you need what they have.
4: I see.
0: If you sleep fine, then there's nothing they can do. See you later.
3: Right. Mm-hmm.
0: So it's almost, it's like that Dr. Scholl's thing that they show now, this little thing you stand on and it tells you what's wrong with your feet and what's one of these things that you have. I guarantee you nobody stands up there and says, oh, you're perfect. Don't buy anything that we have.
4: Right.
0: Mm-hmm. So I didn't know if it was a scam or not. I didn't know. Then what did you wear? A CPAP? I mean.
1: No.
4: Oh, a mask. Yeah.
1: Well, no, because they just don't want you to die while you're sleeping. I mean,
4: there's that. But you still have to get a little.
0: Well, I would like to be in control of that. I might want to.
1: I
0: want to
1: see this Dr. Scholl's thing. You stand on it, tells you what's wrong with your feet.
3: You haven't seen
0: have
3: that?
0: You not seen
3: things?
0: That?
4: Oh, come on, Tom. They're a blast.
3: Yeah.
6: You haven't seen this?
0: It's a good day.
4: Oh,
0: take the kids.
4: No.
6: I think I saw one at a grocery store the other day.
3: It's like a.
1: You stand on it, tells you what's wrong with you?
3: It tells you what insult.
4: You're a man.
2: It tells you what's wrong with your feet.
1: Oh.
3: It tells you what type of.
2: You're like every other man.
4: It doesn't judge you.
1: Okay.
6: You and I need to go.
4: It's there to help you.
6: You and I need to go out and meet some people. That's all I'm saying.
0: It's like a little kiosk. It's got to be an expensive machine.
4: I would think.
0: Think of how many foot pads you have to buy just. To pay for the machine?
4: Mm-hmm.
1: Well,
4: how true.
1: I'd go with the custom foot thing anyway. I wouldn't want to get the thing.
4: Oh, yeah.
3: With the off the rack.
4: Oh, my God. Something off the rack.
6: It might be available at your local Walgreens. Check local listings.
1: Interesting. Well, isn't there some kind of thing you can wear to stop snoring? Some kind of like mouth guard thing? With
0: My wife tried duct tape.
6: Remember those little isn't there some things across your nose?
0: Breathe right strips. Sleepies or something?
1: Yeah, but isn't there some kind of...
4: Oh, those breathe right?
1: No, yeah, but I don't think that really works.
6: Well, no, the CPAP machine covers your face, and it's an actual machine.
1: Right. Well, that's gotta lead to a lot
4: put something
1: sexier,
4: on your face,
1: sexy time.
4: Why not your new bride?
6: There you go.
0: You looking real good.
6: Come on up here, baby.
1: I can't snore while doing this. It's sexy time.
6: Where the hell did that come from?
1: That was my impression of James doing his impression.
4: That was beautiful.
1: I've tried to.
6: Come on up here, baby.
4: It's sexy time.
1: Hi, I'm James Sibley, and it's sexy time.
4: Oh,
1: it's sexy
4: my God.
1: What's your wife's name?
6: Kelly. You make James what is sound it? Like Kelly? An old blues
4: Kelly.
6: Musician.
1: Your wife's name is Kelly, because if we're going to slander her, let's do it right. I need my music.
6: Oh, okay.
4: Oh, here comes.
1: Am I deep enough for James?
6: Yeah. And black enough.
1: Hey, James, it's sexy time in Greenville. Take the mask.
4: Oh, my God.
1: All right. Pull up a seat.
4: Mm-hmm.
3: What does Kelly do?
1: probably,
4: she's a lawyer.
1: Probably filing, some papers, I'm guessing. she's a realtor.
0: She's kind of in the business a little bit. She works for a
1: pianist. She is a realtor?
0: She works for a pianist, a classical piano player named, can I name him?
1: Yeah.
0: Emil Pandolfi.
4: Uh-huh.
0: And he's, and that's what she does. So she's kind of, she knows kind of what we do a little bit. You know, it's not
1: sort of show busy then.
0: Mm-hmm. Sort of show busy. Mm-hmm. She wants to get a, my wife wants to get a new bed.
6: I don't know if I've ever heard of the term a classical piano player.
3: He said pianist.
4: He
3: first.
4: Said pianist. Pianist.
0: Did you say that on the radio? Yeah.
4: He didn't think we understood him.
1: Wait a second.
7: You people probably don't know what the hell a pianist
1: I,
7: is.
1: I have to.
7: So now
1: have,
7: I'm doing it.
1: We have to. We have to interrupt because we're going to go from. What's the old joke? Pianist to, well, never mind.
4: Mm-hmm.
1: We apparently have someone who is a penile monitor technician.
7: On, a pecker checker?
1: On wow. board about the...
4: hold on a second.
7: You just, started it, and I wanted to say it, too.
4: Bob and Tom show.
8: Hey, you guys rock, man.
4: Thank you. Who's that?
8: This is Frank.
1: Frank.
4: Frank, you work in the medical profession?
8: I used to be a biomedical electronic tech at a... training hospital.
4: Uh-huh.
1: Okay, now let's slow down here. So a biomedical technician, you said?
8: Yes, electronics technician.
1: Uh-huh. Okay, now is it true then that if you have some of these sleep tests, they put some kind of a monitor on the male member?
8: Yes, sir, and the proper medical term is a penile tumescence monitor.
3: Ah.
0: Of course it is.
1: Oh, hey, listen, I put one of those out at the state fair once, and I won a goldfish.
8: Blast,
1: I was so proud.
4: Of course, you were.
1: It went ding, ding, ding, ding, ding. So is it? Do they put it on there to see if you're having tumescent episodes during your sleep? Is that?
8: Yes, but I used to have to test them, and we had to test them every once in a while and make sure they were still calibrated.
4: Right.
8: And this penile tumescence monitor came with a, if you will, a test dummy.
4: Ah. Oh, no kidding.
7: Oh, okay.
8: Oh, yeah.
7: Wow.
1: What did you call the test dummy? He had to have a nickname.
8: I can't say it on the air.
1: Oh, okay.
7: Can you do me a favor, sir?
4: Peter?
7: Can you say, hey, I'm the dude, man.
8: Hey, I'm the dude, man.
4: He does.
7: He sounds like Jeff.
4: Yeah, he does.
1: Man, you do sound like Jeff.
7: Jeff Lebowski,
8: Jeff Bridges.
4: That's hilarious.
1: Wow, you do sound like
0: he
1: Jeff
0: does,
1: Bridges. Yeah. So you are a biomedical electronic technician.
8: Bingo. Right.
1: So then in the sleep test, they're testing to see the tumescent levels. What does this have to do with sleep apnea, or is that a different kind of test?
8: I was just a technician. I was just there testing the equipment. I don't know completely about the medical procedure.
4: Okay. Yes, and if you got a boner,
8: got
4: you don't want to sleep.
7: Can you do me another favor? Can you say, Walter, don't pull a piece in league play?
4: Dude abides. All right.
1: The dude abides. Now, this is very exciting.
7: The rug ties the whole room together, man.
1: So did you have to, when you said you had to test them, did you have to put one on yourself?
8: No, we did not. We didn't want to contaminate it. And
1: okay.
8: Of course, Tom would know about that.
1: Of course, naturally.
4: Oh, yeah.
1: I don't want to get anybody else's germs. Yeah, there's no
4: especially
1: way I'd put
4: there.
1: One of those on.
4: Yeah.
1: So when you get one, it's fresh and clean and it's been
4: sanitized. For your
1: okay, so
8: yes,
1: you don't. Yes. You know, I mean, I won't share a toothbrush, let alone a penile monitor.
8: I know, Tom.
1: That is incredible.
8: You're all right, Tom.
4: Tom, you don't.
1: You share a penile monitor.
4: You don't put it in your mouth,
1: I don't sit
4: Tom.
1: Next to a guy at a movie theater. The last thing I'm going to do is borrow his penile monitor.
4: Amen. Uh-huh. Yeah.
1: So you don't have any cool stats on how many times the tumescence bell rang during a night for anybody?
8: I don't know about that. I don't know.
4: You just kept it in working order, that's all.
8: I kept it in,
1: okay.
8: Shall we say,
1: now,
8: working order.
1: And I assume one size fits all?
8: There was a larger loop available.
1: Oh,
8: because they're not adjustable.
1: That is so cool.
0: Well, he said that used to be his job. What have you moved on to now?
4: Yeah.
8: Oh,
4: well,
8: I'm an electrical estimator now. That's scary, isn't it?
4: Yeah.
1: Well, very good. I don't even know what that means, but you keep it up and don't get shot.
4: I don't know,
0: keep it up.
4: I think I think he's charging us for something. Whatever.
1: Are you calling from the IRS?
8: Oh, jeez.
1: This is it. There's a larger loop, so that's like if you're a big guy and you got to get the extra seatbelt extension.
4: Yeah.
1: That's
4: yeah.
1: kind
4: nice.
1: Of embarrassing, but asking for the larger
0: loop is
1: at the penile monitor guy. Hey, big fella, I need an extension. The belt's too small.
4: You're going to have to buy an extra seat.
0: Yeah. I bet everybody asks for the larger one, whether they need
4: no
0: it.
4: No matter what.
1: Of course.
4: Well, thanks for calling.
8: Hey, you guys take care and keep
1: thank
8: it
1: you.
8: Up.
1: Thank you.
4: All right,
1: you.
4: Dude.
1: The guy.
0: See, dude.
1: Why do you think I call mine Johnson?
7: Market zero, Smokey!
1: Sorry. God. Thank you very much. That was the dude.
3: Yeah.
0: That
7: sure
0: was.
1: A little bit of Deuteronomy.
7: Yeah. Right, the dude abides.
1: We're going to take a short break. We'll come back with comedian James Sibley. We have to find out about his wife. What was the phrase you used? She's a...
0: I don't remember what I said.
1: You said
4: she's an assistant to a pianist.
0: She's an assistant to a pianist. She is a office manager for a pianist. Can I say that?
4: Yeah, you can.
1: If you're an office manager for a pianist,
0: a very talented
1: you have got wow. I mean,
4: yeah, you need the loop. If you have the big loop. If you have your own office.
1: I have an assistant for everything, but not that. At least not yet.
4: Not yet.
7: They say they're an
4: now
7: office.
4: That he knows they're available, I'm sure you'll get one.
1: Wow. Yeah. How cool is that? I'd like you to meet my penile assistant.
4: All right.
1: Oh, don't worry. She can carry the bag.
4: Mm-hmm. That's what she does.
1: we're coming right back.
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3: 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Yeah.
4: You just ruined it.
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13: 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And the drunk loser guys going. 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And that's Real Girls on Video going. 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And Real Girls on Video going. 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
0: We're joined by comedians Gracie Cannon and Milana Weintraub. So great to have you both with us.
17: Pleasure. It's so nice to be here. Yeah, I feel like you guys are such a sweet group of weirdos. My favorite kind of people.
0: I love sweet weirdos also. Yeah. That's my favorite.
17: Radio people. Radio people truly are like that. It's great.
0: Yeah,
17: it's
3: They're not all sweet.
0: There's a fair amount of bitterness in radio, but it's...
18: Hey, stop it.
0: But...
19: Why don't you shut up, younger than me?
0: You guys also have sort of a...
17: Go take a shower, old man.
19: That's right. Fine.
0: Gracie and Milana, very busy out on the road. And then you're also sort of a Gerwig bomb-back couple. You write and direct and edit together. And
17: we usually like to hop on each other's shoulders and wear a big trench coat.
19: Did you have anything to do with the werewolf movie?
17: Oh, no, but I loved it.
19: I love the werewolf
17: It was
19: movie.
17: So sick, and I loved the end. I mean, no spoilers, but...
0: Right, no spoilers. Yeah, Milana's in a terrific movie called Werewolves Within.
17: Sure.
0: Yeah, it's a really fun...
19: With this way, I review movies. Well, that one guy. Who I like.
17: Sam Richardson.
19: Sam Richardson. Nope, it's Sam Richardson. That's right. Yeah, that guy. Yeah.
0: That's a cool flick. That's
17: really,
0: a fun movie.
17: Yeah, it's a really good movie. If you like a comedy horror, that's not too horror, but a little horror and a lot of comedy.
0: It's really, it's fun. Really, so what did you're so busy, what do you do to relax?
17: Mostly cocaine, you know. I just like to
19: you must really be stressed to relax with cocaine.
17: It's the first thing that came to mind, you know. Mm-hmm. I put a little bit of it in my coffee. No, I'm not like a huge I am like a drug person. Do you smoke?
19: I'll speak for Jeff. What do you got?
18: Legal here.
0: Jeff, you've dabbled in a lot.
20: Yeah.
0: Yeah. Yeah.
17: I do think that, like,
16: we can tell, Jeff.
17: The beard. There are little tabs of acid for later stuck in there. No, I'm joking. I don't do, I mean, I've done it, but I don't do, I think it's a very silly drug, I think. But I do like the camaraderie of, like I said, I was kind of like a loser dweeb in high school. And so I love the idea of being out at a bar in New York and someone's like, you're in the club, and then it's just like six grown adults in the bathroom, you know? And I'm like, and then I'm ruining the vibe because I'm like, I'm not even here for drugs. I just want to be close to all of you.
18: That's all right.
17: Sorry.
19: That's right. We're just standing in the bathroom. We're all here.
17: Guys, stand-up comedian on here.
19: Werewolf Within is a great movie.
18: There's a fine line.
16: Like a comedy? Horror.
18: It's a weird thing where you can talk about doing cocaine in bathrooms, but you can't say that.
17: I know. Guys, don't. If there are any kids listening.
18: No, we're good.
19: We have a thing that we do. Time machine, really.
18: They caught it.
17: Okay. I can't be the first person.
16: Oh, yeah. Absolutely.
19: Okay. No, don't be nice. You are.
17: Actually. No.
19: Unbelievable. No.
16: And there's only a small fine. And,
18: yes.
17: No.
16: Yeah. Yeah, and 112 stations.
17: Okay. Well, guys, if you want to hear more.
18: I think I've done it three times, if not more. I forget.
20: Yeah, we've all.
19: And Christy and I have been here a long time, and I don't know, 1,000 times probably?
21: Yeah. Jeff, I spelled it one time and got in trouble.
19: Yeah.
16: I want to know more about Jeff's drugs habits.
21: He's a marijuana guy.
19: Well, you were talking about mushrooms the other day.
21: Yeah, I love mushrooms.
19: I've never done mushrooms. Yeah.
16: I did them for my birthday with a small group of friends, and that is the way to do it because then you have a really good excuse for not replying to birthday texts.
18: Oh, good point. I didn't even think about
16: that. Sorry, I couldn't look at my phone. It was possessed.
18: it was melting. Yeah.
19: If you look at this phone, it's melting.
18: No. When? What are you? You're in your 40s now.
22: Yeah.
18: And you? Was it 20s, 30s, or was it?
22: Yeah. It was before I had kids.
16: Yeah.
22: Oh, like, okay. I now have a family, so I can't.
16: I have kids too, but I find that it's a great way to play with them.
22: Yeah, it's a little more fun when you're
16: just really get down on their level. You're like, right. That ant colony is where we should live.
22: Yeah, that is cool. It's amazing how cool ants are when you are on those.
16: Yes, yeah. That was like my first epiphany when I was 18. I took mushrooms and I saw all these ants, and I had a fear of rejection that was lifted from me or something, where I'm like, oh, we are all just chemical responses. There's so much that is like gifted to you when you with psilocybin.
18: Yeah.
17: It's seriously
21: really the best one.
18: People really do recommend it for
16: sure. Yeah. Oh my gosh. Oh, yeah. Ketamine, acid. There's so much therapy now with MDMA that really, really works. I hope it gets legalized in all of the places where we are currently streaming.
17: I accidentally started microdose like a few years ago, microdosing like in the morning. And I was like, it was the most calm. And I think the best word is lucid. Like, it was it made me feel very in my body, and especially for writing and creativity and just like, there's no weird after
16: driving.
17: Great for driving. Going on dates, making out in a van.
18: I know a lot of teachers who think it really helps.
21: So when you say microdosing, because I've never done acid, so I don't know how, I mean.
19: Yeah, it means just take a little bit.
21: But I mean, the effect. Sure. Is you still hallucinate at
17: all? No. Oh my God. That would be my nightmare. I've actually never hallucinated. Like I'm very, very moderate.
16: Practical.
17: I'm very practical. But no, it's like a little lift. It's almost like the same buzz that you would get from coffee, but without the jitters and more.
16: Anyway, we're here to plug our new product. Acid Drops is a competitor to Java House. Acid Drops. You can put it in your Keurig. It's great.
17: Yeah.
18: Milana Weintraub and Gracie Cannon have joined us. Where can folks find you on the social media platforms?
17: Oh, you can find me at my name, but there's save before it. So save Gracie Cannon.
16: Help.
17: And that's me on all platforms. And I post clips regularly and silly stuff. And so, definitely follow me.
16: Yeah. Great. And I'm Mint Milana, like Mint Milano cookies, but Mint Milana with an A at the end. And I mostly post photos of Gracie.
17: Yeah. Oh, nice. Yeah, exactly. And thank you because I'm getting a lot of creeps.
16: If you want them, I got
22: him. Bless you. I can't even imagine.
16: The thing that makes me feel better is that the people that are normal just like and move on, and the people that are there to fight comment. You know, you guys probably experience, everyone with social media knows that the comments are just people who are bored and lonely and in pain and like want to feel company.
22: Yeah.
16: And sometimes that comes in the form of like a virtual fist fight. And so I just see those and I just go, oh, you poor thing.
22: But you look. You'll still look?
16: I will look because it's like market research. I want to know what's out there and I want feedback, but I think all of those years of therapy have made it so that it doesn't really affect me.
22: Right.
16: And I can know that like mentally healthy people do not do that. I've even, you know, I started this company called Only Philanthropy that raises money for, you know, people who need it. It's it's a direct aid organization.
22: We actually talked about it on this show a few months ago.
16: Oh, you did?
22: We did, yeah. Yeah. During, I think it was during the wildfires.
16: Yeah, yes. So I did one campaign in March, and it raised $170,000. Oh, and I just did another one that raised over $350,000. Wow. And
21: with her beauty.
16: With my beauty and some flirty pictures that are not nudes, but are just pictures. Honestly, if I put them on Instagram, they wouldn't even be flagged. But they're exclusive content, and it's Polaroids, and it's really fun photos that I enjoy taking. But yesterday, this conservative commentator talked about it, and talked about how I am like degrading myself. When first of all, you can only degrade yourself if you're going against your own morals and values. And secondly, I realized that like in him saying that, what he was doing was trying to get people to fight about it. Because if he released a clip where he agreed with me and talked about how great what I'm doing is, it would not go viral. People would not be fighting in the comments. And I think that's what people need to understand about so much of this content that's coming out these days is it's like they're just doing it for the clicks. And you are taking the bait when you are fighting in the comments about it. You are the click bait taker. You're the fish that's been on the hook, you know? And so it's been really interesting to see the response because actually what he's doing, and he's using like Christianity as his veil for morality in making people fight. And what I'm doing is taking pretty pictures and creating more peace and harmony in people's lives.
22: Yeah, sure. Yes. Yeah. I like to think that he was just upset because they weren't nudes.
16: Yeah.
22: Can you believe this?
16: He's just upset. Right.
17: I will say, though, as someone with fewer followers, I encourage, I'm trying to always grow my following, so I encourage a lot of fights in my comments because it really boosts visibility. And every time, like, I love posting something and then coming back to it and then seeing just like an 18 comment chain between two people I've never met. And I'm like, go off, sis. Like,
22: you thrive in chaos.
17: I thrive in chaos. Yeah, exactly.
22: Well, Milana Weintraub and Gracie, have I been saying it wrong? I say Canon, but you said Kanan?
17: Kanan, whatever. Josh, we're friends. You call me whatever you want.
21: Fine,
17: call me Tiffany.
19: Scooby and Slick is how I'm going to.
22: Thank you so much for joining us this morning.
16: Thank you so much. This was so fun.
2: You don't say we didn't warn you. There's laughter ahead.
22: You guys want to grab lunch?
5: We can't go anymore.
22: Holy cow.
19: A good day's work, everyone.
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22: That's as innocuous as...
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21: As a result, he was informed he could no longer serve at the market.
19: What about the children?
21: Scott, you keep doing it. You make a great smash burger.
22: I'm stopping and getting a burger.
19: You're darn right.
21: You can put your meat in my mouth.
19: We've got a...
22: Now that's from Christy Lee, right?
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5: Fish and worms, big ones, little ones, they scare her to death. 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Fish and worms, everybody's wishing they had fish and worms. 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
1: Jimmy Schubert is our guest.
2: I'll tell you, something happened to me the other day. I was in this diner getting breakfast, and I'm looking at the menu, and I get a stick on the menu called a protein scramble, and I'm looking at it, and basically, it's an egg omelet with chicken meat in it, which is wrong. I mean, you don't take the eggs out of the chicken and then cook the chicken and put it in the eggs. Okay, that's too much chicken. I don't know who's back there cooking some kind of poultry serial killer, some barnyard strangler. That's an omelet that spans two generations.
3: That's wrong.
2: That's not breakfast. That's a vendetta. You know, that's like taking your hamburger and dipping it into your milk. You don't do it. It's not kosher. You got to separate some things. You know what I mean?
3: Can I just say that I really love doing this program?
4: Oh, thank you.
3: You know, as a this is like such a fun, it's actually entertaining and fun to do it, you know, and as a comedian, you do a lot of shows, and, you know, like I did a radio program a few weeks ago, and they introduced me as the bad boy of comedy.
1: Mm-hmm.
3: I never said I was the bad boy of anything, nor do I want to be introduced as such.
1: Mm-hmm. Where'd they get
3: only from? In comedy do you ever hear that. You never hear that in other professions, you never hear, he's the bad boy of gynecology.
5: Yeah.
3: See the guy putting on his gloves with his fingers cut off?
4: Had his finger in a dike.
1: Also with us, Christine Stedman. Now, you're a mom?
6: Well, a mom and a grandma. I think you know that.
1: I know.
7: I'm a grandpa.
8: This is how this works.
6: Are you?
7: Yep.
4: She's been married 27 years and still a virgin, Tom.
6: Yes. Well, you know, I have a lot of grandkids. My daughter keeps having babies, has one almost every year.
1: Really?
4: Wow.
6: Yeah, she called me the other day. She goes, Mom, guess what? I'm pregnant again. There must be something in the air. I'm like, yeah, your legs.
1: But seriously.
4: Hello?
5: Bang!
4: Hey,
5: zoom!
4: Hello?
5: Sing!
6: I'm getting her fixed.
1: Let's talk to our guest, Tom Foss. Tom, tell us about your life. You married, single? What's going on?
5: Married. Very happily married. I got a friend going through a midlife crisis. You know anyone like that?
7: Oh, yeah.
5: And he's asking me what he should do.
7: Oh, yeah.
5: And I keep telling him cheating is like growing pot.
4: Like growing pot?
5: You can do it and get away with it, but you can't ever, ever tell anyone.
7: Ever.
5: Ever.
7: Anybody.
9: Bob and Tom, well-meaning, but...
10: Yeah, they're all messed up.
9: More than slightly confused.
11: Oh, I will never forget the place where we first met. Oh, yeah.

0: were fakes. Oh yeah. Well, I was very surprised when you turned out to be a perfect two. I was just the one, so it was love true blue. On the internet, no one can see your thighs. On the internet, or your goofy crossed eyes. On the internet, you can't see pimply skin. On the internet, just the beauty within. On the internet, internet.
1: Oh, Drew. Oh,
2: man. 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

0: and Tom Show.
1: Hi, my name's Bob. And there was a time I thought I was going to be an astronaut. I remember the teacher bringing a TV set into the classroom, and we'd watch the Mercury missions blasting off into space. I knew the astronauts wore cool spacesuits, drove Corvettes, and they all enjoyed a powdered drink called Tang. I love Tang, but it's hard to get. It puts me in orbit, so tasty and wet.

0: You know, I thought about outer space a lot back then. And I guess, like a lot of guys, I had an imaginary astronaut friend. His name was Tom.
1: Hi, Bob.
0: Oh, hi, Tom. And, you know, we'd take a lot of trips together to outer space, way beyond the moon, to an imaginary planet we called Poon. Hey.

0: would have been more popular had it been called something different. Am I correct on that?
1: Yeah, we had to erase the punchline from that one.
0: That's what I thought. Hello from the O'Reilly Auto Parts Studios.
1: Who are these guys?
0: I don't recognize half the people in here. It's the Bob and Tom Show. There's Christy Lee, I believe.
2: Hi.
1: Love the bangs. They're just the right length. Don't see him cutting them today.
0: Let me cut them. I'll get over there and cut them. Can't hear you. There's Pat Godwin.
3: Hey, Chick.
0: There's Josh Arnold.
3: Hi.
0: There's Ace Cosby. I'm Chick. Hello, Tom.
1: Hello. Yeah, that's a classic song that has a much funnier ending on the album version.
0: I want to yourself to do that.
1: Yeah. I bet even sure is that I'll have to make sure that that's floating around the various Bob and Tom social media sites. I think we can actually post it there without having to worry about it. I'll work on that because today is in fact what is it again? National
2: Moon Day.
1: Moon Day.
0: Mm-hmm. Apollo 11, July 20th, 1969. The sun. Sat twice that day.
1: No, that's
0: my
1: the
0: friends.
1: Atomic bomb.
0: Oh, that's right. I'm sorry. You're right. That was last week. You're right.
1: Shouldn't it be National Moon Night?
2: Yeah. Well.
0: Well, as Tom told me last week when we were talking about the atomic bomb, it was 5:29:45 a.m. Mountain Time, and of course they were keeping clocks and in Mountain Time. That's what it said there. So I wonder what time it was when they landed on the moon.
3: Hmm. Sometimes maybe it'll be one of those days where you can see the moon all day.
1: I thought it was in the evening. Right?
0: I want to say it was prime time. I think it was prime time.
2: We were all watching it on TV.
3: In the movie, they're all watching it at night.
0: Yeah. But it's hard to tell with that movie. It's so awful. It's just...
1: What the hell's wrong with you?
4: It's great.
0: That's an unpopular opinion of mine, isn't it? I'm sorry.
1: Yeah.
0: I'll keep it to myself.
1: So we'll have a little bit of moon, a couple more moon tributes.
0: You ever moon anybody, Tom? Ever think about shoving your ass out there into the world?
1: Oh, sure, of course.
0: Hmm. Have you ever done it?
1: Yeah, moon somebody? Absolutely.
0: You have not. I need to know when and where.
1: Not recently. I mean, I...
2: Well...
0: You Ivies there in Manhattan?
2: Oh.
1: I don't recall ever doing it in the city of New York. Bob famously enjoyed mooning us when we'd get the annual flu shots.
0: Sure. Yeah.
1: And
2: oh yeah.
0: That's some sweet ass, mister.
1: And Bob insisted.
0: He liked it in the butt.
1: On getting it. I got to don't say he insisted on getting it in the butt.
0: I said he liked it in the
2: butt. Cheek.
1: And like it in the butt.
0: That's accurate.
1: But he liked getting his flu shot in the butt.
2: Butt okay. Cheek.
1: You can't just say in general, yeah, Bob liked it in the butt. I'll start getting mail from his family.
0: As Josh has held a lantern up and showed us the way, it's just a gathering of nerves back there.
3: Yeah. I don't know what you're all afraid of.
1: Again, where
0: come
1: was
0: on
1: I?
0: In. The water
3: I'm
0: smiling.
3: Afraid of enjoying it.
1: I was talking about
2: National Moon Day.
1: No, we were talking about getting a flu shot.
0: No, we were talking about what time the moon landing.
2: And the moon landing was around 6 o'clock. And his first step, well, Eastern time. And his first steps were around 10:56 p.m.
0: in Culver City.
3: Oh, all right.
1: So it was dark in the Eastern time zone, probably the Central. Mm-hmm. And
2: yes.
1: Yeah.
0: What about the movie set where it was filmed? What time was it?
3: Kubrick starts at 6 a.m.
0: That's what I thought.
1: If only Buzz Aldrin, who's
0: 6 a.m. call.
1: 90-something, could walk in here and punch you in the face. The great Buzz Aldrin, still alive, of course.
0: Yeah, clinging to life.
1: And by the way, speaking of Buzz Aldrin and folks that are in great shape at that age, Shatner is in the news today. Wait till you hear this story.
2: Yeah.
1: This is really interesting. I think
2: age is just a number, my friend.
1: You'll like it.
0: That is an amazing work of a hairdo he's got going on his head.
3: It gets better.
0: I don't know what it is. But
1: the toupe?
0: Men don't get thicker hair as they get older. It just doesn't happen.
1: He's always got a great toupee.
0: It's amazing. Yeah. It really looks good. You owe yourself. Don't cheat yourself. Give yourself a treat. Check that out.
2: All right.
1: Now, what I was going to say was there's a famous photograph of Bob getting his flu shot on the bottom, if you will. And that was the origin of Corny the Ferret. There was sort of a hair valley that was visible, and we named him Corny.
0: Well, yeah. He is Armenian.
1: So there you go. Coming up, we do have some more information about the moon, of course. We have your letters and some exciting things going on in the world of news.
0: I think they released new, brand new pictures of the planets and the brand new picture, a full color picture of the moon. The best picture we've ever had. Did you see that?
1: And there's a new telescope floating around out there.
0: Yeah, it's by Mattel.
3: Yeah. Hasbro's broke.
0: Hasbro's no good no more.
3: Yeah.
0: Yeah. Remember, didn't you want a telescope when you were a kid? No?
4: I didn't.
1: Had binoculars. I didn't really need a telescope.
0: What you use binoculars for?
2: You can't see the moon from binoculars.
1: Binoculars. When you'd be, if you ever, whenever, ever lived in a lake.
0: No.
1: When you lived
4: on a creek, you know where what? I came from.
0: Yeah, no. You know what?
4: No, couldn't afford a lake.
0: It just gets easier and easier to get them out there in the alone and walking around.
3: Yeah.
0: Go ahead, Tom.
1: Everybody who lives in a lake has a pair of binoculars.
0: Sure they do.
1: Why
0: do you have a pair of binoculars? Because I know where you live, and I don't think there's a lake over there.
1: I don't have a pair anymore.
3: In fact, the loan won't be approved unless you can prove you have binoculars.
0: That's exactly right.
1: But say you live in a lake. Hey, what's that? You get your binocs out and take a look.
0: I went in one time with binoculars. I was looking on the wrong end. They go, but loan denied.
2: Oh.
0: Right there.
3: Right. They knew you weren't a lake person.
0: They knew I wasn't a lake guy.
1: You have a telescope, don't you, John?
3: I do have a telescope.
0: Is it a good one? Can you? Because I said they really on the.
4: Can you see Jessica from her window?
0: You can see.
3: Will you not blow this for me?
0: you can see Saturn from your backyard a couple of weeks ago or something.
3: Oh, really?
0: With a telescope, yeah. And Uranus. Yes, Tom. Your neighbor's Uranus.
1: So it's come full circle. Right. Coming up, we do have a mooning news. We do have an unusual story about dancing and your mental health, kind of a positive thing.
2: Dance like no one's watching.
1: Yes. We have a.
2: I should have said.
4: Sing like no one's listening.
1: We do have a Wizinator in the news.
2: Again?
1: Do you remember?
2: You think these guys would learn.
0: Can we do that again and compare our speeds?
1: Well, there's two different things.
3: I just did this.
0: Yeah.
1: There's the police are referring to, in this case, a fake phallus that is designed to hold
2: urine,
1: someone else's urine, to pass a drug test.
0: Sure,
1: and they're referring to that as the Wizinator. But isn't the
0: what was
1: the thing we had that measured the velocity of the urine? That was something else. That wasn't the Wizinator.
2: Yeah, that was something different.
0: I think the word meter was in there somewhere.
1: Yeah, like
0: Wizimeter.
1: But we had that strapped to the side of one of the urinals in this building. And it was kind of it would sort of give you your MPH.
0: Josh just did this at the medical facility.
3: Correct? Yeah, and then they showed me the chart, and it was rocky as the Rocky Mountains is what it looked like.
1: So you're going like pulse?
3: My stream was different.
1: Going up and down?
3: Yeah.
1: I assume it's probably a little more. The one we had was kind of colorful and plastic, and had like a little miniature
0: and little LEDs on it.
1: Miniature wheel, like you'd see in a riverboat.
3: Yeah, I know.
1: I assume the one you did at the doctor's office was a little more sophisticated.
3: Yeah, not nearly as fun. It was just a hole, and then when it hit the bottom, it read it.
1: Did it have that thing? Like, ever been in a neighborhood where they have that sign of how fast you're going?
2: Yeah.
1: And want you to slow down? Yes.
3: Right.
1: Did it have a readout on it?
3: Sadly, I couldn't see the readout while I was peeing.
1: Well, they got.
3: Maybe they don't want it to affect you.
0: Oh yeah.
1: They got to remodel that. They want you to have a little.
2: Can you try harder? Can you have a little fun? Squeeze it out harder.
1: Yeah, like a month from now, you go in and say to the nurse, "All right, 17 mph."
3: That was one of those tests where they go show up with a very full bladder.
0: Oh.
3: And then I showed up, and they're like, "Okay, have a seat." Yeah, what a week.
0: Well, that's just mean.
3: And then she was like, "Okay, we need to do an ultrasound of your bladder first to make sure you do have a very full bladder." I was like, "Yeah, I'll prove it right now."
1: Reminds me of a
4: classic. You showed up drunk.
1: A classic story for me. I used to go see Dr. Oldenburg.
2: Yeah.
1: My family physician.
0: Oldenburg, same as the new.
1: And he was
2: old guy?
1: He was he was a contemporary.
4: Ironically,
1: contemporary of my dad.
3: He was a modern Berg.
2: Yeah.
1: But the interesting part of it was his office was in an older building.
0: Did you say Berg?
1: Old. In downtown.
0: Okay.
4: Mm-hmm. Not a newer building?
1: No, you're getting away from any attempt to make a joke here. If you want to interrupt every word I say with a non sequitur that makes no sense.
4: That's 17 laughs.
1: It was an older building and somewhat confusing inside. And I was handed the thing for the urine sample.
0: Right.
1: And they said, "Go in there and do it." Well, in there was just a sink.
2: Okay.
1: And there wasn't a toilet. So, as you say, I had come prepared to give them sample.
0: Everything you had.
1: But yeah, but I had a lot.
2: Did you fill the cup?
1: And I filled the cup, and then I'm going, well, now what do I do? So I put the cup down.
0: Oh, you still had extra after you filled the cup down.
1: Yeah, of course, I couldn't just, you know, the hounds were released.
0: It's hard to hold that.
1: So I went over to the sink to finish it off. And I mentioned it was a confusing building. Mm-hmm. That's when the lady who brought her kid that was going to be next after me in the for my exam flings the door open. And I'm being in the sink. Hello, ma'am. Thank you very much. I'll be seeing Dr. Oldenburg in a few minutes.
2: Oh.
1: Yeah. So never send anyone for a urine sample unless there's a toilet handy.
2: Yeah.
1: Yeah.
2: They don't need the full cup, by the way.
1: Yeah, I know. They always tell you that when it's overflowing. they get out the glove. All right, thank you. Yeah. Same thing happened at the sperm bank, too, didn't it, Josh?
3: Oh, dude. They hate when you overfill that thing.
1: Oh. Especially when it's a Stanley.
3: Yeah, no, they don't care. But it does keep it warm.
1: That is really impressive. Your velocity may be low, but your volume is something to write home about.
3: In fact, we have some doctors to call. This is really something.
0: Every now and then lately, do you go to the bathroom to urinate, and then all of a sudden, you know, you have to go, and then you get there, and it's like, okay, I'm just waiting for a bus now, I guess. I don't know. It takes a while. What's going on with that? Is it just age? Is that what that is?
1: I don't know.
0: Yeah.
1: My thing is I'll get up, go to the bathroom in the middle of the night.
0: Strong like bull.
1: Start walking back to my bed and then go, wait a minute.
0: I'm not done.
1: there's apparently an encore.
0: Let's bring him back. Come on. Put your hands together.
1: Tip will give us an encore. I'll sit. Because I can sort of semi-sleep. Okay, coming up, your letters. You can reach us, Bob and Tom, at bobandtom.com. We'd love to hear from you. We have robots in the news. We may have a...
0: surprise?
1: Yeah, kind of.
0: Hot dog.
1: Involving Dr. Buckets, the very fine basketball player.
2: Yeah.
1: Holder
0: of course.
1: Holder of many world records.
0: Of course, I speak on behalf of everyone in this room. You're joking, right?
1: No. Oh, he's not going to be our guest.
0: Oh!
1: Although I'd love to get him on the air.
0: I thought we had him on the air.
3: We have.
1: Why not?
3: Oh, no. We had him.
1: See what he's up to. right now, she's back. It's Christy Lee, back from her vacation.
2: Yes.
1: Once again, don't cut the bangs. It's the perfect length.
2: Thank you. Hey, get into the Hyundai Getaway sales event and get away with a deal so right, it almost feels wrong.
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1: Thanks very much, Christy Lee. Coming up, we know it's National Moon Day. We have a really cool train surfing story.
0: Man, is that dangerous.
2: Yeah, that sometimes doesn't end well.
1: This one does not end in death.
0: Oh, well, that's good.
1: But there's an unusual component about it.
2: Yes.
1: So be prepared to enjoy that. And Christy's going to really have to struggle to read through the Shatner story. There's a language issue. We may have to double check. It has some naughty words in it.
2: Yeah.
1: These are the O'Reilly Auto Parts Studios, and this is the Bob and Tom Show.
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5: Time to get ready. 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Get freaky. You know that I love to sing about that stuff so sweet and nasty. But since I did my last record, I've had the occasional angioplasty. Now, ladies, don't you be concerned. There's no need for mass hysteria. Because when it comes to getting pudding, I've never had a problem in that area.

solid. Still stanky. Sure, there was some downtime when I had my operation. But now all the ladies are satisfied. Cause the old chickster's back in circulation. I admit that I was frightened. Facing death is bound to scare you. But when it comes to breaking off a little something-something, I have never had a problem in that era.

0: his name?
1: All right, ladies, it's time for the Chickster to hit the dance floor. I'll show you the move I taught James Brown back in 63. Oh, wait a minute. I think I may have hurt myself. Oh, boy, I'm not kidding. I'm not entirely well, you know. I feel rather faint. Does anyone have any nitro? Can somebody please call 911? Oh, my chest is beginning to tighten. Oh, my God. There's so much I haven't done yet. Oh, I'm going to miss all those new channels they're going to add on the DSS. Oh, I have a

0: Hello, Tom.
1: Hello, Chick McGee. Now, Pat, your arm is still in the sling from your shoulder surgery.
2: Yeah, one more week in the sling.
1: Okay.
2: Looking forward to it. But getting off.
1: Then you'll have your ass in a sling, but that's a different story.
2: I've been in a sling my whole life.
1: So over the weekend, I'm in a restaurant and I look over.
0: Causing trouble.
2: By a lake?
0: Oh, yeah. Just got your binoculars out. Go ahead.
1: I want someone who lives in a lake to defend me here.
0: Call your
2: rich friends.
0: Look, I'm sure people who live on a lake have a pair of binoculars, but who the hell cares?
3: I have a pair of binoculars, but I use them for bird watching, not for the lake.
4: I can't have a pair of binoculars.
0: If I had a pair of binoculars, I would be at my window 24 hours a day looking across my neighbors.
4: That's the thing. I get caught with a pair of binoculars, no matter what I'm looking at.
0: Right.
4: It's a problem.
0: All right, book them, Dano.
1: Do you ever know the guy that has the binoculars that essentially look like Mount Palomar, but twins with you can see the...
4: They're almost like the batteries and stuff.
1: When you live in a lake, which I don't anymore, but I did.
2: We're back to the lake.
1: I don't understand how you guys don't understand why that's fun.
2: A lot of fun.
0: I understand it, but I don't understand why you feel the need to talk about living on a lake. And
1: because you asked me why I ever had binoculars in my life.
3: So what were you looking at across the lake?
1: Cool boats. Hey, look at the spinnaker on that thing. It's awesome.
0: He's familiar with the lingo.
3: All right.
4: I've never done it.
0: No.
3: You spend time on a lake.
4: Yeah, a lot.
3: Yeah.
4: And
0: your brother lives on the lake, right?
4: You know, but I'm not saying Tom's wrong here. It hasn't occurred to me to either bring...
0: I would think, if I lived on a lake, I would think, okay, I've got a house. I got utilities. I better get those pair of binoculars before I move in.
4: And when I look at the view, I just take it all.
0: Yes.
4: I haven't yet found the need to.
0: So when you have
1: I would venture to say, if you did a survey, 90% of people with lake houses have binoculars.
0: So do you have a special place for the binoculars, like at the window, and they sit on end table?
1: We kept them in a cabinet in kind of a leather. And they were old ones. I think that might have belonged to my grandfather.
4: They have a strap.
1: Yeah. And an old leather strap.
4: That's exactly the kind of binoculars we had in our house.
1: And you'd put them up, and then there was like a little wheel that your index finger would hit to focus.
0: That's how you focus them.
1: But they were relatively modest binoculars, whereas Dr. Cooper down about five houses, he had the ones that, Like I said, looked like they needed batteries or an AC plug.
4: You could get gynecological with them.
1: And they were on a tripod.
0: Did I hear that these were your...
4: That's a pervert.
3: Yeah.
0: That's a pervert.
1: Hey, there's a naked lady on that cabin cruiser. Quick.
0: Did you... These were Grandpa Griswold's?
1: I don't know. They were really old. They were, God, I wish I could. I can remember the Zeiss icon.
0: Absolutely. The Germans make lenses,
1: I forget. It was Zeiss something was the name of the lens.
4: That's your top of the line right there.
0: Oh, yeah. That's your workhorse in the industry.
4: But the guy, the binoculars with the tripod suggests you need your hands for other things while you're looking at something afar.
1: No, because he had the trees, the way they were cut, he could have a nice view of the lake.
0: Oh, sure. But you know what he would say?
1: He could look at cool boats going by on their way to Harbor Springs.
0: I'm searching for something in binoculars. I have the tripod so I can have that at a fixed position so I don't have to worry about finding it again. See, not to masturbate. So don't even think about that.
1: In this discussion, I think maybe I'll get a pair of binoculars.
4: Oh, yeah. I don't.
0: I don't think we need them for in here, do we?
1: No, and not at my house because I really can't. My house is surrounded by trees. I can't see anything.
3: Well, there are a lot of things in the trees you can
2: see. Yeah, pretty birds.
3: Yeah,
2: birds.
3: Nice owls.
0: Yeah. Sometimes you can't see them.
2: Eagles.
1: Yesterday I was thinking I wish I could get one of those salt guns to shoot the birds away from my nice outdoor table they keep pooping on. So
0: we've had a real problem with birds and defecation lately. You had to move your
4: parking space. He's got his father's hatred of birds.
0: Yeah.
1: I don't hate the birds. I just don't like the bird poop.
0: Okay.
1: That's why I'm now parking at a different place here in our parking lot.
0: And I took over your old spot, and I have yet to have really a problem with it.
1: Maybe it's a seasonal thing. Maybe their diet's changed. I don't know.
0: Arguably, my car's a little smaller, but still.
1: I could keep on the topic of lenses.
0: Okay.
1: But I won't because I want to tell you the story.
3: All right.
1: I was at...
3: a restaurant.
1: Restaurant, yeah. And I looked over and I saw this family of six, and they all had their heads bowed. I thought, oh, that's kind of sweet.

0: Oh, they're saying grace?
1: They're saying grace.
0: Oh, nice.
1: Then I realized they were all just looking at their cell phones and not talking to each other. So, welcome to 21st century America and the world.
2: Do you allow cell phones at the dinner table?
1: No. At my house, no.
2: At restaurants?
1: Be
0: honest.
1: This is true. See? Hang on a minute. Wait a minute. Now, this is something that's bugging me. I think I might have mentioned this before. This particular restaurant that I go to pretty much every Sunday, they don't have paper menus anymore.
0: Oh, they have the QR code?
1: They got the QR code.
0: Right.
1: So that automatically...
2: You have to be on your phone.
1: I don't know. You know what I'm saying? You're automatically on your phone, so while I'm here... Wordle's more interesting than talking to any of you. Okay.
0: They have an alternate way to pay. You don't have to use the QR code. They will bring you a menu out if you insist on it. I would hope so.
3: There are older people that are way more technically savvy than me.
0: Absolutely.
3: But what do you do when the two 82-year-old sisters want a menu at breakfast?
2: Yeah.
1: Well, Grandma, looks like you don't get to eat. Why don't you just point at something you like? But this gets to phase two of my argument. If you're going to do that, why not put pictures of the food?
3: Oh, yeah, you should load it up.
2: Yeah,
0: but they don't do that at your really the nicest restaurant.
1: They should. This place has really, I've told you this a million times. I will often go, what's that? Because you can't tell by the name.
0: I don't think
1: especially if they have foreign words, which should be illegal on menus.
4: What is this omelet I hear about?
1: Pat, it's a little more sophisticated.
0: I would like the omelette, please.
1: With the avocado toast.
3: Ooh, that avocado is good.
0: An extra avocado, please.
1: Like my egg poached.
0: Poached.
1: Oh, I had an avocado toast. Oh, delightful.
0: Pass.
1: For it.
0: Nope.
2: How is it different than any other avocado toast?
1: The ambiance.
3: Oh, well, that's
4: what do you
3: nice.
4: Go with, a sourdough?
1: I did. Well, there's no, you can't, there's, you can't this is no there. Substitutions.
2: Yeah, this That's is right. that restaurant.
0: This
2: is,
0: excuse me, to sorry to bother you.
1: Yeah. There's no substitution.
2: No parking.
0: No substitution.
1: Yeah. I bring my own salt and my own fake sugar. I've got, the waitress yesterday goes, did you bring your own sweetener? Yes.
0: They tried to rename it. It was sorry to bother you. Then they, no substitutions. And then they went back to sorry to bother you. Sorry to bother you.
1: No, everyone's tattooed.
3: Didn't they, for a while there, try, please don't eat here?
0: Please don't eat here. Yeah. It's too popular. You can't eat here.
1: The only person that is not tattooed is Samuel.
3: Oh, yeah? Samuel. Who's Samuel?
1: He's the bus.
0: I'm sorry.
1: The busman, the bus boy.
4: He's the Orthodox Jew.
0: Your name is an Orthodox Jew. Thanks, Pat.
3: Well, they can't be tattooed.
1: He's from Mexico.
0: If your name's Samuel, you have to go with Sam or Sammy.
1: Nope,
0: you can't go with Samuel.
1: He's Samuel.
0: No.
2: My dad was a Sammy.
0: No more.
1: Your dad was a Sammy?
2: And it was Sammy. That was his legal name. No Samuel, Sammy. Yeah.
1: Wow.
0: Sammy.
2: Sammy Sissel.
0: Damn, mm-hmm. Sam, I love me a woman that rain.
1: That's interesting.
2: Yeah. Oh.
1: So I'm sorry. So I've gotten completely off track. But the QR code menu. I'm not a fan.
3: I was at a restaurant Friday. I was semi-hesitant to go to because it was fancier than I...
1: Oh, you were telling us.
3: Yes, yeah. But it turned out to be wonderful.
0: Of course. It was lovely.
3: But I had a question asked me that I...
0: Uh-oh.
3: Where I just went, I usually eat at Cracker Barrel. We were ordering some oysters on the half shell. And I love them, of course, raw.
2: Right.
3: And...
0: Right down the hatch.
3: So it was, how many do you guys want? Five. We'll each do five. Five and five. Or whatever. Okay, great. East Coast or West Coast?
0: Oh,
3: and I just stared at the guy like.
1: You mean, is that your hip-hop style?
3: right.
4: Oyster gang.
3: And he saw my face and he went, I'll just mix and match. Thank you. I don't know.
0: See, now do you think
2: how
0: he had
2: you
0: to?
1: No, just the opposite happened to me.
0: Or is he just trying to test the water to see what you were a metal of to be there in the restaurant?
3: Well, that's where I told him. I go, normally I eat across the street at Cracker Barrel. I don't know what that means. And he goes, I'll mix and match. And I did.
2: Could you tell a difference?
3: Yes. It turns out I'm an East Coast guy.
2: All right.
3: Now, I still very much enjoyed the West Coast.
2: Mm-hmm. Well, that's interesting.
1: The opposite happened to me.
3: Yes.
1: Yesterday, Kelly came back to the table at this restaurant, and she had this triangular wooden thing with... Like golf tees in it.
3: Oh, sure.
2: Were you at Cracker Barrel?
1: No. Oh. And I said, what the hell's that?
0: Boy, Cracker Barrel, it sounds like a lawsuit.
1: And she goes, oh, this is a game. Well, how do you play that? She goes, it's the kind of thing they have at Cracker Barrel.
0: Yeah.
1: And I pointed out, I've never been to Cracker Barrel.
0: Golf tee. It's a golf tee game.
2: So yeah. Why? We have to take
3: be
2: you
3: careful.
2: To Cracker Barrel.
3: You could end up being an ignoramus.
0: That's right.
2: Yeah.
0: Spelled M-O-O-S-E.
1: She tried to explain the game to me, and I completely don't get it.
0: There's a trick to it.
1: It's like, I'm terrible at anything like checkers or cards or any of that stuff.
0: Gotcha.
1: I cannot do that.
0: There's a trick to it going on. It
1: probably requires focus. In any event, let's get to our letters today. And actually, one of them involves what we were kind of just talking about. And then it involves today being Moon Day, actually, funny enough.
0: M-O-O-N, that spells moon.
1: I was listening to a delayed broadcast of your show on The Wolf in Prescott, Arizona.
0: we're stupid.
1: And if I could, I know that so far there's been no linear, really, element to this show. It just skips
0: now?
1: Everywhere. Hey, Jason, would you please find the sound of that new monkey they discovered last week? Remember the orange-lipped monkey?
0: I didn't know we had sound.
1: Yeah, it's really cool.
3: Oh.
1: They discovered a new species of monkey.
2: Where did they discover it? Madagascar
1: in the Congo.
0: They have a really good singing voice or something?
1: No, it's just extremely unusual.
0: Okay.
1: And kind of terrifying.
0: You'll never find.
1: hey, we're the monkeys.
0: That's Lou Rawls.
1: Can you imagine if they named it, Mechanicus Rawlsus because it sounded like Lou Rawls?
0: Great.
1: For those of you that aren't familiar with Mr. Rawls,
2: I highly
1: suggest you listen to
3: him. Yeah, get familiar. My goodness.
0: I know we all know You'll Never Find Another. Right. But remember his other, A Real Natural Man. Remember that?
1: Yeah. And he was the speaking voice of Budweiser.
0: Budweiser. Yeah.
1: God. Great guy. Oh, no, I'm sorry. I'm back to our letter.
0: This is from cards with him, John.
1: This is from Carl. Even with my ADD, I can't follow this show. Carl writes, I was listening to a delayed broadcast on The Wolf in Prescott, Arizona. As your team discussed Josh's recent bladder camera procedure. Josh, do you want to...
3: I had a urinary scope where they had to feed a camera through my penis into my bladder and...
1: Yeah. It's sort of the genital equivalent of sword swallowing.
2: Oh boy, yeah.
1: But it's a relatively skinny straw, right? The tool.
0: Yeah, what is the straw and what is the drink in this analogy?
1: Sorry.
0: I'm kind of lost here.
1: The camera's on the equivalent of a very lengthy, almost like a wire, but it's...
3: Yeah, I mean, it's about a USB cord.
0: How long do you think it took them when they invented it for the first time and they got to, we're trying to make it smaller right now.
2: Yeah.
1: Well, let me tell you.
0: We're really trying to make it smaller. If you'll bear with us.
1: As someone who had this procedure in the 70s,
0: when
1: it was like coax. Yeah, they've gotten...
0: The RG6, not the 59.
1: Have you had the one where they do it in your nose?
2: No.
0: Yeah, I haven't had that one.
1: Yeah, it's really, really thin. In any event, enough of our medical
0: advice
1: updates. So he's listening to The Wolf.
3: in Prescott.
1: Yeah, I gave you a chance.
0: You yelled at me the last
3: time. Both of them.
1: About Josh's bladder procedure. I suggested calling it the hassle bladder, the camera. And, of course, no one knew what I was
0: referring to. No, you got a reaction from Christy.
1: Because the Hasselblad... The Hasselblad, of course, the famous camera that was taken to the moon. And
2: today is Moon Day.
1: Today is Moon Day, but so this is a great letter.
0: Who took the pictures? Was it Buzz? Buzz took the pictures?
1: I'm one of those listeners that caught on the joke immediately. I was a kid in the 60s.
0: Am I?
1: And a nut about the space program. The Hasselblad camera that was state of the art caught the Apollo moon Earth shots. I loved your reference. Well, thank you very much.
4: You know what camera they use on the beach? The Hasselhoff.
0: Will you stop reading letters that sing your praises wall to wall?
1: It's Moon Day.
2: Uh-huh.
1: And maybe there's someone that didn't hear the reference, the Hasselbladder. If they don't call the bladder camera the Hasselbladder, they're ignorant idiots.
5: Loves you.
3: You know, he texted me one Saturday. A couple Saturdays ago. By the way, my daughter-in-law loved the Hasselblatter joke.
2: Well, she's a photographer.
1: So sometimes I do material just for sophisticated photographers. Yes.
0: What email did you send me over the weekend?
3: I loved getting
1: in defense of my complaints about left and red.
3: And by the way,
0: left and
3: okay. So he said that to me too.
0: Yeah,
3: and we can get into this in a bit if we want. But
2: it was like
0: eight pages long.
3: But did you notice it actually? It really, it semi-defends Tom.
0: Yeah.
3: Really defends what we were saying.
0: That's what I thought, but I really hesitated to respond.
1: I'm certainly not stupid enough to send you something that would defend you.
3: Oh, I mean, it...
2: What was the article?
3: It states exactly what we said.
1: Well, we'll have to come back with it.
3: Yeah, we will come back with it.
1: I want to thank
0: Carl. Yeah, we don't have enough time.
1: Carl's been listening to us since he lived in Maryland.
5: Might get me some of them French fried potatoes.
1: He used to listen to bootleg cassettes of the show.
3: Carl send you his diary?
1: Who cares? We're not going to get mail. Dear Dick. Oh, I mean Josh.
3: Oh, no. Carl won't write back.
4: I'm listening on a mixtape.
1: Do you know where Carl's listening now? He's listening on The Wolf.
4: I ain't doing it.
1: Pat's itching his ass, just like he did when he wasn't even here for the last 3 weeks.
0: Oh, boy.
1: All right.
3: Having some fun.
0: That's nothing compared to what he said while you were gone, okay? So don't worry about
1: okay, it. Now.
3: He missed you. Don't you listen to a word.
4: I missed him, too.
0: I don't know why I just can't come in here and sit there. Does that really take all that much effort? Can you just sit there?
4: You know, he has a point.
2: He kind of does.
1: I'm sorry.
4: I didn't want to.
2: Okay.
3: I don't know. Sometimes it just comes down to that.
0: Hey, you're preaching to the choir, brother. I just didn't want to.
1: Okay, let's see. Where was I? Coming up, we have more about Moon Day.
2: Yes. I have the actual times for you, when they landed and when they walked.
0: Quarter to three.
1: All right.
2: You're close.
0: There's no one in the place.
1: Everybody,
0: you and Buzz.
1: Okay. Mr. Aldrin to you.
0: Okay. Yeah, right.
1: What is he, Captain General?
0: Tick, tick,
1: Captain
0: tick,
1: Buzz Aldrin. All right, now everybody's talking about weight loss injections. 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Coming up, we have interesting news from the world of reenacting. 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And a cool story about buttockses.
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2: Yes.
0: Hey, welcome back to the Bob and Tom Show. 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
2: Hello.
0: Hello. There's Pat Godwin.
16: Hey, Chick.
0: Hello, Pat. There's Josh Arnold.
17: Hi.
0: Hi, Josh. There's Ace Cosby.
18: Hello.
0: Hello, Ace. I'm Chick from the NHTSA Sports Desk. 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Tom.
1: I had I felt briefly over the weekend I think it's the last scene I'm trying to think of, I may be wrong. I think it's the very last scene in Silence of the Lambs, where Hannibal Lecter is walking into the town.
17: Oh, sure, yeah.
2: Yeah.
0: Yeah, he's on the payphone or something, mm-hmm. right? Yeah, he's telling Clarice he's...
17: Having an old friend for dinner.
0: Having mm-hmm. an old friend for dinner, yeah.
1: As I recall, I haven't seen the movie. He's wearing a linen suit, right?
17: Oh, for sure, yeah. And he's got kind of a wig on and that hat, Panama hat.
0: Yeah. Right.
1: I had occasion to go to a wedding over the weekend, a really beautiful wedding.
0: Did you get married again?
1: No, I was just a guest.
0: Oh.
1: But it was, the invitation had indicated it was, how did they word it? Black tie optional.
2: Right.
17: Boy, what does that mean?
1: So
2: you can wear a tux or not.
1: Yes, I do have a tux, but it was, check local listings, incredibly hot.
2: Yeah.
1: And my tux is black.
17: Sure, yeah.
1: But I do have a linen suit.
17: I would think that'd be completely appropriate.
1: Yeah.
0: Yeah.
1: So I put that on, and as I was thinking, this is kind of a Hannibal Lecter thing, if I only had the hat.
0: Yeah. That's interesting. You
2: what color is your linen?
0: Likened
2: suit?
0: It to that.
1: Oh, kind
17: you
1: of
17: any
1: a,
17: eating that night?
1: Kind of an off-white.
2: Like a khaki sort of, or like
1: yeah,
2: beige.
1: Kind of, yeah. But
0: like an ecru, like a bone?
1: Yeah, but it was...
0: Like a cream?
1: Great wedding, but there were a whole lot of the guys there had on black tuxedos.
17: Did you end up eating a little
2: was it an outdoor
17: Venus's
2: wedding?
17: Artichoke?
1: Mm. Yes, of course, yeah. When you're wearing a linen suit, you want to go... You want to ask for, what is it, a little Chianti? What's the line he has?
0: Fava beans.
1: Yes. Fava beans.
19: Yeah. His liver. With
2: uh-huh. It wasn't an outdoor wedding, was it?
1: Yep.
2: Oh.
17: Really?
2: Wow.
1: We got there early enough to get get some shade.
0: Can we reach a certain point in our country? We're all adults. Nobody wants to go to anybody else's wedding. Can we?
4: I totally agree.
0: Can we just be honest about it?
1: This was a terrific wedding. Great couple. Great time. You would have liked it, Pat. Open bar.
4: All right, I deserve that.
2: Well, that's not nice.
4: Well,
1: he's been gone for 3 weeks.
4: I was cranky earlier. So.
1: He's been gone for 3 weeks. Come on, it's open season.
0: By the way, we're going to have to get some video of this. Pat has always had an adversarial relationship with our paper towel dispenser on top of the refrigerator.
17: I got one arm!
0: And my favorite part about this morning was he's reaching up there trying to, and he's making enough noise that somebody's going to notice, but no one does, but everyone does, but they're acting like they don't notice. And he's, and Hoffy finally goes, need some help, Pat?
1: One that I pointed out, there was one.
2: There's
1: right behind him that's at eye level. Yeah. Much easier to grab.
4: Trying to concentrate on my work.
2: What work?
0: What work?
1: Go ahead. We're ready. Serenade us.
17: Don't you take any of this, Godwin.
0: Dear Bob and Tom Show, this letter says.
4: I got Jack.
0: See. This past Saturday, our family went to a Memphis Redbirds baseball game in Memphis, Tennessee. Would anyone like to guess what the Memphis Redbirds used to be called? The Memphis Chicks. That's right. We had a beer, had a hot dog, Tom, at the ball game.
1: All right.
0: We also got the opportunity to see the one and only Joey Chestnut eat. And man, did he ever. A plate of 5-pound barbecue pork nachos in 2 minutes and 12 seconds.
17: Whoa.
2: Wow.
0: It was really something to see, it says. We also got the chance to meet with him before the contest and tell him We hear him all the time on the Bob and Tom Show. Super nice guy. Really cool to meet him and see him in action.
3: Oh, good.
0: We now have a Joey Chestnut signed hat that says, bad day to be a barbecue nacho.
3: Heck yeah, man.
1: Would it?
0: Jacob and Brianna in Arkansas. Paragould, Arkansas.
1: Would it be harder to eat in the heat?
3: I would think so.
0: Oh, yeah. Yes. But it's harder to eat, harder to run.
3: He's trained. I mean, that's his, you know, July 4th is rarely chilly.
1: But that's true. But they didn't, at least they didn't have the smoky air that's still in some spots.
3: Yeah. When was the last time you went to Memphis?
2: I've been to Memphis in a
3: fair amount of
0: around smoky.
3: Yeah, a lot of machine gun fire.
2: Oh my God.
1: I am not guilty of that. This one, this is all. Oh,
3: okay, so it has been a while since you've been to Memphis. All right.
0: Dear Bob and Tom Show, someone get a hold of Christy. Who's closest? Pat?
2: Pat, hold me.
0: Pat, be careful with it. Dear Bob and Tom Show, listening to Friday's show and the podcast, you just had the interesting conversation with the woman whose significant other has her put her feet on his lap and he sticks food between her toes.
1: You want to give some background on this?
2: I think he just did.
3: Yeah, a guy, it's a joke. His girlfriend's feet were on his lap, so he started putting Doritos between her toes. This was Jess Hooker's friend.
0: And they started videoing it.
3: As a joke, but it turned into like my gosh, it went viral because there are dudes out there that just loved it.
0: Bazillion.
3: And probably some women, a handful maybe.
0: You then, as you were talking about food between her toes, changed the topic and proceeded an unnecessarily loud gunshot that nearly made me crap myself. I'm just trying to pass the information along. Mitch.
2: Okay.
0: Thank you, Mitch, very much. Mm. If this is read on the air, it makes me a member of the Five Letter Club. Well, congratulations, Mitch. Way to go, Mitch.
3: Well, congratulations, said chicken.
0: Dear Bob and Tom Show, I know Jess Hooker is a renowned chef. I like to consider myself just as inspiring. Here you go. Put a glazed Krispy Kreme donut in the air fryer, 400 degrees for 4 minutes.
1: What?
0: It comes out like cream brulee. Trust me, Becky from Nebraska.
2: Oh.
3: I mean,
2: molten hot.
1: Wouldn't it catch fire?
0: Well, you would have to let it cool off before you ate it, but yeah, there you go.
3: The cleanup just doesn't seem worth
0: You'd
3: it at all.
0: You'd never get it out of the air fryer.
1: That's an interesting recipe. Is there a way to shield it so that it doesn't spray all over?
0: Well, I don't think it would spray.
1: You don't think so?
2: No.
3: I just bet the bottom would just be gooey as heck. But
0: might want to put down some parchment.
3: I bet it is. Yeah, sure. I bet it is.
1: Would you put it in a tureen of some sort?
3: Like your creme brulees?
1: Yeah.
3: Yeah,
1: makes sense. Is it tureen or tureen?
3: I don't know what the proper...
0: I know it's a shroud of tureen.
3: It might be too large for a ramekin, might it?
1: Yeah, ramekin be... teeny. Yeah.
0: Where does a decanter fit into this? Is that
2: that's where your wine goes.
1: Oh, he's the guy that sings in Yiddish.
3: Somewhere between somewhere between carafe and
0: go on, Josh. I'm listening.
1: I want to see the chart.
0: So
1: carafe, decanter carafe, ramekin,
0: tumbler,
1: turin, tumbler,
0: Stanley.
1: By the way, the Stanleys have gotten out of control.
3: How so?
1: They're going to have to redesign every car.
0: They're too large.
1: Yeah,
3: I thought the bottom of the Stanley was made.
1: Yeah, but the bottom is. But then,
4: but it topples.
1: Then it expands up, and now you can't have two of them next to each other.
3: Gotcha. I don't have.
1: No, I'm not
2: I don't
1: a fan.
2: Have I've never Stanley.
3: Taken
2: I'm not
3: my
2: a fan.
3: Stanley in the car.
2: I'm
3: because,
2: a Yeti girl. Yeah, no, I'm going to stick with it.
0: By the way,
3: 60-year-old yoga widow.
4: I'd hate that.
0: By the way, Tom, how is your gum chewing going? Because I know. A couple of weeks ago, it had gotten a little loud for some.
1: I was...
3: in the car?
2: Oh, here we go.
1: I got into trouble yesterday. Again, I
0: know you were going at it pretty good this morning.
2: I know you have to chew gum.
1: I have to chew gum at times because my right ear, ever since my heart surgery, my right ear closes.
0: Yep.
1: And the only thing I can do is chew some gum.
2: Well, you don't have to do it with your mouth open.
0: How about shaking your eyes?
3: You chew gum however you want.
0: How about shaking your eyes? Have you stopped doing that, or are you still...
4: How about the breathing?
3: next time there's quote unquote noise from the passenger seat, as you're driving down the highway, just point to her door and go, you know, the exit's right there.
1: Yeah, and remember that pilot instructor that jumped out of the plane?
4: Right. I could have slowed down for you too.
0: That's right.
1: Feel free.
0: Feel free.
1: You can even wait till I stop.
0: All right.
1: Coming up, we have more of your letters.
0: No way to live, boy.
1: We have a interesting world record, William Shatner news, parachuting news, a cool refrigeration story. actually, it really is interesting. Moon stuff and a fake phallus in the news.
0: Faux phallus?
1: Faux phallus. Mm-hmm. Do they serve that at your favorite Japanese restaurant?
0: Or how about
3: faux phallus.
1: These are the O'Reilly Auto Parts Studios. 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
16: 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Ladies and gentlemen, Bob and Tom.
1: Fats itching his ass, just like he did when he wasn't even here for the last 3 weeks.
0: Oh, boy.
1: All right. There we go. Okay.
0: That's nothing compared to what he said while you were gone, okay? So don't worry about it.
1: Okay. Now,
3: he missed you. Don't you listen to a word.
4: I missed him, too.
0: I don't know why I just can't come in here and sit there. Does that really take all that much effort? You just sit there?
1: I'm sorry.
4: I didn't want to.
2: Okay.
3: I don't know. Sometimes it just comes down to that.
0: Hey, you're preaching to the choir, brother.
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3: The following is a paid commercial announcement for...
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22: 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Imagine, 50% of people struggle with basic math. That's almost half. And when it comes to more complex mathematicals, it's estimated that 15/10 of Americans aren't no good at it. Well, with my new math learning system, we'll learn you how to add up numbers more faster. You'll get learned how to do takeaways, how to times things by each other, and we'll even teach you wrong division. Does my math learning system really work? Well, don't just take my word for it. Listen to these other people saying things.
23: Right. I was always bad at math, and as a cashier at a diner, I almost lost my job. Ooh. Man, if I had a nickel for every time my boss yelled at me, I'd probably have $1.37. Then I heard about the Jeff Jasper Math Learning System. 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You know, stuff like decibels and fractures. Heck, we even learned how to use pie in calculations.
2: Ooh.
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24: 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Oh, excuse me, sir.
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23: 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Two crisp $5 bills.
5: No, sir. That was a 20. Hmm.
23: Thanks, Jackie Jennings.
5: Wait, no. 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
2: Oh.
6: The Joe Jamison Math Learning System makes math as easy as 1 to 3.
8: Okay, that's a wrap, Mr. Johnson. Now, that's 2 hours of studio time at $200 an hour.
6: Wonderful, thanks. Here's $40.
8: $40? That's not right.
6: Oh, don't worry about it. Keep the change.
24: And now, from the Bob and Tom Archives, we dust off another classic. classic. A moment of frivolity.
25: We have comedian Bob Biggerstaff here. Now, Bob, I'm surprised you came back. You were here recently. I'm really surprised. I got to hand it to you for coming back.
26: Thank you.
27: Why do you say that? I thought he had a wonderful appearance last time.
25: No, he was fantastic. No, Bob, he was very funny.
27: I can talk quite obvious. He's not embarrassed by his love of
2: pornography.
27: Porn.
26: No. Yeah. Mm-hmm. I mean, I would have been in here earlier, but I was out in the car watching.
25: The topic came up, and I want to get the story straight. You were, if I have the story straight, you were visiting, you were with some friend in New York or something, and he was moving or he got married or whatever it was, and he gave you his porno collection. Is that, yes. Am I getting this right? And they were magazines?
26: He was just like, I got to get rid of this. Bob? I'm like, sure.
27: Sure.
26: So he gave me like 50 DVDs in the DVD cases.
25: Of adult cinema.
26: Yes. Yes, adult porn.
27: So you crammed them into your luggage.
26: Crammed them into my bag, which meant I was not going to be able to open my carry-on.
27: When you went through security.
26: Yeah, so I go through security, JFK, going through this, and I'm like, my bag never gets open because there's never anything in there. And of course, the guy's like, I'm going to have to look in here. And I'm like,
27: okay.
26: I go, he starts to unzip it, and I'm like, I lean over the table, you might not want to unzip that, and that's really not a good move.
25: Yeah. Sounds vaguely threatening.
2: Yeah, sure. Yeah.
26: And then I'm like, there's just some adult items in there. They take me into some back room, and it's not even like a real, it's like their coat room. It's not even like an official security room.
27: Yeah.
26: I walk back there, the guy's holding like 5 of my pornographic DVDs going, mm-hmm. Wow, what, are you some kind of producer? and I'm like... just a fan.
27: It's sad that he would think that you have the look of a porn producer.
26: I did have, I did have like a nail clipper in my bag.
27: Uh-oh.
26: And I go, I got a nail clipper. This probably saw the nail clipper. He's like, it's cool. He's like, don't worry about it. He gives me my bag back, and I'm like, can I have my pornography bag? Oh, sorry, man. I'm like, well, you can have a couple if you'd like.
27: It's oh, really?
25: Huh? Not, I assume you have the nail problem. Clipper because you don't want to get hurt.
26: Yeah.
25: You got to keep your
27: hang
25: tools.
27: Hang nail.
25: Now, Bob, as I recall, you live in a very
26: filthy squalor. I think that's where this is going, right?
27: I think you're right.
25: No, didn't you say you lived in an efficiency?
27: Apartment in Houston, right?
26: Efficiency apartment,
25: somewhere in the most humid part of Texas.
27: Yeah, that would be the most humid part of the world.
2: It's Houston.
25: Do you have air conditioning in your apartment?
26: Oh, of course. Okay. Yeah, no, you'd die.
27: Come on. What?
26: You would die.
2: Never.
25: Well, you left me the impression of this thing. You live in a very small
28: he's
25: place.
28: Homeless.
26: Mm-hmm. No, it's fine. Okay. I have a window unit.
25: And you have a window unit? Yeah. Oh, nice.
26: Mm. It's an older apartment. it's an older apartment complex.
27: Well, okay, I understand. So they don't have central air.
9: Thank you. Thank you.
27: So there are the haves.
9: I think I have. I think I have made it.
27: There are the haves and have-nots in your apartment building then, huh?
9: Yes. I think I knew I lived in a good apartment complex when I saw one of my fellow residents panhandling. Thank you.
10: Oh, God.
11: They don't say we didn't warn you.
27: Oh, my God.
11: There's laughter ahead. This is Bob and Tom Radio.
1: Meeting Greg Hahn has joined us.
12: Hey, everybody. Thanks for having me. What is it, Tuesday?
27: Yes.
12: It's the weekend. Come on. Bust out the party horns.
27: Yeah.
12: All right. You're in good hands, everybody. I've been doing comedy for over 15 years. I have made hundreds of dollars. Bring it on.
27: All right.
12: How about these people with real jobs, though, out there working?
27: Oh, yeah.
12: Hey, working if you're running a little bit late today, I got some excuses for you.
27: Oh, good.
12: When you get there, hey, sorry I'm late, boss. I hate it here. So what's the rush?
27: Yeah.
12: Sorry I'm late. I don't do anything till noon anyway. I was having a dream about quitting. Sorry I'm late, boss. I was selling your office supplies on the black market.
27: Okay.
12: Never mind that I'm late. Take your top off.
27: Yeah. Right. Greg Hahn, ladies and gentlemen.
12: Thanks for having me here.
1: When we come back, we're going to find out why we were talking about Greg Hahn's drum skills.
27: Okay.
1: At the condo, now known as the townhouse.
27: A condo is like an apartment to me.
2: You own a condo.
27: Mm-hmm.
12: I own it.
2: I know. But that's...
27: There you go.
1: Do you have to cut the grass or does someone do that for you?
12: No. Well, I mow lawns on the side. I got another guy who does the front and back. Pow! Come on, everybody. I can't be stopped.
1: Oh. See, the Star Search judges are all big pussies. Yeah. They didn't like that material. Comedian Greg Hahn is here with us in the studio. He's changing studios right now.
12: It didn't take me very long to learn how to play the drums. I just kind of took a crash course. Come on, everybody. Come with me on this stuff.
1: Okay, that's
12: just
1: what we're looking
12: halfway
1: for.
12: I hit the ball in the sand trap. First time I hit the ball, my partner said, oh, you got to play that with a wedge. So I yanked out my underwear. That's a different joke.
27: Yeah.
12: That joke kills him in fourth grade.
1: Yeah, new joke. I like that.
12: Every
1: like
12: comedian
1: that.
12: Friend of mine says, stop doing that joke. I can't be stopped.
1: Do you, when you're at home, do you play along with
27: like records?
1: Recorded music?
12: Mm-hmm. No, I don't. I just start blasting.
27: Mm.
12: I got to outdo the little dog next door.
27: He's a yapper, huh?
12: Yeah.
27: Oh, yeah.
1: So you have so do you have a common wall with one of your neighbors at the condo?
12: There is. I don't know where they are. They're gone all the time. It's the people across the way. But no complaints, no problem. They've got the dog. I've got the drum set. We're even Steven.
27: There you go.
12: Works out.
27: Uh-huh.
12: You know, 06.
1: What?
12: Good morning, everybody.
1: Have you? So 0600.
27: Uh-huh.
1: Yeah. You're waking them up.
12: When I moved into the neighborhood, guess who blew into town?
2: Imagine a quiet Sunday afternoon at his house.
12: Yeah.
1: Kind of like reveille.
12: It's chicks thing.
27: Uh-huh.
1: So, yeah. Again, to go through your dating ritual, you've met some lovely young lady, perhaps after an evening on the town. And
27: you take her back to your place?
1: You get back to the townhouse. She wants to come in for coffee or something.
27: Do you show her your chops?
1: Do you immediately sit down? Oh, by the way, I happen to be...
12: By the way, I don't want to brag or anything, but how about I lay down the thunder? Finish your drink.
27: We're going upstairs. Oh, my.
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0: 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At the news desk, Christy Lee.
2: Hello.
0: Hello, there's Pat Godwin.
14: Hey, Chick.
0: Hey, there's Josh Arnold.
14: Hi.
0: There's Ace Cosby.
14: Hey.
0: I'm Chick. At the NHTSA Sports Desk, slow down. You move too fast. Hello, Tom.
1: Pat Godwin's television specials floating around the ether. You'll find it at Dry Bar. And you can check out Patty G. Filmed about a year ago, a little more than a year ago.
14: 4 million hits.
1: 4 million
14: hits. Well deserved.
2: Congratulations.
14: I'm lying.
2: Oh.
14: 280,000.
1: Was that a lie?
2: Which one's a real one?
14: So, they're all lies.
2: Okay.
14: When three people saw it.
1: Very helpful. Okay, where was I? Oh, I know. What have you got over there?
0: Me? I got sports. Is that okay? Or you have a letter?
1: Oh, I got some. I got plenty of letters.
0: Okay, we'll get
1: like everyone. I have a letter. Everyone I've read, you've attacked the
0: Chrissy
2: has I must have missed it when I was gone. You must have talked about this.
0: Okay.
2: This is from Ryan in Washington, Iowa, I believe. Morning, you sexy beasts.
0: Oh.
2: You were talking about buying tampons. My wife sent me out to get her tampons a while back. She sent a picture of what she uses. So there I was, standing in the aisle, looking at the picture, and happened to notice two other guys next to me with their phones out as well. It was clear that all three of us had no idea what we were doing.
1: Well, it's all right. You had the pictures, and you're good. Yeah.
0: Oh, right. We know what we're doing. We're crazy about that stuff. That's right.
3: It's just a biscuit to sop it up all right.
0: I don't mind going through a little brush knowing I'm getting to a picnic.
3: Yeah. I hang them up on a clothesline.
4: I will wait in the red
3: sea. On my road, red means go.
0: That's right.
1: I think we've done our job.
2: That was interesting.
3: So there you go, Ryan.
4: We're a red scat.
1: We'd had a letter about that. It's not, as Josh pointed out, it's not that difficult. Everybody's done it. Just it's a little confusing though, because buying feminine hygiene products, it's kind of like buying salad dressing. There's 800 different types out there.
2: Sure.
1: And especially weird when you ask for the ranch tampons.
10: Boy, they're putting that in everything, aren't they?
0: Wow.
1: Did you see that has been the huge takeaway from
2: the World Cup.
0: Everybody took ranch home. Yeah.
1: There are all these articles about ranch, and we did have a cool story that you missed.
2: Mm-hmm.
1: An unusual food item is coming out that is based on ranch dressing. Essentially, it's like Pop Rocks.
2: Yeah.
1: But it's ranch.
2: They pop in your mouth?
1: Yeah.
0: Ranch flavoring, I guess.
1: And you could add it to a salad. I think it sounds kind of interesting. You could put it in a sandwich or whatever. But when you get to one and you bite in it, it has that burst of flavor. It was greeted with a profound lack of enthusiasm by everyone here except for me. I thought it sounded kind of cool.
2: Well, I'm not a ranch person, so I'm not going to jump on that bandwagon. But
0: what? Oh, that's right.
2: It's white.
0: There's flavor in that. Yeah. I forgot.
1: Okay. Well, we'll get to some of these letters a little bit later on if you want to move on to the world of sports. I know that obviously the big news comes from the world of soccer.
0: That's right. Go ahead. If you want to steal my thunder.
1: 1-0, a score fest.
0: I had a lovely time watching this game yesterday.
2: It was quite exciting. Very exciting.
0: And a lot of great saves.
10: Those corner kicks, man. You forget. Every corner kick is just a potential goal.
0: Absolutely.
2: Yeah. The guy from Argentina
0: got a yellow card for whining and flopping. Now, you can't get upset about that.
2: Then he
0: got
2: a red card and was thrown out of the game.
1: Again, I've learned some soccer terminology, and my interest in soccer is nil. Thank you.
0: Spain.
1: Elegant, poetic joke.
2: Did you watch the halftime show?
1: I did not.
2: BTS? Oh.
0: Madonna came out of nowhere.
1: I'd rather have I should have a T-shirt. BTO, not BTS.
0: Did you see?
10: I prefer BTO as well.
1: A little bit of Bachman Turner Overdrive for your ass, huh?
0: Christy's right. Christy?
2: Yeah.
0: That's your name?
2: That's
0: right. The Muppets were on the halftime show. It was, Miss Piggy and,
10: I missed Madonna. I turned it back on and BTS was singing.
2: Oh, yeah, you missed her.
0: Right, yeah, right before that she did.
1: Which one did she do? What song?
10: I don't know.
2: She did the song Music.
10: That's a fun one.
0: She creaked out there.
2: Yeah. Beep sang a song. He was pretty good.
0: Who?
2: Justin Bieber.
0: Oh, yeah, acoustic thing.
2: I think he was the only one singing
1: live.
2: But
1: I did hear them say that it was sort of like the Super Bowl in that they had an unusually long halftime,
2: It didn't seem long.
10: It was 10 minutes longer than the typical halftime.
0: Yeah.
1: So, but I guess the players had an issue with it. I don't know. I would think they'd want the rest.
2: I don't think it affected the outcome of the game, any.
10: No, I mean, Spain dominated and should have won.
2: Yeah, exactly.
1: I see.
0: Ferran Torres, 106th minute, he scores a 1-0 win over defending champ Argentina in the World Cup final.
10: To me, though, it should have been sudden death.
0: As soon as that goal scored.
10: Now we got to just pretend for another 15
0: wrap
10: minutes.
0: Wrap it up,
1: I don't understand how that works.
0: Messi and Argentina found a way to hang on.
1: There's no fixed time?
2: Yeah, it's 15 minutes.
10: Yeah, in this case, this was not added on time. This was extra time.
0: Right.
2: You do extra time.
0: Because Spain scored, was not 1-0, and then Argentina had the ball for quite a while.
2: Right.
0: And
10: it was overtime, essentially.
0: It was overtime.
10: Yeah.
0: But then if it would have still been tied, then they go to
2: penalty kicks
0: or kicks right
1: now. That's really dumb.
10: No, that's exciting as it gets.
2: That's how Argentina wins.
0: Crazy.
2: That's what Spain
0: exciting.
2: Was worried about.
0: Yeah. They're great, great penalty kickers.
1: So, like in a baseball game, if they did that, if it were tied after 9 innings, they would just have a home run derby.
10: No, they kind of do. That would be awesome. That'd be
0: that'd be great.
10: That'd be better than having a guy
0: absolutely
10: already on second and
0: exactly
10: essentially telling everyone, yeah, we also just want to go home.
0: I wouldn't care. I wouldn't care about the guy on second if they get rid of the umpires and put a lawn chair back there. Then. Yeah. Then I'm on board. Ryan Fox capped off an amazing week at the British Open in Southport. A finish you won't forget. The 39-year-old New Zealander made a 12-foot birdie on the final hole of 68 to capture his first major championship.
1: He is apparently a really cool guy.
0: Wonderful guy.
1: Really cool guy.
0: He talks a little funny, but, you know, that's all right. He's got that accent. Got that flavor.
1: Yeah.
0: Joey Logano held off Denny Hamlin for his first NASCAR Cup Series.
10: Hey, don't worry about it.
0: Season, yeah, he's a made guy. Sunday night, North Wilkesboro IndyCar this afternoon, 3:00. Got rained out yesterday. It'll be on Fox.
1: You got to hand it to those broadcasters on Fox stalling for.
2: Well, those guys did a great job.
0: My favorite thing.
2: And they were really excited. This is going to happen. We're going to get this race in. No, you're not.
0: What are they talking about now? Well, apparently one of them had dinner at Jack's Barbecue.
1: They do kind of run out of stuff.
2: Well, and the World Cup had obviously gone long, and the race was supposed to start. And at one point I walked down and I go, wow, they're going to start this late? What's going to happen? I go, you know what they're going to do. They're going to come out and it's going to be raining. And I kind of jinxed
1: there you
2: it.
1: Go.
2: I didn't know.
0: You are a witch.
2: Yeah. Sorry about
10: that. Congrats to everybody who took care of the World Cup, by the way. That's a huge undertaking.
2: Yeah, it made America was nary an really incident. Good. Yeah. It was a fun time.
0: That's right. It was a resounding success.
2: Yes.
0: With great ticket sales, attendance, TV ratings.
2: Yeah.
0: It will be interesting to see what the World Cup final, what kind of ratings that drew, with USA, of course, not involved. Still, very popular here in the United States.
1: That's great.
0: Everybody seemed to love it.
1: It's not for me.
10: I did see there was another soccer game on, like
0: MLS or something. Yeah.
10: And hey, fellas.
0: The Kansas City Pioneers.
10: We're enjoying the World Cup. Let's not get out.
2: Yeah, we should have taken that day off.
0: Yeah. Conor McGregor, it has been revealed, he suffered a torn right ACL in his shortened UFC 329 fight against Max Holloway. Did you see the start of this fight?
1: The whole fight was, what, 30 seconds?
0: Ding, he comes out, he tries to do a kick, lands, tears his knee. I mean, it's like 20 seconds.
2: He got to cash the check, didn't he?
0: He also suffered meniscus damage. It's meniscus! In the fight on July 11th, it lasted 1:09. Comparing it to an injury he suffered in the other leg against Holloway in 2013. It's a tiny world, Tom. But what is it? You wouldn't want to paint it? Isn't that the joke?
10: Boy, you know, sometimes bad things happen to drunks who punch out 80-year-old men.
0: Hey,
2: sometimes karma
10: for no
2: does
10: reason.
2: Win.
10: Yeah.
2: Yeah.
1: But hasn't he lost his last three outings?
0: It's his rep. Yes, but
10: people want to see him.
0: McGregor's fight on Paramount Plus, the highest rated ever in the history of the world.
10: I've bombed my last three shows. I'm still going to go out there.
0: Yeah, non-NFL. McGregor, he's still the highest rated UFC fighter, period. No question. What do you think of that?
1: I think people are idiots. The guy's a dick and he sucks. Okay.
0: So there's only two things on. Conor McGregor fight or the World Cup final.
2: What are you watching?
0: What are you doing, Tom?
1: Can I have my cell phone with me?
0: You know what? No, you can't.
10: Speaking of fighting, are we going to talk Brady versus Paul?
0: Jake Paul and Tom
10: Logan
0: Brady?
10: Logan Paul and Tom Brady slapped Logan Paul in the face.
0: I don't remember. I did not see that.
10: I saw a couple headlines and went, I don't know if this is real or not. I mean, it's real.
0: It sounds like
10: I don't know if it was staged.
0: Yeah, I had not seen a word about it.
10: Gotcha.
2: We'll look into it.
1: I missed that.
10: Boy, it's rare that I come in with a news story that
15: had to be staged to write the slap.
10: I don't know. So,
0: well, what's his? One of the Pauls said he erred by fighting Joshua Jackson or whatever, the guy that broke his head.
10: You know, this was a mistake.
0: You know, in retrospect, now that my dog's is not working.
10: Hindsight is 28.
0: That's right. Hey, let me tell you about NHTSA, Tom. The proud sponsors of the Chick McGee Sports Desk. You speed while driving, you have less time to react. Whatever comes across your path, a sharp turn, take you by surprise. Another car could turn in front of you. A truck could brake suddenly. A cyclist enter the road ahead. A pedestrian could be walking their puppy dog, and your foot on the gas might lead to a tragedy. You may not think any of those things could happen to you, but you won't see them coming until they do happen, and that'll be too late. When you're speeding, you don't have time to course correct. You don't have time to stop. It only takes an instant for disaster. The speed limit isn't just there to protect you. Of course, it's there to protect your passengers, other drivers, cyclists, pedestrians, and everyone that shares the roads. Slow down. Obey the law. Help keep everyone around you safe. Speeding does catch up with you. Paid for by NHTSA.
1: Thank you very much, NHTSA. Thank you very much, Chick McGee. Yes, coming up, we have an interesting story about a couple guys that found out that they were switched at birth some 38 years ago.
2: Oops.
0: What?
1: Yeah. Also, it is National Moon Day, celebrating the men landing on the moon. We have the Wizinator in the news. And one of my favorite stories today involves a food truck that has been banned because of their slogan. 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

0: gonna dress in black, blue, and white. 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
1: Hey, Barry.
2: Good buddy.
1: The song ended. Graber and I hit that pretty note. We went like this. We went, and what? The song was over.
2: That was our big finish, dude.
0: Well, I heard that, but this is such a rocking song that I just got so excited. I want to keep playing it.
2: Oh, I can understand that, to pressure live radio and all.
0: Well, sure.
2: I don't think we can really continue this song unless our audience here sings along with us.
0: Who's with me? Who's going to

0: and white, louder now, and work it hard all day. 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
1: want to dress in black and white, and work it hard all day.
0: It's not bad for a bunch of heathens, like maybe who are deaf.

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1: Hey, welcome back to the Bob and Tom Show. We are in the O'Reilly Auto Parts Studios at the news desk. It's Christy Lee.
2: Oh, hello there.
1: Hello there. There's Pat Godwin.
3: Hey, Chip.
1: Yeah, hello. There's Josh Arnold.
4: I have a human behavior question for all you right. All. Coming
1: all
4: up.
1: All right.
2: All righty.
1: There's Ace Cosby.
5: Hello.
1: I don't know if there's a human in the room, but we'll do the best we can. I'm Chick. Hello, Tom. Go ahead, Josh.
4: I was lucky enough to go to two concerts over the weekend.

0: was Sarah McLachlan.
1: Oh, God.
2: Okay, well.
0: And she was a woo girl.
2: Oh, okay.
0: Sort of inexplicably.
3: Hmm.
0: It's hard to dance and woo to
1: Sarah McLachlan.
0: To building a mystery.
1: Yeah. You know, like, yeah.
0: But she found a way.
3: Huh.
0: But you just let that happen. You don't.
4: Yeah.
1: So how did it end?
4: And you weren't the one.
0: No.
4: You were just observing
0: this. Was I mildly annoyed by it? Occasionally. But yeah. I wasn't going to let it ruin my
1: right.
0: time. And I certainly let the first, I don't know, let her no, dance.
4: I assume the one at the Sarah McLachlan was topless.
0: The woman
4: what
0: dancing?
4: Is, what yeah.
1: Is, what well, is, why would it you was assume hot. That?
3: What does that have to do
0: you with would have had a ton of assumptions about it.
3: Yeah, yeah.
0: She was in a very sort of Woodstockian type dress.
4: Oh, hippie chick?
0: And a lot of hands.
4: Oh,
0: a lot
4: oh
0: of,
4: yeah, that's kind of stuff. Oh, that's
1: yeah.
4: Awesome.
1: Yeah. So, Tom would have loved it.
4: A lot of dirty leg.
3: Could have been a dirty leg, Tom.
4: Yeah, hairy
0: you would have called her a dirty leg for sure.
4: Hairy armpits.
0: None of that. But you would think, you know, but... Gosh darn it. And is there a lovelier voice? My man, oh man.
1: Oh, help. She's boy, beautiful.
3: Fantastic, yeah. Good.
4: Now, yeah. You were just talking about, Christy read that letter about...
3: She'll learn to love
4: it's
3: me.
4: Almost a trope. guys having to go buy tampons.
1: You're lucky these days. You have the photos. You can look.
4: Yeah. No.
1: Back in the day, you had to just kind of guess.
4: Yeah, and the brand I have to look for, of course, is rather difficult. I think they're like, it's made from like organic cotton. grown by grass-fed monks.
0: Have
3: any of you, can you learn from my mistakes? Will you not say things on the air that you don't want repeated later over dinner?
4: Three different stores when I finally found that I bought every box they had. Here's a letter on a different topic.
3: You are a heartbeat away.
0: On this topic real quick. Don't you buy the tampons and also her favorite period food?
3: Absolutely.
0: And then just come home the superhero of
3: boom.
0: The month.
1: Yeah, there you go.
2: What's period food?
1: Oh, my gosh. Period food?
3: Well, depending on what year she was born, you get the favorite food of that era.
0: Right.
1: No. Usually when you're on your period, you crave certain things.
2: The Renaissance.
3: Chocolate.
1: Usually, or salt, a salty thing.
3: Yeah. It's never protein.
1: Oh.
0: She lets you know. She might not come out and let you know, but over time you learn what her period food is.
4: I had no idea. This is a whole new thing I got to start.
0: Guys.
1: Seriously. Do you pay attention to your life?
4: I can't pay attention to anything. Haven't you figured that out?
2: Period food.
4: Okay. This is a letter. It says, with reference to that topic, it said, there is one thing worse.
1: What's that?
4: My mother, 92 years old. Asked me to pick up some adult diapers.
3: Oh, yeah. Well.
0: Again, a hero.
4: The store did not have self-checkout, so naturally the woman at checkout was a very attractive lady. I must have said at least 5 times, I hope this is the brand my mom wants. I hope this is the right size for my mother.
3: Is that supposed to make it better that he's buying things for his mom?
4: I made quite a show of... padding, looking for my wallet, so she noticed there was no padding, that I was not wearing adult diapers. I was so self-conscious.
3: Wow. Oh,
1: man.
4: There you go.
0: You guys get self-conscious buying toilet paper?
1: No.
0: I do.
1: Do you really?
2: Yeah, a little bit. Yeah.
3: What I do is it makes
0: zero sense.
3: I find the book Everybody Poops in the store, and I take it with me.
0: Yeah. And you read it while you're... Yeah.
3: That's right.
0: Smart. I'm going to have to do that.
3: Go ahead, make fun.
0: There is a little bit of self-consciousness of...
4: I think the only time is when I've seen someone at, you know, one of those giant, like, Sam's Club or Costco places with a cart with...
0: Yeah.
4: A couple hundred rolls.
0: Right.
4: Which I later found out was because this person was a coach and it was for...
0: Oh, gotcha. Know,
4: I was thinking
3: to
4: myself...
3: Well, what else do you think it would be?
4: I don't know.
0: Well, that's what hinders my... It's because I buy it by the 24 or 36.
3: Sure.
0: Right. I just want to do it quarterly at most. At most. And it, like carrying that from my car to my house, I'm like, the neighbor's like, well, there goes the crapper.
3: Uh-huh.
0: Look at him.
2: I buy 4 rolls.
3: Well, you've got a, don't you have a really.
4: You go to 3 different stores.
1: One roll at a time.
3: Don't you have a really mouthy cashier, too? Doesn't she notice things that you're buying at the store?
0: At the grocery store, I had. I had never met her or seen her before, and I was putting my groceries on the conveyor
3: there, and
0: a lot of vegetables and fruits and lean meats.
3: Uh-huh.
0: And she looked at my groceries and at me and then back at my groceries and back at me and said, making some changes.

0: shopping for somebody else, are you?
1: That is my favorite.
2: As a matter of fact,
3: Josh Arnold live on stage.
1: That's on the act now.
0: I'm sorry. We were at the at the sports desk, I believe.
3: WNBA Dallas over the Sparks. Dream beat Chicago, and Phoenix beat Connecticut in the WNBA. And that brings us to guess what?
4: Stupid world record.
5: Is it good?
3: Oh, first, hang on. Eagles running back Saquon Barkley.
6: Barkley.
3: They were not harmed following an attempted home invasion Saturday morning.
5: He goes by they?
3: The incident happened around 5 in the morning, according to
0: he's a really good family man.
3: Chester County District Attorney's Office, police in pursuit of a white SUV and two suspects they think participated in the crime. We know there's more than one, but we're still trying to determine how many were involved. That's Captain Tyler Moore.
5: Man, that's scary.
6: Mm-hmm.
0: They were home. Yeah.
3: All of the occupants in the home physically okay, obviously a little shaken after the incident. Incredibly grateful that Saquon and his family not injured during this incident. Thank you.
5: Yeah, thank goodness for that.
0: If you want to get back to basketball, I have something you may not have seen.
3: I see it all. It
0: got this letter.
3: Okay.
0: Apparently, do you remember Dr. Buckets,
6: Christy? How could we forget Dr. Buckets?
3: All of us are still in therapy because of Dr. Buckets, I believe.
6: He's our world record holder for
0: many things.
6: Half-court shots, yep. Three-point
0: And he just
6: shots.
0: Got the record, what was it, for three-pointers during 24 hours.
6: Right.
0: We talked to him right afterwards.
3: Uh-huh.
0: And I don't know, I'll give you the source on this, but I don't know if this has been verified. NBA three-point line.
6: Yeah.
0: In 24 hours, according to this from Reddit, my brother broke the world record for NBA three-pointers made in 24 hours. No break longer than 10 minutes. He got zero sleep. Previous record, 11,115. My brother made 11,542 three-pointers with an 86% shooting average over 24 hours.
6: Is it the same guy?
5: This person's claiming that this is brand new.
0: Yeah.
5: Okay.
0: This just happened.
6: Beat Dr. Buckets.
0: That's the contention here.
6: Oh.
0: I don't know still, I mean, it's there's a video and it's just amazing.
3: 23 feet 9 inches, Tom. That's your NBA 3.
6: Mm.
3: Zowie.
0: Sinks one after another. That's absolutely amazing. We spoke with Dr. Buckets, who also has the
6: half court
0: record. It's some amazing cool stuff. So we'll see what happens with that.
3: And I sent you this over the weekend. I don't know if you noticed it or not, but British runner Josh Kerr ran the fastest mile in history. This is a mile. It took him 3 minutes, 42 seconds.
6: Oh, my goodness.
5: That's bananas.
3: Kerr's historic run broke a Moroccan Hikam El Gharoj marks of 3:43.13 set in Rome in 1999, ending a record that stood for, 27 years. Kerr's 28 years old, took a celebratory lap around London Stadium after fixing his place in track and field history.
5: Man.
6: Ooh.
3: 3 minutes, 42.66 seconds.
6: I couldn't run down the hall
3: so
6: that
3: running
6: fast.
3: The mile.
0: The record belongs once again to England.
3: That's exactly right. Roger Bannister was
0: Roger
3: English?
0: Bannister, the first.
5: Was Roger Bannister pre-Fontaine? Thank you very much. Thank you.
0: Yes,
3: he was.
0: Yes, and yes.
3: Yep. Absolutely pre-Fontaine.
4: Stupid world you mean record.
3: Steve pre-Fontaine.
0: No, but isn't there a famous Fontaine?
3: Not.
5: There's a famous runner pre-Fontaine.
3: There's
0: of course,
3: famous
0: I know
3: pre-Fontaine.
0: Steve.
3: We're not recognizing a Fontaine because that's not what we're talking about.
0: Okay. Wasn't there, what was Red Skelton? What was that?
3: It was Jackie Gleason. Frank Fontaine.
0: What was it? Frank Fontaine? Who was the Fontaine? I'm trying to get the reference here.
3: He was the bartender. Jackie would go in.
0: What was his name?
3: Frank Fontaine.
0: Frank Fontaine, sorry.
5: Oh, okay. How about that?
0: Was he crazy in Guggenheim?
1: Yes.
3: I think he was.
0: Yeah, okay, sorry.
6: What the hell are you talking
0: about?
6: Yeah,
0: I don't know. Frankie Fontaine.
3: Somebody, I was talking to somebody.
6: Fontaine.
3: Talking to somebody over the weekend, and they go, wow, you guys, it's a great show. Yeah, did anything change? Well, it sounds more like we're all sitting at the home talking every now and then. But other than that, who did Frank Fontaine?
0: Well, Steve Prefontaine's been deceased for, 50 years?
5: Look, I was just trying to be a little silly.
1: It was a great joke.
0: I think disrespectful to anyone who's ever rolled
3: Prefontaine, Steve Prefontaine always captivated me because he did not look like, he was just looked like a regular guy.
6: Right, totally, he did not look like a runner.
3: Yeah, he didn't look like, he wasn't wiry and thin.
5: He looked like a member of Uriah Heep.
3: Yeah.
0: Long hair.
3: Really cool mustache.
5: Yeah, right.
1: Did he break the 4-minute mark?
3: He broke everything, baby.
0: He was the greatest runner of his generation.
3: Miles.
0: Nikes exist largely because
6: of him. There's a great movie about that.
3: Serial record breaker Andre Ortolf. You ran for me at WrestleMania. Doesn't that sound like Andre Ortolf?
5: Yes.
3: He has a new Guinness World Record title under his belt. The 32-year-old German claimed the record for the most balloons popped with a plunger.
1: All right.
5: Oh boy.
3: In 30 seconds.
6: With the handle part or with the plunger part?
3: With a total of...
5: I'd rather see the plunger part.
2: That is a fair question, because this is so stupid.
3: It doesn't say in this story.
6: Okay.
0: Well, do we have the video?
6: Well, it couldn't be...
0: Okay, here we go.
6: That would make no sense.
0: He's got the balloons lined up on the floor.
3: The last time we saw this, we detected a needle in the plunger. Is that right?
6: Yeah, maybe.
1: It's the plunger claim?
0: This has to be a David... This is a challenge for David Rush. This is the kind of thing he's great at.
3: Yeah, great app.
0: But, he's using the rubber end of the plunger to pop the balloons.
5: I there are a couple things that I wish were different about this. A larger plunger would be funnier.
6: Yes.
5: Right. And the balloons are clearly affixed to the floor.
3: Right.
6: Mm-hmm.
5: It's much more challenging, obviously, if they're not.
6: If you have to chase them around the room.
5: Yes.
0: especially if they're full of helium.
3: Now you've got some.
0: And you
3: got
0: to capture them.
3: No.
0: Stick them on the floor.
3: No,
0: trap them.
3: Don't introduce helium. Don't cheapen it.
0: Cheapen it? Are you kidding?
1: Make them loose balloons. That's a better
3: bet. Make them loose.
0: Now, this guy's a German.
3: Uh-huh.
6: Mm-hmm. Oh,
0: so
3: what do you got to say about that?
1: Well, I know what you're going to say.
0: I think Germans are used to a lot of clogged toilets.
3: German sausage tends to produce very dense because all of the plumbing companies are owned by generations. There's the first.
5: Right.
0: The turd Reich.
3: Now, what you think you're hearing at clumsy is not. Okay? don't think that for
0: now,
3: a
0: this
3: second.
0: This guy is kind of in David Rush's league. He has 150 world records to his name.
3: That sounds like more than Dave.
0: I think
5: it's double with Dave.
0: No, I don't think so. His favorite record is...
3: So funny you're loyal to a guy who breaks Guinness record.
0: This guy has the fewest darts ever to score a 501 while blindfolded.
3: I guess that's good.
5: Boy.
0: Which he did with 49 throws.
6: That's impressive.
3: I want to see.
5: I usually play 301.
3: Why can't he put 501 darts into an apple sitting on someone's head?
6: Ooh.
1: Whoa.
3: I can relate to that.
0: You might want to wear eye protection.
3: Yeah. 501.
6: Nice gene.
5: It is a nice gene.
3: Button fly. Yeah.
6: I see.
0: Well, congratulations to Andre Ortolf or whatever his name is.
3: You got me, Slappy.
0: Okay. Well, proficient with a plunger. So very good. Now, does that conclude our sports broadcast?
3: Yes, it does.
0: Now, do you have a plunger at your house?
6: Who doesn't have a plunger?
3: Let me tell you something.
0: I bet Pat doesn't.
1: I have two.
0: I
1: have a 15-year-old son.
3: I got three bathrooms, no waiting. Each one has a plunger, and each one, the plunger, has a little house.
0: Oh, lovely.
6: Do you have the side-by-side with the plunger and the brush?
3: I'm not sure what you're saying, but...
0: lovely decor.
3: When you take it out, it opens up.
6: Yeah.
3: And then when you put it back, it closes
5: Very
3: it.
5: Nice.
6: Mm-hmm.
3: That's right.
0: You actually keep it right there?
3: I do.
0: The implication being you need it a lot?
1: I put mine in the mantle.
6: Okay.
5: Where's your plunger? In the
0: garage.
3: You know what?
6: What if you need it?
0: You get it.
5: The garage.
0: I don't want a
3: water.
0: I don't have a plunger.
3: You're embarrassed about a plunger.
1: Everybody poops.
3: You live in fear.
0: I don't want people to go, wow, is it Tom's house? He's got 9 bathrooms. Everyone has a monogram plunger.
3: No, you know what they say. I was at Tom's house. Don't go and take a crap there, because if you get it clogged up, you got to wait till it goes out to the garage.
6: How embarrassing. You got to come out.
0: The type
6: go,
0: of
6: oh,
0: guests I
6: way.
0: Have would never
3: You got to go to the...
1: They don't clog toilets. They live in a lake.
3: A penguin dance to the garage to get you...
5: In the garage.
6: Jeez.
1: In the garage.
5: That is really
1: You're
5: something.
1: Crazy. You are one crazy loon.
3: You that are one crazy.
5: He looked at us like we were all insane. He went, in the ground.
3: And he's saying it like we're going to go, oh, yes, that's where we should put ours.
5: Oh, my gosh, we have been living wrong.
3: In the garage. No,
2: I suppose I could have like a rifle rack and keep it in the living room.
1: Do you hide it in the safe and lock it up?
2: You know, there's got to be a place where they have, you know, a rifle rack with like six plungers on it.
1: Now, that's funny.
3: It's a rifle
2: like
3: rack.
2: Some strip club.
3: I don't have the fellows a rifle. Let alone many rifles.
5: You guys keep your toilet brushes in the bathroom?
3: To require
5: one. Those go in the shed.
3: Well, next thing you're going to tell me is that you keep your toilet paper in some sort of storage facility.
5: I bet you keep your toilet paper right next to the toilet, don't you?
2: That's in the library. You check it out.
3: That's stupid. People come over, they see the toilet paper, they know you're pooping. What the hell? Aren't you embarrassed?
1: It hides the toilet.
2: Coming up,
1: we it's have... recessed in the wall.
2: Stop it.
3: You're getting crazier.
2: Coming up, we have a food truck that is being banned by the state because of their slogan.
3: Hmm.
2: We'll find out what that's all about. Plus, it's National Moon Day. We got a naked guy in the news, and then we have a powerful toy of the intimate variety for adults.
5: Is everybody okay?
2: Being publicly hidden, if you will, in a body part. That's all coming up from the O'Reilly Auto Parts Studios. 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
2: And more. The fair.
3: Welcome back to the Bob and Tom Show. Time to take this seriously. Christy Lee at the news desk.
6: Hello, hello.
3: There's Pat Godwin.
1: Hey, Jim.
3: Hey, Pat. There's Josh Arnold.
12: Hi.
3: There's Ace Cosby.
13: Hello.
3: We're in the O'Reilly Auto Parts Studios. Lord, I'm down.
13: I got the blue.
3: I got the blue so bad. Hello, Tom.
2: I got a blue.
3: I got a blue.
2: Thank you very much. Now, we have just completed a sports broadcast.
6: Yes, we have.
3: They crated it up and sent it right to the Hall of Fame.
2: She's back, and he's back. Both Pat and Christy going.
6: We were not on vacation together.
1: Well, tell them the truth.
3: No, don't lie anymore.
1: One
3: big coincidence, huh?
6: Yes.
3: All right.
2: Christy's at the news desk. What's happening over there?
6: Indiana officials have barred a food truck from an Indianapolis market over his tongue-in-cheek slogan. According to the Indy Star, Scott Sims, the owner of Smash Daddy's Burgers, Fries, etc., has been a regular vendor at the Statehouse Market.
2: Mm-hmm.
6: But he was recently told by a state official that there have been complaints over the truck's tagline, "You'll love our meat in your mouth."
5: That's as innocuous
3: It's a wonderful slogan.
6: As a result, he was informed he could no longer serve at the market.
14: Oh, Mr. Speaker, this is an outrage.
5: And I don't believe this state official. I think the state official is the only one that's semi-bothered by it. And even, I'm going to guess, she isn't that bothered by it.
14: And of course, I'm going to vote. What about, Mr. Speaker, what about the children who receive that?
6: Told the Star that he had not been given any prior indication that the slogan was an issue, while the state later told the newspaper that no written complaints against Mr. Sims even exist.
5: Yeah.
2: Aha.
5: Come on.
6: The truck's exclusion could run afoul of our First Amendment.
5: Don't eat there, then.
6: The government cannot shut down speech unless it meets the high bar of one of the its exemptions.
3: Yeah. Don't eat there. That way you won't be in line in front of me.
5: Yeah.
2: Exactly. So they're preventing the guy from parking there. And
6: yeah. And I have actually been at events where the Smashburger truck has been.
3: It's burger.
6: And it's very good.
2: The smash booger.
3: Booger, smash burger.
2: That only appealed to fourth grade boys.
3: Late at night, you know, you start to fall asleep. You start a little booger garden there on the wall. You know what I'm talking about.
6: No.
3: What?
2: Would you go see a band called Booger Garden?
3: Absolutely.
6: Carolos Barsum, communications director for the state's personnel department, said the Indiana State Personnel Department, which runs the market, can modify or discontinue vendor participation as they see fit.
5: Killjoy. Killjoy.
3: Yeah. They rule with a velvet fist.
6: Scott, you keep doing it. You make a great smash burger.
5: Next time I see you, no matter where I'm at, no matter how recently I ate, I'm stopping and getting a burger.
3: You're darn right.
6: You can put your meat in my mouth.
3: We've got a...
2: Well, no.
5: Now that's from Chris Daly right there.
2: Chris Daly.
3: You can put your meat in all of our mouths.
6: We got
3: a nice big parking space here for you. Right. Come on out.
2: So many sort of wordplay slogans for even names of restaurants.
6: Sure.
2: Mm-hmm, mm-hmm, mm-hmm. What's the one?
3: Horbath.
2: Your throat can't.
3: No, Horbath Pizza.
2: No, your throat. Your throat can't hold my throbbing wiener at place. What is that?
5: Oh yeah. Oddly enough, though, it was called.
3: Your throat.
5: Family Time Hot Dogs, which I thought was odd.
2: Yeah, but that's their
5: slogan. You can't have a slogan with it.
2: Okay.
1: I love my tuna on my tongue. That's all.
3: Yeah. That's I don't think you need throbbing in that.
2: There's one right near my house. At that gas station just south of my place. Mm-hmm. There is a taco truck. And their motto is we like our tacos. No, we eat our tacos vertically. Which is
1: not wrong with that.
2: Yeah, of course. Yeah,
6: vertically.
3: Wait a minute. Well,
6: how else?
5: So does he hold
3: vertical?
5: The vertical taco is the slime.
3: No. You have your taco horizontally for once. How about that? This way, not in this way.
2: No,
3: this way is how tacos come. If you know what I mean,
5: right?
2: No, that's how Mrs. Taco comes.
3: Yes,
2: when you
3: that's
2: eat,
3: what I
2: you,
3: meant.
2: You eat the vertical taco.
5: Right.
2: Okay. Good.
6: All right.
2: See, the vertical taco would be a different thing.
5: Yeah, that's the...
2: It would spill out, you see.
6: Yes. Right.
5: Well, it happens. Yeah.
1: So, that's fun.
5: But there are surgeries.
3: Try our horizontal taco. Mesh
2: your mouth's not... Your mouth, how about this one? Your mouth's not big enough to bite my wiener.
3: No.
2: Would these be okay?
3: No, your throat can't hold my wiener. It's great.
2: My throbbing wiener.
3: No, you don't need throbbing.
6: Throbbing. How about this? How about this? Don't throb.
2: Is there such a thing as a vegetarian food truck?
5: Yes,
6: of course.
2: There
6: absolutely.
2: Is
1: tons.
3: Yeah. Uh-huh. What do you mean there
5: what,
3: is?
5: What makes?
3: I can't stand it anymore.
6: He of all people should know.
2: Lettuce toss your salad. Something
1: that's pretty good.
2: Lettuce. You know, the word like...
3: he feels... we're not laughing, so we're not clear on lettuce.
2: This is joke repair. Mm. Is it lettuce like... Okay. Because there's the whole restaurant chain, Lettuce Entertain You.
6: Mm-hmm. Yeah.
2: But there really is... Is there a vegan taco truck?
6: I'm sure.
3: Well, sure.
5: Yeah. I mean, especially in places like Portland and...
6: Right.
3: Yeah.
6: California.
5: Yeah.
2: Wow. Mm-hmm. Okay.
3: Well, now I want that guy to put his meat in my mouth.
6: See?
3: I'm all ready for it.
6: Yeah.
2: Okay, well, so we'll see what
3: happens.
6: Maybe he's listening.
5: I bet it's delicious.
6: Drive
5: man.
6: Over here.
3: Come on by.
2: Was it Smash Daddy's Burgers? Sounds very good.
6: Mm-hmm.
2: Thank you.
6: Smash Daddy's Burgers.
5: You want some of that daddy meat in your mouth?
2: You know, that would be...
1: I like that.
6: See, now that is a problem.
3: I think we should... this story...
2: You know, I don't think we're helping.
3: We should
2: because
3: all...
2: Because now people are going to think...
3: I think what Josh is trying to illustrate is that it could always be worse. Okay? So just be happy with... You let me put my...
2: Your throat can't hold my throbbing wiener. Is it worse?
3: You don't need throbbing.
2: Okay, sorry.
1: Chick's right.
5: There is an argument to make. Now, we don't think you're talking about your food when you say things like throbbing.
3: Right.
6: Not much food throbs.
2: Oh, I see.
3: See, the double entendre of it would be...
2: But it plumps when you cook it, though.
5: Yeah.
2: I believe is
3: that. That's fine.
6: A little ballpark, sure.
2: My wiener's so plump, you can... so I can see. So this guy's got it right there at the edge, and we're taking it over the
0: over yeah. the edge.
6: He's doing a great. He's okay. doing a fine job. Don't okay, change. Good. Okay, don't change.
0: Good. Okay.
3: He's got fries and everything. Right?
6: Yeah, he yeah, does.
3: That's delicious.
6: Mm-hmm.
0: Yeah, well, I just think it's sad that the state has to step in here.
3: Yeah.
0: Really?
3: Come on.
0: Yeah, I know. Especially when they have no evidence that anyone ever complained about it. I don't know. Okay. All right. What's coming up in the news, Christy Lee?
6: Coming up, we have a tattoo artist in the news for doing a stunt, if you will. We have...
0: More like a stass.
6: That's okay. Kind
5: of also is in the back.
6: Yeah.
5: Oh,
6: yeah.
0: Oh. Okay. All right.
3: Is it the Pink Panther mowing their yard? That's fun.
5: Oh.
6: We have a guy trapped in a portable toilet.
5: Oh, that can't be fun.
6: No.
5: Is he at least above ground, as
6: yeah.
5: it were? Okay.
6: He's not in it, so to speak.
0: Well,
5: they made a run of those.
0: This is the one where they had to use a bunch of tools to get him out?
6: Yeah.
5: What happened here?
0: Okay. Well, all right.
5: We'll find out.
6: Yeah, okay. We don't know exactly what happened, but they had to
0: okay.
6: get him out.
0: There is a place, I forget what it's called, and their slogan, it's like Louis something something, and you can't beat Louis' meat.
5: Oh, okay.
0: Yeah, that was. I mean, that's
10: a little.
5: It's suggestive, sure.
3: Yeah. I'm Louis.
5: Yeah.
3: You can't beat my meat.
5: I dare you to try.
3: Anybody's going to beat my
5: ladies
3: meat,
5: only.
3: It's going to be me.
5: You know what? Turns out I was wrong. Thank you, lady.
3: Yeah. It's a lot better when someone else beats my meat. I can tell you that.
0: Well, coming up, we also have in the news the Wizinator and a great refrigeration story.
6: Yeah. A refrigerator couldn't get better.
0: I am very excited because I'm going to have, this is going to be a Chick McGee quiz associated with this.
3: Is it about Smeg? I'm going to get a Smeg. I'm dying. I'm going to get a Smeg. Watch me.
0: That's a brand of refrigerator?
6: Yes.
3: Yeah, damn right it is.
0: Okay, very good. These are the O'Reilly Auto Parts Studios. This is the Bob and Tom Show.
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0: Kenny Smith is our guest. I'm glad you're doing okay, but...
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22: And you're laid back, mm-hmm. and the kids were crawling around in Pampers.
6: Oh, no.
22: Not on their Pampers, in their Pampers.
0: Of course.
22: Yeah. And the lever slams down, and the thing comes down. It doesn't come up, come down slow. Right. It comes down really fast, and I hit the lever, and it swallowed up one of my kids like a hungry, hungry hippo. Yeah. Wow.
0: Perfect.
22: I was like, I used to have three little boys.
3: Honey, have you seen Jackson?
22: Chair ate one of my kids, man.
0: Now, are you, I know that you're a married guy, obviously being in stir or being in the slammer, however you want to put it, had to be a little rough. Things going okay with your wife?
22: I We're in counseling. A lot of people call it karate class, but she's got a sexy roundhouse, let me tell you that. And the kids are in karate, too. They're taking karate. You know, I'm taking boxing classes right now. I'm taking...
4: Really?
22: Yeah, and it's not about aggression. It's just about being prepared, you know? Mm-hmm. Like, and, you know, I know my kids are going to be... They're at that age right now where it's like they're on the playground, you know? It's always that mean kid. My dad can beat up your dad, and I'm going to be ready. Because my dad used to get his ass whipped.
4: So you could
22: because
4: get ready
22: I had a big mouth, you know, and he was wearing a beard.
4: Now, I got this letter here. Dear Bob and Tom, I'm enjoying your guest, Kenny Smith. He's very funny. I'm the warden of a small county jail. I got the September 14th gig opened up here. I pay 6 cartons of smokes and free accommodations. So, are you allowed to smoke in jail?
22: No, you're not. You know, they
7: really
22: a couple guys snuck some in.
4: Don't they have
7: so there's a rule now. Inside a jail?
8: Yeah, they have all sorts of rules inside jail, Ralph.
7: Mm-hmm. No, but it's no smoking, though?
22: Yeah. I don't know. Because
4: in all the movies,
22: there's nothing to do.
7: Yeah.
22: There's no books, even. Like I was.
4: You can't have a book?
22: Well, they have books, but they're just terrible. You know, like, when there's some of them are.
6: Oh, yeah, you have to read them.
22: Some of them are like the chick book. They're like a girly fantasy book.
7: Harlequin rule.
22: Yeah. And there's no kind of pornography in jail.
4: No, but I mean,
22: but there is, like, I guess visually, I was reading a novel and some of the pages were stuck together. I was like, bro, who gets off to a novel?
4: Wow, right.
22: You know, like, the funny thing about jail is, like, you think you'd be so scared of all these different things that could happen, but I'm still mainly just scared of, like, phobias. The only phobia I have is just spiders. Like, that was the only thing I was thinking of the entire, not prison rape or anything like that. I was just thinking the lights went off. I was like, man, there's got to be so many spiders in these walls. They have come through the vents and all that. You know?
7: Spiders.
22: Spiders are terrifying. Man. Spiders are horrible. You know why? Because they just show up uninvited.
6: Yeah.
22: Okay. The spider just appears. I don't know. No sound. No. No. Just spider. I wish spiders had little corduroy pants, you know, so you could hear them. Come remember corduroys? There's a spider around here somewhere, but they don't make spider corduroy pants.
7: They
22: That's how much marijuana I smoke to even think of a spider wearing pants.
4: Yeah, they're very good, especially a spider wearing corduroy. That must be really
23: corduroy. And now, from the Bob and Tom archives, we dust off another classic. classic. A moment of frivolity.
4: We're hanging out with comedian Nick Griffin. Now, we were talking about your romance with Twitter and your postings, which are very funny. Chick, can you read a couple more for me?
24: Absolutely. Chick, you know why murder is illegal? Because if it wasn't, everybody would be doing it.
4: He's right, you know.
24: Oh, these are good. It's Fleet Week here in New York City. There are hookers everywhere. Finally.
4: Uh-huh. Now, Nick, you've retired from the drinking one.
25: Yeah, I don't drink anymore. I drink too much when I drink. And
4: Have you retired from the marijuana?
25: I never was into marijuana. Years ago. I don't like any drug that encourages people to take off their shoes. And that's what I think of potheads. always taking off their shoes.
4: Hang on.
6: People who smoke pot take off their
25: shoes. Yeah, because they're all like relaxed.
26: Sandal wearing.
25: Sandal wearing.
4: Stop the show. We have to stop the show. Yeah. I want that on the quotes page now.
25: You know, if they're so relaxed, they're like, hey, man, why should I take care of my feet? Man, it's part of nature.
4: Mm-hmm.
24: I don't think Nick can be in here anymore when I'm in here.
25: Why
24: maybe
25: is that?
24: Maybe I should be in here when Nick.
6: Why?
24: Because
6: why
24: you really that? Make me start thinking about stuff, and I get in good moods, and then I go, hey, you know what?
26: Wait a minute. This is lousy.
24: Wait a minute.
25: Yeah. Well, some people are just lucky, you know. Some people have a blessed life. Brad Pitt, good looking, rich, famous, Oscar nominated, sleeping with Angelina Jolie. What did this guy do? Pull a thorn out of God's paw.
26: Yeah, good call.
25: And it's just lucky. He's a talented guy. I'm not saying he's not talented, but to have that kind of life. And then some woman yelled out the other night, you're just jealous. Gee, you think?
7: What's with that cigarette in your mouth, bozo?
25: Bozo, yeah, exactly. What other reaction is there to Brad Pitt's life? Gratitude? Hey, good for him.
24: Yeah.
25: Uh-huh. Finally, that guy got a break. Now I can focus on my own problems.
6: Maybe if you change your attitude. Think positive.
25: I just want to I want to choke you to death right now.
1: Thank you.
25: Have I been nothing but good mannered all morning?
6: You're very good mannered.
1: Always.
25: And then why don't you just, oh, good.
6: But don't they say it's you project what you want back?
1: Not necessarily.
25: There are many pricks
1: and a-holes out there who have a great life.
6: Oh, I agree.
1: Yeah. They've been lucky. Yes. Why, I don't know.
6: That's true.
2: Mm. But I think Brad Pitt's probably a real nice guy, talented actor.
25: Yeah. Good absolutely. Yeah. This is not a comment on Brad Pitt. I think
2: that there's probably a lot of things about being him that would be horrible. All the people around him, and I'm sure there are moments where
1: he can't do anything,
2: and I think he's probably a real good guy. It's a double-edged sword.
25: Okay, his life, he's got problems. I mean, I'm sure he gets dehydrated from having sex every day.
1: Sure. Yeah,
25: right?
1: You're right.
25: I have a hard time making rent. Tomato, tomato, everybody.
1: Yeah.
2: You know, I like this because I think we're getting the real anger now.
1: It's coming.
2: Well, look,
1: it's coming out.
25: Christy Lee say, why don't you just change your attitude? You don't see, ironic part, you have changed my attitude.
1: Now he's mad.
5: Now it's worse than it was. Way to go, Christy.
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2: This is the Bob and Tom Show.
1: Hello.
2: The other day I was perusing the internet.
1: Yeah.
2: And I stumbled upon a story about an American comedian named Greg Warren.
5: What?
1: Now, what'd you do now, Greg?
25: I swear, Bob, I didn't do anything.
2: And it was about the digital release of your new album, One Star Wonder.
10: Well, I travel a lot, right? Mm-hmm. You hear all the ads. You can stay at a four-star hotel for the same price as a one-star hotel.
2: Right.
1: Oh, yeah.
10: Right. But here's the problem with that. You're going to have people that are used to staying at one-star hotels at four-star hotels, right? And there's nothing one-star people like better than the hotel pool. It's like they never seen water before. I mean, they're splashing each other, doing cannonballs. There's a basset hound in the pool. The dad is yelling at all of his kids, Timmy, Terry, Tommy, Tony. They all begin with the same first letter in those families, or they rhyme. Randy, Andy, Sandy, Candy, Mandy, Jandy, Fandy, Bob. Bob's my sister's boy. She's in prison. And the kids. So the other thing I've noticed about one-star people is they take their vacations very seriously, too.
1: They work all year for it.
10: Yeah, that's like a get-out-of-jail-free card for them. As long as they're on vacation, you can do whatever they want. Mm-hmm. Like, sir, we actually saw you peeing in the hot tub. I'm on vacation. Your Dr. Pepper machine's broke on the third floor. Why don't you fix that and come talk about me? Vacation. They say it real slow like you're the idiot.
1: Yeah.
10: Vacation. Vacation.
1: That's right.
10: Yeah. I know the thing is, you know what I mean? Like they say like you're the moron.
1: Uh-huh.
2: Our guest is comedian Greg Warren. Greg's one of our favorites.
1: Oh, yeah.
2: We have
5: first time
2: phone call.
1: Bob and Tom Show.
11: Hi, man, it's Donnie Baker.
1: Hey, Donnie.
11: How you doing, Flute, man?
10: Hey, Donnie, how's it going?
11: Good. I heard you talking about motels and stuff. Last time I stayed at a five-star motel, I met a chick down in the lobby. This place was nice. Let you keep the keys even after you left.
1: Really?
11: I swear to God, I'd get her a couple drinks, had the bathtub ass down like a cooler.
1: Uh-huh.
11: She was so impressed. I had her making more noise than the ice machine in about 2 hours.
1: Wow.
11: I swear to God, I did. I wish I had her name and number, because if I did
14: it. Get off the phone. Put your shirt back on.
11: Shut up, Brandon. I'm on break. I'm on break.
5: He's on break.
11: I can take my shirt off if I want. I'll take my
5: shirt off. That's right.
6: Well, it is summer.
5: He's on break.
1: Much like vacation. Absolutely.
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6: Hello.
3: Hello. There's Pat Godwin.
12: Hey there, Chick.
3: Uh-huh. There's Josh Arnold.
12: Hi.
3: There's Ace Cosby.
13: Hey.
3: I'm Chick McGee at the NHTSA Sports Desk. Hello, Tom.
0: A little surprise coming up in about 15 minutes.
3: Surprise.
0: Stick around. Hey. A good friend of the show is going to be calling us about something interesting going on in the news.
3: Joe Theismann. Right.
6: Joe Theismann.
0: It is not going to be Joe Theismann.
6: It's not football time yet.
0: I'm sure we can get Joe to call us very soon.
3: Football time.
6: Is it?
3: There's no offseason.
0: We do have a football related story, kind of.
3: Here we go.
0: Coming up. I don't even think Christy knows which one I'm talking about.
6: No.
0: I don't want to give away the connection. But what do you feel like talking about over there?
6: Let's talk about this. A Japanese company has developed a human sized refrigerator to help people combat the oppressive summer heat.
3: Well, a great idea whose time has come.
6: A Japanese refrigeration.
3: Refrigeration.
6: The refrigeration and vending machine manufacturer has created the Dohimon Box, a one-person cooling booth that maintains a temperature of 59 degrees Fahrenheit.
0: Now, don't go laughing. This is important.
12: It is.
6: When a person gets into the box, air has been chilled to around 40 degrees, blows out towards their head, neck, shoulders, and back for instant relief.
12: You ever wonder what it was like to be in the morgue but still alive?
0: So if you've got someone who's massively overheated, you get in this thing. We'll keep reading.
6: Says users can feel noticeably cooler in around 5 minutes, and that after spending 10 minutes inside, it could relieve symptoms of heat exhaustion by rapidly lowering body temperature.
12: So they could have this at festivals and stuff. And
6: The human refrigerator requires no installation work, can be used both indoors and outdoors, and is mounted on wheels so it can be moved around when needed. So a standard model will set you back.
3: I see it's kind of like a Captain Pike deal from Star Trek.
6: Yes.
3: Right? Kind of a
0: cabinet. I mean, I went to that a wedding with 400 people in a very, very hot Saturday. I would have loved to have had one of those things and go cool off.
6: A standard model will set you back $9,326.25.
0: But they could have one. You could have it on site, and if someone gets overheated, you could stick them in there.
12: That's the only application I see for this. I can't imagine.
0: Well, that's what it's for.
12: Well, they're making it sound like it's for home use.
6: Yeah. Right, like you're going to have it in your backyard.
12: Right.
3: Well, yeah. I'd like to see you run to the drugstore with your personal refrigeration unit in your car.
0: Now, the name is bad, and I've got a better idea for them.
3: Oh, okay.
0: Mm-hmm. The name, what is it again? The
6: Dohimon. H-I-E-M-O-N.
12: Ah, Dohimon. And Dohimon you think feel box. Is bad.
0: They should recruit William the Refrigerator Perry to be their spokesperson. Don't you think? He's...
12: I disagree 1985.
3: Strongly. Yes.
6: is he the only person I can think of.
12: I don't think he is.
3: Refrigerator as a nickname, and I'm not sure if he's alive. I think he might be.
6: I don't know.
3: I don't want to bet my life on it.
12: I'm sure they could wheel him to the cooling pod, and he could hobble in there with his one remaining foot.
3: He might have the sugar.
0: I don't. I assume he's still alive.
12: You've answered your own why don't they have him do this.
3: Yeah.
0: You think he...
6: He is still
12: not
6: alive.
12: Top of mind.
3: Okay. At all.
12: He's still alive.
6: Yeah.
0: Hey, who hasn't listened to the Super Bowl shuffle lately?
3: Yeah.
6: He's 63 years of age. He is still alive.
12: Crazy.
6: How much?
12: 63.
3: That's not bad.
0: He's one of the... Am I correct in saying that he's one of the few defensive...
3: It was very
0: lineman that's ever scored a touchdown.
3: He's very
0: in
3: athletic.
0: A Super Bowl.
3: I think he might be the only one.
0: Yeah. Maybe. Remember the fridge?
12: Yeah, sure.
6: Yeah, we remember.
0: Well, see, I so obviously I'm right.
3: See, no.
12: We remember. Thing,
3: if you have to, you make a comment and everybody remember that, right? You know, you remember that, right?
12: Yes.
0: But so if they came out with one of these in the United States. And they came on TV and goes, "Hi, I'm William the Refrigerator Perry. We've developed the human refrigerator.
3: Uh-huh.
0: And if at your next event, bring this to make sure nobody passes out."
12: I don't know, dude. I don't think he's the right person.
3: No.
0: What would you guess?
12: If their celebrity budget is $70, maybe.
3: Maybe.
12: Fatty Arbuckle. I mean, you could get LL Cool J. You could
0: there
12: get...
0: You go.
12: It doesn't have to be
3: Ice Cube.
12: Yeah.
3: Ice tea.
12: Right.
3: Any of the ices.
12: Vanilla is going to be cheaper than ice cube.
3: Vanilla ice is more popular right now.
12: But he could look at it and go, there's pods out there, it's cool.
3: Yes. And William the Refrigerator Perry. His time has come and gone.
0: I say no.
3: That's like, let's get...
0: I think it's time to bring the fridge back.
3: Why can't we get Teddy Roosevelt to endorse this? Who? What?
0: What's the fridge doing these days?
6: I don't know. Retired, maybe. Enjoying his life?
3: I'm just guessing. He's probably being looked after, I hope.
8: Yes. Working at Lowe's, maybe?
12: I imagine there may be dialysis or something.
3: I hope so. I'm sure he's still not autonomous, if you will.
0: Big fella.
6: I hope he's doing well.
3: Getting some help in some way.
0: Big man, you see.
6: Yeah.
12: He was awesome. That was a fun thing.
8: Yeah, it was great.
3: Crazy athletic.
0: That's one of the great nicknames in the history of the NFL.
12: Yeah, it's good. Yeah. It's good.
0: I mean,
3: It was a little bit too easy, though. The refrigerator.
0: Well, he'd been that since college. It had always been his nickname, even in college. See, I thought you'd enjoy that because you're such a big NFL fan. If he'd been a Redskin, you would have been all over this.
8: When he was a youngster, he was Icebox Perry when he was in
6: Ice. Is this right. football tie-in that you were talking about earlier?
0: No, I've got a much more interesting
3: one. Oh, no. I'm saving that one.
6: I am looking and I see.
0: Oh, nothing. I've got a great NFL. My NFL tie-in coming up is going to be in quiz form.
6: Oh, okay. All right.
0: For Chick McGee.
6: Okay.
0: And NBA East, I think, to a degree. I think they'll both get it, I think, coming up. Also, a special guest is going to be joining us in just a few minutes.
12: Great.
3: Not Joe Theismann.
0: It is not Joe Theismann.
12: All right. Is it Tom Hanks?
6: No.
8: Can we guess?
0: Yeah, no. You can guess for the rest of the day.
12: Out in the parking lot?
0: I don't think it's going to.
3: What's the old joke?
8: Guess at all.
3: You mean Steven Spielberg? No, Elliot Spielberg. The guy. Remember that joke?
0: Okay. If it were William the Refrigerator Perry, wouldn't you be impressed?
6: Yes.
12: No? I'd be pleased to see that he was doing well.
6: Yeah.
0: Okay.
12: At least function.
0: It's not him. right now, everybody's talking about weight loss and those weight loss injections. 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
3: Here's your NFL story. 17 days away. And a long national nightmare is finally over. That's right. It's the Hall of Fame game in Canton, Ohio. Cardinals in the
0: really?
3: Packers.
0: I see.
3: Panthers. August 6th. That's right. I guess it's excited. It's going to be on Peacock.
0: And it's my understanding, your host.
3: Did I say Peacock?
0: Your host, William the Refrigerator Perry.
3: That's what I heard. Due to public demand.
0: Why haven't the Frigidaire people? Why isn't he their spokesman?
6: Because. Well,
8: I just told you.
3: I think he hasn't been famous for 41 years.
6: Yeah.
3: He did do commercials during the, but I think it was like McDonald's because they were. McDonald's is all about Chicago.
0: I venture to say that if you did a quiz on sports nicknames,
3: we do have.
0: I bet he'd be right there on top.
3: I have not been doing this for like the last 10 days. I saw it last week. It's the top 16 sports nicknames in the history of the world. And I knew you'd start salivating.
0: Oh, so I can't. Maybe, I cannot wait.
3: I know. Maybe we'll do this if things get slow. So that means pick it up so we don't have to do it, okay?
0: Well, we're coming right back with our special guest and an interesting story about something that's getting more and more common in contemporary culture.
3: Oh.
0: And by culture, I mean something you guys are fairly not aware of.
3: Okay.
0: These are the O'Reilly Auto Parts Studios. 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
29: 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I thought

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I was scrounging every meal. 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I'd finally hit rock bottom. I'd take anything. I got a gig with Karen Carpenter to do a catering.

0: least at one point, I was in India with the Maharishi, four Beatles, a Beach Boy, and Mia Farrow. What a bunch of wankers!
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2: 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It's Christy Lee.
3: Hello.
2: There's Pat Godwin.
4: Hi there.
2: There's Josh Arnold.
5: Hey, Chickster.
2: Hi. There's Ace Cosby.
6: Howdy.
2: I'm Chick. Hello, Tom.
7: Hello, Chick McGee. For this next story, I've asked for a professional consultant.
2: All right.
7: To get on board to help us out with this. And if I'm not mistaken, we're going to be joined by, is this Mr. Singer? Steven Singer from IHateStevenSinger.com, the great jeweler. Steven, can you hear me, sir?
8: I can. Good morning, everybody.
5: Hello. Hi there, Steven.
7: How are you, Steven?
8: I'm good. How's everybody doing?
7: Good. Now, are you getting that heavy smoke still in Philadelphia?
8: Yes, the smoke today, actually it cleared up because it rained yesterday, but the smoke was really, really bad the last few days. It looked like it was cloudy and just absolutely horrible, absolutely horrible. But we're cleared up today. Today's nice and sunny, no smoke, beautiful weather tonight.
7: Oh, good, good. Well, first of all, a personal thank you. Stephen saved my rear end recently. Much appreciated, sir. Closed circuit. Thank you, Mr.
8: That screen worked out for you?
7: Oh, my God. Yeah. Steven Singer is a distinguished jeweler, and we have this story coming out of the BBC, and I want your opinion after we hear the story. Go ahead, Christy.
3: Yeah, jewelers are apparently promoting a new trend for women, marking a new chapter in their life, called the divorce ring. Florida-based blogger Deb Marino told the BBC that she had the diamond from her engagement ring set in a new ring with an added sapphire to represent her daughter. The 34-year-old says she wears the ring on her middle finger as a statement.
7: Yeah, the trouble with the middle finger, I get it, but with her daughter's on there, that's kind of... Have you experienced this, Stephen, this divorce ring thing?
8: We have. I've made divorce rings, and I've made, let's call them cheaters rings, where women have found their significant other cheating on them. We've had several funny things that's happened over the years, but listen, you know, people fall in love and people fall out of love and it happens. What are you going to do?
7: Yeah, I read deeper into the article and it seems often that they're taking the existing ring and taking, like this said, taking parts of it.
3: Yeah, they redesign them, of course. So I've done that.
7: So it's not the same ring?
3: Yeah, absolutely.
8: Yes, well... some people think it has like the heebie-jeebies. In other words, they just don't want to have anything to do with it.
7: Right.
8: They get rid of it.
7: Bad mojo.
8: Some people think, listen, this has a lot of intrinsic value and we don't want to lose that value. So they'll reset it into a pendant, or just some other piece of jewelry. Cause after all, the most expensive part of a diamond ring is the diamond. So if you can take it and reuse it and put it into something else, that's always nice. Sometimes we'll take the metal and the gold, remeld it and just remake something completely different out of it. Sometimes I'll even put it away for a daughter or a son, somebody that's going to get married somewhere in the future. It was still their engagement ring, and you know, that's kind of nice, but not for a plug. But I'll tell you, one of the things that we do, Stevens, if you get the Steven Singer love guarantee, I could be full of crap, but I believe that we're the only jeweler in America that does this. So we guarantee the diamond, we guarantee the ring itself, and the relationship. So if something happens to a relationship, you can bring it back. How do you like them apple?
3: Wow. Whoa. Wow.
7: So, you can bring back it. You bring back the ring, not the
3: person.
7: Not the person.
3: Yeah.
8: Not the person, no. Just the ring. Just, no finger. Don't cut it off while the ring's still on the finger, ring like that. But you can actually bring that back. And the law in most states, I know it is in Pennsylvania and in most states in the United States, is you get engaged and you don't consummate, in other words, you don't get married. The ring goes back to the guy. unless it was for a birthday or Christmas or some anniversary, that's
7: what?
8: Considered a gift.
7: Gotcha.
8: Then
3: really?
8: Then the girl gets to keep it. But once you get married, it's property of the woman. So she can sell it, do whatever, trade it in, do whatever she wants with it.
5: I mean, ethically, she shouldn't, though. She should give it back to the man, right?
4: I agree.
8: Well, I'm a man.
5: That was meant as a joke.
8: I can't answer. I would just ask, what have you guys done in the past? You know, I don't know exactly what the thing is. Like I said, I'm biased because I'm a guy. But I could tell you that very, very few women ever give it back, even if that is the protocol. And they're just so happy at that point to say, see you, bye. Now, we did make, when Tiger Woods had all those girls, we participated in a contest for the Tiger Woods girlfriend contest, and they made it with black diamonds. So we put a big black diamond in the middle of the ring, and that was what we used for that situation. And because everybody knew they weren't going to get a real ring, even though he indicated that maybe he would get engaged to some of these girls, but never did.
7: Now, what other creative options have they done with so is the, let me back up here. The engagement ring is typically the larger one, right?
3: Yes.
8: Exactly. Yeah, the wedding band is usually a solid band that goes all the way around that signifies that's actually the wedding ring. That's actually the important part.
3: But your lady doesn't have, her engagement ring is a band, right? She has like she has like a double band situation, which is very unique and very cool.
8: But. Yes, you can have a you can have the engagement ring. You typically has a large center diamond, and then the wedding band can be with or without stones. It goes all the way around the finger, usually worn on the ring finger on your left hand because there's a vein that goes right from there to your heart.
3: Mm-hmm.
7: And that's That's the sort.
8: That's the significance.
3: You didn't know that?
7: No,
5: I didn't know engagement rings were bigger than wedding rings.
3: Yeah.
8: Oh yeah, yeah.
3: See, here's my engagement ring.

0: Absolutely. But, you know, the trend is so popular now that people get engaged and married all year round. But spring and fall are the two most popular times to get engaged. Other than the actual engagement ring itself, Christmas and Valentine's Day are number one. But weddings, I should say, are spring and fall. That is the number one time. But we have weddings 12 months out of the year now. People are in love all the time.
1: Yeah.
0: And also, as you probably know, anytime you get a diamond, at least from us, it's always worth what you paid for it. So you can take it, trade it in, you know, towards a bigger or different diamond. So God forbid, if you did get a relationship that didn't work, much like Christy did, you can, you know, get it into something else. But I always suggest staying married. It's much less expensive.
1: That's good advice.
0: That is the better thing. And as Tom told me one time, you know, you can get the greatest hooker and a maid for so much less money than a kid. And, you know, it's, you know, you should really bypass that whole thing.
2: So true. I think that's misquoting me.
0: Buy her a house and give her half your money.
3: Okay. wise words.
2: Steven. Hey, thank you. Steven Singer Jewelers. You'll find it, but IHateStevenSinger.com.
1: Love you, Steven.
2: Hey,
1: Steven,
2: thank you so much.
4: Always take care, man.
2: Very funny.
0: Take care.
1: I think wearing a divorce ring on your middle finger is kind of a tacky thing to do.
2: Yeah, I agree.
3: Gosh.
1: Yeah.
2: But, I mean, this article is from the BBC.
1: Well, I know, and, I mean, but...
4: Some BBCs cause divorces.
3: I've heard that.
4: Yeah.
3: Yeah. They don't know what's out there until they do.
2: You know, I'm with Josh, though. I think a lot of guys probably don't understand sort of the tradition and the protocol and that the engagement ring is the big one.
1: Right.
2: And then the...
1: Wedding ring is a smaller band.
4: Hmm. Mm. No, yeah, I had no idea.
1: And then there's the anniversary band.
2: What? Wait, hang on. Stand back.
3: Yeah.
2: What?
1: Oh, yeah.
3: I think the argument can be made that you waited, you know, quite a while. You married, you know, to each his own. But maybe you might already be need an anniversary band, Tom.
1: Well, I don't. Yeah, like usually.
2: When I got married, what was it, a couple months ago?
3: Yeah.
2: And Kelly and I have been together for 15 years, have two kids, you know, as my late mother would say, it's about time.
1: Mm-hmm.
2: We were on the beach.
3: Talk about closing the barn door.
2: We were on the beach and it was pouring rain. So when it came time for the ring exchange, they had to say to her, can you hold the umbrella? Because I had to get the ring out of my pocket and oh boy.
3: I will.
2: But getting married in the rain is cool because it's. They say that you're tying the knot, and a wet knot is harder to untie.
1: Supposed to be good luck.
2: There you go. Yeah. Very good. Good luck.
4: That's what mothers tell their crying brides.
1: Yeah, exactly. When your wedding photos are ruined because
4: instead of just saying get over it, you spoiled brat. They say no, this is good.
5: Women pray for a wet wedding, right?
2: No, I think it's
3: women pay for
2: a wet wedding. I think that we need to educate Josh. I think Josh is one of the things you've missed it. I know you've had a very fine education, and you've learned. But when this
3: prepare for the insult.
2: No. But there are certain things that Josh just doesn't know.
1: Yeah, like the engagement ring thing.
2: I think a lot of guys don't know that.
3: Or change for a 20. There
2: needs to be a YouTube video on.
1: Oh, I'm sure there are
2: traditions on
1: videos.
4: I know a lot about relationships. I know very little about marriage. In terms of the ceremonies and
3: I have not ever gotten the definitive answer on that. Where did the 9 weeks of salary or 3 months of salary minus your car payment? That's how much the engagement ring.
4: That was one brand advertisement.
2: Yes. Yes. I believe that's yes. that came from the hallowed halls of Madison Avenue.
3: Really caught on though. Am I not right?
2: Oh, yeah.
3: Yes.
2: Sure did.
3: Yeah. Yes. Mm-hmm. What the hell? Who the hell's idea was that?
1: That was an advertising.
5: Was it 2 months salary?
1: Yeah.
3: Oh, you're doing okay in your life? Well, here's gum. I'm going to hit you right in the balls.
5: I could never do that.
1: Man. 2 months salary?
5: No.
1: You can't afford
5: like a
1: Cracker Jack
5: ring.
3: See that, kids? He was waiting. Yeah.
2: Josh, yeah. I can see you're kind of, I know you're so sincere, and I love that about you, but you really don't know a lot of this stuff, and I think I didn't know a lot of this stuff
4: either. No. I've talked some of this stuff with women I've had relationships.
1: Sure.
4: I remember one, this was early, I was in my, I don't know, mid-20s, and we were talking about getting serious, and she said that she always liked silver, and so she wanted just a silver band, and I said, oh, what about white gold? And she goes, well, white gold essentially looks like silver, so just give me silver, it's way cheaper. And I think my dad at the time goes, yeah, you need to marry her.
3: That's right.
5: He's not wrong.
1: Well, here's what I found out about white gold, because my wedding band's white gold. Apparently, white gold is just something they put over yellow gold because it's coming off.
4: Oh, really?
1: Yeah.
5: Is that true?

0: Yeah, see how it's like coming off?
1: Yeah, you're right.
0: Yeah. So it has to be recoated or something, I guess. I don't know.
2: I don't know either.
0: Well,
2: I
0: didn't mean, no. Did your girlfriend pick out her ring or did you pick it out?
3: Come on.
1: Boy, that's a dumb question.
3: Are you? Do you know me at all?
1: What do most women want?
0: That's a good question.
1: I think it'd be I think it'd be great to go pick out the ring together. But
0: that's what a lot of people are doing now.
1: Okay.
3: Yeah, I would advise that certainly.
1: Mm.
3: Yeah.
0: Or you have a really make sure great they get friend of hers.
3: They want to get something they want.
1: Yeah. Let's get this right.
0: Well, some people will get just a regular prong setting with the side. Like if she says, "I want an emerald cut diamond." Do you know what that means?
1: Yeah. No.
0: Okay.
3: Yeah, no.
1: But I know how to say that.
0: Okay. So you could get an emerald. You could get just an emerald cut diamond in a basic prong setting. And then when you give it to her, say, we can have this reset into anything you want. Mm. So all that right. way you well, get to we need surprise to, her.
1: It's amazing. Minute four is when the panic attack sets in. That's how long I can do any wedding talk.
3: Yeah, I can tell. Josh needs a shot.
4: What's the 14 carats thing? Is it always 14 carats?
0: Well, there you can get 18 karat gold. You get 24 karat gold.
4: I mean, it gets more expensive and more?
0: The gold type, yes.
4: What?
0: Yes.
4: I never knew that.
0: Yeah.
3: Pat, you've been married a couple of times, right?
4: Yeah, twice.
0: Did you buy rings?
4: I bought rings. I got her a beer tab thing I gave her.
1: Isn't that lovely?
0: Yeah.
4: Yes, I bought rings.
0: Did you pick them out or did she?
4: She did, yeah.
5: Okay. I know Pat, though, I don't... How do you conduct commerce?
0: I don't.
5: Yeah, and you wear it like a badge and you... I
3: Pat, know. If you get married again, you've got that buddy that has the pawn shop. I bet they're loaded with them.
4: You know, they are. They have a lot of them there.
0: Yeah, that's sad.
3: They don't have to know. Right,
0: Pat? Well,
4: they find out.
1: Would a woman like a $60 ring and then then the rest in cash and she can do whatever she wants with it?
0: Marry her.
1: If she says that.
2: Okay. Thank you very much.
5: I think you try to stay away from the term the rest in cash. Probably. But who am I to give advice?
3: What's coming up, Christy?
0: Coming up, we have train surfing. We have butt stuff. We have...
5: Butt stuff.
3: No, it's now from your ear. It's now called butt fun.
0: Oh, okay.
1: Yeah, that's what happened to us the other day.
4: I didn't hear that on the radio.
5: Butt fun.
0: I didn't hear that either.
3: And butt fun.
0: All right, we have butt fun coming up.
3: Again, it's the one we had.
0: I don't know how fun it is.
3: Well, last week it was a fish.
0: Oh.
3: And we learned a little bit about the dorsal. Is it the dorsal fin that splays out and only goes one way? Well, we can review that for you.
0: No, that's okay.
3: Okay, thank you very much. Coming up, that and other delights. Right now, you may have noticed this if you're buying anything. Groceries, insurance, gas, things are getting a little bit pricey out there. You may be saying to yourself, well, I don't know, I could maybe get some of the equity in my house. 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Then you second guess yourself. You go, well, I guess mortgage rates are up too, huh? 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If you bought it 10 years ago, it may well be worth double what it was or more. 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But it may be worth looking into doing a refi and grabbing some of that equity and using it to either pay off some hefty credit card debt or get a new kitchen, whatever it might be. 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
0: He was recently told by a state official that there have been complaints over the truck's tagline, "You'll love our meat in your mouth."
1: That's as innocuous
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0: As a result, he was informed he could no longer serve at the market.
5: What about the children?
0: Scott, you keep doing it. You make a great smash burger.
1: I'm stopping and getting a burger.
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3: Be fine.
5: Hello, who's this?
3: Oh, yeah.
5: We're back in the O'Reilly Auto Parts studios. It's the Bob and Tom Show. There's Christy Lee at the news desk.
0: Hi.
5: Hello, there's Pat Godwin.
4: Hello, Chair.
5: Hello, there's Josh Arnold.
1: Hi.
5: Hi.
1: Uh-huh.
5: That's not a... Is that a come hither
0: high? Is that your come hither? Yeah.
5: Hi.
1: Hey, baby.
5: Ooh. Oh! There's Ace Cosby.
0: Hey, that was strong.
5: There it is. Oh. I'm Chick. Hello.
13: Hello. I don't use my lips when I talk. How's that sound?
0: Hope you lose your lips for some love.
13: You gotta lose your lips when you're...
0: That's right.
13: What, huh?
5: You're talking about... You guys know what I'm saying, right?
4: Oh, I do.
0: Oh, we know.
5: Oh, hey.
3: Couple quick things.
5: This is my job.
3: Couple quick things. We have a lot of stuff floating around on the in the ether out there from past shows. We had a great guest. First for me, I hadn't met him before.
5: Lucas
3: Waterfill was our guest last week.
5: Lucas?
3: And Lucas has a very special background because he has an illness, I guess, a condition, I guess, really. How do you... I don't want to...
1: Cerebral palsy.
3: Yeah.
1: Or cerebral palsy.
3: But he's great. He's super funny.
1: Well, we didn't think he wouldn't be great because he has... See, this is one of my favorite things.
3: No, this is... You're tripping on your tongue, not mine.
5: No. Let me... No mistake. You're the one messing this up.
1: The harder Tom tries not to offend, the more he offends.
3: Oh, yeah, sorry.
5: Absolutely.
3: But Lucas was super cool.
5: Every single time.
3: Really nice. And it just... If you have some spare time, check out the video of Lucas on our show. Really funny.
1: I would just listen. He's hard to look at.
0: Oh, my God.
3: Thank you. Thank you, Josh, for now making me look less dick-like and you more.
5: Real distraction.
1: You know who would laugh hard at that? Lucas Waterfill.
3: Okay. Yeah. He was great.
1: He's a great guy.
3: There's a lot of fun stuff on the website, and we're making improvements all the time, especially with the VIP. Check that out.
5: Okay, harden our dust.
3: No, Christy, I know I'm supposed to get to Today in History.
0: Yes.
3: But before I do, I know how much part of the job that you don't like, of course, is you have to do obituaries.
1: What do you think? That's her favorite thing in life.
3: She loves obituaries.
5: Good morning.
0: They call
5: hi.
0: Me Grim Reaper.
5: Hey, guess who died?
0: It's
5: God.
0: It's not my favorite thing. I just...
3: Christy, I'm going to read a little obituary for you. One of my favorites.
5: Walt Whitman.
3: Hal Williams. Born Hal Roy Candace Williams.
5: His first name's Hal Roy?
3: Yeah, H-A-L-R-O-Y, Hal Roy Candace. He was 91 years old.
0: Yeah.
3: A Buckeye from Columbus, Ohio. He became famous as an actor, of course. Right. He was the one of the leads in Private Benjamin.
0: I know who Hal Williams is,
3: on
0: of course.
3: The Waltons.
1: What do we have here?
0: Yeah.
3: A terrific...
0: It was a guest spot.
5: You know, Hal Williams has said that guest spot on the Walton was a little uncomfortable.
3: He's an African-American gent, which is significant because he, of course, was in the movie Hardcore in this famous scene, one of my favorites.
0: George C. Scott.
3: George C. Scott playing a guy pretending to be a pornographic film producer in search of his daughter. It's an interesting film. And this is the scene. I have the audio for you.
8: I'm Dick Black. You're doing a porno movie, right?
14: Right.
8: Then I'm the man for you.
14: Well, I'm glad to meet you, Mr. Black, but I'm afraid you're not exactly the type we're looking for.
8: You mean because I'm black?
14: No, you're just not the type.
8: What do you mean, not the type? Man, don't you know who I am? I'm Big Dick Black. I've done more porno movies than you ever saw. I work with Harry Reams, Johnny Wye. Not the type. I'm a woman's dream.
14: I'm sorry, Mr. Black. I'm sure you're very good, but at the moment, I just don't have anything for you. If something comes up, I'll be happy to give you a call.
8: I knew this was a scam. This is bull.
1: I knew this was a scam.
3: What a movie. I told the story. I'll tell it real quick again. When Bob and I were roommates in our early radio days, and we had this really cool one-way four-track recorder, and we would tape all kinds of stuff. And this was the era of the answering machine.
0: Sure.
3: You know, the classic answering machine. I miss those days. And we would always put things on the answering machine, so when you'd call us up, you would hear something much like that. So that was on our answering machine. And we would do it, so we'd leave it on there for a day, then we'd go into work, and there was a kind of a shy young lady that was our receptionist, and we'd always have her call our phone to see what was going on. And that was on there one day, and my mom called. I remember her mess. I wish I had a tape of this. Well, I think I've got the right... I was trying to get a hold of Tom. And by the way, that's an edited version of the Big Dick Black.
0: Yeah.
3: There's another couple lines in there that are very good. I'm sorry. Now it's time for Today in History.
15: Today in History.
3: It was on this date that Sitting Bull surrendered to the U.S. Army in 1881.
0: Was he sitting when he did it?
3: No.
5: Did you say Sitting?
0: Yeah, Sitting.
3: Sitting Bull.
5: Okay.
3: His name never got the kind of the... Like the fame that Geronimo
5: right.
3: Or at least the use of Geronimo.
5: But yeah.
3: But a great man.
0: Sure.
3: Sitting Bull. This is an odd thing. Peter Asher there's a great documentary about Peter Asher out there. You may know him as the producer of such great albums and a lot of great artists, Linda Ronstadt, James Taylor, and many more. And
0: I wasn't familiar with his work.
3: And Peter and Gordon was the band.
0: Oh, okay.
3: Please lock me away. That guy. His sister is Jane Asher.
0: She was a model, wasn't she?
3: She's a great actress, still is. She's in a terrific movie. She's in lots of movies, but did you ever see Death at a Funeral, the British one?
0: Sure.
1: Yeah.
3: Great
0: movie.
3: The
0: only one to see.
3: Yeah, that's a... Anyways, it was on this date in Beatles history in 1968. She announced that her engagement to Paul McCartney was off. She did it on live TV. Surprising many, including Paul McCartney.
5: It's off.
3: She loves you. No.
0: When you take the tour in London, they go by her house where she lived, where Paul was courting her at the time. They have a nice little story about that and about how she broke his heart.
3: And I think that's where the piano there, they had a piano in the basement, and he and Lennon wrote a bunch of songs there.
0: They point that out, too.
3: There's a documentary about Peter Asher right now that's really good. Anyway, I'm sorry. Back to Today in History. 1969, we talked about this. The lunar module landed on the surface of the moon.
0: Yes.
5: And got gas.
3: And Neil Armstrong's first words were, what's the Wi-Fi password here?
0: It landed at 4:17 and 40 seconds in the evening. And then Neil Armstrong's first steps were at 10:56 with 15 seconds p.m.
5: So they just sat in
0: Eastern
5: the cabin?
0: 6 hours. For 6 hours?
5: Yeah. Till they could get out?
1: Have you heard the unedited version?
0: No.
1: His first words were, my gosh, the earth is flat. But they've cut that out.
5: Son of a gun.
1: Yeah.
3: Happy birthday, Alexander the Great. Did he give himself that name?
1: I don't think so.
3: Oh, someone else called him that?
1: That's my theory, yeah.
3: Didn't he kill one of his friends with a javelin by mistake?
1: I don't know.
5: No, that was Alexander Not So Great. Yeah.
1: That was Alexander the Clumsy.
4: He was nasty.
5: Don't get anything sharp next to him. He's a mess.
3: Happy birthday, 1919. Sir Edmund Hillary. Mm. Of course, the...
1: Lock him up.
5: Who was, I believe, carried to the summit of Everest yes. by Tenzing Norgay.
3: Well, I
5: do any just a cursory glance at what actually happened.
3: Okay.
5: It was all Sherpa, baby.
3: Ooh, this isn't a good one. Natalie Wood.
1: She's a great actress. She's a great actress. She's to be celebrated,
3: yeah. I guess.
1: Yeah. A sad end.
3: Yeah. Yeah.
5: Splendor in the Grass.
0: What really happened that night?
3: Well, she sank like a Natalie Brick. Happy birthday. Here's this guy's still around, thank God. Carlos Santana.
5: Mm-hmm. The great shaman.
3: One of the greats, I think one of the great moments in the movie Woodstock. Santana, the great song.
5: I don't know, man.
3: Oh, Soul Sacrifice.
5: You know, that's how I feel, too.
4: I'm with you on that.
0: Yeah.
5: I wish
3: the drum solo in Soul Sacrifice.
1: I appreciate it, but I also just don't care.
5: Somebody backstage said, Carlos, spend some time. And he took it seriously.
0: Yeah.
5: And just...
1: that Rob Thomas collab did him no favors because that was... played every 2 minutes.
0: Yes.
3: That's a great song.
1: It was just, it's oversaturated.
5: Smooth 7 minutes. Yeah.
3: Okay. Well,
5: that's a hot one. Like 7 inches from the midday sun.
0: I love that song.
3: I do too. Okay, let's do a different Carlos. Friend of the show, Carlos Alazraki.
5: Oh, he's good.
3: He did the voice of the Taco Bell dog for a while. Right. I tell you what, next hour we'll play a little piece from Carlos that he did on our show. Very funny comedian. If you ever get a chance, go see him live. He's got one of the funniest football bits I've ever seen, certainly.
1: I saw an obituary from yesterday. Did you guys not see it?
0: What?
1: Freddie Cannon.
0: Freddie Boom Boom Cannon?
5: I did see that, and I kept it to myself.
3: Freddie Boom Boom Cannon.
5: That's right.
1: 91.
3: I read the obituary and it said he never sang a ballad.
5: Palisade Park.
3: He did that. He did that.
5: The most aggressive vocal
3: least favorite
5: in the history of recorded music.
1: Critics called him insistent and grating.
5: Loud and obnoxious.
4: He was 91?
3: Yeah. Okay, this is these are all too depressing. Let's get here. Oh, here's a good one. Sandra Oh. She's in one of my favorite movies. Sideways.
0: Oh.
3: Sandra Oh, she's been on Grey's Anatomy forever, as far as I know.
1: Was she a Killing Eve?
3: Yeah.
5: Very much so. If you haven't seen Killing
3: Terrific
5: Eve, Jodie Comer.
1: She's a good actor.
5: Give that a chance. It's pretty good, I think.
1: I should watch that.
5: Yeah, it's pretty good.
3: And that was, by the way, that's also the nickname of Sandra Day O'Connor.
5: Killing Eve?
3: Yeah, no, Sandra.
5: Oh.
3: Omar Epps.
5: Yeah. Sure.
3: He won the Mike Tomlin lookalike contest.
1: He can play Mike Tomlin for sure.
3: Looks just like him. Oh, then you know who this is, John. Judy Greer.
1: Yeah,
4: I like her.
3: She's like always sort of like the second banana in every rom-com kind of.
1: Yeah, she's good.
3: Terrific, yeah, and very attractive. And happy birthday, Gisele Bündchen. You know who that is?
0: Tom Brady's ex.
5: Gizzy.
0: Mm-hmm.
5: Yeah.
3: Got that umlaut in her last name.
0: Now she's married to some jujitsu guy.
1: His religion has nothing to do with it.
5: Top three RBFs, right?
1: Oh.
5: Giselle, Posh, and who's the third? Boy.
3: I need to give that some thought.
5: It could be Sandra Oh.
3: In classical history, it would have to be the woman that... got the king to be dethroned. What was her name? Wallace Simpson or something? Well, thank
5: evidently
3: you very much.
5: She had a knew her way around a it was like a washing machine. If that tells you anything. Okay.
3: Coming up,
5: unbelievable.
1: She had a tongue coming out of her.
5: That's right. Unbelievable. He found that
3: coming,
5: and he was like,
3: coming up.
5: Of course, I'm quitting.
3: Who wants to be king when when this divorcee rocks?
5: If I'm going to be king, that's all I'm going to be thinking about it.
3: coming up, we have. Once again, things that should not be going into certain orifices in the news, in public.
5: You wouldn't think we'd have to make a list.
3: Yeah. And we'll have to tell Christy about the one from last week that she missed. Thank you very much. These are the O'Reilly Auto Parts Studios. This is the Bob and Tom Show.
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29: Well, Hallie, it looks like our girls have dumped us.
30: I guess it's goodbye.
29: Is there anything you'd like to say to them, Hallie?
30: There sure is. Hey,

0: really can't remember anything as hard as this. 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
1: blow me a kiss. Wow!
0: Some things in life are

0: I was playing in Miami, and RuPaul was real big at the time, and a lot of the staff was gay at the club, and they were going to go at like 3 in the morning to this huge gay bar to see RuPaul, and I was like, all right, I'll go, and so I go down there. I mean, it's like 2,000 people. And mostly gay men. And I'm sitting there by the record machine. And the ugliest guys there hit on me. I mean, ugly pimples, fat guys. I'm like, you know what?
1: Gay people drink, too.
2: You were at 2 in the morning pool, man.
1: Man, he looks good.
3: Just the fact that you went, okay, I'll go.
4: Are the stars out tonight? I don't care if it's cloudy or bright, because I'm blind.
5: Jeez. And now, from the Bon Tom Archives, we dust off another classic. classic. A moment of frivolity.
6: This is the Bob and Tom Show.
7: Hey, hi, thanks for joining us. Two great comedians in the studio with us. Brian Regan and his brother Dennis Regan are both hanging out with us. We were talking earlier about these guys, what they were doing prior to comedy.
6: Mm-hmm.
7: Dennis, you mentioned that you were an airline baggage handler for Eastern Airlines.
8: Yeah. And it would still be, the airline would still be going if I was still there. Yeah. I think,
7: Sully, Captain Sullenberger, was in front of the press again and in front of the...
2: You call him Sully, do you?
9: They're doing some hearings about the crash in the Hudson. Yeah.
8: You know, one thing I notice is that when the news media loves to throw that the word miracle around, you know, and that, you know, it was great that they landed and everybody's safe. But I mean, if a plane crashes and no one is killed, they say it was a miracle that no one was killed.
6: Mm-hmm.
8: And if a plane crashes and a few people are killed, they say it was a miracle that more people weren't killed.
6: Right.
8: Mm-hmm. If a plane crashes and there's only one survivor, they say it was a miracle that that person survived. If a plane crashes and everyone is killed, they say it was a miracle that it just missed hitting that warehouse on the ground. If the plane hits the warehouse, they say it was a miracle that it didn't hit it an hour earlier when it was crowded with people.
6: Uh-huh.
8: And if it hits it when it's crowded with people and everybody is killed, they go and find that guy that missed the flight by 10 minutes.
6: Uh-huh.
8: And they say it was a miracle that he got a flat tire on the way to the airport.
6: How true.
10: I remember watching the news the night that the flight landed in the Hudson, and they showed the footage of the people out on the wings, you know?
6: Oh, yeah.
10: They go back to the newsroom, and one of the news anchors says, "Can you imagine a better ending to this story?"
2: let me think. Landing in Charlotte? with luggage and dry socks? When you really weigh the outcomes, when you really look at them.
7: Now, Brian, do you you have children?
10: Yes.
7: And do you have any rules about discussing them on stage?
10: I never really talk about them that much. And to them, I just want to be daddy. You know, I don't want to be a comedian. I just want to be daddy. Mm-hmm. So I never really push what I do on them. And through the monitor, my son goes, "Daddy, I have a joke for your career." And I was like, whoa. Mm-hmm. I didn't even know that he knew the word career. I didn't even know what career meant. I had to look that up. And I got like goosebumps, and I looked at my wife, and I was like, it blew my mind that he was even thinking in this direction. Mm-hmm. And I wanted to be like the perfect straight man for him.
6: Of course.
10: So I said, "Well, what's the joke?" And he goes, "How come dinosaurs don't talk?" And I'm like, "Gee, I don't know. How come they don't talk?" And he goes, "'Cause they're all dead."
2: Yeah. All right.
1: All right, daddy.
10: I laughed for about a half hour. Wow, that's funny, buddy.
8: And that's like when, that's when Brian's career started to take off.
1: Well, it really did.
2: Regan gets a new writer.
10: So now I follow him around with a notebook.
2: Uh-huh.
10: Say something else, son.
2: No pressure, but let's go here. Come on.
10: I need a new hour.
5: This is Bob and Tom 24/7.
7: This is the Bob and Tom Show. Thanks very much for joining us.
6: Greetings.
7: Let's see. We have Chick McGee at the sports desk. Christy Lee is at the news desk. This is Tom speaking. Bob is at Master Control. And we have a pair of brothers in the studio.
6: The Regan brothers.
7: The Notorious. Regan brothers. We have Brian Regan, a friend of the show, and his brother, a new friend to the show, Dennis. During the break, it was kind of interesting because we had been discussing your backgrounds, your educational backgrounds, and I kind of thought you were kidding about the fact that you didn't know it. And during the break, these two brothers are going back and forth. Like, oh,
9: like they just met.
7: Sharing information. Like, oh, really? What's your mom's name? Hey, funny, yeah. mine too.
1: Yeah.
7: What's her birthday?
1: Mine too.
7: Uh-huh. They're talking, yeah. This conversation, well, why didn't you do that? Oh, well, I'm my GPA. Mm-hmm. It was very legitimate and amusing that you guys didn't know that about each other.
10: Yeah, we don't talk, you know. Guys don't talk.
7: Right.
10: And brothers don't talk, and guys don't talk. And I went back, I got back from golfing the other day, and my wife goes, how was golf? And I said, it was great. And she said, you golfed with Gary, right? And I said, yeah. And she goes, is he dating anyone? And I'm like, I don't know.
1: Yeah,
10: and she
1: exactly
10: goes,
1: right.
10: How do you
1: thing.
10: Not know?
7: Yep. Mm-hmm.
10: You were golfing with him for 5 hours?
9: Yep.
10: And you don't know if he's dating anyone? And I'm like, well, I know he's got a new driver.
7: Yeah.
10: And she goes, how is that possible that wouldn't come up?
6: Oh, man.
10: And I'm like, how is that possible that would come up? And I'm like, you're out there looking back. You're at about 135 to the pin. Are you dating anyone?
2: You know where it comes up is like
9: when you put it that way. The
1: way you're walking in my shoes, Brian. It's amazing. You never ask the right questions.
2: I've gotten in trouble before with babies and vacations. Like somebody will come back from vacation. Where'd they go?
6: I don't know.
2: I don't know. Such and such had a baby. Yeah. What sex?
6: I don't know.
2: I don't know. I just heard they had a baby. Because guys are no follow up questions.
1: No, we don't do that.
2: No.
9: Man. Really?
1: Huh. Yeah.
7: So how'd you shoot?
10: Uh-huh. I got a 98. And I remember on the last hole.
9: What did Gary shoot? No.
6: Yeah.
7: Now is this Gary
6: Valentine?
10: This is Gary. Actually,
2: Kevin's.
10: Yeah, it was
7: Kevin James' brother. That Gary.
10: Gary Valentine. Mm-hmm. Yeah. Mm-hmm. I went golfing with him one time, and on the way there, we stopped, and I bought. We stopped like at a coffee place, and I got a small coffee. And then on the way back, we stopped at the same place, and he goes, hey, man, this one's on me. Feel free to get yourself a small coffee. And then he laughed, going, well, you can get any size coffee you want. I just remember you got a small earlier. I don't want you thinking I'll only pay for a small coffee.
1: I'm sure what it sounded like to me.
10: Me too. It was so funny. Hey, man, feel free to get yourself a small coffee on me. A medium, just we'll figure out what the extra is, and you can chip in.
5: 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One-fifth of the FBI's 10 most wanted. This is the all-day replay on Bob and Tom Radio.
11: 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We're in the O'Reilly Auto Parts Studios. Christy Lee at the news desk.
9: Hello.
11: There's Pat Godwin.
12: Hey, chick.
11: Hi, Pat. There's Josh Arnold.
12: Hi there.
11: Hello. There's Ace Cosby.
13: Howdy.
11: Howdy do. I'm Chick McGee, and here's Lou Rawls.
14: You'll never find
15: Lou Rawls.
14: As long as you live.
9: Oh, that's smooth, baby.
14: Someone who loves you.
11: Like I do. Oh.
7: Thank you very much.
11: You're welcome.
7: July 20th, the birthday of, among others, Carlos Alas Rocky, comedian.
9: Mm-hmm.
2: Do you ever have a friend who has a birthday on that day and you can't remember who it is?
7: What?
2: I'm having that day today. It's somebody's birthday today in my life, and I can't remember.
11: Oh, and it's not your phone.
9: Hello.
11: Doesn't show it. And
9: not
11: my phone
9: mine.
11: Doesn't. My phone doesn't.
13: Yeah, boy.
11: Show it. Well, Christy's all set. It's not hers.
9: Nope,
11: okay.
9: Not
7: okay.
9: Mine.
7: We can move forward then.
11: Okay. Perfect.
7: Carlos Alas Rocky. Happy birthday, Carlos. He was on our show. He was. You'll probably know him from Reno 911, maybe among other things. Fine actor, very funny guy. We were talking about. The movies, and here's what he did.
13: My favorite Gene Wilder movie is Young Frankenstein.
3: Yes.
6: Oh, yeah.
3: I can do anything you want from that movie.
13: I think the funniest scene in the history of movies is when he says, whatever I do, if I go
11: no
13: in there.
11: Matter what
3: whatever
11: you,
3: I do, no matter what you hear, no matter what I say, and I want you to listen to me, no matter how bad it gets, do not... open this door. Do you hear me? Do not open this door. Hey there, handsome. Oh, my God. Let me out. Open the door. It was a joke.
12: You stupid son of a bitch. Open this door.
3: My favorite speech from the movie is, first of all, my favorite one-word impression is, said again.
1: Yes.
3: Said a dirty word. My favorite speech, because I've used this, I've lost some jobs in Hollywood. I was let go off Reno 911, and people say, how did you react? I said, I was brave at first. I was like Gene Wilder, like, no, be of good cheer. If Hollywood teaches us anything, it teaches us that we must accept our successes as well as our failures with quiet dignity and grace. You son of a bitch bastard, what did you do to me? What did you do to me? I don't want to live. I do not want to live. Mama.
11: Carlos, happy birthday. Carlos Salas Rocky. Now, we have Christy Lee right over there. I can see her. What do you got going on?
15: According to a police report, a Florida tattoo artist is behind bars after allegedly being seen outside an apartment building at 2:30 in the morning, quote, with his pants down, inserting a sex toy in his anus.
11: Oh, boy.
15: Mr. Jonathan Nemeth, 44, arrested for indecent exposure and booked into the county jail. Known for his tattoo work, Mr. Nemeth goes by his professional name, Nemo.
11: Nemo.
12: You know, remember when this sort of story would elicit... Oh, my gosh. Are you kidding me?
15: Now
12: it's like, huh? Yeah.
15: All right.
12: What do you think of that?
16: People are immune to it.
12: Boy, oh, boy.
11: Well, the one we had last week.
15: Yes, I missed.
16: Yeah, at least this was a sex toy.
15: Yeah. I did not see any news last week. I was completely offline. It was awesome.
11: You're lucky you missed this one.
15: What?
11: It was a fish.
16: Yep.
15: A fish?
11: Did we determine that it was a frozen fish?
16: It didn't sound like it.
12: I don't think it was, no. I think it would have been more uncomfortable if it had been frozen.
11: The man was 30 years old. He underwent a series of CT and X-ray scans revealing the fish inside his body, according to this news account.
15: Did this happen in like Thailand or Vietnam or somewhere?
11: Yeah, by the way, the fish was a Mozambique tilapia.
16: A bottom feeder.
12: Uh-huh.
11: Now, this, when the nurse questioned how the fish ended up in his rectum, he said he accidentally sat on it, causing it to go inside his anus. The nurse reportedly replied, do you think I'm an idiot?
12: It's a million to one shot, Doc.
11: They had to open up his... they had to go in from the front because...
12: I missed that part.
11: Yeah, the...
16: they had to surgically remove it.
11: Yeah, because what's the word I'm
15: dorsal
11: looking for?
15: Dorsal fin?
12: Spines.
11: The spine opened up so they couldn't pull it out.
16: What was he doing?
11: It says surgeons decided to open up his abdomen after discovering the animal's spiny fins had caused ruptures to his large intestine.
12: Man. Ooh. You know, I hope, though.
15: Hope he likes the bag.
12: I hope it was just wonderful. An exquisite.
16: Oh, the best orgasm he'd ever had.
12: Everything he'd ever dreamed of until it wasn't. Yeah. I just hope he had that.
11: Every time I order tilapia from now on, it's going to be, wow. Could have been worse. Could have been a swordfish.
15: Yeah, that would have been.
11: Pointy.
12: Pointy.
16: Could have been a gar, right, Josh?
12: Oh, that would have been nasty. Ooh. Those are ugly fish.
15: Yeah, they are. Yeah.
12: Big teethy.
11: That's
12: fish.
11: Your problem? The fish isn't handsome.
12: If you're going to put
16: insert
12: a fish, I want a handsome fish.
16: Yeah, you always want a hot fish. You want a rainbow trout.
12: Yeah, yeah.
15: Well, they're pretty. Yeah.
11: Christy, if you're going to do it, Christy, make sure you take the hook out.
15: Yeah.
12: I'm thinking like a rainbow trout or something.
11: I see. What else have you got over there?
15: A nice salmon. They're pretty.
16: Sure.
15: Yeah. You
11: know, Nemo, the tattoo artist?
15: Oh, we're done with him.
11: Okay. Grinding Nemo will be the name of the movie.
15: Authorities in Florida say they busted a man attempting to use a fake penis for a drug test. The Flagler County Sheriff's Office reports the man was put in the back of a patrol car after he drove to a scheduled drug test with a suspended license. Footage shows the man pulling a pee bag and a fake male member out of his pants before tossing it to the side. Sheriff's officials said that when the deputy asked him about the wet fake penis on the floor, the 52-year-old said,
11: "What?
15: It wasn't his.
11: What wet fake penis?"
15: Apparently, the fake phallus was the so-called, it was a so-called jerry-rigged Whizinator.
11: Oh, so, you don't want to, get a, treat yourself. Get a nice store-bought one. They do great work.
17: And I am glad that jerry-rigged is alive and well.
15: Yeah. Yeah.
13: The big Jerry, ones, the big ones are Jerome rigged.
11: Uh-huh.
13: We had one of these.
15: Yeah.
13: And I...
11: Because, you remember, didn't Michael Vick get in trouble and his fake name was Ron Mexico and all that?
13: Oh, is that the one where the skin flesh color didn't match?
15: Yeah. Uh-huh.
13: And I the trick to this, I remember
15: because he pulled it out in front of the.
11: Yeah, you have to.
15: You have to do it in,
11: when that happens. Right. Yeah, right in front of
17: and it was like a gleaming white.
15: Yeah, it was not the right color.
11: They thought of everything. Except
13: but isn't one of the tricks to this? It's got to be a body
15: warm
13: temperature.
15: Mm-hmm.
11: They do take the temperature of it when they take.
13: And we had the story about I think it was a 7-Eleven that was near a drug testing center, and they had to put a sign up: Don't heat up your urine in our microwave.
11: Yep. Yeah.
13: Because you got to get it just the right temperature. If it comes in and it's sort of simmering.
11: Yeah, if your urine comes out at like 325 degrees, we're probably not going to.
17: We're going to check the temperature after it stops boiling.
13: They got a picture of the thing right there.
15: Oh, wow.
11: There it is.
17: That's as fake a wiener as I've ever seen.
11: But they kind of have a different color at least.
15: Yeah, they do.
11: And that's a nice color.
17: It's almost like he colored it. With like he took a brown marker and
13: it's really kind of a coppery and then so the part thing on the left we're looking at that's the bag that holds the urine.
15: It looks green. That guy's got a problem.
17: Is he? Yeah,
13: he's
17: reading this.
13: He needs to drink more water. I assume you hide the bag.
11: I know far too
13: much
11: about this.
13: There's a tube that goes into the unit.
11: The bag you wear around your waist, so when you fill it with urine, it your body heats it up to body temperature.
17: Right.
15: Uh-huh.
11: How they do that? Okay.
17: Yeah. Wow. That is some gross looking pee.
15: That is. Yikes.
11: Well, I thought you had some bad-looking pee, didn't you? Weren't you telling us about that?
13: We were in the Bahamas trying to get out.
11: Right.
13: And they sent us to this trailer to wait. There's like 50 of us in this trailer with no windows.
11: Did you hear this, Christy? He was trapped in the Bahamas for 36 hours?
15: I did hear that, yeah.
13: But it wasn't, there were worse things going on in the world. It wasn't terrible. But the thing is, I don't like to drink any fluids before I get on an airplane.
15: Mm-hmm.
13: So I didn't drink anything from whatever it was, 10:30 in the morning until 7 when we finally they canceled the flight.
15: Passed out.
13: And then I remember when I got back to the hotel, I was essentially urinating mustard.
15: Oh,
13: I had a viscous and yellow, very yellow. Definitely needed to hydrate. Just a little tip there if you're waiting to get on an aircraft. Now, what's coming up in the news?
15: Well, coming up in the news, we have a guy train surfing, but there's a twist to this, his train
11: Come
15: surfing.
11: Come on, baby.
15: Mm-hmm.
11: Let's do this.
15: National Moon Day, and we have William Shatner in the news. We got to get to this story.
11: Home security? We've got you covered here from Simply Safe. 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And remember, there's no safe like Simply Safe.
13: Oh, thank you very much. Coming up, we also have salsa in the news.
11: Salsa.
13: And it's, as she mentioned, National Moon Day. Mm-hmm. We'll talk about the moon and the space program, et cetera, et cetera. And another guy trapped in a toilet. It's all happening. These are the O'Reilly Auto Parts Studios. 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
5: 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Ladies and gentlemen, Bob and Tom.
13: Fats itching his ass, just like he did when he wasn't even here for the last 3 weeks.
11: Oh, boy.
13: All right. There we go. Okay.
11: That's nothing compared to what he said while you were gone, okay? 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
13: Okay. Now,
17: he missed you. Don't you listen to a word.
3: I missed him, too.
11: I don't know why I just can't come in here and sit there. Does that really take all that much effort? 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
13: I'm sorry.
3: I didn't want to.
15: Okay.
13: I don't know.
17: Sometimes it just comes down to that.
11: Hey, you're preaching. Choir, brother.
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0: With us in the studio, comedian John Garrett. You have a straight job? I mean, like a normal day-to-day thing?
1: Yeah, I actually do. I'm actually a CPA, believe it or not.
0: And that spells party.
1: Yeah, it does. Most people think CPAs are hysterical. Yeah. No, of course not. We're dorks. Big dorks. But and honestly, on behalf of all accountants out there, I'd like to say that we don't all do taxes. Some of us prefer to embezzle. It's much more lucrative. I read recently Willie Nelson wrote a song called Whatever Happened to Peace on Earth, mm-hmm. as his little protest to the war in Iraq. Mm-hmm. And my immediate thought was, why does he care? It's not like it's his tax dollar being put to use. I mean, I think the U.S. government should write a song called Whatever Happened to Willie's 1040. That was a tax joke for the accountants.
2: Woo. Yahtzee.
3: Yahtzee.
0: Every time. Line 8, we have a comment.
2: Line 8. 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
4: Hey, this is Scoop in Cape Coral, Florida.
0: Hi, Scoop. How are you, sir?
4: I'm all right. How are you?
2: Great. Yeah. What do you say after sex?
0: Or what do you hear?
4: Well, I usually hear silence, but I always tell my wife thank you, but usually that's because it's been so damn long since I got any that I'm like a kid getting that first piece of candy.
5: I know. I hear you, brother. Tell it, brother.
2: Thank you. Thank you.
5: Do you need a safe house? Do you need anywhere to go? It's all right.
2: All right. Well, thank
0: you.
2: So
0: you say thank you to her?
4: Yeah.
0: And she doesn't say you're welcome or... The whole thing.
4: Well, I usually leave her with that starry-eyed look on her face.
2: Ah, the starry-eyed look.
4: Yeah. Yeah.
0: Okay. Oh, she's bright. see there? There you go. Christy's mocking you.
2: Going, no, there's no such thing as the starry-eyed look.
0: I see. Well, thank you, sir.
2: Right,
0: thank you for being brave
2: and
6: speaking
2: to us.
6: My name is J. Chris Newberg, and these are my thoughts and observations. Do you think if the Pope sneezes and someone walks up to him and they're like, bless you, you think he's like, I'm good, actually? Do you think it's pretty safe to say that Rosa Parks was undefeated at musical chairs? I was dating this girl and she got all mad at me because I did exactly what she told me to do. I don't know if you guys have ever been in a situation where you do exactly what your lady tells you to do, exactly what she tells you to do, and yet you're a big jerk. Like, for example, she told me she wanted me to treat her like a princess, so I'm like, okay, no problem, I get you, right? So I called a bunch of my friends up, and they came over, and they piled them back in my car, and we got some cameras, and we chased her around until she crashed into a tunnel.
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8: Hey, welcome back to the Bob and Tom Show. We're in the O'Reilly Auto Parts Studios. There's Christy Lee at the news desk.
9: Hello.
8: Hello. There's Pat Godwin.
10: Hey, chick.
8: Hello. There's Josh Arnold.
11: Hi there.
8: Hello. There's Ace Cosby.
12: Hello.
8: Hello. Always count on Ace. I'm Chick. Hello, Tom.
13: Hello, Chick McGee. Just looking over some mail here before we get back to the news desk. This comes to us from another Josh. I saw Willie and Jeff Oskey this past weekend at the Story Inn. A great show. Jeff said something about fish. I said the band was great. He asked if I had... banged.
9: What?
8: What?
13: You know something?
2: Is there anybody?
10: Did you proofread this?
8: No, don't leave the bang hanging there.
10: That's what she
9: said. God.
13: I'm gonna stop reading now.
10: Well, I'd like to know who he banged.
9: I banged a fish?
10: Come on, we all have to.
8: Which one banged somebody? It had to be Willie, right?
13: No. Oh. This is Mr. Roske. There was apparently a question about someone getting banged. I need to proofread these. Don't just hand me things.
5: Well, he's handing you things with the expectation that look at them before.
8: Did you hear how
13: very busy. Now,
8: it's not his fault.
13: Earlier in the show, I made the contention that William the Refrigerator Perry
8: was that your contention?
13: Should become the spokesperson
8: right back
13: for this Japanese product that is called the Human Refrigerator.
9: Yeah.
13: And the idea is if someone is overheated, say at a concert or something, they get in this contraption and it cools them down safely.
8: Man, sure. I would be interested for an accurate percentage of how many people today know who William the Refrigerator Perry is.
13: For my money, I would think one of the most famous nicknames.
8: Got to be less than 20%.
13: In the NFL. In the history of the NFL.
10: Yeah, a long time ago.
13: Doesn't matter. People still name Babe Ruth.
8: It was 50 years.
5: Sure, but it matters in terms of them endorsing a product.
8: Right.
13: So anyways, you guys all thought Mr. William Refrigerator Perry was deceased.
9: No.
13: He is alive. We were kind of wondering what he was doing, and we have the answer.
9: What's he doing?
8: Oh. Can I guess?
13: Kyle writes.
8: Can I guess real quick? Is it some sort of food service?
13: Like no.
8: Lending his name you to guys, a restaurant?
13: Kyle writes, as you can see, it's a short letter. You guys were wondering what the refrigerator has been up to since he retired.
8: Oh, my God.
13: He's just been chilling.
9: Oh, my God.
13: Thank you, Kyle.
10: I thought it was up to 500 pounds.
5: Thank you, Tom, for taking the time to share that with
8: you. You know what? That is 100% Bazooka Joe is what that was.
9: That was...
8: 100%.
9: That was so obvious. Never.
13: Well, I think I it's certainly.
8: What are you doing?
5: I don't blame Kyle because Kyle listens, and that is the kind of stuff you can expect from time to time.
9: Right?
8: Hey, Pud, why are you sitting there in front of the refrigerator? Oh, I just wanted to chill. I'm chilling. That's what.
13: Okay, fine.
8: Crap.
9: So, organizers of Riot Fest released a sneak peek at William Shatner's tour rider ahead of his appearance at the Rock Festival in September.
5: Oh, yeah, he's got like a metal band, doesn't
9: he? The 95-year-old entertainment icon will debut his new heavy metal band, I'm going to say Uckers. You can add the...
5: Which I think is the name. It's like Star Uckers.
9: Yeah. On September 20th at Chicago's Douglas Park.
8: I mean, I can't tell you how... I just don't want anything to do with this at all.
13: It's just fun. What's wrong?
5: It's a novelty.
8: No, I don't think it is. I just think it's...
5: Shatner's always done these kind of novelty
9: things.
5: So is he
9: going to just like talk sing like he does to a heavy metal band?
8: He can't sing, so he has to.
9: The tongue-in-cheek post of his rider requirements say Mr. Shatner needs a boat named in his honor, a dressing room themed as Shatner's Shag Shack, a bowl of sauerkraut and an assortment of adoptable puppies, among other ridiculous requests.
13: Oh, that's all just a joke.
9: Right.
8: I like the boat angle.
13: Has he done it live before? I know he's had we talked to him when he had one of the albums released.
10: Live on TV, not.
9: I don't know.
13: So is this a new?
10: Go ahead.
13: Is this a new?
10: Oh, boy.
13: I can't say.
10: We got this.
9: Go ahead.
13: A new enterprise. Sorry. I can't do it. I can't say it. He's an interesting guy. My gosh.
9: I mean, at 95, I hope I'm out.
5: Yeah, I applaud
9: concerts.
5: Him. Yeah,
9: come
5: he's
9: on.
5: Always doing something that he feels like doing.
9: Right.
10: It was the Boston Public is great.
5: Yeah, he was.
10: I mean, he's wonderful.
5: He's wonderful in that.
13: Wow. Well, you go, Bill.
9: The holiday, July 20th.
8: July 20th?
5: Excuse me.
9: I'm very tired.
8: Chrissy.
5: There's no excuse for getting us all fired.
8: I want to ask you one question.
3: Would you like a mint julep, Miss
9: I was in the South.
8: I want to ask you a question that everyone wants to know the answer to. What the hell's wrong with you?
9: what was that?
8: My God. This is July.
9: July.
8: Not July.
3: It's July.
5: Hey, just get the second syllable out. That's all that.
10: Calm down, Miss Hattie.
8: You know what? Yes, it can be July if you don't spend so much time on the first syllable.
5: Right, right.
8: Okay?
9: July 20th is National Moon Day. A holiday marks the anniversary of one of history's greatest achievements, the day humans first walked on the moon in 1969. On July 20th of that year, NASA astronauts Neil Armstrong and Buzz Aldrin landed Apollo 11's lunar module, the Eagle, on the lunar surface at 4:17 p.m., while Michael Collins, or Michael Collins, always forgotten, remained in orbit aboard the command module. Armstrong became the first person to step onto the moon, delivering the famous line, "That's one small step for man, one giant leap for mankind," at 10:56 p.m.
5: Now, did Michael Collins ever get to step out of the module?
9: No.
5: Why wouldn't they just go, all right, hey, take a step.
13: Because he was orbiting.
9: Michael Collins was orbiting.
5: They just dropped him off?
9: Yeah, they dropped.
13: No, he didn't drop him. No, there was a separate thing. The lunar module separated.

0: Three astronauts were gods walking.
1: Well, it is. Well, yeah, I kind of get it, but
0: I just don't understand it.
2: I read a great book last year about John Glenn.
0: Well, and good for you.
2: It's unbelievably how dangerous this was.
0: I'm there 100%. These guys. Well, you're a little insane.
1: Yeah. You have to be a little insane, which is great.
3: Yeah.
2: But today is officially Moon Day.
3: Moon Day.
1: All right.
2: Moon Day. Moon.
0: When are we going to go? Aren't we
2: somebody
0: walking around up there again soon?
1: It was a big moment for Cronkite, too.
0: Oh, that was a defining, He liked it.
1: The two best things that ever happened to
2: wait a minute. Here it comes.
1: That's too tasteless.
0: Vietnam War.
3: They both have to do with John F. Kennedy, don't
0: they? Yeah. Well, no, Kennedy, the Vietnam War, and the moon landing.
2: Well, now how about this? Let's do a nice one-minute tribute to the moon.
0: Okay.
2: You ready for this? Okay. Ladies and gentlemen. Haywood Banks.
4: Press your buttocks against the window and I'll know you are home. Can I say that on the air?
0: Sure.
4: Okay, good.

0: turns the day to night.
1: Can I say that on the air?
2: Yeah.
1: Okay, good.
0: The gasp of astonishment is still upon my lips from when I first saw your buttocks make that total eclipse. If there's rain clouds a-forming, there's no need to go on the lam. Your butt could hold the water back like the Grand Coulee Dam. 'Cause it looks just like saran wrap around a semi-boneless ham.
3: Tribute to the moon.
0: From a visual at the end.
3: Thank you, Haywood.
4: Childish.
3: Silly. The joyful, fun.
5: Speaking of moons.
3: Wait a minute. Have you ever mooned anybody, Christy?
5: I don't think so.
3: You've never mooned another young lady at a pillow fight?
1: Sounds like a yes.
5: Young lady? Why would I do that?
3: You're having a pillow fight.
4: Because he has no idea how girls work.
5: Oh my God.
3: Happened to have fathered four of them. I know nothing.
4: And I promise none of them.
5: Are mooning each other at a pillow fight.
1: Okay. And the fact that you would mention that, well, I fathered four of them, just speaks to them how much you don't know
3: about. Okay.
5: Yeah.
3: You've never really... Pat, have you ever mooned anybody?
6: Yes, at a high school play, and I got in big trouble. Off stage, I did it and didn't go well.
4: Ah, yes, the Joker in the wings.
6: Yes.
1: I never have mooned anyone, but much like Pat, a senior play backstage last night, I put my middle finger through the fly in my pants. side stage, so the crowd could see me.
4: So the crowd could see you.
1: Yes. Okay.
5: I have been mooned. Uh-huh. On the freeway, if that's what you're talking about.
4: Oh, the freeway.
1: Wow. The freeway moon. Yeah.
5: Someone pulled up next to us and dropped trowel right there. And that's happened.
3: Okay.
5: Mm-hmm.
3: Josh, you ever?
4: Sure. Three brothers.
5: Well, yeah. It's more of a guy thing.
3: You think so?
5: Yes.
4: My brother John mooned his water polo team and got suspended for a couple days.
5: Oh. I think women are more quick to flash their breasts.
4: He was on the diving board.
6: Have you done that, Christy?
3: Oh, moon from the diving board.
4: Yeah, he was on the diving board, and his coach, female coach, said, John, go ahead and jump already, and he just turned around and mooned her.
1: Oh, nice.
2: Oh, he'd be in jail today.
4: Yeah, that's why.
1: No. He's an American hero.
4: He said... The team, he was a hero for a long time.
1: Him, Neil Armstrong, no difference. Damn right.
2: No, today he'd be in jail.
6: He got in trouble, right?
4: Oh, yeah.
1: No, I don't think he'd be in jail.
3: Oh.
4: They would consider it like some sort of assault.
3: It would be considered, public indecency.
6: He'd be expelled at least.
3: Yeah.
4: Yeah, I mean, he got 2 days of suspension, so. Yeah.
3: But it was worth it, I'm sure.
4: Oh, he has zero regrets.
5: But seriously, miss my boy. Don't you think women are more likely to flash their boobs than to moan someone?
4: I think so.
5: Yeah.
2: That's the way it should be.
5: Is that the way it should be?
2: Yeah.
6: Have you done that?
5: No, I'm not.
6: No?
3: So we've established the fact that now we have an opportunity for Christy to do two things.
4: Yes. Boobs and butt. Boobs and butt.
2: On separate days, though.
5: Oh, yeah. You don't want
2: to. You want to spread it out.
5: Yeah, of course.
4: What do we want today?
1: I thought one, did we? Yeah, we did do that one day, didn't we? Pajama morning.
5: We did.
1: We wore pajamas on.
4: Yeah, that was a comfy morning.
1: Yeah, that was a nice morning.
5: That was a nice morning.
4: Why don't we do that every morning? What are we doing getting dressed for?
1: I don't understand.
4: Can we just all agree not to shower and
5: dress?
4: We're
5: on YouTube now.

0: tell you, back in the gorilla, the early baby days, I didn't.
1: Back before these cameras were in here.
0: Sweatpants and bad baseball caps.
2: I think the people want to see us comfy.
0: Is that right?
2: Yeah.
1: Is that right?
3: Glad you said comfy. Scared me.
0: I don't think Tom's capable of being comfy.
1: Yeah, Tom isn't.
0: It weirds him out if he gets comfy.
3: Well, now I tell you who's comfy. Christy Lee's comfy in that great Hyundai.
1: Oh, yeah.
3: Because she drove that Hyundai all the way down to South Carolina and back.
0: Yeah, you know, Hyundais are so nice, you almost don't want to drive them.
1: You almost forget you're driving it. It's so comfortable.
0: That's interesting.
1: There you go. Yeah. And you could get your little naked buns in a Hyundai right now.
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3: Get away.
1: Did I mention I didn't get to sleep on the vacation?
3: Yeah, you didn't get much sleep. Okay, good, good. By the way, the book I was thinking of is...
2: Nobody cares.
3: Mercury Rising. It's a great book
4: about
3: the space program. You illiterate tools don't have to read it.
0: The only reason I'd buy
3: read it. Someone that has an interest in the greatness of the space program.
0: See, he's just, his mind is
3: You
0: just
3: wouldn't have your beloved television satellite or any of this stuff.
0: Unmanned, everything could have been taken care of.
2: The man who insisted he get off the ride Mission Earth at Epcot.
3: Yes, because I am a giant pussy. I could not do... That's what I'm saying. John Glenn got into an actual spacecraft when he was like 80. These guys had super balls.
0: And he vomited violently when he landed.
3: Well, so what?
0: Much like I would.
3: I wouldn't have been able to get out of it. Those guys were very courageous. Now, that's a good book. I highly recommend.
4: What's the name of it again?
0: I've declared them courageous.
3: In honor of... In honor of Moon Day, I declare all games will be tied.
0: I don't.
1: What?
0: Zero, zero, zero, zero and moon? What? I don't
1: get it.
3: It's TID. You see, the tide.
2: Oh, my gosh. Oh, darn it. You are asking us to do way too much.
3: That is insane. Like I said, you illiterate loser.
0: Holy my.
3: These are the O'Reilly Auto
2: Parts.
3: These
0: are the O'Reilly. No one's coming back.
3: These are the O'Reilly Auto Parts Studios. Things will be better when we come back. 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
3: Fats itching his ass, just like he did when he wasn't even here for the last 3 weeks.
0: Oh, boy.
3: All right.
1: There we go.
3: Okay.
0: That's nothing compared to what he said while you were gone, okay? So don't worry about it.
3: Okay. Now,
2: he missed you. Don't you listen to a word.
4: I missed him, too.
0: I don't know why I just can't come in here and sit there. I mean, what? Does that really take all that much effort? You just sit there?
3: I'm sorry.
4: I didn't want to.
1: Okay.
2: Sometimes it just comes down to that.
0: Hey, you're preaching to the choir, brother.
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1: Thanks for coming back. We appreciate you.
0: Yes, those of you who made that, we really do. You guys, all 12 of you, yes. One of a kind. There's Pat Godwin.
2: They should get some sort of tax benefit.
1: Yes.
3: Or maybe they didn't come back. Maybe they're just new.
2: Welcome.
0: Yes. If you
3: and they've missed a lot.
0: Have listened to today's show, you are eligible for some sort of FEMA.
1: And we'll be better tomorrow, we promise.
0: There's Ace Cosby. Hello. I'm Chick. Hello, Tom.
3: Yeah, I was thinking, we had that story about the food truck.
1: Mm-hmm.
3: That has been barred from returning to a government, I guess, office because of the slogan.
1: Right.
3: What was the slogan again?
1: Smash Daddy's Burgers, their slogan, you'll love our meat in your mouth.
2: Fairly innocuous.
1: Yeah.
3: Yes,
1: they have a good burger, man.
2: It's a mild...
0: fun.
2: Yeah, it's mildly suggestive. Right.
1: Little chuckle.
3: So my idea about... You'll love to lick our vertical tacos. That's too much.
2: Well,
11: yeah.
3: How about this one? We won't muff your order for our vertical tacos.
0: That's not bad.
2: I have the last half hour. Everything you've been
0: really
3: one after another.
0: I'm going to say 45 minutes.
2: I mean, you talk about the astronauts being courageous.
0: Yeah. Don't sell yourself short.
2: You're celebrating the wrong heroes.
3: I think we should set up some kind of a promotion and bring this guy's truck out.
2: Yeah, that'd be great.
1: That would be cool.
0: How about the promotion that we want to eat burger in the morning?
3: So the guy gets some business. This guy's going to lose a bunch of money because he can't be part of this thing because he's got a silly slogan. I don't know.
2: That is silly.
3: Just not fair.
2: Lighten up. Don't you want your government officials to have a sense of humor?
1: Yes.
2: I mean,
1: yeah.
2: Absolutely. My goodness.
3: And the burgers are great. By all accounts, the burgers are delightful. Why would you want to discourage him from coming, whatever his slogan was?
2: Yeah, the guy's not at a church picnic doing this.
3: It'd be okay.
2: Depending on families and stuff, I could see why, maybe, but... Come on.
1: A man was arrested after allegedly surfing on top of a moving train.
2: Don't ever do this.
3: It gets worse.
1: While naked.
2: Well, I guess if you are going to do it.
1: The Sedgwick County Sheriff's Office in Colorado said in an online post, for those of you who've had the unfortunate experience of seeing this gentleman surfing naked on top of a moving locomotive yesterday, I want you to know that he was arrested on felony and misdemeanor charges.
2: Is he at least... miming like he is on a surfboard.
1: I hope
2: so. You know, the arms out.
1: Sure.
3: except he's hanging 11.
0: Perhaps.
2: Well, congratulations,
1: sir.
3: Here's what bugs me about this. If you saw a guy on top of a train doing this, wouldn't you immediately get out your phone and film this thing?
0: Sure.
2: Yeah, of course.
3: And of course you'd even more so if the guy was naked.
2: Yeah, but trains go by real fast.
1: Yeah, by the time the train's by, you have your phone in your hand.
3: I couldn't find any photographs of this.
0: Maybe it's safer for him. The billowy clothes would be...
2: Yes. They could parachute him off the train.
0: Right.
3: And he could turn around backwards. It'd be just like the whistle.
0: It must be safer this way.
3: But what I don't understand, and also it says he was on the locomotive?
0: That's the front, the front car, right?
3: That's the engine.
0: I think they call it that, whether it's
3: I assume he was on propulsion.
1: No, it says on top of a moving locomotive. I think that just means the train. I don't think it meant the actual engine.
3: Because, I mean, you want to be on the movies, they're always having those fights on top of the freight freight cars.
1: Oh, of course. Sure. We've all seen Wild Wild West. Come on.
0: But he did get winded, Tom. He was out of locomotive breath.
2: I think you deflated too soon on
0: did
2: that.
0: Did I give
2: yeah,
0: up?
2: Yeah, you should have.
11: Yeah, you should agree.
3: Maybe you should have somehow brought Jethro Tull into it prior to that. Rather than... Yeah.
0: Okay. What do you mean?
3: Okay. That's okay. Okay. We're all going to be all right.
0: Bungle in the jungle?
3: No.
2: A snake when we disagree.
0: Man, I love that song.
3: Sitting on a park.
0: Man, I'm embarrassed now about it. Yes.
3: You don't like Locomotive Breath?
2: No, that's Bungle in the Jungle.
3: Yeah. Oh.
2: Bungle in the Jungle does feel a little silly, but when it comes on, I'm singing.
1: Sure.
2: Yeah.
1: Yeah.
3: Well, if something not being silly was an important criteria in the world of rock songs.
2: Meaning it's earnest. It's silly, but it also takes itself seriously. That's where
0: because I know he takes himself seriously.
2: Yeah.
3: Oh, I think his.
0: But he is a fish farmer.
3: Yeah, his tongue is firmly
0: gross.
2: Salmon, always Bungle in the Jungle.
3: Placed in his flute.
2: Yes,
0: his skin flute.
3: No, it's a tongue flute. He is a flautist.
0: A skin flute,
3: as you know.
0: A skin flute.
3: Christy, what's coming up tomorrow?
1: Because we're going to talk about salsa classes. If you've ever done the salsa, it might be really
2: good.
1: Like
2: out of diced tomatoes?
3: Didn't you take salsa classes?
1: I have taken ballroom dancing, and salsa was part of it. Yeah, it's Latin. The Latin genre, if you will.
0: Now, when you ballroom dance as a guy, you have to have your balls out?
1: No, that's you right. do not.
0: Okay.
2: Hey, leave room for my balls, will you?
0: Yeah.
11: No. Try to dance it.
0: Need a little room between
3: we're clearly
0: here.
3: Done.
0: yes, we have. Christy we're is, really tired.
3: Christy has passed her fatigue on to all of us.
1: I'm sorry. Yeah.
3: We're all very tired.
1: Yes.
3: But check out some cool stuff we've got posted. On the Bob and Tom website. We've got a whole bunch of new stuff we're getting organized there. Find out about the VIP. We're getting that even better and better. We got some really cool stuff coming down the road there, both audio and visual stuff on the way. So we certainly appreciate your indulgence today, and we will remain here in the O'Reilly Auto Parts studios. 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

0: We were sitting at a table when Mama got disabled, all the liquor running to her head. And soon I got to choking, Daddy wasn't joking when he grabbed me by the arm and said, "Don't look now, Mama's got her boobs out showing everybody in town." Faces turning red, we were wishing we were dead. There were people standing all around.
1: Yeah.
0: When Mama gets to drinking, there ain't much thinking. There's nothing anybody can do. You just a hope and pray there never comes a day when Mama's out drinking with you. Well, we got her in a truck and we started driving home, and Mama said she had to go. Daddy pulled it over, we were standing on his shoulder while Mom was putting on a show. Well, he started up the truck and Mama stood up with her pants still around her knees. When we heard Mama holler, "If you give me a dollar, well, I'll let you take a peek at these." I don't look now, Mama's got her boobs out showing everybody in town. Faces turning

0: All of your listeners saw them. You couldn't miss them. Of course, I'm talking about the Des Moines septuplets.
1: Oh, yeah.
0: And I know I can't be the only person that was secretly thinking, geez, I hope these kids don't get their mother's teeth. Whoa! She's got a smile like Count Chocula. Tom, she could chew through coaxial cable. Take her 4 hours to eat an ear of corn, I'm telling you. And believe me, Bob, I am delighted people donated baby food and diapers. I'm just hoping a dentist steps up to the plate. We're going to take fertility drugs.
2: My God.
0: And we're going to keep all seven because it's God's will. Bull crap. God's will was for you to have zero. You screwed it up.
3: I can never figure this out. They're telling me it's a crime for me to forget to fasten my own seatbelt. Mm-hmm. And yet every other block, we got a fast food drive-through restaurant with some idiot pulling out with a 16-ounce Coke squeezed in between his legs, a Big Mac sandwich in his fingertips, steering with his wrist, an order of fries wedged between this leg and the console, eating, drinking, slurping, steering with the other knee, and that's perfectly okay if this guy buckles up. And until you see a man pour a piping hot cup of coffee in his crotch at 40 miles an hour, you have no idea the maneuverability of an automobile.
4: How is your son?
5: Oh, he's great.
4: How old is your son now?
5: Yeah, he's a little four-year-old. He actually, he loves Thomas the Train. Have you ever heard of Thomas the Tank?
4: No, sure.
5: So, and they have different names, Donald, Toby. And one day he's got them spread out in the restaurant, and the waitress comes over. She goes, "That's Thomas the Tank Engine. Is Thomas your favorite?" Justin goes, "No, I like Percy. Percy's one of the trains." Mm-hmm. But unfortunately, he can't pronounce his R's yet. Mm-hmm. Imagine my horror. The whole restaurant hears my son go, "I like Percy." I'm like, "Who doesn't? Daddy does, too. Well, the guys who sit behind us do. That's my favorite. That's why you're here."
6: You're the Joey from Philly? He likes in the car.
5: And Rachel, where's your old lady?
7: And now, from the Bob and Tom Archives, we dust off another classic. Classic. A moment of frivolity.
8: A man's chances of dying early are reportedly cut by a fifth if their bride is between 15 and 17 years their junior.
4: Yeah.
5: Bang!
8: Britain's Daily Mail.
6: I thought you were going to say 15 and 17 years old.
8: No.
4: Wow.
9: Uh-huh.
8: Britain's Daily Mail reports that the risk of premature death is reduced by 11% if a man marries a woman 7 to 9 years younger. I'm shooting myself in the foot by doing this story. And men marrying older women are more likely to die early.
4: Is that right?
8: Once again, shooting myself in the foot.
9: What do they attribute that to?
8: The results suggest that women do not experience the same benefits of marrying a boy toy or a sugar daddy. Scientists say the figures for men may be the result of natural selection, that only the healthiest, most successful older men are able to attract younger mates. Another theory is that a younger woman will care for a man better, and therefore he will live longer.
9: Or maybe give him reason to live.
8: That could be.
9: The bitching hasn't kicked in yet.
2: Is that what it is?
8: Is that it?
9: These are the theories I'm just throwing out. Mm-hmm. We've been going over these rules of thumb. Mind if I do a couple of these, Christy?
4: Sure.
9: Looking for a hot prospect. Christy, pay close attention here. Avoid groups of four or more people of the same sex in bars.
2: It's usually a bachelorette party.
9: It says losers generally travel in packs.
6: It does not say that. Honestly?
9: Christy?
8: Wait.
6: Losers generally travel in packs.
9: And then keep reading and then see what it says right afterward.
8: Losers generally travel in packs. Winners won't travel in groups of three or more if they're seriously looking for other winners.
6: Who wants to be a winner?
8: I do.
9: And I love stupid dating advice like this. Winners. Mm-hmm. Winners.
8: I usually just go, you got to do one or
9: What's
8: two.
9: What's the name of your club, you winner? We're the Legions.
4: the
9: Legions of Honor.
4: Wow.
6: The Legion
2: the
6: of
2: American
6: Legions.
2: American Legions.
9: That'd be a great name for a bar. Mm-hmm. Hey, you going to drink down at the Legion? No, we're going to drink down at the Legion.
4: Legion.
6: The Legion.
8: Asylum.com reports that after a conversation with an attractive woman, men become less able to perform mental tasks.
9: Duh.
4: How do you mean?
8: Dutch psychologists had males and females talk to strangers of both sexes and tested them on word games before and after the interaction.
4: Mm-hmm.
8: When men spoke to men or women conversed with either sex, their mental abilities remained unchanged. However, A man gets considerably dumber after he talks to a woman, and the better looking the woman, the stupider he becomes.
2: Boobs.
8: Word game.
9: Well, I was going to take the nucleus of the boobs.
7: This is Bob and Tom 24/7. Comedy, guests, Bob and Tom exclusives, and it's here on the internet. 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
9: Well, let's meet our guest here. We have comedian Scott Henry. Now, you know, we should explain. You're from?
1: From Milwaukee. Wisconsin. Mm-hmm. Born and raised there, yeah. And my mom, yesterday I get in, she goes, I tell her the day before, I said, Mom, I'm going to Indianapolis, but I'm driving up to Milwaukee to do an event. Oh, are you going to drive or are you going to take a plane or what? I said, no, Mom, I'm going to drive up. And I said, well, maybe we can go have lunch. Oh, I said, why, what's the matter? Oh, nothing. And I got to call the gals because I was going to go to bingo. My mom is an addict. Mm-hmm. I mean, this is sure. A serious thing. There's an Indian.
2: So what you've done is ruined her day.
1: Yeah, pretty much did.
9: Your son from California comes in for one day.
1: I drove 4 hours to have her be disappointed.
2: Yeah.
1: But, you know, because there's an Indian casino up there called Potawatomi. It's the Potawatomi Indian tribe.
2: Sure.
1: And my mom could be passed out on the couch, cold, and I could go, Potawatomi. She'd be like, you want to go? I'll go for a little bit. No, I got not a long time because I got a coupon. We'll just go. Otherwise, we'll waste it, you know. She's so funny because she lives in such a small world, which I find kind of adorable. You know, she's like, I know this other world is out there, but I really don't want to go there.
8: Right. Mm-hmm.
9: So, oh, I can see that.
1: Right? But last Christmas, we're sitting around, and, you know, the kids were all talking and everything. My mom doesn't really say much else, and she goes, oh, I got to tell you something. So last month, I got my bill for MasterCard, you know. So I sent the money in right away. I know you're supposed to wait till a due date, but I don't care. I send it right in.
2: Mm-hmm.
1: And then this month, I get the bill, and they never took the money off. Well, I don't know what the heck's going on over at MasterCard. I don't know if they got a new gal or what.
2: It's that one gal.
1: Yeah.
2: Yeah.
1: 120,000 employees. Becky left. She took the whole ship down. Like she thought there. She really did. She really.
9: So yeah, but you know, the sad part is that's actually possible.
2: They got a new gal.
9: You're not a dad, but you've been living with your girlfriend, as far as I know, for years now.
1: We're going to have our 6 year anniversary coming up here, and we've been living together for 5 years and 11 months.
2: Uh-huh.
1: But she's great, man. We actually, she's Japanese, so I call my dad back in Wisconsin because he's very open-minded. He gets on the phone. He's like, well, your mom tells me I met a gal out there. What's your name? Her name's Catherine, Dad. She's from Northern California. Oh, yeah? I said, yeah, she's Japanese. Oh, Japanese, huh? Well, heck, at least she won't break down on you. And you know what? He's right. She's been very reliable. My parents were bikers.
2: Mm-hmm.
1: And they, you know, they had, you know, they've been everywhere on motorcycles. That's what their 2 week vacation was. And one time I got in a motorcycle accident and screwed up the whole damn thing, you know? So, you know, my parents, you know, it was always a hard time getting my dad gifts, you know, cause you know, whatever. One Christmas I decided I was going to get my parents the intercom system for the helmets, you know? I thought mm-hmm. it was a great gift. I overspent and everything for it. My dad opens up. He's like, if I wanted to list your mom, bitch, you're my ear out, I bought a car. Jesus. You think I've been driving around in the rain for the last 30 years for nothing? Trying to get some peace and quiet.
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1: Hi, my name's Bob. Now, there was a time I thought I was going to be an astronaut. I remember the teacher bringing a TV set into the classroom, and we'd watch the Mercury missions blasting off into space. I knew the astronauts wore cool spacesuits, drove Corvettes, and they all enjoyed a powdered drink called Tang. I love Tang, but it's hard to get. It puts me in orbit, so tasty and wet.

0: You know, I thought about outer space a lot back then. And I guess, like a lot of guys, I had an imaginary astronaut friend. His name was Tom.
1: Hi, Bob.
0: Oh, hi, Tom. And, you know, we'd take a lot of trips together to outer space, way beyond the moon, to an imaginary planet we called Poon.
2: Hey.

0: would have been more popular had it been called something different. Am I correct on that?
1: Yeah, we had to erase the punchline from that one.
0: That's what I thought. Hello from the O'Reilly Auto Parts Studios.
1: Who are these guys?
0: I don't recognize half the people in here. It's the Bob and Tom Show. There's Christy Lee, I believe.
2: Hi.
1: Love the bangs. They're just the right length. Don't say I'm cutting them today.
0: Let me cut them. I'll get over there and cut them. Can't hear you. There's Pat Godwin.
3: Hey, Chick.
0: There's Josh Arnold.
4: Hi.
0: There's Ace Cosby. I'm Chick. Hello, Tom.
1: Hello. Yeah, that's a classic song that has a much funnier ending on the album version.
0: Oh, it to yourself to do that.
1: Yeah. I'm not even sure. I'll have to make sure that that's floating around the various Bob and Tom social media sites. I think we can actually post it there without having to worry about it. I'll work on that because today is, in fact, what is it again? National
2: Moon Day.
1: Moon Day.
0: Mm. Apollo 11, July 20th, 1969. The sun sat twice that day.
1: That's the atomic bomb.
0: Oh, that's right. I'm sorry. You're right. That was last week. You're right.
1: Shouldn't it be National Moon Night?
2: Yeah. Well,
0: As Tom told me last week when we were talking about the atomic bomb, it was 5:29:45 a.m. Mountain time. And, of course, they were keeping clocks in mountain time. That's what it said there. So I wonder what time it was when they landed on the moon.
4: Maybe it'll be one of those days where you can see the moon all day.
1: I thought it was in the evening. Right?
0: I want to say it was prime time. I think it was prime time.
2: We were all watching it on TV.
4: In the movie, they're all watching it at night.
0: Yeah.
4: But it's hard to tell with that movie. It's so awful. It's just...
1: what the hell's wrong with you?
0: It's great. That's an unpopular opinion of mine, isn't it? I'm sorry.
1: Yeah.
0: I'll keep it to myself.
1: So we'll have a little bit of moon, a couple more moon tributes.
0: You ever moon anybody, Tom? Ever think about shoving your ass out there into the world?
1: Oh, sure, of course.
0: Have you ever done it?
1: Yeah, moon somebody? Absolutely.
0: You have not. I need to know when and where.
1: Not recently. I mean, I...
2: Well...
0: You Ivies there in Manhattan?
2: Oh.
1: I don't recall ever doing it in the city of New York. Bob famously enjoyed mooning us when we'd get the annual flu shots.
0: Sure. Yeah.
1: And
0: that's some sweet ass, mister.
1: And Bob insisted.
0: He liked it. He would insist on getting it.
1: I got to don't say he insisted on getting it in the butt.
0: I said he liked it in the butt.
2: Cheek.
1: He didn't like it in the butt.
0: That's accurate.
1: But he liked getting his flu shot in the butt.
2: Butt okay. cheek.
1: You can't just say in general, yeah, Bob liked it in the butt. I'll start getting mail from his family.
0: As Josh has held a lantern up and showed us the way, it's just a gathering of nerves back there.
4: Yeah. I don't know what you're all afraid of.
1: I'm afraid of enjoying it. I was talking about
2: National Moon Day.
1: No, we were talking about getting a flu shot.
0: No, we were talking about what time the moon landing.
2: And the moon landing was around 6 o'clock. And his first step, well,
0: Eastern time.
2: And his first steps were around 10:56 p.m.
0: in Culver City.
1: So it was dark in the Eastern time zone, probably the Central. Mm-hmm. And yes.
0: What about the movie set where it was filmed? What time was it?
3: Kubrick starts at 6 a.m.
0: That's what I thought.
1: If only Buzz Aldrin, who's
0: 6 a.m. call,
1: 90 something, could walk in here and punch you in the face. The great Buzz Aldrin, still alive, of course.
0: Yeah, clinging to life.
1: And by the way, speaking of Buzz Aldrin and folks that are in great shape at that age, Shatner is in the news today. Wait till you hear this story.
2: Yeah.
1: This is really interesting. I think
2: age is just a number, my friend.
1: You'll like it.
0: That is an amazing work of a hairdo he's got going on his head.
3: It gets better.
0: I don't know what it is. But
1: the toupe?
0: Men don't get thicker hair as they get older. It just doesn't happen.
1: He's always got a great toupee.
0: It's amazing. Yeah. It really looks good. You owe yourself. Don't cheat yourself. Give yourself a treat. Check that out.
2: All right.
1: Now, what I was going to say was there's a famous photograph of Bob getting his flu shot on the bottom, if you will. And that was the origin of Corny the Ferret. There was a sort of a hair valley that was visible, and we named him Corny.
0: Well, he is Armenian.
1: So there you go. Coming up, we do have some more information about the moon, of course. We have your letters. and some exciting things going on in the world of news.
0: I think they released new, brand new pictures of the planets and the brand new picture, a full color picture of the moon. The best pictures we've ever had. Did you see that?
1: And there's a new telescope floating around out there.
0: Yeah, it's by Mattel.
4: Yeah. Hasbro's broke.
0: Hasbro's no good no more.
4: Yeah.
0: Yeah. Remember, didn't you want a telescope when you were a kid? No?
5: I didn't.
1: Had binoculars. I didn't really need a telescope.
0: What you use binoculars for?
2: You can't see the moon from binoculars.
1: Binoculars. When you'd be, if you ever, whenever, ever lived in a lake.
0: No.
1: When you lived
5: on a creek, you know where what? I came from.
0: Yeah, no. You know what?
5: You couldn't afford a lake.
0: It just gets easier and easier to get them out there in the alone and walking around.
4: Yeah.
0: Yeah. Go ahead, Tom.
1: Everybody who lives in a lake has a pair of binoculars.
0: Sure they do.
1: But
0: why do you have a pair of binoculars? Because I know where you live, and I don't think there's a lake over
1: there. I don't have a pair anymore.
4: In fact, the loan won't be approved unless you can prove you have binoculars.
0: That's exactly right.
1: But say you live in a lake. Hey, what's that? You get your binocs out and take a look.
0: I went in one time with binoculars. I was looking on the wrong end. They go, but loan denied.
2: Oh.
0: Right there.
4: Right. They knew you weren't a lake
0: person.
4: They
0: knew I wasn't a lake guy.
1: You have a telescope, don't you, Jack?
4: I do have a telescope.
0: Is it a good one? Can you? Because I said they really on the.
5: Can you see Jessica from her window?
0: You can see.
4: Will you not blow this for me?
0: You can see Saturn from your backyard a couple of weeks ago or something.
4: Oh, really?
0: With a telescope, yeah. And Uranus. Yes, Tom. Your neighbor's Uranus.
1: So it's come full circle. Right. Coming up, we do have a mooning news. We do have an unusual story about dancing and your mental health, kind of a positive thing.
6: Dance like no one's watching.
2: Yes.
1: We have a...
6: I should have said.
5: Sing like no one's listening.
1: We do have a Wizenator in the news.
2: Again?
1: Do you remember?
2: You think these guys would learn?
0: Can we do that again and compare our speeds?
1: Well, there's two different things.
4: I just did this.
0: Yeah.
1: There's the police are referring to, in this case... A fake phallus that is designed to hold
2: urine,
1: someone else's urine to pass a drug test.
0: Sure,
1: and they're referring to that as the Wizenator. But isn't the
0: what was
1: the thing we had that measured the velocity of the urine? That was something else. That wasn't the Wizenator.
2: Yeah, that was something different.
0: I think the word meter was in there somewhere.
1: Yeah,
0: like Wizenator.
1: But we had that strapped to the side of one of the urinals in this building. And it was kind of it would sort of give you your MPH.
0: Josh just did this at the medical facility.
4: Correct? Yeah, and then they showed me the chart, and it was Rocky is the Rocky Mountains is what it looked like.
1: So you're going pulse?
4: My stream was different,
1: going up and down.
4: Yeah,
1: I assume it's probably a little more. The one we had was kind of colorful and plastic, and had like a little like a miniature
0: and little LEDs on it.
1: Miniature wheel, like you'd see in a riverboat.
4: Yeah, I know.
1: I assume the one you did at the doctor's office was a little more sophisticated.
4: Yeah, not nearly as fun. It was just a hole, and then when it hit the bottom, it read it.
1: Did it have that thing? Like, ever been in a neighborhood where they have that sign of how fast you're going?
2: Yeah.
1: And want you to slow down? Yes.
4: Did
1: it have like a readout on it?
4: Sadly, I couldn't see the readout while I was peeing.
1: Well, they got.
4: Maybe they don't want it to affect you.
0: Oh yeah.
1: They got to remodel that. They want you to have a little.
2: Can you try harder? Can you have try a little to squeeze fun? It out harder?
1: Yeah, like a month from now, you go in to say to the nurse, "All right, 17 mph."
4: That was one of those tests where they go show up with a very full bladder.
0: Oh.
4: And then I showed up, and they're like, okay, have a seat. Yeah, what a way.
0: Well, that's just mean.
4: And then she was like, okay, we need to do an ultrasound of your bladder first to make sure you do have a very full bladder. I was like, yeah, I'll prove it right now.
1: Reminds me of a classic.
5: You showed up drunk.
1: A classic story for me. I used to go see Dr. Oldenburg.
2: Yeah?
1: My family physician.
0: Oldenburg, same as the name.
1: And he
0: Nuremberg.
1: Was...
2: old guy?
1: He was a... No, he was a contemporary.
5: Ironically, he was
1: contemporary of my dad.
4: He was a modern Berg.
2: Yeah.
1: But the interesting part of it was his office was in an older building.
0: Did you say Berg?
1: Old. In downtown.
0: Okay.
5: Not in a newer building?
1: No, you're getting away from any attempt to make a joke here. If you want to interrupt every word I say with a non sequitur that makes no sense.
5: Spent 17 laughs.
1: It was an older building and somewhat confusing inside. And I was handed the thing for the urine sample.
0: Right.
1: And they said, go in there and do it. Well, in there was just a sink.
2: Okay.
1: And there wasn't a toilet. So, as you say, I had come prepared to give them a sample.
0: Everything you had.
1: But yeah, but I had a lot.
2: Did you fill the cup?
1: And I filled the cup, and then I'm going, well, now what do I do? So I put the cup down.
0: Oh, you still had extra after you filled the cup down.
1: Yeah, of course, I couldn't just, you know, the hounds were released.
0: It's hard to hold that.
1: So I went over to the sink to finish it off. And I mentioned it was a confusing building. Mm-hmm. That's when the lady who brought her kid that was going to be next after me in the for my exam flings the door open. And I'm peeing in the sink. Hello, ma'am. Thank you very much. I'll be seeing Dr. Oldenburg in a few minutes.
2: Oh.
1: So never send anyone for a urine sample unless there's a toilet handy.
2: Yeah.
1: Yeah.
2: They don't need the full cup, by the way.
1: Yeah, I know. They always tell you that when it's overflowing. they get out the glove. All right, thank you. Yeah. Same thing happened at the sperm bank, too, didn't it, Josh?
7: Oh, dude, they hate when you overfill that thing.
1: Oh. Especially when it's a Stanley.
7: Yeah, no, they don't care. But it does keep it warm.
1: That is really impressive. Your velocity may be low, but your volume is something to write home
7: about. In fact, we have some doctors to call. This is really something.
0: Every now and then, lately, do you go to the bathroom to urinate, and then all of a sudden, you know, you have to go, and then you get there, and it's like, okay, I'm just waiting for a bus now, I guess. I don't know. It takes a while. What's going on with that? Is it just age? Is that what that is?
1: I don't know.
0: Yeah.
1: My thing is I'll get up, go to the bathroom in the middle of the night.
0: Strong like bull.
1: Start walking back to my bed and then go, wait a minute.
0: I'm not done.
1: there's apparently an encore.
0: Yeah. Let's bring him back. Come on. Put your hands together.
1: Tip will give us an encore. I'll sit. Because I can sort of semi-sleep. Okay, coming up, your letters. You can reach us, Bob and Tom, at bobandtom.com. We'd love to hear from you. We have robots in the news. We may have a...
0: surprise?
1: Yeah, kind of.
0: Hot dog.
1: Involving Dr. Buckets, the very fine basketball player. Yeah.
0: Holder of
1: many world records.
0: Of course, I speak on behalf of everyone in this room. You're joking, right?
1: No. Oh, he's not going to be our guest.
0: Oh!
1: Although I'd love to get him on the air.
0: I thought we had him on the air.
1: Why not?
7: Oh, no. We just said we had him.
1: See what he's up to. right now, she's back. It's Christy Lee, back from her vacation.
2: Yes.
1: Once again, don't cut the bangs. It's the perfect length.
2: Thank you. 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
2: wrong.
0: Away.
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1: Thanks very much, Christy Lee. Coming up, we know it's National Moon Day. We have a really cool train surfing story.
0: Man, is that dangerous.
2: Yeah, that sometimes doesn't end well.
1: This one does not end in death.
0: Oh, well, that's good.
1: But there is an unusual component about it.
2: Yes.
1: So be prepared to enjoy that. And Christy's going to really have to struggle to read through the Shatner story. There's a language issue. We may have to double check. It has some naughty words in it.
2: Yeah.
1: These are the O'Reilly Auto Parts Studios, and this is the Bob and Tom Show.
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2: So I want to introduce our guest before we get any farther here. He is a comedian, Tommy Tiernan. Tommy, it's a great pleasure to meet you.
3: Thank you very much. Very nice to be here, guys. We have an interesting relationship, I think, with religion in Ireland, because the church is kind of on the way out now at the moment, you know, and people are just trying to decide what's going on. I think people have a... I think any kind of inquiry about Jesus is interesting.
2: Mm-hmm. Mm-hmm.
3: You know, because I think we have a Jesus in our heads, and then there's the Jesus of actuality.
2: Mm-hmm.
3: You know, and I think the Jesus of actuality, if you think about him and think about what he might have looked like, given how long ago it was and mm-hmm. part of the world where he was from and the average height of men in those days, probably Danny DeVito.
2: With a slightly dark
4: but with the longer hair.
5: I want my but Jesus.
3: He's not the Jesus you have in your mind.
4: A surfer
3: he's different.
4: Jesus.
3: He's different.
5: Surfer Jesus.
3: He's like a BG Jesus.
5: Yeah.
3: Which is where the phrase bejesus came out of. There you go.
4: I had no idea. This is good to know.
2: I didn't know. So
4: what bejesus.
2: You scared the bejesus out of someone.
5: Makes sense to me.
6: Yeah. Oh, God, yeah.
7: The minivan hearse thing. Have you seen this?
4: No. Is that for dead soccer moms?
7: I don't know. The funeral homes that have the minivans that they...
6: That's very funny.
2: Oh, that's
7: good. Have you seen the minivans that they've put those, you know, that fancy scroll work thing they put on the sides?
2: God.
7: Yes, I'm not making this up. And they're like the big town and country vans.
2: Well, I didn't want to die before, but now I really don't want to.
7: It's really disturbing.
2: I had this discussion yesterday with one of my
6: sons. You're
2: going
6: to be dead, honey. You won't know.
2: I know, but the whole minivan thing.
8: The bumper stickers on that will be horrible.
2: Mm-hmm.
8: You know, yeah. My orphan child is an honor student.
4: Beautifully done.
2: Uh-huh. Scott Dunn, ladies and gentlemen.
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6: Hey, welcome back to the Bob and Tom Show. We are in the O'Reilly Auto Parts Studios.
10: That's right. They have auto parts and they have studios. Did you know that?
11: They were sold out of studios the last time I went.
7: Oh, were they?
11: But they were coming in 3 days.
10: Interesting.
6: There's Christy Lee at the news desk. There's Pat Godwin.
12: Hello, chick.
6: In the house, ladies and gentlemen. Hello, hello, hello.
12: Hello, hello.
6: There's Josh Arnold.
13: Hi.
6: There's Ace Cosby.
14: Howdy.
6: I'm Chick. Hello, Tom.
15: Hello, Chick McGee. Now, Pat, your arm is still in the sling from your shoulder surgery.
13: Yeah, one more week in the sling.
15: Okay.
13: Looking forward to it.
15: But
13: getting off.
15: Then you'll have your ass in a sling, but that's a different story.
13: I've been in a sling my whole life.
15: So over the weekend... I'm in a restaurant, and I look over.
6: Causing trouble.
13: By a lake?
6: Oh, yeah. Look out your binoculars out. Go ahead.
15: I want someone who lives in a lake to defend me here.
13: Call your rich friends.
6: Look, I'm sure people who live on a lake have a pair of binoculars, but who the hell cares?
7: I have a pair of binoculars, but I use them for bird watching, not for the lake.
11: Pair of binoculars.
6: If I had a pair of binoculars, I would be at my window 24 hours a day looking across my neighbors.
11: That's the thing. Yes. I get caught with a pair of no matter what I'm looking at.
6: Right.
11: It's a problem.
6: All right, book them, Dano.
15: Do you ever know the guy that has the binoculars that... essentially look like Mount Palomar, but twins with you can see the...
11: They're almost like the batteries and stuff.
15: When you live in a lake, which I don't anymore, but I did.
11: We're back to the lake.
15: I don't understand how you guys don't understand why that's fun.
6: I understand it.
13: It's probably a lot of fun.
6: I understand it, but I don't understand why you feel the need to talk about living on a lake. And
15: because you asked me why I ever had binoculars in my life.
7: So what were you looking at across the lake?
15: God, cool boats. Hey, look at the spinnaker on that thing. It's awesome.
6: He's familiar with the lingo.
7: All right.
12: I've never done it.
6: No.
7: You spend time on a lake.
12: Yeah, a lot.
7: Yeah.
12: And
6: your brother lives on the lake, right?
12: You know, but I'm not saying Tom's wrong here. It hasn't occurred to me to either bring...
6: I would think, you know, if I lived on a lake, I would think, okay, I've got a house, I got utilities, I better get those pair of binoculars before I move in.
12: And when I look at the view, I just take it all.
6: Yeah.
12: I haven't yet found the need to.
6: So when you have
15: I would venture to say, if you did a survey, 90% of people with lake houses have binoculars.
6: So do you have a special place for the binoculars, like at the window, and they sit on end table?
15: No, we kept them in a cabinet in kind of a leather. And they were old ones. I think that might have belonged to my
12: grandfather. They have a strap.
15: Yeah. And an old leather strap.
12: That's exactly the kind of binoculars we had in our house.
15: And you'd put them up, and then there was like a little wheel. That your index finger would hit to focus.
6: That's how you focus them.
7: Yeah. Right.
15: But they were relatively modest binoculars. Whereas Dr. Cooper down about five houses, he had the ones that, like I said, looked like they needed batteries or an AC plug.
12: You could get gynecological with them.
15: And they were on a tripod.
6: Did I hear that these were your?
12: That's perfect.
7: Yeah.
6: That's a perfect.
12: Yeah.
15: Hey, there's a naked lady on that cabin cruiser. Quick.
6: Did you, Grandpa, these were Grandpa Griswold's?
15: I don't know. They were really old. They were, God, I wish I could.
6: Handed down.
15: I can remember the Zeiss icon.
6: Absolutely. The Germans make lenses.
15: I forget
6: man.
15: It was Zeiss something was the name of the lens.
12: That's your top of the line right there.
6: Oh, yeah. That's your workhorse in the industry.
12: But the guy, the binoculars with the tripod suggests you need your hands for other things while you're looking at something.
15: No, because he had the trees, the way they were cut, he could have a nice view of the lake.
6: Oh, sure. But you know what he would say?
15: He could look at cool boats going by on their way to Harbor Springs.
6: I'm searching for something in binoculars. I have the tripod so I can have that at a fixed position so I don't have to worry about finding it again, see? Not to masturbate. So don't even think about that.
15: In this discussion, I think maybe I'll get a pair of binoculars.
12: Oh, yeah. I don't
6: think we need them for in here, do we?
15: No, and not at my house because I really can't. My house is surrounded by trees. I can't see anything.
7: Well, there are a lot of things in the trees you can see.
13: Yeah, pretty birds.
7: Yeah,
13: birds.
7: Nice owls.
6: Yeah. Sometimes you can't see them.
13: Eagles.
15: Just yesterday, I was thinking, I wish I could get one of those salt guns to shoot the birds away from my nice outdoor table they keep pooping on. So,
6: we've had a real problem with birds and defecation lately. You had to move your
12: parking space. He's got his father's hatred of birds.
6: Yeah.
15: I don't hate the birds. I just don't like the bird poop.
6: Okay.
15: That's why I'm now parking at a different place here in our parking lot.
6: And I took over your old spot, and I have yet to have really a problem with it.
15: Maybe it's a seasonal thing. Maybe their diet's changed. I don't know.
6: Arguably, my car's a little smaller, but still.
15: I could keep on the topic of lenses.
6: Okay.
15: But I won't because I want to tell you the story.
7: All right.
15: I was at
7: a restaurant.
15: Restaurant, yeah. And I looked over and I saw this family of six, and they all had their heads bowed. I thought, that's kind of sweet.
6: Oh, they're saying grace?
15: They're saying grace.
6: Oh, nice.
15: Then I realized they were all just looking at their cell phones and not talking to each other. So, welcome to 21st century America and the world.
7: Do you allow cell phones at the dinner table?
15: No. At my house, no.
7: At restaurants?
15: Be
6: honest.
15: This is true. See? Hang on a minute. Wait a minute. Now, this is something that's bugging me. I think I might have mentioned this before. This particular restaurant that I go to pretty much every Sunday, they don't have paper menus anymore.
6: Oh, they have the QR code?
15: They got the QR code.
6: Right.
15: So that automatically...
7: You have to be on your phone.
15: Everyone's... which... I don't know. You know what I'm saying? You're automatically on your phone, so while I'm here... Wordle's more interesting than talking to any of you. Okay.
6: They have an alternate way to pay. You don't have to use the QR code.
15: To look at the menu.
6: No, and to look at the... They will bring you a menu out if you insist on it. I would hope so.
12: I mean, there are older people that are way more technically savvy than me.
6: Absolutely.
12: But what do you do when the two 82-year-old sisters want a menu at breakfast?
7: Yeah.
15: Well, Grandma, looks like you don't get to eat. Why don't you just point at something you like? But this gets to phase two of my argument. If you're going to do that, why not put pictures of the food?
12: Oh, yeah, you should load it up.
7: Yeah,
6: because but they don't do that at the nicest restaurant.
15: They should. This place has really, I've told you this a million times. I will often go, what's that? because you can't tell by the name.
6: I don't think
15: especially if they have foreign words, which should be illegal on menus.
14: What is this omelet I hear about?
15: Pat, it's a little more sophisticated.
6: I would like the omelette, please.
15: With the avocado toast.
12: Ooh, that avocado is good.
6: An extra avocado, please.
15: Like my egg poached.
6: Poached.
15: Oh, I had an avocado toast. Oh, delightful.
6: Pass.
15: Pass. For it.
6: Nope.
7: How is it different than any other avocado toast?
15: The ambiance.
12: Oh, well, that's
14: what do
12: nice.
14: You go with, a sourdough?
15: I did. Huh? Well, there's no, you can't, you there's, can't this is no there. Substitutions.
7: Yeah, this that's is right. that restaurant.
6: This is, excuse me, to, okay. Sorry to bother you.
15: Yeah. There's no substitution.
7: No parking.
6: No substitution. Yeah.
15: I actually, and they know that yeah. I bring my own salt and my own fake sugar. I've got, just the waitress yesterday goes, did you bring your own sweetener? Yes.
6: They tried to rename it. It was sorry to bother you. Then they, no substitutions. And then they went back to sorry to bother you. Sorry to bother you.
15: No, everyone's tattooed.
12: Didn't they, for a while there, try, please don't eat here?
6: Please, yeah, please, don't eat here. Yeah. It's too popular. You can't eat here.
15: The only person that is not tattooed is Samuel.
12: Oh yeah? Samuel. Who's Samuel?
15: He's the bus.
6: I'm head, sorry?
15: The busman, the bus boy.
14: He's the Orthodox Jew.
6: Your name is an Orthodox Jew. Thanks, Pat.
14: Well, they can't be tattooed.
15: He's from Mexico.
6: If your name's Samuel, you have to go with Sam or Sammy.
15: Nope.
6: You can't go with Samuel.
15: He's Samuel.
7: No. My dad was a Sammy.
6: No more.
15: Your dad was a Sammy?
7: And it was Sammy. That was his legal name. No Samuel. Sammy. Yeah.
15: Wow.
6: Sammy.
7: Sammy.
6: No kidding.
7: Cecil.
6: Damn, mm-hmm. Sam. I love me a woman that rain.
15: That's interesting.
7: Yeah. Oh.
15: So I'm sorry. So I've gotten completely off track. The QR code menu. I'm not a fan.
12: I was at a restaurant Friday. I was semi-hesitant to go to because it was fancier than I...
15: Oh, you were telling us.
12: Yes, yeah. But it turned out to be wonderful.
6: Of course. It was lovely.
12: But I had a question asked me that I...
6: Uh-oh.
12: Where I just went, I usually eat at Cracker Barrel. We were ordering some oysters on the half shell. And I love them, of course. Raw.
7: Right.
12: And...
6: Right down the hatch.
12: So it was, how many do you guys want? Five. Well, we'll each do five. Oh, yeah, five and five. Or whatever. Okay, great. East Coast or West Coast?
6: Oh,
12: and I just stared at the guy like.
15: You mean, is that your hip-hop style?
12: right.
14: Oyster gang.
12: And he saw my face and he went, I'll just mix and match. Thank you. I don't know.
6: See, now, do you think
7: how
6: he had to?
15: No, just the opposite happened to me.
6: Or is he just trying to test the water to see what you were a metal of to be there in the restaurant?
12: Well, that's where I told him. I go, normally I eat across the street at Cracker Barrel. Oh, I don't know what that means. And he goes, I'll mix and match. And I did.
7: Could you tell a difference?
12: Yes. It turns out I'm an East Coast guy.
7: All right.
12: Now, I still very much enjoyed the West Coast.
7: Mm-hmm. Well, that's interesting. Now,
15: the opposite happened to me.
12: Yes.
15: Yesterday, Kelly came back to the table at this restaurant, and she had this triangular wooden thing with... Like golf tees in it.
12: Oh, sure.
7: Were you at Cracker Barrel?
15: No. Oh. And I said, what the hell's that?
6: Boy, Cracker

0: And if I could, I know that so far there's been no linear really element to this show. It just skips
1: now?
0: Everywhere. Hey, Jason, would you please find the sound of that new monkey that they discovered last week? Remember the orange-lipped monkey?
1: I didn't know we had sound.
0: Yeah, it's really cool.
2: Oh.
0: They discovered a new species of monkey.
3: Where did they discover it? Madagascar
0: in the Congo.
1: Oh. They have a really good singing voice or something?
0: No, it's just extremely unusual.
1: Okay.
0: And kind of terrifying.
1: You'll never find.
0: hey, we're the monkeys.
1: That's Lou Rawls.
0: Can you imagine if they named it, Mechanicus Rawlsus because it sounded like Lou Rawls?
1: Great.
0: For those of you that aren't familiar with Mr. Rawls,
3: I
0: highly suggest you listen to
2: him. Get familiar. My goodness.
1: I know we all know You'll Never Find Another. Right. But remember his A Real Natural Man. Remember that?
0: Yeah. And he was the speaking voice of Budweiser.
1: Budweiser. Yeah.
0: God. Great guy. Oh, no. I'm sorry. I'm back to our letter.
1: This is from cards with him, John.
0: This is from Carl. Even with my ADD, I can't follow this show. Carl writes, I was listening to a delayed broadcast on The Wolf in Prescott, Arizona. As your team discussed Josh's recent bladder camera procedure. Josh, do you want to...
2: I had a urinary scope where they had to feed a camera through my penis into my bladder and...
0: Yeah. It's sort of the genital equivalent of sword swallowing.
2: Oh boy, yeah.
0: But it's a relatively skinny straw, right? The tool.
1: What is the straw and what is the drink in this analogy?
0: Sorry.
1: I'm kind of lost here.
0: The camera's on the equivalent of a very lengthy, almost like a wire, but
2: it's about a USB cord.
1: How long do you think it took them when they invented it for the first time and they got to, we're trying to make it smaller right now.
0: Well, let me tell you.
1: We're really trying to make it smaller. If you'll bear with us.
0: As someone who had this procedure in the 70s,
1: when
0: it was like coax. they've gotten.
1: The RG6, not the 59.
0: Have you had the one where they do it in your nose?
3: No.
1: I haven't had that one.
0: Yeah, it's really, really thin. In any event, enough of our medical
1: advice
0: updates. So he's listening to The Wolf.
2: in Prescott.
0: Yeah, I gave you a chance.
1: You yelled at me the last
2: time.
0: About Josh's bladder procedure. I suggested calling it the Hassle Bladder, the camera. And, of course, no one knew what I was
1: referring to. No, you got a reaction from Christy.
0: Because the Hasselblad... The Hasselblad, of course, the famous camera that was taken to the moon. And
3: today is Moon Day.
0: Today is Moon Day, but so this is a great letter.
1: Who took the pictures? With a buzz? Buzz took take the pictures?
0: I'm one of those listeners that caught on the joke immediately. I was a kid in the 60s.
1: Am I?
0: Nut about the space program. The Hasselblad camera that was state of the art caught the Apollo moon Earth shots. I loved your reference. Well, thank you very much.
4: You know what camera they use on the beach? The Hasselhoff.
1: Will you stop reading letters that sing your praises wall to wall?
0: It's Moon Day.
3: Uh-huh.
0: And maybe there's someone that didn't hear the reference, the Hasselbladder. If they don't call the bladder camera the Hasselbladder, they're ignorant idiots.
5: Loves you.
2: You know, he texted me one Saturday. A couple Saturdays ago. By the way, my daughter-in-law loved the Hasselbladder joke.
3: Well, she's a photographer.
0: So sometimes I do material just for sophisticated photographers.
1: Yes. What email did you send me over the weekend?
2: I love getting
0: in defense of my complaints about left and red.
2: And by the way,
1: left and
2: okay. So he said that to me too.
1: Yeah,
2: and we can get into this in a bit if we want. But
3: it was like
1: eight pages long.
2: But did you notice it actually? It really, it semi-defends Tom, really defends what we were saying.
1: That's what I thought, but I really hesitated to respond.
0: I'm certainly not stupid enough to send you something that would defend you.
3: What was the article?
2: It states exactly what we said.
0: Well, we'll have to come back with it.
2: Yeah, we will come back with it.
0: I want to thank
1: Carl. We don't have enough time.
0: Carl's been listening to us since he lived in Maryland.
6: Might get me some of them French fried potatoes.
0: He used to listen to bootleg cassettes of the show.
2: Carl send you his diary?
0: We're not going to get mail. Dear Dick. Oh, I mean Josh.
2: No. Oh, no. Carl.

0: I won't write back.
1: I'm listening on a mixtape.
2: No, do you know where Carl's listening now? He's listening on The Wolf.
1: I ain't doing it.
2: Pat's itching his ass, just like he did when he wasn't even here for the last 3 weeks.
3: Oh, boy.
2: All right.
0: Having some fun.
3: That's nothing
0: now.
3: Compared to what he said while you were gone, okay? So don't worry about
2: it. Now...
0: He missed you. Don't you listen to a word.
1: I missed him, too.
3: I don't know why I just can't come in here and sit there. Does that really take all that much effort? You just sit there?
1: You know, he has a point.
4: He kind of does.
2: I'm sorry.
1: I didn't want to.
4: Okay.
3: No.
0: Sometimes it just comes down to that.
3: Hey, you're preaching to the choir, brother. I just didn't want to.
2: Okay, let's see. Where was I? Coming up, we have more about Moon Day.
4: Yes. I have the actual times for you. When they landed and when they walked.
3: Quarter to three.
2: All right.
4: You're close.
3: There's no one in the place.
2: Everybody.
3: You and Buzz.
2: Okay. Mr. Aldrin to you.
3: Okay. Yeah, right.
2: What is he? Captain? General?
3: Tick, tick,
2: Captain
3: tick,
2: Buzz Aldrin. All right. 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Coming up, we have interesting news from the world of reenacting. 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And a cool story about buttockses.
1: Oh.
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4: Hello.
3: There's Pat Godwin.
1: Hey, Chick.
3: Hello, Pat. There's Josh Arnold.
10: Hi.
3: Hi, Josh. There's Ace Cosby.
11: Hello.
3: Hello, Ace. I'm Chick from the NHTSA Sports Desk. 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Tom.
2: I felt briefly over the weekend I think it's the last scene I think it's the very last scene in Silence of the Lambs where Hannibal Lecter is walking into the town.
0: Oh, sure. Yeah.
4: Yeah.
3: Yeah. He's on the payphone or something, mm-hmm. right? Yeah. He's telling Clarice he's
0: having an old friend for dinner.
3: Having an old friend for dinner. Yeah.
2: As I recall, I haven't seen the movie. He's wearing a linen suit, right?
0: Oh, for sure, yeah. And he's got kind of a wig on and that hat, Panama hat.
3: Yeah. Right.
2: I had occasion to go to a wedding over the weekend, a really beautiful wedding.
3: Did you get married again?
2: No, I was just a guest.
3: Oh.
2: But it was the invitation had indicated it was, how did they word it? Black tie optional.
4: Right.
0: Boy, what does that mean?
4: So but you can wear a tux or not.
2: Yes.
0: Tux.
2: I do have a tux, but it was, check local listings, incredibly hot.
4: Yeah.
2: And my tux is black.
0: Sure. Yeah.
2: But I do have a linen suit.
0: I would think that'd be completely appropriate.
2: Yeah.
3: Yeah.
2: So I put that on, and as I was like, this is kind of a Hannibal Lecter thing, yes. If I only had the hat.
3: Yeah. That's interesting. You
4: what color is your linen?
3: Likened
4: suit?
3: It to that.
2: Oh, kind
0: you
2: of.
0: Do any
2: a,
0: eating that night?
2: Kind of an off white.
4: Like a khaki sort of, or like.
2: Yeah,
4: beige.
2: Kind of, yeah. But
3: like an ecru, like a bone.
2: Yeah, but it was
3: like a cream.
2: Great wedding. But there were a whole lot of the guys there had on black tuxedos.
0: Did you end up eating a little
4: was it an Venus's outdoor wedding?
0: Artichoke?
2: Mm. Yes, of course. Yeah, when you're wearing a linen suit, you want to go. You want to ask for, what is it, a little Chianti? What's the line he has?
3: Fava beans.
0: Yeah.
2: Fava beans.
10: Yeah. I ate his liver. With.
4: Uh-huh. It wasn't an outdoor wedding, was it?
2: Yep.
4: Oh.
10: Really?
4: Wow.
2: We got there early enough to get get some shade.
3: Can we reach a certain point in our country? We're all adults. Nobody wants to go to anybody else's wedding. Can we?
11: I totally agree.
3: Can we just be honest about it?
2: This was a terrific wedding. Great couple. Great time. You would have liked it, Pat. Open bar.
11: All right, I deserve that.
4: Oh, that's not nice.
11: Well, I was.
2: Well, he's been gone for three weeks.
11: I was cranky earlier. So.
2: Oh. He's been gone for 3 weeks. Come on, it's open season.
3: By the way, we're going to have to get some video of this. Pat has always had an adversarial relationship with our paper towel dispenser on top of the refrigerator.
10: I got one arm.
3: But my favorite part about this morning was he's reaching up there trying to, and he's making enough noise that somebody's going to notice, but no one does. But everyone does, but they're acting like they don't notice. And he's, and Hoffy finally goes, need some help, Pat?
2: One that I pointed out, there was one.
4: There's
2: right behind him, yeah, that's at the eye level.
4: Yeah.
2: Much easier to grab.
11: Trying to concentrate on my work.
4: What work?
3: What work?
2: Go ahead. We're ready. Serenade us.
0: Don't you take any of this, Godwin.
3: Dear Bob and Tom Show, this letter says.
11: I got Jack.
3: See. This past Saturday, our family went to a Memphis Redbirds baseball game in Memphis, Tennessee. Would anyone like to guess what the Memphis Redbirds used to be called? The Memphis Chicks. That's right. We had a beer, had a hot dog, Tom, at the ball game.
2: All right.
3: We also got the opportunity to see the one and only Joey Chestnut eat. And man, did he ever. A plate of 5-pound barbecue pork nachos in 2 minutes and 12 seconds.
0: Whoa.
4: Wow.
3: It was really something to see, it says. We also got the chance to meet with him before the contest and tell him we hear him all the time on the Bob and Tom Show. Super nice guy. Really cool to meet him and see him in action.
0: Oh, good.
3: We now have a Joey Chestnut signed hat that says, bad day to be a barbecue nacho.
0: Heck yeah, man.
2: Would it?
3: Jacob and Brianna in Arkansas. Perry Gould, Arkansas.
2: Would it be harder to eat in the heat?
0: I would think so.
3: Oh, yeah. Yes. But it's harder to eat, harder to run.
0: He's trained. I mean, that's his, you know, July 4th is rarely chilly.
2: But that's true. But at least they didn't have the smoky air. That's still in some spots.
0: Yeah. When was the last time you went to Memphis?
4: I've been to Memphis in
0: a fair amount of
3: a lot of smoky.
0: Yeah, a lot of machine gun fire.
4: Oh my God!
2: I am not guilty of that. This one, this is all. On.
0: Okay, so it has been a while since you've been to Memphis. All right,
3: Dear Bob and Tom Show. Someone get a hold of Christy. Who's closest? Pat.
4: Pat, hold me.
3: Pat. Be careful with it. Dear Bob and Tom Show, listening to Friday's show, the podcast, you just had the interesting conversation with the woman whose significant other has her put her feet on his lap and he sticks food between her toes.
2: Now, you want to give some background on this?
4: I think he just did.
0: Yeah, a guy, as a joke, his girlfriend's feet were on his lap, so he started putting Doritos between her toes. This was Jess Hooker's friend.
3: And they started videoing it.
0: As a joke, but it turned into oh my gosh, it went viral because there are dudes out there that just loved it.
3: Bazillion.
0: And probably some women, a handful maybe.
3: You then, as you were talking about food between her toes, changed the topic and proceeded an unnecessarily loud gunshot that nearly made me crap myself. I'm just trying to pass the information along. Mitch.
4: Okay.
3: Thank you, Mitch, very much. If this is read on the air, it makes me a member of the Five Letter Club. Well, congratulations, Mitch. Way to go, Mitch.
0: Well, congratulations, said chicken.
3: Dear Bob and Tom Show, I know Jess Hooker is a renowned chef. I like to consider myself just as inspiring. Here you go. Put a glazed Krispy Kreme donut in the air fryer, 400 degrees for 4 minutes.
2: What?
3: It comes out like cream brulee. Trust me, Becky from Nebraska.
4: Oh.
0: I mean,
4: molten hot.
2: Wouldn't it catch fire?
3: Well, you would have to let it cool off before you ate it, but yeah, there
0: and
3: you go.
0: The cleanup just doesn't seem worth
3: You'd
0: it at all.
3: You'd never get it out of the air fryer.
2: That's an interesting recipe. Is there a way to shield it so that it doesn't spray all over?
3: Well, I don't think it's
4: spray.
2: You don't think so?
0: I just bet the bottom would just be gooey as heck. Yeah. But
3: might want to put down some parchment.
0: I bet it is. Yeah, sure. I bet it is.
2: Would you put it in a tureen of some sort?
0: Like your creme brulees?
2: Yeah.
0: Yeah,
2: makes
0: maybe.
2: Sense. Is it tureen or tureen?
0: I don't know what the proper...
3: I know it's a shroud of tureen. I know
0: it might be too large for a ramekin, might it?
2: Yeah, ramekin be... teeny. Yeah.
3: Where does a decanter fit into this? Is that
4: that's where your wine goes.
2: Oh, he's the guy that sings in Yiddish.
0: Somewhere between somewhere between carafe and
3: go on, Josh. I'm listening.
2: I want to see the chart.
3: So
2: carafe, decanter
3: carafe,
2: ramekin,
3: tumbler,
2: Turin, tumbler,
3: Stanley.
2: By the way, the Stanleys have gotten out of control.
0: How so?
2: They're going to have to redesign every car.
3: They're too large.
2: Yeah.
0: I thought the bottom of the Stanley was made.
2: Yeah, but the bottom is, but then
1: yeah, but it topples.
2: It expands up, and now you can't have two of them next to each other.
0: Gotcha. I don't have.
2: No, I'm not a fan.
4: I've never
0: taken my Stanley in the car.
4: I'm a Yeti girl.
2: Yeah, no, I'm
4: going to stick with it.
3: By the way,
0: 60-year-old yoga widow.
1: I drink that bad.
3: By the way, Tom, how's your gum chewing going? Because I know a couple of weeks ago it had gotten a little loud for some.
2: I was...
0: in the car?
4: Oh, here we go.
2: I got into trouble yesterday. Again, I
3: know you were going at it pretty good this morning.
4: I know you have to chew gum.
2: I have to chew gum at times because my right ear, ever since my heart surgery, my right ear closes.
3: Yep.
2: And the only thing I can do is chew some gum.
4: Well, you don't have to do it with your mouth open.
3: How about shaking your eyes?
0: You chew gum however you want.
3: How about shaking your eyes? Have you stopped doing that or are you still...
1: How about the breathing?
0: next time there's quote unquote noise from the passenger seat as you're driving down the highway, just point to her door and go, you know the exit's right there.
2: Yeah, and remember that pilot instructor that jumped out of the plane?
1: Right. I could have slowed down for you too.
3: That's right.
2: Feel free.
3: Feel free.
2: You can even wait till I stop.
3: All right.
2: Coming up, we have more of your letters.
3: No way to live, boy.
2: We have a interesting world record, William Shatner news, parachuting news, a cool refrigeration story. actually, it really
3: can't
2: is
3: wait.
2: Interesting. Moon stuff and a fake phallus in the news.
3: Faux phallus?
2: Faux phallus. Mm-hmm. Do they serve that at your favorite Japanese restaurant?
3: Or how about faux
0: That's
3: four?
0: Faux phallus.
3: Faux four phallus.
2: Faux phallus. These are the O'Reilly Auto Parts Studios. 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
20: You and that, so much more than a history.
21: Okay. I do. That's what I
16: I'm sorry, Daniel, they're interrupting.
21: My skit.
16: I'm just curious.
21: My sketch. I call it my act.
16: I'm sorry. I didn't mean to imply that.
21: You didn't imply anything. No, but like, how long do I perform? Usually an hour to an hour and a half, but I tell you whatever I'm feeling. I tell the crowd within the first 3 minutes of being on stage how long I'm going to do to the minute. Huh. Because I think it's nice. No performer does this. I do it.
16: Mm-hmm.
21: You ever been at church? You're like, hey, when's this guy going to wrap it up? Oh, let's go. We got kickoff. We get it. We're sinners needing a new parking lot. Okay. I wish God would have rested on a Wednesday.
16: Yeah, me too.
21: Thanks for ruining our weekend. No, no. I really wanted to wake up early one more day. I mean, the whole concept behind the Sabbath is that God worked 6 days and rested on the seventh.
4: Right.
21: Well, according to my calendar, he hasn't worked a day since. You know, no wonder there's war. He spent a week on us and was like, all right, you guys go figure stuff out. I'm going to chill. And then everybody prays on the Sabbath. That's God's day off. He's probably like, oh, you guys are greedy. Do not disturb. I'm trying to watch Tiger. In HD.
16: Yeah.
22: HD Tiger.
16: Now, are you an active churchgoer? Your dad's a preacher, right?
21: He's
16: retired.
21: Did
16: you retire also?
21: Yeah, I have. I try to go all the time, but I never go.
23: You always on Saturday going, I think I'll go tomorrow, and you never do, right?
21: Mm-hmm. Yeah. I mean, it's just it's Sunday morning. It's like West Coast time zone. You have to understand that our sports come on so early.
23: Yeah.
21: So what are you going to do?
23: You got to stay home.
21: You have to have chicken wings at 10 a.m.
24: Yeah. The 1 o'clock game kicks off at 10.
4: True. Being Catholic, you can go Saturday evening.
23: That's right. Saturday
4: Get it morning. Out of the way.
16: Yeah, by the way, how'd they squeeze that in?
4: I don't know.
16: I've always wondered about
4: it. I don't know, but it's great.
16: So you tend to go on Sunday? I would think.
4: No, I actually tend to go Sunday morning. But if I'm out of town on the tour, I'll go Saturday night.
16: Don't you think you'd meet a better class of man on a Saturday
21: they
16: night?
21: They say church is the best place to meet women.
16: Yep.
21: And I think that's true because I think women are a lot less likely to act like a bitch in the Lord's house.
23: Really?
21: I mean, statistically.
23: Okay. I see.
16: This isn't just anecdotal. You base this on a stat. Okay.
21: Sometimes when I see a group of women, I like to walk up to them and pretend that I'm a judge at a dog show. And I just go, third, second, first.
24: That's the way I want them.
21: And then I walk away. And when I look back, one of them is always sad.
23: Uh-huh.
21: And her friends are like, there's nothing you can do. Your spine's not straight. If I see a really beautiful girl, I just grab her by the crotch and the throat, and I'm like, best in show. Oh, she's kind of heavy. I should have picked one from the toy group.
23: Yeah.
16: What's your opening line with these ladies? What do you say to them?
21: Usually,
16: do you come off with the goofy
21: skateboarder
16: guy, or do you come off sophisticated showbiz?
21: You have to come across confident. So usually it's something like, hey, let's get a look at that crotch.
23: That's always good.
21: And they're like, wow, you're so confident. How does this look? And I'm like, a bit gamey, but I'm in a pinch. Saddle up, Seabiscuit.
25: And now, from the Bob and Tom Archives, we dust off another classic. classic. A moment of frivolity.
16: Welcome back to the Bob and Tom Show. We have comedian John Roy in the studio with us. John, we first saw you on Star Search and invited you to come in. You did a great job in that show. You ended up winning the show.
26: I did indeed.
16: And I'm sure everyone asked you, but I will too. You won $100,000.
26: Yes.
23: How many years ago was that?
26: That was about 5 years ago.
23: Okay. You know,
4: how much you have left?
16: Poured into mutual funds?
26: Zero.
23: Zero.
26: That would be... I am so broke. I got an envelope last week. Apparently, I've been pre-denied for a Visa card.
23: Wow. They're mailing those out now, huh?
26: They're just going, no, don't even bother, even online. I think what happened, they must have talked to MasterCard, because I owe those guys so much money. I saw a homeless guy. He was like, I have nothing. I'm like, that's awesome. I have $18,000 less than that.
3: You're even.
26: You are,
3: my
26: friend.
3: Doing great.
23: You're great.
4: I've never thought of it that way.
23: Come on.
26: You're even. How'd you do that? My buddy's all broke, but he's blaming on the economy now. He's like, I don't know if I'm going to make rent this month, you know, with the economy. I'm like, yeah, that's why you're broke, because the economy, because all your stock was in Lehman Brothers, not because you get high all the time and play online poker in your bedroom. As soon as that Dow turns around, you'll be buying hotels on Park Place.
23: Oh, yeah.
16: Did you have some real struggling times where you ate?
26: Ramen noodles.
16: Oh,
26: that
16: really?
26: Was the yeah. That's abs. You don't feel too healthy eating a dinner that's less expensive than gum. You know, at least you spit gum out.
23: Uh-huh.
26: You got to keep ramen noodles down there for like an hour and a half. Uh-huh. Easy.
23: Uh-huh.
26: And I saw a recipe suggestion. It was like, how about adding chicken? I'm like, how about adding chicken? How about you do that?
3: Yeah.
26: You know, what am I handling that on my end for? And if I had chicken, I wouldn't need to add your crappy noodles to it at all. Chicken's fine on its own. It doesn't need a dirt pouch you wrote chicken on the top of.
23: That's true.
26: And if I had chicken, I wouldn't be shopping in the 35-cent aisle. You can't ask me to add something that's 20 times more expensive than what you are, right?
3: And this would be good for it. Right. Noodle ramen, they're great.
26: Yeah. How about adding lobster? Yeah. How about that? How would I forget about lobster?
16: Boy, this would taste good in a Rolls Royce.
26: Yeah, yeah. Why would that slip my mind when I was buying my food at Walgreens?
3: Yeah. You know? It's a perfect evening.
26: I'll just head on down to the fresh seafood aisle of Walgreens and check out the catch of the day. Oh, it's the word shrimp written on a dirt pouch. That would be fun.
23: All right. Did you have roommates during this period?
26: Oh, yeah. I got roommates now. You know, my roommate's an idiot, basically. Mm-hmm. Like, he first of all, he's a pothead. You know, you live with a stoner when you come home and you find him reading in the dark. And then you turn the light on and he goes, sweet.
23: Wow. you are so smart.
26: I was waiting for that to happen.
5: Bob and Tom.
6: 5, 4, 3, 2, 1.
5: They put the F in professional.
16: John Roy is our guest. John is a young man that has done very well in the world of stand-up comedy. You've also been featured on The Tonight Show.
26: Yeah, I just did that this year.
16: Jay Leno,
26: my
16: that's
26: first,
16: great.
26: My first Leno. It was awesome.
16: How cool was that?
26: It was great. The other guest was Chris Matthews from MSNBC.
23: Oh yeah.
26: It took every bit of restraint I have not to take off all my clothes, appear in his dressing room doorway, and go, let's play hardball. But I've been watching a lot of Matthews lately because, you know, the election's on. I like to keep informed. It's always funny to me when the people on TV are like, people want a president they feel they could have a beer with. I'm like, really? Because whenever I go to a bar, it's just wall-to-wall presidential material.
23: Yeah. Maybe
26: those two guys taking turns punching each other in the balls might make a good ticket.
3: Yeah.
26: Maybe the guy trying to steal the darts by putting them in his pants. Maybe that ought to be maybe the guy trying to jam his dollar bill into the quarter slot in the Golden Tee machine should be the commander-in-chief. I never get that.
16: Although it might have been better.
26: But I don't think we're all that informed, like, you know, as a people. Like, you know, when Russia invaded Georgia, that confused some people.
23: Sure it did.
26: You know, there was at least one. Yeah, you know, I want to know the exact number of people that were driving around Atlanta looking for him.
3: No, yeah.
26: Because you know, as depressing as it is to think about it, you know that number is not zero.
3: Right. It isn't zero.
26: There was at least one truckload of guys with butterfly knives and duck rifles and a six pack of PBR driving through Savannah going, Wolverines! Wolverines!
3: Oh, what a great movie.
26: Red Dawn, for those of you listening under 30. Right when Bush became president, China captured one of our spy planes. And there was a woman, and they wouldn't give it back. It's a big controversy. The other waitress goes, well, that is the last time I'm eating their food.
16: Wow.
26: Like the Szechuan Palace has a direct line to Beijing. Jennifer, not been here in 4 days. Give the plane back. Like General Chang is like, you won this round, Jennifer. But you'll be back for Sunday buffet.
3: Well, pray.
16: Wow.
26: They're all set to bomb us in February. No, that's Super Bowl. Big order.
16: John Roy is our guest. Do you like living in Los Angeles? just no snow in the winter.
26: Well, that's one thing. Like, you know, coming from Chicago, we have real winters, right? Sure. So, like, I think that just makes us tougher. You know, I mean, mm-hmm. you know, just the biggest wuss from Chicago is tougher than the toughest guy from L.A. You know, the L.A. guy might disagree. He might be like, whatever, dude, I'm a Muay Thai kickboxer. I train 8 hours a day in the most grueling martial art on earth. And I can be like, really, you ever piss ice?
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3: Welcome back to the Bob and Tom Show in the O'Reilly Auto Parts Studios. At the news desk, Christy Lee.
4: Hello.
3: Hello, there's Pat Godwin.
7: Hey, Chick.
3: Hey, there's Josh Arnold.
7: Hi.
3: There's Ace Cosby.
7: Hey.
3: I'm Chick. At the NHTSA Sports Desk, slow down. You move too fast. Hello, Tom.
2: Pat Godwin's television specials floating around the ether. You'll find it at Dry Bar. And you can check out Patty G. Filmed about a year ago, a little more than a year ago.
7: 4 million hits.
2: 4 million.
0: Well hits. Deserved.
4: Congratulations.
7: I'm lying.
4: Oh.
7: 280,000.
2: Was that a lie? Or we
4: which one's a real one?
7: So, they're all lies.
4: Okay.
7: Okay. Three people saw it.
2: Very helpful. Okay, where was I? Oh, I know. What have you got over there?
3: Me? I got sports. Is that okay? Or you have a letter?
2: Oh, I got plenty of letters.
3: Okay, well, good.
2: Everyone I've read, you've attacked the
3: Christy
4: has I must have missed it when I was gone. You must have talked about this.
3: Okay.
4: This is from Ryan in Washington, Iowa, I believe. Morning, you sexy beasts.
3: Oh.
4: You were talking about buying tampons. My wife sent me out to get her tampons a while back. She sent a picture of what she uses. So there I was standing in the aisle looking at the picture and happened to notice two other guys next to me with their phones out as well. It was clear that all three of us had no idea what we were doing.
0: Well, it's all right. You had the pictures and you're good. Yeah.
3: Oh, right. We know what we're doing. We're crazy about that stuff. That's right.
8: It's just a biscuit to sop out all Paul.
3: I don't mind going through a little brush knowing I'm getting to a picnic.
8: Yeah. Mm-hmm. I hang them up on a clothesline.
7: I will wait in the red
8: sea. On my road, red means go.
3: That's right.
2: I think we've done our job.
4: That was interesting.
8: So there you go.
7: No,
8: man,
7: we're a red scat.
2: We'd had a letter about a that. It's not, as Josh pointed out, it's not that difficult. Everybody's done it.
4: No.
2: Just it's a little confusing though, because buying feminine hygiene products, it's kind of like buying salad dressing. There's 800 different types out there.
4: Sure.
2: And especially weird when you ask for the ranch tampons.
0: Boy, they're putting that in everything, aren't they?
3: Wow.
2: Did you see that has been
3: the
2: huge takeaway from
4: the World Cup.
3: Everybody took ranch home. Yeah.
2: There are all these articles about ranch, and we did have a cool story that you missed.
4: Mm-hmm.
2: An unusual food item is coming out that is based on ranch dressing. Essentially, it's like Pop Rocks.
4: Yeah.
2: But it's ranch.
4: They pop in your mouth?
2: Yeah.
3: Ranch flavoring, I guess.
2: And you could add it to a salad. I think it sounds kind of interesting. You could put it in a sandwich or whatever. When you get to one and you bite in it, it has that burst of flavor. It was greeted with a profound lack of enthusiasm by everyone here except for me. I thought it sounded kind of cool.
4: Well, I'm not a ranch person, so I'm not going to jump on that bandwagon. But
3: what? Oh, that's right.
4: It's
3: white. There's flavor in that. Yeah. I forgot.
2: Okay. Well, we'll get to some of these letters a little bit later on if you want to move on to the world of sports. I know that obviously the big news comes from the world of soccer.
3: That's right. Go ahead. If you want to steal my thunder.
2: 1-0, a score fest.
3: I had a lovely time watching this game yesterday.
4: It was
0: quite exciting.
4: Very exciting.
3: And a lot of great saves.
0: Those corner kicks, man. You forget. Every corner kick is just a potential goal.
3: Absolutely.
4: Yeah.
3: The guy from Argentina got a yellow card for whining and flopping. You can't get upset about that.
4: Then he
3: got
4: a red card and was thrown out of the game.
2: Again, I've learned some soccer terminology, and my interest in soccer is nil. Thank you.
3: Spain. Thank you.
2: Elegant, poetic joke.
4: Did you watch the halftime show?
2: I did not.
4: BTS?
3: Madonna came out of nowhere.
2: I'd rather have I should have a T-shirt. BTO, not BTS.
3: Did you see?
0: I prefer BTO as well.
2: A little bit of Bachman Turner Overdrive for your ass, huh?
3: Christy's right. Christy?
4: Yeah.
3: That's your name?
4: That's
3: mine. The Muppets were on the halftime show. It was Miss Piggy and...
0: I missed Madonna. I turned it back on and BTS was singing.
4: Oh, yeah, you missed her.
3: Right, yeah, right before that she did.
2: Which one did she do? What song?
4: I don't know. She did the song Music.
0: Oh, that's a fun one.
3: She creaked out there.
4: Yeah. Beep sang a song. He was pretty good.
3: Who?
4: Justin Bieber.
3: Oh, yeah.
4: Acoustic thing. I think he was the only one singing
2: live. But it
4: live.
2: Was, it was I did hear them say that it was sort of like the Super Bowl in that they had an unusually long halftime. So
4: It didn't seem long.
0: It was 10 minutes longer than the typical halftime.
3: Yeah.
2: So, but I guess the players had an issue with it. I don't know. I would think they'd want the rest.
4: I don't think it affected the outcome of the game any.
0: No, I mean, Spain dominated and should have won.
4: Exactly.
2: I see.
3: Ferran Torres, 106th minute, he scores a 1-0 win over defending champ Argentina in the World Cup final.
0: To me, though, it should have been sudden death.
3: As soon as that goal scored.
0: Now we got to just pretend for another 15 minutes.
3: Wrap it up,
2: I don't understand how that works.
3: Messi and Argentina found a way to hang on.
2: There's no fixed time?
4: Yeah, it's 15 minutes.
0: Yeah, in this case, this was not added on time. This was extra time.
3: Right.
4: They do extra time.
3: Because Spain scored, was not 1-0, and then Argentina had the ball for quite a while.
4: Right.
3: And
0: it was overtime, essentially.
3: It was overtime.
0: Yeah.
3: But then if it would have still been tied, then they go to
4: penalty
3: kicks or kicks right
2: that's really That's really dumb.
0: No, that's exciting as it gets.
4: That's how Argentina wins.
3: Crazy
4: that's what Spain
3: exciting.
4: Was worried about.
3: Yeah. They're great, great penalty kickers.
2: So, like in a baseball game, if they did that, if it were tied after 9 innings, they would just have a home run derby.
0: No, they kind of do. That would be awesome. That'd be better.
3: That'd be great.
0: That'd be better than having a guy
3: absolutely
0: already on second and
3: exactly
0: essentially telling everyone, "Yeah, we also just want to go home."
3: I wouldn't care. I wouldn't care about the guy on second if they get rid of the umpires and put a lawn chair back there. Then. Then I'm on board. Ryan Fox capped off an amazing week at the British Open in Southport. A finish you won't forget. The 39-year-old New Zealander made a 12-foot birdie on the final hole of 68 to capture his first major championship.
2: He is apparently a really cool guy.
3: Wonderful guy.
2: Really cool guy.
3: He talks a little funny, but, you know, that's all right. He's got that accent. Got that flavor.
2: Yeah.
3: Joey Logano held off Denny Hamlin for his first NASCAR Cup Series.
0: Hey, don't worry about it.
3: Season, yeah, he's a made guy. Sunday night, North Woodsboro IndyCar this afternoon, 3:00. Got rained out yesterday. It'll be on Fox.
2: You got to hand it to those broadcasters on Fox stalling for.
4: Those guys
2: hours.
4: Did a great job.
3: My favorite thing.
4: And they were really excited. This is going to happen. We're going to get this race in. No, you're not.
3: What are they talking about now? Well, apparently one of them had dinner at Jack's Barbecue.
2: They do kind of run out of stuff.
4: Well, and the World Cup had obviously gone long, and the race was supposed to start. And at one point, I walked down and I go, wow, they're going to start this late? What's going to happen? I go, you know what they're going to do? They're going to come out, and it's going to be raining. And I kind of jinxed
2: there you
4: it.
2: Go.
4: I didn't know.
3: You are a witch.
4: Yeah. Sorry about
0: Congrats
4: that.
0: To everybody who took care of the World Cup, by the way. That's a huge undertaking.
4: Yeah, it made America look really good. Yeah. It was a fun time.
3: That's right. It was a resounding success.
4: Yes.
3: With great ticket sales, attendance. TV ratings.
4: Yeah.
3: It will be interesting to see what the World Cup final, what kind of ratings that drew with USA, of course, not involved. Still very popular here in the United States.
2: That's great.
3: Everybody seemed to love it.
2: It's not for me.
0: I did see there was another soccer game on. Like
3: MLS or something. Yeah. Like,
0: and I went, hey, fellas.
3: The Kansas City Pioneers.
0: We're enjoying the World Cup. Let's not get out.
4: Yeah, we should have taken that day off.
3: Conor McGregor, it has been revealed, he suffered a torn right ACL in his shortened UFC 329 fight against Max Holloway. Did you see the start of this fight?
2: The whole fight was, 30 seconds?
3: Ding! He comes out, he tries to do a kick, lands, tears his knee. I mean, it's
4: like 20 seconds. He got to cash the check, didn't he?
3: He also suffered meniscus damage. It's meniscus! In the fight on July 11th, it lasted 1:09. Comparing it to an injury he suffered in the other leg against Holloway in 2013. It's a tiny world, Tom. But what is it? You wouldn't want to paint it? Isn't that the joke?
0: Boy, you know, sometimes bad things happen to drunks who punch out 80-year-old men.
3: Hey,
4: sometimes karma
0: for no
4: does
0: reason.
4: Win.
0: Yeah.
2: But hasn't he lost his last three outings?
3: It's his rep. Yes, but...
0: People want to see him?
3: McGregor's fight on Paramount Plus, the highest rated ever in the history of the world.
0: I've bombed my last three shows. I'm still going to go out there.
3: Yeah, non-NFL. McGregor, he's still the highest rated UFC fighter, period. No question. What do you think of that?
23: I think people are idiots. The guy's a dick, and he sucks. Okay?
3: So let's say there's only two things on. Conor McGregor fight or the World Cup final.
4: What are you watching?
3: What are you doing, Tom?
23: Can I have my cell phone with me?
3: You know what? No, you can't.
0: Speaking of fighting, are we going to talk Brady versus Paul?
3: Jake Paul and Tom
0: Logan
3: Brady?
0: Logan Paul and Tom Brady slapped Logan Paul in the face.
3: I don't remember. I did not see that.
0: I saw a couple headlines and went, I don't know if this is real or not. I mean, it's real.
3: It sounds like
0: but I don't know if it was staged.
3: Yeah, I had not seen a word about
0: that. Gotcha.
4: We'll look into it.
23: I missed that.
0: Boy, it's rare that I come in with a news story that
7: had to be staged to write the slap.
0: I don't know. So.
3: Well, one of the Pauls said he erred by fighting Joshua Jackson or whatever, the guy that broke his head.
0: You know, this was a mistake.
3: You know, in retrospect, not that my dog does not work.
0: Hindsight is 28.
3: That's right. Hey, let me tell you about NHTSA, Tom. 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You speed while driving, you have less time to react. Whatever comes across your path, a sharp turn, take you by surprise. Another car could turn in front of you. A truck could brake suddenly. A cyclist enter the road ahead. A pedestrian could be walking their puppy dog. And your foot on the gas might lead to a tragedy. You may not think any of those things could happen to you, but you won't see them coming until they do happen, and that'll be too late. When you're speeding, you don't have time to course correct. You don't have time to stop. It only takes an instant for disaster. The speed limit isn't just there to protect you. Of course, it's there to protect your passengers, other drivers, cyclists, pedestrians, and everyone that shares the roads. Slow down. Obey the law. Help keep everyone around you safe. Speeding does catch up with you. Paid for by NHTSA.
23: Thank you very much, NHTSA. Thank you very much, Chick McGee.
3: Yes,
23: coming up, we have an interesting story about a couple guys that found out that they were switched at birth some 38 years ago.
4: Oops.
3: What?
23: Yeah. Also, it is National Moon Day, celebrating the men landing on the moon. We have the Wizinator in the news. And one of my favorite stories today involves a food truck that has been banned because of their slogan. We'll find out about all those things from the O'Reilly Auto Parts Studios. 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

0: It's what? Fun to stay at the YMCA. It's fun to stay at the YMCA. Everybody is really swell. It's at the YMCA. YMCA. Oh my goodness. What? Oh my.
1: Dust off that strobe light and polish up those platform shoes. Make way for Bob Kloppenberg and the Hughes Corporation.
0: I'd like to know where you got the notion. Yes, I'd like to know where you got that notion. Well, don't rock the boat. Don't rock the boat, baby. Rock the boat. Don't tip the boat over. Rock the boat. Don't rock the boat. Hey, hey, don't rock the boat. Wait a minute. Oh, wait, don't rock the boat. Hey, hey, cut it out. I'm not kidding.
1: Because for a little time, we'll also send you an inside look at the making of Kloppenberg Does Disco. You'll see a side of Bob that the public seldom views.
0: Well, you can tell by the way I use my walk. I'm a woman's man. And you can loud something. Bill, I can't understand what they're saying here. It's all right. I don't care. There's another way. We can something. You can, Mark. Excuse me. Bill, can we do this? Can we have another take, please? Stay alive.
1: Don't delay. As an added bonus, the first 5,000 callers will also receive this scintillating interview with Bob. An inside look at Bob's views on disco and the greatest decade in pop music history.
0: Well, I think more than any other decade, possibly, in music, that the 70s. I felt like the 70s spoke right to me. And by the way, is that a new suit? That is sharp. Is that right off the rack?
1: Sit back and reflect on the 70s as Bob pays tribute to the late, great Van McCoy.
0: Do the hustle. La, la, la. Do the hustle, la la la. Just dance around and let's hustle. Hi, this is Bob Kloppenberg. Looking on over to your phone right now and dial 1-800-DISCO-BOB. Oh, baby.
2: 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All Bob and Tom. All day and all the night. This is Bob and Tom Radio.
3: Hey, welcome back to the Bob and Tom Show. We are in the O'Reilly Auto Parts Studios at the news desk. It's Christy Lee.
4: Oh, hello there.
3: Hello there. There's Pat Godwin.
5: Hey, Chip.
3: Yeah, hello. There's Josh Arnold.
6: I have a human behavior question for all right. You all. Coming
3: all
6: up.
3: All right.
4: All righty.
3: There's Ace Cosby.
7: Hello.
3: I don't know if there's a human in the room, but we'll do the best we can. I'm Chick. Hello, Tom. Go ahead, Josh.
6: I was lucky enough to go to two concerts over the weekend, and this happened at both of them, and we've all seen this happen. Somebody is dancing.
4: Yeah.
6: All right?
3: Okay.
6: Standing up, dancing.
3: Got it.
6: The person behind them doesn't care for this.
7: Hey, sit down!
6: Has a man asking a drunk 45-year-old woman to stop dancing ever ended well?
3: No.
4: No.
3: No.
6: No.
3: No.
6: And no. I mean, I wanted to look at these guys and go, why are you even bothering? Not only will this not work, this is going to make a way larger scene than what is happening if you just let her dance.
4: Right.
5: But was she a woo girl, too? Did she also go, woo?
6: The first girl, the Friday at Whiskey Myers and Black Crows, no. She was just dancing. The other concert was Sarah McLachlan.
4: Oh, God.
5: Okay, well.
6: And she was a woo girl.
5: Oh, okay.
6: Sort of inexplicably. It's hard to dance and woo to
4: Sarah McLachlan.
6: To building a mystery.
4: Yeah. Yeah, like, right. Yeah.
6: But she found a way.
3: Huh.
6: But you just let that happen. You don't.
3: Yeah.
4: So how did it end?
3: And you weren't the one.
6: No.
3: You were just observing
6: this. Was I mildly annoyed by it? Occasionally. But yeah. I wasn't going to let it ruin my
4: right.
6: time. And I certainly let the first, I don't know, let her no, dance.
7: I assume one of the Sarah McLaughlin was topless.
6: The woman
7: what
6: dancing?
7: Is, what yeah.
4: Is, what, why would it you was assume hot. That?
3: What does that have to do
6: You
3: with
6: would have had a ton of assumptions about it.
3: Yeah, yeah.
6: She was in a very sort of Woodstockian type dress.
7: Oh, hippie chick?
6: And a lot of hands.
5: Oh, yeah, that's kind of stop. That's
4: kind of stop. Tom would have yeah. loved it.
7: A lot, oh, yeah. of, lot of
3: a lot little, of, lot dirty of leg. Could have been a dirty leg, Tom.
6: Yeah, hairy you would have called her a dirty leg for sure.
7: Hairy armpits.
6: None of that. But you would think, you know, but... Gosh darn it. And is there a lovelier voice? My, man, oh, man.
4: Oh,
6: no.
4: She's beautiful.
3: Fantastic. Yeah. Good Lord.
7: Now, yeah. You were just talking about, Christy read that letter about...
3: She'll learn to love
7: it's
3: me.
7: Almost a trope, guys having to go buy tampons.
4: You're lucky these days. You have the photos. You can look.
7: Yeah. No.
4: Back in the day, you had to just kind of guess.
7: Yeah, and the brand I have to look for, of course, is rather difficult. I think they're like, it's made from like organic cotton. Grown by grass-fed monks.
6: Have
3: any of you, can you learn from my mistake? Will you not say things on the air that you don't want repeated later over dinner?
7: Three different stores when I finally found that I bought every box they had. Here's a letter on a different topic.
3: You are a heartbeat away.
6: Oh, on this topic real quick. Don't you buy the tampons and also her favorite period food?
3: Absolutely.
6: And then just come home the superhero of
4: Boom.
6: The month.
4: Yeah, there you go.
5: What's period food?
4: Oh, my gosh. Period food?
3: Well, depending on what...
5: Single. I don't know.
3: Yes. No, depending on what year she was born, you get the favorite food of that era.
6: Right.
3: No.
4: Usually when you're on your period, you crave certain things.
5: The Renaissance.
3: Chocolate.
4: Usually, or salt, a salty thing.
5: Oh, yeah.
3: It's never protein.
4: Oh.
6: She lets you know. She might not come out and let you know, but over time you learn what her period food is.
7: I had no idea. This is a whole new thing I got to start.
6: Guys.
4: Oh,
6: this.
4: No,
5: seriously.
4: Do you pay attention to your life?
7: I can't pay attention to anything. Haven't you figured that out?
5: Period food.
7: Okay. This is a letter. It says, with reference to that topic, it said, there is one thing worse.
4: What's that?
7: My mother, 92 years old, asked me to pick up some adult diapers.
3: Oh, yeah. Well.
6: Again, a hero.
7: The store did not have self-checkout, so naturally the woman at checkout was a very attractive lady. I must have said at least 5 times, I hope this is the brand my mom wants. I hope this is the right size for my mother.
3: Is that supposed to make it better that he's buying things for his mom?
4: Then, test too
7: I
4: much.
7: Made quite a show of padding, looking for my wallet, so she noticed there was no padding, that I was not wearing adult diapers. I was so self-conscious.
3: Wow.
4: Man.
7: There you go.
6: You guys get self-conscious buying toilet paper?
4: No.
6: I do.
5: I do.
4: Do you really?
5: Yeah, a little bit.
3: What
5: little
3: I do bit. Is I
6: It makes zero sense.
3: I find the book, Everybody Poops, in the store, and I take it with me.
6: Yeah. And you read it while you're... Yeah.
3: That's right.
6: Smart. I'm going to have to do that.
3: Go ahead, make fun.
6: There is
3: child.
6: A little bit of self-consciousness of...
7: I think the only time is when I've seen someone at, you know, one of those giant, like, Sam's Club or Costco places with a cart with...
6: Yeah.
7: A couple hundred rolls.
6: Right.
7: Which I later found out was because this person was a coach and it was for...
6: Oh, gotcha.
7: I was thinking
3: to
7: myself...
3: Well, what else do you think it would be?
7: I don't know. I
6: Well, that's what hinders my... It's because I buy it by the 24 or 36.
3: Sure.
6: Right. I just want to do it quarterly at most. At most. Right. And I, like carrying that from my car to my house, I'm like, the neighbor's like, well, there goes the crapper.
3: Uh-huh.
6: Look at him.
5: I buy 4 rolls.
3: Well, you've got a, don't you have a really.
7: You go to 3 different stores.
4: You one got roll a, at a time.
3: Don't you have a really mouthy cashier, too? Doesn't she notice things that you're buying at the store?
6: At the grocery store, I had. I had never met her or seen her before, and I was putting my groceries on the conveyor
3: there,
6: a lot of vegetables and fruits and lean meats.
3: Uh-huh.
6: And she looked at my groceries and at me and then back at my groceries and back at me and said, making some changes?
7: Shopping for somebody else, are you?
5: That is right. My favorite.
6: As a matter of fact.
3: Josh Arnold live on stage.
5: Oh, that's on the act now.
7: I'm sorry. We were at the... at the sports desk, I believe.
3: WNBA Dallas over the Sparks. Dream beat Chicago, and Phoenix beat Connecticut in the WNBA. And that brings us to, guess what?
8: Stupid world record.
6: Is this a good one?
3: Oh, first, hang on. Eagles running back Saquon Barkley. They were not harmed following an attempted home invasion Saturday morning.
6: He goes by they?
3: The incident happened around 5 in the morning, according to
7: he's a really good family man.
3: Chester County District Attorney's Office, police in pursuit of a white SUV and two suspects they think participated in the crime. We know there's more than one, but we're still trying to determine how many were involved. That's Captain Tyler Moore.
6: Man, that's scary.
4: Mm-hmm.
7: They were home. Yeah.
3: All of the occupants in the home physically okay, obviously a little shaken after the incident. Incredibly grateful that Saquon and his family not injured during this incident. Thank you.
6: Yeah, thank goodness for that.
7: If you want to get back to basketball, I have something you may not have seen.
3: I see it all. It
7: got this letter.
3: Okay.
7: Apparently, do you remember Dr. Buckets,
4: Christy? How could we forget Dr. Buckets?
3: All of us are still in therapy because of Dr. Buckets, I believe.
4: He's our world record holder for
7: many things.
4: Half-court shots, yep. Three-point
7: And he just got the record, what was it, for three-pointers during 24 hours.
4: Right.
7: We talked to him right afterwards. And I don't know, I'll give you the source on this, but I don't know if this has been verified. NBA three-point line.
4: Yeah.
7: In 24 hours, according to this from Reddit, my brother broke the world record for NBA three-pointers made in 24 hours. No break longer than 10 minutes. He got zero sleep. Previous record, 11,115. My brother made 11,542 three-pointers with an 86% shooting average over 24 hours.
4: Is it the same guy?
6: This person's claiming that this is brand new.
7: Yeah.
6: Okay.
7: This just happened.
4: Beat Dr. Buckets.
7: That's the contention here.
4: Oh.
7: I don't know still, I mean, it's there's a video and it's just amazing.
3: 23 feet 9 inches, Tom. That's your NBA 3.
4: Mm.
3: Zowie.
7: Sinks one after another. That's absolutely amazing. We spoke with Dr. Buckets, who also has the
4: half court
7: record. It's amazing, cool stuff. So we'll see what happens with that.
3: And I sent you this over the weekend. I don't know if you noticed it or not, but British runner Josh Kerr ran the fastest mile in history. This is a mile. It took him 3 minutes, 42 seconds.
4: Oh, my goodness.
6: That's bananas.
3: Kerr's historic run broke a Moroccan Hicham El Gharoj marks of 3:43.13 set in Rome in 1999, ending a record that stood for, 27 years. Kerr's 28 years old, took a celebratory lap around London Stadium after fixing his place in track and field history.
6: Man.
4: Ooh.
3: 3 minutes, 42.66 seconds.
4: I couldn't run down the hall
3: so
4: that
3: running
4: fast.
3: The mile.
7: The record belongs once again to England.
3: That's exactly right. Roger Bannister was
7: Roger
3: English?
7: Bannister, the first.
6: Was Roger Bannister pre-Fontaine? Thank you very much. Thank you.
7: Yes,
3: he was.
7: Yes, yes and yes.
3: Yep. Absolutely pre-Fontaine.
8: Stupid world you mean record.
3: Steve pre-Fontaine.
7: No, but isn't there a famous Fontaine?
3: Not.
6: There's a famous runner pre-Fontaine.
3: There's a famous pre-Fontaine. We're not recognizing a Fontaine because that's not what we're talking about.
7: Okay. Wasn't there, what was Red Skelton? What was that?
3: It was Jackie Gleason. Frank Fontaine.
7: Frank Fontaine? Who was the Fontaine? I'm trying to get the reference here.
3: He was the bartender. Jackie would go in.
7: What was his name?
3: Frank Fontaine.
7: Frank Fontaine, sorry.
6: Oh, okay. How about that?
7: Was he crazy in Guggenheim?
9: Yes.
3: I think he was.
7: Yeah, okay, sorry.
4: What the hell are you talking
7: about?
4: Yeah,
7: I'm sorry. Frankie Fontaine.
3: Somebody, I was talking to somebody.
4: Pre-Fontaine.
3: Talking to somebody over the weekend, and they go, wow, you guys, it's a great show. Yeah, did anything change? Well, it sounds more like we're all sitting at the home talking every now and then. But other than that, who did Frank Fontaine?
7: Well, Steve, Pre-Fontaine's been deceased for, 50 years?
6: I was just trying to be a little silly.
9: It was a great joke.
7: I think disrespectful to anyone who's ever rolled
3: Prefontaine, Steve Prefontaine always captivated me because he did not look like, he was just looked like a regular guy.
4: Right, he did not look like a runner.
3: Yeah, he didn't look like, he wasn't wiry and thin.
6: He looked like a member of Uriah Heep.
3: Yeah.
6: Like
7: long hair.
3: Really cool mustache.
9: Right. Did he break the 4-minute mark?
3: He broke everything, baby.
6: No, he...
7: the greatest runner of his generation.
3: Miles.
7: Nikes exist largely
4: because of him. There's a great movie about that.
3: Serial record breaker Andre Ortolf. You ran for me at WrestleMania. Doesn't that sound like Andre Ortolf?
6: Yes.
3: He has a new Guinness World Record title under his belt. The 32-year-old German claimed the record for the most balloons popped with a plunger.
9: All right.
7: Boy, oh boy.
3: In 30 seconds.
4: With the handle part or with the plunger part?
3: With a total of...
6: I'd rather see the plunger part.
10: That is a fair question, because this is so stupid.
3: It doesn't say in this story.
4: Okay.
7: Well, do we have the video?
4: Well, it couldn't be...
7: Okay, here we go.
4: That would make no sense.
7: He's got the balloons lined up on the floor.
3: The last time we saw this, we detected a needle in the plunger. Is that right?
4: Yeah, maybe.
9: It's the plunger claim?
7: This has to be a David... This is a challenge for David Rush. This is the kind of thing he's great at.
3: Yeah, great app.
7: But, he's using the rubber end of the plunger to pop the balloons.
6: There are a couple things that I don't

0: the Third Reich.
1: Now, okay. What you think you're hearing at Clumsy is not. Okay? don't think that for
0: now,
1: a
0: this
1: second.
0: Guy is kind of in David Rush's league. He has 150 world records to his name.
1: That sounds like more than Dave.
2: I think it's double with Dave.
0: No, I don't think so. His favorite
1: it's so
0: record
1: funny
0: is
1: funny. You're loyal to a guy who breaks Guinness record.
0: This guy has the fewest darts ever to score a 501 while blindfolded.
1: I guess that's good.
2: Boy,
0: which he did with 49 throws.
3: That's not impressive. Dart players.
1: I want to see.
2: I usually play 301.
1: Why can't he put 501 darts into an apple sitting on someone's head?
3: Ooh.
1: I can relate to that.
0: You might want to wear eye protection.
1: What is a 501?
3: Nice gene.
2: It is a nice gene.
1: Buttonfly, yeah.
3: I see.
0: Well, congratulations to Andre Ortoff, or whatever his name is.
1: You got me, Slappy.
0: Okay. Well, proficient with a plunger. So very good. Oh, what, is that, does that conclude our sports broadcast?
1: Yes, it does.
0: Now, do you have a plunger at your house?
3: Who doesn't have a plunger?
1: Let me tell you something.
0: I bet Pat doesn't.
4: I have two.
0: You do?
4: I have a 15-year-old son.
1: I got three bathrooms, no waiting. Each one has a plunger, and each one, the plunger, has a little house.
0: Oh, lovely. Yeah.
3: Do you have the side-by-side with the plunger and the brush?
1: I'm not sure what you're saying, but...
0: lovely decor.
1: When you take it out, it opens up.
3: Yeah.
1: And then when you put it back, it closes
2: Very
1: it.
2: Very nice.
3: Mm-hmm.
1: That's right.
0: You actually keep it right there?
1: I do.
0: The implication being you need it a lot?
4: I put mine in the mantle.
3: Okay.
2: Where's your plunger? In the
0: garage.
1: You know what?
3: What if you need it?
0: You go and you get it.
2: The garage.
0: I don't want a
1: garage.
0: I don't have a plunger.
1: You're embarrassed about a plunger.
4: Everybody poops.
1: You live in fear.
0: I don't want people to go, wow, it's at Tom's house. He's got 9 bathrooms. Everyone has a monogram plunger.
1: No, you know what they say. I was at Tom's house. Don't go take a crap there, because if you get it clogged up, you got to wait till he goes out to the garage.
3: Yeah. How embarrassing. You got to come out
0: the
3: go,
0: type of
3: oh,
0: guests I have would never
1: You got to go to the...
4: They don't clog toilets. They live in a lake.
1: A penguin dance to the garage to get you...
2: In the garage.
3: Jeez.
4: In the garage.
2: That is really...
4: You're crazy. You are one crazy loon.
1: You are one crazy.
2: He looked at us like we were all insane. He went, in the garage.
1: And he's saying it like we're going to go, oh, yes, that's where we should put ours.
2: Oh, my gosh, we have been living wrong.
1: In the garage.
0: Now, I suppose I could have like a rifle rack and keep it in the living room.
4: Do you hide it in a safe and lock it up?
0: You know, there's got to be a place where they have, you know, a rifle rack with like 6 plungers on it.
4: Now, that's funny.
1: It's a rifle
0: like
1: rack.
0: Some strip club.
1: I don't have the fellas a rifle. Let alone many rifles.
2: You guys keep your toilet brushes in the bathroom?
1: To require
2: those go in the shed.
1: Well, next thing you're going to tell me is that you keep your toilet paper in some sort of storage facility.
2: I bet you keep your toilet paper right next to the toilet, don't you?
0: That's in the library. You check it out.
1: That's stupid. People come over, they see the toilet paper, they know you're pooping. What the hell? Aren't you embarrassed?
4: It hides the toilet.
0: Coming up, we
4: it's
0: have...
4: recessed in
0: hey,
4: the wall.
0: Stop it.
1: You're getting crazier.
0: Coming up, we have... A food truck that is being banned by the state because of their slogan. We'll find out what that's all about. Plus, it's National Moon Day. We got a naked guy in the news, and then we have a powerful toy of the intimate variety for adults.
2: Is everybody okay?
0: Being publicly publicly hidden, if you will, in a body part. That's all coming up from the O'Reilly Auto Parts Studios. 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
1: what about the children?
3: Guy, you keep doing it. You make a great smash burger.
2: I'm stopping and getting a burger.
1: You're darn right.
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0: Well, no.
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4: Welcome back to the Bob and Tom Show. Time to take this seriously. Christy Lee at the news desk.
5: Hello, hello.
4: There's Pat Godwin.
6: Hey, Jim.
4: Hey, Pat. There's Josh Arnold.
7: Hi.
4: There's Ace Cosby.
8: Hello.
4: We're in the O'Reilly Auto Parts Studios. Lord, I'm down.
8: I got the blue.
4: I got the blue so bad. Hello, Tom.
9: I got a blue. Thank you very much. Now, we have just completed a sports broadcast of note.
5: Yes, we have.
4: They crated it up and sent it right to the Hall of Fame.
9: She's back, and he's back. Both Pat and Christy gone.
5: We were not on vacation together.
6: Well, tell them the truth.
4: No,
6: don't lie anymore. Like
4: just one big coincidence, huh?
5: Yes.
4: All right.
9: Christy is at the news desk. What's happening over there?
5: Indiana officials have barred a food truck from an Indianapolis market over his tongue-in-cheek slogan. According to the Indy Star, Scott Sims, the owner of Smash Daddy's Burgers, Fries, etc., has been a regular vendor at the Statehouse Market.
9: Mm-hmm.
5: But he was recently told by a state official that there have been complaints over the truck's tagline, "You'll love our meat in your mouth."
6: That's as innocuous
4: It's a wonderful slogan.
5: As a result, he was informed he could no longer serve at the market.
10: Oh, Mr. Speaker, this is an outrage.
6: And I don't believe this state official. I think the state official is the only one that's semi-bothered by it. And even, I'm going to guess, she isn't that bothered by it.
10: And, of course, I'm going to vote. What about, Mr. Speaker, what about the children?
5: Told the Star that he had not been given any prior indication that the slogan was an issue, while the state later told the newspaper that no written complaints against Mr. Sims even exist.
6: Yeah, ha! Come on.
5: The truck's exclusion could run afoul of our First Amendment.
6: Don't eat there, then.
5: The government cannot shut down speech unless it meets the high bar of one of the its exemptions.
4: Yeah. Don't eat there. That way you won't be in line in front of me.
6: Yeah.
9: Exactly. So they're preventing the guy from parking there. And
5: yeah. And I have actually been at events where the Smash Burger truck has been.
4: It's burger.
5: And it's very good.
9: The Smash Booger.
4: Booger, Smash Burger.
9: Evidently appealed to fourth grade boys.
4: Late at night, you know, you start to fall asleep. You start a little booger garden there on the wall. You know what I'm talking about.
5: No.
4: What?
9: Would you go see a band called Booger Garden?
4: Absolutely.
5: Carolos Barsum, communications director for the state's personnel department, said the Indiana State Personnel Department, which runs the market, can modify or discontinue vendor participation as they see fit.
6: Oh, killjoy. Killjoy.
4: Yeah. They rule with a velvet fist.
5: Scott, you keep doing it. You make a great Smash Burger.
6: Next time I see you, no matter where I'm at, no matter how recently I ate, I'm stopping and getting a burger.
4: You're darn right.
5: You put your meat in my mouth.
4: We've got a...
9: Well, no.
6: Now, that's from Christy Lee right there.
9: Christy Lee.
4: You can put your meat in all of our mouths.
5: We've got
4: a nice big parking space here for you. Right. Come on out.
9: So many sort of wordplay slogans for even names of restaurants.
5: Sure.
9: Mm-hmm, mm-hmm, mm-hmm. What's the one?
4: Horbath?
9: Your throat can't.
4: No, Horbath Pizza.
9: Right? No, your throat. Your throat can't hold my throbbing wiener at place. What is that?
6: Oh yeah, yeah. Oddly enough, though, it was called.
4: Your throat.
6: Family Time Hot Dogs, which I thought was odd.
9: Yeah, but that's their
6: slogan. You can't have a slogan with no. Okay.
11: You'll love my tuna on my tongue. That's all
6: right.
11: Yeah.
4: I don't think you need throbbing in that. Just your mouth can't hold my hot dog.
9: There's one right near my house at that gas station just south of my place.
5: Mm-hmm.
9: There is a taco truck. And their motto is we like our tacos. No, we eat our tacos vertically. Which is
11: nothing wrong with that.
9: Yeah, of course. Yeah.
5: Vertically.
4: Wait a minute. Well,
5: how else?
6: So does he hold vertical? The vertical taco is the slang.
4: No. You have your taco horizontally for once. How about that? This way. And this way.
9: No,
4: this way is how tacos come, if you know what I mean.
6: Right.
9: No, that's how Mrs. Taco comes.
4: Yes.
9: When you
4: that's
9: eat,
4: what I
9: you,
4: meant.
9: You eat the vertical taco.
6: Right,
9: usually.
6: Right, right.
9: Okay, good.
5: All right.
9: see, the vertical taco would be a different thing.
6: Yeah, that's the...
9: It would spill out, you see.
5: Yes.
6: Right. Well, that happens. Yeah.
11: That's fun.
6: But there are surgeries.
10: Try our horizontal taco. Mesh.
9: Your mouth's not... Your mouth, how about this one? Your mouth's not big enough to bite my wiener.
10: No.
9: Would these be okay?
10: No, your throat can't hold my wiener. It's great.
9: My throbbing wiener.
10: No, you don't need throbbing.
5: Throbbing. How about this? How about this one? Don't throb.
9: Is there such a thing as a vegetarian food truck?
6: Yes.
5: Of course.
9: There
5: Absolutely.
9: Is?
11: Tons.
10: Yeah. Uh-huh. What do you mean there
6: what,
10: is?
6: What makes...
10: I can't stand it anymore.
5: We of all people should know.
9: Lettuce toss your salad. Something
11: that's pretty good.
9: Lettuce, you know the word like.
5: Well, as, yeah.
10: he feels we're not laughing, so we're not clear on to, lettuce.
9: This is joke repair. Is it lettuce like? Okay, because there's the whole restaurant chain Lettuce Entertain You.
5: Mm-hmm. Yeah.
9: But there really is. There's like a. Is there a vegan taco truck?
5: Sure.
10: Well, sure.
6: Yeah. I mean, especially in places like Portland and
5: California.
6: Yeah.
9: Wow. Mm-hmm. Okay.
10: Well, now I want that guy to put his meat in my mouth.
5: See?
10: I'm all ready for it.
5: Yeah.
9: Okay. Well, so we'll see what
10: happens.
5: Maybe he's listening.
6: I bet it's delicious.
5: Drive
6: man.
5: Over here.
10: Come on by.
9: Was it Smash Daddy's Burgers? Sounds very good.
5: Mm-hmm.
9: Thank you.
5: Smash Daddy's Burgers.
6: You want some of that daddy meat in your mouth?
9: You know, that would be.
11: I like that.
5: See, now that is a problem.
10: I think we should this story.
9: You know, I don't think we're helping.
10: We should
9: because
10: all,
9: now people are going to think.
10: I think what Josh is trying to illustrate is that it could always be worse.
5: <That's>
10: okay, so just be happy with. You let me put my
9: your throat can't hold my throbbing wiener. Is it worse?
10: You don't need throbbing.
9: Okay, sorry.
11: Chick's right.
6: I mean, yeah, there is an argument to make now. We don't think you're talking about your food when you say things like throbbing.
10: Right.
5: Right. Not much food throbs.
9: Oh, I see.
10: See, the double entendre of it would be...
9: But it plumps when you cook it, though.
10: Yeah.
9: I believe is that.
10: That's fine.
5: A little ballpark, sure.
9: My wiener's so plump, you can... so I can see. So this guy's got it right there at the edge, and we're taking it over the... Over the edge.
5: He's doing a great... He's doing a fine job. Don't change.
9: Good. Okay,
5: don't change.
9: Good. Okay.
10: He's got fries and everything, right?
5: Yeah, he does.
10: That's delicious.
5: Mm-hmm.
9: Yeah, well, I just think it's sad that the state has to step in here. Really? Come on. Especially when they have no evidence that anyone ever complained about it. All right. What's coming up in the news, Christy Lee?
5: Coming up, we have a tattoo artist in the news for doing a stunt, if you will. We have...
9: More like a stass.
5: That's okay.
6: Kind of also is in the back.
5: Yeah.
6: Oh,
5: yeah.
9: Oh. Okay, all right.
10: Is it the Pink Panther mowing their yard? That's fun.
6: Oh.
5: We have a guy trapped in a portable toilet.
6: Oh, that can't be fun.
5: No.
6: Is he at least above ground, as it were? Okay.
5: He's not in it. So to speak.
9: Well,
6: they don't run of those.
9: This is the one where they had to use a bunch of tools to get him out.
5: Yeah.
6: What happened here?
9: Okay. Well, all right.
6: We'll find out.
5: Yeah, okay. Well, we don't know exactly what happened, but they had to get him out.
9: There is a place, I forget what it's called, and their slogan, it's like Louis something something, and you can't beat Louis meat.
6: Oh, okay.
9: Yeah, that was I mean, that's
11: a little.
6: It's suggestive, sure. Yeah.
10: I'm Louie. Yeah. You can't beat my meat.
11: I dare you to try.
10: Anybody's going to beat my
9: ladies
10: meat.
9: Ladies only.
10: It's going to be me.
6: You know what? Turns out I was wrong. Thank you, ladies.
10: Yeah. It's a lot better when someone else beats my meat. I can tell you that.
9: Well, coming up, we also have in the news the Wizinator and a great refrigeration story.
5: Yeah.
9: I'm
5: a refrigerator couldn't get better.
9: I am very excited because I'm going to have, this is going to be a Chick McGee quiz. Associated with this,
10: is it about Smeg? I'm going to get a Smeg. I'm dying. I'm going to get a Smeg. Watch me.
9: That's a brand of refrigerator.
5: Yes.
10: Yeah, damn right it is.
9: Okay, very good. These are the O'Reilly Auto Parts Studios. This is the Bob and Tom Show.
3: 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Even though we're not too much to look at, you can also watch the show on our YouTube channel. All day, all night, all Bob and Tom. This is Bob and Tom 24/7. Ladies and gentlemen, Bob and Tom.
9: That's itching his ass, just like he did when he wasn't even here for the last 3 weeks.
4: Oh, boy.
9: All right.
5: There we go.
9: Okay.
4: That's nothing compared to what he said while you were gone, okay? So don't worry about it.
9: Okay. Now,
6: he missed you. Don't you listen to a word.
7: I missed him, too.
4: I don't know why I just can't come in here and sit there. I mean, what? Does that really take all that much effort? You just sit there?
9: I'm sorry.
7: I didn't want to.
5: Okay.
6: I don't know. Sometimes it just comes down to that.
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12: Really interesting one. And I can see this one. I can see how this would happen.
17: See, I'm afraid that as you read these, you're going to start getting these phobias yourself.
12: My life's kind of crowded with stuff. I don't really have any room.
17: Always room for another phobia for you.
5: Yeah.
12: Dear Bob and Tom, I have a phobia that's considered strange by some. It's called, yikes, automatonophobia, I think it is.
5: Something with a car?
12: No, it's the fear of dolls, the fear of mannequins, and anything that falsely represents
17: a human,
12: a sentient being.
17: Mm.
12: It looks like it could have a soul, but it doesn't move. This has affected me my entire life. For whatever reason, however, I love the Muppets. But if you take me to a toy store, I start hyperventilating.
17: Really?
12: That's from Jennifer. Thanks, Jennifer. No, you know something? We had a guy that used to work for us that had this. Remember that?
6: What?
12: Yeah. One of the guys used to work here. There was a comedian that always brought in those dummies, and every time he'd come, the guy would leave the building. Remember that?
6: Oh, yeah.
17: That's right.
6: I wanted to beat up that ventriloquist dummy one morning. You remember that?
12: Yeah.
6: He kept squirting water on
12: me. Chuck Wood was the dummy, but whenever he would come.
5: Who was this?
12: Haji.
5: Remember?
17: Oh, yeah.
12: He would leave.
17: Creeped out.
12: Because he got so creeped out by dummies.
17: Clowns, I think, were his.
12: Yeah. Listen to this one. Dear Bob and Tom. I used to have a terrible fear of closing my eyes in the shower. I always had the sensation there would be a horrible demonic figure standing in the shower with me if I opened my eyes.
4: Oh, well, thanks for reading that. Good job.
17: Okay.
5: Ooh.
4: Yeah. Mm-hmm.
12: It was very difficult to wash and rinse my hair. Thank you. That's a fascinating.
17: Yes, indeed.
4: Well.
12: Fascinating. From Vinny. So,
5: Vinny.
18: I couldn't take a shower.
17: When I opened it up and saw the monster, I cut his legs off.
4: That's right. I stuffed him in the trunk.
12: Fascinating, really. One of the most common letters we're getting goes like this. Dear Bob and Tom, I'm terrified of cotton balls.
17: No.
12: I cannot touch them with my fingertips. Mm. They make a ripping noise that makes me shudder.
5: Oh, my. A noise?
12: Thank you. That's from Sarah Beth.
5: Cotton makes a noise.
12: I don't know.
17: It does, actually.
4: That's some good hearing.
5: Yeah.
17: No, it does.
5: Really?
17: Yeah.
4: I recognize that sound. What you're talking about.
5: Sure.
4: Yeah.
17: What's your biggest fear, Tom, aside from the creature from the Black Lagoon?
12: Rational. I don't think
5: germs?
12: I have any phobias, per se.
17: The germs.
5: That's a phobia.
12: Yeah, but I mean, here's one. I have a, dear Bob and Tom, I have a phobia of wood. I cannot eat a popsicle or use a toothpick or use a wooden spoon. Excuse me.
5: Well, I don't have that phobia.
12: In high school, listen to this.
17: You like wood,
4: you
17: don't
4: crave
17: you?
4: Wood, don't you? Gotta have it, man. I need some wood.
12: Mm-hmm. In high school, my mother would not allow me to stop playing the saxophone.
4: Oh, the reed.
5: Oh, and the reed?
17: Ooh.
5: Oh, is that
12: the
5: what?
12: Feel of wood makes me cringe, and wood in the mouth makes me gag.
17: Ooh. Lousy sax player, I'm guessing.
7: that wood in the mouth is, it makes a lot of people gay.
12: There you go. He, and by the way, he writes, I'm sure there's a whole lot of jokes you can make here.
19: Really?
12: Yeah, he knows. That's interesting.
19: Yeah.
12: That's very interesting. I wonder if he has a wooden bed or if he has to have a metal bed. Or
19: I think it's just
12: a just if it's something.
19: Probably just the smaller.
5: I don't think he's licking his wood. Bed.
12: Then he's doing it wrong.
19: Really?
7: Every tick I've got, I have to lick all four bedposts before I go to sleep.
19: Get into bed, yeah. Yeah.
7: Mm-hmm. I mean, yeah. Some call that odd. Not me. Yeah.
3: And now, from the Bob and Tom Archives, we dust off another classic. classic. A moment of frivolity.
5: Recording wasn't all serious work for the Beatles, apparently. There was a lot of laughing and goofing around. Proof of that could be
7: until Yoko was on the scene.
5: Well, that's a whole different story.
7: Got real
5: on a reel-to-reel tape found by a man cleaning out his father's attic. This was recorded back in 1964, so bear with me.
19: Yeah.
5: It's not going to be the quality that some of you are used to.
19: So it's the new Beatle joke book tape here?
5: It's archive audio of the Beatles recording session in which John Lennon and the other Beatles break into laughter while trying to record I'll Follow the Sun.
20: I'm looking over there. I'm not even looking at you.
21: Can you turn around, Ringo?
20: No, don't. I didn't do a thing.
12: Okay.
20: One, two, three.
12: You know.
19: Okay.
12: We have a joke.
7: Okay, maybe. You know what? Maybe I'm wrong. I'm wrong in saying there's too much stuff out there about the Beatles.
5: I did this for you.
7: Maybe I'm wrong.
5: It's expected to go up for $24,000 when it's auctioned off on Tuesday.
12: Who wouldn't want that in their collection?
19: No kidding.
5: Well, there are people out there.
20: I'm looking over there. I'm not even looking at you.
12: Wow, that is really not interesting.
19: Mm-hmm.
12: It reminded me of this.
22: First, there was the Beatles Anthology. Then came the Beatles Anthology 2. That would be followed by Beatles Anthology 3 and so on. Now, for the true Beatles fan, it's the collection you've been waiting for. A real behind-the-scenes look at the Fab Four. It's Beatles Anthology 43. Beatles Anthology 43, where you'll hear John, Paul, George, and Ringo in the studio working on classic songs like Yesterday.
23: Ringo, we won't be needing any drums on this. You can take a break.
22: 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It's as if you're in the studio with George Martin as he rewinds master tape. Feel the drama as John Lennon is missing for an important recording session.
24: Where's John?
25: I don't know.
24: What time is it?
25: 8:15.
24: Got a light?
25: Yeah.
24: Thanks. You should be here any time.
22: 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A small price to pay for priceless recordings like this one of Ringo getting just the right drum sound. The Beatles Anthology 43. 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
12: Right now, joining us in the studio, it's comedian Dwight Slade. Dwight, great to see you again. How are you?
27: I'm lovely. Thank you for having me on.
12: Your former wife is a veterinarian, am I right?
27: That's correct. That's what led to the divorce, is being married to a woman who is legally entitled to do castration. Who actually had a manual in the house on how to do it. That and the one time that I got her equipment magazine and mistook it for a Victoria's Secret catalog was a horrible, horrible error.
7: There's figurative.
19: Castration.
7: Yes. Literal.
12: So, mm-hmm. But you've been divorced for quite some time now.
27: I have, and I don't want to come off as a bitter divorce guy. No. That's, I don't want to do that at all. No. You know, I'm happy she's remarried. Good for her and her new husband and her brand new job. Her new SUV. And she's going to Cabo. We met on eHarmony.com, and we're in love. 29 dimensions of compatibility, and you're not one of them. We love each other. I'm handling it with a great deal of maturity.
7: Yes.
19: Yes. You see that. It's quite obvious.
27: Yeah, and I, you know what? And I enjoy dating. I've realized I like damaged women. I'm just cutting it. It's called skipping the middleman. Let's just get right to it. Why spend 5 years finding out your mate has psychological disorders? Just get right to it. You know, that's what I look for. I look for, a facial tick, a weepy eye, paralysis in one arm. That's good. Fingernails bitten to the quick. Very, very nice.
19: Yeah.
27: Very erotic. Mm. You know, maybe if you spent time in a Chinese prison, I'm down with that. I want that right up front.
19: All right. Okay.
27: You know, stepdad issues, very erotic. You know?
12: Well, let's slow down for one second.
19: Well,
12: have you ever used any of the so-called computer dating services?
27: I was on Match.com, and I'll tell you this. If you go on the Bob and Tom Show coast to coast and talk about a colonic, the emails you get the next day are a wonder, are amazing. This ties into dating because my ex-girlfriend talked me into a colonic, which is colonic irrigation, which is a water skiing accident on purpose.
19: Yeah.
12: This is like an enema, but and then some, as I understand
27: it. Yeah, high-powered jet. Yeah, and it's great to walk out like Yosemite Sam, all bow-legged. All right, let me out of here.
19: Let's go jogging.
12: So this woman you say was actually in the lobby throughout the process?
27: Yes, she was too. She was there and mm-hmm. very thrilled that I'd had it happen.
7: Now, did it excite her in some way that you can discuss?
27: I hadn't thought about that, but there was romance after that.
12: You weren't afraid that...
19: Weren't you a little uncomfortable? afraid someone was going to blow?
12: Yeah. Weren't you afraid there might be a little sort of like a little afterbirth?
0: Bob and Tom. 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
5: Hello.
4: Hello. There's Pat Godwin.
1: Hey there, Chick.
4: Uh-huh. There's Josh Arnold.
1: Hi.
4: There's Ace Cosby.
1: Hey.
4: I'm Chick McGee at the NHTSA Sports Desk. Hello, Tom.
2: A little surprise coming up in about 15 minutes.
4: Surprise.
2: Stick around. Okay. A good friend of the show is going to be calling us about something interesting going on in the news.
4: Joe Theismann. Right.
5: Joe Theismann.
2: It is not going to be Joe Theismann.
5: It's not football time yet.
2: I'm sure we can get Joe to call us very soon.
4: Football time.
5: Is it?
4: There's no offseason.
2: We do have a football-related story, kind of.
4: Here we go.
2: Coming up. I don't even think Christy knows which one I'm talking about.
5: No.
2: I don't want to give away the connection. But what do you feel like talking about over there?
5: Let's talk about this. A Japanese company has developed a human-sized refrigerator to help people combat the oppressive summer heat.
4: Well, a great idea whose time has come.
5: A Japanese refrigeration.
4: Refrigeration.
5: The refrigeration and vending machine manufacturer has created the Dohimon Box, a one-person cooling booth that maintains a temperature of 59 degrees Fahrenheit.
2: Now, don't go laughing. This is important.
4: It is.
5: When a person gets into the box, air has been chilled to around 40 degrees, blows out towards their head, neck, shoulders, and back for instant relief.
1: You ever wonder what it was like to be in the morgue but still alive?
2: So if you've got someone who's massively overheated,
5: mm-hmm.
2: you get in this thing. We'll keep reading.
5: Says users can feel noticeably cooler in around 5 minutes, and that after spending 10 minutes inside, it could relieve symptoms of heat exhaustion by rapidly lowering body temperature.
1: So they could have this at festivals and stuff. And
5: The human refrigerator requires no installation work, can be used both indoors and outdoors, and is mounted on wheels so it can be moved around when needed. So a standard model will set you back.
8: I see it's kind of like a Captain Pike deal from Star Trek.
5: Yes.
8: Right?
5: Right.
8: Kind of a cabinet.
2: I mean, I went to that a wedding with 400 people in a very, very hot Saturday. I would have loved to have had one of those things and go cool off.
5: A standard model will set you back $9,326.25.
2: But they you could have it on site, and if someone gets overheated, you could stick them in there.
6: That's the only application I see for this. I can't imagine.
2: Well, that's what it's for.
6: Well, they're making it sound like it's for home use.
5: Yeah. Right, like you're going to have it in your backyard.
6: Right.
9: Well, I'd like to see you run to the drugstore with your personal refrigeration unit in your car.
2: Now, the name is bad, and I've got a better idea for them.
9: Oh, okay.
2: Mm-hmm. The name, what is it again? The
5: Hyman. H-I-E-M-O-N.
6: Ah, Doheimen. And you think Veal is bad.
2: They should recruit William the Refrigerator Perry to be their spokesperson. Don't you think?
6: I don't, because that's not 1985.
9: Strongly. Yes.
5: Yeah. Is he
9: and he
5: still
9: is
5: with
9: the
5: us?
9: Only person I can think
10: no,
9: of.
10: I don't
9: with
10: think he is.
9: Refrigerator as a nickname, and I'm not sure if he's alive. I think he might be.
5: I don't know.
9: I don't want to bet my life on it.
6: I'm sure they could wheel him to the cooling pod, and he could hobble in there with his one remaining foot.
9: He might have the sugar.
2: I don't know. I assume he's still alive.
6: You've answered your own why don't they have him do this.
9: Yeah.
2: You think he...
5: He is still alive.
6: He is not top of mind.
10: He's still alive.
5: Yeah.
2: Hey, who hasn't listened to the Super Bowl shuffle lately?
9: Yeah.
5: He's 63 years of age. He is still alive.
10: How much? Old.
5: 63.
9: That's not bad.
2: He's one of the... Am I correct in saying that he's one of the few defensive...
9: He was very
2: lineman
9: athletic.
2: that's ever scored a touchdown.
9: He was very
2: in
9: athletic.
2: A Super Bowl.
9: I think he might be the only one.
2: Yeah. Maybe. Remember the fridge?
6: Yeah, sure.
2: So obviously I'm right.
9: See, no.
10: We remember.
9: If you have to, you make a comment and hey, everybody, remember that, right? You know, you remember that, right?
6: Yes.
2: But if they came out with one of these in the United States. And they came on TV and goes, "Hi, I'm William the Refrigerator Perry. We've developed the human refrigerator.
9: Uh-huh.
2: And if at your next event, bring this to make sure nobody passes out."
6: I don't know, dude. I don't think he's the right person.
9: No.
2: What would you guess?
6: If their celebrity budget is $70, maybe. Maybe.
10: Fatty Arbuckle.
6: I mean, you could get LL Cool J. You could there get you any. It doesn't have to be.
9: Ice Cube.
6: Yeah.
9: Ice Tea.
6: Right.
9: Any of the ices.
6: Vanilla is going to be cheaper than ice cube.
9: Vanilla ice is more popular right now.
6: But he could look at it and go, "There's pods out there. It's cool."
9: Yes. Then William the Refrigerator Perry. His time has come and gone.
2: I say no.
9: That's like, let's get...
2: I think it's time to bring the fridge back.
9: Why can't we get Teddy Roosevelt to endorse this? Who? What?
2: What's the fridge doing these days?
5: I don't know, retired maybe, enjoying his life.
9: I'm just guessing he's probably being looked after, I hope.
10: Yes. Working at Lowe's, maybe?
6: I imagine there may be dialysis or something.
9: I hope so. I'm sure he's still not autonomous, if you will.
2: Big fellow.
5: I hope he's doing well.
9: Getting some help in some way.
2: Big man, you see.
5: Yeah.
6: He was awesome. That was a fun thing.
10: Yeah, it was
9: crazy athletic.
2: That's one of the great nicknames in the history of the NFL.
6: Yeah, it's good. Yeah. It's good.
2: I mean, I don't know.
9: It was a little bit too easy, though. The refrigerator.
2: Well, he'd been that since college. It had always been his nickname, even in college. See, I thought you'd enjoy that because you're such a big NFL fan. If he'd been a Redskin, you would have been all over this.
10: When he was a youngster, he was Icebox Perry when he was in
5: is
10: ice.
5: Is this right. football tie-in that you were talking about
2: no,
5: earlier?
2: No, I've got a much more interesting
9: one. Oh, no. I'm saving that one.
5: I am looking and I see.
2: Oh, nothing. I've got a great NFL. My NFL tie-in coming up is going to be in quiz form.
5: Oh, okay. All right.
2: For Chick McGee.
5: Okay.
2: And NBA Ace, I think, to a degree. I think they'll both get it, I think. coming up. Also, a special guest is going to be joining us in just a few minutes.
1: Great.
9: Not Joe Theismann.
2: It is not Joe Theismann.
1: All right. Is it Tom Hanks?
5: No.
10: Can we guess?
2: Yeah, no. You can guess for the rest of the day.
1: Out in the parking lot?
2: I don't think it's going to.
9: What's the old joke?
10: You can guess at home. Is it,
9: you mean Steven Spielberg? No, Elliot Spielberg. The guy. Remember that joke?
2: Okay. If it were William the Refrigerator Perry, wouldn't you be impressed?
5: Yes.
1: No, nope. I'd be pleased to see that he was doing well.
5: Yeah.
2: Okay.
1: At least function.
2: It's not him. right now, everybody's talking about weight loss and those weight loss injections, like an EpiPen, you stab yourself. 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
9: Here's your NFL story. 17 days away. And a long national nightmare is finally over. That's right. It's the Hall of Fame game in Canton, Ohio. Cardinals in the Packers.
2: I see.
9: Panthers. August 6th. That's right. I guess it's excited. It's going to be on Peacock.
2: And it's my understanding. Your host.
9: Did I say Peacock?
2: Your host, William the Refrigerator Perry.
9: That's what I heard. Due to public demand.
2: Why haven't the Frigidaire people? Why isn't he their spokesman?
5: Peacock. Well,
10: I just told you.
9: I don't know. I think
1: he hasn't been famous for 41 years.
5: Yeah.
9: Hasn't. He did do commercials during but I think it was like McDonald's because they were. McDonald's is all about Chicago.
2: I venture to say that if you did a quiz on sports nicknames,
9: we do have.
2: I bet he'd be right there on top.
9: I have not been doing this for like the last 10 days. I saw it last week. It's the top 16 sports nicknames in the history of the world. And I knew you'd start salivating.
2: Oh, so I cannot wait.
9: I know. Maybe we'll do this if things get slow. So that means pick it up so we don't have to do it, okay?
5: Okay.
2: Well, we're coming right back with our special guest and an interesting story about something that's getting more and more common in contemporary culture.
9: Oh.
2: And by culture, I mean something you guys are fairly not aware of. these are the O'Reilly Auto Parts Studios. This is the Bob and Tom Show.
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7: Man, hell, it'd be cheaper to start crapping Krograms or Cougarams, whatever, man. It'd be cheaper to start crapping those than dating a stripper with kids anyways. I swear to God it would. You ever see them homeless guys that wear urine-soaked pants and wander through traffic at red lights begging for pocket change? Well, next time, man, roll down your window and ask what her name was and how many kids she had anyways. See, most of them didn't even go to NOM, man. Most of them dated stripper with kids. Look it up, man. I mean, walk away before you start envying meth addicts for their financial stability. I mean, dating a stripper is cool, man, but dating a stripper with kids is just plain stupid. Anytime you're at a strip club, just look for the signs. I mean, if she's wearing a snakeskin G-string that says world's greatest mom, or if you see SpaghettiO sauce on her pasties, that's a huge red flag, man. She didn't get those from giving Chef Boyardee a lap dance anyways. I'd say it right to your face. I mean, strippers with kids are bad news, and what you got is a bankruptcy boner, and you need to let it go. I mean, dump this broad, man, and get on with your life. You'll thank me for it later. And oh yeah, man, go ahead and send me her number. She sounds really hot anyways. I gotta go.
16: He's gotta go. Join us next time for another letter from Donnie's mail sack.
12: Now, we have Lord Corrette with us in the studio. How are you, sir?
20: I'm good.
12: Good. You're, let's see, last time we checked, you were a single man?
20: Yeah.
19: Still single, I gather?
20: Still single.
12: Are you officially divorced? Did that go?
20: I am annulled, which is like it never happened.
5: Oh, that's even better.
20: Yeah.
19: Really?
20: The judge said in 30 years he'd never done an annulment. He said, but if you kids want one, I'll give you one.
19: So, how about that?
20: Nice. Yeah, we went for it. Because as you know, my...
12: Did you go there
19: so
12: together?
19: So an annulment means you get to keep your stuff.
20: Kind of, yeah.
19: Oh.
20: Yeah, but as you know, my most recent marriage was a disaster. It made the wreck of the Edmunds Fitzgerald look like a fender bender.
19: Wow.
20: Sorry to hear that.
19: Hello.
22: And you remember Lord's famous line about gun control more.
20: Yes. It, the relationship taught me a lot. It taught me they won't sell you a handgun if you're crying.
19: Really?
22: They won't. They just won't do it.
20: And it's only a rule of thumb. Uh-huh. 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
9: Hey, welcome back to the Bob and Tom Show in the O'Reilly Auto Parts Studios at the news desk. It's Christy Lee.
5: Hello.
9: There's Pat Godwin.
26: Hi there.
9: There's Josh Arnold.
28: Hey, Chickster.
9: Hi. There's Ace Cosby.
29: Howdy.
9: I'm Chick. Hello, Tom.
2: Hello, Chick McGee. For this next story, I've asked for a professional consultant.
9: All right.
2: To get on board to help us out with this. And if I'm not mistaken, we're going to be joined by, is this Mr. Singer? Steven Singer from IHateStevenSinger.com, the great jeweler. Steven, can you hear me, sir?
30: I can. Good morning, everybody.
28: Hello. Hi there, Steven.
2: How are you, Steven?
30: I'm good. How's everybody doing?
2: Good. Now, are you getting that heavy smoke still in Philadelphia?
30: Yes, the smoke today, actually it cleared up because it rained yesterday, but the smoke was really, really bad the last few days. It's it looked like it was cloudy and just absolutely horrible, absolutely horrible. But we're cleared up today. Today's nice and sunny, no smoke, beautiful weather tonight.
2: Oh, good, good. Well, first of all, a personal thank you. Stephen saved my rear end recently. Much appreciated, sir. Close circuit. Thank
30: that
2: you,
30: butt
2: Mr.
30: Cream worked out for you.
2: Oh my God!
30: Yeah.
2: Steven Singer is a distinguished jeweler, and we have this story coming out of the BBC. And I want your opinion after we hear the story. Go ahead, Christy.
5: Yeah, jewelers are apparently promoting a new trend for women, marking a new chapter in the in their life called the divorce ring. Florida-based blogger Deb Marino told the BBC that she had the diamond from her engagement ring set in a new ring with an added sapphire to represent her daughter. The 34-year-old says she wears the ring on her middle finger as a statement.
2: Yeah, the trouble with the middle finger, I get it, but with her daughters on there, that's kind of... Have you experienced this, Stephen, this divorce ring thing?
30: We have. I've made divorce rings, and I've made, let's call them cheater's rings, where women have found their significant other cheating on them. We've had several funny things that's happened over the years, but listen, you know, people fall in love and people fall out of love, and it happens. What are you going to do?
2: Yeah, I read deeper into the article, and it seems often that they're taking the existing ring and taking, like this said, taking parts of it.
5: Yeah, they redesign them, of course. So I've done that.
2: So it's not the same ring?
5: Yeah, absolutely.
30: Yes, well, some people think it has, like, the heebie-jeebies. In other words, they just don't want to have anything to do with it.
2: Right.
30: They get rid of it.
2: Bad mojo.
30: Some people think, listen, this has a lot of intrinsic value, and we don't want to lose that value, so they'll reset it into a pendant or just some other piece of jewelry, because, after all, the most expensive part of a diamond ring is the diamond. So if you can take it and reuse it and put it into something else, that's always nice. Sometimes we'll take the metal and the gold, remeld it, and just remake something completely different out of it. Sometimes they'll even put it away for a daughter or a son, somebody that's going to get married somewhere in the future. It was still their engagement ring, and you know, that's kind of nice, but not for a plug. But I'll tell you, one of the things that we do, Stevens, if you get the Steven Singer Love Guarantee, I could be full of crap, but I believe that we're the only jeweler in America that does this. So we guarantee the diamond, we guarantee the ring itself, and the relationship. So if something happens to a relationship, you can bring it back. How do you like them apples?
5: Wow. Whoa. Wow!
2: So, you can bring back it. You bring back the ring, not the
5: person,
2: not the person,
5: yeah.
30: Not the person. No. Just the ring. Just, no finger. Don't cut it off while the ring's still on the finger, ring like that. But you can actually bring that back. And the law in most states, I know it is in Pennsylvania and in most states in the United States, is you get engaged and you don't consummate. In other words, you don't get married. The ring goes back to the guy. unless it was for a birthday or Christmas or some anniversary, that's
2: what?
30: Considered a gift.
2: Gotcha.
5: Then
30: the,
5: really?
30: Then the girl gets to keep it. But once you get married, it's property of the woman. So she can sell it, do whatever, trade it in, do whatever she wants with it.
0: I mean, ethically, she shouldn't, though. She should give it back to the man, right?
1: I agree.
30: Well, I'm a man.
0: That was meant as a joke.
30: I can't answer. I would just ask, what have you guys done in the past? You know, I don't know exactly what the thing is. Like I said, I'm biased because I'm a guy, but I could tell you that very, very few women ever give it back, even if that is the protocol. And they're just so happy at that point to say, see you, bye. Now, we did make, when Tiger Woods had all those girls, we participated in a contest for the Tiger Woods girlfriend contest, and they made it with black diamonds. So we put a big black diamond in the middle of the ring, and that was what we used for that situation. And because everybody knew they weren't going to get a real ring, even though he indicated that maybe he would get engaged to some of these girls, but never did.
2: What other creative options have they done with so is the, let me back up here. The engagement ring is typically the larger one, right?
5: Yes.
30: Exactly. Yeah, the wedding band is usually a solid band that goes all the way around that signifies that's actually the wedding ring. That's actually the important part.
5: But your lady doesn't have, her engagement ring is a band, right? She has She has like a double band situation, which is very unique and very cool.
30: But. Yes, you can have the engagement ring. You typically has a large center diamond, and then the wedding band can be with or without stones. It goes all the way around the finger, usually worn on the ring finger on your left hand because there's a vein that goes right from there to your heart.
5: Mm-hmm.
2: And is that what that?
5: Yes.
2: That's the sort.
30: That's the significance.
5: You didn't know that?
2: No,
0: I didn't know engagement rings were bigger than wedding rings.
5: Yeah.
30: Oh yeah. Yeah.
5: See, here's my engagement ring. And this is my wedding band.
0: It doesn't make any sense at all.
30: Oh, yeah.
2: It's a tradition, Josh.
9: Go, Josh, go.
0: Well, they messed it up from the get-go.
2: Christy, what did you make out of one of your rings?
5: One of the
2: Wait, she's cringing,
5: okay.
2: Stephen.
5: I was engaged and never got married, and that diamond I gave to my sister who put it in a pendant. One of the other diamonds I had reset into a different ring that I still have. I never really wear it. And then, let's see,
2: Yeah, sorry, Stephen. This may be a long show.
1: You want to consult your Lord?
5: One might have gotten turned in for a bigger one.
2: Okay.
9: Is that so right?
2: No bad mojo there.
5: No.
2: Well, Stephen, thanks for your time. Now, the wedding season is up and running, I guess. Is this, obviously, you guys have different, there's a seasonality to the jewelry business.
30: Oh, absolutely. But, you know, the trend is so popular now that people get engaged and married all year round. But spring and fall are the two most popular times to get engaged. Other than the actual engagement ring itself, Christmas and Valentine's Day are number one. But weddings, I should say, are spring and fall. That is the number one time. But we have weddings 12 months out of the year now. People are in love all the time.
5: Yeah.
30: Also, as you probably know, anytime you get a diamond, at least from us, it's always worth what you paid for it. So you can take it, trade it in, you know, towards a bigger or different diamond. So God forbid, if you did get a relationship that didn't work, much like Christy did, you can, you know, get it into something else. But I always suggest staying married. It's much less expensive.
5: That's good advice.
30: That is the better thing. And as Tom told me one time, you know, you can get the greatest hooker and a maid for so much less money than a kid. And, you know, it's, you know, you should really bypass that whole thing.
3: So true.
2: I think that's misquoting me.
30: Buy her a house and give her half your money.
9: Okay. wise words.
2: Stephen. Hey, thank you. Stephen Singer Jewelers. You'll find it, but IHateStephenSinger.com.
5: Love you, Stephen.
2: Hey,
5: thank you, Stephen.
2: Thank you so much.
30: Love you guys.
3: Take care, man.
2: Very funny.
30: Take care.
5: I think wearing a divorce ring on your middle finger is kind of a tacky thing
2: to
5: do.
2: Yeah, I agree.
9: Gosh.
5: Yeah.
2: But, I mean, this article is from the BBC.
5: Well, I know, and, I mean, but...
2: No,
3: some
2: I'm just
3: BBCs
2: saying.
3: Cause divorces.
9: I've heard that.
3: Yeah.
9: They don't know what's out there until they do. And
2: but see, you know, I'm with Josh, though. I think a lot of guys probably don't understand sort of the tradition and the protocol, and that the engagement ring is the big one.
5: Right.
2: And then the wedding
5: ring is a smaller band.
3: Hmm. Mm-hmm. No, yeah, I had no idea.
5: And then there's the anniversary band.
2: What? Wait, hang on. Stand back.
9: Yeah.
2: What?
5: Oh, yeah.
9: I think an argument can be made that you waited, you know, quite a while. You're married, you know, to each his own. But maybe you might already be. Need an anniversary band, Tom.
5: Well, I don't. Yeah, like usually
2: when I got married, what was it, a couple months ago?
9: Yeah.
2: And Kelly and I have been together for 15 years, have two kids. You know, as right. my late mother would say, it's about time.
5: Mm-hmm.
2: We were on the beach.
9: Talk about closing the barn door.
2: We were on the beach and it was pouring rain. So when it came time for the ring exchange, they had to say to her, "Can you hold the umbrella?" Because I had to get the ring out of my pocket, and oh boy.
9: I will.
2: But getting married in the rain is cool because it's, they say that you're tying the knot and a wet knot is harder to untie.
5: Supposed to be good luck.
2: There you go. Yeah. Very good. Good luck.
3: That's what mothers tell their crying brides.
5: Yeah, exactly. When your wedding photos are ruined because
3: so you're saying get over it, you spoiled brat. They say, no, this is good.
4: Women pray for a wet wedding, right?
2: I think it's
9: women pay for
2: a wet wedding. I think that we need to educate Josh. I think Josh is one of the things you've missed it. I know you've had a very fine education, and you've learned. But when this
9: prepare
2: is
9: prepare for the insult.
2: No. But there are certain things that Josh just doesn't know.
5: Yeah, like the engagement ring thing.
2: And I think a lot of guys don't know that.
9: Or change for a 20.
2: There needs
9: you
2: to
9: can't
2: be
9: do it.
2: There needs to be a YouTube video on.
5: Oh, I'm sure there are
2: traditions on
5: videos.
3: I know a lot about relationships. I know very little about marriage. In terms of the ceremonies and traditions and
9: ever
3: stuff.
9: Gotten a definitive answer on that? Where did the 9 weeks of salary or 3 months of salary minus your car payment? That's how much the engagement ring.
3: That was one brand advertisement.
2: Yes. Yes. Yeah, I believe that's came from the hallowed halls of Madison Avenue.
5: It
9: but
5: sure
9: that
5: did.
9: Really caught on though. Am I not right?
3: Oh, yeah.
9: Yes.
3: Sure did.
5: Yeah.
9: Yes.
5: Mm-hmm.
9: What the hell? Who's the hell's idea was
5: that?
9: That
5: was an advertising.
4: Was
5: campaign.
4: It 2 months salary?
5: Yeah.
9: Oh, you're doing okay in your life? Well, here's gum. I'm going to hit you right in the balls.
4: I could never do that.
5: Man. 2 months salary?
4: No.
5: You can't afford
4: like a
5: Cracker Jack
4: ring.
9: see that, kids? He was waiting.
5: Yeah.
9: Give it an air. Yeah. Give it a little air.
2: Josh, yeah. I can say you're kind of, I know you're so sincere. And I love that about you. But you really don't know a lot of this stuff. And I think it's so, I didn't know a lot of this stuff
3: either. No. I've talked some of this stuff with women I've had relationships.
5: Sure.
3: I remember one, this was early, I was in my, I don't know, mid-20s, and we were talking about getting serious, and and she said that she always liked silver, and so she wanted just a silver band. And I said, oh, what about white gold? And she goes, well, white gold essentially looks like silver, so just give me silver. It's way cheaper. And I think my dad at the time goes, yeah, you need to marry her.
9: That's right.
4: He's not wrong.
5: Well, here's what I found out about white gold, because my wedding band's white gold. Apparently, white gold is just something they put over yellow gold, because it's coming off.
3: Oh, really?
5: Yeah.
4: Is that true?
5: Yeah, see? See how it's, like, coming off?
4: Yeah, you're right.
5: Yeah. So it has to be recoated or something, I guess. I don't know.
12: I don't know either.
5: Well,
12: I
5: didn't mean, no. Did your girlfriend pick out her ring, or did you pick it out?
12: Come on.
4: Boy, that's a dumb question.
12: Are you? Do you know me at all?
3: What do most women want?
5: That's a good question.
3: I think it'd be I think it'd be great to go pick out the ring together. But
5: that's what a lot of people are doing now.
3: Okay.
12: Yeah, I would advise that certainly.
3: Mm.
12: Yeah.
5: Or you have a really make sure they great get friend of hers.
12: They want to get something they want.
3: Yeah. Let's get this right.
5: Well, some people will get just a regular prong setting with the size. Like if she says, I want an emerald cut diamond. Do you know what that means?
3: Yeah, no.
5: Okay.
12: Yeah, no.
3: But I know how to say that.
5: Okay. So you could get an emerald. You could get just an emerald cut diamond in a basic prong setting. And then when you give it to her, say, we can have this reset into anything you want. Mm. So all that right. way you well, get to we need surprise to- her.
3: It's amazing. Minute four is when the panic attack sets in. That's how long I can do any wedding talk.
12: Yeah, I can tell. Josh needs a shot.
4: What's the 14 carats thing? Is it always 14 carats?
5: Well, there you can get 18 karat gold. You get 24 karat gold.
4: I mean, it gets more expensive and more?
5: The gold type, yes.
4: What?
5: Yes.
4: I never knew that.
5: Yeah.
12: Pat, you've been married a couple of times, right?
4: Yeah, twice.
5: Did you buy rings?
4: I bought rings. I got her a beer tab thing I gave her.
3: Isn't that lovely? Yeah.
4: Yes, I bought rings.
5: Did you pick them out or did she?
4: She did, yeah.
9: Okay. How do you conduct commerce?
5: I don't.
9: Yeah, and you wear it like a badge. And you.
12: Pat, if you get married again, you've got that buddy that has the pawn shop. I bet they're loaded with them.
4: You know they are. They have a lot of them there.
5: Yeah, that's sad.
12: They don't have to know. Right?
5: Pat? Well.
4: They find out.
3: Would a woman like a $60 ring and then the rest in cash and she can do whatever she wants with it?
5: Marry her.
3: If she says that? All right. Okay.
12: Well, thank you very much.
9: I think you try to stay away from the term the rest in cash. Probably. But who am I to give advice?
12: What's coming up, Christy?
5: Coming up, we have train surfing. We have butt stuff. We have...
9: Butt stuff!
12: No, it's now, from your ear, it's now called butt fun.
5: Oh, okay.
3: Yeah, that's what happened to us the other day.
4: I didn't hear that on the radio.
9: Butt fun.
5: I didn't hear that either.
12: And butt fun.
5: All right, we have butt fun coming up.
12: Again, it's... The one we had...
5: I don't know how fun it is.
12: Well, last week it was a fish.
5: Oh.
12: And we learned a little bit about the dorsal... Is it the dorsal fin that splays out and only goes one way?
3: Ooh.
12: You know we can review that for you.
5: No, that's okay.
12: Okay, thank you very much. Coming up, that and other delights. Right now, you may have noticed this, if you're buying anything, groceries, insurance, gas, things are getting a little bit pricey out there. You may be saying to yourself, well, I don't know, I could maybe get some of the equity in my house. Should I call American Financing to refinance and pay off, for example, this credit card debt? Then you second guess yourself. You go, well, I guess mortgage rates are up too, huh? But I'll tell you what, here's what's going on. You can still find yourself with a great lower mortgage payment if you do a refi and you do it the right way. This is what they specialize in at American Financing. Right now, their average client is saving about $800 a month by taking advantage of the equity in their house. What I'm talking about is the simple fact that most houses, your home may well be worth a lot more than it was when you purchased it. If you bought it 5 years ago, it's probably gone up 30, 40%. If you bought it 10 years ago, it may well be worth double what it was or more. It obviously depends on where you live and what's going on with your circumstance. But it may be worth looking into doing a refi and grabbing some of that equity and using it to either pay off some hefty credit card debt or get a new kitchen, whatever it might be. That money is yours, and you can take advantage of it by accessing it through a refi. American Financing, this is what they do. They also do mortgages from the ground up, but right now they're specializing in refi. And get the details. Give them a call, 866-889-2611.
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2: 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Oh, I mean Josh.
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2: Wait, what? Which one is it? More or less?
1: It's both. VIP members get more stuff.

0: You're talking about
1: hey,
0: oh my God.
2: You guys know what I'm saying, right?
3: Oh, I do.
4: Oh, we know.
3: Couple
2: this
3: quick things.
2: This is my job.
3: Couple quick things. We have a lot of stuff floating around on the in the ether out there from past shows. We had a great guest. First for me, I hadn't met him before.
0: Lucas
3: Waterfield was our guest last week.
2: Lucas?
3: And Lucas has a very special background because he has an illness, I guess, a condition, I guess, really. How do you, I don't want to.
5: He has cerebral palsy.
3: Yeah.
5: Or but cerebral palsy.
3: Yeah, but he's great. He's super funny.
5: Well, we didn't think he wouldn't be great because he has. See, this is no, one
3: no,
5: of my you, favorite
3: no, this
5: things.
3: Is your you're tripping on your tongue,
5: no,
3: not mine.
5: No.
2: No mistake. You're the one messing this up.
5: The harder Tom tries not to offend, the more he offends.
3: Oh, yeah, sorry.
2: Absolutely.
3: But Lucas was
2: every
3: super cool.
2: Every single time.
3: Really nice. And it just if you have some spare time, check out the video of Lucas on our show. Really funny.
5: I would just listen. He's hard to look at.
4: Oh, my God.
3: Thank you. Thank you, Josh, for now making me look less dick-like. And you more.
2: Real distraction.
5: You know who would laugh hard at that? Lucas.
3: Okay. Yeah. He was great.
5: He's a great guy.
3: There's a lot of fun stuff on the website, and we're making improvements all the time, especially with the VIP. Check that out.
2: Okay, harden our dust.
3: No, Christy, I know I'm supposed to get to Today in History.
4: Yes.
3: But before I do, I know how much part of the job that you don't like, of course, is you have to do obituaries.
4: Oh.
5: What do you think? That's her favorite thing in life.
3: She loves obituaries.
2: Good morning.
4: They call
2: hi.
4: Me Grim Reaper.
2: Hey, guess who died?
4: It's
2: oh,
4: not
2: God.
4: My favorite thing. I just.
3: Christy, I'm going to read a little obituary for you. One of my favorites.
2: Walt Whitman.
3: Hal Williams. Born Hal Roy Candace Williams.
2: His first name's Hal Roy?
3: Yeah, H A L R O Y. Hal Roy Candace. He was 91 years old.
4: Yeah.
3: A Buckeye from Columbus, Ohio. He became famous as an actor, of course. Right. He was the one of the leads in Private Benjamin.
4: I know who Al Williams is.
3: On the Waltons.
5: What do we have here?
4: Yeah.
3: A terrific.
4: It was a guest spot.
2: You know, Al Williams has said that guest spot on the Walton was a little uncomfortable.
3: He's an African American gent, which is significant because he, of course, was in the movie Hardcore. In this famous scene, one of my favorites.
4: With George C. Scott.
3: George C. Scott playing a guy pretending to be a pornographic film producer in search of his daughter. It's an interesting film. And this is the scene. I have the audio for you.
6: I'm Dick Black. You're doing a porno movie, right?
7: Right.
6: Then I'm the man for you.
7: Well, I'm glad to meet you, Mr. Black, but I'm afraid you're not exactly the type we're looking for.
6: You mean because I'm black?
7: No, you're just not the type.
6: What do you mean, not the type? Man, don't you know who I am? I'm Big Dick Black. I've done more porno movies than you ever saw. I work with Harry Reams, Johnny Wye. Not the type. I'm a woman's dream.
7: I'm sorry, Mr. Black. I'm sure you're very good. But at the moment, I just don't have anything for you. If something comes up, I'll be happy to give you a call.
6: I knew this was a scam. This is bull.
5: I knew this was a scam.
3: What a movie. And I told the story. I'll tell it real quick again. When Bob and I were roommates in our early radio days, and we had this really cool one-way four-track recorder, and we would tape all kinds of stuff. And this was the era of the answering machine, you know, the classic answering machine. I miss those days. And we would always put things on the answering machine, so when you'd call us up, you would hear something much like that. So that was on our answering machine. And we would do it, so we'd leave it on there for a day, then we'd go into work, and there was a kind of a shy young lady that was our receptionist, and we'd always have her call our phone to see what was going on. And that was on there one day, and my mom called. I remember her mess. I wish I had got a tape of this. Well, I think I've got the right. I was trying to get a hold of Tom. And by the way, that's an edited version of the Big Dick Black.
4: Yeah.
3: There's another couple lines in there that are very good. I'm sorry. Now it's time for Today in History.
2: Today in history.
3: It was on this date that Sitting Bull surrendered to the U.S. Army in 1881.
4: Was he sitting when he did it?
3: No.
2: Did you say sitting?
4: Yeah, sitting.
3: Sitting Bull.
2: Okay.

0: name never got the kind of the like the fame that Geronimo
1: right.
0: or at least the
1: Cochise.
0: Use of Geronimo. But a great man,
2: sure.
0: Sitting Bull. This is an odd thing. Peter Asher has there's a great documentary about Peter Asher out there. You may know him as the producer of such great albums and a lot of great artists, Linda Ronstadt, James Taylor, and many more. And
2: I wasn't familiar with his work.
0: And then Peter and Gordon was the band.
2: Oh, okay.
3: He
0: Please
3: was Peter.
0: Lock me away. That guy. His sister is Jane Asher.
2: She was a model, wasn't she?
0: She's a great actress, still is. She's in a terrific movie. She's in lots of movies, but did you ever see Death at a Funeral, the British one?
2: Sure.
3: Yeah.
0: Great
2: The
0: movie.
2: Only one to see.
0: Yeah, that's a... Anyways, it was on this date in Beatles history in 1968. She announced that her engagement to Paul McCartney was off. She did it on live TV, surprising many, including Paul McCartney.
1: It's off.
0: She loves you, no.
2: When you take the tour in London, they go by her house where she lived, where Paul was courting her at the time. They have a nice little story about that and about how she broke his heart.
0: And I think that's where the piano there, they had a piano in the basement, mm-hmm. and he and Lennon wrote a bunch of songs there.
2: They point that out, too.
0: There's a documentary about Peter Asher right now that's really good. Anyway, I'm sorry. Back to Today in History. 1969, we talked about this. The lunar module landed on the surface of the moon.
2: Yes.
1: And got gas.
0: And Neil Armstrong's first words were, what's the Wi-Fi password here?
2: It landed at 4:17 and 40 seconds in the evening. And then Neil Armstrong's first steps were at 10:56 with 15 seconds p.m.
1: So they just sat in
2: Eastern
1: the cabin
2: for six hours
1: till they could get out.
3: Have you heard the unedited version?
2: No.
3: His first words were, "My gosh, the Earth is flat." But they've cut that out.
1: Son of a gun.
3: Yeah.
0: Happy birthday, Alexander the Great. Did he give himself that name?
3: I don't think so.
0: Oh, someone else called him that?
3: That's my theory. Yeah.
0: Didn't he kill one of his friends with a javelin by mistake?
3: I don't know.
1: No, that was Alexander not so great. Yeah,
3: that was Alexander the clumsy.
4: He was nasty.
1: Don't get anything sharp next to him. He's a mess.
0: Happy birthday, 1919. Sir Edmund Hillary.
2: Mm.
0: Of course, the...
3: Lock him up!
1: Yeah. Who was, I believe, carried to the summit of Everest by Tenzing Norgay.
0: Well, I
1: do any just a cursory glance at what actually happened.
0: Okay.
1: It was all Sherpa, baby.
0: Ooh, this isn't a good one. Natalie Wood.
3: She's a great actress. She's a great actress. She's to be celebrated.
0: Yeah. I guess.
3: A sad end.
0: Yeah.
1: Splendor in the grass.
2: What really happened that night?
0: Well, she sank like a Natalie Brick. Happy birthday. This guy's still around, thank God. Carlos Santana.
2: Mm-hmm.
1: The great shaman.
0: One of the greats, I think, one of the great moments in the movie Woodstock. Santana, the great song.
1: I don't know, man.
0: Oh, Soul Sacrifice.
3: That's how I feel, too.
5: I'm with you on that.
2: Yeah.
0: I wish the drum solo and Soul Sacrifice.
3: I appreciate it, but I also just don't care.
1: Somebody backstage said, Carlos, spend some time. And he took it seriously.
2: Yeah.
1: And just...
3: that Rob Thomas collab did him no favors because that was... played every 2 minutes.
2: Yes.
0: That's a great song.
3: It was just, it's oversaturated.
1: Smooth 7 minutes. Yeah.
0: Okay. Well,
1: it's a hot one. Hot 7 minutes from the midday sun.
2: I love that song.
0: I do too. Okay, let's do a different Carlos. Friend of the show, Carlos Alazraki.
1: Oh, he's good.
0: He's he did the voice of the Taco Bell dog for a while. I tell you what, next hour we'll play a little piece from Carlos that he did on our show. Very funny comedian. If you ever get a chance, go see him live. He's got one of the funniest football bits I've ever seen, certainly.
3: I saw an obituary from yesterday. Did you guys not see it?
2: What?
3: Freddie Cannon.
2: Freddie Boom Boom Cannon?
1: I did see that, and I kept it to myself.
0: Freddie Boom Boom Cannon?
1: That's right.
3: 91.
0: I read the obituary, and it said he never sang a ballad.
1: Palisade Park.
0: He did that. He did
1: the most aggressive
0: Chick's
1: vocal
0: least favorite
1: in the history of recorded music.
3: Critics called him... insistent and grating.
1: loud and obnoxious.
4: He was 91?
0: Yeah. Man. Okay, this is too, these are all too depressing. Let's get here. Oh, here's a good one. Sandra Oh. She's in one of my favorite movies, Sideways.
2: Oh.
0: Sandra Oh, she's been on Grey's Anatomy forever, sure. As far as I know.
3: Was she a Killing Eve?
0: Yeah.
1: Very much so. If you haven't seen Killing
0: Terrific
1: Eve, Jodie Comer.
3: She's a good actor.
1: Give that a chance. It's pretty good, I think.
3: I should watch that.
1: Yeah, it's pretty good.
0: And that was, by the way, that's also the nickname of Sandra Day O'Connor.
1: Killing Eve?
0: Yeah, no, Sandra.
1: Oh.
0: Omar Epps.
1: Yeah.
3: Our boy. Sure.
0: He won the Mike Tomlin lookalike contest.
3: He can play Mike Tomlin for sure.
0: Looks just like him. Oh, then you know who this is, John. Judy Greer.
3: Yeah.
5: I like her.
0: She's like always like, sort of like the second banana in every rom-com kind of.
3: Yeah, she's good.
0: Terrific, yeah, and very attractive. And happy birthday, Gisele Bündchen. You know who that is,
2: Tom Brady's ex.
0: Gizzy.
2: Mm-hmm.
0: Yeah. Got that umlaut in her last name.
2: Now she's married to some jujitsu guy.
3: His religion has nothing to do with it.
1: Top three RBFs, right?
3: Oh.
1: Gisele, Victor, Posh, and who's the third? Boy.
0: I need to give that some thought.
1: It could be Sandra Oh.
0: In classical history, it would have to be the woman that got the king to be dethroned. What was her name? Wallace Simpson or something? Well, thank
1: evidently
0: you very much.
1: She had a, knew her way around a...
3: Yeah,
1: it was like a washing machine, if that tells you anything. Okay.
0: Coming up...
1: Unbelievable.
3: You got a tongue coming out of her.
1: That's right. Unbelievable. He found that
0: coming,
1: and he was like,
0: coming up.
1: Of course I'm quitting.
0: Who wants to be king when this divorcee rocks?
1: If I'm going to be king, that's all I'm going to be thinking about. It.
0: coming up, we have... once again, things that should not be going into certain orifices in the news, in public.
1: You wouldn't think we'd have to make a list.
0: Yeah. And we'll have to tell Christy about the one from last week that she missed. Mm. Thank you very much. These are the O'Reilly Auto Parts Studios. This is the Bob and Tom Show.
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11: 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Two taps later, Claire says nope to the charge and Wells Fargo is on the case. 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
10: In a panic, the Reverend Dr. White called up an ex-member that hadn't lived, right? He owned Joe's beer joint right across the fence. It's the same Joe's he preached against. He said, I don't really want to be a hypocrite. I got a Sunday school class about to have fits. We're all excited about revival week and been moved by the Spirit, so to speak. With all the souls we saved and money we spent, we thought God told us to sell that tent. I got a famous evangelist supposed to come and done run out of chairs. Will you loan us some? Joe says, hell, you can just use the whole dang place. Ain't nine on the jukebox, amazing grace. I ain't supposed to be open because of them blue laws, but we'll open tonight if it's all right with y'all. Preacher said, well, I reckon I'd be okay. The good Lord works in mysterious ways. He's going to talk about Joshua, Judges, and Ruth, and I reckon I could do it from the DJ booth. At the First Baptist Bar and Grill. It's the only church in the Bible Belt that smells like a whiskey still. When the sinners finish one more round, we'll have dinner on the ground and go inside and hell pray we don't get killed. The evangelist came with a well-dressed choir. They showed up around happy hour, looked around the joint and didn't take it real well. Said the white ministry has gone to hell. Ms. Mills that taught youth Sunday school and two deacons in the back room shooting pool were sharing the Lord with a Jim Beam rep who was teaching Ms. Mills some line dance steps. Reverend White was reading from the book of Luke to a tall drunk trucker about to puke. He had John 3:16 memorized, trying to dry his ass out to get him baptized. The evangelist yelled about the lights in the beer. Said, White, you can't save any souls in here. This place ain't nothing but a den of sin. Ain't the kind of place Baptist ought to be in. Preacher said, well, we don't really need y'all here. You didn't do a very good job last year. Only saved one sinner. I was Todd McGuire's little SOB that set my church on fire. Joe's beer joint has done been revived. Only been here an hour and I done saved five. Sure, it's got mirrors and a big dance floor, but I finally found the flock God called me for. They're at the First Baptist Bar and Grill. It's the only church in the Bible Belt that smells like a whiskey still. Not a stained glass window anywhere in sight, just a blood-stained floor and neon lights and a communion wine, and here is always chill. We're here every Sunday, we're living large, the only church with a cover charge. And if you don't like our doctrine and think we ain't devout, we'll have our bouncer throw your butt out of the First Baptist Bar and Grill.
2: Yesterday we were talking about hickeys. Thank you so much.
3: Yeah.
2: I have a story for you.
3: Which one of your daughters has one?
2: No, nobody has hickeys, but we have death by hickey.
3: Death by hickey? Mm-hmm. Were that me, I'm sure the officers would stand over my body and say, I have a feeling this is how he'd wanted to go.
0: More chalk.
3: Yes, because I'm so gigantic.
2: Oh, my God.
3: One stick of chalk would never not be enough.
5: We had to use a whole box of chalk to outline his...
3: Look at him. He had to take his headphones off, lean back, and he's screaming with laughter.
5: He's just an awful person.
3: More chalk.
14: Lucky number six.
3: Man, if that weren't funny, I'd be so mad.
15: My most recent marriage was a disaster. It made the wreck of the Edmunds Fitzgerald look like a fender bender.
14: Wow.
15: Sorry to hear that.
14: Hello.
5: And you remember Lord's famous line about gun control.
15: Yes. The relationship taught me a lot. It taught me they won't sell you a handgun if you're crying.
16: And now, from the Bob and Tom Archives, we dust off another classic. classic. A moment of frivolity.
14: A couple really odd stories here. This is in reference to a Giorgio Armani ad.
17: Yeah.
14: With David Beckham, the
2: have you seen this
14: soccer ad?
17: Was this the one where he's in the underwear?
2: Yeah.
5: And
17: the fake bulge.
14: Well, here we go.
2: Is it fake?
14: Here's the story.
17: It has to be.
2: Wow.
14: If you'd allow me here.
2: Okay.
14: Singer Victoria Beckham, Posh Spice, has slammed claims that husband David's manhood has been digitally enhanced in his provocative new advertisement for Giorgio Armani.
17: Oh yeah.
14: Proudly showing off a bulging groin, which fans speculate has been computer altered. But the Spice Girl, who of course is his wife, insists what's pictured in the pair of white briefs is all his. She says, he does have a huge one. You can see it in the advert. It's all his. Now here's the best part. It's like a tractor exhaust pipe. So that would be known as a massive Ferguson, I believe.
17: I guess. Ah. Or a Dear John.
14: Yeah.
2: Mm-hmm. It is a really nice.
14: Phallus Chalmers. Any other tractors help me here? I don't know much about tractors, but the fact that it's just so bulbous, it doesn't. It's so curvy.
17: I'm sorry, did you say bulbous?
14: Curvy and bulbous. It doesn't look. It looks like the cod piece that. Who were the two magicians that got eaten by the tiger? What's
2: Siegfried and Roy.
14: Siegfried and Roy.
17: They used to
14: remember those guys used to wear the enormous cod pieces. That's what it looks like he's got in there. That's
5: okay. I have a picture here of David Beckham naked.
2: What?
5: I
2: no
5: just.
2: Way.
17: So where did you like find
5: two
17: this?
5: Seconds?
14: That's,
5: and there
14: his,
5: it
14: wall,
5: is.
14: That's
17: Christy,
14: his wallpaper.
17: Sit down.
5: That's my wallpaper. I can't make it any bigger than that.
2: Oh my
5: god! If I had a wiener like that, I'd go around.
17: Hey, there'd be eight by tens on
5: you'd
17: car windshields
5: you'd
17: everywhere.
5: You'd have trouble keeping me in clothes. I'm sorry. Oh, look! Holy moly.
17: Can you imagine?
14: Purple flowers and wedding rings aren't standard features at Skydive Utah's facility. Last week, Lance Bates and Heather Robbins were married while skydiving. The couple took the plunge while jumping from an airplane.
2: How'd they do that?
14: They exchanged rings and ceremoniously kissed aboard a plane. The rings went on without a glitch, and the kiss went so well, Bates said that he and Robbins shared a few more. Then Bates, Robbins, and members of their wedding party jumped out of the airplane, floated toward the earth, while those on the ground looked for the bride and groom. After the groom swooped in and the bride landed, the couple shared a moment under an arbor covered in flowers.
2: Aww.
14: Then the plane landed, and the best man ushered the judge to the arbor where the bride and groom were waiting.
5: Wonder 3 years, he'll want to jump without the shoe. I can tell you that.
14: By the way, during
5: the time.
14: I understand that during the honeymoon, the chute was also packed.
16: Essential morning radio. All day and all night.
18: Some like Bud, some like Schlitz, but for me, it's
16: Bob and Tom Radio.
14: With us in the studio, Tommy Blaze. Tommy Blaze is apparently a vegetarian. Now,
5: I think we're all vegetarians in this room.
2: I'm not.
19: Well,
14: come on, Christy, sack up.
2: I like meat.
19: Wasn't
5: there that night in college?
2: I like meat.
19: I think all of us, male or female, to some degree, are a vegetarian. There is an attraction. We all feel it. But I'm sitting next to you. You are in proximity. There's a certain, you know, I'm drawn, if you will. To that part, it's
2: all
19: called.
2: Right.
19: Scientists call it the vegetational pull.
14: wow!
19: Yeah, and there's actually a meter. You're like a 3.5 on the VP index.
2: Oh, okay.
19: Yeah, I could get sucked in if you're not.
14: What scientist was this? Was this Sir Isaac Newton? Who was the actual pull?
5: Don't mess with Newton, man.
14: Okay, I'm sorry.
19: Now, you think it was an apple that fell on his head?
5: How long you been married?
20: All day long. She actually wants to renew our vows, and I said, A-E-I-O-U, and sometimes why?
19: I just think there's a lot of bad advice out there, and I talk about this on there, too. The whole communication thing. Men and women should be friends. Have you heard this one? You should marry your best friend. And women say that. My husband, my boyfriend, he's my best friend. No, he's not. You know, I mean, odds are he doesn't even like you very much. I'm not saying he doesn't love you. I'm sure he does. I'm just saying if you were a man, ladies, mm-hmm. if you were a man and you had the same personality that you have now, he would not hang out with you. You would just be that little short mo that doesn't know anything about football. You know what I'm saying? You take away your breasts and your fun parts, you are the guy he beat up in high school.
2: Now, wait a minute.
19: Men and women are not meant to be friends. Uh-uh. We're meant to be lovers.
2: I have more male friends than female friends.
19: Do you know what that means about you? I warn men about that.
2: What?
19: You meet these women that go, most of my friends are men. I just don't seem to get along with other women. I hang around guys. Run! If her own kind don't trust her, why should you? It is not right. You date a woman who has lots of female friends. Otherwise, they're going to try to turn you into their girlfriend. And men suck at being girlfriends. We're not good at it. We talk for different reasons. Women talk because they have a need to be heard. It validates a woman if you listen to her. Men talk because they want something done. Women always say, don't try to fix the problem. Just listen to me. Don't criticize. Men talk like when a man calls another man. Hey, Bob, I got a flat tire. What is he really saying?
2: I got a flat tire.
19: He's saying, do something. Come help me fix the tire, right?
5: Yeah.
19: A man's not going to call another man and go, Bob, I got a flat. You need some help? No, I just want you to listen to me bitch about it for a while. The tire will fix itself. Right now, I need to be held.
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1: 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We're in the O'Reilly Auto Parts Studios. Christy Lee at the news desk.
2: Hello.
1: There's Pat Godwin.
4: Hey, chick.
1: Hi, Pat. There's Josh Arnold.
4: Hi there.
1: Hello. There's Ace Cosby.
22: Howdy.
1: Howdy do. I'm Chick McGee, and here's Lou Rawls.
23: You'll never find
24: Lou Rawls. Uh-huh.
23: As long as you live.
2: Oh, that's smooth, baby.
23: Someone who loves you.
1: Like I do. Oh, thank you very much.
4: You're welcome.
1: July 20th, the birthday of, among others, Carlos Alas Rocky, comedian.
2: Mm-hmm.
1: Do you ever have a friend who has a birthday on that day and you can't remember who it is?
0: What?
1: I'm having that day today. It's somebody's birthday today in my life, and I can't remember.
4: Oh, and it's not your phone.
1: Hello?
4: Doesn't show it.
1: And
2: not
1: my phone
2: mine.
1: Doesn't. My phone doesn't. Show it. But Christy's all set. It's not hers.
2: Nope,
1: okay.
2: Not
0: okay.
2: Mine.
0: We can move forward then.
1: Okay. Perfect.
0: Carlos Alas Rocky. Happy birthday, Carlos. He was on our show. He was. You'll probably know him from Reno 911, maybe among other things. Fine actor, very funny guy. We were talking about the movies, and here's what he did.
14: My favorite Gene Wilder movie is Young Frankenstein.
20: Yes.
17: Oh, yeah.
20: I can do anything you want from that movie.
14: Scene, I think the funniest scene in the history of movies is when he says, whatever I do, if I go
1: no
14: in there.
1: No matter what
20: whatever
1: you,
20: I do, no matter what you hear, no matter what I say, and I want you to listen to me, no matter how bad it gets, do not open this door. Do you hear me? Do not open this door. Hey there, handsome. Oh, my God. Let me out. Open the door. It was a joke.
1: You stupid son of a bitch. Open this door.
20: My favorite speech from the movie is, first of all, my favorite one-word impression is, said a give.
17: Yes.
20: Said a dirty word. My favorite speech, because I've used this, I've lost some jobs in Hollywood. I was let go off Reno 911, and people say, how did you react? I said, I was brave at first. I was like Gene Wilder, like, no, be of good cheer. If Hollywood teaches us anything, it teaches us that we must accept our successes as well as our failures with quiet dignity and grace. You son of a bitch bastard, what did you do to me? What did you do to me? I don't want to live. I do not want to live. Mama.
0: Carlos, happy birthday. Carlos Alas Rocky. Now, we have Christy Lee right over there. I can see her. What do you got going on?
2: According to a police report, a Florida tattoo artist is behind bars after allegedly being seen outside an apartment building at 2:30 in the morning, quote, with his pants down, inserting a sex toy in his anus.
0: Oh, boy.
2: Mr. Jonathan Nemeth, 44, arrested for indecent exposure and booked into the county jail. Known for his tattoo work, Mr. Nemeth goes by his professional name, Nemo.
0: Nemo.
1: You know, remember when this sort of story would elicit, oh, my gosh, are you kidding me? And now
2: we're like,
1: and now it's like,
2: yeah.
1: Huh. All right. What do you think of that?
4: We're immune to it.
1: Boy, oh, boy.
0: Well, the one we had last week.
2: Yes, I missed.
4: Yeah, at least this was a sex toy.
1: Yeah,
2: I did not see any news last week. I was completely offline. It was
0: awesome. You're lucky you missed this one.
2: What?
0: It was a fish.
1: Yep.
2: A fish?
0: Did we determine that it was a frozen fish?
4: It didn't sound like it.
1: I don't think it was, no.
0: I
1: think it would have been more uncomfortable if it had been frozen.
0: The man was 30 years old. He underwent a series of CT and X-ray scans revealing the fish inside his body, according to this news account.
2: Did this happen in like Thailand or Vietnam or somewhere?
0: Yeah, by the way, the fish was a Mozambique tilapia.
2: Mm.
4: A bottom feeder.
1: Uh-huh.
0: Now, when the nurse questioned how the fish ended up in his rectum, he said he accidentally sat on it, causing it to go inside his anus. The nurse reportedly replied, do you think I'm an idiot?
1: It's a million to one shot, Doc.
0: They had to open up his, they had to go in from the front because.
1: Oh, I missed that part.
0: Yeah, the.
4: Yeah, they had to surgically remove it.
0: Yeah, because
1: what's
0: the word I'm looking for?
2: Dorsal fin?
1: The spines.
0: The spine opened up so they couldn't pull it out.
19: What was he doing?
0: It says it says surgeons decided to open up his abdomen after discovering the animal's spiny fins had caused ruptures to his large intestine.
1: Man. Ooh. You know, I hope, though.
2: Hope he likes the bag.
1: I hope it was just wonderful and exquisite. And
19: oh, the best orgasm he'd ever had.
1: Everything he'd ever dreamed of until it wasn't. Yeah. I just hope he had that.
0: Every time I order tilapia from now on, it's going to be, wow. Could have been worse. Could have been a swordfish.
2: Yeah, that would have been.
0: Pointy.
1: Pointy.
19: Could have been a gar, right, Josh?
24: Oh, that would have been nasty. Ooh.
1: Those are ugly fish.
2: Yeah, they are.
1: Yeah. Big teeth.
0: That's your problem? The fish isn't handsome.
1: If you're going to put
19: insert
1: a fish, I want a handsome
19: fish. Yeah, you always want a hot fish.
2: Yeah. Rainbow trout.
19: Yeah, yeah.
2: Oh, they're pretty. Yeah,
0: yeah. Christy, if you're going to do it, Christy, make sure you take the hook out.
2: Yeah.
1: I'm thinking like a rainbow trout or something.
0: I see. What else have we got over there?
2: A nice salmon. They're pretty.
19: Sure.
2: Yeah. You
0: know, this Nemo, the tattoo artist.
2: Oh, we're done with him.
0: Okay. Grinding Nemo will be the name of the movie.
2: Authorities in Florida say they busted a man attempting to use a fake penis for a drug test. The Flagler County Sheriff's Office reports the man was put in the back of a patrol car after he drove to a scheduled drug test with a suspended license. Footage shows the man pulling a pee bag and a fake male member out of his pants before tossing it to the side. Sheriff's officials said that when the deputy asked him about the wet fake penis on the floor, the 52-year-old said wasn't his.
1: What wet fake penis?
2: Apparently, the fake phallus was a so-called jerry-rigged Whizinator.
1: Oh, so. You don't want to treat yourself. Get a nice store-bought one. They do great work.
19: And I am glad that jerry-rigged is alive and well.
2: Yeah.
0: The big ones are Jerome rigged.
1: Uh-huh.
0: We had one of these.
2: Yeah.
0: And I...
1: Because, you remember, didn't Michael Vick get in trouble and his fake name was Ron Mexico and all that?
0: Oh, is that the one where the skin flesh color didn't match? And the trick to this, I remember...
2: Because he pulled it out in front of the...
1: Yeah,
2: you have to do it in...
1: When that happens, right. Right in front of
19: them. And it was like a gleaming white.
2: Yeah, it was not the right color.
1: They thought of everything, except...
0: Isn't one of the tricks to this, it's got to be a body temperature?
1: Mm-hmm. They do take the temperature of it when they take your...
0: And we had the story about I think it was a 7-Eleven that was near a drug testing center, and they had to put a sign up, don't heat up your urine in our microwave.
1: Yep. Yeah.
0: Because you got to get it just the right temperature. If it comes in and it's sort of simmering.
1: Yeah, if your urine comes out at like 325 degrees, we're probably not going to.
19: We're going to check the temperature after it stops boiling.
0: They got a picture of the thing right there.
2: Oh, wow.
1: There it is.
19: That's as fake a wiener as I've ever seen.
1: But they kind of have a different color at least.
2: Yeah, they do.
1: And that's a nice color.
19: It's almost like he colored it. He took a brown marker and
0: it's really kind of a coppery
19: yes
0: and then so the part thing on the left we're looking at that's the bag that holds the urine.
2: It looks green. That guy's got a problem.
19: What is he?
0: That's
19: reading this.
0: He's drinking more water.
1: Right.
0: I assume you hide the bag.
1: I know far too much about
0: this. There's a tube that goes into the unit.
1: The bag you wear around your waist, so when you fill it with urine, it your body heats it up to body temperature.
19: Right.
2: Uh-huh.
1: How they do that? Okay.
19: Yeah. Wow. That is some gross looking pee.
2: That is. Yikes.
1: Well, I thought you had some bad-looking pee, didn't you? Weren't you telling us about that?
0: We were in the Bahamas trying to get out.
1: Right.
0: And they sent us to this trailer to wait. There's like 50 of us in this trailer with no windows.
1: Did you hear this, Christy? He was trapped in the Bahamas for 36 hours?
2: I did hear that, yeah.
0: But it wasn't, there are worse things going on in the world. It wasn't terrible. But the thing is, I don't like to drink any fluids before I get on an airplane.
2: Mm-hmm.
0: So I didn't drink anything from whatever it was, 10:30 in the morning until 7 when we finally they canceled the flight.
2: Passed out.
0: And then I remember when I got back to the hotel, I was essentially urinating mustard.
2: Oh,
0: I had viscous and yellow, very yellow. Definitely needed to hydrate. Just a little tip there if you're waiting to get on an aircraft. Now, what's coming up in the news?
2: Well, coming up in the news, we have a guy train surfing, but there's a twist to this. His train
6: Come
2: surfing.
6: Come on, baby.
2: Mm-hmm.
6: Let's do this.
2: National Moon Day, and we have William Shatner in the news. We got to get to this story.
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